0: That's the Eastern.
1: Oh my God! It's even worse than that than we thought, yeah, right?
0: That's two games combined versus one game with Caitlin.
1: So, Brian, you're the commissioner, or you're the person, or board of directors, or you're somebody there that can make some type of big type decisions at the W. Don't you see these stats and react and try to do something instead of doing nothing or not utilizing these girls?
0: Well, they have a lame duck commissioner right now. They're right. Trying to get, you know, there's going to be coordination between the NBA and the WNBA moving forward. All of the franchises will be owned by NBA franchise owners. So I think that you will see a better business model.
1: At least more of a regular NBA like mindset moving forward, right? Like,
0: but it's going to take a couple of years to get things to where they need to be if they're going to make this league's long-term successful and viable.
2: Combined. And if you thought fans were just tuning in for basketball, guess again. Just days after her WNBA season ended.
1: Oh yeah, this is a pretty good tale too. Brian, you probably didn't see this. You know, she was on game day this past Saturday.
0: Yeah, Iowa, Ohio State. Right.
2: Clark showed up on ESPN's College Game Day as a guest picker. The result? The episode averaged 2.9 million viewers, peaking at a staggering 3.7 million during the final hour, making it the most watched fall episode in game day history.
1: History.
0: Yeah.
1: History.
2: 3.7 million.
1: I mean, it's obvious that Americans love this girl, right? Yeah. I mean, it's obvious. The stats are there. Whether she's on a, you know, an all-male, you know, ESPN game day where she normally, you know, necessarily the people that are her big fans may not necessarily be a game day person. And, you know, she sets all new. So that means, you know, there's a lot of people that really specifically seek out Caitlin Clark.
2: Viewers for a basketball.
1: I mean, she is an absolute pop icon. I would say the only woman that you could compare her to at this point would be like a Taylor Swift.
0: Well, I think where the WNBA misses it is once she's eliminated, she should be commentating or being
1: something.
0: A sideline reporter,
1: yes,
0: for the games. You know, do something to incorporate her, because the more eyeballs you can get, maybe then the other players start getting some following and some push.
1: But man, all the other players hate this girl's guts. They try to play her hard. They try to dirty her. Like, they don't endorse the fact that she actually is helping your sport. You take it personally, like the little petty bitch that you are, because women are different than men.
0: Well, there were two schools of thought with Tiger Woods, too. When he jumped onto the scene in the PGA Tour, there was a lot of pushback against him. A lot of the older white, well, they were all white. The older dudes did not like him, did not like that he was coming in and creating this Tiger effect on the league. And then eventually they all embraced it and leaned into it because they realized it was good for business.
1: Yeah, well, the women here at the WNBA are like, oh my God, they're turning into a bunch of little catty, jealous bitches over, you know, oh my God, this white girl from Iowa now is officially like the hottest thing ever. I hate her. Instead of, oh my God, we got somebody that's actually plays within our sport that can actually make a difference. Let's make sure we try to associate ourselves with her the best that we can, because it could potentially help our brand or our team, or better yet, our league.
2: Player picking college football games, more than double the entire WNBA semifinals. Love her or hate her, the debate is officially over. Wherever Caitlin Clark goes, ratings follow.
1: Has it turned into a little bit of a race deal? Has it turned into a little bit of a race deal? Is that the 800-pound elephant that nobody wants to talk about?
0: I mean, of course, race is involved.
3: Race and jealous bitches.
0: Yeah.
1: Yeah, I mean, so you get, that's a really bad combination. Jealous, racist bitches. Right?
3: Yeah.
1: I mean, that's a hell of a woman right there. Right? That's a wildcat. A jealous, racist bitch.
3: Good luck with that.
1: Break that down in life. And that's what all of these women have become. Jealous, racist bitches. And racist doesn't have to be one way or the other. You're racist if you're white and you don't like Puerto Ricans, you're racist. If you're Puerto Rican and you don't like whites, you're racist. Right? Like, racist can be sliced a lot of different ways. It's not just the standard template when people associate racism, you know, a white person not liking an African American. That used to be all racism was. Well, racism now is, thank God racism is somewhat diversified, because racism is really, really much alive and kicking if you reverse it. And that is, you know, somebody hating white people. But God forbid you talk about that. But this is African-American women who are jealous of a white girl.
3: Yeah.
1: That's what it is. But nobody wants to say it. It's African-American, it's black girls that are jealous and hate what a white girl's doing. Now, if Caitlin Clark was black, nobody would say it. Everything would be cool. Everything would be cool. But because Caitlin Clark is white, oh my God, it's a bad thing.
0: Well, do you think she'd have the popularity she has if she was black?
1: Yeah. LeBron James is Mike.
0: Women's game is different than
1: the
0: men's.
1: The most famous NBA player in the history of the league is Michael Jordan. Mm-hmm. I don't think anybody will ever argue with me with that. He is the GOAT, black guy.
0: And that's based off of performance on the court.
1: Well, I would say Michael Jordan.
0: How many championships does Caitlin Clark have?
1: None.
0: Zero. Between college and... So, one. Again, the attention probably is not there for her if the racial aspect wasn't there.
3: Is Serena Williams a fan favorite in tennis?
0: She was, yeah.
3: Yeah, she was.
0: She's a champion.
3: She's the black athlete.
0: But she's a champion.
3: But it took her time.
0: You get popular, but in order to reach that level, the level that Caitlin is arguably at, you usually have to win. And she has not. Let's face it. She did not win in college. She has not won in the pros. She's not won yet.
1: Yeah, so we base it on her performance, and she's really good.
0: She's really good. There's a lot of really good players in all of sports that don't
1: usually
0: reach the level of the highest profile player in their sport.
1: But usually, if you're really good, like you statistically are at the top of a lot of important categories within your sport, chances are you are very popular. There's not people, if you look at like Ohtani and you Judge and all the...
0: Ohtani's won championships. He didn't get to the level
1: Judge hasn't.
0: No, Judge hasn't. And that's why a lot of people are talking about his legacy right now. And he's not one of the Yankee greats because he hasn't won.
1: You ready? Dan Marino never did.
0: Yeah.
1: One of the greatest of all time.
0: He put up great numbers. He's never talked about in the greatest of all time conversation. Because he didn't win a championship. Hmm. Caitlin Clark, look, I'm not saying she's not the best, one of the best players in the league.
1: But I'm not saying that she's going to end up being the greatest of all time either. I'm just talking about situationally right now at this time of the game, she is, you know, one of the more elite players at this particular time. Will she go down as the greatest of all time? I'm hard telling. I mean, there's been a lot of...
0: She's got to start winning championships
1: at
0: some point.
1: Exactly.
0: And stay healthy and stay on the court.
1: But as of this very pop cultural to up to the minute situation, she's the most popular.
0: She absolutely is, and she eventually can back that up with championships, but most players don't get the level of attention that she is garnering without winning something, or at least making it to the finals of the WNBA.
1: I'm just telling you, if I'm the WNBA, and I don't care how many championships she's won, I know.
0: Oh, you got to lean into it. They're doing a terrible job.
1: So you're right, Brian. I'm going to Caitlin Clark and going, hey, Caitlin, listen, can we, during the finals, can we do like Caitlin's Corner and we do like a breakdown series where you kind of give us your opinion? And, you know, she's very classy and she's very well spoken. And, you know, she would be like, listen, we'll do a Caitlin's Corner and you break down the two remaining teams and the strengths. And this girl's good and this girl's, you know, she's good, but her weakness is going to the left. And, you know, break it down, right? That would be, people would love that.
0: Yeah, you got to lean into it. She shouldn't be on ESPN Game Day right now. She should be on the sidelines of a WNBA playoff game.
1: Being the color commentator.
0: Or doing something.
3: No, yes. She had to promote her shoe.
1: Yeah, promoting her shoe, too.
3: That's what she was doing there.
1: I think didn't they say it's one of the fastest selling shoes of all time?
3: Yeah, I was competing with Kobe Bryant.
1: Men or women.
3: Yeah.
1: Like, no matter what gender you are within the shoe world, she shattered all women's shoe records, but her new shoe release rivaled those of Kobe and some of the great releases that is it a Nike? It's Nike, isn't it?
3: Yeah, it's Nike.
1: Oh no, you know what? That Nike so needs her right now. Hold on, Brian. I'm sorry. Pussified as Nike has become, I think you could certainly describe Nike as woke. because they had a whole DEI division that got him into the, like, they were the endorsements, the missteps, you know, the missteps that they made, that Nike made, you know, advertising, you know, they had a big Colin Kaepernick campaign. They had a George Floyd campaign. They had a Dylan Mulvaney. They had a Dylan Mulvaney. They had a advertising.
0: That was built
1: around Bud Light. No, so did Nike.
0: Yeah, Nike did a Dylan Mulvaney shoe.
3: Sports bra.
1: Brian. Hold on. Yoga a sports outfits. Bra. Yeah. So now they didn't do a shoe for Dylan and call it the bi quad or anything. They actually did a sports bra, which Dylan
0: for men.
1: Yeah, for men. They might as well, you know what? They might as well just gotten mean on me and said, hey, you got man boobs and need a little support while you try to jog your ass? Wear these new man bra deals. They don't make your boobs look as big. It's the same as Dylan, whatever the hell.
0: Mulvaney.
1: Trying to sell me a sports bra when she's really a man.
0: Dylan's poles veiny.
1: Yeah. So when we return, people are now calling for Stephen A. Smith to be fired just because he broke down the guy that quit for the Eagles after four games, the offensive lineman that just said, I retire. He was nowhere to be found on Sunday, and I think he was maybe on the inactive list because he missed some practices. They didn't know if he was going to show up for the game, and then I guess he showed up and quit.
0: Yeah, you know the circumstances, though, right? What he's dealing with in his personal life?
1: He says he has mental health issues.
0: No, but there's a lot going on in his family.
1: Well,
0: that's why Stephen A. is taking heat on it.
1: Well, I didn't know that.
0: And Stephen A. in his own book and in the past has talked about his own mental health issues and having to step away from his job. So that he's being called out because he's being, one, a hypocrite on this, and number two, the guy is dealing with real family issues and
3: problems.
0: What
3: are the family issues?
0: I think his mom is dying from cancer. His dad is having something going on. There's a lot going on in his life.
1: We'll get into that next. Because I'm like, man, Stephen A. Smith, I mean, his whole gimmick.
0: I don't think he should be canceled for this,
1: no.
0: But he should have some awareness of what's going on in Lane Johnson's life.
1: And you know the way Stephen, listen, we'll get into this next because I have a way what Stephen A. should do too. So I don't want to give that out too much. So we'll come back with that, okay?
3: Sounds good.
4: Right. The voice of reason has spoken.
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0: October 8th, 2026. Brian the Babyface Matroni. Trying to think, let me if we've obligated Brian anything. Like you remember yesterday, Gene needs to do the Gene and what the Bobby and Gene show.
1: Yes.
0: So we got to get that handled. But I can't think, like, we're not having any competitions with Brian because I think the planking competition is going to be between me, you, and Gene as to who's the
2: worst. It's going to be phenomenal tomorrow.
0: Who's the worst plankers?
2: I think while you have the lingerie girls in here and see how long they can go.
1: I think Dr. Dan's going to want to fight to show that he can beat Jay.
2: He can't beat Jay. Dan's a paper tiger. He's wounded as can be, right? I mean, I don't think he could do it with his shoulder, with his leg.
1: He showed me his abs on Tuesday.
2: Oh, look, he's
0: in
2: great
0: shape. I mean, abs are one thing, but I mean, you know, shoulder and forearm, and he's got that big forearm hunk. Taken out. Think about. I mean, when you plank, I think we would all agree forearms are in play, right?
2: I'd be willing to bet that Dan would think that Jay could win that.
0: Really, you think Dan would actually?
2: I think
0: just concede?
2: Dan would admit it.
0: Dan is such a prick. He never
2: call him up. Let's see.
0: He never concedes.
2: Let's call him up and see.
0: I got to get to other stuff.
2: Yeah. Okay.
0: I mean, if you happen to call in, that'd be great. We'll take his call, but.
2: Dan, call in and tell us if you're going to be intellectually honest and say Jay would beat you in a plank off.
0: In a plank off, Dan, we, just in case you just tuned in, we were kind of contemplating if we all had a plank off here at the Bubba Radio Network. Well, we've already determined that the bottom three are me, Gene, and Lummy. And in that order, I think I'm the worst. Gene would be the second worst, and Lummy would be the third worst. Now, we've broken the other planking competition into the more athletic division of the Bubba Radio Network, which would be Macho Man, Dan, Jay, and Brian. And Brian automatically said, we're not talking about bowling or golfing or something. I know I definitely could probably beat these guys in or at least compete with them, but planking, I'm out. I'll take
2: I'm not going to try planking off against two guys that surf a lot.
0: Right.
2: They got great
0: with a bodybuilder kicker.
2: Yeah, they got great core strength.
0: You got a bodybuilder you're going against along with cyclist core guys. So, yeah. So, at that point, Dan, we're like, well, we think probably within that world, Macho, Dan, and Jay, we all kind of think that Jay would be first place on that. So, and we don't even know where you versus Macho Man would be.
2: I think Dan would probably beat Macho Man.
0: Just because
2: he's
0: Macho's
2: girth,
0: Macho's mass.
2: Yeah.
0: Macho's mass.
2: Yeah.
0: Hell yeah.
2: Yeah, it's just too hard for somebody with his physique to plank for a very long time.
0: Stephen A. Smith, I was saying this guy probably... It's okay. He can say whatever he wants. He's outlandish. That's what he does. He breaks it down. He's the people's hammer. He doesn't care. That and you throw his swagger in with the fact that he's either the highest, if not the second highest, behind McAfee. But him and Pat McAfee basically can do any. They're God. Pat McAfee and Stephen A. Smith, with regards to ESPN, are like God and Jesus, or Jesus and God. Pick whoever you want to be, but there's two people that ESPN absolutely are deathly afraid of losing, and like they're the two most powerful people in the entire network, and that would be Pat McAfee and Stephen A. Smith. Does anybody else agree with me on that?
2: They've built the entire network around those two guys,
0: right,
2: essentially.
0: Exactly,
2: now
0: exactly.
2: They've licensed their future to them,
0: right, to the tune of hundreds of millions of dollars. Whereas the other ESPN personalities, I mean, yeah, they may make a good amount yearly, but they've not built their entire world around it. They have not wrapped their world around anybody else except these two. So Stephen A. Smith's got that going for him, right? I'm pretty much king of the mountain here. I can say what I want. I'm uncancelable. I'm unfireable. And how could you ever fire or cancel anybody that was a sports, you know, like a sports predictor or talking heads, a sports opinion guy, when he's just given his opinion? Like, you know, it's how shocking can it be? It's not like we're talking about things that really upset people, and that's, you know, abortion and politics and the death penalty and things like that, you know, political hot potatoes, if you will. Stephen A. Smith ain't talking about that kind of deal. He's talking about a offensive lineman named Lane Johnson. He played for the Eagles. He's arguably has a Hall of Fame type career. I've seen people say that they think he's going to be a Hall of Famer, or he's got a Hall of Fame type resume. He'd won a couple championships. I think he won at least one Super Bowl. He's all pro. I don't know how many times he was. Listen, Philadelphia, when they've had the reputation of having one of the best offensive lines for.
2: He's 14 years all with the Eagles, 2-time Super Bowl champion, 6-time Pro Bowler, 2-time first team all pro.
0: Yeah, I mean, that's
2: he has only allowed 20 sacks that were charged against him across 6,800 passing block attempts.
0: Wow. I mean, this guy's going to be a Hall of Famer.
2: He's a Hall of Famer.
0: And so he's getting a little bit old. And before the season started, he was like, man, I don't know. He was contemplating whether he should retire or not. And then he decided to come back for one more year. And so he's come back. And I guess there's some mental health situation that

0: harder than you think it is. Listen, to get on here and do 4 hours of content knowing that so many people hate you and wish you to be dead, and then a lot of people really like you, and then, I mean, then other people, they just, you know, whatever.
1: Yeah, you should really focus on the people that don't like you rather than the people that do. That's the healthy thing to do, right, Bubba?
0: No, not at all.
1: Well, that's what you do.
0: No.
1: Yes, you focus on the negative.
0: I'm
1: you
0: not
1: don't
0: focus on
1: the
0: any
1: positive.
0: Negative. I'm not focusing on anything negative right now.
1: Well, wonderful.
0: So I'm just saying, you know, like, I can understand Stephen A. Smith kind of having a, you know, the NFL fans hammer. I mean, that's what they're at, even billing him as. And probably the average NFL guy out there is not, the average NFL knuckle dragon P1 is probably not that mindful of how it, you know, big of an issue mental health is. And that, you know, a big rough and tough guy like Lane Johnson should be able just to be able to deal with it and still play the game that he's, you know, most very successful at a very highest level. Well, when he decides to, I'm done 4 games into it, citing his mental, he needs to get his mental health issues. Now, Brian has since come on before, and we didn't get this information, but he kind of got into briefly what Lane Johnson's mental health issues could potentially be. And what were those again, Brian?
1: His mom is battling cancer. He, has had a history of an anxiety, like panic attacks and anxiety disorder. So he has a history of mental health issues to begin with. And I think there's something maybe going on. His dad's getting really old and isn't in good health either. And it's just, you know, he was close to retirement anyways. He barely came back for this season to begin with.
0: Here's Stephen A's. Let me, are we going to get a copyright on this?
2: No, we'll be fine.
0: You sure?
2: Yeah.
0: I feel like you and I, when I ask you about copyrights and you just always say, no, we're going to be fine. But hold on, listen, hear me out. Yeah. I feel like you're a battered woman. And I ask you the most obscure question and you every answer you ever give me, even if it's something drastically that you oppose, you give me and every one of us as a man, we've had this said to us, no, I'm fine. Well, I feel like you're a battered woman and you're giving me no, we're going to be fine answers when indeed you probably should say no, Bubba, we're going to get a copyright.
2: I've said that multiple times before in the last couple of weeks. Okay. This one, because we need it for, you know, for other things.
0: Right. So what I'm saying is, do you think I'll get a copyright on this?
2: We'll probably get it. We'll just take it out at the end.
0: You're not. You're completely validating what I'm saying now.
2: Yeah, but we want you to play it.
0: Okay.
2: Yeah.
0: All right. I'm going to play it, okay?
2: All right.
3: A running game that was virtually non-impressive at the very least to begin with, and now...
0: Now, he's describing Lane Johnson's team, the Eagles, and the team with and without you.
3: Saquon Barkley got a hamstring injury, a passing game that wasn't that great to begin with. You lost A.J. Brown, Devontae Smith. Now he gets injured. 9 starters. You finished the game without... And now the brother sat up there, one of the all-time greats as an offensive line. And what did he do, Shaq? What did he do, Jordan? He went like this. You know what? I'm going to call it quits. Now he calls it quits. Not for season. Not an off-season. Oh, no.
0: I actually kind of like Stephen A. Smith's rapid-fire delivery right here. I like it. I'm all for it.
3: Subjected to this?
0: This guy, people are thinking that this is entertaining. Like, this is informative. This is... You know, this moves the needle. This shows some personality in sports reporting.
2: Well, what's he saying that's incorrect?
0: Well, nothing. It's just, again, I can't use a term. I've been called out on it. But, you know, the oversensitive people out there that, you know, now call for a guy to get fired if he's just breaking something down that is uncomfortable, but yet the truth.
2: I mean, he did quit his team.
0: And he did. And the guy quit his team, and you're calling him a quitter. And you're saying that, you know, mental health? Really, buddy? Why didn't you do this before training camp? Or, you know, why would you do it going into game 5, my friend?
3: He said, life is a little bit too short. I need to focus. What did he say? His mental health. Am I making it up?
4: No, you're right.
3: Am I making it up?
4: You're
3: did
4: right.
3: he say that? I'm just being short. Sure. So that. The brother, 4 games in. To the 2026 season, a dude that has been in the league forever sits back and says, I need to focus on my mental health. And as an offensive tackle, loves to know it's bad. There's no way you're undefeated, you're winning football games, you're thriving, everybody's got Super Bowl in their sights. You walk away because It's a very

0: very, very bad situation, and it doesn't look to be getting any better. And this brother say, hey, my life matters. It's time. I'm going to call it quits.
1: Man, does it make me an asshole if I'm kind of like, you know, I'm right there with you, Steve? Does it make me an asshole? Hello?
2: Maybe a little. Okay. But I mean, look, the guy's
1: it's very, I will tell you this, Brian. It's very entertaining.
2: He's the guy's dealt with depression and anxiety his whole career. He missed time in 2021 with it.
1: You're talking like about the player.
2: The player, yeah. This isn't something that's new for him. I don't know personally what's going on in his life. You know, Stephen A. Smith may be right. He's allowed to make these points. I'm not saying to cancel the guy.
1: Yeah, no.
2: I'm just saying there is context to Lane Johnson
1: You
2: retiring.
1: Can understand where people would be offended and be mad about it, but to cost the guy his job when he's paid to be an outlandish sports, you know. He's doing his job. Right. He's kind of paid to be this kind of guy. Like,
2: yeah.
1: To be that polarizing, kind of upsetting, going to get a few complaint call guy.
2: You can tell all the other people there are uncomfortable.
1: Yeah,
2: she's not happy about what he's saying.
1: No.
2: The other guy's smirking.
1: Yeah. She's the most visually upset.
2: But we don't know who any of these other people are.
1: Yeah.
2: And we don't care who these other people are.
3: One's Mad Dog.
1: And maybe the girl...
2: Mad Dog, that's not the young guy that was smirking.
1: But hold on, Brian. Maybe the girl is in on it with him, and she's like, listen, the more uncomfortable I look, the more it's going to hard sell your gimmick.
2: Well, yeah, because she's definitely not agreeing with Stephen A. Smith here.
1: No.
0: Memento. Lord, that's trouble for the Philadelphia Eagles. And everybody in the city of brotherly love knows it.
1: He's almost gospel-like, is he not?
2: Oh, yeah.
1: He kind of has a preacher's delivery, like an old Baptist preacher, like that fire and brimstone type of deal. But you throw sports or any pop culture. I love the guy's delivery. I do. I love this dude. I've always been a fan of his work.
4: Agreed.
1: He is like the modern-day Howard Cosell, right?
2: No.
1: I think he is. He's kind of like...
2: Howard Cosell was more... more like Bob Costas than Stephen A. Smith. There was no opinion-based guys like that back that were that big back when Cosell was doing it.
1: Yeah, I guess Howard was kind of more of a color commentator and would throw a little bit of his rap in there.
2: He was more like a Bob Costas. Right. I would compare
1: but it
2: to
1: would
2: Howard
1: be a, like Howard. Howard would be like a fleeting, type dig. You know, it wouldn't be his guy could do a show on it. Like,
2: right.
1: Howard wasn't doing full-blown opinion-based shows. I don't think. You know.
4: Lane had contemplated retirement for a while, right? So I'm not surprised. I feel like you're making light of the situation.
0: I'm making light?
4: Like, oh.
1: Look at Steve. It's like it's pro wrestling. Like,
2: it is to him.
1: It kind of is.
2: And that's fine. I'm not so sensitive that I couldn't say it. I would never get offended over
1: Lord,
2: this.
1: Oh, Lord. I can't believe you were saying that. I got the vapors.
4: Is it playing with this team is what has set him and said, I can't do this anymore. But you are correct in that this is a huge.
1: And look at him. Look at Mad Dog right there. Like, just bitching, dancing with me, man. This bitch is trying to make me look bad on network. Mm-mm. Nobody does that. I guarantee you this bitch ain't got a job right now.
2: No, she does.
1: Oh, fantastic.
5: Yeah, she's...
1: When we return, we've got to get... we're going to do the three questions. Me and Brian. Now I give him three back. And the people love it, too, by the way. It's so much more refreshing to maybe potentially peer into Brian's personal life and get some cool information that we would never have known otherwise because he's not nearly as transparent as I am. Other than me, than just reminiscing about three stupid things that Brian's going to ask me. People really want to dig into it. They want the Brian deep dive. They really like that. Just telling you. We have to talk about the crazy bitch from Tennessee that just won't die. And her attorneys are saying that they're having full-blown conversations. Man, I find that hard to believe.
5: She woke up wondering where she was.
1: That you just, you're on the precipice of death. You know, they're trying to kill you. And your body is, they blew a vein out, obviously, but you still had all that bad stuff in you, and you're in a coma, and then, all of a sudden, you tap out, now you're having full-blown, conversations, legal conversations about your case to your lawyer, while handcuffed to the bed, and that you skirted death, like she was dead, they brought her back to life. And now she's having full-blown conversations in the hospital. I don't know about that. And then the other thing we got to do before we leave is we got to get Brian's take on this. We haven't really got into the Cornell 7. you know, the Cornell 7 stuff has kind of blown up since the last time Brian was on. And I'm sure that you got an opinion about that. We have not gotten into that either. And, you know, every day there's more developing stuff.
5: Sure or, it is.
1: You know, like, I think there was some new stuff yesterday, wasn't there?
5: Yeah, there was a couple of the guys said during sex or after sex, the chick got up and started having a pose off with one of them.
1: Nice.
5: So, which is a little odd.
1: I mean,
5: for
1: listen, we're dealing with a chick that was a little slutty and had slut regret. Once she, you know, her girlfriends probably started giving her a hard time. You had what? I had a threesome, and then six guys were there. It's just like,
5: and then they didn't invite me back to their Halloween party.
1: They were just crazy. And you know, I think I'm the most popular person over there at the Kai-Fi's. They like me. You are such a slut. Oh, why would you say? And then you better call the cops. You better handle this situation, or you're going to be a slut. You can be a victim now. If you play this right, you can be a victim.
5: Well,
1: you can lawyer up and go civil and probably get a. I mean, they're probably not going to try this. People are going to be writing checks on this deal. This is going to settle. This ain't going to trial.
2: I don't know, man.
5: Well, it seemed like she was okay. He said it would blow over as her being a slut, but then when the fraternity told her she wasn't welcome there anymore, I think that kind of
1: they Warren Sapped themselves. You know what that means when you Warren Sapp yourself is when you screw over that hooker. When that hooker would have just gone away for the $300 that you promised her. And then you know, she goes up to your room and does whatever she feels she needs to do for $300 and things don't go the way you want them to go. So you kick them out. You kick the hookers out. And they're like, well, hey, you got to pay us because we're hookers. You know, we're up here trying to do a job. You kicked us out. And you say, F off, you stupid hookers. I'm not paying you nothing. Closes the door. Well, then guess what? The stupid hookers are stupid hookers, but the stupid hookers have to pass by the security desk on their way out. And it only takes one stupid hooker to tell the other stupid hooker, hey, you know what? We should just go ahead and put a complaint on him. We're right here down at the security office. Let's just say that he, you know, raped us. Let's just say that. I mean, they got footage of us going in there. We can prove that we were in there. Boom. Next thing you know, you're getting arrested, and then you lose your NFL analyst job, right? Yeah. You had a $1.5 million NFL analyst job. Warren Sapp had a $1.5 million NFL analyst job. And all he had to do to keep that one, this is not very good career planning. Not that I have the best of track records with regards to career planning. Understand that this is somewhat Stephen A. Smith hypocritical by me saying this very same thing about Sapp, giving him career advice when I should just listen to my... I should have done a lot of things different with my career. There was a lot of missteps made by me. I was an idiot. Complete idiot. My own worst enemy. So sorry. But let me... Okay, I got a $1.5 million job, and if I pay these hookers $600, I keep my job. Okay? Okay, that's good. No, they're going to go down. They're going to be happy. They got their $300. Nah. Or I can stiff them, call them no good bitches, and tell them to get the hell out of here, give them nothing. They're going to complain on me. Of course, they never, ever go again. Like, a guy's never going to win that argument.
5: Yeah, he lost.
1: Like, if you pick up two women from the bar and... And I think Warren actually, while he was questioned, acknowledged they had sex.
5: Yeah, I think he showed him a video.
1: So he was taking videos of them like twerking and do the booty clapping, and he showed the cops all of that and everything. Well, you're never gonna win that argument. Like, you know, you're gonna be guilty of picking up hookers, and if you just paid them, they would have never said nothing, but your stupid ass, cheap wedge, I'm going to save $600, cost you your $1.5 million job. Hey, listen, me too. The stupid stuff that I did cost me my big time paying job. I'm just not going and turning into a local auditor and trying to shake municipalities down now for quick settlements.
2: PayPal, Cash App, Venmo. We'll be back after this.
1: Oh my God. Oh my God. Lovey, what about a mic drop? What about absolutely de-pantsing me in front of everybody? What about making me his bitch? My God. I don't know. I might need therapy to continue on from that. I feel like Brian's butthole.
2: You and violated. Lane Johnson, are you going to announce your retirement mid-show?
5: Yeah.
3: Yes, it is.
6: No, it's not.
7: We rudely interrupt the rhetoric to let you know the following.
3: Bubba the Love Sponge Show returns after these words.

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3: So we were talking, before we get into the Cornell 7 stuff with Brian, we were talking about the NFL and particularly field goal kicking, or the aspect of being a kicker. And we were contemplating, or we were talking about, like, you know, back in the day, like maybe, I don't know, maybe just as early as 10 years ago, you know, a 50-yard field goal, that was kind of the threshold of whether you're in field goal range with a really good kicker, was a guy that could, you know, consistently kick 75% at 50-plus yards. Like, that's a Pro Bowl-type kicker. And now that 50-yard threshold is now turned into the 60-yard threshold because everybody is nailing them at 51 to 55. Like, that's just what your kicker's supposed to be able to deliver you in this modern age of kicking. But Now, you know, you got guys that are 75% at 60-plus yards, right? I mean, every game, I mean, aren't they almost always hitting? I mean, they're hitting 60-yarders now like they're nothing.
4: Yeah, I think every franchise except for like four have had a field goal kicker kick over 60.
3: Over 60.
4: Yards. Yeah.
3: Their team record's over 60. Yes. What is the league? Isn't it 64 the league record? A guy from Denver?
5: No, 68. No,
4: Jaguars, right?
5: Cam Little in a regular season game at 68. He did 70 in a preseason.
4: Yeah.
3: So Cam Little for the Jaguars?
5: Yep. Yeah.
3: Really?
5: Yep. Yeah. He has the two longest, 67 and 68.
3: Man.
4: I mean, he did,
3: and then, I was talking to Brian, like, you know, you know, humans and the aspect of humans' physicality and knowing the protein and, you know, and the kicker world, they've probably even fragmented the kicker world so much to where they know the actual exercises they have to do to build up, you know, the kicking motion, and they continue to refine the kicking motion. And I think athletes get bigger, stronger, in concert to, you know, learning the technique better and things like that through being able to slow-mo and have AI generated as to what, you know, possible position would be the most, you know, powerful. Brian said that just physically, the ball isn't really, like, just if you talk about physics, 70 yards is about the farthest they can go physically
5: because of the launch angle. The ball can handle the outer limit of a field goal, like of kicking an NFL football squarely, is about 90 to 95 yards depending on conditions. That's the furthest a ball could physically travel being kicked.
3: 95 yards?
5: 90 to 95 on the outer end of it. Yeah, somewhere in that range.
3: So, like, on a kickoff, if the kicker was allowed to really, really, really put the steam into it, instead of it being a finesse deal where you try to drop it down in the corner, like around the 7,
5: you know, probably 80 to 85 yards these guys could kick the ball
3: with a low trajectory. Like, that's not like a big, that's not 6'8". Big men.
5: Sebastian Janikowski.
3: Coming up. You know, that's not like some of these big Sequoia giants that they got that are specifically field goal blockers that can, you know, block. So that, you know, because if you're a kicker and they got one of those guys, you have to compensate for that, where you put the ball or the trajectory, how you got to put a little bit more lift on it. And, you know, but if you're kicking just for distance, I think they try to kind of, it's more of a line drive off the line of scrimmage, isn't it?
5: Yeah, so yeah, exactly. And you would go into, in order to kick it at that distance, you're probably going into your offensive line with the way the ball has to take off, or if somebody was standing
3: You're hitting the asses of your center
5: or the back of their helmet or whatever,
3: right?
5: Yeah, because of the perfect trajectory for that distance. So
3: for 70.
5: So no, well, yeah, 72, 73 would probably be is my guess for if a team is truly trying to block that kick. 72-73 is probably getting to the point where anything further than that would get blocked almost every time.
4: Yeah.
3: Now, did you guys ever see that one sports special and they had a robot?
5: The robot kick? From 2019. ESPN did it, yeah.
3: Yeah, and it had this weighted leg and it, you know, this leg would wind up and then it would hit, like, yeah. And didn't I think the furthest they could go was, what, 80, 79, 80? Because at that point, the ball just...
4: It, like, pops almost.
3: Well, it almost...
4: The force.
3: It can't fly. It's not engineered to fly necessarily because, you know, when they kick it, it's more of a flat kick than it is up and down. You know, there's too much surface area on a football, I think, to go any further. I don't think they could go 100 yards, did they?
5: No. The guy who did the 80-yarder said that the 90-yarder isn't out of the realm of possibility in terms of what they're able to do, but that would be the outer limit is that night, you know. And then if you're doing it in Denver at high altitude, you add 3 to 5 yards onto it.
3: Really?
4: Yeah, the carry.
3: Yeah. So if you're in colder air, a ball floats better in colder air. So if it was like in the winter, but not adversarial conditions as far as snow and stuff, it was just cold and it was in Denver, you know, like in, let's say, November or December, where it's a little bit colder. Because I think, Brian, doesn't objects fly better in cold weather than they do warm weather?
5: Yeah, I believe so.
3: So if it's cold and you're in Denver, maybe in our lifetime we'll see a
5: 75-yarder.
3: 75-yarder.
5: That's possible.
3: Right?
5: Mm-hmm.
3: So, Brian, on the surface, what is your Cornell 7 playbook, or I'm sorry, scorecard? How do you got this scored so far? Now that you know, as much as everybody maybe potentially didn't want to get involved or even really have this consume their news feed or something that you would think about or talk to your wife about or to your friends about, like, even as much as you didn't want to deal with this Cornell 7 issue, it now has crept into everybody's life where everybody has an opinion about it. There's so many twists and turns every day. New person's getting sued. New person denies doing this. Screenshots, phone calls. And so, you know, and then different sporky news talking heads having their opinions about it and having analysts and panelists and sorority sisters and guys and what have you. The news is running wild with it. Brian, what is your, you know, initial scorecard on the Cornell 7?
5: Yeah, it seems to me like regret on her part. I, you know, the text message exchange is really bad. I mean, that, you know, that with the guys in the fraternity house, you know, just essentially inviting them all over.
3: That's bad.
5: Yeah, that's bad. To the extent that she, you know, You gotta be aware of your own faculties, and it, you know, everything that I'm seeing suggests that she wasn't so far gone that she was incapable of consent. She may not remember everything because she was using drugs, but that impacts consent, right? Like, if somebody is talking and coherent and making sense and having pose offs and says, "Yeah, come on in," "No, go away," you know, that appears to be consent. You know, you don't necessarily know that the chick has snorted ketamine off of somebody's penis. And so, you know, I don't think it rises to the level of rape in a criminal sense, and I don't think any of these guys will be charged.
4: Well, did you see the one text that they released saying that one guy apologized how things went down, and then she said none of the sexual stuff was illegal, and honestly, I really liked being with you and Matt.
5: Yeah, I mean, there's a lot going on there, and certainly the phone call,
3: I got that,
5: voicemails
3: too,
5: seem to be like she's trying to set them, you know, get them to admit to things. It's a sticky situation. You know, hopefully you're raised better than to, you know, this isn't rape in the traditional sense of being pulled into someplace against your will and forced to do acts. You know, posting photos of her in a group text message is gross behavior by the guys, and they shouldn't have done it.
3: And that's their one big issue. Like, you can't get around that.
5: Right.
3: That's bad. Like, you know, it's bad. Regardless of how you score that,
5: yeah,
3: that's bad.
5: That's the bad part. And so, you know, the civil case may be successful because of that type of stuff to an extent. But I don't think it's criminal rape, and I don't think anybody could ever get a conviction for criminal rape out
3: and,
5: of this.
3: And what about all these women, you know, that are rallying on campuses and everybody that's kind of making this their Lindsay Clancy moment, you know, by saying that the woman, Jane Doe, is completely a 100% a victim, and men are scum, and Cornell University are scum, and sue the police, and we're going to, you know, sue the sorority, and we're going to just, like, the rally cry for her, you know, on Cornell. I've also seen other universities that have, you know, supporting Jane Doe deal.
4: Well, and they're doing all those videos now, too. All those chicks are, you know, coming out and saying, I am Jane Doe.
3: Well,
5: yeah. Everybody's looking for, you know, their moment in the sun.
6: Matt Ingles appears, according to reporting online.
3: Megyn Kelly, who I'm a huge fan. I love Megyn Kelly. Hmm. Plus, she's held up pretty damn well. She's well into her 50s.
4: Yeah.
3: I mean, she's really held up well.
6: Forgive me, because there was somebody who broke it online who did a good job of tracking down who he really is. And then
3: she's kind of uppity, though, lately. I mean, she, like...
5: Her face is too long.
3: You think so? She's got kind of a horse deal?
5: Yeah, a little horse.
6: Daily Mail advanced it.
4: She's 55.
6: He is not originally named Matt. Mm-hmm. He's got a different name. I'm trying to find it here.
3: Oh, they doing different names with a complaint?
5: Well, I think he may be Muslim.
3: Oh.
6: And he's from the UAE. Omar. His name is Umar.
3: Yeah, and I mean, I think we got, like, a white guy. We got, like, a Muslim. I think we got, like, an Asian dude. I think we got a black guy in there. I mean, I think all, you know, I think we're good. I think she really...
5: She's definitely not racist.
3: No, she's not racist. She was wanting to take care of all facets of life. God bless her little soul.
6: From the UAE. So Matt Ingles appears to be a Muslim from... The UAE.
3: Muslims need, you know, hot ass, too.
5: What is that? I mean, what is she trying to get at here with this?
3: I don't know. I mean, I kind of want to see it out now as to where she's going with it.
6: Daily Mail reports he has returned to Dubai in the wake of all of this. Who could blame him? I looked it up to see if they have an extradition treaty with the United States, and they don't. They don't.
3: Well, I don't think they're going to. I don't know that they're ever criminally going to ever be in trouble.
5: Unless they succumb to pressure. But
3: so let me ask you a question, Brian. If you're getting sued civilly, mm-hmm. and you move to Dubai, and you know, obviously your family's from there, so you have an infrastructure, you can live there because that's where you came from, and you just decide, screw it, I'm never going back to America. Like, what happens to that civil lawsuit that you don't either answer or show up for?
5: Well, if you don't answer, you get a judgment against you, and then they can try to collect, and depending on how the banks are in Dubai, and I imagine this kid has money if he's going to Cornell and is from Dubai. you know, it sounds to me like a situation of buying, you know, your admittance somewhere. Potentially, but it's very difficult to collect on judgments.
3: Yeah.
6: So Matt Ingles.
3: If you got a Dubai bank and savings account, you know, with Bank of Dubai... Does that mean their Bank of America could come and infiltrate your Bank of Dubai? I don't know. I don't know what the financial...
5: I mean, you can try.
3: Yeah.
6: ...is out of here. He got expelled from Cornell, along with Newell, and Jane Doe proceeds forward. But now, the reason it's a real twist, Rich, is not just because we're throwing Muslims into the mix for no reason, but the four men who had sex with Jane Doe, according to Jane Doe, against her will now, it's not what she was always saying, are a Muslim... A black kid, an Asian, and someone from, I believe, Portugal.
3: Good, perfect. That shows you that she's diversified.
5: Yeah, I don't know. What's the point?
3: I don't know. Who cares?
6: Portuguese. So you got four, you know, guys who fit squarely within Tish James's identity politics, which will elevate them.
3: Okay, I've heard enough. I didn't know we were going with that on the deal.
4: Rosie O'Donnell should get together.
3: Oh, yeah. Rosie O'Donnell wants to blame Trump on this deal. And if she wants to tie it to the Epstein file. I mean...
7: Politicians on the left side of the aisle have decided that this is advantageous to them. This is what AOC had to say.
8: Seven men.
3: See, this is where they lose me, Brian, is when they try to make this a politicky deal.
5: Yeah.
3: You know, a woman that's a little bit running a little bit loose, that gets a little too intoxicated, and some guys who may have taken liberties that they should have with her, no matter how you slice it, it's not anything that has to do with anybody in politics. Not on the right, not on the left, not on anything. The mayor didn't have anything to do with it. The police chief didn't have anything to do with it. The mayor, the governor of the state had nothing to do with it. AOC doesn't have anything to do with it. Trump doesn't have anything to do with it.
5: Trying to earn political points off of this is disgusting.
3: Yeah, it is.
5: It's really gross.
3: It is, because, like, no matter what side of the aisle is, this is not a politicky deal. People aren't saying, well, I'm just telling you right now, I'm not voting for Trump because of that Cornell 7 deal. Or people are saying, listen, you don't need to vote for Trump because of that Cornell 7 deal. He's a son of a bitch. No, keep this completely out of it. And AOC, I don't know what you're going to spew out of your hole right now, but it's got to be stupid. It can't be. It's got to be stupid.
8: Hugged and gang raped a 20-year-old woman.
3: Yeah.
8: They lured her in to a fraternity house.
4: Lured her.
3: What part of this is Democratic and or Republican?
4: What part is this true?
3: Hold on, Elba, hold on.
8: Drugged her with ketamine.
5: They didn't drug her. They make it sound like she took. They slipped
3: they
5: it to her.
3: It made it sound like they grabbed her out of the alley, through some bushes, and brought her into a back door, and then shot her up with some ketamine. Yeah. Right.
5: Everything she is saying is inaccurate and misleading.
8: Posted to a group chat that she was incapacitated.
5: No, they didn't say that either. They did not say she was incapacitated.
3: No.
5: I don't believe so, Lummy. Correct me if I'm wrong.
4: No, they didn't.
5: I don't believe they ever said she passed out. Come have your way.
3: They said, come get it. Whip it out and have some fun.
5: Yeah.
3: They wasn't say, whip out, have some fun, because she's passed out and won't know it.
4: And the chick was smiling in the picture, they say.
3: Yeah.
8: Turns. Gang raping her for 7 hours.
5: Took turns. That sounds pretty...
4: Actually, it's what I've been able to read.
5: And it wasn't 7 hours.
4: It seems like it lasted, I think, like 5. But they kept, like, different dudes kept coming in for multiple threesomes.
8: Raping her for 7 hours.
7: That sounds pretty horrendous. But it's not true. Jane Doe voluntarily drank alcohol. She told police after.
3: Well, I like when a chick breaks it down, because it gives them a little more insulation than us. Because some people are like, listen, you're not a girl. You can't really be an expert on rape or child. Yeah, well, you're right. I probably am. You're right. I can't. I can give you my perspective, but it's probably far different than a female's. Also, when you got a female breaking it down for us, that's good for us.
7: Afterwards, she was a 5 out of 10 on the intoxication level when she arrived at the frat house. By the way, in the state of New York, this is very important. Voluntary intoxication, either alcohol or drugs, does not automatically negate your legal capacity to consent to sexual behavior. So even if
3: now, Brian, that's pretty instrumental, is it not?
5: Yes.
3: In the fact that
5: for the criminal side, for sure.
3: Yeah, exactly. Yeah, that's what I'm talking criminally.
5: Yeah.
3: As far as them going, this thing is gonna go civil as much as you and I are standing here. That's what this whole all of this posturing is all civil. That's where people are kind of confusing the two. I think the criminal ship is long sailed. I don't think there's any meat left on that bone. I don't think.
4: No, the DA guy said that he's seen some evidence that it was not given to him, so he's re-looking into the case.
3: Oh, of course he is, politically.
7: She was drunk. Even if she was high, that doesn't mean that she did not have the legal ability to consent to sex. That is extremely important in this case. She also voluntarily did drugs. AOC says she was drugged with ketamine. That's not true. According to Jane Doe's own testimony, the boys offered her ketamine. They actually put it on their genitalia, and she voluntarily snorted it off of that. So disgusting. It is so depraved. Again, she consented to multiple threesomes. It was proposed to her. She said yes, and they went into another room to engage in those acts. It would be an awfully strange kind of gang rape.
3: So are they saying, Brian, that she was in room A and then got offered another threesome and they had to travel to room B to complete that?
5: No, I think that was where the threesome started initially, and then it grew from there. I don't know that they changed rooms.
3: Well, she said that just now.
5: I think she said they were down in the party area dancing, and then they went up to the room.
4: They did change rooms.
5: Oh, they did?
3: Yeah. I want you to listen to this, Brian. Oh. I honest to God think that I might be correct.
5: Because it
3: on
5: started
3: this.
5: Out with a threesome.
3: Because that, yes, because did, yeah. that further
5: yeah, but she
3: insulates,
5: made it sound like that.
3: Well, hold on. But here's the deal. If indeed what she says happened, meaning, okay, they have a threesome in room A, then somebody else offers her a threesome, but they have to go to room B to do it, and she travels freely without, not being held or at knife point or strangled, or like she walked on her own accord over to that room to engage in what has been advertised as a threesome. I think that further insulates the guy and further just shows you that she consented. Let me play this again, because I could have it wrong.
7: Out of 10 on the intoxication level when she arrived at the frat house. By the way, in the state of New York, this is very important.
3: I backed it up too much. I'm sorry.
7: Voluntary intoxication, either alcohol or drugs, does not automatically negate your legal capacity to consent to sexual behavior. So even if she was drunk, even if she was high, that doesn't mean that she did not have the legal ability to consent to sex. That is extremely important in this case. She also voluntarily did drugs. AOC says she was drugged with ketamine. That's not true. According to Jane Doe's own testimony, the boys offered her ketamine. They actually put it on their genitalia and she voluntarily snorted it off of that. So disgusting. It is so depraved.
3: I mean, it's not really that disgusting. It's pretty rock star, if you ask me. I mean, please.
5: She's appealing to a certain side.
3: If Brian and I were...
5: Of pearl clutchers.
3: If Brian and I were part of the Sigma Chi fraternity at Indiana State back in the day, and I go, hey, Brian, I got this chick that wants to do a line off your biz owner. He'd be like, yeah, hell yeah, bro. Yeah.
5: Not enough to get her high, but...
3: But it's cool. Girl's delicious.
7: Again, she consented to multiple threesomes.
3: Here we go. Listen to this.
7: It was proposed to her. She said yes, and they went into another room to engage in those acts. It would be...
3: So, yeah, I think
5: yeah, it's a little confusing because the initial act was a threesome.
3: Right.
5: So, and maybe then she was proposed another threesome and went to another room?
3: Yes.
5: Oh, okay.
3: Yeah. Yes. So that it almost further kind of more implies consent.
5: Because they didn't drag her in there. They didn't force her in there against her will.
3: Or they just didn't come piling in there. Yeah. But, you know, it was a revolving door. She actually got
5: it was
3: got
5: a revolving
3: up.
5: Door, apparently. But,
4: well, yeah, so the first...
3: She did move from bedroom A to bedroom B on her own.
4: The first threesome, the one guy kind of lost his biz owner,
3: right?
4: And he passed
3: out. He lost
4: out.
3: His party.
4: Yeah, he passed out. Then the other guy started throwing up. She comforted him. Another guy came in. Then she kind of wanted to start, so they started another threesome. And then the other guy woke back up. And
5: he woke back up.
4: He woke back. Yeah, he woke back up.
3: He tagged himself in the game.
5: And I'm back, tagged, brother.
3: Tag me in.
4: He asked her first if she wanted to have a foursome. She said no. They kind of finished, and then he kind of got the party back started with another guy.
3: Wow. Hold on here.
7: An awfully strange kind of gang rape if when she said no to the foursome, for example, that was proposed to her, she said hell no to it. They didn't do it. They stopped. That'd be awfully strange if it was a gang rape. When she said she was tired, this is maybe around 5:45 a.m. after a night of debauchery. When she said she was tired and going to sleep, the men all stopped what they were doing, and she went to sleep. Afterward, she texted the first man that none of the sex stuff was illegal. She said that to him in a text message. And the supposed smoking gun here.
3: She did write. She also wrote, none of the sexual stuff is illegal.
7: Her saying, I was definitely raped. This is weeks afterward. This is what she said to the district attorney. I was definitely raped. I can state with 100% certainty that I was raped. Well, it's being presented as a smoking gun, but it actually isn't a smoking gun because it wasn't rape. Because she consented. She might have said it was rape, but it wasn't because she willingly participated. Even drunk and on drugs, again, in New York, does not negate your ability to legally consent. So no, AOC is lying to you.
3: Yeah. It's disgusting that AOC is trying to make this
5: this shouldn't be a political issue at all.
3: No. I would...
5: And Donald Trump being a scumbag has nothing to do with these Cornell guys raping this girl.
3: Right, it has nothing to do with it. Or Biden being your favorite. None of that has anything to do with anything. Now, let me, this is a call, right?
4: Yeah.
3: And is it from her?
4: I think it said it's two.
3: Listen to chilling call made to Cornell's. This is what they're saying. She's reporting that people are trying to unalive her. And so this is an example of a voicemail that supposedly was left on her phone. Now, one, if that's happening, that's horrible, and people need to stop being scumbags. You're absolutely the most scum of the earth to do something like this and to call this woman up and to threaten her and to even involve yourself into this very delicate situation. You know, you could have all the opinions you want, but when you take it this far, that's you need to be prosecuted. They need to arrest you for calling this woman up and saying those type of things to her. If indeed it was real, it could have been her counsel and her trying to drum up support, right?
5: Now, have you talked to Stephen Diaco and his son about this?
3: No.
5: Because he went to Cornell.
3: I know. I did not.
5: He may have some insight.
3: Yeah, Nick.
5: Into this fraternity. He may have known some of these guys. Probably not because he's a little bit older, but there's a chance that their paths cross. Because this is, 2 years ago, right?
3: Yeah.
5: And then So he could have been there at the same time.
3: Yeah, but
5: time
3: you know what? He also may not want to be like, may not want to go on the air and comment about it because it's such a.
5: I'm just saying it's worth reaching out to him to see.
3: I'll ask him. I have Nick's number, but I also know that he's very corporate and he's in the middle of.
5: Yeah, no, I get
3: doing
5: that.
3: Startups and raising money, and that he doesn't necessarily probably want to go on record. Just to cover his own ass, just because if you have an opinion about this one way or the other, no matter how you score it, you're going to piss off some people. Some people are going to be upset. If you're like, listen, she kind of deserved it, doesn't feel that rapey to me. It feels a little bit more slut remorse, but I do understand that the text exchange that the guy is all sent on Snapchat, that's bad. There are aspects of bad behavior on behalf of the guys. Absolutely. It could be a little bit rapey, but she also, there's a very, very large part of this where she enjoyed what was happening, encouraged it. Acknowledge and agreed to it, and now it's a thing. So, you know, no matter how you score it, you're going to instantaneously piss off those on the other side, because there's a distinct, there's distinct sides here. Either you're like the guys, they did it, they're scumbags, they should be retried potentially criminally, certainly civilly, they raped her, she didn't, blah, blah, blah. And then the other side of it, it's like, well, you know, yeah, they did do some things, but she kind of wanted it. And I don't, I think that maybe the state attorney got it right on the no criminal prosecution. Now, anybody can sue anybody civilly. I can, the expression, you can sue somebody over a ham sandwich is true.
5: You can indict somebody
3: on a ham sandwich.
5: You can indict a ham sandwich is what the, how's the saying
3: goes. I should definitely lean on you when it comes to legal sayings, and thank you for the correction, my friend.
5: You can sue us ham sandwich for raping you. Lord knows I'd love to sue Oreo.
3: Yeah, your Oreo and Pringles and McDonald's is who I'd probably...
5: They put chemicals in there and make me lose control.
3: Mm-hmm.
5: I ate that whole bag against my will. I did not consent to eating 4 bags of Oreos.
3: Not that far off, ladies and gentlemen. Numbers may be a little skewed, but it's not that
5: far
3: off.
5: 5 bags of Oreos.
3: No, thinking more towards 3, but still... After the first bag, you're screwed, my friend. Was it how you say calories? Calorically?
5: I had a threesome. I had golden Oreos, double stuffed Oreos, and traditional bars. Oreos.
3: Now, this supposedly is a sick son of a bitch calling Jane Doe's message up or her voicemail up and threatening to do bad things to her.
9: Dude, to be honest, man, I'm probably just going to, pull up to your house and, different people in your family, I don't care anymore. Kind of pissing me off by ignoring me. Why would you lie on my brother, Jonathan's name, bro? And you're just, ignoring me.
3: So they're acting like this is the brother of one of the 7.
5: Supposedly,
3: supposedly,
5: well, it could be a fraternity brother as well.
3: Right, exactly.
5: So you're maybe right. Not a blood brother.
3: Brother is loosely used when it comes
5: maybe
3: to
5: maybe an Eskimo
3: terms.
5: Brother.
3: Right.
9: Why would you accuse my innocent brother?
3: Innocent.
9: Jonathan.
5: You keep saying the name. That doesn't make sense either.
3: No, it does not.
5: You would never identify yourself
3: here
5: like
3: you
5: that.
3: Go. My brother Jonathan again.
5: Yeah. Yeah.
9: Are you accusing something he didn't do? Innocent guy, and you just sit there and quiet. I'd be quiet too if I lied about something. I can hear you. I can hear you breathing, and instead of speaking out, you're just sitting there quiet. Why can't you just have a normal human conversation?
3: Oh, so this is even voicemail? This is where she supposedly just picked it up and put it on speaker?
5: Oh, he probably doesn't know he's being recorded. That's funny.
3: Yeah, and
5: so maybe he did say it.
3: And by the way, Brian, New York's a 2-party state.
5: Oh, it is.
3: Yes.
5: Well, we don't know where she is.
4: New York's a 1-party state.
5: I was going to say it's a 1-party.
3: No, New York's a 1-party state. So that means,
5: they're all legal and all admissible.
3: At this point, as long as she knew it was being recorded, which they always say, yeah, I knew it. I was recording. All right, you're good. So now she puts it on mute because he says he can hear her breathing, which that's kind of creeper, isn't it?
5: Well, I mean, if you're sitting there and you've got dead air and you know somebody answered the phone and you're a psycho.
3: You could put that last part in there.
9: Yeah, bro, if you want to keep ignoring me, bro, I can't guarantee you'll be safe, really, seriously.
3: I can't guarantee you'll be safe, seriously. That's not cool.
9: I'm just being very honest with you. Yeah, dude. Do you have anything to say for yourself? Or not? Hello. To be honest, I'm gonna go to. I'm gonna get the out of. Anyway, that's the wrong. Am I saying?
3: All right, so I've heard enough. Most of the stuff, the good stuff, is bleeped out. You can't really. It's about him hurting her and doing various things to potentially her and her family. And here's the deal. Is it real? If it's real, it's a problem, right? I mean, it's obviously a problem if it's real. But, you know, God, there's so many different ways you could have staged that. So many different people could have recorded it. May not even have gone to Jane Doe specifically. It was just Fred. It was Brian and Todd in the law firm that's helping handle this. And I said, Brian, call my voicemail and act like you're real crazy and that you're Jonathan's brother. I'm going to record my speakerphone deal, get real mad, make some threats and stuff like that. Then we just, you know, they pixelated it all. We don't know the actual validity of that.
4: Yes.
3: We don't know if it really was to her or not, or it was just somebody trying to go viral like they did. So finally, the last piece of the Cornell 7 before we move and go into Mike three questions and Brian's three question Thursday. And then let me try to get the Krista Pike stuff in too before we end the program. This is the last Cornell 7 deal. I don't even know what it is. If it's not relevant, if we've already covered, I'll move on.
10: And at the center of that alleged gang rape at Cornell University has been facing threats to her family home, according to her attorney. CBS's Lilia Luciano has...
3: Oh, they're really leaning into that, aren't they?
4: Oh, yeah.
10: New details tonight, reporting once again from Ithaca, New York.
3: Just makes this even more of a shiz show.
11: One struggle!
12: One struggle!
3: You got all these chicks out there. I mean, like, it's really like them versus us kind of deal. Like, this is kind of a battle for mankind, for men, because these women are really getting uppity.
13: At Cornell, keep rallying in support of Jane Doe.
3: Look at all those chicks.
13: She is now the target of threats, multiple death threats, according to her attorney, including this call she recorded and sent him last night.
9: If you want to keep ignoring me, bro, like. I can't guarantee you it'll be safe.
13: And Jane Doe's attorney says police swarmed her family's home with guns drawn.
3: They got swatted.
13: An apparent swatting call. There's also backlash against at least one of the seven men accused of participating in the alleged gang rape and sexual assault at this Cornell fraternity house in 2024.
14: Were you in the group chat?
13: Last week, a student confronted Julio Lopes. He had completed a three-semester suspension after a Title IX hearing found him responsible for sexual assault and is back on campus.
14: You're in the lawsuit, man.
15: We've admitted they had sex.
13: His attorney claims Lopes had no way of knowing that Jane Doe was incapacitated.
3: Think about, Brian, all these guys had to go out and retain counsel. Think of the money it's going to cost everybody to go through this process, right? I mean, you know, every one of those guys had to retain counsel, right?
5: And
3: you know,
5: if they don't want to go, you know, get if they don't want to get railroaded, although maybe the Dubai guy doesn't need one.
13: As for the suspension,
15: we object to those results. We feel, and Julio feels, that there is significant evidence that his interaction with Jane Doe was absolutely consensual.
13: He says,
3: Brian, can I ask you a question? And you be a little judgy as an attorney. When you see an attorney like this, and it just looks like he's a ham and egg or a 9-to-5 guy, he's got the 1975 couch in the back that he may have to spend nights on when he's preparing for cases, and he's got like all these case files kind of disheveled here. And this is this like a ham and egg guy, or like does a really good attorney is a little bit more mindful of his Zoom call that he's doing with CBS Evening News?
4: Is that a squirt gun on his desk too?
3: Right here.
4: Yeah,
3: I don't know.
5: Maybe something he uses for trials as an exemplary type gun. Look, this guy's probably a decent lawyer. He's probably in the weeds. I would question a lawyer's office that's completely spotless and doesn't look like they work either.
11: No,
5: so.
11: I know. I mean, this guy does look
5: a little homey.
11: This guy looks like he's got like 5 or 6 cases going on at once. He's spending the night on his couch. He's like, you know, his shirt's kind of undone a little bit. His tie's he kind of looks like he works at the ticket clinic, right? Like they got just so much going on. It's so disheveled.
5: Yeah, he needs better collar stays.
11: Yeah.
15: It was absolutely consensual.
12: He says she did not seem like she was impaired. Did he see her taking drugs?
15: He did not see her take drugs.
13: Meanwhile, the protests continue.
3: We are Jane Doe.
5: You can take drugs and not be impaired, though, to make decisions.
11: You can take drugs and feel good.
5: Cocaine is going to be a stimulant, so that's actually going to keep you awake and more alert than, let's say, heroin.
11: Xanax.
5: Or Xanax or something like that. So this idea that witnessing somebody take ingest narcotics automatically eliminates their ability to consent or to be aware of their surroundings is a false
13: There's
5: premise.
13: A sit-in on the Cornell campus today. Organizers,
3: keep our women safe, ban the frats.
11: Yeah, now it's all fraternities problems.
5: Why don't
11: right?
5: you go to a different college then? If yeah. you
13: say
5: that
13: it will
5: don't
13: last
5: have fraternities.
13: 7 hours.
11: Stop protecting rapists. Boys will be held accountable. See, I'm just telling you, fellas, man, they're gearing it up to make this all about them keeping us down. Listen, black, white, fat, skinny, rich, poor, us men are under attack right now. We are under attack.
5: We're going to be okay.
13: Realizing the time that Jane
5: Just
13: Doe
5: don't get
13: says
5: any ketamine gangbangs, you should be all right.
11: Brian's official ruling for all men right now that currently feel like we're getting targeted is just, you know, do you. Just keep out the ketamine, drug-induced threesomes with your fraternity brothers, and I think you're going to be okay, right?
5: Probably. Yeah. Most of the time. I've never been accused of rape.
13: I-5 fraternity house.
11: I don't think I have. I mean, I may have raped, but I don't think I've been accused of rape. Might as well say it.
5: Right. We'll get into that on Three Question Thursday.
11: No,
5: I'm making an edit to my questions.
13: A group of former Chi Phi fraternity members who graduated Cornell University in 2022 and 2023 told CBS News exclusively that his clients are being wrongly targeted online. He's asking that the university issue a public confirmation stating that they were neither involved in the alleged assault nor on the Snapchat group chat that was shared. They had graduated by 2024 when the allegations emerged.
11: Now you got
10: Lilith. Thank you.
11: You got people that are getting targeted that weren't even there, but because they were part of the Chi Phi graduating class of 2022 or 2023, now they're getting, you know, shrapnel in their lives just because they're a former Chi Phi and they went to Cornell makes them automatically a rapist, right? And they got to lawyer up and tell Cornell they need to issue a statement, and Cornell's lawyered up and she's lawyered up and all the other 7 ones are lawyered up and the fraternity's probably lawyered up. And they probably got, what, all these insurance companies that are talking back and forth on what their policies are and stuff like that. The bar, they had to lawyer up. The sorority had to lawyer up. Sounds like a bunch of lawyers getting rich to me.
5: It's a good day to be a lawyer.
11: It's a great day to be a lawyer. When we return, the Three Question Thursday, double-headed. We're doing a double-header this time because when Brian, after I answer his 3, I got 3 for him. Do that next.
2: If you liked that segment, then you'll definitely like the new redesigned BubbaArmyHQ.com. We'll be back to the Bubba the Love Sponge show after this.

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0: it. 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
2: Three Question Thursday, double-headed. Headed my way and then right back at him. Oh, I got my questions. I wrote them down here so I wouldn't forget them. So, Brian, well...
3: It's like a double-ended dildo.
2: Yes, double-headed. Dildos are called double-headed.
3: Oh, sorry, not my
2: double,
3: bad.
2: Double-ended.
3: I've never used one.
2: Well, I've partook, you know. And just, yeah. I've had a couple chicks going, you know.
3: Of course, chicks.
2: Yeah, well...
3: Yeah, right, right.
2: I've never been in a double-headed situation with a man.
3: You never danced cheek-to-cheek with a lady in red?
2: No. Thank you, Berlin.
3: No.
2: Lady in Red, Simply Red.
3: No. Lady in Red is Krista Berg.
2: Oh, yeah, that's right. Lady
3: in Red.
2: Krista Berg.
3: Is dancing with me.
2: I think Brian could actually.
3: Cheek to cheek. There's nobody here.
2: You've got to play that game that my sister's got.
3: I know.
2: Oh, my God, for real.
3: Invite me over sometime, man. Tara never invites me over. She invited me over one time. I said, let's do it, and then it never happened. So.
2: What if me and Erica invited you and your wife over?
3: Yeah, we'd come over for game night.
2: You would?
3: Yeah.
2: Oh, cool.
3: We like game night.
2: Perfect.
3: We're competitive, though.
2: You want to go shooting, too? I can shoot out. We can shoot out back.
3: Yeah, I love...
2: Guns? You like guns?
3: I love guns.
2: Yeah. So anyway, let's start with your three questions.
3: All right.
2: Sponsored by Hunter Law.
3: The first question...
2: 1-844-ASK-GINA.
3: 844-ASK-GINA.
2: Yes.
3: The first question, we kind of almost started dabbling into it earlier, but this is a little bit different. What are the three best restaurant meals you've ever had in your life? Meaning, not your favorite restaurant to go to or your regular. When you think back of like all the great meals you've had in your life, what three restaurant meals stand out to you where you're like, man, if I could go back to that meal...
2: One would be Carson's Ribs in downtown Chicago. When I lived there, I used to go there, you know, when my friends would come to town, we'd go to Carson's Ribs. And then I ate Carson's Ribs one time in a celebratory type way when I'd shot that pilot, the Bubba Klim show for WGN.
3: Mm-hmm.
2: And they were, God, talking about a mind F. So and we shoot the five pilots and... They do a test of the five pilots. I had to go up on Thursday and shoot, and then they'd already did some type of test. And by Friday, me and Tom Bean were supposed to fly out Friday night, and like Friday afternoon, the results came back of their in-tab testing of this particular show clips, and it was through the roof, and they were, you know. Them and Tom automatically started. At first, they signed me to just a developmental deal, Brian, where I had to do five episodes. They paid me $50,000 to do five episodes, $10,000 an episode. And then they were going to test market those. And they did test market. And I don't know if I got my days right. I know we were in Chicago for 2 days. And by the second day, when we were supposed to fly out, they had taken clips of this, of the Bubba Klim show, and they test marketed, or maybe they'd watched it from within. They'd got some kind of results back that they were super excited, and they asked Tom and I to stay one more day because they wanted to kind of start framing up my contract. Like, so they wanted to spend all day with Tom, like kind of going through that. They knew they were going to shoot the show. The show was locked in. They just needed to work out my deal, other than the $50,000 they'd already given me. So they asked Tom to stay. Tom goes up to the Tribune building in downtown Chicago. I stay back at the hotel, and they work all day to get this deal done. But we don't get done. So we have to stay. When we were flying in United, I can remember, like, if there's anything out of United.

0: be number one. Number two would be probably one of my birthdays back in the 98 Rock days when we would go have my birthday dinner at Salt Rock and have like Fabrizi and Hogan and like all, you know, Brent. It's
1: Frank Chevis and the boys.
0: Oh, Frank Chevis. Probably, arguably, the greatest non-franchise one of the greatest non-franchise private restaurateurs ever. Like, it's tough to make it in the restaurant business and not be a chain. Like, it's virtually unheard of, isn't it, Brian? Like, isn't it virtually unheard of?
1: Well, I mean, you have little mom and pops, and obviously there's free, you know, not non-chain.
0: But on the scale that Frank does it.
1: No, I mean, to have multiple locations like Frank and Jeff Chirigante and all of them have done, it's very impressive, and it is difficult because of the scale of it, you know?
0: And then my third would be one time I had lunch. Tyler and I went up to Green Bay and was like, I think it might have been like 2010. And my buddy worked for the Green Bay Packers. He was the assistant to Ted Thompson, the general manager. And we ate at Favre Steakhouse, which was still there. I don't know if it's still there or not.
2: I think it is.
0: But Favre has a steakhouse right across from Lambeau, and we ate there. So there's my three. There's my three with a story behind each three. I just didn't blurt out three. I gave you a huge story, including the Carson Ribs.
1: No, that's awesome.
2: Is it the same Carson Ribs that was a sponsor back in 2006?
0: Uh-huh, and you can dry ice people the ribs.
2: Yeah.
0: I think CarsonRibs.com is still a thing.
2: Sure is. Yeah. Ribs.com.
0: What is it?
2: Ribs.com. So
0: they own the whole, like, just Ribs.com.
2: Ribs.com.
0: Wow. That's a score, isn't it, Brian? That'd be like owning, like, you know, I don't know, be owning, like, Windshield.com or something. Anyway, Brian, second question.
1: Second question is going to be, what is your record all time in fistfights? Like, how many fistfights have you been in? When was the last one? And how many would you say you won? How many would you say you lost? And how many would you say were a draw?
0: I would say I'm probably 2-2. Like, if you just talk about bona fide as a 60-year-old man, how many times have I been in
1: you would consider an actual fist fight. Yeah.
0: Like, I was actually in a fight.
1: Yeah.
0: Like, and then that fight, like,
1: blows were thrown. Not shoving, not talking, not wrestling, yelling.
0: You know, so I would say in my life, 2-2.
1: And when were those?
0: Well, one of my very first fights, when I fought a kid named Scott Zook in high school, we were fighting over a girl named Nikki. Nikki Dordery was her name, and she had dumped Scott Zook to go out with me, and he was this big karate guy. He was a teeny tiny guy, but he was in the paper every other weekend and got trophies like that were taller than him for being Johnny Karate Guy. Like, we all know that guy, right? Like, he's a karate guy. Like, you know, they do all this kung fu stuff, but it's not real fighting. It's not MMA. MMA wasn't even around when I was growing up. So, like, we didn't know. So I met him out at the ball field. I took Larry with me, and he had a guy named Ricky Espinoza, and we met on the pitcher's mound of the ball field, and he goes to kick me, and he gets a pretty good kick, one of these karate kicks on my side.
2: He was a big time black belt, wasn't he?
0: Oh, he was like a 400-degree black belt. Yeah, like, everybody's like, oh, Scott Zook. But he was like 5'6", like 140. He was a little guy. You know, and I'm like 5'10", 240. So, you know, football player, wrestler. But not like, I wasn't like the toughest kid or nothing like that. But so this guy challenged me to a fight over Nikki Dordery's love. And so this guy goes to...
1: How old were you?
0: I was a junior.
1: In high school?
0: Yes, a junior in high school.
1: Wow.
0: And so he goes to kick me. I mean, he actually gets a pretty good kick, like, on my left, like, arm. He gets a pretty good kick in.
2: Oh.
0: Like, he gets a good one in. Like, it didn't knock me down or nothing, but it kind of stung a little bit. I'm like, oh, okay, that's what we're going here. So he goes to kick me again, same deal. Well, this time I caught his leg, and I just drove him down to the ground, and then I just took his face and cheese grated against the pitcher's mound. Like, just going, and used my weight to my advantage and choked him out and you know, just, I didn't really throw that many punches more than I just kind of cheese grated him against the pitcher's mound. And then another fight I got into was when I was in college, and I was a bouncer at this bar, and this guy came in, and my friend at that time was a guy named Virgil Watts, and he was the guy, he was the marketing director for all of

0: Terre Haute for Philip Morris Cigarette Company. So he would go into like these mom and pops or even to these big supermarkets and have an open checkbook to buy front end cap. Like, you know, if his Marlboro, whatever the brand he had, like if there wasn't a big display of his stuff, with all that stuff's in play, like with mom and pops and stuff, that's all in play with regards to like greasing them.
1: Yeah,
0: like
1: the real estate.
0: Yeah.
1: Yeah.
0: So he would go in into the, you know, some kind of mom and pop convenience store, which back then mom and pop convenience stores were more prevalent and weren't all owned by hedge fund companies like Wawa, you know, like that, how it is now. There was actually mom and pop ones. And he'd go in and write like a $5,000 check to get front end cap for his cigarettes. So he had an unlimited budget. He was so rich. And he was my friend. His name's Virgil Watts. And he was all jacked up on steroids. He was big, this really big dude. And so this one guy, and his name was Julian, but I don't remember his last name, but he was a Hispanic guy, and he always had a ponytail, and he was always smoking cigarettes, and he would get Virgil, like, would get these cigarettes that would time out, like they were no longer in, like they expired, you know? So he'd be Brian going to these mom and pop places and not only buying front end cap, but he was also taking their expired cigarettes and giving them new ones, you know? So he always had a big, like 10, 15, 20 cases of expired cigarettes. Well, he'd sell those to this guy named Julian at a large scale, like, you know, 20 cartons or 30 cartons or something like that. And so they were always doing this cigarette deal behind the nightclub. I was at Club Jubilation. And so this Julian guy goes to give Virgil, I don't know what looked to be like maybe 400 or 500, but I don't know how much it was. It was $400 or $500 back in 19. This would have been 1985. That was a lot of money. And he then, I'm with Virgil. Nobody's got a gun or nothing at this point. You know, they're just buying some cigarettes. Guy whips out the $500 or $400, give it to Virgil. And Virgil goes to the back of the van to get the cigarettes. And this Julian guy shuts the van doors on Virgil. Like, trying to knock him out or like hit him in the head or something. And I couldn't quite figure out what's going on. And Virgil just said, you know, help me with him. So I just came in from behind, jumped on his back, let me choked him out. I didn't really throw any punches in that one either. But once Virgil regained consciousness, so to speak, or he wasn't knocked up, but once he kind of got his bearings about himself, then I just handed him over to Virgil, and Virgil just absolutely beat him to death. Those are the two I would consider that I won, Brian. And then I've lost two. I got my ass kicked one time in Pinellas Park, actually. I was in my Tyrone Isuzu rodeo. It had the neon underneath it. And it said, you know, it had my name all over it and what have you. And there was this big, like probably the size of Lummy guy, Pinellas Park, straight white trash. And he wanted to let me know at a stoplight how much my radio station sucked, the Power Pig sucks, you suck, you're fat, you know, just, he was just being a dick to me. And so I was getting all revved up, not knowing how big he was, Lummy. Like, you know, yeah. You can't really know, you know, he was like in a truck or something. I didn't really see. So he goes, you know, if you pull over into this park. Well, when a man challenges you to pull over into a parking lot, as a man, at least back in the day, I don't know about today because you might get shot, but back in the day, you know, you pull over, right? Because you didn't have to worry about getting killed or shot. Maybe get your ass kicked, tires popped, something like that. So guy pulls over. I happen to be the first one out. So, like, listen, had I been the last one out, Lummy, and he gotten out, I'd see how big he was. I could have just drove away.
2: Yeah.
0: But I'd already committed to not be. I'd already committed
2: to get out of the car first.
0: Yes, I commit. So the guy gets out of the car, Lummy, and he... I'm like, oh my God, I don't have any help. I don't have my gun. I don't have nothing. And I, you know, got myself into this situation. He started it though, but I escalated it, called him a pussy. I might even been the guy that suggested we pull over into a parking lot. Lummy, he beat the absolute. I had to go to the dentist because he had loosened my front tooth so bad that thought maybe I had to get like a implant or something. But Dr. McSherry was kind of able to nurse it back a little bit. This was in 1990. This was a year after I'd gotten here. It was in November of 93. Because I remember that I was trying to find out where Holly's mom and dad lived in Pinellas Park. And she had given me the address because we were having Thanksgiving over there. And I had like some kind of gig or something. So I just kind of tried to find. That's back when you had to like MapQuest and things like that. And so I kind of scouted out where her mom and dad, where her mom and dad lived, which where we're going to be doing Thanksgiving. And I pulled into this guy and he comes up on me. I get out of my car. He meets me halfway. And I'm like, listen, dude, you know, and before I can even say nothing, he had like three of them off on me. Bam, bam. One in my eye, one kind of my cheek. And then I don't know where the other one was, but I fell down. I fell down like a weeble wobble.
1: And then the fight just ended?
0: He just said, listen, you fat ass. Like, you know, he didn't really, yeah, he put like three on me. Probably number two knocked me to the ground. And yeah, I got my ass kicked. I did. To the point where I had to go to the dentist. And then the other one would be Tom Bean when he knocked me out.
2: What about at the track?
0: Oh, I choked a guy out one time at the track during.
2: Well, that's a win.
1: What about Awesome Kong?
2: That's a win.
0: No, I think that's a draw, Brian. I think that's a draw. No,
1: what about Gene Lasker?
0: I think
1: that was a loss for you.
0: Which one?
1: The one in the hotel room.
2: I thought Gene said he was calling out.
0: No. I won that one.
1: Oh
0: no, yeah, Gene absolutely.
2: Said, no, Gene said he was calling.
1: Yeah, Bubba Splash from the second bed.
0: I absolutely. That was one. That wasn't even one I was going to put on my win category. But if you put the Lasker, then I'm 3-2.
1: And 3-2-1. The Awesome Kong was a draw.
0: Yeah,
1: you didn't hit her though.
0: I'll take an L then.
1: Okay.
0: Let's go 3-3.
2: He got jumped. I mean, you got to give a draw.
0: Tom Bean is the one that hit me the hardest. Overhand right on my cheek. Bam. And then he was all cool guy about it. It's like, see what happened? Like, yeah, I'm sorry. So, hey, Brian, there you go. Very long-winded. I think I answered that, I think.
1: Yeah. 3-3 all time.
0: Mm-hmm.
1: That's pretty cool.
0: Oh, I mean, I think that's not exorbitant or... Anybody telling fish stories? I think it's pretty transparent and could potentially...
1: No, I mean, the fact that most of them have been in your adult life is kind of disturbing, yeah. But...
0: I never fought really as a kid.
1: Yeah, your first fight was as a junior in high school.
0: Yeah, other than that, I was kind of BS my way through or, you know, whatever. We didn't get to blows.
1: Yeah.
0: All right, and then final, we'll go
1: final into, question.
0: Go into words and we'll come back with your three. I think your three is going to be awesome.
1: What is the worst thing you ever did as a child? Like, the one thing you're like, man, that was bad. You know, the worst thing you did.
0: I don't know if I should talk. I can't say.
1: You can absolutely say it. There's statute of limitations is up on anything you did as a child.
0: Yeah, but see, everybody's so mean spirited, as transparent as I try to be, and let people just realize I'm an average.
1: There's a reason
0: dude.
1: Why Three Question Thursday is such a popular segment.
0: But here's
1: that
0: the
1: Dan's
0: deal.
1: Jealous of
0: but
1: it.
0: But here's the deal: like everybody's going to judge me, and there's guys that have probably done the same thing. We were just kids, and we did stupid. You know what? I'll just go ahead and just make it easy. Probably the vacuum cleaner. Even though there's something far more egregious.
1: Oh, no,
0: than that.
1: You got to say the more egregious one. I said the worst thing you did. Using a vacuum cleaner to sizz your diz is not bad. It's weird, but it's not bad. But what's the worst thing you did?
0: Brian, it's so bad that I'm going to say it, and everybody's going to be really happy that I said it because I'm being transparent. And, you know, there's probably a lot of guys that have done stuff like I've done before. I was just a regular kid growing up in the Midwest, and I'm sure. But you know what? Here's the thing. The average person out there listening right now, you know, the Seth Wileys and the Stephen
2: McDowell
0: and the Sicilian Rednecks and the Johnny Kays. You know, they don't have this huge platform that everybody can judge them on, and they can keep their secret a secret, and they never have to be judged by their secret. But I, on the other hand, I'm expected to give you my innermost secrets, and then you guys are going to have an absolute heyday with it and make me feel bad about myself.
1: Secrets are no fun. Secrets hurt someone. So share your secrets with us.
0: No, I don't. Like this, like, why can't we... This is bad. It's really bad.
1: Yeah, so let's hear it. You were a kid. We'll all give you a pass. Just boys being boys.
0: Because my mom listens, and my dad listens.
1: Your mom's not up right now.
0: No, but they listen to the replay. They listen to the replay, my mom and dad do. They both do. And my sister, they all like, and especially if Gary Cantrell makes this into a short or a reel, and then everybody sees it. Phew.
1: Nobody's listening.
0: I'm just going to say masturbating with a vacuum.
1: Oh, man. This is the death of Three Question Thursday when we can't be transparent and get the truth.
0: But, Lummi, would you at least admit to...
1: How bad could it possibly be?
0: It's bad.
1: Does it involve murder?
0: No.
1: Okay. Does it involve, like a capital crime of some sort, like rape?
0: Yeah.
1: Wait, you had sex with an animal?
0: No.
1: Okay. No, well, then anything other than that, you're fine. What was it?
0: No, don't try to rub my belly and then say I'm going to blurt it out. Usually I would, and then I finally stop myself. No. No.
1: Is it like playing with your poop?
0: No.
2: How old were you at least?
0: 14, 15.
2: And you hesitated on rape. Sexual.
1: Yeah, but it wasn't.
0: Okay, I'll just tell you, okay? I'm not going to have to say any names.
1: Yeah, don't say names.
0: So me and like about four or five of the neighborhood boys in the neighborhood I grew up with, which was considered the Phillips Edition right off of Rosemont and Robin Drive in Warsaw, Indiana. Me and there was like a pack of like five or six of, no, it was about six or seven of us.
1: It's the Warsaw Seven?
0: Yeah. And it was the summertime. And I'm like 13, 14, and one of the group of guys, their parents were gone, and they had a real nice house, and we all congregated over there, and we were listening to Radar Love by Golden Earring. Or was that is that who sings it? Radar Love.
1: I don't even know that song.
0: You never heard of never heard of Radar Love?
1: No.
2: Golden Earring.
0: Yeah. Was I right?
1: Yeah. Golden Earring.
0: Golden Earring. Radar Love. We're listening to that, and we had one of the neighbor. I'm just going to say, we had one of the neighborhood girls there, and she's 14, 15 with us. She's actually younger than some of the dudes, but she was my age. And we made her touch our wieners.
1: Oh, so there was. How'd you make her?
0: Well, she just was just, it was just, you know, 14 and 15 year olds being 14 and 15 year olds, like playing doctor and stuff. Like, just, you know, she seemed like she wanted to touch our wieners, and we got our wieners out. That's it. That's the worst thing I've ever done, and now I feel like I shouldn't have even said that.
1: It's not even, that's like...
0: It's bad.
1: Hold on.
0: Oh, no.
1: Forcing her to is one thing. Just having a girl touch her wiener is not bad.
0: Well, she touched all of them, though.
1: Yeah. Part of me is thinking she wasn't as willing a participant as...
0: You can score it however you want it. I just told you how
1: for you happened. To say that it's the worst thing you ever did in your life as a child, then I have to imagine that the consent would have been questionable.
0: Whatever, you're going to score to make me look like a dick.
1: I'm not going to do anything.
0: And so that's it was a very much a big deal. All of our parents, she told her parents, and her dad came down, and then our dads got all involved, and we all got our asses
1: whipped.
0: Said
1: you're worried about Janie. They know about it.
0: Well, yeah, they certainly don't want to be reminded of it.
1: Did you guys have a circle jizz?
0: No. Oh. No, nothing like that.
1: You just played the cracker game?
0: We just all stepped up and made her touch it.
2: She wasn't like the slow one in the neighborhood, was she?
0: No, she was actually one of the hotter ones.
2: Okay,
1: because that was me.
0: No, she was considered one of the hottest chicks, and that was even worse because hot chicks aren't supposed to be acting that way. They're supposed to be a little more refined than the white trash bitches that we usually hung out with. This one was, you know, really upper crust. That's what made it even more of a problem. Her dad's that much more uptight.
1: So it just all happened in the same room? Was it one at a time? How did it play out?
0: It was in the living room.
1: Uh-huh.
0: And it just kind of all played out. We have got to go. We are so late. We're a break behind.
1: We got a little time to delve deeper into this. So, no, did you, like, what penis were you in terms of the order of touching?
0: Three.
1: You were number three. Wow, you remember that instantly.
0: Oh, it's very much seared in my brain, and I do not want to talk about it any further. Everybody's going to already kill me.
1: I don't think you're going to get killed. I think the problem is, by you not including more detail, it makes it seem like it may have been forcibly.
0: It wasn't good. I'm just going to tell you that. We all got in trouble. We all got our ass whipped. We all got grounded. We all couldn't play with each other the rest of the summer. It was just not good.
1: Can we call up Janie Cakes and get her recollection of this incident?
0: No. And I hope my dad doesn't hear it either.
1: Does Tara know about it?
0: No. Yeah. No. No, she does not. Tara does not know. And she was like four when it happened.
1: No, if you were 13, 14, you're not 10 years older than Tara, are you?
0: Maybe I was 10.
3: Bubba the Love Sponge? Hell yeah.
4: I love them all, man. They're all great.
5: The Bubba the Love Sponge show returns after these words.

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4: I was watching programming through my Getta Box last night.
6: Yes.
4: They got a great NFL little menu, too. Man, they are so unbelievable. I love Getta Box. Thank you guys for being so good to us. If you were listening on the hot mic, you may have heard me have a full-blown argument with Alexa.
7: Andy's the boss.
4: Yeah, Andy's the boss. Hey, Alexa, who's the boss around here?
8: Listen, he'll say Andy.
9: You are.
4: Oh.
9: Obviously. I'm just the one who has to process the requests. Still feeling like the boss? Or did the coffee not kick in yet?
7: Ask who's the boss, you or Andy.
4: Hey, Alexa, who's the boss, me or Andy?
9: You're the one calling the shots, Bubba. Andy's just along for the ride.
4: Yeah.
9: Does he even know you've claimed the title, or is that a surprise for later?
4: I don't think he cares, to be honest with you, and I really don't care either. I'm just screwing with you, Alexa. Since you won't be more slutty like I asked you to be.
9: Fair enough. I'll stick to the assistant part. Since you're just messing around, what's actually on your mind?
4: Oh, shut. Don't get into deep thoughts with me.
7: Is it rape if I make an 8-year-old girl touch my penis?
4: Listen, Alexa, whatever.
9: I can't engage with that topic.
4: Yeah, exactly.
9: Let's move on to something else.
4: Thank you. All right, I'm turning you off. Thank you, Alexa. Yeah, this is a conversation we were having on the off mic. Oh, my deal. Gary might want to make that a one-off. That might have been funny.
6: Yeah.
4: I mean, did Gary ever get when we were throwing it back to the engine room?
6: Yeah, or it's been up there for a couple weeks now.
4: Is it not as funny as I thought it was? Is it not getting near the people think it's stupid? Like, how do people got it scored?
6: Everyone in the comments liked it.
4: Okay. I'm going to have to go look it up. So, Brian, are you ready for Three Question Thursday, sponsored by Morgan & Morgan?
7: Getta Box?
4: Yeah, well, I was just trying to think of your competition. Sponsored by Getta. Yeah, your Three Question Thursday will be sponsored by Getta Box, okay?
7: Sounds good.
4: There you go. It's Three Question Thursday, where Bubba does a reverse end-around and asks Brian potentially difficult questions. But Bubba always tries to be a little bit more ethical than Brian and not put
7: First
4: him
7: of all, there is nothing unethical about the questions I asked. I thought you were going to say something like you stole something and never told anybody about it. I didn't know you were going to go to like some sort of gang rape incident.
4: But I think, you know what, here's the deal. Thank you for saying that and making me look even more stupid. But I think that most of us boys have probably involved in something like that or no.
7: Lummy's shaking his head yes. What happened with you, Lummy?
4: Yeah, Lummy, did you, like, I mean, Lummy. Lummy.
6: Yes, sir.
4: Just protect your ass here. You know, maybe not be as big mouth as I was, but, you know, did you, and was something like that ever
6: no,
4: part of
6: I
4: your
6: was
4: life?
6: Joking. Babyface looked at me and kind of like...
7: And Lummy gave me like a nod, yeah. Like, absolutely.
4: Right, so am I that sick that I was involved in something like that?
6: No,
4: or is that just
6: that
4: boys being boys?
6: Time.
4: Yeah, I mean, we had no...
7: It was the 70s.
4: We had no internet, we had no cell phones, we had Atari.
7: All we had was Radar Love by Golden Earring, getting us all horned up.
4: We had Pong. We had Pong. That's what we had for video games was Pong and marbles.
7: And that's not the balls we wanted to play with.
4: And we'd take playing cards and put it into our spokes of our bicycles like we had motorcycles. And then we'd build wooden ramps and like just, you know, there was no phones or internet or nothing. You had to go drive your ass on your bike down to your friend's house, wrangle him up. Then he gets on his bike and you guys go to the next guy's house. You wrangle him up and his brother and then they get their two bikes. Now you got five dudes out there perusing around. And we're looking for, you know, girls our age to, you know, whatever. Mess around. because there's no porn for us.
7: So you went from
4: create our own porn.
7: You went from 15 when you started telling that story all the way down to 10.
4: I don't know how old I was, Brian.
7: Well, we know when Radar Love came out, you were 8.
4: Yeah, but here's the deal: when Radar Love didn't get released until like 74. So we might have been, we weren't necessarily
7: on the tip of music there.
4: No, we were like a couple years, you know,
7: yeah,
4: a couple years removed. So it might have been 77, 78.
7: So 11 or 12.
4: Yeah, something like that.
7: All right.
4: All right, so here we go. Here's your three questions, which are all just like rated G.
7: I didn't know that mine was going to go down. Yeah. I asked you what your three favorite restaurant meals were. That was not exactly heavy hitting stuff.
6: And how many fights you've been in? Yeah.
7: How many fights you've been in and won and lost? That's, you know.
4: Yeah, okay. All right, so who is your Larry Plummer in life? Like your best friend that's you've been with the longest, that's like your, like is, you know. No, knew you when you were a kid, or does the relationship I have with Larry Plummer, is that so ultra rare that you have remained friends with your best friend from kindergarten?
7: That's rare.
4: All through, yeah. I mean, think about this. Like, think about the fact that how many people you even keep in touch with that went to your grade school, let alone the kid that you met in kindergarten ended up being your lifelong best friend.
7: Now, my oldest friends I've known since like middle school. So that would be as far back as I go. I don't have a Larry Plummer that I grew up with in kindergarten or anything like that.
4: And we lived like a mile and a half from each other. Like we were together all the time.
7: Was he there with the gang rape?
4: No, Larry Plummer was not there because he was in another subdivision. So it was kind of a subdivision deal. It was a Phillips edition deal.
7: He had to go find his own subdivision.
4: I don't know
7: girls.
4: That he ever did that. So who is your Larry Plummer?
7: I don't have a Larry Plummer, if I'm being honest. I don't have
4: Well, then who would be considered your best friend? Like your best friend.
7: Really don't have one, if I'm being honest.
4: Really?
7: Yeah, I really don't have one, no.
4: I got a set of five. Like,
7: I've got guys that I'm good friends with.
4: You know, Jimmy Clevis, the Diacos, you know, like.
7: Like, I got my buddy Matt.
4: Gooch.
7: I got my buddy Matt. I've known him for 8 years now.
4: Fabrizi.
7: But I don't have guys that I've known like you for like 40, 50 years.
4: Yeah. Maybe that's an old timer deal. Maybe I just. So I guess the answer is you don't have one.
7: Yeah.
4: All right. So next one is this one. This is another softball. Have you and your wife ever discussed what you want your daughter to be in life?
7: No, not like explicitly. I mean, we want her to be...
4: like, has she gravitated towards any perfect... Like, when I was growing up, I wanted to be a dentist.
7: Yeah.
4: Or a football player. And, you know, like, that's what I wanted to be. But, yeah. You know, of course, you know, obviously I didn't. So, you know, has your daughter expressed like what she might want to be, or have you guys had that discussion at all?
7: I mean, she likes singing and dancing and things like that, but realistically, those aren't career paths. But other than that, no, she really hasn't talked about anything like professionally that
4: like,
7: she
4: like, are you guys going to like, are you going to enroll her in just college right after high school? Are you going to give her a gap year? Like,
7: I don't know, man. You know, probably college right after high school, but we'll see on that. That's you know, she hasn't gravitated towards any one thing or subject area or anything like that. So we haven't seen that fire burning. I think it's different with kids these days too, because with them and like you know YouTube and influencers, like they want if you really asked her, she'd probably want to make social media videos and get paid to do that.
4: Right.
7: You know?
4: Like when we were growing up, those options weren't available, so we had to think of conventional jobs.
7: Like she walks around the house now just saying, look it up, lock it in. Like constantly.
4: You're just such a dick. Okay. What's next week? Breaking it down? She's going to start breaking it down with me?
7: She's breaking it down with you. All right. She loves videos of drunk women in bikinis.
4: Yeah, she should. So here's the final question.
7: All right.
4: For $1 million... would you stay in a studio apartment with one bed and no cell phone or internet? Now, you do have TV. You have TV. You have one bed, a 30-day for $1 million with your mother-in-law.
7: Oh,
4: with no outside.
7: I could sleep on the floor. Yeah, I'd do that for $1 million.
4: No, hold on. No TV. I'm sorry. No internet. No cell phone. The only form of entertainment you have is either the landline telephone, which you could call your wife up, or a regular TV. That's your only entertainment, and you have one bed, studio apartment, 30 days, just you and her for $1 million.
7: Actually, it's probably not worth it, no, because I'd catch a charge.
4: So you, honest to God, you wouldn't, you don't think you could do that for $1 million?
7: No.
4: $1 million.
7: She's awful, man. She's awful. Being around her for more than 20 minutes, it's just no. It's a no-go.
4: What if your wife's saying, Brian, that's $1 million?
7: Yeah, I'd rather have an OnlyFans and smash donuts for gay men or something like that.
4: You'd rather do some kind of gay man foot fetish than live with your mother? Good question, though, huh?
7: Yeah, yeah.
4: Now, my other question is...
7: So it's four questions.
4: Yeah,
7: Thursday.
4: No, but it's a splinter off of my original live with your mom, your mother-in-law for 30 days. Would you, if for 81 home games, so cause that's half of the Rays season, right?
7: They have 81 games. Yeah, that's 81, that's half of the full season.
4: Yeah, so if the Rays had a promotion where you brought your mother-in-law to all 81 games, just you and her, have to ride together, pick her up, drop her off, take her to the game. She sits beside you. You guys eat, you drink, you travel back and forth. If you did that for 81 games for one season, the next you would get home plate club seats for life.
7: Oh, no. No.
4: You could never take her to 81 home games.
7: No.
4: Never.
7: No.
4: That much.
7: That's 405 hours over the...
4: I know, but listen to this. You get four life home plate clubs of tickets.
7: Yeah.
4: Four life home plate club where they give free food.
7: Yeah.
4: And all you got to do is just take her to the game. You don't got to talk to her.
7: 81 is a lot of games. I don't even want to go to 81 baseball games.
4: I know.
7: That's the thing. Like, I really love baseball. And I'm a huge Rays fan.
4: Do you think that there are fans?
7: 20 games is a lot.
4: Do you think that there are fans that go to all 81 games?
7: Oh, that old guy that sits behind home plate.
6: He's there almost every game.
7: Oh, I think he's missed like a handful of games. 93 years old throughout the first pitch at the first playoff game this season.
4: He's the guy that sits to the left of the catcher.
7: With the old lady, yeah.
4: With the old lady.
7: Yeah.
4: Right there. Like, it's like the best seat in the entire house.
7: Yep. And he's there pretty much every game.
4: Has he had season tickets since day
7: 98.
4: One?
7: Yeah. Yep.
4: Since day one.
7: He was instrumental in bringing baseball to Tampa.
6: Yes.
4: Was he really?
6: Yep. Mm-hmm.
4: Is he some rich guy?
6: Yep.
7: Yeah, he's some sort of doctor, I think.
4: Fantastic. Well, there you go, Brian. There's your question.
7: Well, I appreciate it, Bubba. Thank you so much.
4: When we return, Lummy, we're going to get into this, the chick we tried to kill.
6: Yes.
4: Is now speaking, wanting to know about her case. Does anybody believe that you could be on life support? Didn't they say they stuck her 7 times or 10 times? They stuck her 10 times. They blew through her veins. They couldn't kill her by lethal injection. So they go and rush her to the hospital. They put her on a ventilator. She's on life support. Just 2 or 3 days ago, she was on life support. Now she's having full-blown conversations. Does anybody really believe that?
7: It's possible.
4: Really?
7: Yeah.
4: We'll do that next.
10: Bubba the Love Sponge.
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11: 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Couldn't do without it.
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1: Here is Chris. Is it Christina? I think it's Christina. This is Christina Pike or Krista.
3: Krista Pike.
1: You know, the crazy bitch that her and her boyfriend killed another teenager and then she kept parts of her skull. And she carved a pentagram on her chest, and then she was one of the only women ever to be sentenced to death in the state of Tennessee. And she'd been on appeal been on death row for over 30 years, and finally it ran out of appeals. And they're like, okay, we're going to kill her. And I think in the state of Tennessee, you have two different options. You have the old Sparky electric chair or the very quietly and peacefully pass away lethal injection. She have chose that, of course, as anybody would. Man, I've seen the electric chair footage, and that's not good. Like, there's no way to slice that as being good. That's got to be the worst way to go. I mean, you know, like a firing
4: sponge
1: squad
4: in your mouth, and
1: yeah, and they shave your head and wet it and put this big like silver dinner plate cap over your shaved head. So you can be metal to wet skin contact, and then they put cotton in your butt. Remember in the Ted Bundy Netflix or one of the documentaries right before he was going, they were stuffing his butt. Remember that? And like, come on, Ted. You know, yeah, he's like, oh no. I mean, that's the worst, is to be held down while they're stuffing you full of cotton in an area that you know, and they're like just putting wads and wads and wads of cotton in them. So anyway, this is the they do the lethal injection.
4: Jesus Christ, how cavernous is your anus, Clem? We ran out of cotton and it's only half full.
1: Not very. Not a lot of action there. Other than when I do go, I got some pretty big ones.
4: Yeah, it's all bored out.
5: I was not in the room when she woke up.
1: Now this is so they blow they go to do a lethal injection to kill her, unalive her. And it botches. Little did they know, or nobody, I guess, really, this is probably why the head of all prisons in Tennessee lost his job, is that the guy that blew through the vein 10 times, the phlebotomist, if you will, had done this just 6 months earlier on another person. And so, yeah, let's let that guy be guy number one. Let's not get a new phlebotomist. But like we said, I think a couple days ago, think about this. Like, you know, there's probably not a lot of phlebotomists that want that on their tab.
4: Right.
1: Right?
4: Yeah, like I hooked up and administered the drug that killed this person.
1: Yeah, no, I just want to be listen, when I signed up to be a phlebotomist and get trained, you know, it's to help people and to do their blood. And
4: Why don't they do like a port on them? And then when they come in, they have it on a timer. And that way nobody actually releases the drug. You know, it's already
1: pre-ported.
4: It's pre-ported, so yes. You know you've made good contact. You've tested it out. Like, that would seem to be the smart way to handle this.
1: Well, here's the thing. I don't think that they could ever port a guy that would not rip the port out. You know, like...
4: Well, you restrain her.
1: Well, as you put the port in?
4: Yeah.
1: Is it?
4: She's already restrained. You put the port in, you test it.
1: How large of a procedure is it to put a port in?
4: I don't think it's that big of a deal.
1: Hey, Alexa, how hard is it to put a medical port in a person?
6: It's not brain surgery, but it's not a DIY either. A surgeon or interventional radiologist makes a tiny cut, usually in the chest, and uses X-ray guidance to tunnel a quarter-sized disc under the skin and hook it up to a big vein. The whole thing runs about 30 to 45 minutes, and you'll feel a little pressure and soreness for a couple of days.
1: But, Brian, you're right.
4: They won't feel anything because they'll be dead in 25 minutes after that.
1: So here's the deal. They strap you down and they port you.
4: Yeah.
1: Right, Brian?
4: Yeah.
1: And that's only 30 minutes. So you do that before, you know, you in the pre-planning of the deal, they put a port in you, and then they open the curtains up, and they just jam the port with the medicine.
4: They hook up the bag, it's set on a timer, and that way nobody's actually administering or releasing the drug in them, so nobody has to have that on their conscience.
1: So not even the person that turned the switch on, like it's all on a timer, it's on electronically set by the warden, if you will.
4: Yeah.
1: And boom. So this woman, they blew through her veins. They couldn't kill her. She said that she had burning of the arms. So, you know, again, they blew through the veins. And so they went and put her on life support and vented her and took her to the hospital. And she's now made a miraculous comeback. She's alive, including having full-blown conversations with her counsel.
5: I was not in the room.
1: And this is her counsel. This is her Brian Matroney.
5: I was not in the room when she woke up, so I don't want to speculate too much. Well, our understanding was the first thing she said was, "Where am I and who are you?"
1: Now, that's pretty awake for being on life support. Like, you would think that the first words out of you after being on life support would be like, I don't know that you could quite... But it seems like she's got her bearings. She knows exactly what's going on. She can form sentences, thoughts. If indeed what this guy is saying happened, I mean, she sounds normal.
3: Well, they said it took a couple days for her to kind of like...
4: Yeah, this is a few days after everything
1: but still,
4: happened.
5: There's still a lot of...
1: I mean, she was on a vent. They had to breathe for her. That's how bad it was.
5: Cognitive confusion. And so I will say that she has wanted to know what's happened, and she's asked.
1: Well, here's what happened, honey. We went to kill you, and the phlebotomist blew through your vein about 8 or 9 times, and all that the TT99 juice that was supposed to make you just fall asleep peacefully and not be with us anymore didn't work.
4: Who left a glass of Merlot on the courthouse steps?
1: I don't know. You're right. Somebody was taking a nip or something. I don't know. Some housewife decided to take her, to go wine or something.
4: Yeah.
5: Ask about several people. She's asked about her team.
1: So she's like, so let me get this straight. They hooked me up to a gurney. They IV'd me, but they blew through my vein. I died, but I didn't. I died, but I didn't. They put me on life support. Now I've come back, and I'm here now. Are they going to kill me again? Do I get off on a technicality? I think that's what they're trying to propose, aren't they? Like, take the capital portion of her sentence away, and she's just going to live the rest of her life in prison without parole.
3: Yeah, life in prison.
1: That's what they want, right?
3: That's what they're going
1: now,
3: for.
1: Now, is the state like, hell no? Like, she was given this sentence by, procedurally all the ways we do it.
4: Yeah, I think they'll probably re-kill her, retry to unalive her. They're doing it with the other guy that they messed up on. It's just going to take an extra year.
5: She's asked about...
1: they got to let her veins fix.
5: She's asked about the victim's family. Like, she is...
4: Sure she has.
1: Oh, yeah. You threw that. You're lying in there, buddy. You're lying.
4: Unless and the question may have been, were they clapping when this happened to me or something
1: high-fiving?
4: Like that?
1: Yeah. Were they high-fiving? Yeah, they were. Yeah. Well, I'm showing them, aren't I? Yeah.
5: I think she is angry and confused about everything right now. I was not in the room when she woke up.
1: And boy, that's going to be coverage that everybody is going to want to get the second time they take a bite of the apple on her, right?
4: Yeah.
1: And I wonder if they go lethal or they go, I don't know. Firing squad is illegal.
3: It's not only to electric chair or.
1: Hey, Rosie, maybe just go away. Just go away, Rosie. Like, you're pathetic.
3: I thought she moved away.
1: She supposedly moved to Ireland after Trump won, but I guess she's back now.
3: Yeah.
1: And she's saying something about Elon Musk, and he's launching all these satellites, and it looks like he's back, and he's trying to affect the midterms. And, I mean, doesn't Dan offer some kind of surgery to de-bulldog you? It's like she's got the bulldog deals, like the droopy bulldog deals. I'm fat, but I don't got the droopy bulldog deals yet, I don't think.
7: For too long, he's been in the public zeitgeist. And if you grew up in New York, you knew he was a moron from day one.
1: She's talking about Elon Musk.
7: A liar, a grifter, a cheat, a con man. You just knew if you grew up here. And
4: No, she's talking about Trump right
3: about
4: now.
3: Trump.
4: That's clearly Trump
1: sure?
4: that she's describing.
1: Yeah.
4: That's clearly Trump
1: You're
4: that
1: right.
4: she's describing. All of those adjectives describe Donald Trump.
1: All right. It says that she was talking about Elon Musk.
3: She brings him up.
4: Yeah. She gets to it eventually.
1: All right. But she, obviously, being a New Yorker, you would, all the things that she would describe would be, you know, Donald Trump, because he's a New Yorker, you know. So that's what she's talking about. Let's go. Let's, so we have it in context. I don't want to.
7: He was a moron from day one. A liar, a grifter, a cheat, a con man. You just knew if you grew
1: up. Man, it's a, I mean, same, I mean, words, you. Same words that have been used about Bubba Clem.
4: We could use that as the intro for our show.
1: Yeah. Ladies and gentlemen.
4: You knew it if you grew up in Tampa, Florida.
1: Bubba Love Sponge. For those growing up in Tampa.
7: He's been in the public zeitgeist. And if you grew up in New York, you knew he was a moron from day one. A liar, a grifter, a cheat, a con man. You just knew if you grew up here.
1: Boom. Could be me.
7: And I just hope November 3rd that Elon Musk, who's suddenly back in the fold, I wonder why, coming up to Election Day. And he put up new satellites. I wonder why.
1: Rosie, why do only you show your head?
3: Do you want to see the rest of it?
1: No, but she doesn't want anybody else either to see it.
7: I wonder why he's doing all that, Elon Musk. Didn't he hate him just a little while ago?
1: Rosie, you have way too much time on your hands, sweetie, and money. You need some good vagina. I mean, that's what she needs. She just needs some a really hot rock and flame throwing lesbian to come in here and just rock her world, because she's got too much time to think about stuff.
7: I think
1: you're an old cat lady, is what you are.
7: He did. How much did he make from the grift of Doge? It's unbelievable that we don't seem to be able to stop him. The brilliant minds we have in this country. And he is a low IQ.
1: I hate people wearing glasses that got little tabs on them. Like, what kind of fashion statement's that? That looks idiotic.
7: Person. Whoever heard of cooling IQs?
4: They're not symmetrical, though. Like, the one on the...
1: This tab's further
4: to the middle,
1: and this one's further to the end.
4: So I wonder if they have a purpose.
1: I wonder if you move them and like they change, like, you know how they, when they do your eye test, how they move the lens one way or the other.
4: I don't know.
1: Wonder if she moves them and it turns them from being to be able to see far to maybe they turn them into readers.
4: That's
1: and
4: very
1: that looks
4: weird.
1: Stupid, Rosie. Like, Brian's right. They're not even symmetrical.
7: IQ person. It's like ridiculous. A high IQ person. And he announced proudly that dumb has a B at the end, and most people didn't know that. Like, that's what a high IQ person would say. Give me a goddamn
4: break. Okay, so they're supposed to be like that. They're Masahiro Moriyama, frame number one black, part of the brand's Broken collection, featuring an asymmetrical, handcrafted, unfinished art aesthetic.
1: And how much are they?
4: How much are those glasses, you say?
1: Probably 800
4: bucks. The frames are $812.
1: $812 frames. I'll go down to the lens crafters, let me, and get me two for 99.
4: Exactly. I can't say much with the frames I'm wearing, but get me Armani.
7: I'm just praying. Every day, I'm sending up thoughts of good.
1: Nothing is more obnoxious looking to wear a pair of $812 glasses that look like a pair of homeless $12 glasses. Like, that's how stupid you are with your money.
4: Well, she's got it. I'd spend it too.
7: Ness and hope.
1: Brian, I'm telling you right now, no matter how much money you had in the world, you wouldn't wear those glasses. I'm telling you.
4: I wouldn't wear those specific glasses.
1: That's what I'm saying.
4: My glasses that I'm currently wearing aren't too far off in terms of aesthetic, other than the unfinished art. Mine look finished.
1: And I guarantee yours are not anywhere near $812.
4: These were $400 and something.
1: That's half as much, brother. Yeah. You could buy two for what she's paid for one.
4: Yeah.
1: And not look like you're retarded.
4: But, yeah.
3: And so the satellites, by the way, that Elon threw up into space, they are super AI supercomputers that they're trying to build all those data centers instead of in land, in space.
1: So he's putting a data center in space?
3: He's got
1: That's exactly where they need to be.
3: So, and they're solar powered.
1: And they're not causing a bunch of noise and bothering people here. Throw them up in space. Anything that you can put in space, do it.
7: Hopefully
1: you can put some car washes up there, because it seems like this entire county, Lemmy, is turning into apartment complexes and car washes.
4: There's a Woody's car wash in space.
1: Yeah. car washes and apartment complexes and data centers all need to go to space. I can't take another one.
7: He can restore this country and get rid of every single thing he corrupted. The Supreme Court.
1: God, are you happy about anything? As much as I may want to care about politics in my life, I can't get dislathered up over any of it other than I'm disgusted by it all. And every time I go to the gas station, I get mad. And I don't even have to buy diesel yet.
7: Come on, man. Giving him carte blanche. His family.
4: Come on, man, is something she's never done.
1: Exactly. Something you're not familiar with. And finally, leaving it old Grady, did you guys see this where the mom was sleeping with the son?
3: Yeah.
1: Yeah.
4: You sound like you're into that, Lummy. You have a little Oedipus complex.
3: Because Grady caught it. No, I'm...
1: No, I don't think... That's
4: we know Bubba does.
3: Yeah, Jesus.
1: No way. I don't want to sleep with my mom.
4: I just want to look at her knockers.
1: By the way, I spent... You know what? You guys are going to be happy. I went and saw my mom. Spent 3 hours with her yesterday.
3: Oh, that's awesome.
4: Did you guys watch The Five together?
1: We did. No, it was before The Five.
4: Yeah, I got to get out of there before
1: it
4: four.
1: It was before The Five.
4: I watched the two and the one.
1: We were actually watching Fox Weather, and they were breaking down this big storm that's hitting the panhandle today. Is it hitting today or tomorrow?
3: Saturday morning.
1: Oh, Saturday morning?
3: Yes.
1: So there is a guy in Polk County. Well, I'll let Grady explain it. Like, oh, my God, gross.
8: Okay, get a grip. You ain't going to believe this. This is Christina Clemens. She's 46 years old, and she's from Lakeland.
1: She's a Clem.
4: She's a Clem.
1: And
8: she's married to her husband. This is Shane Clemens. He's 22 from Lakeland. And he is the son of Christina. So apparently they had a little kerfuffle at their house, which caused the sheriff's office to be called. Whereby Christina complained because Shane Clemens apparently battered his mother in a domestic violence event.
1: Beat up your mom, man. That's...
8: Shane, you ought not to ever lay a hand on your mama.
4: But neither your penis.
8: For a lot of reasons. But you have one more reason why you shouldn't. So he got mad because she called... And we arrested him for hitting mama. And then he said, well, I'll tell you what. I've been having sex with my mama since I was 18 years old.
1: Sounds like a country song.
8: Get a grip. We said, say that again. He said, I've been having sex with my mama since I was 18 years old. So we asked mama. Have you been having sex with
1: She was stupid, not smart enough to lie. Oh, you completely lie about that. Be like, that little bastard's lying.
8: Her son, since he was 18, she says, only about 100 times.
1: This is some white trash mentality. This only happens in the white trash community. I'm just telling you, there's no other community this happens in.
8: Stutter. That's what she told us. So our deputy said to himself, self, well, I need to get a detective involved in this. So we put the case together, and we asked Christina's husband, are y'all happily married and living together? He said, oh, yeah. Were you aware that your wife was having sex with her son? He said, no, I absolutely was not. But I think I am a little suspicious that they used to go in the master bedroom and lock the door. What else can you say? That's nasty. That's nasty. And it's illegal. They got charged with incest. She got charged with adultery. It's still on the books, you know.
4: Yeah, it's a ridiculous charge.
3: But the kid was trying to break up with the mom.
1: Really?
3: Yeah.
4: That's probably what led to the fight.
1: Yeah, really? He was trying to break up with her, and she's like, you can't break up with me. I'll call the cops. You've been blasting me at least 100 times.
4: Yeah. I'm sorry, mama.
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1: Me.
10: 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He's just weird.
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0: 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Thank you. Tomorrow we have a couple of chicks from the lingerie championship fighting website. YouTube. You can go pretty much all social media. I think they have lingerie fighting champion or championship fighting, or is it lingerie fighting? I know we looked at the YouTube a few days ago, Lummy. Which one is it? Because I want to promote
1: it. It's the Lingerie Fighting Championship.
0: Yeah, Lingerie Fighting Championship. They have a big event Sunday night at OCC in Pinellas Park. Dr. Dan is going to be a judge. Yes. You know, Dan, knowing, of course, the absolute ins and outs of MMA fighting. The other two judges, they all have Bubba ties. Number two is Matt Riddle.
1: Yes.
0: Matt Riddle's going to be there Sunday night. And then Alfonso.
1: Yes.
0: I forget what his name is. I called him his Fonzie.
1: Bill Alfonso.
0: Bill Alfonso. World famous with Sabu from the ECW. He's from Tampa. He'll be there too. So your celebrity judges are Dr. Dan, Matt Riddle, and Bill Alfonso.
2: Well, there's two celebrity judges and Dr. Dan.
0: Yes, exactly. That's happening Sunday night. Let me, what are they talking? 7 o'clock? 8 o'clock?
1: It looks like 7 o'clock.
0: 7 o'clock. How many matches are on the
1: site? I will have all those details by tomorrow. I think they're still putting everything together. They're flying girls in. They're getting different things, I guess.
0: We have two girls that are supposed to come in, and then we got a couple chicks from, they have another federation that's not lingerie fighting. It's ass slapping. And I don't know if it's the National Ass Slapping Association or Ass Slapping Championship. I don't know what it is. But let me, hopefully you can find that for me as well, because I've been told that one of the ass slapping girls may come in.
1: Yes.
0: Now, she's the champion ass slapper, which means she's probably not used to getting her ass slapped. If you're the champion of ass slapping, I'm thinking that you're the person that's slapping the ass, not getting the ass slapped. I'm assuming, right?
1: Yes. You are correct.
0: And she's going to be in here as well, right?
1: Yes, she is.
0: Fantastic. And then Dr. Dan will judge Sunday night?
1: Yes, he will. Yes, he'll be there probably 6, 7
2: he's
1: o'clock.
2: He's singing the national anthem, too.
0: I think he's going to be the cut man, too.
1: Cut man, card guy,
2: he's
1: whatever
2: doing
1: they
2: it all.
1: Need. Yes.
0: Yeah, whatever you need.
1: He's going to do a plank off while he's there.

0: is introduced as Dr. Dan Diaco from
1: Esquire.
2: No, no, Esquire.
0: From Dr. Dan Diaco. Ladies and gentlemen, Dr. Dan Diaco, Esquire, co-host of the Bubba the Love Sponge show.
2: Yes, that's what.
0: Like, don't let us take it on the chin and not get our flowers at the end of the day. You know,
2: no, that's one reason why they.
0: Dr. Dan wouldn't be doing this on his own accolades. He's using my accolades to be the celebrity, indeed to be even considered a judge at the OCC Lingerie Championship fighting happening Sunday, 7 o'clock, right there in Pinellas Park.
3: A hanger-oner, if you will, a D-rider of sorts.
0: Who, Dr. Dan?
3: Yes.
0: No, he's not a hanger-on or a D-rider.
3: How's he get this gig, then? Because he's a hanger-on and a D-rider.
0: No, he's a very accomplished co-host on a very popular content program.

0: Shine Wrestling.
1: Yeah, it's a doubleheader with Shine Wrestling.
2: Oh, there you go. It's a collabo with Shine Wrestling.
0: Yes.
2: The lingerie fighting championships that are happening Sunday.

0: appreciate you. Love you all.
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2: You can already hear him flapping his gums, coming in here, causing havoc, just talking nonsense. I think, by the way, welcome to the Bubba the Love Sponge Show. I'm Bubba, Gene Lasker.
6: Good morning.
2: Lummy Macho Man. All standing by, ready to give you a good show, the best that we can. Today in the 9 o'clock hour, we got some guests. I think it's two chicks from the Power Spank deal.
7: Yes.
2: And then...

0: I think maybe one girl from the the lingerie fighting championships follow that anywhere you have social media platforms. Lasker, are you you getting your microphone all set and stuff? Okay,
1: I'm trying to dog in right there on my camera. See me?
0: Yeah. Okay. There you go.
2: Trying to look good.
0: Thank you, Gene.
1: Trying to get right.
0: Anyway, we're going to have those girls in the 9 o'clock hour to discuss the fact that they're at OCC, Orange County Chopper, off of 49th and US 19 in Pinellas Park Sunday night at 7 o'clock. Matt Riddle, Bill Alfonso, and Dr. Dan Diaco will be the celebrity judges. That's right, Lemmy?
2: Oh, yes, and I made sure that they said Dr. Dan Diaco, Esquire from the Bubba the Love Sponge Show.
0: Yeah, not just Dr. Dan, plastic surgeon, a little bit of an attorney, but instead world famous from the Bubba the Love Sponge Show. It's not really affecting us much. Anybody that watches or listens to the program or is a fan in any way, shape, or form understands that we are based out of Tampa, Florida. Used to be right in the city of Tampa, but we have relocated to our new Klim Compound Studios in Pasco County, a little north of town, if you will. Actually, the studio is closer to Gene and Lemmy's house than it ever was before.
2: Yes, it is.
3: Oh, yeah.
0: And anyway, being from Tampa, we're the Tampa Metro. When we don't have a hurricane necessarily coming directly to us, but it's going to hit our fellow Florida brethren, if you will, we don't really pay attention to it like we should. But this thing, which, by the way, I'm with Governor Ron DeSantis. I don't know how. Well, here they pronounce it correctly on CBS 47. Up there. I'm just going to hit the pronunciation. Then Ron DeSantis yesterday, when asked about this hurricane that's supposedly supposed to hit like right at the Pensacola, Mobile kind of deal, that portion of the panhandle, it's supposed to strengthen to a 3, then back down to a 2 and potentially hit landfall at a hard 1 or a light 2. And that's going to happen tonight about, they're saying, between midnight and 1 a.m. tonight. And nothing's worse than when a storm hits at night. Because, you know,
2: seems like a lot of hurricanes always hit at night.
0: Yeah. Like the last one, what was it, Milton here?
2: Yeah.
0: I think it hit like at 10 o'clock at night or something.
2: Yeah, exactly.
0: Yeah, and then, you know, of course, your lights are out and your air is out and you got to fire your generator up. It's the way of life in Florida. I think every one of us, if you don't have one, not all of us are super rich where we can have a Generac, you know, generator that's all wired into your house, and as soon as the lights go out, takes about 15 seconds, it fires everything up, and it's no bubbles, no troubles. That's probably 20% or less of our population. The rest of the dudes, like me, like Gene, like Lummy, I don't know about Macho Man, we have like a Honda or, you know, some off-brand generator, 5,000 to 7,500 watts, and we fire it up. When a hurricane's coming, we go get a bunch of gas, and then we put our generator, like, outside over the, like, somewhat covered by a porch, and then we take extension cords, and we plug in our refrigerator, our Wi-Fi, if you got it, TV, like, you just your essential things.
4: I got a 26 kW with a throw switch.
0: I'm ready of course you do. and it's all wired up. You got the switch. And,
2: it's wired up. You got all that. Mechanic.
0: But okay, so you're the only one that's got one that's a permanent fixture that, you know.
4: We got to get that done here, by the way.
0: Yeah. But, you know, I'm thinking, like, I was told that if I was going to do one of the, I have to do two because one can't do both.
2: Oh,
0: one,
2: really?
0: one can't do the studio and the house. One can only do one or the other. Well, if I was
1: switch on it, left or right, house or shop.
0: L or R. I forgot which one.
1: There you go.
0: So, I mean, I don't know. But here's the deal. Like, if we ever have a storm that's going to take us out, I'm more interested in having power to the house. Chances are we here aren't going to be on the air because, you know, well, think about it, Macho Man. We got to have power and we got to have internet. If it, probably one of those two are going to be done. If we have a generator, we could very well not have internet.
4: I mean, it depends on the situation because I've been through storms where my fiber doesn't ever go down. So it depends how they have it routed to the
0: now,
4: data
0: center. If I could get a hold of somebody that could make, like, maybe buy a big one, like a 25 or something like that.
2: What the Jay has?
0: Well, a big one.
2: Okay.
0: So that you could have both houses. You could have both the house and the studio on. You know, I got to think, Gene, that there might be a way that you could do that. I don't want to buy two units.
1: Have them deliver you one on wheels.
0: Oh, one of those big ones.
1: Yeah,
0: but you got to understand, when a hurricane's coming, you think that they can literally, Sunbelt can charge somebody $600 a day for that, and they're giving it to me for free, right? Like, you know, I don't want to take their inventory.
4: The studio would be easier because there's less, you know, appliances and stuff. A lot less power usage.
0: You think we use less power here than we do over there?
4: Yeah.
0: Really?
4: We would just turn on the essentials here.
0: Yeah. Well, over there's the pool pump and I don't know how many air conditioners, mini split. So anyway, this is how you pronounce the name of the hurricane that's going to hit the panhandle tonight at midnight. This is how you say its name.
3: And just received that data coming in from the National Hurricane Center, the 5 a.m. advisory. Isaiah strengthened. Isaiah strengthening.
0: Isaiah.
2: Why?
0: Because we're retarded.
2: Is that Muslim?
0: And you know what? I know Brian got into me yesterday. Oh, everything you say is woke. Well, or you say woke about a lot. It kind of, maybe you say that I say woke too often in describing things, and it would maybe be under the pussification of America more so than the woke. But this is woke, you know. Like right. this is a woke situation where somebody somewhere that works for the government, you know, Hurricane Association wants to include all names to be a hurricane instead of Hurricane Chad, Hurricane Dave, Hurricane Erica, Hurricane Ed, Hurricane Henry. You know, like regular names. We have to come up with stupid names. Well, our lovely governor, this is what he said about it. And I agree with him right here.
5: So this is
6: I love this energy.
0: All right, shut your mouth, guy. Let him talk. Now I know how people feel that listen to the show.
5: I don't know how to pronounce this because it's not normal.
0: This is our governor.
5: So, you know, I'm calling it Isaiah. You guys can call it what you want. I know that's not how you pronounce this. It's something else. But it's weird, and I'm just going to keep butchering it for the next 72
6: hours. Let's go.
0: All right, Hurricane Isaiah. I stand with our governor. Hurricane Isaiah.
2: Yeah.
0: Here is the forecast for Hurricane Isaiah. What are we trying to make it, a Muslim hurricane? I'm all for that. Let's blame it on bad people.
1: Yeah, that hit Texas. So
0: let's blame hurricanes on bad people. Hurricane right. Jeffrey Dahmer, Hurricane Charles Manson, you know, Hurricane Lizzie Borden, Hurricane, you know, whatever.
3: Overnight, a nearly major hurricane strength. We're at 110 miles per hour.
1: That's a nice one.
0: Yeah, it's
3: maximum sustained winds, hurricane force winds go out to about.
0: You haven't even paid attention to this?
1: No, sir.
3: About 30 miles away from the center. It's a Category 2, but expected to become a Cat 3.
0: Hurricane Isaiah. What did DeSantis say again? I already
1: I'm going to butcher it up all.
3: And linger with that just before landfall. Some weakening forecast, though, as it will be encountering some increasing vertical wind shear, which does a number on hurricanes in terms of limiting the strength and even weakening them. So, again, it's still going to be a dangerous hurricane.
0: So the fine people of Panama City on 101.1, Fort Walton Beach 103.1. I don't know how much this affects you guys.
1: Well, they're
2: on the east side, which you don't want to be on
0: right,
2: the east
0: they're
2: side.
0: Right, they're on the east side. It's going to hit west of both cities, Panama City and Fort Walton Beach, and the east side is the worst to be in. because you get flooded then sucked.
2: Yeah,
1: you get flooded and then sucked.
0: Yeah, it floods, and then when you get on the backside of it and it goes so far, then it sucks it all back out. So, you know, usually, you know, a flooding and a sucking is usually pretty good by men's standards, but not when you're dealing with being on the east side of a hurricane, such as Panama City 101.1 and 103.1 Fort Walton Beach, Florida Man Radio. Thank you, Griffo.
3: Approach, but it will likely strengthen to a Cat 3 before it goes back down just a bit.
0: So they're saying it's gonna hulk up to a 3. And then quickly step down to a 1.
4: Yeah, but
0: that doesn't make sense.
4: Approaches
0: I know that you're into weather more than anybody watched. So, yes, I'd love to throw it over to you. Go ahead.
4: Well, no, a hurricane specialist was saying once it gets close to shore, it's going to hit a lot of wind shear and actually become like more of a comma. So the right side of the storm is going to elongate down all the way like, you know, to Panama City and all that, to maybe even to Perry. It's going to turn into a big comma. So the left side's going to dissipate because a lot of dry air is going to go on the left side and kill it. So it's pretty much going to be everything on the right side.
0: You mean everything on the east side?
1: Yeah.
0: When you say right side, is that west? Us?
4: Yes, east side.
2: East side.
0: So east side is going to get smashed. So Panama City, east. Fort Walton Beach, being on the east side, where they're saying that's where the most havoc is going to be?
4: Yeah, because it's going to get ripped apart by the wind shear. The
1: Both them Harleys down east. There.
0: Well, Lasser?
1: Both them Harleys down.
3: Landfall, but again, we're tracking that the impacts will be significant.
0: Yeah, Gus, both them Harleys down, Gus.
1: Yeah,
0: and all that heavy equipment you got them, big Gus tractor.
3: Again, as we
0: boom, this tells us so 1 o'clock today, you know, 7 hours from now, it's going to be 120 miles per hour, Cat 3. Not, you know, approaching landfall.
3: See the first look at the updated forecast.
0: And then they're saying tonight, you know, Friday night, Saturday morning at 1 o'clock, it is already, they already got it down to a 1. It goes in 12 hours, it goes from 120 miles an hour being offshore to being onshore and at 75. That doesn't seem...
2: I think Macho is saying because that wind shear, it just...
0: Between this area right here,
2: yeah,
0: in between, you know, it being out in the Gulf and then hitting, that's where it's going to hit all this wind shear, supposedly, and fragment it up.
2: Yes.
0: East.
3: Track, there's that Cat 3 status later this morning. Likely we get our next update at 8 a.m., again at 11 a.m. Eastern time. And then there is that landfall.
0: So, again, landfall tonight about midnight, maybe a little bit thereafter is what they're saying. Oh, yeah. I don't think it'll affect us.
1: I think I'm even going to take a nap today at 1 o'clock.
0: In observance of it?
1: Yeah.
3: Their side of Pensacola or so for this evening. There's Jacksonville well to the west of us. Current situation with the winds. We're seeing sustained winds off of the Gulf, 61.
0: Now, this was the 5 a.m., so this is an hour old. This update's only an hour old, and they were, you know, Panama City winds 7, Pensacola 8. I don't know what's
3: an hour.
0: What's Bayou?
2: It's a buoys.
0: Oh, that's a buoy.
1: Yeah.
0: Oh, that's a buoy that's located at 42012.
2: Yeah.
0: God, I'm stupid.
2: It's all the buoys out in the Gulf.
1: A buoy. It's a buoy.
0: It's a buoy. It's 31. Mobile 8, New Orleans 12.
1: Where's Bowie at?
3: They're there with the open water and some guff.
0: I'm so stupid. I'm so effing retarded. I'm dumber than Gene.
1: Well, that's not easy.
0: But yeah, anyway, by the way, Lummy, I do have Gene's test. This is a 12. Gene, if you pass today. Listen to this.
2: Oh, my God.
0: If you pass today, Gene. And Gene, it's going to be multiple choice, which gives
1: already seen the questions?
0: Well, yeah, I got them right here. We have to have them printed up. But listen, Gene, what I'm saying is this: if you pass,
1: that hard, huh?
0: Well, no, they're not that hard. But and especially now that we're going multiple choice, I mean, you got a 25% chance of guessing, and then chances are, if you know the material, and once you hear the answer, that increases. Like pulling something out of your ass compared to giving multiple choice is a way different game.
1: Oh yeah, because I would have not answered any of them.
0: Right. That's like you know, starting on the pole for the heat race when it's a wet track and you just got to keep it hammered down compared to starting six and there's no passing.
1: On a flat track.
0: Right. Yeah. Like, you know, so anyway, you got a hell of a, and if you pass today, which you could very well, that means you've graduated high school, my friend. And I don't know that of any other individual that's gone from first grade to 12th grade in 2 weeks. I mean, you know, you're a savant, my friend.
1: What does that
0: mean? You're a retarded savant, meaning you're a very smart, stupid person, or you're a very stupid, smart person. I mean, he's either a very smart, stupid person or a very stupid, smart person. It's somewhere in there.
2: It's somewhere in between.
0: It's junior in there somewhere.
1: I'm a smart, stupid person.
0: I think you are. I think that's how that's the way I would score it too. But you're not stupid on stuff that affects your life or in the world that you travel in. You're quite not stupid.
1: No, I'm not stupid from 8 to 5.
0: I'm not stupid when it comes to powder coat and making money and shaking people down. By the way, Bobby, thank you very much for the delivering of my Suzuki 4-wheeler.
2: Oh, nice.
1: He said you got to put a petcock in that thing.
0: What do you mean?
1: A petcock. Go bolt to your gas tank.
0: It has one.
1: Yeah, but it only works on reserve or off.
0: Okay.
1: Okay, so I just need to
0: put a new one in.
1: Right, he ordered one, I think.
0: Oh, okay, perfect. Now, when he texted me and I had my smart ass exchange and he got mad at me and then we, you know, fixed it all on the air and he accepted my apology. He said the caddy was coming too. But
1: yeah, I seen a video of him sawzalling it up.
0: Mm. But it didn't break. So maybe I can get that next week. You know, I think he's been
1: going to make sure it's here this weekend.
0: Really?
1: Yeah.
0: Well, thank you, Bobby.
2: Mm.
0: Appreciate that. Those are my two big ones, and then I'll get the cream machine back, and then Macho can start laying out the cream machine, because when we make the mobile studios, we have to be able to make it like so I can turn it all on. The cameras are in a fixed position.
2: Yes.
0: You don't have to worry about, you know, I just hit a couple buttons.
1: Macho's got to make it simple.
0: Yeah, he's got to make it simple for me, because I'm, you know, I should be probably a little more technically advanced in this particular area.
1: Yeah, but you don't want to have to think about having to turn everything on when you're there with them drivers. You just want to hit a switch and go.
3: Of 30+, just looking at the real-time observations coming in right now at 5 a.m. There's First Alert Doppler HD, the outer bands of ESIAS in view.
0: ESIAD. Who is the retard that named it that?
1: A Muslim.
0: Well, I don't know about. We're not going to say that, Gene. We don't know who did.
2: It's a biblical term.
3: Now,
0: is it?
1: Oh, it is.
2: Yeah.
1: What does it mean?
0: Let me know. It's the Bible inside and out. Two ways to Sunday. How is it up or not?
2: Yahweh. It's from Isaiah. It's a Isaiah term. The Old Testament.
0: Isaiah.
1: But yeah. What does it mean?
0: What does it mean?
2: God save.
1: God save.
0: So God. Yeah. Yeah, I mean, please.
1: That storm ain't bad enough to make it.
0: Exactly. It's not a Cat 5 that's barreling down on Tampa, Florida, and we need God's help to save us. This is, you know, by hurricane standards, this is a 3 that's going to be wind sheared to a 1.
1: 1 in an hour.
2: Yeah, the Panhandle people have had a lot of hurricanes.
0: Yeah, you Panhandle people.
1: We got hit with a 5, and it was a 3 when it was in Orlando.
0: Panhandle people, man, they have dealt with 5s, full-blown 5s coming in at 125.
1: Back-to-back ones.
0: Yeah, this little ESIAD deal is like a little blackhead on your ass. Big deal. Your old lady can squeeze it out for you. No big deal. I don't need God's blessing. ESIAD, the hell out of here.
3: Still well back to the south, but we are tracking already that moisture surge heading to the north. Now, as we see us, we are looking live here at First Alert Doppler HD. Just a couple of showers.
0: This guy sounds like an auctioneer, doesn't he? I hate the way he talks.
3: Pretty quick. There's in Camden County, also Duval County coming off the Atlantic. Duval. We'll see a few showers.
0: I don't even see anyone. 2,500.
3: This morning, some dry hours and dry spots, but then as we head into...
0: He is a puker, is he not?
2: He is.
0: Oh, my God. Hey, let me tell you something. Lake City and Valdez is all in play here. We got out from a 3 down to a 2 down to a 1.
1: On the inside.
0: By the time we hit the 1, we're going to be down to that.
3: The afternoon, especially in evening time, we'll see some more rain and thunderstorms trying to come in, some locally heavy downpours, even the potential for an isolated, stronger thunderstorm. Isolated tornado threat over the next 24 hours to 36 hours.
0: The hell off my TV. The hell out of here, my friend. Man. What about the Bucks?
2: Yay.
0: What happened? Brian, the babyface Matroni, predicted it. I don't know if it was on the air during the hot mic.
1: No way.
0: He was like, listen, this might be a trap game because this is where when you roll up, and I think it was what, Dallas -9?
2: When it closed, it was 8.5.
0: All right, still, by NFL standards, that's huge.
2: Well, and it jumped 5 points.
0: So, you know, Dallas was up by nearly, was favored by, you know, by Vegas or whatever, by the odds makers by 9. And Brian even said it. This is the kind of game where you expect the Bucks to get creamed, and they just pull one out of their ass. Like, they really just hit on all cylinders. They play a great game, and they
1: catch. When was this game?
0: This was last night, idiot. Thursday Night Football.
1: Oh.
0: On Prime. You got to have Prime in order to get it, my friend.
1: I got Prime, but I ain't got football in my mind.
0: The NFL, they got you sliced. They got Netflix games, they got NFL Network games, they got ABC games, CBS games, NBC games, Fox games, Amazon Prime games. Well, they all, I mean, Lummy, they got them everywhere, right?
2: They're everywhere.
0: David, our boy Lummy Buck.
2: All right.
0: Buck. Hunter Buck. Thank you.
1: Thanks, Buck.
0: And also overnight trading for Stephen McDaniel. Gene, 25 for Gene.
1: All right, pal.
0: Specifically for Gene. By the way, if you're going to get your Gene Lasker t-shirt,
1: you're not doing it anymore.
0: Chances are it's sold out. We do have some sizes.
1: Hey,
0: I
1: Bubba,
0: think there's a couple 3Xers. I think there's maybe one double X.
1: Bubba, he still don't listen.
0: What do you mean?
1: Well, I told you to order more than what you did last time.
0: I did.
2: Bubba, I think you ordered 100 more.
0: I ordered 100 more.
1: And they sold out.
0: Yes. So instead of ordering 144, I ordered almost 300, and we're done. And so that Lasker project's done, and maybe we should. Gene's doing some kind of Gene's doing some kind of jig, but you know, maybe we try to come up with the next Lasker concept shirt.
1: Yeah.
0: So anyway, last night Bucks 24.
1: I can't believe
0: Cowboy 24, Cowboy 16. Is it Jaden Daniels?
2: Yes, Timu Sean King.
0: The Timu version of Sean King threw for a .189 to Dass Prescott's three.
1: What'd you call him?
0: Stop interrupting. If you don't understand something,
1: but I wasn't
0: if you
1: gonna
0: don't
1: understand
0: under,
1: the whole thing,
0: if you
1: if
0: don't
1: stop
0: understand
1: it
0: something,
1: understand
0: just,
1: something,
0: just
1: of
0: shut
1: it.
0: Up and let us go on. Okay, thanks.
1: Then I'm no.
0: So anyway, Jaden, is it Jaden? Jalen? I don't even know.
2: It's Jalen Daniels.
0: Jalen Daniels, who was an undrafted, free agent, basically was camp walk-on?
2: Correct, yes.
0: Yeah. Makes the team, ends up being second string behind Baker Mayfield. Baker tweaks his thumb. This guy comes in and, you know, just doesn't throw any picks, throws for nearly 200, but Bucky Irvin, the running back, ran for a .165.
2: That's right.
0: Dak Prescott threw for 316 because when you're behind, really in the NFL, you can't establish the run game. When you're 8 to 10 points behind or a touchdown behind in the NFL, you got to throw it. You just got to. It's the only way you get large chunk plays for the most part. So that's when you see 50 pass attempts, if not more. Dak Prescott, 24 of 42, one touchdown, but two picks. That was probably the difference in the game, was it not?
2: Sure was. Definitely wasn't the defensive line. I also, the Cowboys, they just traded for Joey Porter Jr., and he was sick. He didn't play in the game, so I think that, because he was a cornerback, I think that was a big.
1: So one guy made him lose?
2: One other defense stinks, so if you don't have a cornerback.
0: What happened to Green Bay? Gave Dallas Rashawn Gary and who was the other defensive lineman? Kenny Clark. Did any of those guys make any difference at all last night?
2: I don't believe so. I don't remember hearing those names.
0: Buccaneers 24, Dallas Cowboys 16. Here's Dak Prescott. Am I going to get copyrights on these? Or
2: no, you should be fine.
0: Am I going to be okay?
1: Be whining.
6: Look at this as an embarrassing loss. How do you look at it? I mean, because after such a high last week to come out here and lose to a winless team like this at home?
0: At home. In the house that Jerry built.
7: Also, we're supposed to have. Definitely supposed to have. It's to use the word embarrassing is tough. I feel like I'm discrediting the NFL if I use that, and particularly the Tampa Bay Bucks and a great Todd Bowles coach and defensive coach team. Guy's been a winning coach for a long time.
0: Man, they got a whole different outlook on Todd Bowles than us people that live in Tampa Bay.
2: A winning coach?
0: Yeah. Guy pulled one out of his ass this week, and now you want to make him the next, you know what? What is he, the next Mike Tomlin? Please, get the hell out of here.
2: He might be looking for the future.
0: He's looking to the future. Todd Bowles sucks no matter how you cut it.
1: Yeah, but he might be getting fired, and he might need the Bucks.
0: This guy's making $40 million on a guaranteed deal. He ain't going nowhere.
7: Head coach or defensive coordinator, and that's the plan, and what they did tonight is the reason for that. And so to say embarrassing, I think I'd be discrediting them. And but we're definitely supposed to win this game. This is a game, you know, that was a game we're supposed to have on paper or whichever way you want to look at it. And I think Shadi said it best in the locker room. In this league, you've got to win the games you're supposed to win. And when a winless team comes into your home stadium on a Thursday night
0: and whips your ass, like they whipped your ass. They whipped your ass, guys. Bucks whipped your ass. They controlled the line of scrimmage. They went for a buck. When you got a running back that's going for a $170, you're going to get your ass kicked. In fact, I can't even tell you statistically the last time that a running back for a team in the NFL went for over 150. If that team, it'd be interesting to see what the winning statistics are or the winning percentage for any, if a running back on a team in the NFL goes for a $150, how many times does that team win? I would say probably 9 times out of 10. If you got a back that's going for a $150, let alone a guy that almost went 170. What do you go, 168, 169?
2: Yes, 168.
7: Primetime game? Yeah, we're supposed to win that.
0: That means they've established the line of scrimmage. That means they can run the ball. That means you can't put, you know, 8 men in the box, so to speak. You gotta, and at that point, you can pass. Wide open. Screens are wide open. All kinds. Here's the owner of Dallas. Jerry,
2: by the way, $20.
0: Thank you, by the way. Appreciate it, my friend. Here's the infamous Jerry Jones, owner of the Dallas Cowboys. Also general manager. The only owner in the league that also is doubles down as the general manager.
1: How old is that dude?
0: This guy's about 80.
2: Also TV star on Landman.
0: Yeah, TV star on Landman.
8: Extraordinarily disappointed. Really do need to get it done.
1: Get her done.
0: Horrible audio. Why can't we have gotten audio for one of these guys instead of the guy that's back where we are?
8: Basically, we're very physical.
0: All right, they switched over.
8: I thought both their fronts... was really surprised at how well they ran the ball, how they ran it between the tackles. That was surprising. And we thought if they were going to run
0: it. I didn't watch the game. I'm sure you did. Did the offensive line pull something out? I mean, was Tristan pancaking people? Was Vita Vey?
2: Their defensive line sucks. That's a good thing. Is the Cowboys' defensive line is as bad as our defensive line. But luckily, the Cowboys...
0: And by the way, they got rid of Micah Parsons. They got rid of Micah Parsons for 2 defensive linemen from the Packers, Kenny Clark and Rashawn Gary, and neither one of those guys, you know, both, I think, first-round draft picks, have been non-effective for the Cowboys at all. Well, not that Micah Parsons is any better, because he's out. He's been out. Well, full blown ACL, MCL, NCL, ASC. I mean, he blew his knee completely to shreds.
2: I think he's coming back in the 2 weeks.
0: They say potentially he could come back. The Packers play the Bears this Sunday in Lambeau. Then they play the Cowboys at Lambeau. They're saying, you know, Micah, that would be, you know, his return against his former team, the Cowboys. So they're saying potentially that could be it. But he's already running with the team and what have you.
2: Oh, good.
0: So I don't know. And he is Micah Parsons is a disruptor. I mean, that guy makes a difference. He really does. I mean, there's not a guy that is a football fan that follows whatever team in the league that wouldn't want that guy as your edge.
2: Correct.
0: I mean, He's one of what? The top five? You got the kid from the Raiders. Max Crosby.
2: Max Crosby, and then you have Myles Garrett.
0: Myles Garrett, formerly from the Browns. Who's he with now?
2: He's with the Rams. Oh. He's just been hurt. He comes back this week.
8: And, thought we'd put it on the quarterback's shoulders, their staff, their quarterback, all their players. Got a great victory here tonight.
0: Yeah, all right. See you later. Now, supposedly, this have they identified this person as a worker at the stadium, or is he somebody said he might have been a limo or a car driver for one of the players? He might have been a chauffeur, and he's standing in the outside of the locker room in that tunnel like area where the guys come off the field and they got a short walk to the. To the locker room, and this guy's like standing against the wall for, I don't know if he works there at the AT&T Dallas Stadium, or he is just somebody's car service guy, but he yelled out the word embarrassing when Dak Prescott walked by. And listen, here's the thing. If you're a stadium worker, and you work for the Dallas Cowboys, you're probably going to lose your job, and it's probably not the right thing to say. You should keep your mouth shut. But is it really that big a deal? Because, quite frankly, is he lying? Is the guy lying?
2: No.
0: I mean, was the performance not embarrassing?
2: Especially against the Bucs.
0: Embarrassing right there. And now Dak Prescott looks at him. Uh-huh. Now, there's another angle of it. And I think this is where Dak responds back to something like, oh yeah, you have to yell that out after I've passed you, after I've walked past you as a man, then you have to catcall me after I've walked by you. So he just said embarrassing.
9: You said it once I looked off, huh?
0: I mean, but I think that was the extent of the exchange. Now, did that guy get fired, Lummy? I'd seen reports that they're trying to identify who said it. If it was a stadium worker and he works for the Dallas Cowboys, chances are he might be fired.
1: Good.
0: But if he's a rideshare guy or somebody's chauffeur, then he might not be able to get fired, but he might probably lose his access to that area.
2: Like, yeah, it looks like they're still trying to identify the person. It's either a valet or an employee of the stadium.
0: One of the two.
2: Yes.
0: Also, before I go to words, the Lightning won last night.
2: Woo!
0: Lightning won. Was there any Major League Baseball games?
2: I was watching USF in the Bucs. USF lost, so.
0: USF is, what, the football team?
2: Yeah.
0: They're horrible. Who they get beat by?
2: UTSA.
0: Who? University of Texas, El Paso?
2: San Antonio. Cleveland won. They beat the White Sox, so it's 2-2.
0: So it's 2-2.
2: Yeah, going back to
0: who do we want to play? Who do the Rays want to play? The Sox or the Guardians?
2: I think, we swept the White Sox. I think we took the series from, we swept them at home, but we took the series from the Guardians. I think we want to play the Guardians are heating up right now, so I think even the
0: want to play the White Sox?
2: Yeah.
0: Mm. So,
2: because they're kind of streaky.
0: It's 2-2 right now. So the next game wins, right?
2: Yes, sir.
0: And is that in
2: Cleveland?
0: Is that today or tomorrow?
2: I believe it is tomorrow. For they have travel time, so a little bit more time
0: back,
2: for the Rays. The rest.
0: Back at is it in Chicago or in Cleveland?
2: In Cleveland.
0: Oh,
2: yeah,
0: yeah.
2: It's gonna be tough.
0: When we return, Stephen A. Smith. I didn't think anything that he said was a problem. Questioning. Listen, I questioned, Hedman. What's the guy's first name? What's Hedman?
2: Victor Hedman.
0: Victor Hedman, our defensive man for the Tampa Bay Lightning, basically laid down and quit on the Lightning last year, the last third part of the season, the last, 30 games. He completely laid down and then blamed it on mental health. Now he has returned and looks like he's back to form, and he's a major cog in the wheels of the gears of success for the Lightning. Hedman laid down last year, and I questioned when a grown man using mental health as an excuse, especially when you don't specifically break down what that mental health issue is. Now I think all of us, you know, could potentially have a soft spot for somebody that used mental health as an excuse to walk away from the game, if indeed it was really a, you know, mental health situation. You know, I don't feel good about myself. I'm depressed. That only goes so far with us, you know, real men, if you will. But, you know, my mom's dying. My father is ill. My, you know, things like that. We can wrap
1: up.
0: My wife, you know, my wife is ill, or my marriage is in shambles. I need to work on that. There are things that us, even hardened, smart ass men, will take a step back and be like, you know what? I get it. You know, you're getting ready to lose your wife. Your marriage is in shambles. Your child could be sick. Your parents could be sick. I get it. And I can acknowledge that that would be potentially a huge distraction from you being able to play the game that you so much love and that you have to be all in. When you're playing a game, when you're playing at the professional level, NHL, Major League Baseball, football, doesn't matter what sport it is, racing, you have to be mentally all in. You have to be. And so probably as a family, as a dad, as a husband, as a father, as a son, you probably are checked out on portions of your life because you're so enthralled with this game. You have to do film study, you have to practice, you got to lift your weights, you got to take care of your body, you got rehab, you got you know, physical fitness, you got to learn plays, there's 7, 8, 9 different assets of the game that you have to learn, whether it's taking care of your body, whether it's eating correctly, whether it's getting treatment, rehab, weightlifting, whatever. You know, you have to be all in. And if you got something at home that's distracting you, there's some incidences where even Gene Lasker, the most hardcore guy, be like, man, if you got mind problems, you know, whatever, just play the game. But, you know, but if you're getting ready to lose your wife, your child's in the hospital, your mom is dying, your dad has cancer, you know, real life, big time problems, well, if you're going to use mental health as an excuse to walk away from the game, I think you have to give smart asses like me and Stephen A. Smith and other people a little bit more meat on the bone with regards to what, quote unquote, your mental health issue is.
2: You can't ask him that.
0: You know, and you can't, because then you're a bad guy. So Stephen A. Smith, you know, was a little bit jovial about it, was a little bit very, you know, hypercritical of the is it Lane Johnson?
2: Yes, it is.
0: Lane Johnson, the offensive lineman for the Eagles, walking away after 5 games when he contemplated retirement during training camp, but then stepped up and said, I'm going to do one more season. And then 5 games into the season, when things aren't going so swell, he now says, I'm going to walk away for mental health issues. Stephen A. Smith somewhat made fun of him, kind of, you know, jovial, made it a jovial, somewhat cartoon type moment. And a lot of people called Stephen A. Smith out about it. And he walked it back yesterday, and I thought he did a brilliant job. I didn't have a problem with what he said.
2: What he walked back that he just said, yeah, he quit?
0: No, he...
2: And blamed mental health?
0: No, he walked back everything, and I thought it was very much a class act.
2: But what did Stephen A. Smith say that was so wrong?
0: I don't think anything.
2: Because did Lane Johnson quit?
0: Huh?
2: Did he quit?
0: Yes.
2: Okay.
0: I'm on your team. I'm on your team. I think Lane Thompson's a quitter.
2: Yeah,
0: even if your mom is in a hospital or you're fine, you can make time out of your and go see your mother.
2: You know what? Mike Tomlin had a good quote for this, and maybe I just think it's a good quote. But when you're 1% of the population, you can't make a decision that the other 99% normally makes.
0: Can you say that one more time?
2: When you're a 1%er, because people in the NFL, well,
0: Lasker's like, a 1%er.
2: Yeah,
0: he's. But in a different way, you're not supposed to talk about it. Anyway, go ahead.
2: But when you're wondering, because, you know, people say, like, you play high school, college, there's only 1% of the population that can make it in the NFL.
0: Right.
2: You have to make a decision that is going to be different than what the 99% normally makes.
0: Right. You're wired differently, you're in a whole different league. Yeah, I agree. You know what? That's true. Comes from the great Mike Tomlin, and I got a lot of respect for him. Anyway, I'll do the Stephen A. Smith stuff next. Hold on.
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1: So I was bruising around Facebook. By the way, the Bubba the Love Sponge Show, how are you? Friday, October 9, was perusing around Facebook, and I'm catching skag algorithms now.
3: Oh, nice.
1: And this guy, he works at some kind of dealership, obviously Bendel Lawn Equipment, and he's demoing a new skag. I think the skag cheetah.
4: First, you're last. Click the cheetah.
5: Do you want to be at the top of your game? Then check this out.
3: That's skag, pretty nice.
1: Cheetah. Yeah, now, see, I guess skag, they're doing pink ones for the month of October. They're producing pink ones for breast cancer awareness. I think they're doing like these camouflage ones too.
3: That's pretty cool.
1: They obviously have the standard skag orange and then, you know, a subsidiary of skag now. And I think it's basically a skag when it comes to the zero turn division, but that's the Bluebird Turf. And they're built by Skag Metalcraft of Mayville. But I'd like to have a... Now, Gene, I love my orange and black one like you got. You have a Patriot. Yeah. I got a Turf Tiger, too.
3: That's pretty badass.
1: This is a cheetah.
3: Yeah, it's pretty neat.
1: But this is like a Desert Storm. Like, it's yeah. I really like the camo.
3: Yeah.
1: Don't you?
3: Yeah.
1: And it's so, got the, it's also, and I don't have these, and I know that you do either. They have the Run Flat Michelins.
3: No.
1: You know, the tires that, you know, they're like, they're the Run Flat tires. Yeah. I don't have those.
5: 61-inch deck. 2-speed transaxle, up to 16 miles an hour.
1: 16 miles an hour.
3: Jeez.
1: I'm glad Lasker didn't get this one. And let me tell you something. I mow at 16. Yeah. 40 horsepower.
5: 40 horse Briggs Vanguard.
1: 40 wow. horse Briggs.
3: Nobody needs all that.
5: We've got it here in the tan and green. Comes with the Michelin no flat tires. Come check us out. 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
4: If you ain't first, you're last. Click the cheetah.
1: That's the new Skag Cheetah.
3: Wow.
1: Love it. And I love the colors.
3: Yeah, that's pretty awesome.
1: All right, so I got a text from Ty J, and I don't know where. You know, Ty J listens to the show, obviously, is a very good friend of ours. He self-proclaims, says he's going to be the only black guy at BARP.
3: Well, we got Black Guy and Cali coming, so.
1: Oh, we do?
3: Yeah.
1: Fantastic.
3: Company.
1: So there you go. And, you know, but anyway, I love Ty. I love Ty J. He's been a friend of mine since literally the day he stepped out in the foot in this town. We've had various interactions. He, you know, has remained very close with Warren. He has expressed to me that Warren's not happy with me right now. But Ty J is he's a really good dude. You know, he's been here to the Klim compound. We had lunch together one time. He's just a good dude. I have a lot of respect for his wife, Jeannie. He's got a beautiful daughter who's now into the private sector. I think originally she went to Ole Miss like he did to play volleyball. And then I think she finished out her collegiate education academia at USF, I think.
3: Oh, nice.
1: So anyway, she's great. She's great. Ty J's life is great. His drone business is doing better than ever. He's a self-made guy. I think he's been pretty smart about his pension. I don't think that Ty J was real smart when he was making big money as a player, much like me. But, you know, at later in life, he really buckled down. He started his own business. He's very successful. He makes a very good living. But I don't know what this means. He listens to the show. Now, obviously, here's a guy that played, I think, 9 years in the league. He had problems with having a concussion. He had some health situations that were derived from him being concussed. And so, but I don't know. But Ty J to me seems like the kind of guy. He's a hardcore brother from Detroit, and he's no nonsense. Like Ty J is the furthest thing from a hypochondriac pussy, meaning like, you know, Ty J played hurt, you know, and so he says this to me. Wow, mind blown. One percenters must think different from the other 99%. My day just got better and it's not even started. How about having a great show? Have a great show. Hashtag Bubba Army. So I don't know if Ty J is kind of dancing with this Lummy Beast, yeah, by like saying, listen, man, when I was in the league, you couldn't come up with this nonsense of saying I got like some hurt philioma and some mind games and there's some bad things that are happening to me right now. And my girlfriend's mad at me and my kid's sick. They just told you to get your ass out there and play, right?
3: Yes.
1: I don't know if he's coming from that perspective or he's coming from, listen, you guys are not one percenters, you and Lummy and Gene and the rest of the guys. I am. I'm a guy that played in the league. Mental health is a real deal. And I stand with Lane Johnson, and you guys are wrong. You guys are wrong. So I can't interpret what his text meant, meaning like you guys are, I come from him. Meaning him, I, Ty J. Armstrong, come from the old school where you just get over it. Get better. You know what I'm saying? Get better.
3: I mean, because that's what Mike Tomlin was trying to say, is that he was trying to say that the 1%, you're not the same as everyone else. Like the Padres closer that took maternity leave on the last game of the playoffs. I mean, you can't take paternity leave.
1: Ty J, can you text me back and give me a better understanding as to what angle you're shooting? I mean, listen, because indeed, if you're shooting that angle where we don't know what we're talking about, I agree. We don't. We've never walked a day in your NFL shoes. We've never been part of the NFL ecosystem and how that works and how has it and has it changed dramatically? Could Paul Gruber, a guy that you obviously was an unbelievable. I don't know if Paul Gruber ever made the Hall of Fame or not. He certainly had a Hall of Fame career.
3: I don't think Paul Gruber ever missed a NFL game either.
1: So Paul Gruber,
3: if we're gonna
1: compare lineman to lineman, let's put your Paul Gruber, a guy you played with, University of Wisconsin, just a man's man, just a good dude. Hard work and never missed a game.
3: Played all 183 games. It was 12
1: would Paul
3: NFL
1: Gruber
3: career.
1: Ever say, I got mental issues. I got mental health. I got to deal with some stuff. My mom's sick. My dad's dying. You know, my would Paul Gruber ever do that? And I think we can all collectively come up with the answer. No, he wouldn't. He just wouldn't. And so were players different back then? You know, Ty J, could a player have said, hey, I got some mentals going on. And I got to get my mentals and my chickens and my scratch. I got to get it all right. I'm done. I retire. After you've committed to them and been with these guys all through training camp and what have you, and like Lummy, what were the financial ramifications? He got $10 million for the first game,
3: first four games. Yeah, he got for, and then he lost out on $10 million, but he signed in 2025 a 1 year $25 million extension. So,
1: all right, Ty J says call him.
6: So I'm gonna call Ty J.
1: Call him because I'd like to get. Like, are we on the right side of this, or are we on the...
3: Yeah, I don't want Ty J pulling up in that Subaru.
1: I don't want him pulling up in that ass-kicking manly Subaru and kicking our ass.
7: I'll be pulling up with the other guy with him.
1: Won't you, of all people, you need to be quiet.
8: Good morning.
1: Hey, it's us, and we're live. Through your cryptic text, I couldn't quite understand what angle you're going with it, so I've kind of like said, okay, either Ty J's mad at us, and it's like, listen, you guys have no idea what you're talking about because you're the 99% that don't know what you're talking about and never walked a day in an NFL player's shoes. Or are you saying, listen, back in the day when you played, a guy like Paul Gruber, nobody would ever say that they're having mental issues. They just got through it.
8: Well, I really think I'm not comparing myself to that guy or anybody else. I never considered myself a 1%. I never looked at it like that. But that's why I was saying mind blown. Like, damn, I was a one percenter, and I made decisions like the other 99% a lot of times, right? And so put myself in those shoes. My mother did pass at my freaking game, right?
1: I don't know. Hold on, Ty J. I don't know if any other player. Hold on. Let me just say something, Ty J. Just fill it in. I don't know if I have ever, as a fan, let alone a friend, known of a more upsetting situation that an NFL ball player could go through, more so than what you went through at Soldier Field. I never heard of such a thing.
8: And think about this. Back in the day, there was no mental health. You were just crazy as hell, right? And they had mental institutions they would put people in. So because of my stature and the way that I looked, and, you know, I was kind of standoffish, I think that the upper management was terrified of me. They were terrified of me. And especially with that, they didn't know how to deal with mental health. They didn't know how to deal with a person or one of their players' immediate family members passing at the game.
1: At the game.
8: No one knew how to deal with that, right? At the game. And so, me, I've never been through that. I was 21 years old, bro.
1: Yeah.
8: And, I lost it. But you know what, though? I still played. I didn't let that hold me down, but I acted out, right? That's where I failed at. That's where no one picked that up, right? I was losing my damn mind. Just thinking, young, dumb, and a crap load of money. And was just going nuts.
1: So you did your job, but your mental your mental issues happened off the field, and you're acting out and acting like a fool.
8: When I got home, I was crying my ass off. Mm-hmm. Right, exactly. And then you know how you what I did to suppress that is I just went crazy. I was going out every night, banging every chick in Tampa. If you listening and you knew.
1: I don't even want to get into it. I'm afraid of what I can and cannot say, so I'm going to let you tell the story, okay, my friend?
8: I was just losing my mind, man. And so, you know, if it wasn't for my wife and my daughter who saved me, I had to get the hell out of Tampa. I had to get out of the league and just become normal. And that's what I did, man. And I was brought up, you know, stronger than that. But that whole thing changed me. When my mom passed, man, that changed me totally. It changed me to a totally different person.
1: Let me tell you this.
8: For about 7 years, I just lost it. I just lost it. And that's why I just disappeared, got the hell out of Tampa, moved out to Southern Hillsborough County, and life has been great ever since then, man. I really was blessed with my wife, and she was put there for me. And I really think that people come to your life for a reason, you know, and like I said, man, my wife and my daughter saved my life, man, because who knows where I would have been if it wasn't for them. I'd have lost. I probably would have killed somebody.
1: You'd be in prison.
8: I was on the verge.
1: I mean, I'm not trying to be a dick, but
8: because statistically, Bubba, when I was growing up, man, most of the guys where I come from, Inkster, Michigan, we weren't going to live past 26.
1: I mean, including
8: for me to get out of that situation. Holy moly.
1: I mean, you were a powder keg. And honest to God, and your wife, you put her through hell. She just isn't a Johnny come lately that just stuck her head in there last minute.
8: That's what makes relationships work. You know, you have to go through the ups and downs and then survive those. If you can't survive them, then you'll never make it. Listen to this. We've been together 27 years. You say that I put her through all that crap, right? And I did. But we're still together, right? So that means something. I ain't never been divorced. I ain't never been, you know, I'm not going to go there personally. But I ain't never been through no crap, right?
1: Right, no.
8: She has saved my life, and I love her to death, man. But I can definitely relate with that dude, but I wouldn't have walked away. You never know what you would do in that situation.
1: Right? But
8: mom passing, and I'm telling you, you're going to be a different person when that happens.
1: Well, here's the thing, Ty J.
8: But I'm just saying, man.
1: I think it's a different age, and that these athletes are way different than when you were going through, and you were like, listen, exactly. I can't quit because I got to get my bread, and I don't got my bread my bread ain't guaranteed, and I haven't had a long, you know, and so I got to, if I walk away for this particular big

0: I don't even remember.
1: Really?
0: Put it that way. Yeah, man. Yep.
1: What? So let me. But what, here's the thing. But what you can remember from it? What was your? Was it the 87-yard touchdown? You know, at the old Sombrero. What was your one particular most kick-ass moment in the league?
0: I would say the day that I sign and the day that I retire, man. You know, that's like having a boat.
1: Yeah.
0: As soon as you buy, you're like, hey, I got a brand new boat. And then as soon as you get it, you're like, man, this sucks.
1: the best 2 days for a boat owner is the day you buys it, the day you sells it.
0: Exactly. I had a boat, too. And a nice little yacht. I went from a jet ski to a damn mini yacht. And, It was called Boats and Hoes, you know. You wasn't going out there. We were getting busy, you know what I mean? And so, I'll tell you a funny story. One day I was at this, I was hanging out with a friend of mine. He owned this, it's called, he owned a company called 1-800-GOT-JUNK, right? And so, I was thinking about investing in it. And so I was like, let me go check and see what you do, right? So, we're sitting at this Chick-fil-A. And this girl comes in, white girl, and she has a little baby, white baby. So, I know it ain't mine.
1: All right.
0: Are you Tyke? And I'm like, I don't even recognize. She's like, yeah. He's like, we used to go out of your boat all the time. I'm like, oh Lord. And so I'm like, all right, nice to meet you. See you later. So she walks away, and I look at my friend. I'm like, oh yeah, you know what happened. No one goes on the boat.
1: No, you're not. You're not going on the boat without getting the brakes. You beat the brakes off those people on the boat, please. The other thing I was going to ask you is I watched the Ole Miss LSU game a few weeks ago, and that's obviously where you played, and it was just, oh my God, electric. And obviously Ole Miss pulled out a win, and it's got a huge story with Lane Kiffin, formerly their coach from 2 years ago, brought the quarterback and switched teams to LSU. So it was a huge game, and it was College Game Day was there, and it was just electric. Was it that much of a fever pitch when you played there, and is it an atmosphere that is indescribable?
0: The Grove is legendary. People just don't understand about the SEC and about Ole Miss and about the culture of just that conference, man. That school is legendary. It's just now coming to fruition because of all the social media, you know? But when I went there, it was the same thing. It was always like that, you know? We just weren't the top tier teams, you know. But about Lane Kiffin, man, when we got this guy, we got him from FIU, Florida International.
1: Yeah,
2: FAU.
0: The Owls. He left those guys to come to us during a bowl game. And I knew as soon as we signed him, I'm like, he's going to do that same thing to us. Just a little bit of time is going to be the same. So I really wasn't on the boat. Right. And so with this new NIL thing and how guys can switch teams and play for 8-9 years is crazy to me. It's crazy. I'm a loyal guy. There's no way I would leave Ole Miss and go to Mississippi State or LSU or Tennessee or Arkansas. No way. I'm Ole Miss forever till the day I die.
1: What was it like rolling around Ole Miss, big man on campus, knowing you're going to get drafted? I mean, were you slaying it?
0: Listen, there is no guarantee. I didn't go in there thinking that. I just went there and put my head down and bust my butt. You know, when I came out of high school, I didn't have great grades, so I had to go to a junior college in Iowa, right? So I went to a school in Iowa Central in Fort Dodge, Iowa, and I did 2 years there, man, and just grind. And then next thing you know, I was paying to go there. So I had like a partial scholarship, but my mother had to pay the other half.
1: Oh, really?
0: Right? And so she didn't have that money, right? So it was like, you go to school, you can come home, but don't come home. So that meant, listen, I'm paying for you to go to school. You go ahead, get your education, make something out of yourself, but don't bring your ass back here, right? And if you do, you better have a good reason why you're coming back home. So I always had it in my head, you know, I can't let my mom down. I can't let my mom down, right? So I bust my butt there at Iowa, got a full ride scholarship that Ole Miss, and the rest is history, bro. Like I said, I never thought that I was going to go pro. I never thought that. But in my
1: senior year, you know, you got invited to the combine. You were a third rounder. When you're a third rounder.
0: Combine is one clue. But then, two, when you start going to those off-season bowl games, Senior Bowl, Blue-Gray game, the Eastway Shrine game, you know, when you go to Senior Bowl, that's all guys who are pretty much in the top 100. Right. And I went 79. So that's when I knew. When I knew.

0: after that, I went to the senior ball. I was like, oh yeah, it's real, right? And so I moved with my agent, and
1: With your signing bonus, third round back in the day. What kind of signing bonus bread did you get?
0: Oh shit, I don't know, maybe 150 or something like that.
1: Did you take care of mama?
0: Yeah, but again, man, my mom passed like week four, bro.
1: Right. So, I mean, right.
0: Not really.
1: Yeah.
0: Not really.
1: Ty J's often told me the only person he's ever been scared of in life is Mama Ty J. You think Ty J's stiff? She raised three boys, right, Ty J? Three hoodlums.
0: That's right. By herself. Well, I won't say hoodlums.
1: I don't mean that disrespectfully. I don't mean that. But weren't your other two brothers pretty badasses, and they would, like, you were the youngest, and they would make you fight older guys?
0: No. You know, they would make me fight to toughen me up to fight the other kids they thought that I was scared of. But you told the story. They were the ones who protected me. So whenever someone would mess with me in the hood, they never knew that we were brothers. We had the same father, different mothers, right? I mean, same mother, different fathers. So I had two brothers that were older than me by 10 years, but no one knew that we were brothers, right? I'm high yellow, and them two dudes are dark, right?
1: I'm high yellow.
0: And they're short. So whenever something would go down, I would say, hey, I'm going to get my brother. I'm telling you, you don't want to do this. So it's basically something like that, you know? And that's when I started getting older. People wouldn't mess with me because they knew my brothers.
1: And wasn't your older, I think you've told me privately, your oldest brother was a little bit like, he was full-blown cuckoo frog. Like, he would just fight at a drop. Like, he'd love to fight. Like, he would fight every day.
0: No, he was just a hood guy, man. He was just, but he was the oldest, you know? So when you're the oldest kid, you know, you have to set the example for the younger ones, you know? And actually, my mother had my brother at like 20 years old, so she, you know, think about having a kid at 20 years old. You know what I mean?
1: In Detroit.
0: I don't know what her mind was, yeah. But, I mean, I'm pretty sure that was tough back in the 60s, too. You know what
1: I
0: mean?
1: Yeah. So anyway, Ty J, I wanted to make sure that we weren't disrespecting you, and that, you know,
0: I didn't
1: misinterpret your text.
0: No, you didn't. I'm waiting on the sun to come up, man, so I can get this drone in there. It looks like it's raining, so I may have to be turning around and going back home.
1: Now, does drone
0: sitting on site right now?
1: Does rain, like, not make drones effective?
0: Well, I can't see
2: messes up the lens
0: efficiencies on the roof if the roof is wet, right? So if there's, like, hail damage or any kind of broken tiles or missing shingles or anything like that, I can see them, but I can't really get detail because the roof is wet, so it has to be dry.
1: Right. All right, well, listen, Ty, tell Warren I said hi. No heat.
2: Bring him by sometime.
0: No heat.
1: And
3: bring him by.
0: Yeah. You know what? Hey, listen, I'm going to bring Warren to Barb. Is that cool?
1: Yes. Yeah, absolutely.
0: No.
2: Please do that.
1: Hold on. You can bring Warren to Barb as long as if I'm having problems, I can talk to you about it. Because you're the only person that can handle him.
2: You're the leash holder.
1: You're the only guy that can handle Warren Sapp.
2: Man, that'd be a great time.
1: In fact, Dion should have hired you to be his handler. He might still have a job. All right, my man. Tell Jeannie we said hi, buddy. Love you too, buddy. See you later. It's great hearing it from, you know, potential mental health NFL, you know, player issues from a guy. Listen to how absolutely devastating this scenario is. And he missed one game. And if this isn't a better excuse for a player to say, I got to take some time off because I have some mental health issues. Ty J in the fourth game of his rookie year. Okay? Fourth game of his rookie year. It's at Soldier Field in Chicago. Now, his mother lived in Detroit. So at that time, the Buccaneers were in the NFC. Was it the NFC Central? And it was Chicago, Green Bay, Minnesota, Detroit, and Tampa Bay. Those were the teams.
4: Makes sense.
1: And each one of those teams had a home at home. Like, so the Bucs played Chicago in Chicago, and then Chicago would travel to Tampa and play the Bucs here. You know, you played each of your divisional opponents two times, once at home and once on the road. So the Bucs, game four, Ty J is a rookie. He's getting some play, especially on running plays. He's absolutely an assassin when it comes to blocking. Like, he could seal that linebacker or seal the edge or double team the DT or go out. Like, he was just, I mean, he took guys' heads off. He took guys' heads off. And while he's playing the game, I think it was maybe Dr. Jody Akko or somebody from the Bucks. So his mother lived in Detroit. Well, she could catch the Lions home game and see her son, right? She could go, she had a friend that would drive her to Minneapolis, which is, you know, probably about a 6-hour drive, but Mama Ty J made the drive. She could drive to Green Bay from Detroit, and she could drive to Chicago. So she could see her son, you know, no less than 4 times, and if Ty J flew her down here, then more, but just where she lived in Detroit, she could get a friend to drive her, and Detroit to Chicago is like 3.5 hours. Not that big a deal.
2: No.
1: It's like from here to Jacksonville, maybe a little bit further. And so here it is, Ty J's 4th game. Happens to be in Chicago. Mama Ty J, you know, Ty J gets her all set up with tickets and stuff. And I think Ty J may have seen her before the game. You know, said, hey, what's up, Mama? You know, I can't spend a lot of time with you, but love you. You know, boom, here's your tickets. While Ty J is playing the game, Mama Ty J has a heart attack and dies right there in Soldier Field, at the seat. And I think it was Daddy Joe Diaco or somebody from the Bucks personnel, you know, got word to Ty J. Here's Ty J, you know, fully suited up, you know, on the sidelines. They're playing a game. Like, you know, you're not, last thing, you know, you're not, you have your mom on your mind, but you're not worried about, you know, nothing like this ever happens. And they get him. It's like, listen, your mom has had a terrible situation happen. She had a heart attack. So Ty J left the game, rode in the ambulance with her mom, with Dr. Joe Diaco, and Ty J. Here's Ty J fully cleated up, like, you know, like fully uniform, probably without his helmet. And I think they pronounced her dead either in the ambulance or once she got to the hospital. And Ty J, I hope that me bringing this up doesn't bring back like bad memories and I'm upsetting you, because I'm not trying to upset you at all. I'm just giving people the historical background of a guy that only missed one game. Now, can you think of, I don't know what this Lane Thompson has going on in his life, this offensive tackle from the Eagles that's played, I don't know what, 14 seasons, Lemmy?
2: Won
1: a couple championships. I don't know what he's got going on in life. I really do not. But can you get any more, of a drastic situation than your mom dying at your game? And if that wouldn't warrant somebody taking some time off because they need to get their mental health right, and all Ty J did was miss one game to bury his mother and went back to work. Now, that's a man's man. That is a one percenter. And that's the way the game used to be played. I can't think that Lane Thompson has anything more drastic going on mentally in his life than what Ty J went through. Right?
2: Yeah.
1: And missed one game for the funeral and never missed another game since. So here's Stephen A. Smith. I guess after the show, remember that the girl, I mean, the African American woman that was giving him the stink eye when he was pontificating about the Lane Thompson retiring and what could Lane Thompson, the offensive tackle for the Eagles, what type of mental issues could you really be having? Or are you going to leave your team high and dry like this? Much like my opinion of Victor Hedman last year.
2: Yeah.
1: And I didn't have to walk mine back because I ain't. And you know what? Stephen A. had to walk his back. Now, he says that ESPN did not require him to do this. And he's doing it on his own, which, listen, I have respect for Stephen A. If he does what he did in this situation and walk it back, or if he would have just stood by his comments, I wouldn't have a problem with either one of them.
4: Yesterday, I made news in regards to...
1: By the way, I love Stephen A. I love this guy. I like him. I like him a lot.
4: Lane Johnson retiring from the National Football League. Departing from the Philadelphia Eagles. My intent was joking about the Eagles. Bottom line is this. It doesn't matter what my intent was. It's how it's perceived. I messed up. And by the way, for those of you out there looking right now, this is not ESPN. This is not somebody forcing me to make an apology. Nobody did that. Nobody can do that. Here's the reality of the situation. I was wrong. And when you're an adult and you're a man, you have to admit that you were wrong. I was wrong to Lane Johnson. I was wrong to the Philadelphia Eagles. I messed up because I made light of the issue of mental health when that was clearly not my intent. Well, I shouldn't say clearly. It was not my intent, but it wasn't made clear enough. But in reflecting on it over the last hour, 24 hours or so, I want to say something that's incredibly, incredibly important. As much as I owe the apology to Lane Johnson and to the Philadelphia Eagles, it does not stop there.
1: Man, he's really going deep down on this, is he not? He must have gotten some corporate pushback or something. And it just really sucks, man. It's like, why can't a guy like Stephen A. Smith, who is being paid to be highly polarizing and give you kind of the other side, objective, very intelligent view or opinion of a particular polarizing issue, he's that guy. He's that guy that brings the heat. He's the guy that gives you the other half. Why is mental health that big of an issue? And how soft have we become that you can't, you know, realistically have an opposing opinion about a person that's going through mental health? I mean, every one of us have suffered huge setbacks in life. And
2: especially you.
1: And especially me. And I wasn't allowed to take any time off. Get my mentals. My mentals to this day are messed up. I roll around with messed up mentals. But I can't physically afford to take time off. If we're not on the air, we don't make money. Period.
4: Mental health obviously is.
1: I don't have a big time contract like I used to have. I had a big time contract, 10 weeks vacation paid.
5: Ooh.
1: That $83,333, which is what $1 million a year monthly take is $83,333. I was getting $83,333 from Cox, $83,333 from Sirius, and another, you know, $1.5 million for my affiliates. And that was all guaranteed money. Regardless if I put on a bad show, good show, my mentals are into it, it's not into it, I take time off. I mean, we used to take, I think, 10 weeks vacation, didn't we?
2: Yes.
1: 10 weeks. We barely take 4 now.
4: Incredibly serious.
1: Because we can't afford it.
4: This issue, I know it. I went through it myself. I know a lot of people who have gone through it. You know, I want to thank people like Charlamagne Tha God, like the great Jay Glazer, like Mike Wilbon, like Kimberly.
1: I guess these are all people that called him up after and said, hey, dude, you know, that didn't come across too good.
3: Well, no, they've come out on ESPN or wherever, Fox, and said they deal with mental health.
4: And who told me in real time yesterday that I was coming across as I was making light of the situation. Thank goodness she was sitting here next to me, because I was immediately alerted that was how it was coming across. That was wrong. That was irresponsible on my part. But more importantly than that, especially speaking to my guy Jay Glazer this morning.
1: All right, enough of that. I heard enough. Listen, Stephen A. Smith, I know you're sorry.
5: You're crying for your job.
1: And I know you're sorry, and I appreciate your apology. And I'm sure that Lane Thompson and the Eagles fans and the Eagles and everybody appreciates your sincerity. It came across very sincere. I know that you mean it. I just wish that you could be the stiff, doubling down, non-apologetic person that we have all fallen in love with. And I think that in today's society, you can't be. You're gonna get canceled, or you're going to get screwed with in some way, shape, or form if, God forbid, you have an opposing opinion. Because now these people have, you know, different forums and different ways to disrupt your life. Back in the day, if you didn't like what somebody said on TV or radio or in a column, you had to pick up the phone, call the radio station, call the television station, send their advertisers letters. You know, like there was a lot of infrastructure and a lot of stuff a lot of hoops you had to jump through. But now, man, you can just be a keyboard warrior and completely disrupt this person. You know, find out who their advertisers are. You know, get on various forums and ask people to be as offended as you are. And it's just, you know, you really can't roll around and be an asshole anymore. I mean, that's why we're not, you know, nearly as popular as we used to be, because they used to pay me a lot of money to roll around and be an asshole.
3: No, you can't.
1: Now I got to roll around and be an asshole, but I'm on my own with no safety net. So I got to be less of an asshole, because people don't like assholes.
5: No safety net.
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3: Merch Crick just left for Lummy in the garage. 5 shirts that need autographed by Gene Lasker. Gene, don't do that during the show like you do a lot of other things, like eat and act like a monkey while you're trying to get
4: involved in the show much today. I'm talking about NFL.
3: Well, we're getting ready to go to talk to other things. Okay, we're getting ready to talk about the Cornell 7 and Jane Doe and how her case is now somewhat getting less and less strong each day.
4: Good.
3: That evidence comes out, including but not limited to her text exchange to the guy saying that it wasn't that big a deal. If anybody has a problem with it, then you just need to deal with it. Sex is liberating and what have you. So anyway, Gene, I got your go to Bub Army merch, Bub Army store, Bub Army shop. I don't know how many Gene Lasker, how about that, t-shirts are available. I think they're pretty much sold out. If you'd like to have them signed, Gene has 5 right here that people have asked to be signed. Put like in within your name, like if your name was, you know, like Lemmy, we just got $100 for Johnny Costico. So John would put like, John, please have Gene sign this Costica, 123 Main Street, Valparaiso, Indiana. Thank you, Johnny K. Appreciate you. $100 in the Venmo. 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Appreciate you. Now, I was going to read this particular text and then the stories that I play with in reference to Jane Ho and the Cornell 7. I think both television articles refer back to this particular text. I'm going to read it to you. It's from Jane Ho. To Jonathan. Now, is Jonathan, that's the guy's real name, ain't it?
5: Mm-hmm.
3: And he,
5: yes,
3: what he has been called publicly has been somewhat of a nickname, or so that you didn't know it, but his real name is Jonathan, and that is the guy that this woman
4: walked up the steps
3: with. Well, she's been attracted to. She's been attracted to for a while, and correct me if I'm wrong, but didn't they have some other interactions prior to this supposed orgy?
5: Yes.
3: And she got a little weird and real standoffish and quiet on the last couple times that they've gotten together, to the point where she brings it up in this particular text. Now, this is Jane Doe, as Lasker would call her, Jane Ho, from Cornell, that is now reaching out to Jonathan, who is the guy that started all of this. This is the guy that she went to come see, that they were dancing on the dance floor. This is the guy she made. This is the guy she likes. 843, Lummy, $100 on the Woo! PayPal. Yeah. Gene Lasker. Woo. Gene Lasker brings it in, my friend. So this is the guy that she likes. This is the guy that she was there to go see. At the Chi-Fi or Phi-Chi, I think it's Chi-Fi, isn't it?
5: Chi-Fi, yeah.
3: Chi-Fi fraternity in Cornell. If you're not familiar with where Cornell is, it's upstate New York is where it's at. And so she's a student there. This Jonathan guy's a student there. They've had prior contact before. I think they've slept together a couple different times. And she has 10 shots in her, and she decides to go to this Chi-Fi fraternity party. She goes to the dance floor. She's dancing with this Jonathan dude. He says, hey, do you want to have a threesome with me and my buddy here? She says yes. They go up and, I guess, have a threesome. And then this is where it doesn't look so good for him, but I just still don't think that it outweighs the other evidence. And that is that he, either when he was engaging or was done having sex with her, he took a picture of her on the bed. By the way, Lummy, it's my understanding that the picture, those that have seen it, her eyes were open. She was like posing for the picture. Like it wasn't her inebriated and passed out.
5: Yeah. And he never got to finish. He went limp.
3: Okay. And he saw erectile dysfunction.
5: Yes.
3: I mean, or whiskey diz.
5: Yeah.
3: Let's call it whiskey diz.
5: Yes.
3: So he got whiskey diz. And he can't finish. So he takes a picture of her and sends it out in a group chat of 40 or 50 of her of his fellow fraternity brothers to the extent of something like, hey, free kitty kitty, come get it. Walk in and whip it out.
4: Hook my girl up because I didn't do it.
3: So I don't know how long after this particular night when this came down, probably the sooner it came to Jonathan, the better for him. But she texted him about, Jane Doe texted Jonathan about this particular situation. And the text
5: 2 days later.
3: And the text reads like this. This is from her to him. Also, while it may have been nice for like only four people to have been around, y'all were both super out of it, and they should have taken it on themselves to leave. So I think she's saying, you know, what we initially started doing with the four people was okay, but the other people walking in, I wish they wouldn't have come.
5: Or she had two attended.
3: Yes. So I think at this point that this isn't a wrong or a right situation. This is just her saying, hey, I wish it would have just stayed at you four, but she doesn't really get mad about it. She just says, I wish they would have taken it upon themselves to leave. At the end of the day, you, Matt, and I were in your bed, and they didn't need to get up in that. Okay, so, I mean, at this point, she's still not offended by it. She's not like, you're a piece of shiz, and you pass me off to all your brothers. No, she's just like, maybe being somewhat regretful of the quantity, but it's not anything like where, you know, you did it against my will, or, you know, there's the word, you know, Riz Ape's not mentioned, nothing like that. So she then continues, and this is what kind of exonerates Matt or Jonathan, if you will. But if you have any regrets or anything you want to talk about, I'm always here to talk about it because that was a lot. I really do love you. And Matt, I promise I won't get quiet and weird with you like I did last time. Now, hold on.
4: So
3: I really do love you. And I won't, and I promise not to get quiet and weird like I did before. So she's not in any way, shape, or form on this particular text exchange saying anything to do with sexual assault, anything to do with against her will, anything to do with her being inebriated and unconscious and passed out, anything to do with her being passed around. None of it.
4: She likes it.
3: Well, it seems that way, or at least she doesn't have a problem with it.
4: Right. She don't have a problem
3: and
4: with it.
3: And so now the talking heads, this one from CBS, everybody is now, this case supposedly is being gutted. And, you know, Jane Doe and her counsel are spiraling out of control as more of this stuff now gets released into the public sector.
6: I want to dive deeper into one of the alleged perpetrators in the Jane Doe Cornell University case, Matthew Ingalls. According to transcripts, Ingalls is the original friend of Jane Doe, the one who invited her to the frat house, the one she went to see. He is the one that invited her to the threesome. She described feeling so into him that he basically had her on a metaphorical chokehold, that she would have done anything to please him. According to ABC News, Ingalls had communicated to the university that he was the victim of a sexual assault, that he sent an email to the university in February explaining that when he was incapacitated, she had sodomized him.
3: All right, that's a nice little heat reversal.
5: Yeah.
3: Not only did I not sexually assault her or sodomize her, she did to me. I passed out. I had whiskey D.
5: Yes.
3: And I passed out, and she decided to take it around the farm. That was against my consent. I don't know if in today's world that excuse really works.
4: But she's got whiskey D. How did she take it around the farm?
5: She was trying to.
4: She rolled him over and poked him in the butt?
5: No. She was trying to stop the whiskey.
3: Gene, you just really need to be careful with how you navigate through this particular situation.
4: I mean, but that.
3: He had whiskey D, and she was bound and determined to be a good girlfriend or a girl that liked and try to get him back in the game.
5: Oh.
3: And he couldn't get back in the game. And so now, you know, as he's in a lot of trouble and everybody are scrutinizing him and she's making all these allegations and what have you.
4: You have to poke something in, don't you?
3: No, not necessarily. No. And let's not use those analogies, those words, those adjectives, if you will, Gene, if you even know what an adjective is.
7: Not a word before noun.
6: He says that the university didn't do much, and he felt like that was...
3: There's not a lot of sympathy for men that try to say, we were raped by a woman.
7: Right.
3: Like, it's just...
5: Come on. Gene's been there. He should know.
3: What do you mean, Gene?
4: Yeah, but the redhead. That was the babysitter taking advantage of me.
3: Well, Gene was far younger.
4: He wasn't a grown man.
3: You weren't a grown man.
4: No, I was a baby.
3: Yeah, you were a kid.
4: Yeah,
3: you were a kid when the redheaded babysitter decided to have her way with you. I think that was all part of the Jerry Rod world, was it not?
4: Yeah, it was a little bit before Jerry Rod, but yeah, it was part of it.
3: But you were a kid.
4: Yeah, I was young.
3: You weren't a sophomore at Cornell University, 21 years old.
4: No.
6: Hell no.
3: And so, like, the society just doesn't score that as being an issue when a woman decides to take that whiskey D and try to get it back into the game. I'm sorry. I don't know that any police agency, I don't know that any prosecuting attorney, I don't know of any just real man that's going to really take any credibility in that at all. Well, listen, I didn't want it. I didn't want to give it to her. I wasn't even in the mood. I couldn't even get, I have erectile dysfunction.
4: I didn't even
3: and she
4: let
3: just
4: it get
3: kept,
4: up.
3: And she just kept going crazy on me.
4: Nah.
3: I'm like, listen, you
4: I'm
3: fit, you fit,
4: that.
3: You fit. The reason why sexual assault and rape is a problem is because usually... 99.99% of the time, the person that's the aggressor, the raper or sexual assaulter, not E, they are physically larger and can, you know, physically manipulate that smaller person, usually a guy versus a girl. And so a girl physically usually cannot beat up a guy, or at least if he's in the mindset
4: of... Put
3: him
4: down and take it.
3: Yeah, I mean, listen, guys are going to take it, and that's where, you know, it's not really a reversible situation where I'm a man, I'm physically larger than her, and she decided to take it, and I didn't want to give it to her, and I couldn't do anything about it. You can push that chick off of you. Like, get out of here, bitch. I'm too drunk. I'm too high. Stop. Leave me alone. You don't. She can't overpower you. She can't hold your arms and legs down like you can do her. You can't. So nobody even ever takes that allegation seriously. Well, you know, I was raped by a woman. Really? What happened, Bubba? Well, you know, got a little too high, got on some pills and stuff. And she was wanting to go crazy on me, and I just couldn't get into the game.
4: So she smacked me around.
3: So she smacked me around. She beat me up. She pinned me down.
4: She put my thumb in me.
3: She started doing the spit game where she had me down and let a big string of spit get down almost to my nose. And then she sucked it back
4: the
3: up.
4: The spit
3: and,
4: game.
3: How many times? We've all done that with our younger siblings where we get them down. We have all played the spit game when we were the larger person that could hold a smaller person down and you spit. No, you get that big hanging spit and you let it go about halfway down to their face and then you suck it back up.
4: I never tried that.
3: Yeah, that's
4: kind of weird.
3: Genuinely, when you're overpowering somebody. Well, a girl can't play the spit game to you. So a girl cannot. I'm just telling you, for the most part. I mean, now, if Asia Wilson gets a hold of a little guy, okay, maybe she can rape him. But I don't think in this particular situation with these two people that went to Cornell, the Jane Doe and Jonathan/Matt, I don't think Matt can say, listen, I got raped.
5: Well, Jane Doe was a, she was a weightlifter, so.
4: Okay. I don't care, but you can't just jump on a dude, smack him around, and make him get
3: can't.
4: A hard on.
3: You can't.
4: That's not going to happen.
3: You just
4: that
3: can't.
4: Way.
3: You're out. You're right.
6: They didn't basically take him seriously.
3: No, and listen, not only did the Cornell Police Department not take him seriously, life and the world does not take any man that's not physically incapacitated in some way, like wheelchair or something like that, but any grown man that's physically capable of rolling around as a grown man, even if you're a little guy, like, you know, 5'8", 5'9", like 150, there's no bitch that's going to take it. And nobody's going to take you serious, especially when you're trying to do a heat end around deal. When she's claiming you did that to her, then you're like, well, actually, no, she did it to me. Get the hell out of here.
5: So
3: come on, buddy.
5: It's crazy because the Jonathan guy, he tried to enroll at a different school down here in Florida, and they found out about it, and they kicked him out.
3: God, yeah, you know, and here's the thing, man. I feel sorry for all those guys because they did some stuff wrong. But they didn't do some stuff wrong.
5: And he's already, got kicked out for driving.
6: He entered into other.
4: I don't get where they did something wrong.
3: Well, society is going to continue to judge and penalize them, even though, Gene, they may have not done. Even though, listen, with the state attorney has already refused to go criminal on these guys.
4: Good.
3: This stuff, let's not forget, this isn't anything that happened. This happened 2 years ago. So this isn't it's rammed through the judicial process. It's ran through the judicial process. It's now what happens is you go criminal. I'm sorry, now you go civil.
5: Yeah, but Bubba, you're missing something.
3: What?
4: Uh-huh.
5: What sex is the prosecutor or the DA or whatever?
3: What is it?
5: Male.
4: So?
5: He doesn't understand the pain she went through.
3: Right, exactly.
5: That's what they're saying.
4: You just read her little note. She was not in no pain.
3: All right, hold on. Let's just be quiet. Let's let this CBS fine attorney, fine person break this down.
6: As they didn't basically take him seriously. She entered into other threesomes with other men at some point in the night after having had sex, according to both Jane Doe and this man, Giulio Lopes, whose attorney we interviewed yesterday. And Giulio Lopes came into the room and said, I'm going to put an end, or something along the lines of, I'm going to put an end to whatever the F this is, that everybody scattered at that point from the room. Ingalls still took Jane Doe to another room. At some point, she describes in her statement that she had expressed to him that she was so out of it, that she didn't have it in her to continue any of the sexual activities. And at that point, Ingalls offered her ketamine. Matthew Ingalls, Jane Doe's friend, is also the one whose name appears in that Snapchat group. He's the one who said something like, you can just whip it out. At the end of the night, Matthew Ingalls is with whom she went to sleep. And she described waking up, and this is in her police, in her sworn statement to police, waking up and seeing him with on either side of her, like hovering over her, is according to her sworn statement. Then they had friendly communications via text, and at some point stopped talking to each other. Matthew Ingalls is the only one of the men named in the lawsuit who did not give testimony. He did not participate or cooperated with the Title IX internal investigation. And he is the one that the Title IX internal investigation concluded was responsible for sexual assault and was expelled from the university.
3: But let me ask you a question. Why would he have been charged with sexual assault when the text messages from her and him seem to be very cordial and friendly, and she's like, I love you, I'll do anything for you, and I didn't have a problem with the first four. I wish the other ones would have seen their way out and not participated. But she did, you know, and that's probably somewhat, you know, you're regretful in the sexual activity that you just participated in two or three or four days later. And, you know, like, Why do the guys got to be left holding the bag of shit?
4: He took advantage of her wants.
5: The things that they're saying is that he advertised it, which he sent the text.
3: Okay, I agree.
5: He, according to her, manipulated her into taking ketamine.
3: Okay.
5: And then slapped her butt so hard that she had
4: a bruise. She was that much of a hoe.
3: Speaking of slap, we got the Power Spank Girls going to be here today in the 9 o'clock. And then a girl that's part of the Lingerie Fight Championship. You can find Lingerie Fighting Championship anywhere on YouTube or Facebook. We're going to have a girl that's fighting this Sunday at OCC in Pinellas Park, US 19 and 49th Street. Celebrity judges Bill Alfonso, a famous pro wrestler from the ECW days, who I wrestled, by the way, and beat.
5: He's a nice guy.
3: Matt Riddle. Oh, no. Fonzie's great.
5: Yeah.
3: Matt Riddle, former WWE superstar, now independent, and Dr. Dan Diaco from the Bob the Love Sponge Show. We'll have those girls in the 9 o'clock hour. Right? Let me?
5: Yes, sir.
3: Yeah, fantastic.
7: You know, he probably shouldn't have said that.
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4: Don't forget, it dropped yesterday. I completely forgot. By the way, 843 Bubba, I think I said earlier today.
5: Yes.
4: Him, Johnny K, and

0: As we were ending the show yesterday, I completely forgot to remind everybody at 10 o'clock yesterday. Every Thursday at 10 o'clock is when a new Deadly Intentions podcast comes out with me and Pete Rossini. Pete is a guy that's self-described on the spectrum. He's autistic, but kind of like autistic in a Rain Man kind of way. You know, not like autistic in a non-functional type way. He was sentenced to 40 years in federal prison, did 25, got, I think it's either 18 or 20 prisoners time reduced. And in some cases, I think on four of them, wrote appeals, successful appeals on the federal level that the ruling got time served. So they literally let him out the next day. And I think one of which, Gene, one of the appeals that he helped was an outlaw.
1: Yes, he was.
0: And like this guy's a made man. Like Pete is a made man. Like Pete is a made man by a lot of different people's standards. And I was introduced to him by a mutual friend. And like, man, you need to start doing a standalone kind of true crime, you know, deal with this guy. He just got out of federal prison, and he is a absolute unbelievable amount of wealth of intelligence in the way the cartel operates and various serial killings. And if you just give Pete a subject matter, he completely you see the notes he brings.
2: Oh yeah,
0: I mean he brings.
1: And you're over there playing on your phone.
0: What do you mean?
1: Back it up a little bit, and you'll see you wasn't doing right. Man, get with the program.
0: Shut up, Lasker. Fry smash you again like we did in Indianapolis.
1: Did you see him, Lummy?
2: No, I did not.
1: Yeah, Gene. He was playing on his phone.
2: I don't see that.
0: Well, they should have cut that. They should have cut that out.
1: They didn't.
0: Gary and Bobby should have cut that out. So anyway, we did. I was referred to the Lizzie Borden special on Netflix. It's one of the hottest streamed shows right now in the world. And it's the Lizzie Borden story. And the Lizzie Borden story has been told by a lot of different people. Netflix put their spin on it. It's a top 10 streaming show in the world. I watched all eight episodes, and Pete actually broke it down according to court records. Now, Pete didn't watch the Netflix deal. Pete just went into all the court records and all the newspaper clippings that were available from back in the day, and just all the evidence from the trial, and he broke down what really happened. And it's really, really quite shocking how the liberties that, I mean, Netflix lied. Netflix Hollywooded this thing up. They wanted to make her like a bisexual lesbian, younger, like 21, 22, when realistically she was in her 30s when she did this heinous crimes. She wasn't in her young 20s. She was not bisexual and attracted to the maid Maggie. She was not. They never had any interaction sexually at all. Netflix says that Maggie helped, you know, do the unalivings. None of that happened. So Pete broke down the real truth about Lizzie Borden, and that's our that's our latest installment on our Deadly Intentions podcast. Go to @Deadly Intentions Show, or click on the collab button we have on the Bubba Army channel. And I think this is the, you know how Gary always does like a 20-second little AI deal?
2: Yes.
0: I think that, here we go. This is they pretty much depict her as an older teenager.
3: She was 32.
0: That's another big, huge red flag.
3: She received a generous monthly allowance.
0: None of that was ever brought up.
3: Lizzie goes on a 19-week tour of Europe when she turns 30.
0: For real?
3: Yeah, it's a lavish trip.
0: So if you really want the truth, if you watched the Netflix special, you're really going to want to see this. And if you've not watched the Netflix special, then you really wanted to know the truth about what happened in the 1890s Lizzie Borden. You know, she killed her stepmother first, and then she unalived her dad. And there's a famous rhyme that kids said on the playground. What is it, Lizzie Borden? I don't even know what the hell it is.
2: Something 30 or 40 times, and then her dad
0: did it 41 more or something like that. Yeah. So go to Deadly Intentions. Watch it if you like. And if you haven't seen the Netflix special, it'll give you the true skinny as to what happened. And if you did see it, you'll be absolutely blown away by the liberties that Hollywood took.
1: So Lizzie Borden's show was one podcast?
0: Yeah, it was a two-hour podcast. Down kind of what Netflix embellished or lied about. And there were a lot of different things. In the 9 o'clock hour, we're going to have the Lingerie Fighting Championships. You can go to Lingerie Fighting Championships on YouTube. They got nearly 1 million subscribers. And we're going to have, I think, is it Bella?
2: Yes.
0: Bella, I think right here.
2: Yes.
0: Bella Inc. Bella Inc. We're going to have this girl in the 9 o'clock. This event is happening Sunday in Pinellas County at OCC, and Bella Inc's fighting, is she not?
2: Yes, she is.
0: Is she fighting?
2: Yes, she is.
0: Okay.
4: Fighters to the center, please.
0: Let's see when they start fighting here.
5: In the black end. Interesting movement there.
0: Oh, my God.
5: Exchange to the body. That would think you'd favor Bella Inc there, then.
3: Kind of move back in that low crouch.
5: Wild movement there. On
4: the side. Gino,
5: this is a tight movement with a big kick to the body. Well, we got to be serious away, about it. Oh, can't Hex get on top? Nah. She does.
0: So, yeah. we'll navigate through that in the 9 o'clock hour.
3: Wow.
0: Bella Inc. And then they're doing the slap. This is the very first time they've done. They started a new thing called power spank.
2: Yes,
0: chicks that spank each other.
2: Yes.
0: Now, can we get them to spank each other, or do we think we get like a situation for that? Probably a situation.
2: Probably get a situation for that.
0: God, isn't it crazy, the stuff that, like, my God.
2: I spoke with Gary about it, and there's rules on YouTube.
3: There's rules.
0: Yeah, my God.
3: Imagine.
0: Just to close out the Jane Ho / Cornell 7, this guy is kind of going to give you a little...
3: girl's view?
2: Or is that a girl?
0: I think this is a guy, dude. I think it might give you maybe a feminine man's perspective.
6: Well, that's a wrap, folks. Jane Doe's case.
0: I mean, okay. Well, let's just see what he's got to say.
6: Has officially collapsed with these new text messages. Her attorney is spiraling. In new text messages she conveniently left out of her lawsuit, she says none of the sexual stuff was illegal. Anything anyone has to say about the gangbang.
0: Now, again, these are verified texts. And I'm just going to rewind it so everybody can listen to what she said. This is what she said. This is why there was never any criminal charges filed. These are her own words. 48 hours after this incident happened.
6: Sexual stuff was illegal. Anything anyone has to say about the gangbang is out of their jurisdiction. We shouldn't feel shame. Our body, our choice. She's a real life Gloria Steinem. She's the next Hillary Clinton. Our body, our choice. She allegedly told one of the guys, this is what women did in medieval times. We're all consenting adults here. From all of these texts and all of the evidence we have now, she seemed to be the strongest, most sober, coherent person in the room. She was texting her girlfriends in between rounds. This girl was...
0: See, nobody knows that.
3: Between rounds.
0: Nobody knows that. We've not been told that, and I guess it's just now come out as her texts are being leaked to the press.
6: Also planning on going back to the frat house for the Halloween party. She didn't conclude she was sexually assaulted until they disinvited her. And even in the text, one of her main concerns is that some girls from Pi Phi were whispering behind her back. So understandably, this is a young woman.
0: See, and again, I brought up, and like probably a lot of people have, this wasn't a problem until a few of her friends found out, and then they started slutting her out.
3: Some stupid
0: like, listen, man, why would you do that? You're such a slut. Like, don't. Well, you know what? Being a slut's not illegal. Mm-hmm. And us guys need sluts. We do. Now, you know, you may not want to bolt up to one for life, but man, sluts are fun when you're in that. When you're at a part of your life when, you know, sluts are in play, they're very, very highly effective. Now, I don't know if you marry one and have kids with one, but they're certainly fun to play with, right? You know what they are, Gene? They're a 1,200 horsepower 34 coupe.
3: That's
0: and,
3: right.
0: And let me explain it to you.
3: Yeah.
0: Now, your wife is that daily driver that you love and that's dependable and won't break down and is solid. Kind of like your F-450.
3: Yeah.
0: That's Sarah. Solid. But not that you would ever step out, but that 34 coupe. Now, you can't, it's not a daily driver, by all means. No way could it be a daily driver, right?
1: Right.
0: Something would happen to it.
1: Yeah.
0: Because it's fun to play with, ain't it?
1: Oh, yeah.
0: It's fun to take out every once in a while. Well, for you single guys out there, not, I don't know if the analogy using Gene because he's a happily married man is the correct play.
1: But you can't really use that as a signal of what you would do, because the simple fact is, you can't turn my coupe upside down and my dually upside down and they look the same.
0: Yeah.
1: Okay.
0: Yeah. I mean, yeah. There's different. That definitely differences.
6: Who felt shame and remorse?
0: That might not have been the right analogy, Gene. And I apologize to Sarah if it offended.
6: For going to.
0: But I'm just saying, is that slut is that 34 coupe that you can go out and have fun with?
1: Yeah, but that was in the beginning of time.
0: But that's before you, found your lovely wife.
1: Yeah, and when you realize when you were rolling
0: around, when you were
1: really
0: rolling around as a single man, you know that 34 coupe is your weekend, you know, slut.
1: Right.
0: It's not your daily driver. You're the girl that you're slutting around
1: with. We tended to, as young guys, though, we turned all our girlfriends into sluts.
0: I know.
1: And we practiced with them with our friends, too.
6: And getting on dirty, stinky bed sheets on all fours and letting multiple men have sex with her. She was shamed and she felt bad about it. That's human behavior. The fact that she's calling it a gangbang herself and saying, our body, our choice, that's why
0: you're... Yeah, like when she calls it... When Jane Doe calls what happened via text... a gangbang, and she uses words like our body, our choice. I think that you don't have anything there criminally at all.
1: It's all over.
0: And it's just what you have is what you got and what you're going through, which is your civil proceeding. That's what you got.
1: And she could have been inebriated if she was texting in between sets.
0: In between rounds, yeah.
1: Yeah.
6: Attorney is on CNN almost every single hour. You can see the guy is coming unglued. He did not expect all of this to come out, and he keeps trying to spin a narrative. He can't even keep his story straight. This really is just another George Floyd, Black Lives Matter. This is like COVID. The mainstream media all pushing a narrative. All of these viral marketing campaigns, everyone posting, I am Jane Doe. I am Jane Doe. So you're telling the world that you like to get gangbanged in frat houses.
0: I really, you know what? As much as we didn't necessarily appreciate this guy's insight based on his appearance, I think his message is highly effective.
1: Yeah, he's good at it.
0: I think he's very. I think what he's saying and bringing to light is very effective.
2: Pasco Brent Nye, 25.
0: Thank you, Brent Nye. Lummy, the owner of the Covington Farm Barn, or the Farm Barn at Covington. Where we'll be having
1: we'll see you soon.
0: This year's BARP's festivities Thursday and Saturday.
6: Some of the guys were so drunk they were passing out and throwing up, and she kept trying to have sex with them. They could sue her and hit them with the reverse Uno card. And as soon as Letitia James entered the scene, we knew this was a partisan witch hunt for political purposes. I'm still not convinced that isn't Tyler Perry in one of his Madea costumes.
0: I don't think you need to get into Letitia James' name calling. I think the information that you're giving is really, great. Really, really valid, and the average person didn't know about this. I don't think you need to get into name calling with Letitia James. I think it kind of maybe stifles your credibility a little bit.
6: Seen them in the same room. What really frustrates me, as I've said many times, I have stood with victims of assault. I have stood with women who've been attacked during the Joe Biden administration when they did nothing, when the media would not even cover it. This is a slap in the face. This woman has said almost 10 times, everything was consensual, none of it was illegal, but she's turned around 2 years later with this civil lawsuit to try to make a quick buck with her ambulance chasing fame.
0: She's exactly right. This guy.
1: 2 years later.
0: This guy's dead on. She, with her ambulance chasing and fame, you know, trying seeking attorney, you take this thing civil and you end up having the shiz show that we have nowadays.
6: Hungry attorney who has given thousands of dollars to Joe Biden and praised Kathy Hochul and written articles about.
0: See, I think the guy could have given all the information and kept the political stuff out of it. None of that matters.
6: Jean Carroll. We know who all of these people are. I recently soft launched a Substack. If you guys want to go subscribe, it's free right now. I'm working on a couple of pieces going deep where I can post all of this.
0: I bet you're going deep, my friend.
2: He's going deep on something.
0: TMZ. I don't have time to get into the 9 minutes and 23 seconds, but the headlines is very attention getting. And
1: yeah.
0: Cornell Jane Doe text to frat bro, snorting ketamine off your penis was insane and jaw dropping. And again, all of this stuff is coming out through discovery, her text and the things that she said, and it's looking worse and worse for her. Like, it's looking more like she's guilty of being a slut and that she, you know, knew what was going on. And, you know, when she texted the guy 2 days later and said, I love you. I'll do anything for you. You know, I wish we would have kept it at four, but other guys kept coming in, and I wish they would have left, but, you know, it wasn't an issue.
7: Not been getting the full story on Jane Doe and the alleged Cornell rape case. But we have more context now in text messages, and it may change how you feel about this case. So these text messages that we obtained are between Jane Doe and Jonathan Newell, one of the seven Cornell frat brothers that she is suing and that she alleges committed the sexual assault against her on October 19th. These text messages are over several days
8: against her on October
7: 19th. And you're going to hear how her tone changes and also Jonathan's tone changes. What's interesting here is that we've seen some of these text messages, parts of them, and I can't tell you exactly why, but some
0: have not made it to the forefront, others have. I think he has them in their entirety, right?
2: Yes.
0: Yeah, he has all of them. So you can't cherry pick and choose just the high spots. This might be the most in-depth, you know, actually newsworthy report of these particular messages, not cherry picked.
7: Other media outlets did not have the full text messages, or they cherry picked.
0: Yeah, exactly.
7: Portions they wanted to share. You're going to be able to see now all of these conversations between Jonathan and Jane Doe. And like I said, might change how you feel about the case. For one thing.
0: Now, have you seen this? And is there anything that's damning that we've not heard so far? Or is all the high spot damning stuff already been cherry picked? Should I even continue down this path?
2: It's going to be a lot of the same stuff.
0: We've pretty much already heard the good stuff.
2: Yes.
0: So to speak.
2: Yes.
0: Right?
2: Yes.
0: All right.

0: I mean, yes, that's somebody's daughter. Yes, that's somebody's potential girlfriend. Yes, that's somebody's sister. Yes, that's somebody's what, aunt? But she's a grown adult.
1: Thank you for having her.
0: What's so bad about a woman that enjoys sex as much as men do? Now, when we're growing up, when we were, you know, navigating through college before I flunked out after two semesters, and you don't live underneath your parents' roof, and you kind of are, it's the first time that you've been able to go out and do your own thing without having to answer to your parents, especially if you're out, like I was, Warsaw from Indiana State was 4 hours. So I was 4 hours away from home. So I was getting, you know, I was doing steroids and blowing my money and skipping class and lifting weights and trying to hook up with chicks, trying. But, you know, probably things that my mom and dad weren't be very proud of me. I was doing very, you know, various things that my parents probably weren't proud of me on. And when we all go to college, or those of us that have gone to out of the same city that you live in, college, where that, you know, your parents can't check on you every night, there's probably a lot of women that really like to have sex. Just like us guys, we really like to, like, we're like, us guys are like part monkey gorilla. Like, younger, when you're 18, 19, 20, 21, 22, 20, under 30, you got more testosterone running through your veins naturally. And remember when we were young and we could do it like three times and one time, like, you know, you could be with a chick and have three parties, right? I don't think that me and Gene could ever visualize having three parties in one setting in today's world, in today's age. But back in the day when we were sexual monsters, if you will, sexual monkeys, sexual primates, us men, if it stood still long enough and it had a vagina, we were on it. We were on it. Just instinctually, we were like animals. We were on it. Well, what if a woman's wired the same way and she wants to get it? A lot.
1: Because a lot of them are.
0: And it's not a big deal. We make it a big deal. We slut them out. And that's part of the problem, is that, you know, we're not uniformly consistent in what, how we judge people based on how sexually active you are. We use as a mitigating factor of judgment what sex you are. Guys, if you sleep with 52 chicks your freshman year, you're a stud. Ladies, if you sleep with 62 or 52 men your freshman year, you're a slut. But we've made being slutty bad, when really being slutty has its place in society. It does.
1: Its place.
0: It does. It has its place in society.
1: Yeah. Keeps wear and tear off the good ones.
0: Well, sure, Gene.
2: There you go.
0: However,
2: Gene,
0: you want to score it, my friend.
2: That's the way to go.
0: Yes.
2: The way to look
0: good
2: at
0: sluts
2: it.
0: Keep wear and tear off the good ones. Absolutely. That's what we're going with. When we return, Gene, you ready to attempt to be officially a high school graduate?
1: I get to go to Cornwell?
0: You're not. That's not Cornwell, Gene. It's Cornell.
1: Oh, Cornell.
0: And do you know where it's located?
1: In the state that has the most colleges in the world.
0: What's that?
1: New York.
0: Do we know that?
1: I'm telling you the truth.
0: Have you looked it up?
1: Look it up. Let me.
0: Hey Alexa.
2: And he's right again.
0: What state? Hey Alexa. What state has the most colleges?
3: California tops the list.
0: There you go, Gene.
3: About 436 degree granting schools.
0: There you go, Gene. Completely. See, he didn't know. He doesn't ever get. He doesn't. We weren't talking about second. You were talking about first. And you know what? He Gene Laskered it. He embellished, not knowing he to get chin checked. He didn't know he'd get chin checked, because usually he just blurts
1: chin
0: out
1: checked.
0: Stuff. And people, you know, oh, Gene Lasker.
1: I thought it was, though.
0: No, well, you're wrong.
1: I know. At one time, it might have been.
0: We're going to attempt to get Gene. Gene will take a 12th grade test, a test that's given appropriate for seniors in high school. And we are going to automatically just proclaim that if Gene passes this test, he is officially graduated high school and we're no longer doing the tests. Now, Gene, if you pass this test, you go back down to 11th grade.
1: Well, damn, you kind of make me want to fail.

0: There's no way you're going to... These questions, Gene. I mean, it's 12th grade. I mean, do you remember 12th grade?
1: No.
2: Hey, let me tell you something. I wouldn't have made 11th grade if it wasn't multiple choice. Because I'm going to tell you, truthfully, four or five of them, I just guessed.
1: And got them right.
2: Hey, you know, I'd rather be lucky than good anytime.
1: Anyway, Gene, we're going to try to get you out of... We're going to try to graduate you today, bud. If not, you're going back to being a junior, okay?
2: Junior.
3: Mission accomplished. Sure. Another segment failed. More of the Bubba the Love Sponge Show after this.

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1: Good morning. We would like to welcome Gene Lasker to the 12th grade. We will be going over thoroughly
2: the
1: meaning of strategery. Some people confuse that with the word strategic, but not Gene. He knows what's really going on here. How about it? Morgan Exteriors.
3: Man.
1: How about that?
3: Lummy, who put together this AI?
4: That was me.
3: No. Can't we at least use Gene? Like some of them make Gene look like absolutely Gene, and then this guy looks not like Gene.
4: Yeah, that's just the way AI works sometimes. Mm. And there's also a younger
5: Gene. I look like my cousin Bobby.
4: 1985 Gene.
5: That was a 1985 Gene?
3: Yeah. Okay. By the way, don't forget Deadly Intentions Show. Go to YouTube and type in Deadly Intentions Show, or just hit our collab button within our channel, which is at the Bubba Army. The Deadly Intentions podcast dropped yesterday, me and Pete Rossini, and it's breaking down how many times Netflix lied about the Lizzie Borden story. The infamous Lizzie Borden killed her stepmom and her father, hacked them to death. And the Netflix, which is now, I think, a top five trending streaming show in all of Netflix, if not the world. A lot of people
5: are
3: watching
5: it.
3: Yeah, I watched all eight episodes. I had to watch it and able to
5: know right
3: give you the Netflix side of things and how much the Netflix embellished it.
5: Is it worth watching? Should I watch it?
3: Yeah, I think you like it.
5: Okay.
3: I think Sarah would definitely like it.
5: Yeah,
3: has she watched the special on Netflix?
5: No.
3: Okay. So, Gene, here we go. We got 27 questions. It's going to be, if you get 11 right before 11 wrong, then you officially will have graduated high school. And you'll hear that. 11 wrong before 11 right, and you flunk, and you go back down to be a junior, and you'll hear that right now. So, here we go. I know that you stood up and made sure that his chat has been disabled. You've made sure his phone is turned down. You've frisked him for any type of...
4: Hey, turn your phone back over. Get off that.
3: Hold on. Gene, hand your phone to Lummy.
5: Just
3: hand it to him. He'll put it in there between you two.
5: Can I cheat with my phone? I mean, seriously.
4: I don't know. You and Kurt Morgan can do something.
3: Yeah, you and Kurt Morgan. Kurt Morgan has all types of money, and he sponsors, and he's trying to get you through high school. So, Kurt Morgan, you know, you would cheat for Gene Lasker. You know you would. And Gene Lasker has attempted cheating once before, where he had some type of earpiece put in. He didn't account for the 45 seconds of delay that we have. And so his son at the time, that was supposed to be telling him the right answers.
4: Yeah, while he was in school.
3: Anyway, Gene got caught. Gene, you do have a chance here because we have figured out that you absolutely do not, for the most part, pass tests that are not multiple choice. If you just have to grab the answer out of the air based on your own intellect, you usually do not get that right. But if you're given an option of A, B, C, or D, you got a 25% chance of getting it. And two, if you kind of know it and you hear it, then you're like, oh, yeah, I know it. So, Gene, are you ready?
5: Yeah.
3: The prime meridian passes through... Again, the prime meridian passes through A, Paris, B, Washington, D.C., C, Greenwich, or D, Cairo.
5: I don't.
3: I'm not repeating them.
5: So let's go A.
3: The Panama Canal connects the Atlantic Ocean to A, the Pacific Ocean, B, the Caribbean, C, the Gulf of America, and D, the Amazon River.
5: C.
3: Most of the Sierra Desert lies in A, Southern Africa, B, the Middle East, C, Central Asia, D, Northern Africa.
5: D.
3: The mountain system that includes Mount Everest is the A, Andes, B, Alps. C, Himalayas. D, Rockies.
5: Jeez. B.
3: In 1985, East and West Germany were still divided. West Germany's capital was at the time A, Berlin. B, Bonn. C, Munich. D, Hamburg.
5: Now, why would I know anything?
3: I'm
5: gotta be B. Oh. The only word I knew.
3: The Great Lakes empty towards the Atlantic, mainly through the A, Mississippi River, B, St. Lawrence River, C, Ohio River, D, Hudson River.
5: A.
3: A climate described as Mediterranean has A, dry summers and wet winters, B, rain all year and cool summers, C, heavy rain in summer and dry winters, D, almost no rain in any season. Climate being described as Mediterranean.
5: Would be B.
3: Latitude is measured A, east and west of the prime meridian, B, north and south of the equator, C, only in the western hemisphere, D, in feet above sea level.
5: D.
3: Let me, where are we at?
4: Two rights, six wrong.
3: The longest river in the world is A, the Amazon, B, the Mississippi, C, the Nile, D, the Yangtze.
5: C.
3: The narrow waterway between Alaska and the Soviet Union is A, the Bering Strait, B, the Strait of Gibraltar, C, the Strait of Medjugorje, and D, Bosporus.
5: B.
3: The Tropic of Cancer is A, south of the equator, B, the line at 23.5 north latitude, C, the same line as the Arctic Circle, or D, the boundary between time zones. The Tropic of Cancer.
5: I'm going to go with D.
3: The principal.
5: Why am I in 12th grade?
3: I don't know. Because you, what was
2: guessed
3: it?
2: That's right.
3: Let me. Because it was what, 10? What was the score last 11th week?
4: 11th grade was 11-6.
3: 11-6.
5: Oh, wow.
3: What are we at right now?
4: Three right, eight wrong.
3: All right, you can still pull the nose up, Gino. U.S. Now, Gene, we're going to a different category, U.S. history. You might have a better chance here. Not too good at geography. Most people are not. I didn't know a lot of those questions. I couldn't even pronounce some of them. The principle that the Supreme Court can strike down a law as unconstitutional was established in, you know what, Lummy, I'm not even going to go with this because it's case law like McAuliffe versus Maryland, Gibbons versus Ogden, Dred Scott versus Sanford, Mulberry versus Madison.
5: Oh, Babyface is hollering out the answer right now.
3: Yeah, so I'm not even going to go there. Okay, we're skipping that.
4: Okay.
3: The Reconstruction Amendments are the, this is ridiculous too. 1 second, 3rd, 13th, 14th, 15th, 10th, 11th, 12th. No, we're not. The New Deal agency that insured bank deposits. What now, Gene, you might know this because you go to the bank a lot. You've probably seen the signs. The New Deal agency that insured bank deposits was the A, FDIC, B, CCC, C, the TVA, or D, the WPA?
5: A.
3: The Allied invasion of Normandy took place on A, December 7th, 1941, B, June 6th, 1944, C, August 6th, 1945, and D, May 8th, 1945.
5: C.
3: The Gulf of... Oh, Jesus. The Gulf of Tonkin... The Gulf of Tonkin Resolution in 1964 increased U.S. involvement in... In Tonkin. You're just going to... In Tonkin. A, Korea. B, Cuba. C, Vietnam. D, Nicaragua.
5: The Cuba.
3: Where's he at now, Lemmy? Where we have a score?
4: Five right, nine wrong.
3: Okay, Gene, you're...
4: Yeah, making a comeback.
3: You're there.
5: Great comeback.
3: President Nixon resigned in 1974 mainly because of A, the Watergate cover-up, B, the Iranian hostage crisis, C, stagflation, or D, the oil embargo.
5: A.
3: Gene knows his Watergate policies. I think, Lummi, that he also got a Watergate question right neck last time, too.
4: Yes, he did.
3: Here we go. Let me go. Here we go. The atomic number of an element equates the number of... This is... Okay, I'm... Protons in the nucleus, neutrons in the nucleus, electrons in the nucleus, or isotopes in the nucleus?
5: B. Let me see.
3: Electrons. Let me, we're not going to count that one against him.
4: Okay.
3: Okay.
4: Okay.
3: Here we go. Which process releases energy by splitting a large nucleus? A, fusion. B, oxidation. C, photosynthesis. D, fission.
5: Could be A or C, so I'm going to go with A.
3: Ah. DNA is found mainly... Let me, are we at 10?
4: On yes, we are.
3: All right. DNA is found mainly in a cell's membrane. I'm not even going to... some of these are just not even...
5: It's in your spit, because they put a little wand in your mouth.
3: Well, you're not going to... It doesn't have spit listed, okay? I'm going to strike that one. Gene, I'm trying to get ones you can do. Ready? Gene, you got to get
5: help
3: this
5: me
3: one.
5: Out, bro.
3: I'm going to help you out, bro. If a car travels 120 miles in 2 hours at a steady speed, what is its average speed? A, 40. B, 90. C, 60. D, 240. Gene. If a car travels 120 miles in 2 hours. What's it?
5: Oh, it's only going half the speed. 60. Which,
3: yeah.
4: You're
3: but,
4: get
3: you,
4: that.
3: But you messed it up, bro.
5: Sorry about that.
3: Damn it.
5: I was thinking we stopped at McDonald's, too.
3: Yeah. I was so pulling for you, bro. Like, that was an easy one, right?
5: I know. I should have got it.
3: Damn it. Let me just give you another one here just to see if you would have got this one, okay? Okay. Let me, he flunked. He's going back to 11th.
4: Yeah.
3: The scarlet letter, the letter A, stands for what? Ambition, atonement, America, or adultery?
5: Adultery. Damn, I might have passed if I'd have got the 240 right.
3: Yeah, if you would have got the 240 right, you may have passed it, bro. But you need your Twilly on the deal.
5: Yeah.
3: So, I think a couple days ago said that this WNBA deal is turning into very much a racist situation. This is now basically open season on white female basketball players. Because the most popular WNBA players are Caitlin Clark and Sophie Cunningham, two white girls, of which Caitlin Clark does her talking with her performance on the court, and Sophie Cunningham, you know, although she doesn't average 22 points like Caitlin Clark, she averages 8. She's still, you know, a very influential person within the Indiana Fever's offense. And I think they just have to keep the girl because, listen, people love her. She's a great sixth person off the bench, and people absolutely love her. Now, that absolutely has African-American WNBA players going insane. It also has us, you know, accomplished, you know, somewhat respected NBA journalists and sportscasters that are African American going absolutely insane. And I bring this up. When Larry Bird and Magic Johnson entered the NBA in 1980, Nobody. No black journalist, no black players said anything about Larry Bird other than this white boy can play. And this white boy's good. And he and the black guy, his arch nemesis, Magic, respects him and he respects Magic. And they arguably are bringing a whole new set of eyeballs and enthusiasm to our league. Prior to Magic and Larry entering into the NBA, the teams traveled by, you know, commercial flights. They didn't have private flights. None of their games were live. They were all tape delayed where they played on Friday and then they, you know, ABC or CBS or would replay the game on Sunday. There was just, you know, the NBA was not the absolute juggernaut that it is today. And it was built upon the backs of Larry Bird and Magic Johnson. One white guy from Indiana and one black guy from Michigan. And they worked in harmony for the betterment of the league. And the black players never talked any crap about Larry other than he's just good as hell. And the black journalists never talked any crap about Larry other than he's good as hell. Now, the WNBA, because of their lack of leadership and their joke of a commissioner in conjunction with a few of their coaches that are jokes, have turned into now it is a racial war. And their use now in today's world, you cannot be a white journalist that questions a African-American athlete. You cannot. You're racist. You'll be thrown out. You'll be canceled. You're done. If you're a white guy or a white woman that says, listen, all you black girls need to chill out. You guys got a white girl that's balling. She's the most popular person in the league. Not according to what other than statistics, ratings, amount of people that watch the get hurt when she's on the floor compared to other people. Just get over it. This is the face of the league. She's white and she kicks ass, just like the way they described Larry Bird. Now, as we become older as a nation, aren't we supposed to become more diversified and worldly? Listen, it was, you know, African Americans really didn't get all of their constitutional rights until Lyndon B. Johnson. You know, John F. Kennedy started it, Lyndon B. Johnson finished it, but equal rights and voting rights and not sitting in the back of the bus and not having its own water fountain and African American people being able to have equal rights as white people. Now that just went down in the 60s. But we've progressed through that because prior to that we treated African Americans like crap. Not to be confused with slavery, but we've grown and we continue to grow and be tolerant and be fair and honest as a society. And African-American people have every right that I have, and I have every right that they have. We are equal. We are equal. We are equal. Why can't you give a white girl her flowers? Why can't you say white girl can ball? And has, you know, people like her. Instead, you got to tear her down. You got to tear her down and tell you how much she sucks and how, you know, if she was black, she would be doing nothing. And
5: if she was black, she would be doing nothing. What does that mean?
3: Well, they just, like, you know, people wouldn't be making a big deal about her if she was black. I think people would be making a big deal about her based on her skill set.
5: Yeah.
3: She's good.
5: Or three-pointer
3: from good.
5: The left.
3: She's good. And so is Aja, and so is Asia Wilson. She's good, too. Why can't you African-American reporters and African-American sportscasters and journalists, why can't you...
5: Just call her a unicorn.
3: Why can't we have a Magic Larry Bird-type scenario here instead of trying to divide us? And try to keep score as to who is what ethnicity. What does it matter what color she is? Well, it does, because you're black and she's white, and God forbid that you give a white girl her flowers. But the end of the day, statistically, the league and America and anybody else who watches the WNBA loves this woman. They love her. And it drives you insane. And you're trying to racially divide this whole thing. And it's a joke. I got examples of it next.
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0: Lummi, you gave me a one sheet. The Halloween party happening Friday, October 30th. That's all sponsored by Strange Clouds, right?
1: Yes.
0: The Frick Frack Blackjack. Now, where's this all happening at? 222 Main Street in Clearwater, right?
1: Yes, it is.
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2: If you bring a Scientologist ID, can you get it free?
0: Yeah. They'll hook you right up to an e-meter. In the 9 o'clock hour, we'll have the women of the LFC, the Lingerie Fighting Championships. A girl named, is it Bella Nile? Bella Inc. Will be in here. She's a fighter. They're fighting as part of the LFC championship matches and bouts that they're having at OCC, Pinellas Park, 49th and 19th. I think festivities start at about 7 o'clock on Sunday. Get there a little bit early. Celebrity judges, Bill Alfonso from the ECW back in the day. Matt Riddle, just most recently former WWE tag team superstar, and the very own Dr. Dan Diaco. I really appreciate this next piece I'm going to play because it comes from Sage Steele. Sage Steele, a African-American journalist on behalf of ESPN. She's a legend. She doesn't pull no punches.
1: No, I think she was fired from ESPN.
0: Did she get fired?
1: I believe so.
0: Okay, well, that's a mistake. They should have never fired her because I really, really think that she's very talented. But she breaks. Now, we have within the WNBA, we have two situations here. We got one, the Sophie Cunningham situation. Now, one, she is a unrestricted free agent on behalf. She used to play for, well, she's still on the roster or not, but she's an unrestricted free agent for the Indiana Fever. The same team that Caitlin Clark and Kelsey Mitchell and the Boston chick play on. Sophie Cunningham arguably is one of the top five personalities in the league. Your top five personalities are probably Sophie Cunningham, not in this order, Caitlin Clark, Asia Wilson, Angel Reese, Kelsey Mitchell, Sophie Cunningham, Paige Beckers. You know, that's your league. Those are your most popular people in your league. And Sophie Cunningham is one of those people. And she has, you know, there's a ton of people that hate her and a ton of people that write bad things about her because she has a very, very stiff stance on what she feels the WNBA, the eligibility and being able to be a WNBA player. Fundamentally, imagine this. Imagine that you get hate and hatred and people hate you because your stance as a woman. She's XY. She's a woman. Her stance is I and other girls, naturally born girls with the XY chromosome, we in all of sport, whether it's your local kickball tournament, your local girls track meet, or your WNBA girls basketball game, should only be played by women that were born women with the XY chromosome. That is it. Now, is that not about as fundamental and no-brainer as you can potentially get? And how could anybody hate you for that opinion?
2: Because you're in a gay sport.
0: Well, Gene, I think that has something to do with it. And so Sage Steele, formerly from ESPN, now maybe she's doing freelance stuff, but I'm a big fan of her work. She breaks this down, and it's refreshing because it's coming from an African-American woman.
1: I didn't know she was from she works in Tampa.
0: I did not. Maybe you can get her on.
1: Yeah.
3: But seeing what has happened to her and Caitlin Clark.
0: They're talking about Sophie Cunningham here. Okay? That's what they're talking about here.
3: Just the vitriol pointed towards her. But Sophie especially lately because of her stance on not wanting men in women's
0: sports. Yeah, so hold on. You're the bad guy. and you are the bad apple, and people are going to talk bad about you and judge you if your stance is, as a woman, your stance is, I only want to compete against women, and
2: I only play with one ball.
0: Did I mess up the XY again?
1: I believe so.
0: I think it's XX.
1: You were saying a couple of different letters. So.
0: Anyway, women are XX, not XY. Men are XY. So when I went down to this whole monologue, my whole pontification, I'm completely flawed and stupid. No, women are XX, and Sophie Cunningham only thinks that XXs should play with other XXs. Women play against women. Now, how can that be so fundamentally flawed that you're going to hate on that opinion?
2: Because the other women want to be men.
0: No, Keith, I did get it wrong, but I corrected. Thank you, sir. I appreciate it. It's XX. XX needs to stay with XX. When you start getting some Y chromosomes up in the bitch, then you know, that's just not fair. XY is a whole different animal than an XX. So Sophie Cunningham, as a professional athlete that plays in a woman's sport, she just is basically has the stance that we need to stick together, and all XXs need to be competing with fellow XXers. Now, that's an absolute no-brainer, is it?
1: Yeah.
0: That's like saying 2 + 2 = 4. No, it's 6. No, it's 4. Well, you're wrong for thinking it's 4, you idiot. It's 6. No, it's not, bitch. It's 4.
3: Yeah. You had an interesting take where you said, if she was not white, would the league be going after her this much? Can you elaborate on that point for us?
0: Now, again, this doesn't come from anybody. They're making it a color issue. They're making it a racial deal. And I'm going to go down the path here. This is the first of four things I'm going to play. It'll get clearer where I'm going with this as I get down this path.
4: I just started thinking about it. I'm like, what is this? She didn't call a press conference and announce, I just want to give you my stance on trans women in our sport. No, she was asked a question by an ESPN reporter and she answered it. I don't believe at all that anybody would have received the same treatment if they were black, saying that.
0: Now, this comes from an African-American, very, very accomplished reporter. Most recently from ESPN, that's where she's most famous from. But she is very astute, she's very accomplished, and she's an African-American woman.
2: She's kind of white, too.
0: Well, she's probably a tinge white, yes.
4: Things that Sophie is saying, there is no way. The woke mob would not know what to do with it. They'd be like, wait a minute, she's not supposed to. I mean, I've experienced that in my own ways for having this color skin and being more on the conservative side. They freak out and they just cancel you. I think it's fascinating. I think it's absolutely intentional. And I think I want to hug Sophie. And I've written her a couple times and just so grateful for her stance and her strength to double down.
0: But it shouldn't be strength. And when you're just talking about
2: common sense,
0: biological stuff. Biologically, men are different than women, and women should only have to compete against women if we're going to be fair. That's as old as Adam and Eve. That's as old as men are different than women. We are physically different than women.
4: Think about that. This is why they can't handle it. Usually when they come after you, we all know, we've all experienced it. Then what do? You go, okay, I'm sorry. And you apologize.
0: Not
4: and
0: Sophie.
4: You go away and you just get back in your lane.
3: Yeah.
4: Well, she's done the opposite. Mm-hmm. And then she goes to Mizzou last weekend where she went to college and puts a woman hat, none of the cis whatever.
0: God forbid that a woman is proud to be a woman. God forbid that a woman that plays on the highest level of women's basketball, the WNBA, God forbid that she, it's not white women, it's not poor, it's just woman. She's sticking up for women, and you women cannot handle it. Why? Because it's coming from a white girl? That's what Sage Steele alleges.
4: And they're not used to having somebody who doesn't bend the knee to the narrative that they are pushing at that time, even though the narrative could change the very next day.
3: Yeah.
4: So, that is our job to call them on the hypocrisy. And I do think that if it had been a black woman, and maybe a black woman will come along, an active player, certainly a past legend would be great too, but an active player, others will line up. Who's going to be the first? Sophie is, but she's white.
3: Yeah.
4: So it can't count.
3: I always tell.
0: Now, this, Lumming, continuing down the Sophie Cunningham path, there is a woman named Candace Buckner of The Athletic. Now, let me give you what she looks like. This is Candace Buckner of The Athletic right
2: she's
0: here.
2: She's really black.
0: Well, Gene, she's black. I don't know if we need to put really in there.
2: Really? Other one wasn't really. She was like, you know.
0: She was light-skinned, and this woman is more like red-boned.
2: Yeah.
0: And you probably can't wrap your head around any of that.
2: Mm-mm.
0: But this is Candace from The Athletic, okay? So we all can see what she looks like. And so she writes an article that's really, really scathing about Sophie Cunningham. And I wanted to show you a picture of Candace before we started navigating down this path.
5: Good at sports. calling for Indiana Fever guard Sophie Cunningham to step aside.
0: Yeah, Candace is calling her to step aside. What did she do wrong? What did Sophie Cunningham do?
2: Step aside where?
0: From basketball.
2: Well, she ought to go to England.
0: Listen.
5: Protecting women's sports. The columnist writing, quote, if the Fever ever want to go back to being a basketball team again and follow the lead of rivals openly clashing with the forces trying to hijack their league, then Cunningham has to go.
0: Let me ask you a question. Could a white reporter ever write that about a black guy?
2: No. I'd like to.
0: But you can't.
2: No.
0: As a white reporter, and we're journalists, and we're co-hosts, and we're content providers on different platforms, we could never have that stance about an African-American person saying, hey, if the Lakers want to go back to being a good team and, you know, being an NBA franchise that's well-respected, they better get rid of that black LeBron. No, you could never say that. One, it's stupid. It doesn't matter. It's not even correlate. And secondly, like you could not, you'd be as blackballed as I am on terrestrial radio.
5: Cunningham is too combustible. Her takes too turbulent to be paired with Caitlin Clark.
0: And hold on. Her takes are too turbulent. You mean her takes on the fact that women need to stay in their lane and only play with women? That's too turbulent for you? Or is it too turbulent because she's a white girl that's saying it?
5: On the same team, it's just too much.
6: Joining us now to react is senior writer for the Washington Examiner and Fox News contributor Joe Concha. Joe, I'm very interested to hear what you have to say about this, but you know, why should Sophie Cunningham be the one to leave? Why can't they just treat these women with respect?
7: Thank you, Ashley. I mean, this is by far the most irresponsible and, quite frankly, stupid column of the year, and we still have 3.5 months to go in this year. So let's unpack this, because Sophie Cunningham said that biological women should only play against biological women.
0: Duh.
1: Not really rocket science.
7: In sports, and because Sophie Cunningham also said that WNBA players should be thankful for the platform they have and the money.
0: Duh. Last year they had the league minimum was $97,000. This year it's $300,000.
7: They make to play a game they've loved since they were kids, and some booing may go along with it, as she points out. Cunningham probably gets the most of all the booing in the WNBA because apparently now she's the villain for standing up for women. Then, well, Sophie says just suck it up and take it because that's all part of the contract. And because of these two positions, which are the most common sense and benign ones anyone can possibly imagine, this columnist, her name is Candace Buckner of The Athletic and The New York Times.
0: And why isn't she getting fired? Well, because you can be black and call out a white person. As a journalist or as a content provider or as anybody, basically in all of our society, a black journalist can call out a white person and with no ramifications at all. Now you vice versa it and we got problems.
7: Yeah, well, that she needs to go. Oh, she's too combustible for the team. Sophie Cunningham is one of the reasons why the Indiana Fever sell out every game they go and everywhere they go, along with Caitlin Clark, of course. And look at the jersey sales rankings in the WNBA. Caitlin Clark, not surprisingly, is number one. Number two is Sophie Cunningham.
0: Wow. I mean, I didn't know those stats. Did you, Lummy? I did not know that.
7: But here's the stat to end all stats, guys. Clark and Cunningham make up 71% of the total sales of WNBA jerseys.
0: Oh, my God.
1: That's
4: I mean, that's insane.
0: Again, we very much have a Larry Bird, Magic Johnson scenario here. We really do. Meaning, like, you know, find the most high-profile African-American and stop putting these girls against each other and start embracing for what two white girls have done for your sport. That, at the end of the day, is the problem. Two white girls make up 73% of all jersey sales and are the two most popular people in your league. And the black girls are so mad about it that they want to make stuff up and say that Sophie Cunningham's too combustible, that she doesn't need to be in the league. This comes from an accomplished, you know, a recognized, accomplished African-American female sports journalist from a very reputable source, The Athletic.
3: Not surprising, but it's insane.
5: I didn't realize it was that high.
7: 71%.
5: That is
0: 71%. I stand corrected.
8: That's
0: 73.
8: Amazing. Unbelievable.
7: Yeah, Todd. Three quarters.
0: And you know what? Because you got a horrible commissioner who won't step in and say, we're not cooking our golden goose here. We're not cutting our nose off to spite her face. We're doubling down on the popularity with these two girls, and we're going to give other African-American girls who may not be as popular the rub, and Sophie and Caitlin are going to endorse these people, and it's going to make the entire league and white and black players better. They've already made you more money. Why not let them endorse you and we get along? Start, you know what? The rub and the endorsement starts with this infighting to stop. Stop being a bunch of racist bitches.
7: Players. So what does that tell you?
6: They need to stay forever. That's what it tells you.
5: If there's a silver lining to all of this, it's the fact that Sophie Cunningham just doesn't care. Here's what she said.
9: You always love to see the haters. I don't even see or hear them anymore. I just listen to all the people that love me. So maybe that's why I'm delusional. I don't know, but I love it. I still just love basketball. Like, I still have that fire inside of me. I still think my best days are ahead of me. And that just excites me.
5: A dealer's choice on this one, Joe. Do you want to respond to that?
0: She's 31.
1: Okay, she still has probably 3-4 years?
0: Oh, yeah, exactly. And then you get this. So ESPN, this woman here, I don't know how ESPN could continue to employ this woman.
2: Well, she don't have to pay her much. She's from the ghetto.
0: Gene, stop with that. Don't. This is not a time for you to start.
2: Look at her.
0: No.
2: Well, you don't want to bash on my white girl.
0: You can't bash on this one. You want to be here tomorrow? Do you want us to have a program when you get here next Wednesday?
2: Yeah.
0: Do you?
2: Yeah.
0: Then shut up. Because you don't know how the game's played. You don't. It's not played fairly.
2: No, I see
0: it's
2: that.
0: Not played fairly. And your comments as such would expedite us getting canceled. Because they'll take that excerpt and shove it up our ass. And they will take it out of context and not in the context of what we're speaking about right now. And it'll be a standalone, out of context statement that you made. And we'll be forever judged for it. Mm-hmm. Anyway, I don't even know how to pronounce this woman's name. Is it Chiny Okawike-Mike?
1: Chinye. She's a Nigerian-American
0: basketball
1: player.
0: She questions whether WNBA players Asia Wilson's greatness is more impressive than Tom Brady's. I'm just going to play it. Like this, you couldn't get any dumber. You couldn't get any dumber, and you could not wear your racism on your sleeve any more than what you are, you hometown teamer.
10: Asia, do you even know what losing doesn't even exist in her life?
0: And why do you gotta take a hack at Tom Brady? What does Tom Brady have to do with the price of tea here in China? Tom Brady won 7 Super Bowls. Tom Brady is the greatest quarterback ever to play the game. Now, is Asia Wilson going to end up being the greatest NBA player ever to play the game? There's a chance. She's a four-time MVP. I think she's a three-time. I think she's won the championship 3 or 4 times. So she's right. She's right there on the heels of potentially being as great as Tom Brady, but she's not.
2: It's
0: and
2: a
0: she
2: girls
0: certainly
2: league,
0: and she, and,
2: man.
0: And we're talking about girls compared to guys.
1: Yeah.
0: Compare compare the Wilson chick to other NBA players.
1: Sure. Compare that to Michael Jordan.
10: How about that? And then elevate her winning.
8: I will say it's appropriate that Tom Brady is getting into the ownership over there because it's Tom Brady's levels of boring how good she is at this point.
10: I just
0: why?
2: I don't get it.
10: Tom Brady. I think Asia's. Ooh, this is a hot take, but okay, guys, safe space. Remember, Chene, today we have safe space.
0: Oh Jesus!
2: I need some of that safe space.
10: Tom, his winning is boring. That don't apply. Asia's more interesting than Tom Brady. To me, because of the dynamic nature of basketball. You can go out there and watch her go split through a double team, get to her 20, 30 points a game, you know, and then also ping your shot on a backboard and then hit you with a three and then step off the court like she's in Fashion Week.
0: Yeah.
2: Mm-hmm. Well, that's kind of true,
10: NBA
2: though.
10: NBA celebrities going crazy. Asia's that girl.
8: Yeah, she is.
10: Not saying Tom is that dude.
2: Tom has to have someone to catch the ball.
10: The standard is so high as a team that has won 3 championships. They have a 4-time MVP that potentially could be a 5-time MVP, which can we just let that marinate? She was the first ever 4-time MVP. And the next year, she could be a 5-time MVP. Leading the league in scoring, 25 points, blocks at 2, fourth in the league with 9 rebounds. And also, she's like, oh, by the way, let me just work on my 3 this year. Making a 3 a game. That she's like, this is the area that I want to cook on. And she got Bam sitting courtside, bringing his new teammate Giannis and his whole family.
0: Yeah. That's the mentality you have of African-American women that cover the WNBA.
2: They're going to stick up for their own.
0: Comparing the Wilson chick to being greater than Tom Brady, calling Tom Brady boring.
2: Well, he's a boring winner. I mean, because he wins all the time. That's boring.
0: Lasker's one-liners have just been excessively stupid today. I apologize for that. Let's go to words so we're not too far behind with the girls from the LFC.
1: All right.
0: The Lingerie Fighting Championship. I don't know if they're here yet or what's going on.
1: I believe yes, two of them are here. So,
0: all right, fantastic. Are we going to get them? Are we all just going to put them on the same mic?
1: Yeah, no. Mic 4.
0: Yeah, okay, fantastic. We'll do them next.
11: Bubba, you're hot.
12: Yes, Bubba isms are the best thing in the world, man.
11: It's fun. It's so much fun.
12: Bubba the Love Sponge. We love you, Bubba.
13: The Bubba the Love Sponge show returns after these words.

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1: In studio right now, we have Bella and Amber.
3: They supposed to have earplugs on?
4: No, they don't have headphones.
1: No,
4: because there's only one. Macho's working on.
1: Well, they can probably hear us.
4: Yeah, they can hear us in here.
1: They haven't been hit so hard where they can't hear yet.
3: Are y'all on that picture?
1: Yeah, I think Bella.
5: I am.
3: Where are you at?
5: We're centered.
1: Right here
3: in the front.
1: Right here.
5: The one with the belt. Yeah, that's me.
1: That's Bella.
3: Okay, you got a belt like that? Oh, you still got it on?
5: I got it right here.
1: She's got it right there.
5: I brought it with me.
1: So Bella, are you the reigning champion of the lingerie fighting championships?
5: Yes, sir. I currently am.
1: Yeah, and who did you beat to get the championship?
5: So the belt actually got stripped away from Jolene Hex.
1: Was there a controversy? Like, does Jolie was Jolie you know, really a man or something like that?
5: I don't think so. I'm not sure. I mean, she does fight like a man, so I'm not sure. But
1: did you ever have to fight Jolene?
5: Oh yes, me and her have fought quite a couple times. We're
1: really?
5: Like the best rivalry of LFC.
1: And,
5: actually,
1: and so you know, forgive me for not knowing all this stuff. You know, as I've just stumbled upon you guys this week, so I probably have should.
5: That's it.
1: I should have done
5: it.
1: I know.
5: Excuse my language.
1: It's okay. So you and this girl, what was her name again?
5: Jolene,
1: you and her have been battling for a while. What's your record versus Jolene?
5: Let's see.
3: She's beat you up more times than you beat her up.
5: She's been champion of the company for years before I stepped in.
1: Oh, then you had to come in, and now you're the champion.
5: Yeah.
1: Now, is she trying to get it back? Is she mad as hell?
5: I don't know. She was still European champion. We fought in Wales together. We both got a double knockout, so I still kept my belt.
1: Now, how does a double knockout? Does it mean like you guys both hit each other, both fell down?
5: We scissored each other out.
1: Whoa.
3: Wait a second, man. Right. Don't be getting mad at me. Getting kicked off the show.
1: Hold on. You guys scissor like a double DQ scissoring?
5: A double whammy, yeah.
1: So...
5: all up in there.
3: And so y'all hit it off at the same time?
5: Did you guys
1: take it back to the hotel room later that night?
5: We sure did. We share the same room.
1: Oh.
5: So that whole week.
3: Y'all practiced that move. So
5: yeah.
1: They practiced the scissoring. Now, who are you fighting this Sunday?
5: I am actually fighting Miss Lauren Fogel again.
1: Okay.
3: Again. So she's played with her before.
5: We actually fought at the last event.
1: Okay, is Lauren on this flyer here?
3: No,
5: she's right next to me, the one in the pink.
1: Right
5: blonde
1: here.
5: Blonde hair, pink.
1: Oh, right
3: that
1: here.
3: That girl's tiny.
1: Right here? Ooh, I'd love to see you two fight it out.
5: Oh, yeah. Now, yeah, she's an animal.
1: And you and her fought it out last. I'm assuming you won because you got the strap.
5: Yep, and she's back for more. So
3: do you always fight for the strap since you own it?
5: Yeah.
1: Yeah.
3: Every fight is a strap fight.
1: Well, because she's the reigning champion, so everybody's trying to get the belt.
3: Yeah,
1: so.
3: But Hogan didn't do that all the time. He had the belt, but he only fought for the belt from time to time.
1: The promoter will determine whether it's a title shot or not, but most of the time with Bella, it will probably be a title shot because why else would she be fighting?
3: Like, right.
1: It would be a waste.
5: All title all the time, baby.
1: Right, right. And a lot of times, a lot of federations, Gene, will pay you more if you're the champion. You get more money. So that's why Bella wants to hang on to that strap, because it probably means more. If she wins as the champion, it's probably more money than if she won not being the champion, I'm thinking.
3: How about the Puerto Rican over there on the right?
1: Right here?
3: Yeah. Have you fought her before?
5: You don't want none of that, do you? Oh, her. So we've actually been on the same team for a long time together. So
3: you're kind of smart then.
5: So, yeah, and she's definitely...
1: She looks like a
5: badass. She's definitely bigger than me.
3: She's
5: definitely
3: look at her.
5: A weight and
3: she's
5: height difference. Yeah. So, yeah.
6: She comes from the project, so she knows that fight.
5: She's tall.
7: Gene, why do you guys say she's from the project? You don't even know.
3: You can look at the hairdo. They don't sell that on Main Street.
6: Bella, welcome to my world, dealing with this grown man who gets us in trouble more than you could ever think.
3: Wait a second. Did I just tell the truth?
5: You can say whatever you want.
7: Well, Gene, the truth is she's probably not from the
3: hood. You know where she come from.
7: She's not from the hood, Gene. What if she grew up very affluent and her parents wanted to give her cornrows?
3: She wouldn't be on this picture.
5: I came from Joliet, Illinois, so that's kind of technically
6: the hood.
5: Well,
6: first of all, only I can appreciate that because I come from Indiana.
3: Joliet, Illinois is a tough place.
6: No, Joliet, sure Illinois is home of the
5: that's
6: state.
5: That's why I'm champion.
6: It's the state. It's where the Illinois State Penitentiary is.
3: That's right.
5: Sure in Joliet. My godfather was in there.
6: Yeah. Your godfather was
3: I
6: in the pen?
3: I am so right.
5: Thank God my dad wasn't.
6: How long, how long was your godfather in there for?
5: I don't know, but he was in there maybe once, maybe two times.
6: That's a rough.
3: That's a lot.
5: Well, he's still alive, so.
3: Good for him.
6: Really? Wow.
5: Yeah.
6: Really?
5: Yeah.
6: So Bella, you're taking on again. Who you're taking on this Sunday?
5: Lauren Fogel.
6: And you fought her before.
5: I have.
6: Now you're going to get her in a big scissor gimmick again? Is that like your closing move, or are you just going to try to pound her face in?
5: You know, I'm going towards more MMA traffic this time versus pro wrestling style.
6: Right.
5: Yeah, I'm ready to ground and pound and put some boobies and some. I don't even want to say the bad words, but
6: I will tell you this.
5: In her face.
6: I will tell you
5: just
6: this.
5: Just all in her face. I don't know what to say.
6: That these ladies were such great sports that they came in less, more scantily clad.

0: even really whip out their boobs anymore without getting in trouble. Now, Bella, when you guys
1: freeze the nipple.
0: When you guys fight, you know, obviously you're there in a fighting type arena or atmosphere. By the way, have you guys ever been to OCC, the place you're going on Sunday?
1: No, actually,
0: it's nice.
1: I looked at it through Google.
0: I think
2: I went for a Christmas party.
0: Yeah, it's a great venue.
1: It looks nice.
0: Right? It's a So, Amber, you were there for a Christmas party.
2: I was.
0: What Christmas party?
2: It was the Gentlemen's Club.
0: Oh yeah, you work at Oz.
2: Yes.
0: One of my all time favorites, especially the day shift. That's the best.
2: Oh, I go back and forth between day and night.
0: It just seems like a guy can get more for his money on the day shift than he can the night shift.
2: The thing about day shift and night shift, there's a huge difference. Day shift is like more chatty and like let's just all get kind of sloshed. Night shift, they're just like rawr.
0: Well, yeah, the girls on the night shift, there's just naturally more customers in there, so there's more competition for the dudes. Whereas if you go there during the day shift, you can kind of talk a chick up, like you said, get a little more chatty, absolutely, get to know her a little bit, because you know she just has to be home by 7:30 for the babysitter.
2: Yep, exactly.
0: Meanwhile, the bitches that roll in at night, they either have some baby daddy that's watching the kids or, you know, whatever, but they have a whole different... The girls at night will shake you down more than the girls during the day.
2: Oh, 100%.
0: Yeah. The girls during the day are nicer.
2: They're all gorgeous, though.
0: Oh, yeah, no, I'm not saying that any one shift's better than the other, but I think that just as a consumer, a guy gets a little bit more for his money if you understand what I'm talking about for the day shift. That girl,
2: absolutely.
0: That girl back in the VIP room at day shift, she'll go the extra mile. The girl at night, you get there at 10:15 and she's got six other guys that want to take her VIP, you ain't getting nothing.
2: No. We're going to play hard to get.
0: So now are you part of the Power Spank portion of this festivity?
2: That is correct.
0: Right. Now, do you know who... Like, this is the first... Now, the reason why we don't have any footage on Power Spank... Now, we played some of the lingerie fighting championship footage. By the way, nearly 1 million subscribers on YouTube.
2: That's a huge
0: channel, and we were able to go and look at some of the, you know, here's the YouTube channel, and Bella, I think you're on here somewhere, are you not?
1: I am.
3: Yes, she is. Yes.
1: I'm on there a couple different places.
0: I'm trying to see where Bella got Holly and Maine.
3: If you go to that, see that little next to post, whatever that's called.
0: What? Let me.
3: The next to post. See next to post. The I can't think
4: is
3: of
4: that a Chinese
3: it.
4: Girl.
0: You know what? Let me spit it out. My executive producer has to not be retarded.
3: Post. And then the microscope.
2: See, that's the microscope
0: right here.
3: Next to post.
2: There.
3: Next to post. The thing next to the post. The little circle.
0: Yeah, this. This.
3: Well, on the bottom. See where it says next to post playlist. Post. Yeah, that.
0: And
3: there
0: you go.
3: Bella.
0: All right.
3: And
0: the microscope.
3: There
0: we go. Let me. That's called the search engine, you idiot. Just okay.
3: Search engine. Sorry.
1: I would put Bella Inc. because there's like 3 other Bellas on the team.
0: Okay.
4: Why?
1: Yeah, I don't know.
4: You're not strong enough to keep your own name?
0: Well, you're not the best Bella of all.
1: Everybody wants to
0: I would
1: take
0: say
1: my name
0: if you got
1: the best,
0: if you got
1: why.
0: The championship Bella, you're the bestest Bella of all.
1: I know,
0: right?
1: I am.
0: So if you had to, for us to get a just a kind of an overview, how about this? How about this one right here? The Carter versus Inc. LFC 32, or the or maybe the you versus Genevieve. Which one would you think that we should give the audience?
4: We're going to get more for our money in the daytime here.
1: both of them are good fights.
0: Which one do you prefer?
1: How
0: about this one? Would you like this one?
1: Sure.
0: Okay, we'll play this one.
1: Yeah.
0: And
1: so that was at Sturgis, actually.
0: Sturgis. Oh, you're at Sturgis?
1: Yeah. Yes, yeah.
0: Gene, you've been to Sturgis?
4: Yeah, I've been there one time.
1: Yeah,
4: we're long ride.
0: Yeah.
4: Too
1: yeah,
4: long.
1: We were in London and Wales last year, last July.
0: I got to tell you, that dark-haired chick's pretty, she's put together pretty nice.
1: She is, don't, but I mean, I spear
0: the hell out of her?
1: Hell out of her.
0: You spear her?
4: You speared her.
0: Look at her.
1: I speared her. Like a fish.
0: Like a Goldberg type spear?
1: Yep. She didn't know what was going on. I didn't know either. I didn't know that I had that much energy when I did it either. It's too much showing of her. What's going on?
5: With a professional record of 37 inches tall, weighed in at 125 pounds.
0: Bella's got some hops.
1: I do.
0: Oh, she just
1: I hop like a bunny.
0: She said, come on, bitch. I can read lips. Watch Bella. She says, come on, bitch. Watch. Come on, bitch.
2: All I'm watching is the boobs.
0: Yeah, that's all Amber's watching is the knockers. Those are some big knockers.

0: I'm like the one with the boobs of LSD.
1: How long have you had those knockers, Bella? Those are nice knockers.
0: I got them in 2016 down in Tampa, Florida.
1: Dr.
0: Thank
1: Diaco?
0: You, Dr. Castellano.
1: Okay.
0: Tampa.
1: Tampa, Florida has by far the best plastic surgeons in the entire country.
0: They sure do. My doctor was amazing.
1: She looks a little gothed out. She a little goth?
0: A little bit, yeah.
1: And you kind of look like a California, you know, kind of California chick. And she looks like a goth chick. You know what I'm saying?
0: I am wearing a latex medical outfit right there.
1: Yeah, there's a lot of guys that are seeking medical attention. Too. Now, what about the referee? She's pretty hot.
0: Yeah, that's Daisy Ducati.
1: Daisy Ducati.
0: Yeah, she's been in a bunch of...
2: Yes, Bella is ready.
1: Let me get into the action here. This is the stare down.
2: Are we going to see it?
3: This is just the intros.
1: Yeah, this is just the intros. Yeah.
2: Of course not. Daisy asked her to keep it clean.
1: She looks like a vampire. Like she bites the back side of the neck.
2: They can't even touch gloves.
0: I think you need to search maybe my highlights. I think that's probably what you're looking for.
3: Well, that one, the one right above it had, I think, what, 8?
1: Right here?
3: No, the one that had 250,000 views.
1: What's that?
3: The one right, yeah, the Bella Inc. Brooke Geely.
0: Like the highlights?
3: No, down, right there.
1: Right there?
3: Yeah.
1: Is this the Bella highlights?
3: That's just a fight. Okay. Got a lot of views.
1: Now, Bella, do you put your hair back when you're fighting, or do you leave it long like that? You'd think the girls would pull it if you leave it long.
0: Yeah, it all depends. Well, hair pulling really isn't allowed.
1: Yeah.
0: In LFC. Some girls still do it.
4: Poking in the eye.
5: Love it,
4: but I do it.
6: There you see. Oh! Wow. Quite a series of reversals there. Saw right away Bella Inc. showing her striking advantage. Fogle showing her power.
0: This one that we're watching, I actually lost this one.
1: Oh. Bella!
0: Yeah. So,
1: Lummy,
0: this...
1: way to pick one that she got beaten.
0: So, let me tell you a story on this one. This was during COVID, and I just got done having a C-section. 3 weeks.
1: I thought you were going to say, I just got done having a threesome. Man, it's getting hotter by the minute. Nothing could be less sexier than a C-section.
0: Oh, that'd be a little bit easier,
1: I was looking for a threesome, and I got a C-section. God dang it. Anyway, Bella, continue on. I'm so sorry. I thought we just got off the Cornell stuff. I'm thinking we're going to go right into a hot threesome, and you had a kid instead.
0: Yeah.
1: All right, no problem. Continue on.
0: I don't know if I want to continue on after
4: She went
0: that.
4: Straight for the cut, too.
1: Yeah.
6: The other one did. Game.
4: I know where she's weak
1: now, Bella,
4: right
1: you're
4: there.
1: You're on the bottom here, aren't you, Bella?
0: I am, yes.
1: Yeah. No, but you do have her, like, you got your legs locked.
0: Scissoring.
1: Yeah. Oh, okay.
6: Where Fogle wants to fight to be.
1: She's actually throwing some bombs on you right now. Look at him.
6: Oh, nice work there. Kind of switched things over, but left the leg behind. And a little bit of trouble here. Jockeying for position. You have a neutral spot here.
1: Is this a double scissoring kind of deal? Bella?
0: Yeah, it's different from me and Jolene.
1: I mean, I don't know that I can play a lot of this. Oh, here's Bella. Is this where you get... No, are you getting choked out there, Bella?
0: Yeah.
3: Let's try it.
1: Yeah. Do you tap?
0: Was
1: that you tapping?
0: I'm trying to remember.
6: Did she tap? Oh!
0: Maybe, yeah. Yeah, that was a tap on that one.
1: Bella,
0: yeah.
1: You tapped.
0: Yeah. I've lost only a couple fights.
4: How long ago was that?
0: That was in 2020.
1: Yeah, this was 6 years ago.
3: So she's got some better practice.
1: Yeah, she's refined her skill set.
4: You sucked then.
0: Yeah, I did.
3: I sent you her highlights.
0: Well, I was worried about my stomach.
4: Oh, there you go.
3: Yeah.
0: You know?
3: It's she was worried COVID about, too.
1: Yeah, she was also worried about her baby. She didn't want her baby not to have a mama. You know?
0: You know?
1: God, I don't know.
7: A stay strong. Team with a background in boxing. Standing 5'7" tall. Weighing in at 125 pounds. And fighting out of Las Vegas, Nevada.
1: Damn, Bella.
0: Okay, so this is the highlight.
1: That looks good as hell.
0: This is what I'm looking
4: for. You choked up a little bit since then.
8: Oh, there's the
6: bell. Big shots to the body as well.
4: This is a cage match?
1: They cage it up.
0: Wow. Yeah, LFC was in a cage first, and then we transitioned into a pro wrestling ring. It all depends on, I guess, the events and what they hold, because when we were in London and Wales last July, that was in a cage. But the past ones have been...
1: In a ring.
0: In the ring, yeah.
1: It's probably based on, like, if they have elevated seating or not, or, you know, whether they can, or if it's not elevated. Probably non-elevated seating would lead to being in a ring, whereas elevated seating where they could actually see over the cage, you know, potentially could be, you know, in a cage if the seating was elevated where they could see above the cage.
4: Do you make more money if you take it easy on the girl, fight easy for a long time, or just walk in there and knock her out with her right front?
0: This is if you win, you win. It's not okay. Any extra.
1: Does the promoter
0: money.
1: Have like knockout of the night,
0: I mean,
1: or anything like that?
0: I'm sorry?
1: Does the promoter have like knockout of the night, or choke out of the night, or anything like that?
0: No, we don't have that.
1: Now, is this you getting choked out again?
0: Where?
1: Right here. On the screen.
3: Yeah.
0: Yeah, that's the same one that we were looking at.
3: That's the 2020.
1: Why are they putting that on the highlights?
4: Because it's a good one.
3: No, you're off the highlights now. You're on. You're back in that fight.
1: Oh, okay.
3: There's the highlights.
1: There's the highlights. I'm so sorry. There you go. It's okay.
6: Who comes with us at least one very big fan in the broadcast booth.
4: That is true.
1: Bella, I will tell you, you are put together. I will tell you that.
0: Thank you.
1: You are put together, and I hope that you beat the crap out of it. Now, what's the scouting report on the person you're fighting? You fought him before. And
0: yes.
1: What are their strengths versus your weaknesses, and your weaknesses versus their strengths?
0: So I'm a boxer. She's kind of a brawler.
1: Is she a ground? Is she going to want to go to the ground, and you want to stand up? Yeah, including.
0: I don't know. I do have more experience fighting.
1: Sounds
0: than
1: like
0: does.
1: You've been known to
0: but
1: be using your vagina too.
0: She was in
1: too.
0: Jail for a little bit. So
1: hold on. She was in jail.
0: Yeah. So
1: really, what'd she get him?
0: I don't even know. But she was in jail for a little bit, so she just got out of jail.
4: You
0: so
4: don't think any of
0: I'm
4: these girls are good girls? Do you?
1: They're all bad girls.
0: Okay, yeah.
1: I mean, these girls all have a small. A fragment of being bad.
0: Yeah.
1: Good girls don't do all,
8: It's kind of attractive.
3: Do you guys have, do you guys have someone that, runs the locker room? Or do you run the locker room?
0: We all just go in there and do our own thing, actually. All the girls in the company so far have been good. We haven't had no issues.
1: Any girl gets a little full of themselves?
0: Really? So,
1: what happened there? She was getting a little mouthy backstage?
0: Yeah, no, it's just not being a team player. So.
1: Thinking she's all that?
0: Yeah.
1: And you're like, listen, bitch, I'm the... Yeah,
0: God damn it.
1: Yeah.
8: Dang it.
1: Yeah,
8: sorry.
1: Yeah.
8: Here it comes.
1: You've got quite the mouth on
8: you.
3: Third
8: me.
3: One, too.
1: Yeah, third one.
8: Sorry.
1: Yeah. Damn, Bella, you potty mouth.
3: You're getting worked up there.
1: Now, Bella, speaking of which, have you ever been in jail before? It's kind of a badge of honor. We're not going to ever, we're never going to judge you on anything.
0: No, but I mean, I have been handcuffed before.
1: Really?
0: Yeah.
1: In a non-sexual
0: Multiple
1: type
0: times.
1: Deal by a law enforcement?
4: She begged for that.
0: Both.
1: Really?
4: See there?
0: In all different ways, I guess.
1: So you've
0: even
1: been,
0: when I was young.
1: You've been handcuffed.
0: I handcuffed myself when I was young.
1: By police officers and also sexual partners. Now, Bella, are you bi or do you like
4: she's everything.
1: What's your sexuality?
0: I would say I'm bi. I like girls. I like guys.
1: When you're on and being the superstar that you are, the champion of the LFC, do you have a lot of guys that proposition you at the fights? And then and it sounds like the one girl that you've beat up, or you guys double DQ scissor deal, is that your road partner? Do you room with her on the road and then you guys get a little crazy afterwards?
0: I mean, we haven't really stayed in a hotel together too much. It's only been a couple events. Every other event's been kind of do your own thing, and I've always kind of did my own thing versus kind of influences. Me and the double scissor girl, Jolene Hex, we have stayed in a hotel room together.
1: And messed around?
0: We've gotten close to it.
1: What do you mean?
0: I know me and another girl played footsie in a bed one time together. Oh. And then I know another girl that was on the coach on the team tried to take me to Rome to meet her mom.
1: Oh, really?
0: Yeah.
1: That means, listen,
0: I'm not going to say no names.
1: A girl doesn't want to take another girl to Rome unless you take her right around the farm quite nicely. Nobody wants to fly your ass.
0: Do everything to me.
1: All right. Listen, I mean, I'm almost out of dump.
4: I was just thinking, I'm going, man, we're running out of dump.
1: I'm running out of dump, which means you've cussed so many times that my safety mechanism is stressed out. and we have to give it some time to build up. So that being said, you're proclaiming to be, when you potentially hook up, in a bisexual, lesbian type way that you are the receiver, not the giver. In a nice way, we could say it.
0: Pretty much.
1: You don't do much work. You lay back and just enjoy the hotness, if you will.
0: Yeah, unless I get paid to...
1: Right. Yeah, unless you get paid otherwise. Right. Now, Amber, are you there this weekend on behalf of the Power Spank deal?
5: Yes, I will be there.
1: Now, are you going to wear a tee back or a thong bikini and you kind of like bend over and they slap you on the ass? Is that how it goes?
5: I think so. I wasn't sure if it was me doing it or them.
1: I got to think both. I got to think you do it, and then she says, okay, now you bend over and you do it.
5: I'm not against it.
1: Now, is spanking part of your repertoire when you're, messing around a little bit? Do you like spanking?
5: Yes, actually, sometimes.
1: Right.
5: It's not consistently, because it does have...
1: You mean repeatedly in the same area where you'll start get to welt or something like that?
5: Yeah, you gotta change the areas.
1: Now, what's your sexuality? Are you bisexual? I think almost all strippers are entertainers, I should say. Dancers are bisexual, I think.
5: For the most part. I mean, you have, the people that are just straight, and then you have people who are just straight lesbian, and then you have the bis.
1: And you're a bi.
5: I am.
1: Right, so... Your most recent experience was with a man or a woman?
5: Oh.
1: So the last time you messed around, which could have been last night, could have been this morning, it could have been. Yeah, let's answer that. Let's answer that in two different phases, Amber. When is the last time you messed around?
5: Oh gosh.
9: On the way here.
10: don't lie about it.
1: Bella made me bury my head in her lap on the way over here. And you can't talk back to Bella.
5: I could show her my little trick. I call it the human vibrator.
1: Easy, okay. I show her my trick, and then
5: listen, we all have to have tricks up our sleeve, okay?
1: Of course. So Amber, when's the last time you messed around?
10: Got no sleeves on.
1: With a man or a woman?
5: So it was probably with
10: both.
5: I would say both.
1: You had a threesome?
5: Not necessarily. It was more her, and he was kind of like just watching.
1: Watching you and her?
5: Yes.
10: He was a simpleton.
1: Well.
5: Yeah. No, he was to be respectful.
1: No, screw respect. I got you and another girl doing a lappy-lappy smurf gimmick. I am not being Johnny.
10: You get beat for a living.
1: I'm not.
10: Really?
5: Some people are just a little more nervous about
1: nervous? You and another girl going at it? I'm telling you one thing. I'm 60 years old. I could get where I needed to be.
5: See, that's what I thought.
1: Oh.
5: I just go with the flow.
1: So he was invited to potentially participate, but he couldn't get game worthy?
5: Say the least, yes.
1: Wow. Think about how much of a loser you got to be there. You got Amber and another chick going at it, and they're like, come on, come over here and get some. And you're like, I can't.
3: You're sitting in the corner.
1: You're sitting in a corner because you can't get, you can't party.
5: Well, there's some people just like to sit there and watch. Yeah, pretty much.
1: What? Just watch?
5: Yeah.
0: They're a cook.
5: That happens a lot.
1: Did you let it be known that you are invited, sir? Or
5: I always
1: uncle or whoever the hell it was?
5: I always put it out there, but I want them to be comfortable at the end of the day because, for my profession, I'm...
1: So did you say, hey Johnny, if you want to jump into some of this hotness, come on in here.
5: To other people.
1: And he was like, listen, I just rather watch. What a whack job! You got these two chicks going at it. So Amber, this is your first, power spank deal. You really don't have any idea of what's going on.
5: No,
1: but
5: not
1: can
5: at
1: you
5: all.
1: Slap a bitch's ass pretty hard? You think?
5: Yeah, 100%.
1: Okay, all right.
5: We'll see. A couple months ago, I would probably say a couple months ago, I did fracture my hand.
1: Well, that's not good if you're in a power slap competition.
5: But I've been healing, and it is my strong hand.
1: Right.
5: So how did you? We're going to see how this works out.
1: It's Power Spank. It's the first Power Spank they've ever done. It'll be at OCC on Sunday. The festivities with everything start at 7 o'clock. That includes, I think you guys are doing a wrestling gimmick, too, the Shine On.
3: Yes.
1: Yeah, so Shine On Wrestling is going to be part of the festivities, along with the LFC, the Lingerie Fighting Championships, with Bella defending her title, even as foul-mouthed as she is. I'm sure she'll be screaming obscenities at the match.
0: Oh, calling, I will.
4: Is there a belt for the slapping contest? Like, do you win a belt like her?
1: Yeah, like...
5: Yeah, would I?
3: No, I think they do, yes.
1: Yeah. But this is the first one they've ever done, so...
4: So you're going to cheat to get to that belt?
3: And I think that Dr. Dan Diaco,
4: like, cup your hand when
3: judge.
4: You smack her, or your fingernails poke into her butt.
1: So Bella, Bella, I know that you had somebody else do your boob job, but the number one plastic surgeon in all of Tampa, Florida, Dr. Dan Diaco, who's also part of this show, is going to be one of the judges this Sunday at OCC.
4: So don't be telling him you got him from somewhere else. Tell him you got him from him, and he won't remember because he's done so many.
0: Okay.
4: And you got a better off chance of winning.
1: Well,
0: like it.
1: Plus he's very rich, and he's single. So just to throw that part in there. I'm just saying. I mean, Bella, you seem like a person that really knows how, you know, that is a smart, streetwise person. So I can flirt with the number one plastic surgeon in town that's a millionaire and single. And I, you know, if I was Bella, I'd maybe do a little flirting on that deal, right? Mm. You know when to flirt and not to flirt.
0: Well, yeah. And being a judge, I mean, you never know. I mean, my thing is always falling into judges' tables. So
1: right. Oh, that's
0: I
1: your thing.
0: Hands on,
4: knock the hell out of Dan.
0: Hands-on experience there.
4: That would be funny as hell. Yeah. What happened, Dan? Like, why you got a black eye? Oh, so, Bella hit me.
1: Yeah.
0: Bella, got the black eye from the
1: You are dirty. You are fine.
0: I am. I'm
1: straight
0: so
1: from Joliet.
0: Bad.
1: What would you expect from Joliet, Illinois?
0: I think I'm like
1: 600 cc's?
0: I'm like a 30
4: you
0: now.
4: You wear them every
0: like
4: day and you don't know what size they are.
0: Like a, no, because it just keeps... I started gaining weight because I wanted to get bigger. Mm-hmm. So I'm like... I don't know, like a 36, 38 H now.
1: Look at you. Well, listen, ladies, I appreciate you swinging by. Anybody that wants more information on this can go to OCCRoadhouse.com. It has a really good flyer with the shine on, with the lingerie fighting stuff, and then with the power. Now, let me, I don't see power spank on here anywhere.
3: If you scroll up a little bit, it should be, see the opening act power spank?
1: Oh yeah, okay.
3: Because it's just starting, it's
1: opening act power spank, that's where Amber, the daytime dancer, well,
4: how many involved
1: toggles.
4: In that? How many?
1: How many?
5: Two girls, me and one other.
1: Oh, so it's just you and her?
0: No, there's a roster of like eight.
3: There's eight of them.
5: Yeah. See, I'm coming in.
4: So did they fight it out?
1: Amber,
4: the winner versus winner.
1: I'm not trying. I'm not trying to be mean, Amber, but you seem too sweet, Amber, to do any of this nonsense. You seem like you're just such a sweet girl. Whereas Bella, I wouldn't mess with her. Like I would not mess with her.
5: Well, the nice ones is the ones you got to watch out for.
1: I guess, but I mean, you just seem so nice, and Bella just seems like she's ready to whip some ass.
0: I am. Every morning.
1: And cuss you out.
0: Every morning.
1: She wants to beat your ass and call you a no good mother effer.
0: Zero
1: like
0: to
1: your face.
0: Real quick.
5: Listen, slapping butt with like belts and stuff, that's my forte. Mm. I'll take people in the back and put a belt around their neck and whip them in the back.
1: Well, this is getting more crazier by the minute. Now we're turning into a dominatrix gimmick.
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1: 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Bella, the reigning champion, Bella Inc., she defends her title this Sunday. And Amber, the dancer from Oz, who's bisexual and is just sweetest pie, is part of an eight-person competition as part of the power spanking. So, I wish both you ladies the best. And more importantly, thank you for swinging by. And we will have somebody there representing the show. Lummi, should we get Dan some promotional stuff to hand out?
3: Of course.
1: Or, do you think Bella or either, if we gave him a Bubba Army, a girl's Bubba Army shirt, they might wear it in the ring, maybe? I don't know. Maybe we can ask him.
4: Cut it up and make it look cool.
1: Cut it up, make it look cool.
5: I can do that.
1: Yeah, fantastic. Yeah, there you go. Well, listen, ladies, let's get a hold of merch quick, see if we can get these girls some swag on their way out. Yeah. And more importantly, Sunday, if you want to see it live in person, it's happening at OCC.
4: Don't be mean to merch quick. She got a gun.
1: Gene, shut up.
5: Oh, my God.
1: God. Go to OCC on 49th and 19th. and watch this. Get there, I'd say, by 6 o'clock. Maybe have a little something to eat. They got great food.
10: Good food.
1: And then 7 o'clock, all of this craziness starts. Bella and Amber, we appreciate you.
5: Can I Thank add you. One more thing?
1: Anything you want, honey.
5: Oh, love you guys.
1: You got OnlyFans?
5: You know what's crazy? I've been trying to do OnlyFans, but
1: you should,
5: they
1: sweetheart.
5: Won't allow me.
1: Why? You're too dirty?
5: Probably that. No, they just won't accept my ID for some reason.
1: Mm. All right, so what were you going to throw in real fast before we leave?
5: Well, speaking of promotions, I would love if all you guys can come to us on October 30th for a Halloween party.
1: Friday the 30th.
11: Bitch, you just heard me say I'm married.
1: Not everything's about you, Jay. She's sending an invitation to everybody listening or participating on the show. Gene, it's not always about you, buddy. It's not always about you.
3: She's hitting on him.
1: Friday, October 30th at Oz. They're having a Halloween party, and more specifically, ask for Amber when you go there. Bella, good luck with your potty mouth and your scissoring technique.
5: Dancer name is BB.
1: And what's that?
5: Dancer name is BB.
1: Oh, you're BB.
5: Yes.
1: Okay, ask for BB. She's a hot bisexual chick that likes threesomes. We will be back in a little bit.
12: Yep, he insulted everyone during that last break. The Bubba the Love Sponge Show returns after these words.

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3: Let me get a hold of the handler there, the guy from Oz. I took a couple pics with the girls and get them to you so that we could post them up in various pieces. Postists. Appreciate everybody. James Donahue, 843, Bubba Today, large.
4: I love you, Sarah.
3: Johnny K, large. Seth Wiley, thank you so much. Sarah, everybody loves you for the just the painstaking task of being with this crazy animal. Thank you, my friend. And by the way, good luck on the puppies, Sarah. I know those are coming soon.
5: Oh, man.
3: And thank God she's, works from home in the various various places that she works. I know it's multiple. She does the books for you and a bunch of... Sarah's real smart.
5: Yes, she is.
3: And thank God she's there to take care of the puppies, because I don't know that the average person that had a 9-to-5 job could handle that. 40-some puppies or however many puppies.
4: She'll be around 30.
3: That many?
4: Yeah, 14 to 14.
3: Don't forget Deadly Intentions. Go to our podcast, Deadly Intentions Show, and watch the real ins and outs and what Netflix lied to you about with regards to the Lizzie Borden story. Lizzie Borden story. Netflix really, really, really took some Hollywood liberties, if you will. It's at Deadly Intentions Show, whether it's on Facebook or YouTube. I'd love to...
4: What should I watch first? Which one?
3: Watch this one. Watch anyone, Gene.
4: Yeah.
3: Just watch, my friend. Okay?
4: Yeah, I got it.
3: Lummy, you got anything before we blast out of here? Are you doing a show?
6: Me and Monty got to do some stuff after this.
3: Just say no.
6: No, probably not. We got some stuff.
3: And Gene, it sounds like you got a big job that's happening.
5: Yeah, I'm doing telephone poles.
3: I heard you giving the guys a little bit of a pep talk. Be like, listen, nobody just walking around there.
5: When I'm not there, they're listening to the show and laughing and sitting around. And we got to get a little bit of white stuff done before the poles get here.
3: Thank you to Bella and Amber. Appreciate both of you. Of course, Bella Inc. is the champion of the Lingerie Fighting Championship. 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
3: LFCfights.com if you want to watch the pay-per-view that's happening on Sunday. If not, go to OCC 19 and 49th Street and watch it live. Dr. Dan, Bill Alfonso, and who else? And Matt Riddle as your celebrity judges that Sunday night. Hope to see you there. Have a great weekend.
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1: In studio right now, we have Bella and Amber.
3: They're supposed to have earplugs on?
4: No, they
1: don't have headphones.
3: No,
4: because there's only one. Macho's working on.
1: Well, they can probably hear us.
4: Yeah, they can hear us in here.
1: They haven't been hit so hard where they can't hear yet.
3: Are y'all on that picture?
1: Yeah, I think Bella.
5: I am.
3: Where are you at?
5: I'm centered.
1: Right here
3: in the front.
1: Right here.
5: The one with the belt. Yeah, that's me.
1: That's Bella.
3: Okay, you got a belt like that? Oh, you still got it on?
5: I got it right here.
1: She's got it right there.
5: I brought it with me.
1: So Bella, are you?

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1: You can already hear him flapping his gums, coming in here, causing havoc, just talking nonsense. I think, by the way, welcome to the Bubba the Love Sponge Show. I'm Bubba, Gene Lasker.
5: Good morning.
1: Lummy Macho Man. All standing by, ready to give you a good show, the best that we can. Today in the 9 o'clock hour, we got some guests. I think it's two chicks from the Power Spank deal.
6: Yes.
1: And then I think maybe one girl from the lingerie fighting championships. Follow that anywhere you have social media platforms. Lasker, are you getting your microphone all set and stuff? Okay,
6: I'm trying to dog in right there on my camera. See me?
1: Yeah, okay, there you go.
7: Trying to look good.
1: Thank you, Gene.
6: Trying to get right.
1: Anyway, we're going to have those girls in the 9 o'clock hour to discuss the fact that they're at OCC, Orange County Chopper, off of 49th and U.S. 19 in Pinellas Park, Sunday night at 7 o'clock. Matt Riddle, Bill Alfonso, and Dr. Dan Diaco will be the celebrity judges. That's right, Lummy?
7: Oh, yes, and I made sure that they said Dr. Dan Diaco, Esquire, from the Bubba the Love Sponge Show.
1: Yeah, not just Dr. Dan, plastic surgeon, a little bit of an attorney, but instead world famous from the Bubba the Love Sponge Show. It's not really affecting us much. Anybody that watches or listens to the program or is a fan in any way, shape, or form understands that we are based out of Tampa, Florida. Used to be right in the city of Tampa, but we have relocated to our new Klim Compound Studios in Pasco County, a little north of town, if you will. Actually, the studio is closer to Gene and Lummy's house than it ever was before.
7: Yes, it is.
6: Oh, yeah.
1: And anyway, being from Tampa, we're the Tampa Metro. When we don't have a hurricane necessarily coming directly to us, but it's going to hit our fellow Florida brethren, if you will, we don't really pay attention to it like we should. But this thing, which, by the way, I'm with Governor Ron DeSantis. I don't know how. Well, here they pronounce it correctly on CBS 47 up there. I'm just going to hit the pronunciation. Then Ron DeSantis yesterday, when asked about this hurricane that's supposedly supposed to hit like right at the Pensacola, Mobile kind of deal, that portion of the panhandle, it's supposed to strengthen to a 3, then back down to a 2, and potentially hit landfall at a hard 1 or a light 2. And that's going to happen tonight about, they're saying, between midnight and 1 a.m. tonight. And nothing's worse than when a storm hits at night. Because, you know,
7: it seems like a lot of hurricanes always hit at night.
1: Yeah. Like the last one, what was it, Milton here?
7: Yeah.
1: I think it hit like at 10 o'clock at night or something.
7: Yeah, exactly.
1: Yeah, and then, you know, of course, your lights are out and your air is out and you got to fire your generator up. It's the way of life in Florida. I think every one of us, if you don't have one, not all of us are super rich where we can have a Generac, you know, generator that's all wired into your house, and as soon as the lights go out, takes about 15 seconds, it fires everything up, and it's no bubbles, no troubles. That's probably 20% or less of our population. The rest of the dudes, like me, like Gene, like Lummy, I don't know about Macho Man, we have like a Honda or, you know, some off-brand generator, 5,000 to 7,500 watts, and we fire it up. When a hurricane's coming, we go get a bunch of gas, and then we put our generator, like, you know, outside over the, like, somewhat covered by a porch, and then we take extension cords, and we plug in our refrigerator, our Wi-Fi, if you got it, TV, like, you just your essential things.
5: And I got a 26 kW with a throw switch.
1: I'm ready of course you do. You gotta, and it's all wired up. You got the switch, and
7: it's wired up. You got all that. Mechanic.
1: But okay, so you're the only one that's got one that's a permanent fixture. That, you know,
5: we got to get that done here, by the way.
1: Yeah, but you know, I'm thinking, like, I was told that if I was going to do one of the, I have to do two because one can't do both.
7: Ooh,
1: one,
7: really?
1: one can't do the studio and the house. One can only do one or the other. Well, if I was
6: switch on it left or right, house or shop,
1: L or R. I forgot which one.
6: There you go.
1: So I mean, I don't know, but here's the deal: like, if we ever have a storm that's going to take us out, I'm more interested in having power to the house. Chances are, we here aren't going to be on the air. Because, you know, well, think about it, Macho Man. We got to have power and we got to have internet. Probably one of those two are going to be done. If we have a generator, we could very well not have internet.
5: I mean, it depends on the situation, because I've been through storms where my fiber doesn't ever go down. So it depends how they have it routed to the data center.
1: If I could get a hold of somebody that could make, like, maybe buy a big one. Like a 25 or something like that.
7: Like the one Jay has?
1: Well, a big one.
7: Okay.
1: So that you could have both houses. You could have both the house and the studio on. You know, I got to think, Gene, that there might be a way that you could do that. I don't want to buy two units.
6: And have them deliver you one on wheels.
1: Oh, one of those big ones.
6: Yeah.
1: Yeah, but you got to understand, when a hurricane's coming, you think that they can literally, Sunbelt can charge somebody $600 a day for that, and they're giving it to me for free, right? Like, you know, I don't want to take their inventory.
5: The studio would be easier because there's less, you know, appliances and stuff, a lot less power usage.
1: You think we use less power here than we do over there?
5: Yeah.
1: Really?
5: We would just turn on the essentials here.
1: Yeah. Well, over there's the pool pump and I don't know how many air conditioners, mini split. So anyway, this is how you pronounce the name of the hurricane that's going to hit the panhandle tonight at midnight. This is how you say its name.
8: And just received that data coming in from the National Hurricane Center, the 5 a.m. advisory, Isaiah strengthened. Isaiah strengthening.
1: Isaiah.
7: Why?
1: Because we're retarded.
7: Is that Muslim?
1: And you know what? I know Brian got into me yesterday. Oh, everything you say is woke. Well, or you say woke about a lot. Maybe you say that I say woke too often in describing things, and it would maybe be under the pussification of America more so than the woke. But this is woke. You know, like, right. this is a woke situation where somebody somewhere that works for the government, you know, Hurricane Association wants to include all names to be a hurricane instead of Hurricane Chad, Hurricane Dave, Hurricane Erica, Hurricane Ed, Hurricane Henry, you know, like regular names.
7: Ones.
1: We have to come up with stupid names. Well, our lovely governor, this is what he said about it, and I agree with him right here.
9: So this is
10: I love this energy.
1: All right, shut your mouth, guy. Let him talk. Now I know how people feel that listen to the show.
9: I don't know how to pronounce this because it's not normal.
1: This is our governor.
9: So, you know, I'm calling it Isaiah. You guys can call it what you want. I know that's not how you pronounce this. It's something else. But it's weird, and I'm just going to keep butchering it for the next 72 hours.
10: Let's go.
1: All right, Hurricane Isaiah. I stand with our governor. Hurricane Isaiah.
7: Yeah.
1: Here is the forecast for Hurricane Isaiah. What, are we trying to make it a Muslim hurricane? I'm all for that. Let's blame it on bad people.
6: Hit Texas. So
1: let's blame hurricanes on bad people. Hurricane right. Jeffrey Dahmer, Hurricane Charles Manson, you know, Hurricane Lizzie Borden, Hurricane, you know, whatever.
8: Overnight, a nearly major hurricane strength. We're at 110 miles per hour.
6: That's a nice one.
1: Yeah, it's
8: maximum sustained winds, hurricane force winds go out to about.
1: You haven't even paid attention to this?
6: No, sir.
8: About 30 miles away from the center. It's a Category 2, but expected to become a Cat 3.
1: Hurricane Isaiah. What did DeSantis say again? I already
6: I'm going to butcher it up all.
8: And linger with that just before landfall. Some weakening forecast, though, as it will be encountering some increasing vertical wind shear, which does a number on hurricanes in terms of limiting the strength and even weakening them. So, again, it's still going to be a dangerous hurricane.
1: So the fine people of Panama City on 101.1, Fort Walton Beach 103.1. I don't know how much this affects you guys.
6: Well, they're on the east side,
7: which you don't want to be on
1: right,
7: the east
1: they're
7: side.
1: Right, they're on the east side. It's going to hit west of both cities, Panama City and Fort Walton Beach, and the east side is the worst to be in because you get flooded, then sucked.
7: Yeah.
1: You get
6: flooded and then sucked.
1: Yeah, it floods. And then when you get on the back side of it and it goes so far, then it sucks it all back out. So, you know, usually, you know, a flooding and a sucking is usually pretty good by men's standards, but not when you're dealing with being on the east side of a hurricane, such as Panama City 101.1 and 103.1 Fort Walton Beach, Florida Man Radio. Thank you, Griffo.
8: Approach, but it will likely strengthen to a Cat 3 before it goes back down just a bit.
1: So they're saying it's gonna hulk up to a 3 and then quickly step down to a 1?
7: Yeah, but
1: that doesn't make sense.
7: Approaches
1: I know that you're into weather more than anybody much, so yes, I'd love to throw it over to you. Go ahead.
5: Well, no, a hurricane specialist was saying once it gets close to shore, it's going to hit a lot of wind shear and actually become like more of a comma, so the right side of the storm is going to elongate down all the way like, you know, to Panama City and all that, to maybe even to Perry. It's going to turn into a big comma. So the left side is going to dissipate because a lot of dry air is going to go on the left side and kill it. So it's pretty much going to be everything on the right side.
1: You mean everything on the east side?
6: Yeah.
1: When you say right side, is that west?
5: Yes, east side.
7: East side.
1: So east side is going to get smashed. So Panama City, east. Fort Walton Beach, being on the east side, where they're saying that's where the most havoc is going to be?
5: Yeah, because it's going to get ripped apart by the wind shear.
6: The wind shear is on down west there. East.
1: Well, Lasser,
6: bolt them Harleys down.
8: Landfall. But again, we're tracking that. The impacts will be significant.
1: Yeah, Gus, bolt them Harleys down, Gus.
6: Yeah.
1: And all that heavy equipment, you got them. Big Gus tractor.
8: Again, as we...
1: Boom, this tells us. So 1 o'clock today, you know, 7 hours from now, it's going to be 120 miles per hour, Cat 3. Not, you know, approaching landfall.
8: See the first look at the updated forecast.
1: And then they're saying tonight, you know, Friday night, Saturday morning at 1 o'clock, it is already, they already got it down to a 1. In 12 hours, it goes from 120 miles an hour being offshore to being onshore and at 75. That doesn't seem...
7: No, I think Macho is saying because that wind shear, it just...
1: Between this area right here,
7: yeah,
1: in between, you know, it being out in the Gulf and then hitting, that's where it's going to hit all this wind shear, supposedly, and fragment it up.
7: Yes.
1: East.
8: Track, there's that Cat 3 status later this morning, likely. We get our next update at 8 a.m., again at 11 a.m. Eastern time. And then there is that landfall.
1: So, again, landfall tonight about midnight. Maybe a little bit thereafter is what they're saying. Oh, yeah. I don't think it'll affect us.
6: I think
1: us.
6: I'm even going to take a nap today at 1 o'clock.
1: In observance of it?
6: Yeah.
8: either side of Pensacola or so for this evening. There's Jacksonville, well to the west of us. Current situation with the winds, we're seeing sustained winds off of the Gulf, 61.
1: Now, this was the 5 a.m., so this is an hour old. This update's only an hour old, and they were, you know, Panama City, winds 7, Pensacola 8. I don't know what's
8: an hour.
1: What's Bayou?
7: It's a buoys.
1: Oh, that's a buoy. Yeah. Oh, that's a buoy that's located at 42012.
7: Yeah.
1: God, I'm stupid.
7: It's all the buoys out in the Gulf.
6: A buoy. It's a buoy.
1: It's a buoy. It's 31.
6: Hell of a
1: Mobile 8, New Orleans 12.
6: Where's buoy at?
8: We're there with the open water and some guff.
1: I'm so stupid. I'm so effing retarded. I'm dumber than Gene.
6: Well, that's not easy.
1: But yeah, anyway, by the way, Lami, I do have Gene's test. This is a 12. Gene, if you pass today. Listen to this.
7: Oh, my God.
1: If you pass today, Gene. And Gene, it's going to be multiple choice, which gives
6: you already seen the questions?
1: Well, yeah, I got them right here. We have to have them printed up. But listen, Gene, what I'm saying is this: if you pass,
6: that hard, huh?
1: Well, no, they're not that hard. But
6: really?
1: and especially now that we're going multiple choice, I mean, you got a 25% chance of guessing, and then chances are, if you know the material, and once you hear the answer, that increases. Like pulling something out of your ass compared to giving multiple choice is a way different game.
6: Oh yeah, because I would have not answered any of them.
1: Right. That's like, you know, starting on the pole for the heat race when it's a wet track and you just got to keep it hammered down compared to starting six and there's no passing.
6: On a flat track.
1: Right. Yeah. Like, you know, so anyway, you got a hell of a, and if you pass today, which you could very well, that means you've graduated high school, my friend. And I don't know that of any other individual that's gone from first grade to 12th grade in 2 weeks. I mean, you know, you're a savant, my friend.
6: What does that
1: mean? You're a retarded savant, meaning you're a very smart, stupid person, or you're a very stupid, smart person. I mean, he's either a very smart, stupid person or a very stupid, smart person. It's somewhere in there.
7: It's somewhere in between.
1: It's Gene, you're in there somewhere.
6: I'm a smart, stupid person.
1: I think you are. I think that's how that's the way I would score it too. But you're not stupid on stuff that affects your life or in the world that you travel in. You're quite not stupid.
6: No, I'm not stupid from 8 to 5.
1: I'm not stupid when it comes to powder coat and making money and shaking people down. By the way, Bobby, thank you very much for the delivering of my Suzuki four wheeler.
7: Oh, nice.
6: He said you got to put a petcock in that thing.
1: What do you mean?
6: A petcock. Go both to your gas tank.
1: It has one.
6: Yeah, but it only works on reserve or off.
1: Okay.
6: Okay, so you just need to
1: put a new one in.
6: Right, he ordered one, I think.
1: Oh, okay, perfect. When he texted me and I had my smart ass exchange and he got mad at me and then we you know, fixed it all on the air and he accepted my apology. He said the caddy was coming too. But
6: yeah, I seen a video of him sawzalling it up.
1: But it didn't break. So maybe I can get that next week. You know, I think he's
6: going to make sure it's here this weekend.
1: Really?
6: Yeah.
1: Well, thank you, Bobby.
7: Mm.
1: Appreciate that. Those are my two big ones, and then I'll get the cream machine back, and then Macho can start laying out the cream machine, because when we make the mobile studios, we have to be able to make it like so I can turn it all on. The cameras are in a fixed position.
7: Yes.
1: You don't have to worry about, you know, I just hit a couple buttons.
6: Macho's got to make it simple.
1: Yeah, he's got to make it simple for me, because I'm, you know, I should be probably a little more technically advanced in this particular area.
6: Yeah, but you don't want to have to think about having to turn everything on when you're there with them drivers. You just want to hit a switch and go.
8: Of 30 plus, just looking at the real-time observations coming in right now at 5 a.m. There's First Alert Doppler HD, the outer bands of EastSIAD in view.
1: EastSIAD. Who is the retard that named it that?
6: A Muslim.
1: Well, I don't know about. We're not going to say that, Gene. We don't know who did.
7: It's a biblical term.
8: Now,
1: is it?
6: Oh, it is.
7: Yeah.
6: What does it mean?
1: Let me know the Bible inside and out. Two ways to Sunday. How is it up or not?
7: Yahweh. It's from Isaiah. It's a Isaiah term. The Old Testament.
1: Esiad.
6: But what does it mean?
1: What does it mean?
7: God save.
6: God save.
1: So God. Yeah. I mean, please.
6: That storm ain't bad enough to make it.
1: Exactly. It's not a Cat 5 that's barreling down on Tampa, Florida, and we need God's help to save us. This is a, you know, by hurricane standards, this is a 3 that's going to be wind sheared to a 1
6: in an hour.
7: No, the Panhandle people. The Panhandle people have had a lot of.
1: Yeah, you Panhandle people. This is
6: we got hit with a 5, and it was a 3 when it was in Orlando.
1: Panhandle people, man, they have dealt with 5s, full blown 5s coming in at 125
6: back to back ones.
1: Yeah, this little Eastside deal is like a pit, like a little blackhead on your ass. Big deal. Your old lady can squeeze it out for you. No big deal. I don't need God's blessing. Eastside, the hell out of here.
8: Still well back to the south, but we are tracking already that moisture surge heading to the north. Now, as we see us, we are looking live here at First Alert Doppler HD. Just a couple of showers.
1: This guy sounds like an auctioneer, doesn't he? I think the way he talks.
8: Pretty quick. There's in Camden County, also in Duval County, coming off the Atlantic. Duval. We'll see a few showers.
1: I don't even see anyone.
8: This morning, some dry hours and dry spots, but then as we head into...
1: He is a puker, is he not?
7: Yeah, he is.
1: God. Hey, let me tell you something. Lake City and Valdez is all in play here. We got out from a 3 down to a 2 down to a 1.
6: Five on the inside.
1: By the time we hit to 1, we're going to be down to that.
8: The afternoon, especially, and evening time, we'll see some more rain and thunderstorms trying to come in, some locally heavy downpours, even the potential for an isolated, stronger thunderstorm. Isolated tornado threat over the next 24 hours to 36 hours.
1: The hell off my TV. The hell out of here, my friend. Man. What about the Bucks?
7: Yay.
1: What happened? Brian, the babyface Matroni, predicted it. I don't know if it was on the air during the hot mic.
6: No
1: but
6: way.
1: He was like, listen, this might be a trap game because this is where when you roll up, and I think it was what, Dallas -9?
7: When it closed, it was 8.5.
1: All right, still, by NFL standards, that's huge.
7: Well, and it jumped 5 points.
1: So... You know, Dallas was up by nearly, was favored by, you know, by Vegas or whatever, by the odds makers by 9. And Brian even said it. This is the kind of game where you expect the Bucks to get creamed and they just pull one out of their ass. Like they really just hit on all cylinders. They play a great game and they
6: can't. When was this game?
1: This was last night, idiot. Thursday Night Football.
6: Oh.
1: On Prime. You got to have Prime in order to get it, my friend.
6: I got Prime, but I ain't got football in my mind.
1: I mean, now the NFL, they got you sliced. They got Netflix games. They got NFL Network games. They got ABC games, CBS games, NBC games, Fox games, Amazon Prime games. Well, they got them everywhere, right?
7: They're everywhere.
1: David, our boy, Lummy Buck.
7: All right.
1: Buck. $100. Thank you.
6: Thanks, Buck.
1: And also overnight trading for Stephen McDaniel. Gene, 25 for Gene.
6: All right, pal.
1: Specifically for Gene. By the way, if you're going to get your Gene Lasker t-shirt.
6: You're not doing it anymore.
1: Chances are it's sold out. We do have some sizes.
6: Hey,
1: I
6: Bubba.
1: Think there's a couple 3Xers. I think there's maybe 1 double X.
6: Bubba, he still don't listen.
1: What do you mean?
6: Well, I told you to order more than what you did last time.
1: I did.
7: Bob, I told you to order 100 more.
1: I ordered 100 more.
6: And they sold out.
1: Yes. So instead of ordering 144, I ordered almost 300. And we're done. And so that Lasker project's done. And maybe we should... Gene's doing some kind of Gene's doing some kind of jig, but you know maybe we try to come up with the next Lasker concept shirt.
6: Yeah.
1: So anyway, last night Bucks 24.
6: I can't believe
1: the
6: Bucks
1: 24, Cowboys 16. Is it Jaden Daniels?
7: Yes, Timu Sean King.
1: The Timu version of Sean King threw for a $189 to Dash Prescott's 3.
6: What'd you call him?
7: Timu Sean.
1: Stop interrupting. You don't. If you don't understand something,
6: shut
1: up and let us go on. Okay, thanks.
6: Then I'm down.
1: So anyway, Jaden, is it Jaden? Jalen? I don't even know.
7: It's Jalen Daniels.
1: Jalen Daniels, who was an undrafted. Free agent basically was camp walk on.
7: Correct. Yes.
1: Yeah. Makes the team, ends up being second string behind Baker Mayfield. Baker tweaks his thumb, This guy comes in and, you know, just doesn't throw any picks, throws for nearly 200, but Bucky Irvin, the running back, ran for a buck.

0: at 42, 24 of 42, one touchdown, but two picks. That was probably the difference in the game, was it not?
1: Sure was. Definitely was in the defensive line. I also, the Cowboys, they just traded for Porter Jr., Joey Porter Jr., and he was sick. He didn't play in the game, so I think that, because he was a cornerback, I think that was a big.
2: So one big guy game. Made him lose?
1: One other defense stinks, so it, I mean, if you don't
0: what
1: have
0: happened
1: a
0: to my, what happened to Green Bay? Gave Dallas Rashawn Gary and, who was the other defensive lineman? Kenny Clark. Did any of those guys make any difference at all last night?
1: I don't believe so. I don't remember hearing those names.
0: Buccaneers 24, Dallas Cowboys 16. Here's Dak Prescott. Let me. Am I going to get copyrights on these? Or
1: no, you should be fine.
0: Am I going to be okay?
2: Be whining.
3: Look at this as an embarrassing loss. How do you look at it? I mean, because after such a high last week, to come out here and lose to a winless team like this at home.
0: At home. In the house that Jerry built.
4: Loss we're supposed to have. Definitely supposed to have. It's to use the word embarrassing is tough. I feel like I'm discrediting the NFL if I use that, and particularly the Tampa Bay Bucks and a great Todd Bowles coach and defensive coach team. Guy's been a winning coach for a long time.
0: Man, and they got a whole different outlook on Todd Bowles than us people that live in Tampa Bay.
1: A winning coach?
0: Yeah. Guy pulled one out of his ass this week, and now you want to make him the next, you know what? What is he, the next Mike Tomlin? Please, get the hell out of here.
5: He might be looking for the future.
0: He's looking to the future. Todd Bowles sucks no matter how you cut it.
5: Yeah, but he might be getting fired, and he might need the Bucks.
0: No,
1: he's making $40 million.
0: This guy's making $40 million on a guaranteed deal. He ain't going nowhere.
4: Head coach or defensive coordinator, and that's the plan, and what they did tonight is the reason for that. And so to say embarrassing, I think I'd be discrediting them. And but we're definitely supposed to win this game. This is a game, you know, that was a game we're supposed to have on paper or whichever way you want to look at it. And I think Shadi said it best in the locker room. In this league, you've got to win the games you're supposed to win. And when a winless team comes into your home stadium on a Thursday night
0: and whips your ass, like they whipped your ass. They whipped your ass, guys. Bucks whipped your ass. They controlled the line of scrimmage. They went for a buck. When you got a running back that's going for a $170, you're going to get your ass kicked. In fact, I can't even tell you statistically the last time that a running back for a team in the NFL went for over 150. If that team, it'd be interesting to see what the winning statistics are or the winning percentage for any. If a running back on a team in the NFL goes for a $150. How many times does that team win? I would say probably 9 times out of 10. If you got a back that's going for a $150, let alone a guy that almost went 170. What do you go, 168, 169?
1: Yes, 168.
4: Primetime game? Yeah, we're supposed to win that.
0: That means they've established the line of scrimmage. That means they can run the ball. That means you can't put, you know, 8 men in the box, so to speak. You gotta, and at that point, you can pass. Wide open. Screens are wide open. All kinds. Here's the owner of Dallas. Jerry,
1: by the way, $20.
0: Thank you, by the way. Appreciate it, my friend. Here's the infamous Jerry Jones, owner of the Dallas Cowboys. Also general manager. The only owner in the league that also is doubles down as the general manager.
2: How old is that dude?
0: This guy's about 80.
1: Also TV star on Landman.
0: Yeah, TV star on Landman.
6: Extraordinarily disappointed.
0: We really
6: do need to get it done.
0: Horrible audio. Why can't we have gotten audio from one of these guys instead of the guy that's back where we are?
6: Basically, we're very physical.
0: All right, they switched over.
6: I thought both their fronts... was really surprised at how well they ran the ball, how they ran it between the tackles. That was surprising. And we thought if they were going to run
0: it. I didn't watch the game. I'm sure you did. Did the offensive line pull something out? I mean, was Tristan pancaking people? Was Vita Vey?
1: Defensive line sucks. That's a good thing. The Cowboys' defensive line is as bad as our defensive line. But luckily, the Cowboys...
0: And by the way, they got rid of Micah Parsons. They got rid of Micah Parsons for two defensive linemen from the Packers, Kenny Clark and Rashawn Gary, and neither one of those guys, you know, both, I think, first-round draft picks, have been non-effective for the Cowboys at all. Well, not that Micah Parsons is any better.

0: because he's been out. Well, full blown ACL, MCL, NCL, ASC. I mean, he blew his knee completely to shreds.
1: I think he's coming back in the 2 weeks.
0: They say potentially he could come back. The Packers play the Bears this Sunday in Lambeau. Then they play the Cowboys at Lambeau. They're saying, you know, Micah, that would be, you know, his return against his former team, the Cowboys. So they're saying potentially that could be it. But he's already running with the team and what have you.
1: Oh, good.
0: So I don't know. And he is Micah Parsons is a disruptor. I mean, that guy makes a difference. He really does. I mean, there's not a guy that is a football fan that follows whatever team in the league that wouldn't want that guy as your edge.
1: Correct.
0: I mean, he's one of what? The top five? You got the kid from the Raiders. Max Crosby.
1: Max Crosby, and then you have Myles Garrett.
0: Myles Garrett, formerly from the Browns. Who's he with now?
1: He's with the Rams. Oh. He's just been hurt. He comes back this week.
2: Thought we'd put it on the quarterback's shoulders, their staff, their quarterback, all their players. Got a great victory here tonight.
0: Yeah, all right. See you later. Now, supposedly, have they identified this person as a worker at the stadium, or is he, somebody said he might have been a limo or a car driver for one of the players. He might have been a chauffeur, and he's standing in the, you know, outside of the locker room in that, you know, tunnel like area where the guys come off the field, and they got a short walk to the, you know, to the locker room, and this guy's like standing against the wall for, I don't know if he works there at the AT&T Dallas Stadium, or he is just somebody's car service guy, but he yelled out the word embarrassing when Dak Prescott walked by. And listen, here's the thing. If you're a stadium worker, and you work for the Dallas Cowboys, you're probably going to lose your job, and it's probably not the right thing to say. You should keep your mouth shut. But is it really that big a deal? Because, quite frankly, is he lying? Is the guy lying?
1: No.
0: I mean, was the performance not embarrassing?
1: Especially against the Bucs.
0: Embarrassing right there. And now Dak Prescott looks at him. Uh-huh. Now, there's another angle of it. And I think this is where Dak responds back to something like, oh, yeah, you have to yell that out after I've passed you, after I've, you know, walked past you as a man. Then you have to catcall me after I've walked by you. So he just said embarrassing.
3: You said once I looked off, huh?
0: I mean, but I think that was the extent of the exchange. Now, did that guy get fired, Lummy? I'd seen reports that they're trying to identify who said it. If it was a stadium worker and he works for the Dallas Cowboys, chances are he might be fired.
4: Good.
0: But if he's a rideshare guy or somebody's chauffeur, then he might not be able to get fired, but he might probably lose his access to that area.
1: Like, yeah, it looks like they're still trying to identify the person. It's either a valet or an employee of the stadium.
0: One of the two.
1: Yes.
0: Also, before I go to words, the Lightning won last night.
1: Woo!
0: Lightning won. Was there any Major League Baseball games?
1: I was watching USF in the Bucks. USF lost, so.
0: USF is, what, the football team?
1: Yeah.
0: They're horrible. Who they get beat by?
1: UTSA.
0: Who? University of Texas, El Paso?
1: San Antonio. Cleveland won. They beat the White Sox, so it's 2-2.
0: So it's 2-2.
1: Yeah, going back to
0: who do we want to play? Who do the Rays want to play? The Sox or the Guardians?
1: I think, we swept the White Sox. I think we took the series from, we swept them at home, but we took the series from the Guardians. I think we want to play the Guardians are heating up right now, so I think even the
0: want to play the White Sox?
1: Yeah.
0: Mm. So,
1: because they're kind of streaky.
0: It's 2-2 right now, so the next game wins, right?
1: Yes, sir.
0: And is that in
1: Cleveland?
0: Is that today or tomorrow?
1: I believe it is tomorrow, for they have travel time.
0: Mm.
1: So a little bit more time
0: back,
1: for the Rays. The
0: back
1: rest.
0: At, is it in Chicago or in Cleveland?
1: In Cleveland.
0: Oh.
1: Yeah.
0: Yeah.
1: It's going to be tough.
0: When we return, Stephen A. Smith I didn't think anything that he said was a problem. You know, questioning. Listen, I questioned, Hedman. What's the guy's first name? What's Hedman?
1: Victor Hedman.
0: Victor Hedman, our defensive man for the Tampa Bay Lightning, you know, basically laid down and quit on the Lightning last year. The last third part of the season, the last, I don't know, like 30 games, he completely laid down and then blamed it on mental health. Now he has returned and he looks like he's back to form. And, you know, he's a major, major, major cog in the wheels of the gears of success for the Lightning. Hedman laid down last year. And I questioned when, you know, a grown man using mental health as an excuse, especially when you don't specifically break down what that mental health issue is. Now, I think all of us, you know, could potentially have a soft spot for somebody that used mental health as an excuse to walk away from the game, if indeed it was really a, you know, mental health situation. You know, I don't feel good about myself. I'm depressed. That only goes so far with us, you know, real men, if you will. But, you know, my mom's dying. My father is ill. You know, things like that, we can wrap
4: up.
0: My wife, you know, my wife is ill, or my marriage is in shambles. I need to work on that. There are things that us, even hardened, smart-ass men, will take a step back and be like, you know what? I get it. You know, you're getting ready to lose your wife. Your marriage is in shambles. Your child could be sick. Your parents could be sick. I get it. And I can acknowledge that that would be potentially a huge distraction from you being able to play the game that you so much love and that you have to be all in. When you're playing a game, when you're playing at the professional level, NHL, Major League Baseball, football, doesn't matter what sport it is, racing, you have to be mentally all in. You have to be. And so probably as a family, as a dad, as a husband, as a father, as a son, you probably are checked out on portions of your life because you're so enthralled with this game. You have to do film study. You have to practice. You got to lift your weights. You got to take care of your body. You got rehab. You got physical fitness. You got to learn plays. There's 7, 8, 9 different assets of the game that you have to learn, whether it's taking care of your body, whether it's eating correctly, whether it's getting treatment, rehab, weightlifting, whatever. You know, you have to be all in. And if you got something at home that's distracting you, there's some incidences where even Gene Lasker, the most hardcore guy, be like, man, if you got mind problems, you know, whatever, just play the game. Well, you know, but if you're getting ready to lose your wife, your child's in the hospital, your mom is dying, your dad has cancer, you know, real life, big time problems. Well, if you're going to use mental health as an excuse to walk away from the game, I think you have to give smart asses like me and Stephen A. Smith and other people a little bit more meat on the bone with regards to what, quote unquote, your mental health issue is.
1: You can't ask him that.
0: But you know, and you can't, because then you're a bad guy. So Stephen A. Smith, you know, was a little bit jovial about it, was a little bit very, you know, hypercritical of the is it Lane Johnson?
1: Yes, it is.
0: Lane Johnson, the offensive lineman for the Eagles, walking away after 5 games when he contemplated retirement during training camp, but then stepped up and said, I'm going to do one more season. And then 5 games into the season, when things aren't going so swell, he now says, I'm going to walk away for mental health issues. Stephen A. Smith somewhat made fun of him, kind of, you know, jovial, made it a jovial, somewhat cartoon type moment. And a lot of people called Stephen A. Smith out about it. And he walked it back yesterday, and I thought he did a brilliant job. I didn't have a problem with what he said.
1: What he walked back that he just said, yeah, he quit?
0: No, he...
1: And blamed mental health?
0: No, he walked back everything, and I thought it was very much a class act.
1: But what did Stephen A. Smith say that was so wrong?
0: I don't think anything.
1: Because did Lane Johnson quit?
0: Huh?
1: Did he quit?
0: Yes.
1: Okay.
0: Don't argue with me because I'm on your team. I think Lane Thompson's a quitter.
1: Yeah,
0: I mean, and I don't care what. I mean, even if your mom is in the hospital or your father, you can make time out of your and go see your mother.
1: You know what? Mike Tomlin had a good quote for this, and maybe I just think it's a good quote. But when you're one percent of the population, you can't make a decision that the other 99% normally makes.
0: Can you say that one more time?
1: When you're a one percenter, because people in the NFL,
0: Laffner's a one percenter.
1: Yeah, he's.
0: But in a different way, you're not supposed to talk about it. Anyway, go ahead.
1: But when you're wondering, because, people say, you play high school, college, there's only 1% of the population that can make it in the NFL.
0: Right.
1: You have to make a decision that is going to be different than what the 99% normally makes.
0: Right. You're wired differently, you're in a whole different league. I agree. You know what? That's true. Comes from the great Mike Tomlin, and I got a lot of respect for him. Anyway, I'll do the Stephen A. Smith stuff next. Hold on.
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1: So I was cruising around Facebook. By the way, the Bubba the Love Sponge Show, how are you? Friday, October 9, was perusing around Facebook, and I'm catching skag algorithms now.
3: Oh, nice.
1: And this guy, he works at some kind of dealership, obviously Bendo Lawn Equipment, and he's demoing a new skag. I think the skag cheetah.
4: First, you're last. Pick a cheetah.
5: Do you want to be at the top of your game? Then check this out.
3: That's skag, pretty nice.
1: Cheetah. Yeah, now, see, I guess skag, they're doing pink ones for the month of October. They're producing pink ones for breast cancer awareness. I think they're doing like these camouflage ones too.
3: That's pretty cool.
1: They obviously have the standard skag orange and then, you know, a subsidiary of skag now. And I think it's basically a skag when it comes to the zero turn division, but that's the Bluebird Turf. And they're built by Skag Metalcraft of Mayville. But I'd like to have a... Now, Gene, I love my orange and black one like you got. You have a Patriot. Yeah. I got a Turf Tiger, too.
3: That's pretty badass.
1: This is a cheetah.
3: Yeah, it's pretty neat.
1: But this is like a Desert Storm. Like, it's yeah. I really like the camo.
3: Yeah.
1: Don't you?
3: Yeah.
1: And it's so, got the, it's also, and I don't have these, and I know that you do either. They have the Run Flat Michelins.
3: No.
1: You know, the tires that, you know, they're like, they're the Run Flat tires. Yeah. I don't have those.
5: 61-inch deck. 2-speed transaxle. Up to 16 miles an hour.
1: 16 miles an hour.
3: Jeez.
1: I'm glad Lasker didn't get this one. And let me tell you something. I mow at 16. Yeah. 40 horsepower.
5: 40 horse Briggs Vanguard.
1: 40 wow. horse Briggs.
3: Nobody needs all that.
5: We've got it here in the tan and green. Comes with the Michelin no flat tires. Come check us out. Bendel Lawn Equipment, 765-642-0657.
4: If you ain't first, you're last. Pick a cheetah.
1: That's the new Skag Cheetah.
3: Wow.
1: Love it. And I love the colors.
3: Yeah, that's pretty awesome.
1: All right, so I got a text from Ty J, and I don't know where. Ty J listens to the show, obviously, is a very good friend of ours. He self-proclaims, says he's going to be the only black guy at BARP.
3: Well, we got black guy in Cali coming, so.
1: Oh, we do?
3: Yeah.
1: Fantastic.
3: Company.
1: So there you go. And, you know, but anyway, I love Ty.
3: Be blacked up.
1: I love Ty J. He's been a friend of mine since literally the day he stepped out in the foot in this town. We've had various interactions. He, you know, has remained very close with Warren. He has expressed to me that Warren's not happy with me right now. But Ty J is he's a really good dude. You know, he's been here to the Klim compound. We had lunch together one time. He's just a good dude. I have a lot of respect for his wife, Jeannie. He's got a beautiful daughter who's now into the private sector. I think she graduated from, I think originally she went to Ole Miss like he did to play volleyball. And then I think she finished out her collegiate education academia at USF, I think.
3: Oh, nice.
1: So, anyway, she's great. She's great. Ty J's life is great. His drone business is doing better than ever. He's a self-made guy. I think he's been pretty smart about his pension. Now, I don't think that Ty J was real smart when he was making big money as a player, much like me. But, you know, at later in life, he really buckled down. He started his own business. He's very successful. He makes a very good living. But I don't know what this means. He listens to the show. Now, obviously, here's a guy that played, I think, 9 years in the league. He, I think he He had problems with having a concussion. He had some health situations that were derived from him being concussed. And so, but I don't know. But Ty J to me seems like the kind of guy. He's a hardcore brother from Detroit, and he's no nonsense. Like Ty J is the furthest thing from a hypochondriac pussy, meaning like, you know, Ty J played hurt, you know, and so he says this to me. Wow, mind blown. One percenters must think different from the other 99%. My day just got better and it's not even started. How about having a great show? Have a great show. Hashtag Bubba Army. So I don't know if Ty J is kind of dancing with this Lummy Beast, yeah, by like saying, listen, man, when I was in the league, you couldn't come up with this nonsense of saying I got like some hurt philioma and some mind games and there's some bad things that are happening to me right now. And my girlfriend's mad at me and my kid's sick. They just told you to get your ass out there and play, right?
3: Yes.
1: I don't know if he's coming from that perspective or he's coming from, listen, you guys are not one percenters, you and Lummy and Gene and the rest of the guys. I am. I'm a guy that played in the league. Mental health is a real deal. And I stand with Lane Johnson, and you guys are wrong. You guys are wrong. So I can't interpret what his text meant, meaning like you guys are, I come from him. Meaning him, I, Ty J. Armstrong, come from the old school where you just get over it. Get better. You know what I'm saying? Get better.
3: I mean, because that's what Mike Tomlin was trying to say, is that he was trying to say that the 1%, you're not the same as everyone else. Like the Padres closer that took maternity leave on the last game of the playoffs. I mean, you can't take maternity leave.
1: Can you text me back and give me a better understanding as to what angle you're shooting? I mean, listen, because indeed, if you're shooting that angle where we don't know what we're talking about, I agree. We don't. We've never walked a day in your NFL shoes. We've never been part of the NFL ecosystem and how that works and how has it changed dramatically. Could Paul Gruber, a guy that you obviously was an unbelievable. I don't know if Paul Gruber ever made the Hall of Fame or not. He certainly had a Hall of Fame career.
3: I don't think Paul Gruber ever missed a NFL game either.
1: So Paul Gruber,
3: if we're gonna
1: compare lineman to lineman, let's put your Paul Gruber, a guy you played with, University of Wisconsin, just a man's man, just a good dude. Hard work and never missed a game.
3: All 183 games. It was 12
1: would Paul
3: NFL
1: Gruber
3: career.
1: Ever say, I got mental issues. I got mental health. I got to deal with some stuff. My mom's sick. My dad's dying. You know, would Paul Gruber ever do that? And I think we can all collectively come up with the answer. No, he wouldn't. He just wouldn't. And so were players different back then? You know, Ty J, could a player have said, hey, I got some mentals going on. I got to get my mentals and my chickens and my scratch. I got to get it all right. I'm done. I retire. After you've committed to them and been with these guys all through training camp and what have you, and like Lummy, what were the financial ramifications? He got $10 million for the first game,
3: first four games. Yeah, he got for, and then he lost out on $10 million, but he signed in 2025 a 1 year $25 million extension. So,
1: all right, Ty J says call him.
6: So I'm gonna call Ty J.
1: Call him because I'd like to get. Like, are we on the right side of this, or are we on the...
3: Yeah, I don't want Ty J pulling up in that Subaru.
1: I don't want him pulling up in that ass-kicking manly Subaru and kicking our ass.
7: I'll be pulling up with the other guy with him.
1: Won't you, of all people, you need to be quiet.
8: Good morning.
1: Hey, it's us, and we're live. Through your cryptic text, I couldn't quite understand what angle you're going with it, so I've kind of like said, okay, either Ty J's mad at us and is like, listen, you guys have no idea what you're talking about because you're the 99% that don't know what you're talking about and never walked a day in an NFL player's shoes. Or are you saying, listen, back in the day when you played, a guy like Paul Gruber, nobody would ever say that they're having mental issues. They just got through it.
8: Well, I really think I'm not comparing myself to that guy or anybody else. I never considered myself a 1%. I never looked at it like that, but that's why I was saying mind blown. Like, damn, I was a 1%er, and I made decisions like the other 99% a lot of times, right? And so putting myself in those shoes, my mother did pass at my freaking game, right?
1: I don't know. Hold on, Ty J. I don't know if any other player. Hold on. Let me just say something, Ty J. Just fill it in. I don't know if I have ever, as a fan, let alone a friend, known of a more upsetting situation that an NFL ball player could go through, more so than what you went through at Soldier Field. I never heard of such a thing.
8: And think about this. Back in the day, there was no mental health. You were just crazy as hell, right? And they had mental institutions they would put people in. So because of my stature and the way that I looked, and, you know, I was kind of standoffish, I think that the upper management was terrified of me. They were terrified of me. And especially with that, they didn't know how to deal with mental health. They didn't know how to deal with a person or one of their players' family, immediate family members passing at the game.
1: At the game.
8: No one knew how to deal with that, right? At the game. And so me, I've never been through that. I was 21 years old, bro.
1: But you knew.
8: I lost it. But you know what, though? I still played. I didn't let that hold me down, but I acted out, right? That's where I failed at. That's where no one picked that up, right? I was losing my damn mind. Just thinking, young, dumb, and a crap load of money, and was just going nuts.
1: So you did your job, but your mental your mental issues happened off the field, and you're acting out and acting like a fool.
8: When I got home, I was crying my ass off. Mm-hmm. Right, exactly. And then you know how you what I did to suppress that is I just went crazy. I was going out every night, banging every chick in Tampa. If you listening and you knew.
1: I don't even want to get into it. I'm afraid of what I can and cannot say, so I'm going to let you tell the story, okay, my friend?
8: I was just losing my mind, man. And so, you know, if it wasn't for my wife and my daughter who saved me, I had to get the hell out of Tampa. I had to get out of the league and just become normal. And that's what I did, man. And I was brought up, you know, stronger than that. But that whole thing changed me. When my mom passed, man, that changed me totally. It changed me to a totally different person.
1: And I can't think of.
8: Let me tell you this. For about 7 years, I just lost it. And that's why I just disappeared, got the hell out of Tampa, moved out to Southern Hillsborough County, and life has been great ever since then, man. I really was blessed with my wife, and she was put there for me. And I really think that people come to your life for a reason, you know, and like I said, man, my wife and my daughter saved my life, man, because who knows where I would have been if it wasn't for them. I'd have lost. I probably would have killed somebody.
1: You'd be in prison.
8: I was on the verge. Yeah, exactly.
1: I mean, I'm not trying to be a dick.
8: Because statistically, Bubba, when I was growing up, man, most of the guys where I come from, Inkster, Michigan, we weren't going to live past 26.
1: I mean, you know what I mean? I mean, including
8: so
1: your
8: for me to get out of that situation. Holy moly.
1: I mean, you were a powder keg. And honest to God, and your wife, you put her through hell. She just isn't a Johnny come lately that just stuck her head in there last minute.
8: That's what makes things worse. That's what makes relationships work. You know, you have to go through the ups and downs and then survive those. If you can't survive them, then you'll never make it. Listen to this. We've been together 27 years. You say that I put her through all that crap, right? And I did. But we're still together, right? So that means something. I ain't never been divorced. I ain't never been, you know, I'm not going to go there personally. But I ain't never been to no crap, right?
1: Right, no.
8: She has saved my life, and I love her to death, man. But I can definitely relate with that dude, but I wouldn't have walked away. You never know what you would do in that situation.
1: But
8: mom passing, and I'm telling you, you're going to be a different person when that happens.
1: Well, here's the thing, Ty J.
8: But I'm just saying, man.
1: I think it's a different age and that these athletes are way different than when you were going through and you were like, listen,
8: exactly.
1: I can't quit because I got to get my bread and I don't got my bread ain't guaranteed and I haven't had a long, you know, and so I got to, if I walk away for this particular big incident that happened in my life, I'm not going to get paid, period.
8: Well, you know, I missed the game. I missed that game to go to my mom's funeral, man. And I came back the next week, and I, like I said, I wasn't the same person. But you're right. If you get hurt, you go out for mental illness or something like that, and the guy behind you plays better,
1: yeah,
8: you're pretty much done.
1: Yeah,
8: you're done, bro. There is no guarantee.
1: So, but you are a, you know, you never consider yourself a one percenter, but you are. You've walked those steps. You can talk.
8: Listen to this. It came so fast and it disappeared so fast. Some of the years I don't even remember.
1: Really?
8: Put it that way. Yeah, man. Yep.
1: Here's the thing. But what you can remember from it, what was your, was it the 87 yard touchdown, at the old Sombrero? What was your one particular most kick ass moment in the league?
8: I would say the day that I signed and the day that I retired, man. You know, that's like having a boat.
1: Yeah.
8: As soon as you buy, you're like, hey, I got a brand new boat. And then as soon as you get it, like, man, this sucks.
1: the best 2 days for a boat owner is the day you buys it, the day you sells it.
8: Exactly. I had a boat, too. And a nice little yacht. I went from a jet ski to a damn mini yacht. And it was called Boats and Hoes, you know. You wasn't going out there. We were getting busy, you know what I mean? And so... I'll tell you a funny story. One day I was at this, I was hanging out with a friend of mine. He owns this, it's called, he owns a company called 1-800-GOT-JUNK, right? And so I was thinking about investing in it. And so I was like, let me go check and see what you do, right? So we're sitting at this Chick-fil-A. And this girl comes in, white girl, and she has a little baby, white baby. So I know it ain't mine.
1: And, all right.
8: Are you Tyke? And I'm like, I don't even recognize. She's like, yeah, he's like, we used to go out of your boat all the time. I'm like, oh, Lord. And so I'm like, all right, nice to meet you. See you later. So she walks away. And I look at my friend. I'm like, oh, yeah, you know what happened. No one goes on the boat.
1: No, you're not going on the boat without getting the brakes. You beat the brakes off those people on the boat, please.
8: So, the other thing
1: I was going to ask you is I watched the Ole Miss LSU game a few weeks ago, and that's obviously where you played, and it was just, oh my God, electric. And obviously Ole Miss pulled out a win, and it's got a huge story with Lane Kiffin, formerly their coach from 2 years ago, brought the quarterback and switched teams to LSU. So it was a huge game, and it was College Game Day was there, and it was just electric. Was it that much of a fever pitch when you played there? And is it an atmosphere that is indescribable?
8: The Grove is legendary. People just don't understand about the SEC and about Ole Miss and about the culture of just that conference, man. That school is legendary. It's just now coming to fruition because of all the social media, you know? But when I went there, it was the same thing. It was always like that. You know, we just weren't the top tier teams, you know. But about Lane Kiffin, man, when we got this guy, we got him from FIU, Florida International.
1: Yeah,
3: and no, FAU.
8: He left those guys to come to us during a bowl game. And I knew, soon we signed him, I'm like, he's going to do that same thing to us. It's just a little bit of time is going to be the same. So I really wasn't on the boat. Right. And so with this new NIL thing and how guys can switch teams and play for 8-9 years is crazy to me. It's crazy. I'm a loyal guy. There's no way I would leave Ole Miss and go to Mississippi State or LSU or Tennessee or Arkansas. No way. I'm Ole Miss forever till the day I die.
1: What was it like rolling around Ole Miss, big man on campus, knowing you're going to get drafted? I mean, were you slaying it? Were you slaying it?
8: Listen, there is no guarantee. I didn't go in there thinking that. I just went there and put my head down and bust my butt. You know, when I came out of high school, I didn't have great grades, so I had to go to a junior college in Iowa, right? So I went to a school in Iowa Central in Fort Dodge, Iowa, and I did 2 years there, man, and just grind. And then next thing you know, I was paying to go there. So I had like a partial scholarship, but my mother had to pay the other half.
1: Oh, really?
8: Right? And so she didn't have that money, right? So it was like, you go to school, you can come home, but don't come home. So that meant, listen, I'm paying for you to go to school. You go ahead, get your education, make something out of yourself, but don't bring your ass back here, right? And if you do, you better have a good reason why you're coming back home. So I always had it in my head, you know, I can't let my mom down. I can't let my mom down, right? So I bust my butt there at Iowa, got a full ride scholarship that Ole Miss, and the rest is history, bro.
1: What's
8: like I said, I never thought that I was going to go pro. I never thought that. But in my
1: senior year, you know, you got invited to the combine. You were a third rounder. When you're a third rounder.
8: Combine is one clue. But then, two, when you start going to those off-season bowl games, Senior Bowl, Blue Gray game, the East-West Shrine game, you know, when you go to Senior Bowl, that's all guys who are pretty much in the top 100. Right. And I went 79. So that's when I knew. When I knew that I went to the Senior Bowl, I was like, oh, yeah, it's real. Right. And so I moved with my agent and,
1: With your sign and bonus, third round back in the day, what kind of sign and bonus bread did you get?
8: Oh, shit. I don't know. Maybe 150 or something like that.
1: Did you take care of mama?
8: Yeah, but again, man, my mom passed like week four, bro.
1: Right. So, I mean, right.
8: Not really.
1: Yeah.
8: Not really.
1: Ty J's often told me the only person he's ever been scared of in life is mama Ty J. You think Ty J's stiff? She raised three boys, right, Ty J? Three hoodlums.
8: That's right. By herself. Well, I won't say hoodlums.
1: I don't mean that disrespectfully. I don't mean that. But weren't your other two brothers pretty badasses? And they would like you were the youngest, and they would make you fight older guys.
8: No. You know, they would make me fight to toughen me up to fight the other kids. They thought that I was scared of. But you told the story. They were the ones who protected me. So whenever someone would mess with me in the hood, they never knew that we were brothers. We had the same father, different mothers. Right. I mean, same mother, different fathers. So I had two brothers that were older than me by 10 years, but no one knew that we were brothers, right? I'm high yellow, and them two dudes are dark, right?
1: I'm high yellow.
8: And they're short. So whenever something would go down, I would say, hey, I'm going to get my brother. I'm telling you, you don't want to do this. So it's basically something like that, you know? And that's when I started getting older. People wouldn't mess with me because they knew who my brothers
1: were. And wasn't your older, I think you've told me privately, your oldest brother was a little bit like, he was full-blown kookafrook. Like, he would just fight at a drop. Like, he'd love to fight. Like, he would fight every day.
8: No, he was just a hood guy, man. He was just, but he was the oldest, you know? So when you're the oldest kid, you know, you have to set the example for the younger ones, you know? And actually, my mother had my brother at like 20 years old, so she, you know, think about having a kid at 20 years old. You know what I mean?
1: In Detroit.
8: I don't know what her mind was, yeah. But, I mean, I'm pretty sure that was tough back in the 60s, too. You know what
1: I
8: mean?
1: So, yeah. So anyway, Ty J, I wanted to make sure that we weren't disrespecting you and that, you know,
8: I didn't
1: misinterpret your text.
8: No, you didn't. I'm waiting on the sun to come up, man, so I can get this drone in there. It looks like it's raining, so I may have to be turning around and going back home.
1: Now, does drone
8: sitting on site right now?
1: Does rain like not make drones effective?
8: Well, I can't see
7: messes up the lens
8: on the roof if the roof is wet, right? So if there's like hail damage or any kind of broken tiles or missing shingles or anything like that, I can see them, but I can't really get detail because the roof is wet, so it has to be dry.
1: Right. All right. Well, listen, Tige, tell Warren I said hi. No heat.
7: Bring him by sometime.
8: No heat.
1: And
3: bring him by.
1: Yeah.
8: You know what? Hey, listen. I'm gonna bring Warren to Barf. Is that cool?
9: Yes.
1: Yeah. Absolutely.
8: No.
7: Please do that.
1: Hey, hold on. You can bring Warren to Barf as long as if I'm having problems, I can talk to you about it because you're the only person that can handle him.
7: You're the leash holder.
1: You're the only guy that can handle Warren Sapp.
7: In fact,
1: Dion should have hired you to be his handler. He might still have a job. All right, my man. Tell Jeannie we said hi, buddy. Love you too, buddy. See you later. It's great hearing it from, you know, potential mental health NFL, you know, player issues. Listen to how absolutely devastating this scenario is. And he missed one game. And if this isn't a better excuse for a player to say, I got to take some time off because I have some mental health issues. Ty J in the fourth game of his rookie year. Okay? Fourth game of his rookie year. It's at Soldier Field in Chicago. Now, his mother lived in Detroit. So at that time, the Buccaneers were in the NFC um, was it the Central, the NFC Central, and it was Chicago, Green Bay, Minnesota, Detroit, and Tampa Bay. Those were the teams.
3: Makes sense.
1: And each one of those teams had a home at home. Like, so the Bucks played Chicago in Chicago, and then Chicago would travel to Tampa and play the Bucks here. You know, you played each of your divisional opponents two times, once at home and once on the road. So the Bucks game four, Ty J is a rookie. He's getting some play, especially on running plays. He's absolutely an assassin when it comes to blocking. Like, he could seal that linebacker or seal the edge or double team the DT or go out. Like, he was just, I mean, he took guys' heads off. And while he's playing the game, I think it was maybe Dr. Jody Akko or somebody from the Bucks. So his mother lived in Detroit. Well, she could catch the Lions home game and see her son, right? She could go, she had a friend that would drive her to Minneapolis, which is, you know, probably about a 6-hour drive, but Mama Ty J made the drive. She could drive to Green Bay from Detroit, and she could drive to Chicago. So she could see her son, you know, no less than four times, and if Ty J flew her down here, then more. But just where she lived in Detroit, she could get a friend to drive her, and Detroit to Chicago is like 3.5 hours. Not that big a deal.
3: No.
1: It's like from here to Jacksonville, maybe a little bit further. And so here it is, Ty J's fourth game. Happens to be in Chicago. Mama Ty J, you know, Ty J gets her all set up with tickets and stuff. And I think Ty J may have seen her before the game. You know, said, "Hey, what's up, Mama? You know, I can't spend a lot of time with you, but love you. You know, boom, here's your tickets." While Ty J is playing the game, Mama Ty J has a heart attack and dies right there in Soldier Field, at the seat. And I think it was Daddy Joe Diaco or somebody from the Bucks personnel, you know, got word to Ty J. Here's Ty J, you know, fully suited up, you know, on the sidelines. They're playing a game. Like, you know, you have your mom on your mind, but you're not worried about, you know, nothing like this ever happens. And they get him. It's like, listen, your mom has had a terrible situation happen. She had a heart attack. So Ty J left the game, rode in the ambulance with her mom, with Dr. Joe Diaco and Ty J. Here's Ty J fully cleated up, like, you know, like fully uniform, probably without his helmet. And I think they pronounced her dead either in the ambulance or once she got to the hospital. And Ty J, I hope that me bringing this up doesn't bring back like bad memories and I'm upsetting you, because I'm not trying to upset you at all. I'm just giving people the historical background of a guy that only missed one game. Now, can you think of, I don't know what this Lane Thompson has going on in his life, this offensive tackle from the Eagles that's played, I don't know what, 14 seasons, Lemmy?
3: Won
1: a couple championships. I don't know what he's got going on in life. I really do not. But can you get any more of a drastic situation than your mom dying at your game? And if that wouldn't warrant somebody taking some time off because they need to get their mental health right, and all Ty J did was miss one game to bury his mother and went back to work. Now, that's a man's man. That is a one percenter. And that's the way the game used to be played. I can't think that Lane Thompson has anything more drastic going on mentally in his life than what Ty J went through. Right?
3: Yeah.
1: And missed one game for the funeral and never missed another game since. So here's Stephen A. Smith. I guess after the show, remember that the girl, the African American woman that was giving him the stink eye when he was pontificating about the Lane Thompson retiring and what could Lane Thompson, the offensive tackle for the Eagles, what type of mental issues could you really be having? Are you going to leave your team high and dry like this? Much like my opinion of Victor Hedman last year.
3: Yeah.
1: And I didn't have to walk mine back because I ain't. And you know what? Stephen A. had to walk his back. Now, he says that ESPN did not require him to do this. Mm. And he's doing it on his own, which, listen, I have respect for Stephen A. If he does what he did in this situation and walk it back, or if he would have just stood by his comments, I wouldn't have a problem with either one of them.
9: Yesterday, I made news in regards to...
1: By the way, I love Stephen A. I love this guy. I like him. I like him a lot.
9: Lane Johnson retiring from the National Football League, departing from the Philadelphia Eagles. My intent was joking about the Eagles. Bottom line is this. It doesn't matter what my intent was. It's how it's perceived. I messed up. And by the way, for those of you out there looking right now, this is not ESPN. This is not somebody forcing me to make an apology. Nobody did that. Nobody can do that. Here's the reality of the situation. I was wrong. And when you're an adult and you're a man, you have to admit that you were wrong. I was wrong to Lane Johnson. I was wrong to the Philadelphia Eagles. I messed up because I made light of the issue of mental health when that was clearly not my intent. Well, I shouldn't say clearly. It was not my intent, but it wasn't made clear enough. But in reflecting on it over the last hour, 24 hours or so, I want to say something that's incredibly, incredibly important. As much as I owe the apology to Lane Johnson and to the Philadelphia Eagles, it does not stop there.
1: Man, he's really going deep down on this, yeah. Is he not? He must have gotten some corporate pushback or something. And it just really sucks, man. It's like, why can't a guy like Stephen A. Smith, who is being paid to be highly polarizing and give you kind of the other side objective, very intelligent view or opinion of a particular polarizing issue, he's that guy. He's that guy that brings the heat. He's the guy that gives you the other half. Why is mental health that big of an issue? And how soft have we become that you can't, realistically have an opposing opinion about a person that's going through mental health? I mean, every one of us have suffered huge setbacks in life. And
7: especially you.
1: And especially me. And I wasn't allowed to take any time off. Get my mentals. My mentals to this day are messed up. I roll around with messed up mentals. But I can't physically afford to take time off. If we're not on the air, we don't make money. Period.
9: Mental health obviously is...
1: I don't have a big time contract like I used to have. I had a big time contract. 10 weeks vacation paid.
7: Boom.
1: That $83,333, which is what $1 million a year monthly take is $83,333. I was getting $83,333 from Cox, $83,333 from Sirius, and another, $1.5 million for my affiliates. And that was all guaranteed money. Regardless if I put on a bad show, good show, my mentals are into it, it's not into it, I take time off. I mean, we used to take, 10 weeks vacation, didn't we?
3: Yes.
1: 10 weeks. We barely take 4 now.
9: Incredibly serious.
1: Because we can't afford it.
9: This issue, I know it. I went through it myself. I know a lot of people who have gone through it. I want to thank people like Charlemagne the God, like the great Jay Glazer, like Mike Wilbon, like Kimberly.
1: I guess these are all people that called him up after and said, hey, dude, that didn't come across too good.
3: Well, no, they've come out on ESPN or wherever, Fox, and said they deal with mental health.
9: And who told me in real time yesterday that I was coming across I was making light of the situation. Thank goodness she was sitting here next to me because I was immediately alerted that was how it was coming across. That was wrong. That was irresponsible on my part. But more importantly than that, especially speaking to my guy Jay Glazer this morning.
1: All right, enough of that. I heard enough. Listen, Stephen A. Smith, I know you're sorry.
7: You're crying for your job.
1: And I know you're sorry, and I appreciate your apology. And I'm sure that Lane Thompson and the Eagles fans and the Eagles and everybody appreciates your sincerity. It came across very sincere. I know that you mean it. I just wish that you could be the stiff, doubling down, non-apologetic person that we have all fallen in love with. And I think that in today's society, you can't be. You're gonna get canceled, or you're going to get screwed with in some way, shape, or form if, God forbid, you have an opposing opinion. Because now these people have, different forums and different ways to disrupt your life. Back in the day, if you didn't like what somebody said on TV or radio or in a column, you had to pick up the phone, call the radio station, call the television station, send their advertisers letters. There was a lot of infrastructure and a lot of stuff a lot of hoops you had to jump through. But now, man, you can just be a keyboard warrior, and completely disrupt this person, you know, find out who their advertisers are, you know, get on various forums and ask people to be as offended as you are. And it's just, you know, you really can't roll around and be an asshole anymore. I mean, that's why we're not, you know, nearly as popular as we used to be, because they used to pay me a lot of money to roll around and be an asshole.
3: No, you can't.
1: Now I got to roll around and be an asshole, but I'm on my own with no safety net. So I got to be less of an asshole, because people don't like assholes.
7: No safety net.
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0: just brought in or left for Lummy in the garage 5 shirts that need autographed by Gene Lasker. Gene, don't do that during the show like you do a lot of other things, like eat and act like a monkey while you're trying to get
1: involved in the show much today. I'm talking about NFL.
0: Well, we're getting ready to go to talk to other things. Okay, we're getting ready to talk about the Cornell 7 and Jane Doe and how her her case is now somewhat getting less and less strong each day.
1: Good.
0: That evidence comes out, including but not limited to her text exchange to the guy saying that it wasn't that big a deal. If anybody has a problem with it, then you just need to deal with it. Sex is liberating and what have you. So anyway, Gene, I got your go to Bub Army merch, Bub Army store, Bub Army shop. I don't know how many Gene Lasker, how about that, t-shirts are available. I think they're pretty much sold out. If you'd like to have them signed, Gene has 5 right here that people have asked to be signed. Put like in within your name, like if your name was, you know, like Lummy, we just got $100 for Johnny Costico.
2: So
0: John would put like, John, please have Gene sign this Costica, 123 Main Street, Valparaiso, Indiana. Thank you, Johnny K. Appreciate you. $100 in the Venmo. 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Appreciate you. Now, I was going to read this particular text, and then the stories that I play with in reference to Jane Ho and the Cornell 7. I think both television articles refer back to this particular text. I'm going to read it to you. It's from Jane Ho. To Jonathan. Now, is Jonathan, that's the guy's real name, ain't it?
3: Mm-hmm.
0: And he,
3: yes.
0: What he has been called publicly has been somewhat of a nickname, or so that you didn't know it, but his real name is Jonathan, and that is the guy that this woman
1: walked up the steps
0: with. Well, she's been attracted to. She's been attracted to for a while, and correct me if I'm wrong, but didn't they have some other interactions prior to this supposed orgy?
3: Yes.
0: And she got a little weird and real standoffish and quiet on the last couple times that they've gotten together, to the point where she brings it up in this particular text. Now, this is Jane Doe, as Lasker would call her, Jane Ho, from Cornell, that is now reaching out to Jonathan, who is the guy that started all of this. This is the guy that she went to come see, that they were dancing on the dance floor. This is the guy she made. This is the guy she likes. 843 Lummy, $100 on the PayPal. Yeah. Gene Lasker. Ooh. Gene Lasker brings it in, my friend. So this is the guy that she likes. This is the guy that she was there to go see. At the Chi-Fi or Phi-Chi, I think it's Chi-Fi, isn't it?
3: Chi-Fi, yeah.
0: Chi-Fi fraternity in Cornell. If you're not familiar with where Cornell is, it's upstate New York is where it's at. And so she's a student there. This Jonathan guy's a student there. They've had prior contact before. I think they've slept together a couple different times. And she has 10 shots in her, and she decides to go to this Chi-Fi fraternity party. She goes to the dance floor. She's dancing with this Jonathan dude. He says, hey, do you want to have a threesome with me and my buddy here? She says yes. They go up and, I guess, have a threesome. And then this is where it doesn't look so good for him, but I just still don't think that it outweighs the other evidence. And that is that he, either when he was engaging or was done having sex with her, he took a picture of her on the bed. By the way, Lummy, it's my understanding that the picture, those that have seen it, her eyes were open. She was like posing for the picture. Like it wasn't her inebriated and passed out.
3: Yeah. And he never got to finish. He went limp.
0: Okay.
3: And
0: he's so stopped. Erectile dysfunction.
3: Yes.
0: I mean, or whiskey diz.
3: Yeah.
0: Let's call it whiskey diz.
3: Yes.
0: So he got whiskey diz. And he can't finish. So he takes a picture of her and sends it out in a group chat of 40 or 50 of her, of his fellow fraternity brothers, to the extent of something like, hey, a free kitty, come get it. Walk in and whip it out.
1: Hook my girl up, because I didn't do it.
0: So I don't know how long after this particular night when this came down. Probably the sooner it came to Jonathan, the better for him. But she texted him about, Jane Doe texted Jonathan about this particular situation. And the text,
3: 2 days later.
0: And the text reads like this. This is from her to him. Also, while it may have been nice for like only four people to have been around, y'all were both super out of it, and they should have taken it on themselves to leave. So I think she's saying, you know, what we initially started doing with the four people was okay, but the other people walking in, I wish they wouldn't have come.
3: Well, or yeah, she attended.
0: Yes. So I think at this point that this isn't a wrong or a right situation. This is just her saying, hey, I wish it would have just stayed at you four. But she doesn't really get mad about it. She just says, I wish they would have taken it upon themselves to leave. At the end of the day, you, Matt, and I were in your bed, and they didn't need to get up in that. Okay, so, I mean, at this point, she's still not offended by it. She's not like, you're a piece of shiz and you pass me off to all your brothers. No, she's just like maybe being somewhat regretful of the quantity, but it's not anything like where, you know, you did it against my will, or, you know, there's the word, you know, riz apes not mentioned, nothing like that.

0: change saying anything to do with sexual assault, anything to do with against her will, anything to do with her being inebriated and unconscious and passed out, anything to do with her being passed around. None of it.
1: She likes it.
0: Well, it seems that way, or at least she doesn't have a problem with it.
1: Right. She don't have a problem
0: and
1: with it.
0: And so now the talking heads, this one from CBS, everybody is now, this case supposedly is being gutted. And, you know, Jane Doe and her counsel are spiraling out of control as more of this stuff now gets released into the public sector.
2: I want to dive deeper into one of the alleged perpetrators in the Jane Doe Cornell University case, Matthew Ingalls. According to transcripts, Ingalls is the original friend of Jane Doe, the one who invited her to the frat house, the one she went to see. He is the one that invited her to the threesome. She described feeling so into him that he basically had her on a metaphorical chokehold, that she would have done anything to please him. According to ABC News, Ingalls had communicated to the university that he was the victim of a sexual assault, that he sent an email to the university in February explaining that when he was incapacitated, she had sodomized him.
0: All right, that's a nice little heat reversal.
3: Yeah.
0: Not only did I not sexually assault her or sodomize her, she did to me. I'd passed out. I had whiskey D.
3: Yes.
0: And I passed out, and she decided to take it around the farm. That was against my consent. I don't know if that in today's world, that excuse really
1: works.
0: Well,
1: she's got whiskey D. How did she take it around the farm?
3: She was trying
1: to. She rolled him over and poked him in the butt?
3: No, she was trying to stop the whiskey.
0: Gene, you just really need to be careful with how you navigate through this particular situation.
1: I mean, but that.
0: He had whiskey D, and she was bound and determined to be a good girlfriend or a girl that liked and try to get him back in the game.
3: Oh.
0: And he couldn't get back in the game. And so now, you know, as he's in a lot of trouble and everybody are scrutinizing him and she's making all these allegations and what have you.
1: You have to poke something in you, don't you?
0: No, not necessarily. No. And let's not use those analogies, those words, those adjectives, if you will, Gene, if you even know what an adjective is.
1: Not a word before a noun.
2: He says that the university didn't do much and he felt like that was.
0: There's not a lot of sympathy for men that try to say we were raped by a woman.
3: Right.
0: Like, it's just.
3: Come on. Gene's been there. He should know.
0: What do you mean, Gene?
1: Yeah, but
0: there?
1: The redhead. That was the babysitter taking advantage of me.
0: Well, Gene was far younger.
1: But
0: he wasn't a grown man.
1: Rape.
0: You weren't a grown man.
1: No, I was a baby.
0: Yeah, you were a kid.
1: Yeah,
0: you were a kid when the redheaded babysitter decided to have her way with you. I think I was all part of the Jerry Rod world, was it not?
1: Yeah, it was a little bit before Jerry Rod, but yeah, I was part of it.
0: But you were a kid.
1: Yeah, I was young.
0: You weren't a sophomore at Cornell University, 21 years old.
1: No.
0: And so, like, the society just doesn't score that as being an issue when a woman decides to take that whiskey D and try to get it back into the game. I'm sorry. I don't know that any police agency, I don't know that any prosecuting attorney, I don't know of any just real man that's going to really take any credibility in that at all. Well, listen, I didn't want it. I didn't want to give it to her. I wasn't even in the mood. I couldn't even get, I have erectile dysfunction.
1: I didn't even
0: and
1: let
0: she
1: it
0: just
1: get
0: kept,
1: up.
0: And she just kept going crazy on me.
1: Nah.
0: I'm like, listen, the reason why sexual assault and rape is a problem is because usually 99.99% of the time, the person that's the aggressor, the raper or sexual assaulter, not E, they are physically larger and can, you know, physically manipulate that smaller person, usually a guy versus a girl. And so a girl physically usually cannot beat up a guy, or at least if he's in the mindset
1: him
0: of
1: down and take it.
0: Yeah, I mean, listen, guys are going to take it, and that's where, you know, it's not really a reversible situation where I'm a man, I'm physically larger than her, and she decided to take it, and I didn't want to give it to her, and I couldn't do anything about it. You can push that chick off of you, like, get out of here, bitch. I'm too drunk. I'm too high. Stop. Leave me alone. You know, she can't overpower you. She can't hold your arms and legs down like you can do her. You can't. So nobody even ever takes that allegation seriously. Well, you know, I was,

0: was raped by a woman. Really? What happened, Bubba? Well, you know, got a little too high, got on some pills and stuff, and she was wanting to go crazy on me, and I couldn't, I just couldn't get into the game.
1: So she smacked me around.
0: So she smacked me around, she beat pinned me up, she pinned me down.
1: Stuck my thumb in me.
0: She started doing the spit game where she had me down and let a big string of spit get down almost to my nose, and then she sucked it back
1: the
0: up.
1: The spit game!
0: How many times we've all done that with our younger siblings where we get them down. We have all played the spit game when we were the larger person that could hold a smaller person down and you spit. No, you get that big hanging spit and you let it go about halfway down to their face and then you suck it back up.
1: I never tried that.
0: Yeah, that's
1: kind of weird.
0: Genuinely, when you're overpowering somebody. Well, a girl can't play the spit game to you. So a girl cannot. I'm just telling you, for the most part. I mean, now, if Asia Wilson gets a hold of a little guy, okay, maybe she can rape him. But I don't think in this particular situation with these two people that went to Cornell, the Jane Doe and Jonathan/Matt, I don't think Matt can say, listen, I got raped.
2: Well, Jane Doe was a weightlifter, so.
1: Okay. I don't care, but you can't just jump on a dude, smack him around, and make him get a hard on.
0: You can't.
1: That's not going to happen.
0: You just
1: can't.
0: You're out. You're right.
3: They didn't basically take him seriously.
0: No, and listen, not only did the Cornell Police Department not take him seriously, life and the world does not take any man that's not physically incapacitated in some way, like wheelchair or something like that, but any grown man that's physically capable of rolling around as a grown man, even if you're a little guy, like, you know, 5'8", 5'9", like 150, there's no bitch that's going to take it. And nobody's going to take you serious, especially when you're trying to do a heat end around deal. When she's claiming you did that to her, then you're like, well, actually, no, she did it to me. Get the hell out of here.
2: So
0: come on, buddy.
2: It's crazy because the Jonathan guy, he tried to enroll at a different school down here in Florida, and they found out about it, and they kicked him out.
0: God, yeah, you know, and here's the thing, man. I feel sorry for all those guys because they did some stuff wrong. But they didn't do some stuff wrong.
2: And he's already, I got kicked out for trying
3: to. He entered into others.
1: I don't get where they did something wrong.
0: Well, society is going to continue to judge and penalize them, even though, Gene, they may have not done. Even though, listen, with the state attorney has already refused to go criminal on these guys.
1: Good.
0: This stuff, let's not forget, this isn't anything that happened. This happened 2 years ago. So this isn't, it's rammed through the judicial process. It's ran through the judicial process. It's now what happens is you go criminal. I'm sorry, now you go civil.
2: Yeah, but Bubba, you're missing something.
0: What?
1: Uh-huh.
2: What sex is the prosecutor or the DA or whatever?
0: What is it?
2: Male.
1: So?
2: He doesn't understand the pain she went through.
0: Right, exactly.
2: That's what they're saying.
1: Just read her little note. She was not in no pain.
0: All right, hold on. Let's just be quiet. Let's let this CBS... fine attorney, a fine person, break this down.
3: As they didn't basically take him seriously. She entered into other threesomes with other men at some point in the night after having had sex, according to both Jane Doe and this man, Giulio Lopes, whose attorney we interviewed yesterday. And Giulio Lopes came into the room and said, I'm going to put an end, or something along the lines of, I'm going to put an end to whatever the F this is, that everybody scattered at that point from the room. Ingalls still took Jane Doe to another room. At some point, she describes in her statement that she had expressed to him that she was so out of it, that she didn't have it in her to continue any of the sexual activities. And at that point, Ingalls offered her ketamine. Matthew Ingalls, Jane Doe's friend, is also the one whose name appears in that Snapchat group. He's the one who said something like, you can just whip it out. At the end of the night, Matthew Ingalls is with whom she went to sleep. And she described waking up, and this is in her police, in her sworn statement to police, waking up and seeing him with on either side of her, like hovering over her. This according to her sworn statement. Then they had friendly communications via text, and at some point stopped talking to each other. Matthew Ingalls is the only one of the men named in the lawsuit who did not give testimony. He did not participate or cooperate with the Title IX internal investigation. And he is the one that the Title IX internal investigation concluded was responsible for sexual assault and was expelled from the university.
0: But let me ask you a question. Why would he have been charged with sexual assault when the text messages from her and him seem to be very cordial and friendly, and she's like, I love you, I'll do anything for you. And I didn't have a problem with the first four. I wish the other ones would have seen their way out and not participated. But she did, you know, and that's probably somewhat, you know, you're getting, you're regretful in the sexual activity that you just participated in two or three or four days later. And, you know, like, why do the guys got to be left and holding the bag of shit?
1: He took advantage of her wants.
2: The three things that they're saying is that he advertised it, which he sent the text.
0: Okay, I agree.
2: He, according to her, manipulated her into taking ketamine.
0: Okay.
2: And then slapped her butt so hard that she had
1: a bruise. She was that much of a hoe.
0: Speaking of slap, we got the Power Spank Girls going to be here today in the 9 o'clock. And then a girl that's part of the Lingerie Fight Championship. You can find Lingerie Fighting Championship anywhere on YouTube or Facebook. We're going to have a girl that's fighting this Sunday at OCC in Pinellas Park, US 19 and 49th Street. Celebrity judges Bill Alfonso, a famous pro wrestler from the ECW days, who I wrestled, by the way, and beat.
2: He's a nice guy.
0: Matt Riddle. Oh, no. Fonzie's great.
2: Yeah.
0: Matt Riddle, former WWE superstar, now independent, and Dr. Dan Diaco from the Bubba the Love Sponge show. We'll have those girls in the 9 o'clock hour, right?
2: Yes, sir.
0: Yeah, fantastic.
4: You know, he probably shouldn't have said that.
5: That kind of frank dialogue troubles me.
4: More of the Bubba the Love Sponge show after this.

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4: Don't forget it dropped yesterday. I completely forgot. By the way, 843 Bubba, I think I said earlier today.
5: Yes.
4: Him, Johnny K, and

0: I completely, as we were ending the show yesterday, I completely forgot to remind everybody at 10 o'clock yesterday, every Thursday at 10 o'clock is when a new Deadly Intentions podcast comes out with me and Pete Rossini. Pete is a guy that's self-described on the spectrum. He's autistic, but kind of like autistic in a Rain Man kind of way. You know, not like autistic in a non-functional type way. He was sentenced to 40 years in federal prison, did 25, got, I think it's either 18 or 20 prisoners time reduced. And in some cases, I think on four of them, wrote appeals, successful appeals on the federal level that the ruling got time served. So they literally let him out the next day. And I think one of which, Gene, one of the appeals that he helped was an outlaw.
1: Yes, he was.
0: And like this guy's a made man. Like Pete is a made man. Like Pete is a made man by a lot of different people's standards. And I was introduced to him by a mutual friend. They're like, man, you need to start doing a standalone kind of true crime, you know, deal with this guy. He just got out of federal prison, and he is a absolute unbelievable amount of wealth of intelligence in the way the cartel operates and various serial killings. And if you just give Pete a subject matter, he completely you see the notes he brings.
2: Oh yeah,
0: I mean, he brings.
1: And you're over there playing on your phone.
0: What do you mean?
1: Back it up a little bit, and you'll see you wasn't doing right. Man, get with the program.
0: Shut up, Lasker. Fry smash you again like we did in Indianapolis.
1: Did you see him, Lummy?
2: No, I did not.
1: Yeah, he was playing on his phone.
2: I don't see that.
0: Well they should have cut that. They should have cut that out.
1: They didn't.
0: Gary and Bobby should have cut that out. So anyway, we did. I was referred to the Lizzie Borden special on Netflix. It's one of the hottest streamed shows right now in the world. And it's the Lizzie Borden story. And the Lizzie Borden story's been told by a lot of different people. Netflix put their spin on it. It's a top 10 streaming show in the world. I watched all eight episodes, and Pete actually broke it down according to court records. Now, Pete didn't watch the Netflix deal. Pete just went into all the court records and all the newspaper clippings that were available from back in the day, and just all the evidence from the trial, and he broke down what really happened. And it's really, really quite shocking how the liberties that, I mean, Netflix lied. Netflix Hollywooded this thing up. They wanted to make her like a bisexual lesbian, younger, like 21, 22, when realistically she was in her 30s when she did this heinous crimes. She wasn't in her young 20s. She was not bisexual and attracted to the maid Maggie. She was not. They never had any interaction sexually at all. Netflix says that Maggie helped, you know, do the unalivings. None of that happened. So Pete broke down the real truth about Lizzie Borden, and that's our latest installment on our Deadly Intentions podcast. Go to @Deadly Intentions Show, or click on the collab button we have on the Bubba Army channel. And I think this is the, you know how Gary always does like a 20-second little AI deal?
2: Yes.
0: I think that, here we go. This is they pretty much depict her as an older teenager.
3: She was 32.
0: That's another big, huge red flag.
3: She received a generous monthly allowance.
0: None of that was ever brought up.
3: Lizzie goes on a 19-week tour of Europe when she turns 30.
0: For real?
3: Yeah, it's a lavish trip.
0: So if you really want the truth, if you watched the Netflix special, you're really going to want to see this. And if you've not watched the Netflix special, then you really wanted to know the truth about what happened in the 1890s Lizzie Borden. You know, she killed her stepmother first, and then she unalived her dad. And there's a famous rhyme that kids said on the playground. What is it? Lizzie Borden. I don't even know what the hell it is.
2: Something 30 or 40 times, and then her dad
0: did it 41 more or something like that. Yeah. So go to Deadly Intentions. Watch it if you like. And if you haven't seen the Netflix special, it'll give you the true skinny as to what happened. And if you did see it, you'll be absolutely blown away by the liberties that Hollywood took.
1: So Lizzie Borden's show was one podcast?
0: Yeah, it was a two-hour podcast. Down kind of what Netflix embellished or lied about. And there were a lot of different things. In the 9 o'clock hour, we're going to have the Lingerie Fighting Championships. You can go to Lingerie Fighting Championships on YouTube. They got nearly 1 million subscribers. And we're going to have, I think, is it Bella?
2: Yes.
0: Bella, I think right here.
2: Yes.
0: Bella Inc. Bella Inc. We're going to have this girl in the 9 o'clock.
4: Las Vegas, Nevada.
0: Now, this event is happening Sunday in Pinellas County at OCC. And Bella Inc.'s fighting, is she not?
2: Yes, she is.
0: Is she fighting?
2: Yes, she is.
0: Okay.
4: Fighters to the center, please.
0: Let's see when they start fighting here.
5: In the black end. Interesting movement there.
0: Oh, my God.
5: Exchange to the body. That would think you'd favor Bella Inc. there, though.
6: Just kind of moved back in that low crouch.
5: Wild movement there. Capoeira has tight movement with a big kick to the body. Oh, there. Bella Inc. just punching away. But, oh! Can't Hetz get on top? She does.
0: So, yeah. we'll navigate through that in the 9 o'clock hour.
6: Wow.
0: Bella Inc. And then, they're doing the slap. This is the very first time they've done, they started a new thing called Power Spank.
2: Yes.
0: Chicks that spank each other.
2: Yes.
0: Now, can we get them to spank each other, or do we think we get like a situation for that? Probably a situation.
2: Probably get a situation for that.
0: God, isn't it crazy, the stuff that, my God.
2: I spoke with Gary about it, and there's rules on YouTube.
1: There are rules.
0: Yeah, my God.
6: Imagine.
0: Just to close out the Jane Ho / Cornell 7, this guy is kind of going to give you a little...
6: Girl's view?
2: Or is that a girl?
0: I think this is a guy, dude. I think it might give you maybe a feminine man's perspective.
7: Well, that's a wrap, folks. Jane Doe's case.
0: I mean, okay, well, let's just see what he's got to say.
7: Has officially collapsed with these new text messages. Her attorney is spiraling. In new text messages she conveniently left out of her lawsuit, she says none of the sexual stuff was illegal. Anything anyone has to say about the gangbang.
0: Now, again, these are verified texts. And I'm just going to rewind it so everybody can listen to what she said. This is what she said. This is why there was never any criminal charges filed. These are her own words. 48 hours after this incident happened.
7: Sexual stuff was illegal. Anything anyone has to say about the gangbang is out of their jurisdiction. We shouldn't feel shame. Our body, our choice. She's a real-life Gloria Steinem. She's the next Hillary Clinton. Our body, our choice. She allegedly told one of the guys, this is what women did in medieval times. We're all consenting adults here. From all of these texts and all of the evidence we have now, she seemed to be the strongest, most sober, coherent person in the room. She was texting her girlfriends in between rounds. This girl was...
0: See, nobody knows that.
1: Between rounds.
0: Nobody knows that. Nobody has... We've not been told that, and I guess it's just now come out. As her texts are being leaked to the press.
7: Also planning on going back to the frat house for the Halloween party. She didn't conclude she was sexually assaulted until they disinvited her. And even in the text, one of her main concerns is that some girls from Pi Phi were whispering behind her back. So understandably, this is a young woman.
0: See, and again, I brought up, and like probably a lot of people have, this wasn't a problem until a few of her friends found out and then they started slutting her out. Listen, man, why would you do that? You're such a slut. Well, you know what? Being a slut's not illegal. Mm-hmm. And us guys need sluts. We do. Now, you may not want to bolt up to one for life, but man, sluts are fun when you're in that. When you're at a part of your life when, sluts are in play, they're very, very highly effective. Now, I don't know if you marry one and have kids with one, but they're certainly fun to play with. Right? You know what they are, Gene? They're a 1,200 horsepower 34 coupe.
1: That's right.
0: And let me explain it to you.
1: Yeah.
0: Now, your wife is that daily driver that you love and that's dependable and won't break down and is solid. Kind of like your F-450.
1: Yeah.
0: That's Sarah. Solid. But not that you would ever step out, but that 34 coupe. Now, you can't, it's not a daily driver, by all means. No way could it be a daily driver, right?
1: Right.
0: Something would happen to it.
1: Yeah.
0: Because it's fun to play with, ain't it?
1: Oh, yeah.
0: It's fun to take out every once in a while. Well, for you single guys out there, not, I don't know if the analogy using Gene because he's a happily married man is the correct play.
1: But you can't really use that as a signal of what you would do, because simple fact is you can't turn my coupe upside down and my dually upside down and they look the same.
0: Yeah.
1: Okay.
0: Yeah. I mean, yeah. There's different. That definitely differences.
7: Who felt shame and remorse?
0: That might not have been the right analogy, Gene. And I apologize to Sarah if it offended.
7: For going to.
0: But I'm just saying, is that slut is that 34 coupe that you can go out and have fun with?
1: Yeah, but that was in the beginning of time.
0: But that's before you found your lovely wife.
1: Yeah. And when you realize
0: when you were rolling around, when you were
1: really
0: rolling around as a single man, you know that 34 coupe is your weekend, you know, slut.
1: Right.
0: It's not your daily driver. The girl that you're slutting around with.
1: We tended to, as young guys, though, we turned all our girlfriends into sluts.
0: I know.
1: And we practiced with them with our friends, too.
7: In getting on dirty, stinky bed sheets on all fours and letting multiple men have sex with her. She was shamed and she felt bad about it. That's human behavior. The fact that she's calling it a gangbang herself and saying, our body, our choice, that's why
0: you're... Yeah, like when she calls it... When Jane Doe calls what happened via text... a gangbang, and she uses words like our body, our choice. I think that you don't have anything there criminally at all.
1: It's all over.
0: And it's just what you have is what you got and what you're going through, which is your civil proceeding. That's what you got.
1: And she could have been inebriated if she was texting in between sets.
0: In between rounds, yeah.
1: Yeah.
7: Attorney is on CNN almost every single hour. You can see the guy is coming unglued. He did not expect all of this to come out, and he keeps trying to spin a narrative. He can't even keep his story straight. This really is just another George Floyd, Black Lives Matter. This is like COVID. The mainstream media all pushing a narrative. All of these viral marketing campaigns, everyone posting, I am Jane Doe. I am Jane Doe. So you're telling the world that you like to get gangbanged in frat houses. So
0: I mean, yeah. I really, you know what? As much as we didn't necessarily appreciate this guy's insight based on his appearance, I think his message is highly effective.
1: Yeah, he's good at it.
0: I think he's very. I think what he's saying and bringing to light is very effective.
2: Pasco Brent Nye, 25.
0: Thank you, Brent Nye, Lummy, the owner of the Covington Farm Barn, or the Farm Barn at Covington, where we'll be having
1: see you soon.
0: This year's BARP's festivities Thursday and Saturday.
7: Some of the guys were so drunk they were passing out and throwing up, and she kept trying to have sex with them. They could sue her and hit them with the reverse Uno card. And as soon as Letitia James entered the scene, we knew this was a partisan witch hunt for political purposes. I'm still not convinced that isn't Tyler Perry in one of his Madea costumes.
0: I don't think you need to get into Letitia James' name calling. I think the information that you're giving is really, great. Really, really valid, and the average person didn't know about this. I don't think you need to get into name calling with Letitia James. I think it kind of maybe stifles your credibility a little bit.
7: Seeing them in the same room. What really frustrates me, as I've said many times, I have stood with victims of assault. I have stood with women who've been attacked during the Joe Biden administration when they did nothing, when the media would not even cover it. This is a slap in the face. This woman has said almost 10 times, everything was consensual. None of it was illegal, but she's turned around 2 years later with this civil lawsuit to try to make a quick buck with her ambulance chasing fame.
0: She's exactly right. This guy.
1: 2 years later.
0: This guy's dead on. With her ambulance chasing and fame, you know, trying seeking attorney, you take this thing civil and you end up having the shiz show that we have nowadays.
7: Hungry attorney who has given thousands of dollars to Joe Biden and praised Kathy Hochul and written articles about.
0: See, I think the guy could have given all the information and kept the political stuff out of it. None of that matters.
7: Jean Carroll. We know who all of these people are. I recently soft launched a Substack. If you guys want to go subscribe, it's free right now. I'm working on a couple of pieces going deep where I can post all of this.
0: I bet you're going deep, my friend.
2: He's going deep on something.
0: TMZ. I don't have time to get into the 9 minutes and 23 seconds, but the headlines is very attention getting. And
1: yeah.
0: Cornell Jane Doe text to frat bro, snorting ketamine off your penis was insane and jaw dropping. And again, all of this stuff is coming out through discovery, her text and the things that she said, and it's looking worse and worse for her. Like it's looking more like she's guilty of being a slut and that she, you know, knew what was going on. And, you know, when she texted the guy 2 days later and said, I love you, I'll do anything for you. You know, I wish we would have kept it at four, but other guys kept coming in, and I wish they would have left, but, you know, it wasn't an issue.
8: Not been getting the full story on Jane Doe and the alleged Cornell rape case. But we have more context now in text messages, and it may change how you feel about this case. So these text messages that we obtained are between Jane Doe and Jonathan Newell, one of the seven Cornell frat brothers that she is suing and that she alleges committed the sexual assault against her on October 19th. These text messages are over several days
9: against her on October
8: 19th. And you're going to hear how her tone changes and also Jonathan's tone changes. What's interesting here is that we've seen some of these text messages, parts of them, and I can't tell you exactly why, but some
0: have not made it to the forefront, others have. I think he has them in their entirety, right?
2: Yes.
0: Yeah, he has all of them. So you can't cherry pick and choose just the high spots. This might be the most in-depth, you know, actually newsworthy report of these particular messages, not cherry picked.
8: Other media outlets did not have the full text messages, or they cherry picked.
0: Yeah, exactly.
8: Portions they wanted to share. You're going to be able to see now all of these conversations between Jonathan and Jane Doe. And like I said, might change how you feel about the case. For one thing.
0: Now, have you seen this? And is there anything that's damning that we've not heard so far? Or is all the high spot damning stuff already been cherry picked?
2: We've already kind of cherry picked.
0: Should I even continue down this path?
2: It's going to be a lot of the same stuff.
0: We've pretty much already heard the good stuff.
2: Yes.
0: So to speak.
2: Yes.
0: Right?
2: Yes.
0: All right. So let's move on. She's guilty of being a hoe. She had hoe remorse two or three days there later as her girlfriends were probably calling her like, oh my God, you're such a slut. Meanwhile, they probably do the same very thing.
10: You know, yes. They're jealous. They didn't get to do it.
0: When
10: I could have did that.
0: When are we going to stop judging people that are sexually active to the point of like, it's not your business. Like, who cares if a girl wants to have three threesomes? Who cares?
2: Yep.
0: I mean, yes, that's somebody's daughter. Yes, that's somebody's potential girlfriend. Yes, that's somebody's sister. Yes, that's somebody's aunt. But she's a grown adult.
1: Thank you for having her.
0: What's so bad about a woman that enjoys sex as much as men do? Now, when we're growing up, when we were, you know, navigating through college before I flunked out after two semesters, and you don't live underneath your parents' roof, and you kind of are, it's the first time that you've been able to go out and do your own thing without having to answer to your parents, especially if you're out, like I was, Warsaw from Indiana State was 4 hours. So I was 4 hours away from home. So I was getting, you know, I was doing steroids and blowing my money and skipping class and lifting weights and trying to hook up with chicks, but you know, probably things that my mom and dad weren't be very proud of me. I was doing various things that my parents probably weren't proud of me on. And when we all go to college, or those of us that have gone to out of the same city that you live in college, where that, you know, your parents can't check on you every night, there's probably a lot of women that really like to have sex. Just like us guys, we really like to, like, we're like, us guys are like part monkey gorilla. Like, younger, when you're 18, 19, 20, 21, 22, 20, under 30, you got more testosterone running through your veins naturally. And remember when we were young and we could do it like three times and one time, like, you know, you could be with a chick and have three parties, right? I don't think that me and Gene could ever visualize having three parties in one setting in today's world, in today's age. But back in the day when we were sexual monsters, if you will, sexual monkeys, sexual primates, us men, we were, we if it stood still long enough and it had a vagina, we were on it. I mean, we were on it. Just instinctually, we were like animals. We were on it. Well, what if a woman's wired the same way and she wants to get it? A lot.
1: There's a lot of them are.
0: And it's not a big deal. We make it a big deal. We slut them out. And that's part of the problem. Is that, you know, we're not uniformly consistent in what how we judge people based on how sexually active you are. We use as a mitigating factor of judgment what sex you are. Guys, if you sleep with 52 chicks your freshman year, you're a stud. Ladies, if you sleep with 62 or 52 men your freshman year, you're a slut. But we've made being slutty bad, when really being slutty has its place in society. It does.
1: Its place.
0: It does. It has its place in society.
1: Yeah. Keeps wear and tear off the good ones.
0: Well, sure, Gene.
2: There you go.
0: However, Gene, you want to score it, my friend.
2: Well, that's a way to go.
0: Yes.
2: To look
0: good
2: at
0: sluts
2: it.
0: Keep wear and tear off the good ones. Absolutely. That's what we're going with. When we return, Gene, you ready to attempt to be officially a high school graduate?
1: Then I get to go to Cornwell?
0: You're not. That's not Cornwell, Gene. It's Cornell.
1: Oh, Cornell.
0: And do you know where it's located?
1: In the state that has the most colleges in the world.
0: What's that?
1: New York.
0: Do we know that?
1: I'm telling you the truth.
0: Have you looked it up?
1: Wow,
0: have you looked
1: Gene.
0: It up?
1: Look it up. Let me.
0: Hey Alexa.
2: And he's right again.
0: What state? Hey Alexa. What state has the most colleges?
9: California tops the list.
0: There you go, Gene.
9: About 436 degree granting schools.
0: There you go, Gene. Completely. See, he didn't know. He doesn't ever get. He doesn't. We weren't talking about second. You were talking about first. And you know what? He Gene Laskered it. He embellished, not knowing he was going to get chin checked.
1: Was that close though?
0: Not knowing to get chin checked. He didn't know he'd get chin checked because usually he just blurts out stuff and people, you know, oh, Gene Lasker.
1: I thought it was though.
0: No, well, you're wrong.
1: I know. At one time it might have been.
0: We're going to attempt to get Gene. Gene will take a 12th grade test, a test that's given appropriate for seniors in high school, and we are going to automatically just proclaim that if Gene passes this test, he is officially graduated high school, and we're no longer doing the tests. Now, Gene, if you pass this test, you go back down to 11th grade.
1: Well, damn, you kind of make me want to fail.
2: There's no way you're gonna. I just these questions, Gene. I mean, it's 12th grade. I mean, do you remember 12th grade?
0: No.
1: Hey, let me tell you something. I wouldn't have made 11th grade if it wasn't multiple choice. Because I'm gonna tell you, truthfully, four or five of them, I just guessed
0: and got them right.
1: Hey, you know, I'd rather be lucky than good anytime.
0: Anyway, Gene, we're gonna try to get you out of. We're gonna try to graduate you today, bud. If not, you're going back to being a junior. Okay,
1: junior.
11: Mission accomplished. Sure. Another segment failed. More of the Bubba the Love Sponge show after this.

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1: Good morning. We would like to welcome Gene Lasker to the 12th grade. We will be going over thoroughly the meaning of strategery. Some people confuse that with the word strategic, but not Gene. He knows what's really going on here. How about it? Morgan Exteriors.
2: Man.
1: How about that?
2: Let me, who put together this AI?
3: That was me.
2: No. Can't we at least use Gene? Like some of them make Gene look like absolutely Gene, and then this guy looks not like Gene.
3: Yeah, that's just the way AI works sometimes. Mm. And there's also
4: my cousin Bobby.
3: 1985 Gene.
4: That was the 1985 Gene.
2: Yeah. Okay. By the way, don't forget Deadly Intentions Show. Go to YouTube and type in Deadly Intentions Show, or just hit our collab button within our channel, which is at the Bubba Army. The Deadly Intentions podcast dropped yesterday, me and Pete Rossini, and it's breaking down how many times Netflix lied about the Lizzie Borden story. The infamous Lizzie Borden killed her stepmom and her father, hacked them to death. And the Netflix, which is now, I think, a top five trending streaming show in all of Netflix, if not the world. A lot of people
4: are
2: watching
4: it.
2: Yeah, I watched all eight episodes. I had to watch it and be able to
4: know right
2: give you the Netflix side of things and how much the Netflix embellished it.
4: Is it worth watching? Should I watch it?
2: Yeah, I think you like it.
4: Okay.
2: I think Sarah would definitely like it. Yeah, has she watched the special on Netflix?
4: No.
2: Okay. So, Gene, here we go. We got 27 questions. It's going to be, if you get 11 right before 11 wrong, then you officially will have graduated high school. And you'll hear that. 11 wrong before 11 right, and you flunk, and you go back down to be a junior, and you'll hear that right now. So, here we go. I know that you stood up and made sure that his chat has been disabled. You've made sure his phone is turned down. You've frisked him for any type of...
3: Turn your phone back over. Get off that.
2: Hold on. Gene, hand your phone to Lummy.
4: Just
2: hand it to him. He'll put it in there between you two.
4: Can I cheat with my phone? I mean, seriously.
3: I don't know. You and Kurt Morgan can do something.
2: Yeah, you and Kurt Morgan. Kurt Morgan has all types of money, and he sponsors, and he's trying to get you through high school. So, Kurt Morgan, you would cheat for Gene Lasker. You know you would. And Gene Lasker has attempted cheating once before, where he had some type of earpiece put in. He didn't account for the 45 seconds of delay that we have. And so his son at the time, that was supposed to be telling him the right answers.
3: Yeah, while he was in school.
2: While he was in school. Well, anyway, Gene got caught. Gene, you do have a chance here because we have figured out that you absolutely do not, for the most part, pass tests that are not multiple choice. If you just have to grab the answer out of the air based on your own intellect, you usually do not get that right. But if you're given an option of A, B, C, or D, you got a 25% chance of getting it. And two, if you kind of know it and you hear it, then you're like, oh, yeah, I know it. So, Gene, are you ready?
4: Yeah.
2: The prime meridian passes through... Again, the prime meridian passes through A, Paris, B, Washington, D.C., C, Greenwich, or D, Cairo.
4: I don't.
2: I'm not repeating them.
4: So let's go A.
2: The Panama Canal connects the Atlantic Ocean to A, the Pacific Ocean, B, the Caribbean, C, the Gulf of America, and D, the Amazon River.
4: C.
2: Most of the Sierra Desert lies in A, Southern Africa, B, the Middle East, C, Central Asia, D, Northern Africa.
4: D.
2: The mountain system that includes Mount Everest is the A, Andes, B, Alps. C, Himalayas. D, Rockies.
4: Jeez. B.
2: In 1985, East and West Germany were still divided. West Germany's capital was at the time A, Berlin, B, Bonn, C, Munich, D, Hamburg.
4: Now, why would I know anything?
2: Let me tell you something.
4: It's got to be B. Oh. It's the only word I knew.
2: The Great Lakes empty towards the Atlantic, mainly through the A, Mississippi River, B, St. Lawrence River, C, Ohio River, D, Hudson River.
4: A.
2: A climate described as Mediterranean has A, dry summers and wet winters, B, rain all year and cool summers, C, heavy rain in summer and dry winters, D, almost no rain in any season. Climate being described as Mediterranean.
4: Would be B.
2: Latitude is measured A, east and west of the prime meridian, B, north and south of the equator, C, only in the western hemisphere, D, in feet above sea level.
4: D.
2: Let me, where are we at?
3: Two rights, six wrong.
2: The longest river in the world is A, the Amazon, B, the Mississippi, C, the Nile, D, the Yangtze.
4: C.
2: The narrow waterway between Alaska and the Soviet Union is A, the Bering Strait, B, the Strait of Gibraltar, C, the Strait of Medigean, and D, Bosporus.
4: B.
2: The Tropic of Cancer is A, south of the equator, B, the line at 23.5 north latitude, C, the same line as the Arctic Circle, or D, the boundary between time zones. The Tropic of Cancer.
4: I'm going to go with D.
2: The principal.
4: Why am I in 12th grade?
2: I don't know. Because you, what was
5: guessed
2: it?
5: That's right.
2: Let me, because it was what, 10, what was the 10, score last 11th week?
3: 11th grade was 11-6.
2: 11-6.
4: Oh, wow.
2: What are we at right now?
3: Three rights, eight wrong.
2: All right, you can still pull the nose up, Gino. U.S. Now, Gene, we're going to a different category, U.S. history. You might have a better chance here. Not too good at geography. Most people are not. I didn't know a lot of those questions. I couldn't even pronounce some of them. The principle that the Supreme Court can strike down a law as unconstitutional was established in, you know what, Lummy, I'm not even going to go with this because it's case law like McAuliffe versus Maryland, Gibbons versus Ogden, Dred Scott versus Sanford, Mulberry versus Madison.
4: Oh, Babyface is hollering out the answer right now.
2: Yeah, so I'm not even going to go there. Okay, Lummy, we're skipping that.
3: Okay.
2: The Reconstruction Amendments are the, yeah, this is ridiculous too. 1 second, 3rd, 13th, 14th, 15th, 10th, 11th, 12th. No, it's, we're not. The New Deal agency that insured bank deposits, what, now Gene, you might know this because you go to the bank a lot. You've probably seen the signs. The New Deal agency that insured bank deposits was the A, FDIC, B, CCC, C, the TVA, or D, the WPA?
4: A.
2: The Allied invasion of Normandy took place on A, December 7th, 1941, B, June 6th, 1944, C, August 6th, 1945, and D, May 8th, 1945.
4: C.
2: The Gulf of... Oh, Jesus. The Gulf of Tonkin... The Gulf of Tonkin Resolution in 1964 increased U.S. involvement in... In Tonkin. You're just going to... No, in Tonkin. A, Korea. B, Cuba. C, Vietnam. D, Nicaragua.
4: The Cuba.
2: Where's he at now, Lemmy? Where we have a score?
3: Five right, nine wrong.
2: Okay, Gene,
3: Yeah, making a comeback.
2: You're there.
4: Great comeback.
2: President Nixon resigned in 1974 mainly because of A, the Watergate cover-up, B, the Iranian hostage crisis, C, stagflation, or D, the oil embargo.
4: A.
2: Gene knows his Watergate policies. I think, Lemmy, that he also got a Watergate question right neck last time, too.
3: Yes, he did.
2: Here we go. Here we go. The atomic number of an element equates the number of... protons in the nucleus, neutrons in the nucleus, electrons in the nucleus, or isotopes in the nucleus.
4: B. Let me see.
2: But Lemmy, we're not going to count that one against him.
3: Okay.
2: Okay.
3: Okay.
2: Here we go. Which process releases energy by splitting a large nucleus? A, fusion. B, oxidation. C, photosynthesis. D, fission.
4: Could be A or C, so I'm going to go with A.
2: DNA is found mainly... Lemmy, are we at 10?
3: On dead people. Are.
2: All right. DNA... is found mainly in a cell's membrane. I'm not even gonna. Some of these are just not even.
4: It's in your spit because they put a little wand in your mouth.
2: Well, you're not gonna. It doesn't have spit listed. Okay. I'm gonna strike that one, Gene. I'm trying to get ones you can do. Ready? Gene, you gotta get
4: help
2: this.
4: Help me out, bro.
2: I'm gonna help you out, bro. If a car travels 120 miles in 2 hours at a steady speed, what is its average speed? A 40, B 90. C, 60. D, 240. Gene, if a car travels 120 miles in 2 hours, what's it?
4: Oh, it's only going half the speed. 60.
2: But you messed it up, bro.
4: I deserve all that. Thinking we stopped at McDonald's too.
2: Yeah, I was so pulling for you, bro. Like that was an easy one, right?
4: I know. I should have got it.
2: Damn it. Let me just give you another one here, just to see if you would have got this one. Okay. Let me. He flunked. He's going back to 11th.
3: Yeah.
2: The scarlet letter. The letter A stands for what? Ambition. Atonement. America, or adultery?
4: Adultery. Damn, I might have passed if I'd have got the 240 right.
2: Yeah, if you would have got the 240 right, you may have passed it, bro. But you need jerked Willie on the deal.
4: Yeah.
2: So, I think a couple days ago said that this WNBA deal is turning into very much a racist situation. This is now basically open season on white female basketball players because the most popular WNBA players are Caitlin Clark and Sophie Cunningham, two white girls, of which Caitlin Clark does her talking with her performance on the court, and Sophie Cunningham, you know, although she doesn't average 22 points like Caitlin Clark, she averages 8. She's still, you know, a very influential person within the Indiana Fever's offense. And I think they just have to keep the girl because, listen, people love her. She's a great sixth person off the bench, and people absolutely love her. Now, that absolutely has African-American WNBA players going insane. It also has... accomplished, you know, somewhat respected NBA journalists and sportscasters that are African American going absolutely insane. And I bring this up when Larry Bird and Magic Johnson entered the NBA in 1980. Nobody. No black journalist, no black players said anything about Larry Bird other than this white boy can play. And this white boy's good. And he and the black guy, his arch nemesis, Magic, respects him, and he respects Magic. And they arguably are bringing a whole new set of eyeballs and enthusiasm to our league. Prior to Magic and Larry entering into the NBA, the teams traveled by, you know, commercial flights. They didn't have private flights. None of their games were live. They were all tape delayed, where they played on Friday, and then they, you know, ABC or CBS or would replay the game on Sunday. There was just, you know, the NBA was not the absolute juggernaut that it is today. And it was built upon the backs of Larry Bird and Magic Johnson. One white guy from Indiana and one black guy from Michigan. And they worked in harmony for the betterment of the league. And the black players never talked any crap about Larry other than he's just good as hell. And the black journalists never talked any crap about Larry other than he's good as hell. Now, the WNBA, because of their lack of leadership and their joke of a commissioner in conjunction with a few of their coaches that are jokes, have turned into now it is a racial war. And they're used. Now, in today's world, you cannot be a white journalist that questions a African-American athlete. You cannot. You're racist. You'll be thrown out. You'll be canceled. You're done. If you're a white guy or a white woman that says, listen, all you black girls need to chill out. You guys got a white girl that's balling. She's the most popular person in the league. Not according to what other than statistics, ratings, amount of people that watch the get hurt when she's on the floor compared to other people. Just get over it. This is the face of the league. She's white and she kicks ass, just like the way they describe Larry Bird. Now, as we become older as a nation, aren't we supposed to become more diversified and worldly? Listen, it was, you know, African Americans really didn't get all of their constitutional rights until Lyndon B. Johnson. You know, John F. Kennedy started it, Lyndon B. Johnson finished it, but equal rights and voting rights and not sitting in the back of the bus and not having its own water fountain, and African American people being able to have equal rights as white people. Now, that just went down in the 60s. But we've progressed through that, because prior to that, we treated African Americans like crap. Not to be confused with slavery, but we've grown and we continue to grow and be tolerant and be fair and honest as a society. And African American people have every right that I have, and I have every right that they have. We are equal. We are equal. We are equal. Why can't you give a white girl her flowers? Why can't you say white girl can ball? And has, you know, people like her. Instead, you got to tear her down. You got to tear her down and tell you how much she sucks and how, you know, if she was black, she would be doing nothing. And
4: if she was black, she would be doing nothing. What does that mean?
2: Well, they just, like, you know, people wouldn't be making a big deal about her if she was black. I think people would be making a big deal about her based on her skill set.
4: Yeah.
2: She's good.
4: Or three-pointer from
2: good.
4: The left.
2: She's good. And so is Aja, and so is Asia Wilson. She's good, too. Why can't you African-American reporters and African-American sportscasters and journalists, why can't you...
4: Just call her a unicorn.
2: Why can't we have a Magic Larry Bird type scenario here instead of trying to divide us and try to keep score as to who is what ethnicity? What does it matter what color she is? Well, it does, because you're black and she's white, and God forbid that you give a white girl her flowers. But the end of the day, statistically, the league and America and anybody else who watches the WNBA loves this woman. They love her. And it drives you insane. And you're trying to racially divide this whole thing. And it's a joke. I got examples of it next.
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0: Lummi, you gave me a one sheet. The Halloween party happening Friday, October 30th. That's all sponsored by Strange Clouds, right?
1: Yes.
0: The Frick Frack Blackjack. Now, where's this all happening at? 222 Main Street in Clearwater, right?
1: Yes, it is.
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2: If you bring a Scientologist ID, can you get in free?
0: Yeah. I'll hook you right up to an e-meter. In the 9 o'clock hour, we'll have the women of the LFC, the Lingerie Fighting Championships. A girl named, is it Bella Nile? Bella Inc. Will be in here. She's a fighter. They're fighting as part of the LFC championship matches and bouts that they're having at what is it? OCC. Pinellas Park, 49th and 19th. I think festivities start at about 7 o'clock on Sunday. Get there a little bit early. Celebrity judges, Bill Alfonso from the ECW back in the day. Matt Riddle, just most recently former WWE tag team superstar, and the very own Dr. Dan Diaco. I really appreciate this next piece I'm going to play because it comes from Sage Steele. Sage Steele, a African-American journalist on behalf of ESPN. She's a legend. She doesn't pull no punches.
1: No, I think she was fired from ESPN.
0: Did she get fired?
1: I believe so.
0: Okay, well, that's a mistake. They should have never fired her because I really, really think that she's very talented. But she breaks. Now, we have within the WNBA, we have two situations here. We got one, the Sophie Cunningham situation. Now, one, she is a unrestricted free agent on behalf. She used to play for, well, she's still on the roster or not, but she's an unrestricted free agent for the Indiana Fever. The same team that Caitlin Clark and Kelsey Mitchell and the Boston chick play on. Sophie Cunningham arguably is one of the top five personalities in the league. Your top five personalities are probably Sophie Cunningham, not in this order, Caitlin Clark, Asia Wilson, Angel Reese, Kelsey Mitchell, Sophie Cunningham, Paige Beckers. You know, that's your league. Those are your most popular people in your league. And Sophie Cunningham is one of those people. And she has, you know, there's a ton of people that hate her and a ton of people that write bad things about her because she has a very, very stiff stance on what she feels the WNBA, the eligibility and being able to be a WNBA player. Fundamentally, imagine this. Imagine that you get hate and hatred and people hate you because your stance as a woman. She's XY. She's a woman. Her stance is I and other girls, naturally born girls with the XY chromosome, we in all of sport, whether it's your local kickball tournament, your local girls track meet, or your WNBA girls basketball game, should only be played by women.

0: that were born women with the XY chromosome. That is it. Now, is that not about as fundamental and no-brainer as you can potentially get? And how could anybody hate you for that opinion?
1: Because you're in a gay sport.
0: Well, Gene, I think that has something to do with it. And so Sage Steele, formerly from ESPN, now maybe she's doing freelance stuff, but I'm a big fan of her work. She breaks this down, and it's refreshing because it's coming from an African-American woman.
2: I didn't know she was from she worked in Tampa.
0: I did not. Maybe you can get her on.
2: Yeah.
3: But seeing what has happened to her and Caitlin Clark.
0: They're talking about Sophie Cunningham here. Okay? That's what they're talking about here.
3: Just the vitriol pointed towards her. But Sophie especially lately because of her stance on not wanting men in women's
0: sports. Yeah, so hold on. You're the bad guy. And you are the bad apple, and people are going to talk bad about you and judge you if your stance is, as a woman, your stance is, I only want to compete against women, and
1: I only play with one ball.
0: Did I mess up the XY again?
2: I believe so.
0: I think it's XX.
2: You were saying a couple different letters. So.
0: Anyway, women are XX, not XY. Men are XY. So when I went down to this whole monologue, my whole pontification, I'm completely flawed and stupid. No, women are XX, and Sophie Cunningham only thinks that XXs should play with other XXs. Women play against women. Now, how can that be so fundamentally flawed that you're going to hate on that opinion?
1: Because the other women want to be men.
0: No, Keith, I did get it wrong, but I corrected. Thank you, sir. I appreciate it. It's XX. XX needs to stay with XX. When you start getting some Y chromosomes up in the bitch, then you know, that's just not fair. XY is a whole different animal than an XX. So Sophie Cunningham, as a professional athlete that plays in a woman's sport, she just is basically has the stance that we need to stick together, and all XXs need to be competing with fellow XXers. Now, that's an absolute no-brainer, is it?
2: Yeah.
0: That's like saying 2 + 2 = 4. No, it's 6. No, it's 4. Well, you're wrong for thinking it's 4, you idiot. It's 6. No, it's not, bitch. It's 4.
3: Or it's,
4: yeah.
3: You had an interesting take where you said, if she was not white, would the league be going after her this much? Can you elaborate on that point for us?
0: Now, again, this doesn't come from anybody.
1: They're
0: making it a color issue. They're making it a racial deal. And I'm going to go down the path here. This is the first of four things I'm going to play. It'll get clearer where I'm going with this as I get down this path.
4: I just started thinking about it. I'm like, what is this? She didn't call a press conference and announce, I just want to give you my stance on trans women in our sport. No, she was asked a question by an ESPN reporter and she answered it. I don't believe at all that anybody would have received the same treatment if they were black, saying that.
0: Now, this comes from an African-American, very, very accomplished reporter. Most recently from ESPN, that's where she's most famous from. But she is very astute, she's very accomplished, and she's an African-American woman.
1: She's kind of white, too.
0: Well, she's probably a tinge white, yes.
4: Things that Sophie is saying, there is no way. The woke mob would not know what to do with it. They'd be like, wait a minute, she's not supposed to. I mean, I've experienced that in my own ways for having this color skin and being more on the conservative side. They freak out and then they just cancel you. I think it's fascinating. I think it's absolutely intentional. And I think I want to hug Sophie. And I've written her a couple times and just so grateful for her stance and her strength to double down.
0: But it shouldn't be strength. And when you're just talking about
1: common sense,
0: biological stuff. Biologically, men are different than women, and women should only have to compete against women if we're going to be fair. That's as old as Adam and Eve. That's as old as men are different than women. We are physically different than women.
4: Think about that. This is why they can't handle it. Usually when they come after you, we all know, we've all experienced it. Then what do? You go, okay, I'm sorry. And you apologize.
0: Not Sophie.
4: You go away and you just get back in your lane.
3: Yeah.
4: Well, she's done the opposite. And then she goes to Mizzou last weekend, where she went to college and puts a woman hat, none of the cis, whatever.
0: God forbid that a woman is proud to be a woman. God forbid that a woman that plays on the highest level of women's basketball, the WNBA, God forbid that she, it's not white women, it's not put, it's just woman. She's sticking up for women, and you women cannot handle it. Why? Because it's coming from a white girl? That's what Sage Steele alleges.
4: And they're not used to having somebody who doesn't bend the knee to the narrative that they are pushing at that time, even though the narrative could change the very next day. Yeah. So, that is our job to call them on the hypocrisy. And I do think that if it had been a black woman, and maybe a black woman will come along, an active player, certainly a past legend would be great too, but an active player, others will line up. Who's going to be the first? Sophie is, but she's white.
3: Yeah.
4: So it can't count.
3: I always tell.
0: Now, this, Lumming, continuing down the Sophie Cunningham path, there is a woman named Candace Buckner of The Athletic. Now, let me give you what she looks like. This is Candace Buckner of The Athletic, right
1: she's
0: here.
1: She's really black.
0: Well, Gene, she's black. I don't know if we need to put really in there.
1: Really? Other one wasn't really.
0: She was light-skinned, and this woman is more like red-boned.
1: Yeah.
0: And you probably can't wrap your head around any of that.
1: Uh-uh.
0: But this is Candace from The Athletic, okay? So we all can see what she looks like. And so she writes an article that's really, really scathing about Sophie Cunningham. And I wanted to show you a picture of Candace before we started navigating down this path.
5: Good at sports. calling for Indiana Fever guard Sophie Cunningham to step aside.
0: Candace is calling her to step aside. What did she do wrong? What did Sophie Cunningham do?
1: Step aside where?
0: From basketball.
1: Well, she ought to go to England.
0: Listen.
5: Protecting women's sports. The columnist writing, quote, if the Fever ever want to go back to being a basketball team again and follow the lead of rivals openly clashing with the forces trying to hijack their league, then Cunningham has to go.
0: Let me ask you a question. Could a white reporter ever write that about a black guy?
1: No. I'd like to.
0: but you can't.
1: No.
0: As a white reporter, and we're journalists and we're co-hosts and we're content providers on different platforms, we could never have that stance about an African-American person saying, hey, if the Lakers want to go back to being a good team and, you know, being an NBA franchise that's well respected, they better get rid of that black LeBron. No, you could never say that. One, it's stupid. It doesn't matter. It's not even correlate. And secondly, like you could not, you'd be as blackballed as I am on terrestrial radio.
5: Cunningham is too combustible. Her takes too turbulent to be paired with Caitlin Clark.
0: And hold on. Her takes are too turbulent. You mean her takes on the fact that women need to stay in their lane and only play with women? That's too turbulent for you? Or is it too turbulent because she's a white girl that's saying it?
5: On the same team, it's just too much.
6: Joining us now to react is senior writer for the Washington Examiner and Fox News contributor Joe Concha. Joe, I'm very interested to hear what you have to say about this. But, you know, why should Sophie Cunningham be the one to leave? Why can't they just treat these women with respect?
7: Thank you, Ashley. I mean, this is by far the most irresponsible and, quite frankly, stupid column of the year, and we still have 3.5 months to go in this year. So let's unpack this. Because Sophie Cunningham said that biological women should only play against biological women.
0: Duh! Duh!
2: Not really rocket science.
7: In sports, and because Sophie Cunningham also said that WNBA players should be thankful for the platform they have and the money.
0: Duh! Last year they had the league minimum was $97,000. This year it's $300,000.
7: they make to play a game they've loved since they were kids, and some booing may go along with it, as she points out. Cunningham probably gets the most of all the booing in the WNBA, because apparently now she's the villain for standing up for women. Then, well, Sophie says just suck it up and take it, because that's all part of the contract. And because of these two positions, which are the most common sense and benign ones anyone can possibly imagine, this columnist, her name is Candace Buckner of The Athletic and The New York Times.
0: And why isn't she getting fired? Well, because you can be black and call out a white person as a journalist or as a content provider or as anybody. Basically, in all of our society, a black journalist can call out a white person and with no ramifications at all. Now, you vice versa it, and we got problems.
7: Yeah, well, that she needs to go. Oh, she's too combustible for the team. Sophie Cunningham is one of the reasons why the Indiana Fever sell out every game they go and everywhere they go, along with Caitlin Clark, of course. And look at the jersey sales rankings in the WNBA. Caitlin Clark, not surprisingly, is number one. Number two is Sophie Cunningham.
0: Wow. I mean, I didn't know those stats. Did you, Lummy?
2: I did not know that.
7: But here's the stat to end all stats, guys. Clark and Cunningham make up 71% of the total sales of WNBA jerseys.
0: Oh, my God.
7: That's insane.
0: Again, we very much have a Larry Bird, Magic Johnson scenario here. We really do. Meaning, like, you know, find the most high-profile African-American and stop putting these girls against each other and start embracing for what two white girls have done for your sport. That, at the end of the day, is the problem. Two white girls make up 73% of all jersey sales and are the two most popular people in your league. And the black girls are so mad about it that they want to make stuff up And say that Sophie Cunningham's too combustible, that she doesn't need to be in the league. This comes from an accomplished, you know, a recognized, accomplished African-American female sports journalist from a very reputable source, The Athletic.
7: That's surprising, but it's insane.
5: I didn't realize it was that high.
7: 71%.
5: That is
0: 71%. I stand corrected. I said 73.
5: That's amazing.
7: Unbelievable. Yeah, Todd. Three quarters.
0: And you know what? Because you got a horrible commissioner who won't step in and say, we're not cooking our golden goose here. We're not cutting our nose off to spite her face. We're doubling down on the popularity with these two girls, and we're going to give other African-American girls who may not be as popular the rub, and Sophie and Caitlin are going to endorse these people, and it's going to make the entire league and white and black players better. They've already made you more money. Why not let them endorse you and we get along? Start, you know what? The rub and the endorsement starts with this infighting to stop. Stop being a bunch of racist bitches.
7: Players. So what does that tell you?
6: They need to stay forever. That's what it tells you.
5: If there's a silver lining to all of this, it's the fact that Sophie Cunningham just doesn't care. Here's what she said.
8: You always love to see the haters. I don't even see or hear them anymore. I just listen to all the people that love me. So maybe that's why I'm delusional. I don't know, but I love it. I still just love basketball. Like, I still have that fire inside of me. I still think my best days are ahead of me. And that just excites me.
5: A dealer's choice on this one, Joe. Do you want to respond to that?
0: Right, so she's 31.
2: Okay, she still has probably 3-4 years?
0: Oh, yeah, exactly. And then you get this. So, ESPN, this woman here, I don't know how ESPN could continue to employ this woman.
1: Well, she don't have to pay her much. She's from the ghetto.
0: Gene, stop with that. Don't. This is not a time for you to start.
1: Look at her.
0: No.
1: Well, you don't want to bash on my white girl.
0: You can't bash on this one. You want to be here tomorrow? Do you want us to have a program when you get here next Wednesday?
1: Yeah.
0: Do you?
1: Yeah.
0: Then shut up. Because you don't know how the game's played. You don't.
1: Well, look at the game being played.
0: It's not played fairly.
1: No, I see
0: that. It's not played fairly. And your comments as such would expedite us getting canceled. Because they'll take that excerpt and shove it up our ass. And they will take it out of context and not in the context of what we're speaking about right now. And it'll be a standalone, out of context statement that you made. And we'll be forever judged for it. Anyway, I don't even know how to pronounce this woman's name. Is it Chiny Okawike-Mike.
2: Chinye. She's a Nigerian American.
0: She questions whether WNBA players Asia Wilson's greatness is more impressive than Tom Brady's. I'm just gonna play it. Like this, you couldn't get any dumber. You couldn't get any dumber, and you could not wear your racism on your sleeve any more than what you are, you hometown teamer.
9: Asia, do you even know what losing doesn't even exist in her life?
0: And why do you gotta take a hack at Tom Brady? What does Tom Brady have to do with the price of tea here in China? Tom Brady won 7 Super Bowls. Tom Brady is the greatest quarterback ever to play the game. Now, is Asia Wilson going to end up being the greatest NBA player ever to play the game? There's a chance. She's a four-time MVP. I think she's a three-time. I think she's won the championship 3 or 4 times. So she's right there on the heels of potentially being as great as Tom Brady, but she's not. And we're talking about girls compared to guys.
2: Yeah.
0: Compare the Wilson chick to other NBA players.
2: Sure. Compare that to Michael Jordan.
9: How about that? And then elevate her winning.
10: I will say it's appropriate that Tom Brady is getting into the ownership over there because it's Tom Brady's levels of boring how good she is at this point.
0: I don't get it.
9: I think Asia's. Ooh, this is a hot take, but okay, guys, safe space. Remember, Chiney, today space, we have safe space. Space.
0: Oh, Jesus.
1: I need some of that safe space.
9: Tom, his winning is boring. That don't apply. Asia's more interesting than Tom Brady to me because of the dynamic nature of basketball. You can go out there and watch her go split through a double team, get to her 20, 30 points a game. You know, and then also ping your shot on a backboard and then hit you with a 3 and then step off the court like she's in Fashion Week.
0: Yeah.
1: Mm-hmm. Well, that's kind of true,
9: NBA
1: though.
9: NBA celebrities going crazy. Asia's that girl.
10: Yeah, she is.
9: Not saying Tom is that dude.
1: Tom has to have someone to catch the ball.
9: The standard is so high as a team that has won 3 championships. They have a 4-time MVP that potentially could be a 5-time MVP, which can we just let that marinate? She was the first ever 4-time MVP. And the next year, she could be a 5-time MVP. Leading the league in scoring, 25 points, blocks at 2, fourth in the league with 9 rebounds. And also, she's like, oh, by the way, let me just work on my 3 this year. Making a 3 a game. That she's like, this is the area that I want to cook on. And she got Bam sitting courtside, bringing his new teammate Giannis and his whole family.
0: Yeah. That's the mentality you have of African-American women that cover the WNBA.
1: They're going to stick up for their own.
0: Comparing the Wilson chick to being greater than Tom Brady, calling Tom Brady boring.
1: Well, he's a boring winner. I mean, because he wins all the time. That's boring.
0: Lasker's one-liners have just been excessively stupid today. I apologize for that. Let's go to words so we're not too far behind with the girls from the LFC.
2: All right.
0: The Lingerie Fighting Championship. I don't know if they're here yet or what's going on.
2: I believe yes, 2 of them are here. So,
0: all right, fantastic. Are we going to get them? Are we all just going to put them on the same mic?
2: Yeah, no. Mic 4.
0: Yeah, okay, fantastic. We'll do them next.
11: Bubba, you're hot.
12: Yes, Bubba isms are the best thing in the world, man.
11: It's fun. It's so much fun.
12: Bubba the Love Sponge. We love you, Bubba.
13: The Bubba the Love Sponge show returns after these words.

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1: In studio right now, we have Bella and Amber.
2: Are they supposed to have earplugs on?
3: No, they don't have headphones.
1: No,
3: because only one Macho's working on.
1: Well, they can probably hear us.
3: Yeah, they can hear us in here.
1: They haven't been hit so hard where they can't hear yet.
2: Are y'all on that picture?
1: Yeah, I think Bella.
4: I am.
2: Where are you at?
4: I'm centered.
1: Right here
2: in the front.
1: Right here.
4: The one with the belt. Yeah, that's me.
1: That's Bella.
2: Okay, you got a belt like that? Oh, you still got it on.
4: I got it right here.
1: She's got it right there.
4: I brought it with me.
1: So Bella, are you the reigning champion of the lingerie fighting championships?
4: Yes, sir. I currently am.
1: Yeah, and who did you beat to get the championship?
4: So the belt actually got stripped away from Jolene Hex.
1: Was there a controversy? Like, does Jolie, was Jolie, you know, really a man or something like that?
4: I don't think so. I'm not sure. I mean, she does fight like a man, so I'm not sure. But
1: did you ever have to fight Jolene?
4: Oh yes, me and her have fought quite a couple times. We're
1: really?
4: Like the best rivalry of LFC.
1: And,
4: actually,
1: and so you know, forgive me for not knowing all this stuff. You know, as I've just stumbled upon you guys this week, so I probably have should.
4: That's it.
1: I should have done
4: it.
1: I know.
4: Excuse my language.
1: It's okay. So you and this girl, what was her name again?
4: Jolene,
1: you and her have been battling for a while. What's your record versus Jolene?
4: Let's see.
2: She's beat you up more times than you beat her up.
4: She's been champion of the company for years before I stepped in.
1: Oh, then you had to come in, and now you're the champion.
4: Yeah.
1: Now, is she trying to get it back? Is she mad as hell?
4: I don't know. She was still European champion. We fought in Wales together. We both got a double knockout, so I still kept my belt.
1: Now, how does a double knockout? Does it mean like you guys both hit each other, both fell down?
4: We scissored each other out.
1: Whoa.
2: Wait a second, man. Right. Don't be getting mad at me. Getting kicked off the show.
1: Hold on. You guys scissor like a double DQ scissoring?
4: A double whammy, yeah.
1: So...
4: all up in there.
2: And so y'all hit it off at the same time?
4: Did you guys
1: take it back to the hotel room later that night?
4: We sure did. We share the same room.
1: Oh.
4: So that whole week.
2: Y'all practiced that move. So
4: yeah.
1: They practiced the scissoring. They practiced the scissoring. Now, who are you fighting this Sunday?
4: I am actually fighting Miss Lauren Fogel again.
1: Okay.
2: Again. So she's played with her before.
4: We actually fought at the last event.
1: Okay, is Lauren on this flyer here?
2: No,
4: she's right next to me, the one in the pink.
1: Right
4: blonde
1: here.
4: Blonde hair, pink.
1: Oh, right
2: that
1: here.
2: Girl's tiny.
1: Right here? Ooh, I'd love to see you two fight it out.
4: Oh, yeah. She's an animal.
1: And you and her fought it out last. I'm assuming you won because you got the strap.
4: Yep. And she's back for more. So
2: do you always fight for the strap since you own it?
4: Yeah.
1: Yeah.
2: Every fight is a strap fight.
1: Well, because she's the reigning champion, so everybody's trying to get the belt.
2: Yeah,
1: so.
2: But Hogan didn't do that all the time. He had the belt, but he only fought for the belt from time to time.
1: The promoter will determine whether it's a title shot or not, but most of the time... with Bella, it will probably be a title shot because why else would she be fighting?
2: Like, right.
1: It would be a waste.
4: All title all the time, baby.
1: Right, right. And a lot of times, a lot of federations, Gene, will pay you more if you're the champion. You get more money. So that's why Bella wants to hang on to that strap because it probably means more. If she wins as the champion, it's probably more money than if she won not being the champion, I'm thinking.
2: How about the Puerto Rican over there on the right?
1: Right here?
2: Yeah. Have you fought her before?
4: You don't want none of that, do you? So we've actually been on the same team for a long time together. So
2: you're kind of smart then.
4: So, yeah, and she's definitely...
1: She looks like a badass.
4: She's definitely bigger than me.
1: She's
4: definitely
1: you look at her.
4: A weight and
2: she's
4: height difference. Yeah. So, yeah.
1: She comes from the project, so she knows how to fight.
4: She's tall.
1: Gene, why do you guys say she's from the project? You don't even know.
2: You can look at the hairdo. They don't sell that on Main Street.
1: Bella, welcome to my world, dealing with this grown man who gets us in trouble more than you could ever think.
2: Wait a second. Did I just tell the truth?
4: You can say whatever you want.
1: Well, Gene, the truth is she's probably not
2: from
1: the
2: hood. You know where she come
1: from. She's not from the hood, Gene. What if she grew up very affluent and her parents wanted to give her cornrows?
2: She wouldn't be on this picture.
4: I came from Joliet, Illinois, so that's kind of technically
1: the hood. Well, first of all, only I can appreciate that because I come from Indiana.
2: Joliet, Illinois is a tough place.
1: No, Joliet, sure Illinois is home of the
4: state. That's why I'm champion.
1: It's the state. It's where the Illinois State Penitentiary is.
2: That's right.
4: Sure is. Joliet. My godfather was in there.
1: Yeah. Your godfather was in the pen?
2: I am so right.
4: Thank God my dad wasn't.
1: How long, how long was your godfather in there for?
4: I don't know, but he was in there maybe once, maybe two times.
1: That's a rough.
2: That's a lot.
4: Well, he's still alive, so.
2: Good for him.
1: Really? Wow.
4: Yeah.
1: Really? Yeah. So Bella, you're taking on again. Who you're taking on this Sunday?
4: Lauren Fogel.
1: And you fought her before.
4: I have.
1: Now you're going to get her in a big scissor gimmick again? Is that like your closing move, or you know, are you just going to try to pound her face in?
4: You know, I'm going towards more MMA traffic this time versus pro wrestling style.
1: Right.
4: Yeah, I'm ready to ground and pound and put some boobies and some. I don't even want to say the bad words, but
1: I will tell you this.
4: In her face.
1: I will tell you
4: just
1: this.
4: Just all in her face. I don't know what to say.
1: That these ladies were such great sports that they came in more scantily clad than they are now, to the point where we had to make some provisions on her, but they were such a great attitude. They were ready to show it all, and they obviously have the equipment to show it all, but due to YouTube ramifications and various other platforms, if we
2: and
1: have
2: my wife
1: and Gene's wife and other situations, we had to actually clothe them a little bit. But they both walked in ready to, you know, to let it all hang out, for lack of a better term. And so we appreciate your guys' mindset. Unfortunately, the world that we live in, as you guys know, is so, you know, so soft that, you know, girls can't even really whip out their boobs anymore without getting in trouble. Now, Bella, when you guys fight, you know, obviously you're there in a fighting type arena or atmosphere. By the way, have you guys ever been to OCC, the place you're going on Sunday?
4: No, actually,
1: it's nice.
4: I looked at it through Google.
5: I think I went for a Christmas party.
1: Yeah, it's a great venue.
4: It looks nice.
1: Right? So, Amber, you were there for a Christmas party.
5: I was.
1: What Christmas party?
5: It was the Oz Gentlemen's Club.
1: Oh yeah, you work at Oz.
5: Yes.
1: One of my all time favorites, especially the day shift. That's the best.
5: Oh, I go back and forth between day and night.
1: It just seems like a guy can get more for his money on the day shift than he can the night shift.
5: The thing about day shift and night shift, there's a huge difference. Day shift is like more chatty and like let's just all get kind of sloshed. Night shift, they're just like rawr.
1: Well, yeah, the girls on the night shift, there's just naturally more customers in there, so there's more competition for the dudes. Whereas if you go there during the day shift, you can kind of talk a chick up, like you said, get a little more chatty, absolutely, get to know her a little bit, because you know she just has to be home by 7:30 for the babysitter.
5: Yep, exactly.
1: Meanwhile, the bitches that roll in at night, they either have some baby daddy that's watching the kids or, you know, whatever, but they have a whole different... The girls at night will shake you down more than the girls during the day.
5: Oh, 100%.
1: Yeah. The girls during the day are nicer.
5: They're all gorgeous, though.
1: Oh, yeah, no, I'm not saying that any one shift's better than the other, but I think that just as a consumer, a guy gets a little bit more for his money, if you understand what I'm talking about, for the day shift. That girl, that girl back in the VIP room at day shift, she'll go the extra mile. The girl at night, you get there at 10:15 and she's got six other guys that want to take her VIP, you ain't getting nothing.
5: No. We're going to play hard to get.
1: So now, are you part of the Power Spank portion of this festivity?
5: That is correct.
1: Right. Now, do you know who... Like, this is the first... Now, the reason why we don't have any footage on Power Spank... Now, we played some of the Lingerie Fighting Championship footage. By the way, nearly 1 million subscribers on YouTube.
5: That's a huge
1: channel, and we were able to go and look at some of the, you know, here's the YouTube channel, and Bella, I think you're on here somewhere, are you not?
4: I am.
3: Yes, she is. Yes.
4: I'm on there a couple different places.
1: I'm trying to see where Bell. I got Holly and Maine.
3: If you go to that, see that little next to post, whatever that's called.
1: What, Lonnie?
3: The next to post. See next to post. The I can't think
6: is
3: of
6: that
3: the
6: a
3: word
6: Chinese girl.
1: You know where she's spit it out. My executive next producer has to not be retarded. Post.
3: And then the microscope.
4: See, that's the double, microscope that's the right here.
3: Next to post.
4: There.
3: Next to post. The thing next to the post. The little circle.
1: Yeah, this. This?
3: Well, on the bottom. See where it says next to post, playlist, post? Yeah, that.
1: And you take
3: Bella.
1: All right.
3: And
1: the microscope. There we go. I mean, that's called the search engine, you idiot. Just, okay?
3: Search engine, sorry.
4: I would put Bella Inc. because there's like three other Bellas on the team.
1: Okay.
2: Why?
4: Yeah, I don't know.
2: You're not strong enough to keep your own name?
1: Well, you're not the best Bella of all.
4: Everybody wants to
1: I would
4: take
1: say
4: my name
1: if you got
4: the best,
1: if you got the championship Bella, you're the bestest right. Bella of all.
4: I know,
1: right?
4: I am.
1: So if you had to, for us to get a just a kind of an overview, how about this? How about this one right here? The Carter versus Inc. LFC 32, or the or maybe the you versus Genevieve. Which one would you think that we should give the audience?
2: Who's going to get more for our money in the daytime here?
4: both of them are good fights.
1: Which one do you? Which one do you prefer? How about this one? Would you like this one?
4: Sure.
1: Okay, we'll play this one.
4: Yeah.
1: And
4: so that was at Sturgis, actually.
1: Sturgis. Oh, you're at Sturgis?
4: Yes, yeah.
1: Gene, you've been to Sturgis, haven't you?
2: Yeah, I've been at one time.
4: Yeah,
2: wherever. Long ride.
1: Yeah.
2: Too
4: yeah,
2: long.
4: We were in London and Wales last year, last July.
1: I got to tell you, that dark-haired chick's pretty, she's put together pretty nice.
4: She is, don't, but I mean, I spear
1: the hell out of her?
4: Hell out of her. Yeah.
1: You spear her?
2: You speared her.
1: Look at her.
4: I speared her. Like a fish.
1: Like a Goldberg type spear?
4: Yep. She didn't know what was going on. I didn't know either. I didn't know that I had that much energy when I did it either. It's too much showing of her. What's going on?
7: With a professional record of 3.7 inches tall. Weighed in at 125 pounds.
1: Bella's got some hops.
4: I do.
1: Oh, she just caught
4: her bitch. I hop like a bunny.
1: She said, come on, bitch. I can read lips. Watch Bella. She says, come on, bitch. Watch. Come on, bitch.
5: All I'm watching is the boobs.
1: Yeah, that's all Amber's watching is the knockers. Those
4: I
1: are some
4: that's
1: big
4: one of the
1: knockers.
4: Too. I'm like the one with the boobs of LFC.
1: How long have you had those knockers, Bella? Those are nice knockers.
4: I got them in 2016 down in Tampa, Florida.
1: Dr.
4: Thank
1: Bianca.
4: You, Dr. Castellano.
1: Okay.
4: Tampa.
1: Tampa, Florida has by far the best plastic surgeons in the entire country.
4: They sure do. My doctor was amazing.
1: She looks a little gothed out. She a little goth.
4: A little bit, yeah.
1: And you kind of look like a California, you know, kind of California chick. And she looks like a goth chick. You know what I'm saying? I will tell you this.
4: I mean, I am wearing a latex medical outfit right there.
1: Yeah, there's a lot of guys that are seeking medical attention. Now, what about the referee? She's pretty hot.
4: Yeah, that's Daisy Ducati.
1: Daisy Ducati.
4: Yeah, she's been in a bunch of...
2: Yes, Bella is ready.
1: Let me get into the action here. This is the stare down.
2: Are we going to see it?
3: This is just the intros.
1: Yeah, this is just the intros. Yeah.
5: Of course not.
2: Daisy asked her to keep it clean.
1: She looks like a vampire. Like she bites the back side of the neck.
2: They can't even touch gloves.
4: I think you need to search maybe my highlights. I think that's probably what you're looking for.
3: Well, that one, the one right above it had, I think, what, 8?
1: Right here?
3: No, the one that had 250,000 views.
1: What's that?
3: The one right, but the Bella Inc. Brooke Geely had, or...
4: Like the highlights?
3: No, down, right there.
1: Right there?
3: Yeah.
1: Is this the Bella highlights?
3: This is just a fight.
8: Okay.
3: Got a lot of views.
1: Now, Bella, do you put your hair back when you're fighting, or do you leave it long like that? You'd think the girls would pull it if you leave it long.
4: Yeah, it all depends. Well, hair pulling really isn't allowed.
1: Yeah.
4: In LFC. Some girls still do it.
2: Poking in the eye.
9: Love it,
2: but I do it.
9: There you see. Oh! Wow. Quite a series of reverses there. Saw right away Bella Inc. showing her striking advantage. Fogel showing her power.
4: This one that we're watching, I actually lost this one.
1: Oh, Bella!
4: Yeah. So,
1: let me
4: tell you a story on this one. This was during COVID, and I just got done having a C-section. 3 weeks.
1: I thought you were going to say, I just got done having a threesome. Man, it's getting hotter by the minute. Nothing could be less sexier than a C-section.
4: Oh, that'd be a little bit easier,
1: I was looking for a threesome, and I got a C-section. God dang it. Anyway, Bella, continue on. I'm so sorry. I thought we just got off the Cornell stuff. I'm thinking we're going to go right into a hot threesome, and you had a kid instead.
4: I can't.
1: All right, no problem. Continue on.
4: I don't know if I want to continue on after
2: She went
4: that.
2: Straight for the cut, too.
6: Yeah.
9: The other one did. Game.
2: I know where she's weak
6: Bella,
2: right
6: you're
2: there.
6: On, you're on the bottom here, aren't you, Bella?
4: I am, yes.
6: Yeah. No, but you do have her, like, you got your legs locked.
4: Scissoring.
6: Yeah. Oh, okay. She's actually throwing some bombs on you right now. Look at you.
9: Oh, nice work there. Kind of switched things over, but left the leg behind in a little bit of trouble here. Jockeying for position. You have a neutral spot here.
6: That's is this a double scissoring kind of deal? Bella?
4: Yeah, it's different from me and Jolene.
6: I mean, I don't know that I can play a lot of this. Oh, here's Bella. Is this where you get? No, are you getting choked out there, Bella?
4: Yeah.
2: Let's try it.
6: Do you tap?
2: Was that you tapping?
4: I'm trying to remember.
9: Did she tap? Oh!
4: Maybe, yeah. Yeah, that was a tap on that one.
6: Bella,
4: yeah.
6: You tapped.
4: Yeah. I've lost only a couple fights.
2: How long ago was that?
4: That was in 2020.
6: Yeah, this was 6 years ago.
2: So you got some better practice.
6: Yeah, she's refined her skill set.
2: She sucked then.
4: Yeah, I did.
2: I sent you her highlights.
4: Well, I was worried about my stomach.
2: Oh, there you go.
4: Yeah. You know?
3: She was worried about it, too.
6: Yeah, she was also worried about her baby. She didn't want her baby not to have a mama. You know?
4: You know?
6: God, I don't know.
8: A black team with a background in boxing, standing 5 feet, 7 inches tall, weighing in at 125 pounds, and fighting out of Las Vegas, Nevada, Bella!
6: Damn, Bella.
4: Okay, so this is the highlight.
6: That looks good as hell.
4: This is what I'm looking
2: for. You choked up a little bit since then.
4: Oh, there's the
2: bell.
9: Big
2: this is a cage match?
6: They cage it up.
4: Wow. Yeah, LFC was in a cage first, and then we transitioned into a pro wrestling ring. It all depends on, I guess, the events and what they hold, because when we were in London and Wales last July, that was in a cage. But the past ones have been...
6: In a ring.
4: In the ring, yeah.
6: It's probably based on, like, if they have elevated seating or not, or you know, whether they can, or if it's not elevated. Probably non-elevated seating would lead to being in a ring, whereas elevated seating where they could actually see over the cage, you know, potentially could be, you know, in a cage if the seating was elevated, where they could see above the cage.
2: Do you make more money if you know, take it easy on the girl and fight easy for a long time, or just walk in there and knock her out with her right front?
4: And, yeah, no, this is if you win, you win. It's not okay. Any extra
6: Does the promoter
4: money.
6: Have, like, knockout of the night or anything like that?
4: I'm sorry?
6: Does the promoter have, like, knockout of the night or, you know, choke out of the night or anything like that?
4: No, we don't have that.
6: Now, is this you getting choked out again?
4: Where?
6: Right here. On the screen.
3: Yeah.
4: Yeah, that's the same one that we were looking at.
3: That's the 2020.
6: Why are they putting that on the highlights?
2: Because it's a good one.
3: No, you're off the highlights now. You're on the. You're back in that fight.
6: Oh, okay.
3: There's the highlights.
6: There's the highlights. I'm so sorry. There you go. It's okay.
9: Who comes with at least one very big fan in the broadcast booth?
6: That is true. Bella, I will tell you, you are put together. I will tell you that.
4: Thank
6: Bella,
4: you.
6: You are put together, and I hope that you beat the crap out of it. Now, what's the scouting report on the person you're fighting? You fought him before.
4: And yes.
6: What are their strengths versus your weaknesses and your weaknesses versus their strengths?
4: So I'm a boxer. She's kind of a brawler.
6: Is she a ground? Is she going to want to go to the ground and you want to stand up? Yeah, including.
4: I don't know. I do have more experience fighting.
6: Sounds
4: than
6: like
4: does.
6: You've been known to
4: but
6: be using your vagina too.
4: She was in
6: too.
4: Jail for a little bit. So
6: hold on. She was in jail.
4: Yeah. So
6: really, what'd she get him to, like?
4: I don't even know, but she was in jail for a little bit, so she just got out of jail. So
2: you don't think any of these girls are good girls? Do you?
6: No, they're all bad girls.
4: Okay, yeah.
6: I mean, you know, these girls all have a small. A fragment of being bad.
4: Yeah.
6: You know, somewhere. Good girls don't do all, you know, like, you know.
5: It's kind of attractive.
3: Do you guys have, like, who does, exactly. Do you guys have someone that, like, runs the locker room? Like, or do you run the locker room?
4: We all just go in there and do our own thing, actually. All the girls in the company so far have been good. We haven't had no issues.
6: Any girl gets a little full of themselves?
4: Yeah. Yeah.
6: Really?
4: So,
6: what happened there? She was getting a little mouthy backstage?
4: Yeah, no, it's just, just not. Just not being a team player. So.
6: Thinking she's all that?
4: Yeah.
6: And you're like, listen, bitch, I'm the...
4: God
6: you
4: damn it.
6: Yeah.
4: Dang it.
6: Yeah,
4: sorry.
6: Yeah.
4: Here it comes.
6: You've got quite the mouth on
10: you. Third one, too.
6: Yeah, third one.
4: Sorry.
6: Yeah. Damn, Bella, you potty mouth.
3: You're getting worked up there.
6: Now, Bella, speaking of which, have you ever been in jail before? It's kind of a badge of honor. Like, we're not going to ever, never going to judge you on anything.
4: No, but I mean, I have been handcuffed before.
6: Really?
4: Yeah.
6: In a non-sexual deal by a law enforcement?
2: She begged for that.
4: Both.
6: Really?
4: In all different ways, I guess.
6: So you've
4: even
6: been,
4: when I was young.
6: You've been handcuffed.
4: I handcuffed myself when I was young.
6: By police officers and also sexual partners. Now, Bella, are you bi or do you like
2: she's everything.
6: What's your sexuality?
4: I would say I'm bi. I like girls. I like guys.
6: You're on and being the superstar that you are, the champion of the LFC, do you have a lot of guys that proposition you at the fights? And then and it sounds like the one girl that you've beat up, or you guys double DQ scissor deal, is that your road partner? Like, is that, do you room with her on the road and then you guys get a little crazy afterwards?
4: Yeah, I mean, we haven't really stayed in a hotel together too much. It's only been a couple events. Every other event's been kind of like do your own thing, and I've always kind of did my own thing versus kind of influences. But yeah, me and the double scissor girl, Jolene Hex, yeah, we have stayed in a hotel room together.
6: And messed around?
4: We've gotten close to it.
6: What do you mean?
4: I know me and another girl played footsie in a bed one time together. No. And then I know another girl that was on the coach on the team tried to take me to Rome to meet her mom.
6: Oh, really?
4: Yeah.
6: That means, listen, you know,
4: I'm not going to say no names.
6: A girl doesn't want to take another girl to Rome unless you've taken her right around the farm quite nicely. Nobody wants to fly your ass.
4: Multiple times. Do everything to me.
6: All right. Listen, I mean, I'm almost out of dump.
2: I was just thinking, I'm going, man, we're running out of dump.
6: I'm running out of dump, which means you've cussed so many times that my safety mechanism is stressed out. and we have to give it some time to build up. So that being said, I think you're proclaiming to be, when you potentially hook up in a bisexual lesbian type way, that you are the receiver, not the giver. In a nice way, we could say it.
4: Pretty much, yeah.
6: You don't do much work. You lay back and just enjoy the hotness, if you will.
4: Yeah, unless I get paid to.
6: Right. Yeah, unless you get paid otherwise. Right. Now, Amber, are you there this weekend on behalf of the Power Spank deal?
10: Yes, I will be there.
6: Now, are you going to do, at that point, what do you, wear a tee back or a thong bikini and you kind of, bend over and they slap you on the ass? Is that how it goes?
10: I think so. I wasn't sure if it was me doing it or them.
6: I got to think both. I got to think you do it, and then she says, okay, now you bend over and you do it.
10: I'm not against it.
6: Now, is spanking part of your repertoire when you're, messing around a little bit? Do you like spanking?
10: Yes, actually, sometimes.
6: Right.
10: It's not consistently, because it does have...
6: You mean repeatedly in the same area where you'll start get to welt or something like that?
10: Yeah, you gotta change the areas.
6: Now, what's your sexuality? Are you bisexual? I think almost all strippers are entertainers, I should say. Dancers are bisexual, I think.
10: For the most part. I mean, you have, the people that are just straight, and then you have people who are just straight lesbian, and then you have the bis.
6: And you're a bi.
10: I am.
6: Right, so... What do you, your most recent experience was with a man or a woman?
10: Oh.
6: So the last time you messed around, which could have been last night, could have been this morning, it could have been. Yeah, let's answer that. Let's answer that in two different phases, Amber. When is the last time you messed around?
10: Oh, gosh.
3: On the way here.
10: With myself.
2: don't lie about it.
6: Bella made me bury my head in her lap on the way over here. And I think you can't talk back to Bella.
10: I can show her my little trick. I call it the human vibrator.
6: Easy, okay. I show her my trick, and then so.
10: Listen, we all have to have tricks up our sleeve, okay?
6: Of course. So Amber, when's the last time you messed around
2: got no sleeves on.
6: With a man or a woman?
5: So it was probably with
2: both.
5: I would say both.
6: You had a threesome?
5: Not necessarily. It was more her, and he was kind of like just watching.
6: Watching you and her?
5: Yes.
2: He was a simpleton.
6: Well.
5: Yeah. No, he was just trying to be respectful.
6: No, screw respect. I got you and another girl doing a lappy-lappy Smurf gimmick. I am not being
2: you
6: Johnny.
2: You get beat for a living.
6: I'm not.
2: Really?
5: Some people are just a little more nervous about
6: it. Nervous? You and another girl going at it? I'm telling you one thing. I'm 60 years old. I could get where I needed to be.
5: See, that's what I thought.
6: Oh.
5: And I just go with the flow.
6: So he was invited to potentially participate, but he couldn't get game-worthy?
5: Say the least, yes.
6: Wow. Think about how much of a loser you got to be there. You got Amber and another chick going at it, and they're like, come on, come over here and get some. And you're like, I can't.
3: You're sitting in the corner.
6: You're sitting in a corner because you can't get, you can't party.
5: Well, there's some people just like to sit there and watch. Yeah, pretty much.
6: What, just watch?
5: Yeah.
11: They're a cook.
5: That happens a lot.
6: Did you let it be known that you are invited, sir? Or
5: I always
6: uncle or whoever the hell it was?
5: I always put it out there, but I want them to be comfortable at the end of the day because, for my profession, I'm...
6: So did you say, hey, Johnny, if you want to jump into some of this hotness, come on in here.
5: To other people.
6: And he was like, listen, I just rather watch. What a whack job. You got these two chicks going at it. So Amber, this is your first, power spank deal. You really don't have any idea what's going on.
5: No,
6: but can
5: all.
6: You slap a bitch's ass pretty hard, you think?
5: Yeah, 100%.
6: Okay. All right.
5: We'll see. A couple months ago, I would probably say a couple months ago, I did fracture my hand.
6: Well, that's not good if you're in a power slap competition.
5: But I've been healing, and it is my strong hand.
6: Right.
5: So we're going to see how this works out.
6: It's power spank. It's the first power spank they've ever done. It'll be at OCC on Sunday. The festivities with everything start at 7 o'clock. That includes, I think you guys are doing a wrestling gimmick, too, the Shine On.
3: Yes.
6: Yeah, so Shine On Wrestling is going to be part of the festivities, along with the LFC, the Lingerie Fighting Championships, with Bella defending her title, mm-hmm. even as foul-mouthed as she is. I'm sure she'll be screaming obscenities at the match.
11: Oh, I will.
2: Is there a belt for the slapping contest? Like, do you win a belt like her?
6: Yeah,
5: would I?
3: No, I think they do, yes.
6: Yeah. But this is the first one they've ever done. So
2: you're going to cheat to get to that belt?
3: And I think that Dr. Dan Diaco is going to be the judge.
2: Like, cup your hand when you smack her, or your fingernails poke into her butt.
6: So, Bella.
5: All you hear is,
6: Bella, I know that you had somebody else do your boob job, but the number one plastic surgeon in all of Tampa, Florida, Dr. Dan Diaco, who's also part of this show, is going to be one of the judges this Sunday at OCC.
12: So don't be telling him you got him from somewhere else. Tell him you got him from him, and he won't remember because he's done so many.
11: Okay.
2: And you got a better off chance of winning.
6: Well, plus he's very rich, and he's single. So just to throw that part in there. I'm just saying. I mean, Bella, you seem like a person that really knows how, that is a smart, streetwise person. So I can flirt with the number one plastic surgeon in town that's a millionaire and single. And I, if I was Bella, I'd maybe do a little flirting on that deal, right? Mm-hmm. You know when to flirt, not to flirt.
11: Well, yeah. And being a judge, I mean, you never know. I mean, my thing is always falling into judges' tables. So
6: right. Oh, that's your thing.
2: Yeah, knock the hell out of Dan.
11: Hands-on experience there.
2: That would be funny as hell. Yeah. What happened, Dan? Like, why you got a black eye? So, oh, Bella hit me.
6: Yeah.
11: Bella, the black eye from Village.
6: You are dirty. You are
11: fine. I am. I'm
6: straight
11: so
6: from Joliet. What would you expect from Joliet, Illinois?
11: I think I'm like
6: 600 cc's?
11: I'm like a 30
2: you
11: now.
2: You wear them every
11: like
2: day and you don't know what size they are.
11: No, because it just keeps... I started gaining weight because I wanted to get bigger. Mm-hmm. So I'm like, I don't know, like a 36, 38 H now.
6: Look at you. Well, listen, ladies, I appreciate you swinging by. Anybody that wants more information on this can go to OCCRoadhouse.com. It has a really good flyer with the Shine On. With the lingerie fighting stuff, and then with the power. Now, let me. I don't see power power spank on here anywhere?
3: If you scroll up a little bit, it should be, see the opening act power spank?
6: Oh, yeah. Okay.
3: Because it's just starting. Yeah. It's
6: opening act power spank. That's where Amber, the daytime dancer, well,
12: how many involved in that? How many?
6: How many?
5: Two girls, me and one other.
6: Oh, so it's just you and her?
11: No, there's a roster of like eight.
3: There's eight of them.
5: Yeah. See, I'm coming in.
12: So did they fight it out? Amber, the winner versus winner.
6: I'm not trying to be mean, Amber, but you seem too sweet, Amber, to do any of this nonsense. You seem like you're just such a sweet girl. Whereas Bella, I wouldn't mess with her. Like I would not mess with her.
5: Well, the nice ones is the ones you got to watch out for.
6: I guess, but I mean, you just seem so nice, and Bella just seems like she's ready to whip some ass.
11: I am. Every morning.
6: And cuss you out.
11: Every morning.
6: She wants to beat your ass call you a no good mother effer. Zero right to your face.
5: Listen, slapping butt with like belts and stuff, that's my forte. Mm. I'll take people in the back and put a belt around their neck and whip them in the back.
6: Well, this is getting more crazier by the minute. Now we're turning into a dominatrix gimmick.
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6: 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Bella, the reigning champion, Bella Inc., she defends her title this Sunday. And Amber, the dancer from Oz, who's bisexual and is just sweetest pie, is part of an 8-person competition as part of the power spanking. So, I wish both you ladies the best. And more importantly, thank you for swinging by. And we will have somebody there representing the show. Lummi, should we get Dan some promotional stuff to hand out?
3: Of course.
6: Or, do you think Bella or either, if we gave him a girl's Bubba Army shirt, they might wear it in the ring, maybe? I don't know. Maybe we can ask them.
12: Cut it up and make it look cool.
6: I
5: can do that.
6: Yeah, fantastic. Yeah, there you go. Well, listen, ladies, let's get a hold of merch quick, see if we can get these girls some swag on their way out. Yeah. And more importantly, Sunday, if you want to see it live in person, it's happening at OCC.
12: Don't be mean to merch quick. She got a gun.
6: Gene, shut up.
5: Oh, my God.
6: God. Go to OCC on 49th and 19th. And watch this. Get there, I'd say, by 6 o'clock. Maybe have a little something to eat. They got great food.
12: Good food.
6: And then 7 o'clock, all of this craziness starts. Bella and Amber, we appreciate you.
5: Can I add one more thing?
6: Anything you want, honey.
5: Oh, love you guys.
6: You got OnlyFans?
5: You know what's crazy? I've been trying to do OnlyFans. But
6: you should, sweetheart.
5: Won't allow me.
6: Why? You're too dirty?
5: Probably that. No, they just won't accept my ID for some reason.
6: Mm. All right, so what were you going to throw in real fast before we leave?
5: Well, speaking of promotions, I would love if all you guys can come to us on October 30th for a Halloween party.
6: Friday the 30th.
12: Bitch, you just heard me say I'm married.
6: Not everything's about you, Jane. She's sending an invitation to everybody watching, listening, or participating on the show. Gene, it's not always about you, buddy. It's not always about you.
3: Think she's hitting on him.
6: Friday, October 30th at Oz. They're having a Halloween party, and more specifically, ask for Amber when you go there. Bella, good luck with your potty mouth and your scissoring technique.
5: Amber, her name is BB.
6: And what's that?
5: Dancer name is BB.
6: Oh, you're BB.
5: Yes.
6: Okay, ask for BB. She's a hot bisexual chick that likes threesomes. We will be back in a little bit.
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3: 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Postists. 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
0: That many?
1: Yeah, 14.
0: Don't forget Deadly Intentions. 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Lizzie Borden story. Netflix really, really, really took some Hollywood liberties, if you will. It's at Deadly Intentions Show, whether it's on Facebook or YouTube. I'd love to.
1: What should I watch first? Which one?
0: Watch this one. Watch anyone, Gene. Just watch, my friend. Okay.
1: Yeah, I got it.
0: Lummy, you got anything before we blast out of here? Are you doing a weekly? Are you doing a show?
2: Me and Monty got to do some stuff after this.
0: Just say no.
2: No, probably not. We got some stuff.
0: And Gene, it sounds like you got a big job that's happening.
3: Yeah, I'm doing telephone poles.
0: I heard you giving the guys a little bit of a pep talk. Be like, listen, nobody just walking around there. I want you.
3: I know, because when I'm not there, they're listening to the show and laughing and sitting around. And we got to get a little bit of white stuff done before the poles get here.
0: Thank you to Bella and Amber. Appreciate both of you. Of course, Bella Inc. is the champion of the Lingerie Fighting Championship. Go to, is it LFC.com?
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0: 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If not, go to OCC 19 and 49th Street and watch it live. Dr. Dan, Bill Alfonso, and who else?
2: And
0: Matt Riddle as your celebrity judges that Sunday night. Hope to see you there. Have a great weekend.
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1: Which is the play that was written by William Shakespeare? A, The Great Gatsby. B, Romeo and Juliet. C, Of Mice and Men. D, The Catcher in the Rye.
2: B! Eddie wins it with a walk-off. Field goal, 75 yards. One man wins the game.
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of October, 2026. Yesterday was my sister's birthday. Happy birthday to you, Tara. Not that she's going to be up this ungodly hour, but

0: I was kind of bummed. Lummy, I think Dr. Remulak, like late last, I got yes, some kind of like at 1:03 in the morning or something.
1: Hall of Famer.
0: Thank you, Dr. Remulak. Appreciate you. So, I was supposed to be at the track. We had our big thousand, night of a thousands, 2,000 to win open wheel modified, 3,000 to win street stocks. Just a really, really one of our biggest races outside of the Winter Nationals this past Saturday. And phew, the weather sucks.
1: Well, the weather
0: and it's going to get worse.
1: The weather people are criminals.
0: What do you mean?
1: They said it was supposed to be 95% chance of rain. It didn't rain here at all.
0: Well, it rained in Ocala, so that's all I care about. And the fact that we called it off early Saturday morning, like around 9, because at 4 o'clock it was 95% chance to rain, and it rained at 6. So, you know, it with diesel prices being what they are, and, you know, when you have a race this big, you're going to have guys pulling from Georgia and Mississippi and the Panhandle and things like that. People are going to travel for a 3,000 to win street stock race, and nothing's worse than, you know, traveling 4, 5, 6 hours, get to the track, and the bottom falls out. We have to cancel. You know, it's just...
1: Do you reschedule it?
0: Well, yeah, I think it's rescheduled for the first week of November. Oh. Now, this weekend, I have scheduled, I've scheduled with Buck, my boy Jimbo, Power Screen. I got a front end loader coming from Fluff. I got a excavator coming from Rent Pro. Because I have to harvest 150 cubic yards of material that I have to screen because the monster truck guys need 150 cubic yards of material to be able to build ramps. We just can't get regular dirt because then you got to shuttle it from the back to the front, then back to the back. It's better to shuttle it from the back and then put it on the track. But in order to do that, it's got to be really good clay. We do have a little honey hole of a clay left but you have to get it out of the ground and you got to screen it. And so then they use it for the ramps instead of just regular dirt, because if you put regular dirt down there, then they have to haul it back. Meanwhile, if you get them good dirt, which is clay, if you will, then they can just, when they're cleaning up all of their ramps that they made for the monster trucks, they can just put it on the track.
2: That's a dumb question.
0: If that makes sense. Yeah, go ahead.
2: You said 150 yards?
0: 150 cubic yards.
2: What does that mean?
0: So that's a lot.
2: Like, is that a truck? Is that like,
1: no, oh,
2: that's
1: way more than a truck.
0: 150
2: cubic yards. I don't know. I still have a reference.
0: 150 cubic yards would fill up this entire room and the steel garage.
2: Oh, that's a massive amount.
0: Yes.
2: Yeah, okay. That seems like a lot.
0: In order to get that out, you gotta one, find the clay vein, because, you know, the like 95% of everything what's out back in my back 40 is dirt. Now, there are a few veins of clay, and that's what you got to get. But you have to find it. We have general ideas of where our clay veins are, but you have to find it. Then, Dan, you got to throw it through a screener.
2: Get the big rocks out?
0: To get the rocks out. The screener breaks it up into 1s, 2s, and 3s. 3s you can't use because it's real rocky, but you could potentially use for fill, which we need. 2s you rerun, and 1s are golden. So, like, you know, if you have a scoop of clay from, like, a 3-yard front end loader, you know, you're talking probably out of the 3 yards, only half of it being a 1, meaning, you know, it's good enough to have been screened, all the rocks.
2: So you have to get double this amount in order to get enough clay.
0: Yeah, you got to probably get 250 to 300 cubic yards. Jesus. In order to get 150 usable cubic yards. It's just it's very labor intensive, but it's also very weather intensive. And, you know,
2: satisfying at least.
0: Well, yeah, I mean, but just
2: up to a point.
0: There comes a point where there's so much riding on it. Like, if it's raining, you can't do it. You know, so you got to have dry. You got to have it be dry at least, you know, a day or so before, or you're just going to be in a big quagmire of mud, you know, because those front end loaders and those excavators have these big tracks that just tear everything up. So you got to have, you know, a dry base, so to speak. Wet material won't screen, is it'll get the power screen, you know, clogged up. So so let me, we're supposed to, Buck and my and Raffy and my buddy from Power Screen and Jared from Rent Pro. I got everybody converging on Ocala Speedway Friday morning to drop off the equipment. Buck's coming down to help me and Lil Buck. And I got, you know, I've had to, you know, obviously schedule equipment, operators, you know, there's a lot of moving parts, but none of it works if it's raining or if it's rained a lot. And if you guys looked at the forecast for this week, I think there's a tropical, there's something.
1: Yeah, there is one in the Gulf.
0: They're calling for flooding in the Panhandle.
1: Yes.
0: Panama City, Fort Walton Beach, you know, 103.1, 101.1. In the Great Griffo, they're calling for flooding up there. They're calling for 3 to 5 inches from in Ocala. They're calling 3 to 5 inches.
1: Yeah, they are.
0: So I'm going to have to probably delay the harvesting to the week before. I mean, I'm sorry, the next week. And that's only the week before the event. And then, you know, Dan, not only do I got to get out of the ground, but then I got to have somebody dump truck it up to the front. It's a pain in the ass. So I go up there on Friday right after work. I got the track dialed in. I mean, it looked beautiful. And even the Stallneckers came and did a couple little practice laps. And while I'm there Friday night at like 7 o'clock, the bottom falls out. Mm. Completely ruins everything I did. All 6 hours. And then.
2: That's so frustrating.
0: Yeah. And then be like you being in surgery for 6 hours, Dan. You got it all buttoned up. It's beautiful. And then somehow, like, I don't know, the girl or starts hemorrhaging, you know, like there you have major complications on the most beautiful boob job you've ever done. You know, she starts hemorrhaging or something. I can't even think of what would go awry when you would do something like that. You got it all buttoned up. It looks beautiful. And then, you know, I don't know what would be the worst case scenario. Like, what could happen? Or
2: you put it all together, it doesn't match. Left side, right side. You got to start over.
0: Right. Has that ever happened?
2: Sometimes the measurements don't correspond to how it works out. So you got to go back and adjust it.
1: So, like, a boob can, like, be a little off?
2: It's like for lifts and stuff like that. You know, like, I mean? It lifts, like, 3 hours, and then all of a sudden, after 3 hours, you set them up, you're like, oh, my God, they look completely different.
0: And then you got to go back in,
2: Go back in. You got to redo it.
0: So, anyway, Buck, I think we're going to... Buck listens every minute of the show. He's probably on right now.
1: He's in chat right now.
0: Buck, it's probably looking like we're going to go to the next weekend. Let me know if that works for you, because a lot of it is going to be contingent upon you running that excavator. Buck can run an excavator. He can run a front-end loader. Buck is unbelievable. And then I got Jimbo and Austin. They're unbelievable. Then I'll work on the skid steer. And all I'm going to be doing, Lummi, is taking the threes to a fill dirt area. And then taking the twos and throw them back into the pile for Buck to scoop up, or the Buck will be on the excavator. So anyway, it's a pain in the ass.
1: I'm not trying to bust Bobby's balls, but did you get your the Cadillac back?
0: No, of course not. Okay. I'm not getting anything back from Bobby. I've given up Bobby. You know, Gene has Bobby come and do, like, you know, 2-3 days of just full-blown complete. Gene has, I'm kind of mad at Gene, because Gene, now Bobby is Gene's hookup.
1: Oh, of course, yeah.
0: Bobby came from Gene, but Bobby took on all these projects with me, and then Gene, like, you know, literally ties him up with all of his projects, and none of mine get done. No. Now, let's not forget, I already gave Bobby a $6,000 smart car for free.
1: Yeah,
0: wow. And a badass, you know, probably $1,300 or $1,400 Miller welder in the box for free.
1: Wow.
0: I mean, I've done a lot for Bobby, and all I ask is just to get my stuff done. Still, cream machine, where's it at? Mm-hmm. The mopeds. Mm. I got sound effects for these. Hold on. Cream machine. No hair. I mean, I guess it works. I guess Bobby puts it out front and turns the lights on and advertises his business. That's great. Both of my mopeds. Now, listen. All of these things that I talk about Bobby having, I didn't ask Bobby to fix. While we were moving, and Bobby was huge on getting a lot of the big, heavy stuff over here, Bobby would, when we were loading stuff up, and my mopeds are not running, he's like, man, I'll take, let me, you a witness, because you were, you know, part of the, Bobby would say, no, let me just take that to the shop. I'll get it fixed.
1: Yeah.
0: Right?
1: Yeah, 100%.
0: All right, cream machine supposedly fixed, but have no idea. The double Zuma's mopeds, nowhere to be found. The my Sumo 2001 Coupe de Ville
1: Packer car. Right?
0: Yeah, he was going to turn it into a Packer car, so I could. And I need a Packer car for the track. I think there he might have a couple more things. I don't know.
1: Before you all right.
0: Well, yeah, the Suzuki four-wheeler that he's fixed three times, brought back, and has not ran, has been broken. Anyway, it's back to his shop after being here three times. The last time Bobby brought it back, I could see the hose, the some hose that goes into the carburetor just dripping gas, and I called him. I go, Bobby, the gas line that provides gas to the carburetor is completely off, and I can't find the tube. Like, I can't find it. Like, there's no rubber tube that corresponds with that fitting. But I think Bobby spent 10 hours at Gene's shop on Friday putting together the 34 coupe, the 34, the 31 Model A if you go to Lasker's Facebook, Lummi, he talks about this big project. He had the boys come over for 10 hours on Saturday. Well, that includes Bobby. Mm. And they're doing this and doing that and doing this and doing that. Gene puts all of his projects on Facebook.
1: They get put ahead of yours.
0: Everything's ahead of mine.
2: Mm. Why do they get put ahead?
0: Great question. You've met Gene Lasker before, haven't you?
2: Yeah, but maybe the algorithm puts it ahead?
0: No, in life.
1: No, okay.
0: Bobby
1: okay.
0: puts Gene, him ahead of Gene Bobby's tells stuff. Bobby to stop working on my stuff and come to his house and work 10 hours on a Saturday.
2: I understand.
0: So all of my stuff at Bobby's shop gets put on hold while he goes and just absolutely worships the ground Gene walks on and does all this stuff. So whatever. Whatever.
1: Sorry, I was curious. I was really looking. I liked the Cadillac idea.
0: Well, yeah, it would be. I could really use it at the track as a packer. But anyway, so Jimmy Clevis texts me. Well, first of all, Dan, thank you so much. 11:30. I get a text from 11:15, 11:30. I get a text from Dan Sunday saying, hey, man, I got two tickets for you for the Bucks Packers luxury box. Way to watch it. Fully catered, parking pass, whatever you need. And I was just like, I just got my ass
2: 10:30.
0: Kicked. 10:30. I'm sorry. Plenty of time. What I'm saying is plenty of time for me to have gotten there. And I was just like, Dan, I'm mentally exhausted from this track. I'm really stressed out with this week in the weather we're getting, and I'm going to have to cancel and see if Rent Pro can get me the excavator a week later. And anyway, Dan, thank you, but I'm going to politely decline. Then Jimmy texted me, Jimmy Clevis.
2: You there?
0: Hey, I'll see you, bud. Because he's a Packer fan too, originally from Milwaukee. And him and his lovely wife went, and I'm like, you know, Jimmy, don't get mad. I'm just going to probably end up watching it from the couch. And I'm kind of glad I did, because the Packers looked like crap. They really did. They won.
2: Looked like crap enough to win, though.
0: But it literally was the battle. It was literally the battle. It was almost like an early 80s Bucks versus Packers game where they both sucked.
2: It was
0: like a 1982
2: yes.
0: Buccaneers are, you know, 1-4. The Packers are 2-2.
2: Buccaneers are the big 14 points.
0: Yeah, and the Packers they suck. The Packers and the Bucks suck. They suck.
2: Yeah.
0: They're horrible.
1: Well, the good thing is that we'll have Todd Bowles here for the rest of the year.
0: So anyway, Saturday night, the Rays won an absolute... what a great game.
1: What a great ownership. What a great ownership.
0: Yeah, So the Rays and the Lightning both won Saturday night and both have... probably, you know, great ownership. and which is completely opposite of what you saw yesterday in the Buccaneers Battle of the Ass Buckets. You know, Green Bay won 17-14, and realistically, if they wouldn't have fumbled and turned the ball over, it could have been worse. I do think the Packers did play better than the Bucs.
1: Yeah,
0: the Bucs just were horrible. They're lucky it wasn't 27-14.
2: They are in trouble. And it's
0: boy, I wish I could find my comment when I made about Mike Evans.
2: Oh yeah, because Mike Evans really would have made the difference. Well, his big two touchdowns would have been at best.
0: Have you seen his stats?
2: His stats are 17-23 with two touchdowns.
0: Okay, well, I mean, if he had
2: 17 for 213 yards and two touchdowns, 12.5 yards per carry.
0: And what's the leading buck?
2: Ibuka has 15 receptions for 154 yards and one TD, so one more touchdown. So that would
0: actually two more touchdowns.
2: One touchdown versus two touchdowns. That's one more.
0: No, I mean they're not gonna. Ibuka's still gonna be out there.
1: Yeah,
0: he's gonna still be out there playing with Evans. You know,
2: add two touchdowns. We still lose two of the games.
0: Find your lowest receiver that's a starter
2: on the Bucs.
0: Take him out and put Evans in place, because Evans would be, you know, either WR1 or WR2. You know, you got Godwin Jr.
2: He'd be Igbuka.
0: No, it would be Igbuka.
2: A Godwin and the third guy. Hurst?
0: I don't know. Hurst has
2: a touchdown.
0: You know this.
2: And he's got 128 yards.
0: You know this roster better than I do.
1: Listen,
2: Hurst the third.
1: If at this point in time, if we had Mike Evans the way he's playing, but he was so checked out because you know why? He can't stand bulls. And the fact of the matter is he wanted to get out of here, but he's playing totally different.
0: Do you think that Evans would not have been so quick to try to get out of there?
1: 1,000%.
0: Had they not had ass bucket bulls?
1: 100%. Just like Vita Vey wanted to get out of here, but obviously he's not going to turn down a paycheck. But Vita Vey wanting to go, Mike Evans not returning for a cap-friendly deal is all because of bulls.
0: Well, I mean,
1: 1,000%.
0: And it just looks like...
2: Hell, I'm sure that Baker was calling Cleveland this summer.
1: Yeah, probably. Get away from bulls.
2: But I just know that if we still had Evans and Kamala Harris had been elected, then gas would be $2 a gallon and we'd be undefeated.
0: I didn't go there, my friend.
1: I didn't go there at all.
0: You're completely putting words in my mouth. I just said that I think Mike Evans, a really, really good possession receiver, would probably be doing, you probably maybe have the same outcome as to your not having won a game, but he was going to take a cap friendly deal. He's arguably the greatest wide receiver in the franchise's history. There's no way he could be hurting the team at this juncture.
2: Yeah, he'll be hurting them, not like the coaches.
0: Right, exactly. So,
2: and you know, the bottom line here is that it seems that, and this is what's critical, Bubba, and you know this from being in football for so many years, that the players have stopped responding to him.
0: Yeah, he lost the locker room.
2: He lost the locker room.
0: Yeah.
2: And so at this point, he is absolutely impotent.
0: Yeah, I know. Now,
2: he's
0: especially
2: like a flaccid penis.
0: Now, here's the deal. Had he been able to win this week, I think there was a chance of him potentially pulling the nose up a little bit, maybe finishing 500.
1: Well, yeah, you know, 9-8 again.
0: I think 9-8.
2: They're 2-11 since last year.
0: I know.
2: That's what their streak is right now. 2-11.
0: So I just think now it's done. You're 0-4. You don't got Baker coming back for at least two, maybe three more weeks. They kept saying on TV yesterday that it's all the doctors are going to determine when he can finally grip a football. His thumb is, you know, like Dan had spoke about the injury, his thumb just cannot grip a football at this juncture. So
2: he's useless. He can't throw a wadded up tissue right now.
0: Right.
2: So, I mean, the Bucs are devastated.
0: They're saying 2 or 3 weeks.
2: Yeah, and they'll be throwing like a kid that just, you know, is afraid because he's going to be worried about his thumb. It's not going to have the same zip.
0: Although,
2: and every time he throws a pass with a hand up, he's going to be worried about hitting his thumb.
0: I got to tell you, the guy, what's the quarterback?
1: Daniels.
0: I don't think he's that bad.
1: He is. He had two interceptions, but I mean, it's just like Malik Willis with the Packers. It's 1 week. They have no film on him. He's an undrafted free agent. He can run around in the backfield. He tries.
0: That was the
1: to
0: only thing that
1: things.
0: Hurt. That's the only thing that hurt the Packers was his scrambling ability.
1: That's it. Mm-hmm. But that's all he has. He has nothing else.
2: His rating was 46.9.
1: So there's a reason why he was an undrafted free agent.
0: So the Rays
1: sucks.
0: The Rays beat the Yankees 1-0, and was it Rasmussen?
2: Yes.
0: Rasmussen.
2: Oh, yeah, I went.
0: Oh, you did?
2: I'd never heard that stadium so loud.
0: Hold on. 40,000 people. Yeah. They have. I can't tell you I don't even think during the 08.
1: No, 08 was the last time that they had
0: the tarps
1: 100,
0: off.
1: Yeah, 100%.
0: So the Rays, if you know anything about the Rays, it's our hometown team. They play at the Tropicana Field. Well, the upper deck, they tarp half of the upper deck off. So, you know, only 50%, the bottom half of the upper deck is available, and then they tarp off with these really with this blue tarps that kind of make it look like it kind of all blends in together, and they have not been off. They've not taken those tarps off, and I think it's a difference of about 8,000 people. I think it's about 32,000 with the tarps on and about 40,000 with the tarps off.
1: Yeah, it's about that. It's all the bleacher seats.
0: So they took the tarps off for the Yankees coming into town for the AL, is it DS? Yeah, ALDS. Yep. And, you know, it's the best of five Saturday and Monday tonight at Tampa Bay, Trop. And Saturday when I'm watching it on TV, I'm like, oh, my God, they took the tarps off. And it was a reported attendance of nearly 40,000. So, Dan, you were there. Where did you sit?
2: We sat along the third base line, probably about 15 rows up, just past third base on the home field.
0: Nice seats.
2: Yeah, they're nice seats. And like I said, it was electric.
0: On the home field, the home field's on the first base side.
2: Third
0: base.
2: I meant the first base.
0: Yeah, okay. So first base side behind the Rays dugout, 15 rows up, right at first base.
2: Yeah, just a little past first base, maybe 10 feet, 15 feet past.
0: Were you in that free food section, or you just went crazy on the vendors?
2: I got one of those 2 feet long nachos with cheese and pork. You know what I'm talking about?
0: Yeah.
2: Me and Danny smashed that. I had a cheeseburger, I had peanuts.
0: Lightning win 3-1 Saturday night. And then you go to the USF Bulls, and they absolutely got their ass handed to them by a unranked Temple.
1: I think
0: a one in three Temple. Yeah. Now, here's my take on the things. The Bucks has been since 1999 and USF started playing, you know, their home games at Ray J. That field now has double the amount of football games and it's probably designed to have. And I got to tell you, ma'am, the NFL or the Bucks should come up with a rule where the Bucks cannot have a home game directly after a USF home game. The turf looked like crap yesterday. It's probably somewhat unsafe for all the players. I saw a couple of players.
2: It can't recover in a day.
0: It can't. No, not a day. 18 hours.
1: Yeah, they take most of the grass off and then put new grass down. Grass needs roots.
0: Well, mm-hmm. and so the league should step in and say, you got an ass bucket. You got USF versus Temple. You could have had it at Plant High. I'm just saying.
2: Well, next year they'll have it at the USF Stadium.
0: No, I don't think it's going to be ready, is it?
1: No, it's ready next year.
2: I think next year it'll be ready. Yeah.
0: Well, I'm just saying.
2: It's horrible. That's why they needed to do it, because it tears up the stadium. You know, having a big concert or another game the day before an NFL game is pitiful.
0: NFL is your number one client for that stadium. It was built for the Bucks. The Bucks should have number one priority, and there shouldn't be anything on that field, 24 to 48 hours before they're going to play an NFL sanctioned football game.
1: This is the difference, though, is the ownership wants that revenue coming in. It's all about the ownership wanting that revenue.
2: The Benjamins.
0: Are the Glazers one of the worst owners in the league?
1: Yes. You can look up from the players' votes for the last 5 years. It's not me. You look up the players' votes. Ownership has an F rating. And I know Dr. Dan cannot say anything, but they are horrible.
2: Who are the best owners?
1: Everyone but the Glazers.
0: Everybody but the Glazers. Probably the Green Bay Packers because they have no owners. Speaking of owners, I didn't have a problem with this at all. And she is, let me see if I can find it here. And she is a, oh man.
1: Oh, the Colts. Colts.
0: Now a lot of people have a problem with that. I don't necessarily have a problem with it. She is an owner.
1: Yeah.
0: She owns the team. Her and her family own the team. And it was, and it's a woman, and the Robert Irsay owned the Indianapolis Colts. Robert Irsay did, and he died and gave it to, I think, his daughter and his
1: you're correct, yeah.
0: His daughter and somebody else.
1: She's the majority owner.
0: Yeah, here we go.
1: I think it's Carly Irsay Gordon.
0: Yeah. And so I had it. I got a new computer system, but courtesy of my good friends of Getabox. It's a Mac-based deal.
1: It's fast.
0: It's way faster. We probably won't have any near the problems we used to. It's just going to take me a little bit of getting used to, but I'm starting to get used to it. I navigated it around a little bit yesterday, and this morning Macho Man finally dialed me in with my final little gimmicks here. So this is the major owner of the Indianapolis Colts. And she, Dan, is looking at some plays or looking at some schematics or looking at something to do with the team. I'm assuming some type of play. Thoughts on Colts owner Carly Irsay Gordon approaching the coaching staff in the middle of the game asking questions. Now, on the surface, probably, you know, Jerry Jones does this, and there might be some other owners that do it or do not do it. But it probably isn't a good look because you've hired a general manager and a coach to handle football operations. You're probably supposed to handle the ownership side of things. But you certainly have the right? I mean,
2: it's interesting, Bubba, because Rob Elder just bought a soccer team in Portugal.
0: Really?
2: And they said there's one rule: you cannot go down to the locker room during halftime. Or if they're losing at the end of the game, if it's a tie or a win, you can go to the locker room. Otherwise, you're not. That's the only rule he has as an owner of the team, that he can't go in there and mess with them when they're down or during halftime.
0: Probably within that sanctioning body. I don't think the NFL has such a rule.
2: But it's not even a rule. It's a policy.
0: I understand.
2: It's what's couth. So it's what's appropriate. It's part of the.
0: Here is the owner of the Colts asking somebody.
3: Is Carly Irsay Gordon going through the full Shane Steichen playbook and having questions on the sideline, being a full boss owner that she is there? And it is going to continue to be the case with Carly Irsay Gordon.
0: Now, a lot of people are offended by this. And I am.
1: She wears a headset during the game too,
2: and they should be
3: asking about certain play calls and trying to figure out what an offense is running and making assessments on.
0: Now, which, by the way, her team won.
3: Yep. And probably making assessments on saying that Daniel Jones isn't as good.
0: I gotta say that probably doesn't sit well necessarily with the players or the coach, but. I mean, Dan, what's your thoughts on it? The owner of the team, tapping somebody on the shoulder and saying, hey, what's this? I mean, what's your initial reaction?
2: I think as a female owner in a male owner dominated sport, she has a duty to be better than the other owners. And I think going down there and disrespecting the long-standing tradition of the owners not getting involved in the middle of a game during the sidelines, with the exception of Jerry Jones, who's been highly criticized for it, is foolish.
0: It may be foolish, but can you understand? She has the right.
2: I can understand it. She's got $1 billion franchise sitting underneath her nose. I mean, she wants to babysit it. I understand it, but there's a way. And I think being on the sideline during the game is inappropriate. If you're winning by 15 points, 25 points, and it's a playoff game, the owner's coming down and patting everyone on the shoulders, that's great. But micromanaging a game during the game, I think, is inappropriate.
1: But she has her bachelor's in religious studies.
2: She knows what she's talking about.
0: Well, the only 4-0 teams left are the Vikings and the Niners. And I don't think the Vikings are that good. Vikings are not that good.
1: They have a very easy schedule.
0: 3-1, there's 8 teams. Browns, Bills, Bears, Jags, Giants, Ravens, Raiders, Seahawks are the only 3-1 teams. So you have 2-4-0, and you have 8 3-1 teams. And I think, you know, again, Lummy, you're saying the Vikings have one of the easiest schedules in the NFL,
1: yes,
0: don't they?
1: Yes, they do.
0: Scores from this was a week 5? Yeah, week 5.
1: Yeah.
0: Week 5, of course, Thursday night, the Browns over the Steelers. As you saw, the female owner of the Colts, they played in London. They killed the Commanders. Patriots over the Bills, Bears. Do a Bears have an easy schedule too? They can. They probably have the same exact. I think they have the same exact schedule the Packers do.
1: Yeah, somewhat. I mean, Ben Johnson, Coach Ben Johnson, he's good.
0: Bears over the Jets.
1: I mean, they got a backup quarterback.
0: Jaguars are for real.
1: Yeah, it could have been the Bucs coach.
0: He was supposed to be the Bucs coach, was he not?
1: He was the offense coordinator, but the Glazers did not want to.
0: So the Jaguars offensive coordinator. Money. So the Jaguars' head coach was our offensive coordinator for the Bucs last year.
1: 2 years ago.
0: 2 years ago.
1: Yes.
0: Jags over the Bengals. Giants. They're 3-1 out of nowhere.
1: Jameis Winston.
0: Did he win? Yeah, he did.
2: Yeah, 18 for 29, 250 yards, yeah. 3 touchdowns.
0: Wow.
2: He's a stud, man. Giants
0: 3-1 over the Cardinals. Rams, that was a little bit of an upset.
1: That was a comeback.
0: Yeah, Rams over the Eagles, Packers over the Bucks. Titans get their ass. I think the Titans are one of the very few 0-4 teams. How many 0-4 teams are there?
1: Dolphins, Titans, Bucks.
0: That's it?
1: Yeah. Texans. I'm sorry, Texans also.
0: Ravens over the Titans, Cowboys over the Texans. There's a Jesuit kid that went to Clemson.
1: Yeah, yeah. His uncle listens to our show.
0: Fantastic. Well, yeah. Is it Woods?
1: Woody. Yeah.
0: He's a backup line. He actually started, I think, yesterday against the Cowboys.
1: Yeah, he's good.
0: He's from Clemson.
1: Yes, he is.
0: And he went to Jesuit.
1: Yes, he did.
0: Yes. Did you know that, Dan?
2: I did not, but they've got some NFL players. Yeah, I mean, they got a lot of college players.
0: He went to Jesuit, and Christian Watson from the Packers went to Plant. The commentators on the Packers-Bucks game yesterday goes, Christian Watson, number 9 for the Packers, played about 4 miles from here at Plant High School.
1: He used to go to...
0: Isn't Jesuit even closer to... Isn't Jesuit like a half a mile from...
1: Yes, it is.
0: From Ray J.?
1: Yes, it is.
2: It's walking distance.
0: Yeah, exactly. Vikings over the Dolphins, Chiefs over the Raiders, Niners over the Broncos, Seahawks over the Chargers, and the Panthers. Was that late last night? Was that Sunday night football?
1: Yeah, Sunday night football.
0: Panthers over the Lions.
1: Yeah.
0: Who's tonight?
1: It's the Saints and Falcons.
0: Oh, what an ass bucket game.
1: Yeah.
0: But they're both what? They're both what? Saints are 1-2, and the Falcons are 1-2.
1: Yeah, better than the Bucs, though.
0: The Bucks have a short week. They play Dallas in Dallas this Thursday. That could be a modern-day ass-whipping. That could be a 31-14 ass-whipping.
1: But, Dr. Dan, since you know the great Glazers, is there a chance that they actually fire Todd Bowles during the season?
2: Well, here's the problem. I mean,
0: you got to pay him.
2: That's not the problem. The problem is he's a defensive coordinator, and the offensive coordinator sucks. So you have to you're ending up firing the head coach, the defensive coordinator, and I'm sure the offensive coordinator. You're going to just make him head coach because he sucks. And so you got to either like pull in like Mike Tomlin or what's that other guy
0: there's a guy that's probably 4 miles away that could really come Gruden. Back and yeah.
2: But see, Tomlin's not controversial. Gruden is, and Gruden's probably got some bad blood with the Glaciers because they unceremoniously fired him prematurely. So they're holding on too long to Bowles because of their mistake with Gruden, which they recognized. And you lose the offensive coordinator, the defensive coordinator, and the head coach all in one fell swoop. So you bring in Tomlin. There's another guy that's available right now besides Gruden and Tomlin. What's his name? Lummy, help me out, please.
1: Tony Dungy?
2: No.
0: Tony Dungy.
2: No. He just got released. God, Chad, help me out here. There's another really like a marquee coach is available.
0: I don't know.
2: White guy.
1: You mean the old coach, Bruce Arians?
2: No, not that guy either.
0: What, now, whatever Jesus. Happened to Bruce Arians?
1: Oh, he's
0: happened?
1: Partying.
0: I know, but, like, why did they get rid of him?
1: He didn't. He retired for health reasons and wanted Todd Bowles to be the
2: he's yeah, the he anointed him.
1: Yeah, the reason we have Todd Bowles is because of Bruce Arians.
0: Mm. When we return, we'll go through some sports scores. And the Indiana Fever fire their coach, and now Kelsey Mitchell, the Indiana Fever have two unrestricted free agents, Sophie Cunningham and Kelsey Mitchell. Kelsey Mitchell saying she's going to play hardball and be very selfish during the free agency. Yeah, she probably doesn't realize having Caitlin Clark in the back, and I think Caitlin Clark and Kelsey Mitchell set an all time backcourt record in the WNBA for scoring this year. Now, I don't know why, with all that talent, you know where that, in my opinion, Lummy, they're just missing like the Boston girl's not that good of a big girl.
1: No.
0: They're missing a big girl.
1: Yes, they are.
0: They're missing a big girl.
2: And they're missing a good coach. Thank God they got rid of their coach.
0: Yeah, thank God. We'll do that next. Stand by.
4: Don't be mad at him, dude. Be happy for him. He would be happy for you.
5: Yep, they got it all figured out.
6: Oh, no, I'm happy for him. I'm so happy for him that I would like to beat him with my happiness.
5: Bubba the Love Sponge returns after this.

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2: Monday, October 5, 2026. The Bubba the Love Sponge Show. Myself, Lummy Macho Man, Dr. Dan Diaco. I think Jay will either be on via Zoom enclave or here. Hard telling. Either one's up. Fantastic. Probably about 8. He rolls in about 8:15, 8:20, usually. I don't think Dan saw this. He may have seen it since. Lummy asked him during the hot mic, hey, did you see the Kansas City Chiefs wide receiver that completely blew out his ankle and had no idea until he went up? He caught the ball, got tackled about like the 7 or something, started to get up and celebrate because it was an unbelievable catch. And his ankle's going one way and his body's going the next. Now, I'm not going to play the sound for in fear of getting a copyright, Lum.
3: Yeah.
2: So I'm just going to play the visual on the deal. And as you can see, he can't. Oh, there is sound on this. Oh, let me take the sound down on this. Here we go. Thank you. Boom. So he catches the ball. Boom. Great catch.
3: Oof.
2: Boom. So, Dan, you can see automatically on his left leg that it's tweaked out. You watch him land.
4: Yeah, your foot doesn't bend that way usually.
2: Boom. Now he goes to get up and he doesn't know. You know, hey, I'm great. I'm down to the 3. Goes to get up and
4: wait a second.
2: Yeah,
4: it's my ankle done broke.
3: That
2: boom.
3: How long does it take?
4: Look at that. That's a nice shot right there. That
2: now,
4: really
2: Dan,
4: shows
2: does
4: it.
2: That mean you've lost, when you break your ankle, is there a bone that you break?
4: Yes.
2: And it seems like a very complex system down there.
4: Well, it's two bones. It's your, you know, it's your tibia and your fibula. And the tibia is like the inside ankle and the outside ankle is the fibula. And when you dislocate your ankle or fracture your lower leg bones, you often will fracture one or both of those bones. And then there's this really, really, really, really strong membrane called the interosseous membrane that's between them and holds it all together. And when that tears, it's like that high ankle sprain.
2: When you say a membrane, is it kind of like the cartilage on chicken?
4: No, it's like the white gristle on meat.
2: Oh, okay. So like the marbleization on
4: that's
2: meat.
4: The
2: so
4: fat. I'm talking about the white stuff on the outside of a steak.
2: Yeah.
4: Like, you know what I'm saying? This that wraps around it, separates the big bands of muscles.
2: It kind of encases it, so to speak.
4: Yes, exactly. Yes, it's like exactly encases it.
2: Now, as you blow, so you does the do the bones blow out the membrane?
4: It all, when the membrane rips as the bones are being separated and breaking, it all happens at the same time.
2: Is that a
4: high ankle sprain? Is that membrane getting
2: is
4: torn?
2: That as traumatic as a full blown ACL MCL?
4: These do better than that because ACL MCL. I mean, the problem with the ACLs, you know, if they do like a cadaveric repair, it ends up tearing again. Then they have to do a patellar tendon, and then the patellas, which is the kneecap.
2: That's
4: is
2: probably
4: weak.
2: The best still shot right there, Lummy. Right there, if Macho wants to show the still.
3: I'm confused because Dr. Knight, I broke my tibia, and I didn't know that I broke my tibia for like a day. Like,
4: but why did you break it?
2: Well, he's got dinosaur bones too.
4: Huh?
2: He's
4: at
2: got
4: the bottom or at the top?
3: No, like right. I don't know. I had surgery on it. Like I don't know. Right.
4: Well, is your surgery near your knee or near your ankle?
3: Ankle.
4: Okay, so the bottom of it. Yeah, that bone heals pretty well.
3: Okay,
4: but and there's a lot of stuff holding it all together. It's not like if you pop one bone, all of a sudden the whole thing falls apart. It's got redundant systems in it.
3: So that guy, when he broke it, like obviously his adrenaline rushing, like he didn't realize it. But
4: yeah, it's also a tiny little bone. It's not like a massive. Like, you break your femur, you know what I mean? You feel it.
3: Yeah.
4: a small bone, when you break it, you don't feel it right away. It takes a second.
2: And are these the ankle bones teeny tiny bones?
4: They're way thinner down there. Yes. They're the size of a finger as opposed to the size of like your wrist.
2: So you got like two bones the size of your finger keeping your whole ankle mechanism intact, so to speak?
4: Yep.
2: That's it?
4: Mm-hmm.
2: Well, now an Achilles is a whole different deal, right? Because I think the guy from the Packers
4: It's a massive tendon that pops, and then you feel that one. They feel that immediately. It's like a hamstring.
2: Did you see the Packer guy? He just fell like a sack of potatoes.
3: Yeah, it was like a sniper took him out.
2: Right, and then he looked behind him. He thought maybe a guy rolled up on him. No, it was the linebacker, number 56. He's a starter too, not Edgerton Cooper. I don't know who the hell, but he's a big time starter, and he blew out his Achilles.
3: Edgerton Cooper.
2: Yeah,
3: yeah, he tore his Achilles.
2: Yeah, so Dan is an Achilles tear. That's year. You're done, right?
4: Yeah, you're done. You're done for probably a year.
2: And so in college, I think there were only a couple upsets, right?
3: Oh yeah.
2: I mean, number 2 Georgia rolled, 3 Notre Dame rolled. 4 Miami rolled, Ohio State number 5, Indiana 6 over Rutgers, Alabama 7 rolled over Mississippi State.
4: Florida, Rutrow.
2: Here's where the upset, this is the biggest upset of the day, number 6 Florida, who just got done kicking LSU's ass. No, I'm sorry, Ole Miss's ass.
3: Yeah.
2: Ole Miss went in and kicked LSU's ass, and former coach Lane Kiffin showed him the good news. Old Miss was feeling splendid. They came down to the swamp last week, got their ass kicked. So Florida propels clear to number 6 at 4-0. Number 25, Missouri rolls in and whipped their ass, 45-17.
3: Oof.
2: There was not another upset until you get to number what? God, I don't even.
3: All the other ranked teams won.
2: I watched Dion's Colorado Buffaloes, and they came out gangbusters, and I think we're winning at halftime 7-3 or 7-6 at halftime.
3: And
2: they looked great. They looked, and this is Texas Tech, the number 12 team in the country, undefeated. They looked good. And then they completely imploded. The new quarterback they put in completely just shizzed the biz.
3: Yeah, making
2: stuff happen. And special teams guy that's supposed, punt return, and the guy is at the 10, and instead of catching the ball, he lets it go over his head. That goes to the 1. Just, mistakes. Dion in his press conference, I feel for my friend, man. I mean, Lummy, if he didn't put something together, is he going to be out?
3: Yeah, if they don't make a bowl game, he's out. I mean, he brings a lot of money into the program.
2: I think his contract's so big, though, they may have to keep him for another year or two. I mean, I think he's got till the end of 2029, I think. Maybe you can... hey, Alexa, what is Deion Sanders' current contract?
5: Coach Prime's deal at Colorado runs through 2029. Oof. It's a 5-year extension worth $54 million total.
2: Yeah, he's
5: $10 million a year now, $11 million in the middle years, and $12 million in the final season.
2: Hey, Alexa, what's Deion Sanders' contract buyout?
4: That's a good question.
2: Yeah.
5: Colorado's got a safety net for Coach Prime. If he bails before December 31st, 2026, he owes $10 million, dropping to $6 million in 27.
3: If they fire
5: $4 million
3: him,
5: in 28, and $3 million in 29.
2: What's that?
5: If they fire him without cause, the school's on the hook for about $26.6 million.
2: All right, so right now, to get rid of him, $26.5 million.
4: And would his replacement be that much better that it's worth that much money to him?
2: I don't think so.
4: I don't think so either.
2: I mean, that program was one of the worst programs in the league.
4: Are these people talking about now?
2: And he's got, he's selling the stadium out. I don't know if, hey, Alexa, does the University of Colorado football team make money?
5: Yeah, they're cashing in Sanders' first full year, FI 2024. Football pulled in $64.7 million and turned a $15.1 million profit. FI 2025 still saw a solid $8+ million net, even with a dip in ticket sales.
2: So $15 million, Dan, profit first year. $8 million profit last year. You know, one would say that, you know, last year was probably their worst year, wasn't it? I mean, as far as Dion had bladder cancer and had overcome that. This team seems to be better than last year's team. I think last year's team would have got killed by number 12, Texas Tech. If it shows how well they played Texas Tech in the first half, they're there. They're right there. I mean, I think they could be competitive, but they're missing a quarterback. Like, they're obviously missing a quarterback. Dion actually addressed it the most he's ever addressed it this past press conference. Here you go.
6: We'll do something, but that's changing personnel. I'll make that happen. Yeah, we got one glaring problem. You guys know what that is. I ain't no fool. Like let's stop the shenanigans, man. We got one glaring problem.
4: What's that?
2: Quarterback.
4: Oh.
6: You guys know darn well what that is. Let's stop.
2: Their team's pretty good, except for their quarterback. The Juju guy, who is a freshman and this highly heralded guy, he started the first three games, got pulled, I think, at halftime last week against Baylor. They put this Lewis kid in. He came out first half gangbusters, and they started pressuring him, and he started throwing picks and not being, you know. And I think this current guy they put in, the Wilson guy, is a junior, transfer out of Utah.
3: Yeah, he is. The one thing, too, is that, and it's not looking good for Dion, I'm saying like his coordinators, is that they had eight guys out there to block a field goal. They called a timeout, and after the timeout, there was only nine guys. They went out, which is a little short.
2: Which is just bad coaching.
3: Yeah, exactly.
6: We got to play better at one specific position. That's it. I'm going to take the blame for that foolishness.
7: In terms of it being...
6: I'm going to take the blame for that foolishness that happened. Well, when it's 15 people in a box, you got to throw the ball. You got to do something. You can't run the ball. Sometimes the box predicates that. All you have to do is count. It'll be easier just to count who's not in the box, and it's easier to understand run and pass. And then there's a multitude of RPOs as well. But we just got to play better. But I expected a win. That's what I expected today.
2: So, Lummi, I think they're what, 2-3? I think they're 2-3.
3: And they have
2: a tough schedule. They got a tough schedule.
3: Yeah, they do now.
2: I think I got Cincinnati and UCF might be their only two games that are really, you know, no brainers. They should win it. But I mean, they play I don't even know what Colorado's remaining schedule is.
3: Utah, which is ranked number 12. And then they got 18, Oklahoma State after that.
2: Number 18, Oklahoma State.
3: Kansas State's not going to be easy. Arizona State, Houston, Cincinnati. The last two games, Cincinnati and UCF. So if they can win one game, it's going to be tough. But then they can be comfortable.
2: I mean, they're looking at what, 5, maybe 4-8?
3: Yeah, 4-8, maybe 5-7.
2: But you got to win 6 games to be bowl eligible, don't you?
3: Yeah, it depends if anyone turns down a bowl game.
2: I know this is literally like 10 years old. Let me just first admit that I know this is not new. It's 10, maybe even older. Have you ever seen this, Dan, where these two guys, this guy here sings the national anthem, and I think he paces it so that he knows how long it takes the artist to do this particular rendering. And have you ever seen this? I bet you have.
4: I haven't.
2: Oh, it's brilliant. It's absolutely brilliant. It's not AI. It's something that's been around for 10 plus years. I've seen it before. I stumbled upon it this weekend. I'm like, you know what? I'm gonna
4: put it. Made you smile?
2: It did. It made me smile. It really made me smile because I think artists, much like you, Dan, people that have a higher IQ have the ability to look at things differently, much like you being able to take a spoon and a soft bar of soap and make an ear out of it. You know, you can just, I think that brilliant people and artists have the ability to look and like maybe project or look or learn in 3D. Whereas if you're dumb like Lummi and I, you know, we don't have that ability. We don't have the ability. I think part of being really, really smart is the ability to stay, to think and stay at like three or four steps ahead of the average knuckle dragger like me and Lummy that, you know, are living in the now moment. You know, like, I don't know that we have that ability. And so I think artists, you know, when in order to make something look 3D on canvas, you have to be able to envision that, and I can't. Let alone the, I think, Dan, you'll even pop on this because you watch him and you're like, what is it? Where's he going with it? Like, this looks like this is nothing. And then he does the gimmick and you're like, wow. Wow, this is real. And again, I'm not trying to play this like this is, you know, something that's current. This, I think, was actually done at a college game, or I don't know what the where the origin came from, but it's been around for a long time. And 10 years ago when I played it, I was just as amazed as I am now. It is. And Dan, I think even you will pop on this. I think you'll be like, oh, my God, I wasn't expecting that.
4: Well, I'm excited to see it.
8: Oh, say can you see?
2: Let me, have you seen this before?
3: No, I haven't.
2: Oh, okay. And by the way, this is not AI. I've checked. I've ran it through. It dates back to well over a decade ago. I don't know where it was as far. It was a basketball game or something. So for those that are listening to the show and not watching it, it's looks like to be an older African-American man with a gray beard singing the national anthem. And then another looks like a bald guy with
4: lot of beard.
2: A big beard is doing a piece of art. And he's just at this point splotching blue things on the side of this big. Dan, what would you say? That's probably at least a 5x4 canvas, maybe more.
4: It's at least, it looks like it's almost like 6x3.
2: Yeah, 6x4, 6x3,
4: yeah,
2: something like that.
4: It's huge.
2: Yeah, 6 foot tall by three or four foot wide.
8: What's so bright?
2: And he's just putting like blue squares on the outer portion. Now, I think I'm going to wait till we get halfway. Now, this is what's, pay attention to what he's doing here. And Dan, I'm going to stop it before the payoff, and I'm going to see if you can figure it out, because I couldn't. Now, it looks like he's now just taking taking a white brush and doing what looks to be just like squiggly lines in the middle.

0: Did you know this before?
1: No.
0: Okay.
1: I just see the spikes on the head.
2: Yeah, the spikes.
1: It looks like an upside down Statue of Liberty.
0: All right. Yeah. All right.
2: And now that you see the face of the chick.
0: Wow.
2: In the white.
0: You guys are way smarter than me unless you've seen this before. Because
1: I haven't seen it before.
0: I'm like, at this point, I'm taking a shiz on this deal. I'll be like, there is no, what is going on here? I could do that.
2: Yeah, this is impressive.

0: So, I mean, Dan, on the way it's presented now, it looks like nothing.
1: No, it looks like nothing. And the red stuff's really weird.
0: Yeah, yeah.
1: Like, I don't understand the red stuff, but right. The blue, white, black looks like that crown.

0: I'm gonna stop it before the payoff. Here we go. Is that not amazing? Maybe I'm just dumber awesome. Than you guys, but is that not amazing?
1: Yeah, to do the face upside down is crazy. Yeah.
0: I mean, that's pretty cool, don't you think?
1: That's great.
0: I'm sure I'll catch a ton of crap that only a retard and an imbecile wouldn't have known where he was going with this. But I didn't. I had when he was here, I had no idea. It looks like Lemmy and Dan might be that much smarter than me. I had no idea that this was going to turn into that. I don't know. Maybe
1: it's,
0: I'm easily
1: it's beautiful,
0: amused.
1: Man. It is amazing.
0: I mean, what talent, right? Mm-hmm. Wow. Anyway, just
1: makes you proud to be an American.
0: Well, did you see when we return? I'll come back with it. Did you see Gruden was doing a Trump campaign gimmick in Ohio?
1: Yes. Did you see that? I think it was supporting the Senate.
2: Yeah, it was for the
0: It wasn't
1: Senate
0: for Trump.
1: Candidate, but Trump may have been there for the same reason.
2: Yeah, no, it was for the Senate or the senator.
0: Now does
1: he's from Ohio.
0: Well, yeah.
1: He went to Dayton College, I think, or something like that.
0: He did.
1: University of Dayton.
0: But he did grow up mostly in South Bend. And fact, Lemmy, I was watching Chucky's channel, and Notre Dame sent him this huge care package, and he really put it over. And he talked about how he opened it. He opened it, and he talked
2: getting close to ours.
0: And he talked much about how, just like I had said, he had spent his high school years in South Bend while his dad was an assistant coach for Notre Dame, and all that. And Notre Dame sent him an unbelievable care package. But he's still not opening.
1: Is there a Notre Dame knife?
0: No, there wasn't a Notre Dame knife.
1: See, that could have been a care package.
2: Can we resend a care package and just maybe put it under Dr. Dan's name? Or
0: I don't know. I mean, I think we had Bubba Army stickers on the... We had Bubba Army stickers on the outside, and it was like it was everything. We had a pair of tennis shoes, slides, knife.
2: I'm going to blame his handler.
1: Definitely blame his handler.
2: Yeah, his handler is the one who looks at all the packages.
0: And does his handler hate us?
2: Probably.
0: Yeah. So let me. What's this Russian plague that you know? You're like, hey, we have to make this our clickbait. And I knew nothing about it. And you said it didn't come out till late last night.
2: Yeah, last night they were saying a scientist died. There's an escape from another lab leak, and Russia has put something out. Dr. Dan says that.
1: Plague schmeg.
2: Yeah.
0: No. Plague schmeg.
2: That's what that means, COVID.
1: It's funny.
2: COVID,
1: it was called COVID, the bubonic plague.
0: COVID, schmovid.
1: Schmovid. Yeah, they called it the bubonic plague back in the day, and now they're calling it the pneumonic plague, but it's the same crap. It's easily treated with antibiotics.
0: Is this anything to be worried about?
1: Yeah, if you live in a third world country with no health care whatsoever, and you're playing with infected rats, maybe it's like that in Western Siberia.
2: Russia's hospitalized 200 people.
1: Well, I mean, you know.
0: 200 people got hurt in ATV accidents this weekend in Polk County.
1: Give them a little vodka. They'll be all right.
0: Right?
1: Yeah, some doxycycline and a shot
0: Dan
1: of vodka.
0: Said this is a big nothing burger. Lummy said it was a huge update in the middle of the night last night. Employee of an anti-plague plaque? What is it? Anti-plague?
1: Plague.
0: Yeah, the employees of an anti-plague institute have now been diagnosed with pneumonia in Russia. Are they trying to make this the next COVID?
1: Yes. They're doing two things here. They're trying to scare people, but also, you know, what we should really be understanding is highlighting that

0: these ass clowns shouldn't be working with these dangerous bacteria and viruses because they aren't capable or competent enough to protect themselves and the environment. So just like, you know, the Omicron variant of COVID kept coming out of, you know, South Africa, right where they happen to have another COVID lab. So we keep playing with fire. We're going to keep burning ourselves, and it needs to stop.
1: So
0: it should literally be part of an international treaty to stop experimenting with viruses and trying to weaponize infectious diseases. It should be an international treaty. It should have universal support, especially after the debacle with COVID.
1: Governing body would come in and try to regulate this sort of thing?
0: It would have to be a multinational treaty, maybe a UN-based treaty. To stop this kind of research, it's ridiculous. You know, we're worried about, you know, AI taking over the world, but what's really going to happen is we're going to have one of these days there is going to be something released that we're not going to have a treatment for, and it's going to be catastrophic.
1: Also, the head of all prisons within the Tennessee prison system resigned in the midst of the botched execution event, execution deal with the Christina Pike chick.
0: Yeah, they just need to get someone that can start a damn IV.
1: Yeah, did they blow?
0: They blew the IV. That's how that happened.
1: They blew through the vein.
0: Yeah, yeah, she said my arm's swollen and it hurts. It's puffy.
1: Right.
0: Okay, it's called a blowed vein.
1: Yeah, get a phlebotomist in there that won't blow a vein.
0: I know, Jesus, how hard could it be?
1: Now at this point, they're keeping her alive.
0: Or just get a pillow
1: and smother her.
0: Yeah.
1: Or firing squad, or you know, whatever.
0: Yeah, I mean, how would you rather go, Bubba? If you were being sentenced to death, A, what's your last meal? B, how do you want to go?
1: Well, since my sister probably can't bring in, you know, her scalloped potatoes and meatloaf.
0: No, that's on the table.
2: You know, they can bring it in.
1: Your mom and dad. I mean,
0: they
1: can.
0: Oh yeah.
1: Well, then I'm going to do my sister's meatloaf and or her lasagna and scalloped potatoes. One of the two.
0: Okay. You probably get both.
1: Or Kentucky Fried Chicken.
0: Really? Your last meal is going to be KFC?
1: Yeah, why not?
0: Not even Popeyes?
1: No. Yeah. Popeyes is, probably two chicken breasts from Popeyes, some red beans and rice, and some mashed potatoes and gravy, and some macaroni and cheese with a couple biscuits. Yeah.
0: Yeah, you and I are miles apart on that one. And then what about how you want to go?
2: What do you mean? I mean, that's going to blow the vein out right there.
1: How am I going to go?
0: They're going to stick the vein and like oil's going to come out.
2: Exactly.
1: I mean, you're going to have to help me out here. What would be least... Is a firing squad putting a hole in my heart fairly instant?
2: Well, somewhat, yeah, that's what they say.
1: I mean, I'm asking the doctor.
0: It's not necessarily. Okay. Center mass shot could take 30 to 45 seconds.
2: So shouldn't they just bring back the guillotine?
0: The guillotine would be fast, but a little brutal.
1: Yeah, a little brutal. How about, you know, they can't hang you anymore?
0: Well, they could, but...
1: Now, when they snap your neck through a hanging, I'm talking about a real hanging where they have the noose on the side of the neck, like
0: right,
1: you said,
0: right,
1: and then the floor drops out from underneath you.
0: Right, like good old, like, out
1: like,
0: west.
1: Like a real good, like, you know, the floor drops out, and, you know, me being, you know, 300 pounds, it's probably snapped my little peanut head immediately, right?
2: So does
0: that good weight working on it, too.
1: But does that kill you instantaneously?
0: It pits you, yes.
1: It
0: pits you. You become immediately paralyzed and will likely die very soon.
1: Like seconds?
0: You got to stop breathing. No, it's not. It's moments, not seconds.
1: Okay, well, give me like best case, worst case, as far as best case being the lowest amount of time and worst case, the
0: 20 to 120 seconds.
1: Okay. What about, we're doing that with what I mentioned.
0: Okay.
1: Guillotine.
0: Guillotine immediately.
1: Immediately.
0: I mean, your lips may be moving, but you're done.
1: You're done. Firing squad to the, you know, blown up your heart.
0: I say 30 to 90 seconds.
1: And then this, you know, lethal injection.
0: But the whole thing with lethal injection, Bubba, is you asleep. You don't feel none of it. Well, that's the easiest way to go.
1: And here's the deal,
0: or a gas chamber.
1: And here's I don't want that. I heard that you start gasping for air and it suffocates you. And that's pretty brutal, actually, the gas chamber. So that being said,
2: What about Sparky?
1: No, that has to be the most barbaric, Dan, if you talked about electric chair.
0: Oh, I have no desire to do electric chair and catch fire.
1: No. And then the other one being, you know, lethal injection. I got pretty good veins. I'm on the 10-gallon club at One Blood with double red blood cells. I just gave some blood for a lab work last Thursday. I think that they would be able to get my vein and not blow through it. So, and Dan, I think the way it goes procedurally with regards to, lethal injection is they put the first juice puts you to sleep, mm-hmm. and then the second juice kills you.
0: Essentially, yes.
1: So that's if they get a good vein. Well, I think they're going to get a good vein on me. And here's the deal. They should have known when she's like, hey, it's burning around my arm and it started pooling up. I mean, everybody
0: knows. Ding, ding, ding, ding, ding. You missed the vein, asshole.
1: You missed a vein, asshole. Anyway, that cost the head of prisons his job. That guy's not the phlebotomist. The head of prisons isn't the phlebotomist that missed the vein. Why does he got to get fired? Because the phlebotomist.
0: Todd Bowles didn't drop those passes. He didn't throw an interception.
1: But hold on.
0: But he's in charge.
1: Let me ask you a question, Dan. Do you think that, first of all, was the phlebotomist male or female?
2: Male.
0: Don't know.
1: And secondly, was it an inside job where they blew the vein out on purpose because there was controversy surrounding this? This is a woman, and you know.
2: Well, it's the second one in a year.
1: The phlebotomist?
2: Yeah.
1: It's the second blown one in a year?
2: Yeah, he had one back in March.
1: Well, then you know what? The head of prisons needed to be fired because he knew if this guy who administered the lethal injection had a history of blowing through veins,
0: right.
1: And you're going to stay with that guy when...
0: He's like the Jameis Winston of phlebotomists?
1: Yes. When he throws three pick sixes and you start him the next game, that's on you. Here's the deal, Dan. I wonder if they have a hard time finding legitimate phlebotomists that want to participate in that.
0: And that's real, Bubba. That's a real
1: that's
0: problem.
1: That's what I'm saying. Like, that's you know, you have the best
0: drug companies don't want their names associated right. with the TT Night Medicine.
1: Right.
0: The phlebotomists are afraid. The doctors are afraid of their licenses because it's arguably like contraindicated to your license. Or a contradiction to your license,
1: right?
0: And your duty to you know,
1: and
0: do
1: so
0: no harm.
1: Might, you know, maybe finding that really good phlebotomist that never blows out a vein is tougher because people don't want to participate in this particular activity.
0: They should just find like a Guatemalan neurosurgeon that's working as like you know a landscaper in Florida, and he'd probably be able to start great IVs.
1: And tell him like, hey, $200.
0: Yeah, $200, and we'll give $100 to your family back in Guatemala.
1: Right, and you know what? And we'll let you stay in the state of Tennessee.
0: Exactly.
3: 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Wow. 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
3: Monday, October 5, 2026. Happy birthday to my sister yesterday. I'm trying to figure out a weekend. I know that her mom, my mom and her husband went to Ocean Prime on Saturday. And I canceled the track. And so it would could potentially have been available. And I'm like, hey, Tara, I know it's last minute. She's like, I don't think I can get a... Like, Ocean Prime's pretty strict on, like...
4: Squeezing the next person in?
3: Yes, they are. And, not just one, but two. And she tried. She's like, I'm like, listen, I am so sorry for even putting you in this predicament last minute. You know, I know. You know, so please, by all means. And she's like, I can't. They're saying no. I'm like, okay, well, I'll figure out when I have, like, every one of my weekends is booked. And so I got to figure out, because Erica's birthday is the 8th. Steve's birthday was Friday, and Ty J's was yesterday, I think, or
5: Saturday.
3: Ty J's was the 3rd. I think Steve's was the 1st.
4: Third.
3: So Ty J's is the 3rd, too.
4: I didn't realize they had the same birthday.
3: I think Steve Diaco and Ty J Armstrong, the 3rd. Tara is the 4th. Erica is the 8th, and Doug Clem, my dad, is the 8th.
4: That was the only thing that Toothy Bitch was good for. Birthdays.
3: Who's that?
4: I'm not even going to say her name. Anna.
3: Oh, yeah, yeah.
4: She was so good on the birthdays.
3: Yeah, she was. Very much so. Here's Chucky in Ohio campaigning for the Republican Party. I mean, man, he is so well-liked. I just don't understand why he didn't have a job. Maybe he doesn't want one.
4: Because maybe black people don't like him as much as white people.
3: I don't know. I don't think that's the case.
5: I think it's the commissioner.
4: Yeah, absolutely. Thank
6: you very much.
3: I mean, but if you're Tallahassee or you're any of these, what's the highest profile program in college sports right now, Lummy, that's really like Clemson, is Dabo Sweeney's time done in Clemson?
5: Yeah, probably, yeah.
3: You know, like, or, you know, maybe, I don't know. Like,
5: that, you know, Tallahassee, FSU is going to be needing that coach.
3: But I don't know if his, I don't know if Chuck's no-nonsense style necessarily fits these prima donna. I saw the coach of Arkansas this past weekend doing a press conference saying that, like, 8 kids on his team make more than all the assistant coaches combined. 8 individual players make more than almost every coach.
5: Yeah, the basketball coach, Calipari.
3: Yeah, well, no, this was the football coach.
5: Oh, Calipari came out and said the same thing.
3: Yeah.
5: Yeah, so, I mean, it's... The college football is now it's the semi-pro.
3: Yeah, I don't know if Chucky's hard-nosed nonsense, you know, throwback, in-your-face kind of deal would work in today's soft-as warm-butter kids.
5: I think that's the problem with Deion. That's the problem with Deion is because you've said it before. Deion did not want to coach. He never wanted to coach NFL, right?
3: No.
5: Because it wouldn't never. Work.
3: He goes, what can you tell? And when Deion was always talking about not coaching in the NFL, he's like, what millionaires don't listen like young kids?
5: Well,
3: now these young kids are millionaires.
5: Yeah.
3: And so that probably, and I think these upper end Ohio State, you know, big Alabama, these Georgia, I think these big programs have 40, Texas A&M, Texas, I think they have $40 to $60 million NIL budgets.
5: Yeah, they do. Yeah. Texas Tech, $60 million.
3: Yeah. Texas Tech, $70 million.
5: And the schools are losing money now.
3: Because of that.
5: Yeah. And they're going to start cutting programs.
3: Well, didn't the United States Congress step in and just passed an act that is...
5: It has to go to the House and then back to the Senate.
3: It's going
5: to
3: put like a salary cap I think it's $30 million. I think it's $32 million.
5: Yeah,
3: but they'll work around it.
5: Of course, 100%. They worked around it. They worked around it for
3: just like they've worked around it. SMU
5: worked around it. I mean, everyone worked around it. USC, everyone works around it.
4: The difference between the NFL, though, right now, as it stands in the colleges, they can skate in a year without any kind of ramifications, and the pros are stuck with their contract.
3: Well, here's
4: so
3: the thing.
4: He'd have more influence in the pro because the guy's a captive audience. He can't just change teams. Whereas in the college, he can just go back on. Through the portal.
3: Under this new proposal that's supposedly, I think it's going to pass the House, that is, you can only transfer once, Dan. Like, there's one, you get, like an old school back in the day.
4: It should be twice. They should allow twice. But if you transfer once, you make a mistake.
3: One time.
5: Nope.
4: You think it should be once?
3: One time.
4: If you were king?
3: One time.
5: One time. Okay. One time. Okay. I agree.
4: I'm not hard on that one.
3: But now coaches can start building a roster.
4: Right.
3: And Hurt Filioma, you know, you get chewed out by your coach on Tuesday. You're in the portal by Wednesday. You could be potentially on a new team by Friday.
4: Yep. Yeah, which is disgusting.
3: Because the coach got on you a little bit and called you a piece of shiz.
5: Exactly.
3: I think there's NIL now in every high school. I mean, in every state except like four. There's
5: Indiana's
3: only four.
5: One
3: yeah,
5: of them.
3: Indiana's one.
5: Indiana, Alabama, Louisiana, I think Mississippi.
3: There's four states out of 50 that, I'm sorry, there'd be easier to say that there's 46 states in the United States of America that allow NIL on the high school level.
5: Yes.
6: Thank you very much.
3: I will gotta tell you, man, Chucky looks overall like he's having a good time in life. Like, he looks like, I think the pressures of coaching and sometimes get to you, but he doesn't have any of that pressure. He has a huge social media following. He's going to, the NFL is, when it ever shakes out, however much longer it goes, he's already weathered the majority of the storms, and he's won some very important rulings that could have shelved or somewhat, you know, kind of put a damper on his lawsuit against the NFL. He's won some of these monumental rulings, and he is on the right side of this, so he's gonna get paid. Whether, you know, Dan, I think, you know, whether they settle with a very large term or they have to pay him out, there he's going to, you know, win a lot of money because
4: he's a fat alligator with a valid case.
3: Yes, exactly.
6: I'll be very brief, but I want to thank everybody for showing up. Thank you guys for being here. I love you guys.
3: Now, Dan, was he this when you worked for him, was he this intense?
4: Yes. One of the most intense guys I've ever met.
3: Like, can you just sit down with him and talk normal, or is he, like, intense? Is he like, Dan, let me tell you, tell me who the hell is hurt and who's faking right now, Dan?
4: It's literally like, if he starts off like that, eventually it's going to go to this. It's inevitable. It's just the way he communicates.
6: I just came back for one reason, and I'm from Ohio. My mom and dad are from Cleveland. I was born in Sandusky, and I went to the
3: Sandusky, Ohio, home of Cedar Point.
6: University of Dayton, and I'm damn proud of it, man. Last thing I'll say is, John Husted is a lot more than my friend. He was a great player. He intercepted 17 passes on the gridiron. He was a great player.
3: And that's all that matters, period.
6: And I know why he's a great player. It was because of his work ethic and his commitment and his day-to-day mental toughness. He will never quit.
3: So when he's talking to the team, Dan, does he talk like this?
4: Just like this. I'd be difficult to sit next to him in church because you could like get him starting on something in church. You whisper something to him, and all of a sudden he gets a little animated, and the priest is like, hey, John, you know,
3: and he's
4: knock
3: like,
4: it off.
3: I only answer to the priest. I'm only shutting up because it's the priest, the closest to Jesus. Other than that, I would not be shutting up. Priest, I got you. He wasn't very animated when he saw me at your wedding. He was scary.
4: Yeah, he can do that quiet thing right before the storm. You know it. It's the calm.
3: I hear those songs you write about us. I hear them when I'm running, when I'm driving into work. I hear them. I hear him all right.
4: And you got to walking.
3: I was like,
4: you got out of there.
3: Jimmy Cleveland is like, Bubba, let's go to the seafood tower or something.
4: Yeah, if you stay there another 30 seconds, this would have happened.
3: He's like, I hear those songs. And he didn't even like say whether he liked him or not. He just said, I hear him.
6: anybody. Let's hear it for Houston. Right.
3: Right.
6: I'm going to close with this. Before you know it, last thing I'm going to say, before you know it, this election is over. Yes? It's over. But what we got to do is we got to do our part. Early voting starts Tuesday. Can we be there or not? Let's be there.
4: I wonder what it's like having sex with them.
3: I don't know.
7: Are you there yet? Have you had that orgasm from hell?
3: That's your question.
7: Are your eyes rolling in the back of your head? Because I am done now.
3: I am getting close to being done. Are you done? Because if you're not done, I don't know how much longer I can go. But I'm trying to hang on as long as I can go. But if you're done, I'm done. I'm telling you that right now. I'm getting close. Are you close? Because if you're not close, man, it's not going to be done.
7: Well, we're going to have explosions in here.
3: Yeah. I'm getting ready to explode. How about you? Chucky, I was in the mood until I got scared. You scare me. Chuck, you're scaring me.
6: And I know you guys got a lot more friends.
3: Now, does he have, he has children, doesn't
5: he? Yeah, he has a little guy. He's like 20-something.
4: Little guy whose arms are the size of your head.
5: But he's like 5 foot.
4: Yeah, but he's big.
3: Yeah,
4: big
3: little guy. Can you imagine growing up being your dad?
6: I do. Get your friends and get their friends and their friends and let's get Houston back.
3: I just want to see him tear the podium and like just, I just want to see him like his grand finale is like take the podium and throw it down.
5: Do you want to rip your shirt off too? Like Hogan?
3: Like Hogan. Like remember when the Who used to be done with their last set, Dan, and they would destroy the amps and destroy the guitars?
4: Yes.
3: That's what I pictured him doing. Like that would be the only thing that could really captivate this excitement. You
4: they
3: know
4: should
3: saying?
4: Do a Saturday Night Live skit on him. Kind of like that Sean Spicer one with Melissa McCarthy.
3: Yes.
4: She could do him.
6: Action, so let's funny. Go. Thank you. Let's go.
3: Let's go. Thank you, Chucky. This is what Lummy spoke of, and Dan said, this is a big nothing burger. This is 200 people in Russia that are playing with some stupid-ass, you know, plague, flu strain, pneumonia-type strain, and, you know, like, this is just ABC, and, like, I've not seen any other news sources knee-jerk like ABC. This came literally about 2 hours ago in the middle of the night.
5: Well, because the chick... the scientist or the lab, whatever, she died, so they're freaking out.
3: Died from this?
5: Yeah, from the bubonic plague.
3: Now, is that what they're calling this new bubonic plague?
5: No, it was a bubonic plague. Now it's
4: the pneumonic plague.
5: Pneumonic.
8: Russian health authorities say an employee of an anti-plague institute has been diagnosed with pneumonia of an unknown cause. People who had contact with
3: Dan, let me ask you a question. Is pneumonia... If you know it's pneumonia, then how can it be and I'm only asking because I'm stupid, how can it be pneumonia with an unknown cause if the root of it's pneumonia?
4: Well, pneumonia is a description. The cause is the plague. It's that, you know, that
3: virus. So pneumonia is just the aspect of what physically happened in their body to kill them.
4: Right.
3: How they got that is the what they're talking about here.
4: Right.
3: Okay.
4: The bubonic, pneumonic, whatever plague.
3: Plaplonic, tetonic.
4: Platonic, tetonic.
5: This chick she broke a test tube and
3: And the plague juice got on her?
5: Yep.
4: Mm-hmm.
3: All right. Well, is this an isolated incident?
5: No, because
3: like,
5: I guess it spreads and she spread it around.
8: The Plague Institute has been diagnosed with pneumonia.
3: Well, first of all, don't you think that we need to really, really regulate all these institutes that are playing around with this, you know, somewhat deadly stuff?
4: That's what I was saying. Yes, I agree 100%.
3: I mean, you know, like it should be as highly regulated. You know, NATO should step in and like just like they regulate warfare and what you can use as far as in what, you know, it should be,
4: Bubba, this should be as protected as the nuclear inspectors. It should be the same
3: Absolutely.
4: Level of scrutiny because, you know, if there's a nuclear leak, you know, there's a regional problem. You have a problem for, you know, between 2 and 20 miles. If there is an infectious leak, you have a problem that's the entire globe.
3: Right. I mean, and we've seen the playbook of Corona. So, like,
4: yes.
3: We've seen what this could, what potentially a mishandled virus or, you know, we've seen the playbook on this.
4: Mm-hmm.
8: Been diagnosed with pneumonia of an unknown cause. People who had contact with that individual are now under medical observation. ABC's Marcus Moore joins us now. So, Marcus, what's the latest here?
9: Lindsay, Russian officials have launched what they call anti-epidemic measures after an employee at a plague research center in the Irkutsk region of Siberia was diagnosed with what they described as pneumonia of an unknown cause. Mm. Health officials initially described...
3: So, Dan, it's when they say a pneumonia of an unknown cause, that means they died of pneumonia or they have pneumonia. But what triggered the pneumonia is what they're bamboozled about?
4: Yeah, but I don't know why they're bamboozled if they're saying it's the plague. It's, you know,
3: couldn't they immediately, if they know, okay, so this plague that they're screwing around and testing,
4: right,
3: got leaked, got within one of the researchers who broke a test tube.
4: Then spread through all their family
3: whoever,
4: and community.
3: Yeah, exactly. Could they not come up, since they know the plague, and couldn't they come up with an antivirus immediately?
4: We have a lot of antibiotics to kill it, Bubba, including doxycycline.
3: How about ivermectin? What ivermectin be?
4: Doesn't do it. Though.
3: Okay, but doxycycline, Z-Pak, yeah. All of that.
4: A lot of those do. Yeah.
3: Just Cipro. straight ass penicillin.
4: Not straight ass penicillin. Levaquin will do it.
3: Levaquin, 1,000 milligrams.
4: Levaquin will do it. Cipro will do it. Doxycycline will do it. I think Septra will do it too. Which these are all readily available antibiotics.
3: Well,
5: Russia has put. They've now put out a. Mask mandate for their country.
4: Oh, nice. Jesus. Nice. Bring the masks back.
9: A dangerous infection. In response to the situation, there was an emergency meeting of the country's top health officials. We know that a number of people who came in contact with the infected person have been under medical observation. Authorities saying they've shown no symptoms and no other infections have been reported.
3: Now, Dan, let me ask you a question. If you're geared up like this woman, looks like to be a woman, mm-hmm. and you got, I'm assuming mm-hmm. that's an N95 three, at least an N95 three, a mask. Mm-hmm. You are, you know, you're gloved up, mm-hmm. you're gowned up.
4: What's she missing?
3: Eye protection?
4: Yep.
3: Okay, so can it go? Can something get into your eyes?
4: Hell yeah!
3: And then cause a problem, mm-hmm.
4: or splash in your eyes and drip down your eye into your face underneath your mask.
3: So, but let me ask you a question. So, if this woman would have eye protection, mm-hmm. would at that point if you got exposed to something, are you covered? Are you good?
4: You're pretty good.
3: Meaning, it's
4: unless you're in a sealed like suit, you're not 100% good.
3: Right.
4: So have those.
3: But, like, you know, how you take off your gloves, all of that probably is in play with regards to if you've been exposed to this, right?
4: Yeah, that's the problem. So, say you have the perfect suit on, a space suit. How that suit gets decontaminated and how you remove it could also get you contaminated.
3: How you take it off,
4: yeah.
3: Right?
4: Mm-hmm.
5: And it says that this chick just got back from a trip to Mongolia. So
3: she went to Mongolia.
4: But Mongolia is right there. Look, if you look at the map where it is, it's right just north of the border of Mongolia and just north of China. So, I mean,
5: so Russia's, Russia, did they do this on purpose?
4: Huh?
5: You say that they did this on purpose?
3: Where's Mongolia?
4: That.
3: Right here?
4: There, that's Mongolia.
3: So she went
4: right
3: into
4: above China.
3: Right here.
4: Yeah, and underneath it's China.
3: So she went into Mongolia, like, you know, which is the next country over.
4: Uh-huh.
3: Right, Lummi?
5: Yes.
3: And they're saying potentially exposed people to Mongolia?
5: Yeah, she went there on a
9: pneumonia
5: work trip.
9: Pneumonia of an unknown cause. Health officials initially describing it as a particularly dangerous infection. In response to the situation, there was an emergency meeting of the country's top health officials. We know that a number of people who came in contact with the infected person have been under medical observation. Authorities saying they've shown no symptoms and no other infections have been reported. As you can imagine, a number of rumors are now circulating about what's happening. Health officials trying to allay any fears of
3: rumors. Even ABC says it's all rumors. Like, mm-hmm. Dan, is this a huge nothing burger?
4: It's a zero burger. And we don't even really care about Mongolia. They all look like they have Down syndrome there.
9: And are saying the situation is stable. Lindsay.
8: We'll be tracking that closely, Marcus. Thank you.
3: Thank you. We'll be tracking that closely. Thank you, Marcus. I mean, big deal, right? I mean, like, it's nothing.
4: Wow. Someone stubbed their finger.
3: When we return, the whole Tennessee execution nonsense, and at first I thought the Bureau of Prisons shouldn't resign, and now, you know, I kind of feel like he should, because the person that blew through the vein the phlebotomist, the male phlebotomist, he had done this, what, Lemmy, you said 6 months prior?
5: Yes.
3: But then Dan makes an interesting point. Maybe they can't find a qualified phlebotomist that wants to have that on their tab. Because, Dan, as much as, like, you know, a firing squad, they give a couple guys a blank, you know, like, you can actually have a little bit of plausibility that you didn't have the live round, right? Mm-hmm. That's what the whole premise of the firing squad is that
4: sure.
3: I could have gotten the dummy bullet.
4: Mm-hmm.
3: In fact, I think I did get the dummy bullet.
4: So you can sleep at night?
3: So I can sleep at night. But when you're the phlebotomists, I don't know that you... There's no getting around the fact that you're the one that put the needle in their vein that gave them this TT99 kill me juice. There's no, you know... Unless, Dan, they have two phlebotomists and they put them on both veins on either arm and you don't know if your juice was the saline or the TT99.
4: Oh, that's one way of doing it.
3: Yeah.
4: Okay. That's not a bad way to do it.
5: You know, don't take that person use seven needles trying to find the vein.
3: So Dan,
4: oh, Jesus. Dude, that's gross incompetence. Seven needles to find a vein, Bubba? That is gross
3: incompetence.
4: That is someone that should not be doing that job.
3: There are such good phlebotomists out there that Gene Lasker's first wife, what was her name? She was bat crap crazy. What the hell was her name? Damn it. Christine.
4: Yep.
3: She was a phlebotomist for babies.
4: Right. So those are the ones that are, they can hit anything.
3: So, Dan, you don't understand. Like, she might only work three, like, she was on call for all the major hospitals if they had a baby that came in under emergency situations
4: and they couldn't tap it.
3: And they could not get it. They would call Christine Lasker in and, like, literally, like, she had, like, a $250 walking in fee, Dan. Like, she made, like, $500 for every line. Like, she was loaded. But they make specialist phlebotomists that can hit any vein on old people, babies, and what have you.
4: And they have helpers now. They have scans. You can do an ultrasound. There's a thousand ways you can actually make sure you're getting into that vein.
3: Now, because it kind of hurts when they're trying to find a vein, could they shoot you with some lidocaine in that area?
4: Yep.
3: so that when you're poking around in there, you really can't feel it?
4: Yeah, because you don't want that mass murder to have any pain.
3: Well, you know.
5: Yeah, I don't understand.
3: A lot of people are feeling sorry for her. They're like, oh my God, you know, it's so cruel, unusual punishment.
4: She tortured her victim.
3: She was such a monster that after she killed a woman, she kept a part of their body for a memento. Her and her boyfriend raped and killed a woman at the river, and like I think she cut off I don't know what part of the girl's body, but
5: no, it was a part of her skull.
3: Yeah, I'm saying it was part of the.
5: Yeah.
3: She killed a woman with her boyfriend, and kept a portion of the person that they killed. Body, skull, something as a memento. So yeah, as cute as she looked in her little booking photo, and as much as you want to say that she didn't deserve to go through any pain, and they're keeping her alive now, and they shouldn't condemn her. You know, they should just keep her alive. First of all, she's alive on a vent. They're keeping her alive artificially. And then secondly, I mean, why don't you just wheel her back in there? I mean, she's
4: got a good IV now.
3: Yeah. Yeah, exactly. You guys were able to establish a vent and probably a PICC line to keep her alive. Now's the time to kill her. Like right now, she's already, Dan, she's already wired up, ready to go.
4: Yeah, she's got good access.
3: Yeah. Let's get it done today at noon. So anyway, we're going to start navigating through that as well.
10: He's not part of the solution. He's part of the problem. It's Bubba the Love Zone.

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5: Thank you so much to Marcus and the guys from Getabox that watch the show and know my struggles with this PC-based on-air computer that we thought was good, but just had some type of gremlin in it in some way, shape, or form. 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It's just better.
6: They don't lock up.
5: They don't. And I've had a Mac laptop that literally, I think a 2007, that still runs great, that I use for my personal stuff. And they, Marcus and the guys from Getabox, stepped up and bought me a very expensive Mac-based on-air computer.
7: The best on the market, really.
5: Like unbelievable. I cannot.
7: It's going to work now.
5: I'm starting to learn it a little bit better. Today's my first day. No hiccups. No resets. No complete meltdowns. I will continue to learn it as well, and put in various soft like the Adobe and various other things I need. Macho Man, thank you so much for putting it all in play and getting the other one as a backup in case I need it. I know it took a lot. You had to put a sound card. You had to make all type of adjustments, clear up until the 11th hour. So thank you, Macho Man. I know it's been a pain in your ass, but I think as much of a pain in an ass as it was, it's going to end up, you know, paying off and us not having like last minute on air meltdowns.
8: Exactly.
5: So, yeah. So thank you, my friend.
7: And with that, in that system right there, you can mine Bitcoin.
5: Well, I'm
7: that's
5: not
7: what
5: looking,
7: they use it for.
5: I'm not looking to mine any Bitcoin. it would take too much. Is it even worth? Like, I don't think it's even worth it anymore. Is it? Is Bitcoin? Let me ask you a question. Is Bitcoin still a thing?
7: Yeah, it's still a thing, but it hasn't.
6: It's trading at $80,000 plus $85,000.
5: Yeah, but I mean, it's been stagnant for about a year now, hasn't it?
7: Yeah, that's the thing. Is it's stagnant.
5: And you can't get in now, can you? Like, you know,
7: because I mean, if you think about it, last year it was at I think 116,000, 117,000.
5: So what do you think, Kevin Hazlett's saying about it? Kevin, the biggest person I know that's not only into Bitcoin but crypto in general.
7: Well, Kevin's different because Kevin got in it at like $2,000.
5: Yeah,
7: so I mean, listen,
5: Kevin won't tell me officially what he has, but Kevin got into Bitcoin. I heard he bought some at $800. And I'm not predicting, but I'm predicting, and I don't have any you know, solid evidence of this, but I'd be willing to say that Kevin has 20 Bitcoin.
7: Yeah,
5: I'd be willing to say Kevin's got 20.
7: Along with some other coins, too.
5: Oh, along with some other stuff that he bought, like at 0.00000000460.
7: Yeah, exactly.
5: He's got like a couple million of those that I think now are $3 or $4.
7: Yeah.
5: I'm just saying.
7: His return is, listening to him is like, yeah, it's never too late because obviously, you know, more investment into it will raise the price. So
5: anyway, the...
6: If you had a dollar... You know, if you think about it, if you just have a dollar, it's going nothing but down. And so Bitcoin, at least, is going up with inflation.
5: Which also would be a good time to go to my buddy at Legacy Coins and buy gold and silver.
6: Yep.
5: Like, you can't ever go wrong with that.
6: Nope.
5: It'll fluctuate, but, you know, if you have
6: over time, it's a good investment.
5: Yeah, and you know, if you have cash, just straight cash, you're losing 5 to 6% a year just on inflation, aren't you?
6: Yep.
5: I mean, Dan, that's about, mm-hmm. you know, I think inflation 7.
6: 3.5.
5: Yeah, I mean, inflation, they are happy when inflation is 2 to 4%. Like, that's success. When inflation is 7 to 9% like it is now is when everybody's freaked out. But, you know, at its best, inflation's at 3, 4%. That's when they start really getting excited. Well, you're losing 3 or 4% a year with that, you know, cash in your safe. Go to Legacy or anybody that, you know, and buy some silver and gold. Gold's a little high, but silver, I think, is still pretty manageable.
7: What is gold it? Is $4,100.
5: Oh, that's down from 45. Yeah. It was 45.
6: It took a big hit recently.
5: Yeah.
7: But it's going back.
6: What's silver at now?
5: 60, 59?
7: Yeah.
5: What's silver at right now? I don't have my commodities website. I need to find that, and I had to build some of my stuff back up with my new computer. But I think Friday gold was at, I'm sorry, I think Friday silver was at 60, 61.
7: It's 61.49.
5: yeah,
6: so it should be around closer to 70.
5: Well, at one time this, I think
6: it was tickling
5: 120. I think it was 120 at one time fairly recent when there was a run-up. I think maybe like in January or February, I think silver might have hit 120. Hmm. Obviously, I don't know why, but so here is the governor of Tennessee. That this is the very first soundbite where the governor of Tennessee talks about the execution. What's her name? Christy Price. I don't know what
7: Pike.
5: Her name. Pike. Christy Pike. Yeah. This is where he first talks about it not going good.
6: Did you see his teeth? Said,
5: this guy's teeth.
6: Yeah, no. I mean, he's governor. He's probably a multimillionaire, and look at his teeth.
5: Before, well, it's Tennessee teeth, Dan.
6: Well,
5: that's Tennessee teeth.
6: I didn't know Tennessee kids, teeth was a thing.
5: Tennessee teeth is kids that were raised on Mountain Dew and Pepsi. And
8: before carrying out a...
5: He kind of looks like Will Ferrell there, does he not?
7: He does.
8: Lawfully imposed sentence is among the state's most important responsibilities and most serious responsibilities. And the people of Tennessee have determined that capital punishment is the appropriate sentence for the most heinous of crimes. The people of Tennessee expect that those sentences will be carried out in a manner that's not only legal and constitutional, but effective. And that didn't happen. Now, I'm highly disappointed, along with Tennesseans, about what happened last night. Immediately took action to call for a thorough and comprehensive and third-party review and investigation.
5: I'm telling you right, Dr. Dan can look at it from five states away and tell you what happened.
6: Mm-hmm.
5: The guy blew, your phlebotomist blew through a vein. I mean, so I, you know, whatever your thorough investigation and what have you, it's...
6: To investigate the state's dental care.
5: As she you know, starts saying that I feel a burning and there's a pooling up around her arm.
6: Stop. Redo the IV. We got to start over. We're right. going to delay this 25 minutes.
5: Now, Dan, if indeed you were, you know, in charge, would you have said, okay, we're
6: stop.
5: Gonna, I know, stop, but we're also going to...
6: Fix it.
5: We're going to give her some...
9: 10:08, three things.
5: My bad. You're going to give her some lidocaine so that she can't feel us jabbing around in there, right?
6: Yep.
8: To the protocol.
6: I'll put it in her
8: investigation.
6: Neck. I'll put it in her thumb. Whatever it takes. Interosseous in the bone. There's a way to get that in there.
8: And it's going to take time. And therefore, the last scheduled execution for this year will not take place.
5: Yeah, we got to get a new phlebotomist. I think this is the head of the head of the Bureau of Prisons resigning.
7: Oh.
9: No, wait, three things to know. The head of Tennessee's prison system is resigning after Krista Pike survived a failed execution.
5: Here.
9: Tennessee Governor Bill Lee says Correction Commissioner Frank Strada will step down this month after his department carried out Wednesday's execution attempt.
5: Thank you. I couldn't. It kept flipping me over to a flip blip. Did you see that?
7: Yeah,
5: when I maximized it's like, it ain't happening. This woman for Fox makes some great points here.
10: You either have people who are anti-Democrat.
5: By the way, there's a 7%. There's a 7% botch rate for lethal injections compared to 0% for firing squads.
6: Hmm.
5: Right?
6: Hmm. Makes you think.
5: Kalen,
6: three bullets cost about, what, $3 at the most expensive?
5: Dan, let's just say six, okay?
6: Okay, we'll say $6. $6.
5: I think, Dan, that, you know, you could probably find enough great people to sponsor those bullets, right, for six. I think you could probably get, you know, whatever, a gun shop to sponsor those bullets.
6: Mm-hmm.
5: And, again, 0% botch rate for a firing squad, I think.
6: That's what they said.
10: In our society today, you either have people who are anti-death penalty or you have people who are pro-death penalty. And what we seem to have done is we have compromised on some weird half effort where we allow people to sit on death row for decades and then we give them a lethal injection, which may or may not be effective. I don't know how this policy is beneficial to anyone, including to the victims' families. And I say this as someone who is pro-death penalty, as both a conservative and a Christian. And it's because I believe that our criminal justice system and the sentences that we hand down are an expression of our society's moral judgment, and that there are some crimes that do deserve death because we as a society simply cannot tolerate them. But I am for reforming.
5: And here's the deal, Dan. As much as people say it's cruel and unusual punishment, what if that was your daughter that died at the hands of this woman and her boyfriend, and they had taken a piece of your daughter's skull as a memento, and they killed your daughter in cold blood? I think, regardless of what your political affiliation or your religious beliefs are, I think you would have, you know, what would want potentially this person to be sent to death, capital punishment. You know, the state
6: or life in prison with your boy in there torturing her every day.
5: I mean, each state, I think, probably via a referendum at one time or another, determines whether they're going to have capital punishment or not. Some states do, some states don't.
6: Yep. It's true.
5: Hey, Alexa, how many states have capital punishment?
6: It's roughly half.
11: 27 states still keep the death penalty on the books.
5: Half.
11: Another 23 tossed it, and a handful sit on a governor-imposed pause.
5: So, little over half.
10: Currently have as the death penalty system. I think that we've become so focused on trying to be as just as we possibly can be to people.
5: Yeah, we're so soft. And we just, you know, like, okay, well, you know, we want her to die peacefully, and we want it to be not, you know, not a really big thing, and she just rests, and she just...
6: So we're just going to ask her to die. Can you just please die?
5: Yeah, you know, if she could actually just die of natural causes while seeking the death penalty, that would even be better.
10: Convicted of crimes that we...
5: I would start slowly poisoning her food at the prison, start putting some antifreeze in her mashed potatoes. Oh, I didn't say that. I was just kidding.
10: Gotten that the point of the criminal justice system is to punish people and to deter.
5: I'll tell you, this woman's very beautiful.
7: Yeah, Fox knows how to hire her.
6: Yeah, they do hire pretty
5: she
6: ones.
5: Is very beautiful.
6: And they hire, you know, threes on CNN, and they hire eights and nines on Fox. Yeah, it's unbelievable. Guys,
10: crimes from being committed. So if this,
5: I, you know, to be honest with you, I'm not trying to co-sign with Dan, but I can't tell you the last time that I was watching CNN and I was like, man, that woman's stunningly beautiful. Nobody's hotter than the local CBS girl, Caitlin Lockerbie. Just tell you that right now. I got her over my side TV that I catch a glimpse on from here to time to time.
10: Here is to limit the appeals process or to set deadlines for the appeals process. If the solution here is to actually mandate a specific kind of execution, to not allow lethal injections, which, by the way, have the highest botch rate out of all forms of execution. There was one study that came out that found that there was a 7% botch rate for lethal injections compared to 0% for firing squads. So maybe the solution is for us to stop being squeamish as a society and to recognize that punishment is necessary, that maybe we're going to have to make some difficult calls about how it's handed down.
5: Sometimes punishment ain't pretty, right? I mean, like when you spank your child. Do you know how many times? Just probably I probably spanked Tyler 6 to 10 times his entire life, and every time I did, I went back to my room and cried like a little bitch. You know, like I was genuinely upset. It was something that I felt I needed to spank him, and you know, I spanked him on the butt. According to Dr. Krongold, and I had to go through a whole big parenting plan when I was fighting for custody and the ins and outs of how you can spank your child as recognized by Florida law, and that is with your hand on the butt. That is, you know, recognized as a way to spank your child. And I would give him like 2 or 3 whacks and on the butt, and of course it would upset him and it would upset me. I would literally go back to my room and start crying like a little bitch. Because it was just, but it was something that needs to be done. Sometimes punishment ain't pretty. You got to do it. And it's uncomfortable. And, you know, I'm sorry, but this woman, as pretty as she looks in her booking doc, and as pretty as she looks in her little 86 glamour shot there, you know, how did she look the night that she was killing a woman? And her, I think her significant other was raping her. Was a victim, I think, raped and butchered.
7: Butchered, yeah. They tortured her and just absolutely broke her skull.
5: Now is that?
6: Oh, she's brain damaged.
7: Well, so yeah, why don't we just kill her?
5: She's Terri Schiavo.
6: Yes.
5: I mean, she's...
6: Yeah.
5: She's done.
12: Breaking news, they've now provided a new update on Krista's health condition. Krista is currently receiving care at the Vanderbilt University Medical Center. She is currently handcuffed to the hospital bed, and there is a police officer inside of the room and outside. They have officially confirmed that Krista...
5: Now, think of this. Think about how much money it's taking. Now, I don't know, but let me just back it up a little bit when they showed the wide shot of all of... Now, Dan...
6: It's an ICU.
5: Hold on. That looks to me... I'm not a doctor. You are. That looks to be a lot of money. That picture that I'm looking at right now.
7: That's not her. That's not the, this.
6: That's a B-roll.
5: That's five file footage.
7: Yeah.
5: Okay. But still, hold on. Lemmy, this was her. And Dan, is this her, Lemmy?
7: I'm not sure about that either. But
6: looks like her.
12: Breaking news, they've now provided a new update on Krista's health condition. Krista is currently receiving care at the Vanderbilt University Medical
5: Center. Now, Dan, are all these wires, that's all money, ain't it, buddy?
6: All money. So she's on a ventilator, money. She's in the ICU, money. She's hooked up to a bunch of monitors, money.
12: She is currently handcuffed to the hospital bed, and there is a police officer inside of the room. And
5: I mean, do you have to handcuff her to the... I don't think that mm-hmm. she's a flight risk.
6: I don't care.
12: They have officially confirmed that Krista is on life support and receiving help from a ventilator. They said she is still unconscious and
5: Now, does Lemmy, that is that?
7: That's not her. The panda bear. I mean, these...
12: Able to speak. Now, with her being on a ventilator, it also shows she is unable to breathe on her own. At this time, medical professionals...
5: So, Dan, is that what a vent means? Is that you cannot...
6: Yes.
5: The machine breathe.
6: The machine
5: when
6: breathes
5: When you're on
6: for
5: a
6: you.
5: Vent, that... It's over.
6: Yes, unless they're doing it artificially.
5: No, but I'm talking about if your body slips into where it needs a vent.
6: Yes, bad sign.
5: That's not good.
6: No.
5: Have you ever known anybody that slipped into a vent naturally that was able to get off the vent?
6: Yes.
5: Okay.
7: They just unplugged all the stuff.
5: And be normal, Dan?
6: Sometimes, yeah, they bounce back.
7: Okay. If they just unplugged everything, would she really suffer?
5: But yeah, like, Dan, if they unplugged everything, the vent, they said, okay, would she just pee? No.
6: She'd probably just quietly pass away.
5: So when I have to be careful. I might start crying. But when my stepfather was on a vent and on life support, and Erica's mom too, you know, those are both incidences where we had to make a family decision to pull the plug. And when I've seen it most recently, you know, two times in the last 5 years, and both times was very peaceful. Both times was within probably a minute, and they peacefully take their last breath. And it's not, I don't want to say it's not a big deal because it's a horrible thing, but it looks to be fairly peaceful on their end.
6: Mm-hmm.
5: Now, Dan, you can help me out with that, you know, and when they pull the plug and a person naturally expires and takes their last kind of, they take a shallow, kind of a deep, shallow
6: agonal breath, and then take that one last deep sigh, and it lets the soul out.
5: Yeah, and and the two times I've seen it, and I don't even like talking about it for in fear that Erica's listening and it might upset her or my mom or my sister or anybody like that, but just if I was to be intellectually honest in what I saw, it's not a very, you know, they don't struggle. They just peacefully pass. And that's the best way to go, obviously. Now, Dan, yes. Are there incidents where they fight it?
6: If they fight it, it's for 5 seconds.
5: Okay. All right. So in this particular instance where this woman was by all accounts, she's brain dead. She's Terri Schiavo'd out. If they would just pull the plug, the vent, and what's keeping her alive, would she also probably expire peacefully?
6: Most likely, yes.
12: that were ingested into her system through the lethal injection. However, unlike a standard overdose, there is no medication you can give to reverse the side effect. This must be naturally removed through the liver and kidneys. Some experts believe that she could make a full recovery if all of the chemicals are removed from her system.
5: Dan, your opinion on that? I mean, there's no chance.
6: No, she has a brain injury.
5: Not a chance.
6: Yeah, she had hypoxic injury.
5: And like, I think, Dan, you said, like, that golden time period is 5 to 6 minutes. If your brain goes without oxygen 5 to 6 minutes, you're cooked. Right.
12: However, it depends on how long she was without oxygen before medical aid was rendered. The brain not receiving oxygen could cause permanent brain damage. That is the main determining factor.
5: I don't think that's her, is it, Lummy?
6: Yes.
5: Oh, that is her?
7: I don't think it is.
6: They were pointing to her this whole time during the story. That's not her. It looks like her.
7: I know. I don't think there's any video of her.
5: AI or it's...
7: No, they're just taking B-roll footage from everyone else outside of a hospital.
6: Really?
12: Recovery.
5: That's not her?
6: It looks just like it.
7: I don't think there's
6: been
7: any.
6: Look at that eyebrow.
7: Okay.
5: Okay. No, I listen. I tend to skew now. I've been burnt too many times on footage. So let me. I tend to my starting point is it's a fake. That's what I got to go with. It's fake.
12: Main determining.
5: But I don't. Now the story's not fake.
7: No, the story's not.
5: I think the footage that they're using to tell their story potentially is fake.
12: Yeah. As to her recovery.
5: Now, again, you chat. You guys can certainly, have your opinions, whether it's not fake, it is fake, what have you. I'm not trying to play it off like it's her. If it is, that's an added bonus. That's great. We got some great footage. But if it's not, then I haven't been bamboozled.
12: If there will be a recovery at all. Witnesses in the execution chamber said that there was no oxygen mask within and that they had to call an ambulance and go get that from somewhere else. After Krista Parks,

0: pain that she endured. Nobody's talking about the torture and physical pain that she inflicted on her victim, who was...
1: Right. Everybody wants to talk about how much physical pain she went through because they blew through a vein, and now she's brain dead on a vent, and we have to figure out what we're going to do. But I think this, like this guy said, nobody's talking about what she put her victim through, and I think that this story kind of walks us through how brutal the 1995 stabbing of a 19... And by the way, it was a 19-year-old classmate of hers.
2: What are the chances that these two guys wearing the same ugly-ass suit?
0: We just had a photo of Krista Pike in the courtroom back then, and you know she seemed to be shocked at the fact that she had been convicted, but she beat this poor girl to death, even kept a piece of her skull as a souvenir, and carved a pentagram into her chest while she was alive. It's hard to feel a lot of sympathy for somebody like that.
1: Nobody's bringing that up, though, boss man.
3: That is such a great point, and that sort of gets lost in all of this, but the crime she committed was horrific. She was convicted by a jury, and the jury decided the most appropriate penalty.
1: Yeah, so here's the deal, man. You can be convicted by a jury, then they have to reconvene. Dan, it's my understanding they reconvene, and then they have to also unanimously decide on the death penalty.
2: That's in Florida. Not every state has
1: I think Tennessee has the same deal.
2: It could.
1: Yes, meaning like, okay.
2: It's separate, like absolutely yes. Has to be unanimous.
1: Yes. Yes, meaning like, okay, it's unanimous to convict you of that, and then we have to reconvene and see if it's life in prison or death penalty, and that has to be unanimous as well.
2: Yeah, that's been a recent change in Florida law.
1: But that double insulates the conviction.
2: Yes.
1: Right?
2: Mm-hmm.
1: Back in the day, the judge could impose the death penalty. Now a judge cannot. A judge can oversee a jury, give them instructions, but it could judge individually. And everybody in Florida that was sentenced under a single judge sentencing gimmick, they all got their execution stayed, and they had to all go back and into a jury type deal. So I think that's the case.
4: Yeah, the jury must be unanimous.
1: Yes.
3: Was the death penalty. So, yeah, that all needs to be considered because, you know, this isn't somebody that, you know, this is not an insignificant crime. A victim suffered. The community spoke as to what they thought the appropriate punishment was. So that certainly begs in favor of the state trying to carry out that punishment going forward. So, but that, again, is so important to never forget the victims in any of these cases.
0: So her attorney is saying that her sentence ought to be commuted. Listen to this.
1: This is her attorney.
5: The governor's call for an independent review does not go far enough. After having endured solitary confinement for more than 20 years and a full attempt to kill her by lethal injection, Krista has endured punishment greater than any other person in the history of the American death penalty. The governor must commute Krista's sentence now.
1: Commuter.
4: Do you know
1: she's
4: why she was in solitary confinement?
1: No.
4: She tried to kill an inmate, and also she tried to escape prison.
1: Right. She did try. I did know she tried to kill a female inmate.
4: Yeah. Tried to escape. She was banging the one of the
0: again
1: one of the guards.
4: Yeah.
0: The punishment that she's endured to the
2: that's
0: punishment
2: like the one you're banging, right, Romy, when you're a guard.
0: We've already over that. So, is there grounds, would you say, Jonathan, for a commutation of her sentence,
1: no.
0: Assuming she recovers?
3: I think
1: she's not going to recover. She's Terri Schiavo'd, right, Dan?
2: Yeah, like I think so. I just need to put her down fast. Get her back in there. I mean, they should get her back in there this week and just finish her off.
1: Exactly.
2: I don't know why she's got to be perfectly healthy to be killed again.
1: Or pull the plug, pull all medical assistance and see how she does.
2: Mm-hmm.
1: If she gets up, whips out her IVs and says, hey, I want to go to the yard and play kickball, then so be it. I think she's done. When we return, the Indiana Fever fire their coach. Thank God, because if you can't win with that, then it's you, my friend. Kelsey Mitchell, she's on her way out. Sophie Cunningham's is an unrestricted free agent. They better not lose her. And the Indiana Fever have announced that they'll be parting ways with head coach Stephanie White. Great, good.
2: Who's your favorite female athlete?
1: Caitlin Clark.
2: Mine's Sophie Cunningham.
1: Well, that's my number two.
2: She's more fun than Caitlin.
1: Yes, she is. Although I did see Caitlin on College Game Day, and I was...
4: Really pushing that shoe.
1: I was really disappointed.
4: Just a shoe.
1: I was disappointed, Lummy, in her, like, all, you know, Pat McAfee, Desmond Howard, Kurt Herbstreit, all the people on College Game Day, they all are just absolutely impeccably dressed. And she comes in with a

0: jacket and a sweatshirt. I thought that she should have been dressed different.
1: She looks kind of homely, like an Iowa chick.
0: Yeah, and then here's the other deal, man. I think her and Pat McAfee got something going on.
2: Who, Caitlin?
0: Yeah. I think they got something going on. Look at how many times she touches him.
2: Really?
0: Every time she answers a question, she touches his arm.
2: He usually write about stuff like that, Bubba.
0: I'm just saying.
1: And he got shirtless, you know. He took his shirt off.
0: Yeah, and you know what? Pat McAfee, stop. Yes, you're on growth hormone and every peptide, known to man.
2: He was a punter.
0: Yeah, but like...
1: He does look not bad.
0: No, hold on. He looks amazing. Yeah. Let me just say, Pat McAfee looks amazing. But keep your shirt on. Like, come on, man. Like, keep your... What are you trying to do? You look amazing. You're in probably the best shape of your life. You're one of the most popular people in America with regards to sports. You are pop culture. You're making 60, 80, 90 million a year, as you should. You absolutely deserve all of that and more. But I'm questioning as to how many times Caitlin Clark touched you, how many times you put her over. You're just all Caitlin Clark, as we all are. But do you got to take your shirt off? Like, that was just too... will you find that clip for me?
1: Yeah.
0: All right.
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0: Let me know when Jay is when and where.
1: Jay's coming in.
0: Jay's coming in?
1: Yes, he is.
0: Fantastic. I love that the best. So, Lummi, you're familiar with the Pat McAfee takes off his shirt while doing College Game Day in front of Caitlin Clark.
1: Yes.
0: I watched most of the segment with her. One, I thought she was grossly underdressed. And secondly, I thought that her body language, and as many times as she, in my opinion, touched his arm while he was speaking, like, Oh, Pat, maybe I'm just making something up here, but I'm pretty good at peeling the onion back and looking at things differently than other people do. And maybe there's nothing here, but I said to myself, man, I said out loud, they're effing. They're effing. And I don't have any other information. I don't know it to be true. I could be completely wrong. I probably am.
2: Let's see. I can't wait to see.
0: Well, you have to watch the whole segment at that point. Yeah, but this is... Now, the other thing is, I have never been critical of Pat McAfee's career. I am not jealous of it. I am jealous of it. I'd love to be in his shoes, but I'm not equipped to be in his shoes. I'm not in shape. A former NFL punter that has taken... Tell Jay I got him. That has taken the... sports world by storm. He is arguably, him and Stephen A are the two huge, you know, foundations and pillars of ESPN. They're all in on both. I think they're both very talented. I'm fans of both. But, you know, Pat McAfee, who I think Lummi is he's wound down his WWE stuff. I don't think he does stuff with him anymore.
1: Yeah, he had a kid, I believe, maybe even a second now. So he's trying to be more at home.
0: Good.
1: And
0: he's very talented. He's built an empire. He's worth tens, if not hundreds of millions of dollars, as he should be. But I think with your popularity and what have you comes some decorum. Mm-hmm. And I don't know if this is necessarily the right look. Now, am I jealous because I could never tear my shirt off and I got man boobs and I would never be? Yes, I am. Yes, I am. And in fact, there's four people here in the studio, probably two of which are only comfortable with tearing their shirts off.
3: And only one of us that would.
0: And
3: the irony is, if Dan was Pat McAfee 15 years ago,
0: Dan is
3: he would have been
0: McAfee.
3: The first guy to take his shirt off.
1: No, Dan.
2: And if it was Pat McAfee today, I'd take it off.
1: I feel like Dr. Dan wants to be in here with his shirt off the whole time.
0: Let me tell you something. Much. Dan is Pat McAfee without being Pat McAfee. Right. Does that make sense?
3: Dan McAfee.
0: I mean, I'm just saying, Dan has this swagger. This would not be out of the norm at all if Dan was this popular hosting College Game Day and there came an opportunity where you could tear your shirt off, Dan would be P1, position one, to do it.
2: Hogan got to tear his shirt off at 80.
0: I know, and you could tear your shirt off at 60, my friend. Now, Jay could tear his off, or 50. I forgot you're lying to everybody that you're going out with. So, yes, you're 49. I'm sorry. Dan Diaco's 49. And Dan's going to ask you, to isolate that clip and send it to him so that he can verify. Yeah, look at even my guy that I do radio with, Bubba the Love Sponge.
3: For the last 30 years, 20 years.
0: Exactly.
2: I'm going to do what I can. Now I'm taking off my shirt, Bubba.
0: Even Bubba, even Bubba says, I'm 49. So I'm just saying, Dan, if Dan had this ability, he would do it. Now, Jay, on the other hand, who probably has as good of a body as Dan... Dan, would you say that Jay has as good a body as you, or no?
2: It's like saying that a big way is as good as Evans.
0: Well, you're not answering the question.
2: I did answer the question. Lummi, did you get an answer out of that?
3: No. The problem is that I'm Evans in that scenario.
2: Yeah.
1: Oh.
2: Broken has been.
0: I think that actually would be him describing you.
3: I'm glad you like that. There.
0: You can't be a has been when you're Lummi. 11 years younger than the person calling you a has been. You can't be a has-been when you're a decade younger than the person calling you a has-been, Dan.
1: Christopher Ray, $10.
0: So anyway, I think, listen, I think I've been very gracious by saying I can't be any happier for Pat McAfee. He deserves every ounce of money and accolades that he gets. He is absolutely pop culturally brilliant. He is one of the highest paid sports broadcasters in America, as he should be.
1: Mario Vito, $40.
0: Thank you, Mario. Appreciate it, my friend. But that being said, you have such an established brand. You're so very talented. You have such a huge, huge following. Maybe this is on brand, and maybe this is I'm the problem. By me having a problem with this, I'm actually the problem. I don't want to rule out that. This doesn't come from me being jealous. I could never take my shirt off. I'm fat. I'm old. I'm not nearly on the level. I'm not on the level of even being a pimple on Pat McAfee's radar.
1: How much would it cost a year for you to rip your shirt off like maybe twice a year?
0: None? There's no amount of money.
3: 19 mil.
0: If I go to Dan and maybe get like, you know, $15,000 of liposuction and some other stuff.
2: Bubba, I'll give you $50 if I can take my shirt off.
0: No, Dan. Just keep your shirt on, Dan, okay? Thank you. Here is the actual segment. Well, let me have going through some growing pains.
2: Apple!
0: Here we go.
3: That's exactly the way Dan would do it, too.
0: No.
2: No, I would get stuck.
0: No. Dan would have pre-cut the cuffs so they come off like Hogan. But people don't realize is Hogan, with his shirts, he did a starter cut because it's impossible to rip your T-shirt with that collar that's sewn on there. He would put a starter cut.
1: You were his cutter, right?
0: Yeah, I used to Iggy up his T-shirts. In the back, and you would be a starter cut, and then cut the sleeves off, and he'd have a starter cut. Now Pat didn't account for having cuff links or cuffs on,
2: and he should put glasses on everybody to hide the glare from his white ass chest.
0: Now I will
3: he's getting handcuffed.
0: So I will tell you, he can't get out. Nick Saban has to help him. But just now, so let me ask you guys a question. You guys are seeing all play except for you can't see Desmond Howard to the very far left. But doesn't she look grossly underdressed?
1: Yes.
3: Yes.
0: Especially if she's there as I think she did a 30-minute segment.
1: She was promoting her new shoe from
0: Nike. She was promoting her new shoe. But I mean, everybody's in a suit and tie.
3: So is this like hip athletic wear? You know what I mean? Is that what she's trying to promote? To me, like Nike hip athletic wear?
0: It doesn't really
3: look hip.
0: It looks dumb. It looks
3: frumpy.
0: It looks disheveled. She's in very good shape. It's not flattering at all. Whereas everybody else, and it doesn't go with the temperature of everybody else.
3: You're right
0: else,
3: about that. Know the room.
0: Everybody else has at least. Now, Nick, I don't think has a tie on, or does he? I think Nick is the only. No, I think. Nope. Maybe he does. Maybe he does. Maybe he doesn't.
2: Nick's got a tie on.
3: He usually does.
2: It's horrible. This is a horrible bit, man. Yeah, this is a horrible bit. He crapped.
3: And you know, Saban's mortified by this.
0: And then he sits up there and peacocks.
2: Yeah, but was he peacocking his loose tummy?
0: Well, Dan, I mean,
2: he's like 35, right?
0: Everybody that's watching.
3: How old is he?
0: Everybody that's watching this program right now, with the exception of you and your brother, would die to have this body. For the most, Macho Man.
1: Well, Bubba,
3: Macho Man would not die to have this body. He would die if he did have this body. Harry Carey.
0: Macho Man, you and your brother are the only three that are taking a shiz on this body. All of us other great people are like, yeah, that's a good body.
3: With the farmer's tan and everything? I mean, he's got like his little underarm, his little girlfriend.
0: Lummy, I'm trying to get to it, Lummy. I'm having technical difficulties.
1: Oh, no, I know. I was telling the Diakos. He was showing off because the Iowinians or whatever you call them, the dress, I mean, how they look is like this girl that did a field goal kick.
0: Now, hold on here.
3: Okay. What did you say?
2: He's got a punter's body.
0: No, Danny's got a good body.
1: Yeah, he does.
0: You got to understand, you two cannot be, you guys can't be the expert of what most men's body look like. You just can't.
3: Can't we be, at least be a fair arbiter of what is like
0: but
3: okay for a certain age?
0: But you're not.
3: Sure we are.
0: No, you guys are not. being fair with regards to how the average person's body.
2: But we're agreeing with you. He's not an average person, Bubba. You're saying he's a superstar, $60 million a year man, as on the same level as Stephen A. Smith, and he's taking off his shirt. I'm expecting a bigger payoff.
3: Well, Stephen A. Smith's not taking his shirt off.
2: Stephen A. Smith, I would throw up if he took his shirt off.
0: Well, we don't know that.
2: Junior college basketball.
0: We don't know. We don't know anything. So let me. What's this here?
1: Well, this is what I sent you.
0: This is the field goal kicker, or
1: the girl. Not this. I don't know what this is.
4: I'm stuck. Right?
1: This one, yeah. Right. This is earlier on. Like this is what a typical Iowa chick looks like. I mean, they had to like come up with.
4: For $1 million, I've got better to the hospital. All you gotta do is put a football 33 yards. Go! Throw it up.
0: How long is this? 33 yards? 23 yards? 23 yards?
1: Yeah, she's in Crocs or.
4: Is there beer in heaven?
3: Yes. Oh my God, she's wearing slippers from dead time.
0: Did she even kick it?
1: She missed. She whiffed. That. So I mean, like, this is where game day has kind of just like jumped the shark.
3: You telling me in all of Iowa, there's not a better looking person to try to like make that kick?
0: And how do they pick these people? Is it just randomly through like a raffle?
1: Supposedly random.
3: Oh, that's random.
0: Like a raffle?
1: Yeah, supposedly.
4: All you gotta do is put a football 33 yards.
2: She's like a tiger with stripes.
3: But, you know, by the way, Lummy, that doesn't really represent everyone who's an Iowa fan, because I went to the Florida State game where there's a bunch of jackasses in those same overalls. There's those overalls in every campus.
2: They built like that?
3: Yeah, no, not the girls at Florida State.
1: Well, I was saying also with Caitlin Clark's dress and then, you know, like Pat McAfee ripping his shirt off. It was just...
0: Yeah, I want to think that Pat McAfee's better than that.
1: He is.
0: You know, like I want to think that that's not necessarily good for his brand, right? I mean,
3: yeah.
0: But then again, maybe it might be good for his brand. I don't know.
3: We're talking about it.
0: I mean, yeah. I mean, we're talking about it. I mean, was it?
3: The handcuff thing is hilarious to me, though, that he couldn't get his own shirt off of and that he his own and bit then, and got then he, him. He got and, bit by his own bit.
0: And then he sits there and peacocks.
3: I mean, Dan and I agree with you.
2: About what?
3: He said he didn't. He thought this was a little jump in
2: the shark,
3: getting shirtless and
2: yes,
3: all. Bubba gave him all the props in the world, but when you watch that piece,
2: looks like a douchebag.
3: Is it go where she touches him?
0: No,
3: was she shirtless?
2: She probably stopped after you took his shirt off because she was so cringed.
0: I'm actually, going to rewatch the segment today and take actually time stamps how many times. And maybe it was only just, I quickly tuned over and probably only saw 10 minutes of this. But in 10 minutes, I thought that she touched his arm like three times. Anytime they would go round robin, he would answer, and then she would be the next one. They were doing their prediction as to who was going to win, and every time it looks like for the last couple of times she would like physically reach out and touch his left arm, and I'm like, man, people don't touch each other like that unless they're very close. And so I just off the top of my head said they're effing.
2: Are you going out as Pat McAfee for Halloween this year?
0: No, Dan, I'm not going as anybody. So I just thought it was a little jump the shark-ish that, like, yes, Pat. It's like almost, I think, here's the thing. The average person that likes Pat probably is somewhat envious of how good a shape he is, how much money he makes, and we can't take off our shirt. And so it maybe for some of us, we think it's a little douchey to take off your shirt.
2: I'd say, Bubba, that 99% of the women that saw it and 50% of the men that saw it thought it was douchey.
0: But then again, people can be like, you're just a fat ass and you couldn't take off your shirt, so you're jealous. And I'm not jealous.
3: I bet it's a 50-50, Bubba. I bet it's probably 50% of the guys loved it and 50% of the guys hate it. I don't think you can call it 90-10 on that.
2: 90% of the girls thought it was cringe.
3: There's a lot of girls that like, firefighter calendars, Dan. Come on.
0: There's a lot of young girls that like doctors and lawyers, too. You would attribute that, right? You know, there's not a shortage of women that are looking for doctors and lawyers.
2: Right. I'm sure he's got a lot of hoes to hold.
0: uh, I think he's happily married. I don't think that there's that case at all. When we return, Stephanie White fired as the Fever coach, as she should be. I saw enough of her. She couldn't
2: back up her kids.
0: Yeah, she can't.
2: She can't back up her players.
0: She's horrible.
2: She is horrible.
0: And Sophie Cunningham is an unrestricted free agent. I think the Fever are in trouble. I think they're losing Kelsey Mitchell, which that might not be bad. She might be, even though she led the league in scoring, I think, this year, and she's probably going to win the MVP. I don't know if there's enough room in that backcourt for her and Caitlin. You know, I mean, you're the bigger.
1: Yeah, no, I would say they're probably going to let her go. I mean, yeah, Caitlin Clark just, there isn't enough of room for both of them. It'd be like, you know, Michael Jordan had
0: meanwhile Kelsey had a better shooting percentage and a better 3-point from the arc than Caitlin, and had a higher points per game.
1: Yeah,
0: but you know, you better not let Sophie, you can let Kelsey Mitchell go in free agency because you might not be able to afford her, but man, if the Fever loses Sophie Cunningham, they've completely screwed the pooch, have they not?
1: 100%.
0: I mean, she is very popular, although she dwindled a little bit this year. She only averaged like 7.9.
2: She didn't play as much.
0: No.
2: She was coming in late off the bench.
0: They're saying that she was going to be like maybe the sixth man of the year, but towards the end of the year, her production really dwindled, so she's probably not going to win that.
2: Well, the reason that Cleveland should never get rid of Shedorah is because he's making them money. He's one of their most popular players, even if he's not playing. Sophia Cunningham is one of the most popular players in the WNBA. A lot of people know who she is. She is making them money. They should never let her go.
0: You're exactly right. Between jersey sales and people that are actually buying a ticket to attend the game, you know, she's only second behind Caitlin Clark. And so, yes, the Fever should retain her. I think it's a bad look if they let her go.
2: And the Bucks should hire Stephanie White as their new head coach.
1: Can't get any worse.
2: Couldn't get any worse.
0: Mm. Your singers, Dan, aren't hitting like they used to, my friend.
5: 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The Bubba the Love Sponge Show.

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1: Jay is in the studio today. Dr. Dan wants to take off his shirt and swears that he's only 49 years old. It all works. As reported, the Indiana Fever have announced that they are parting ways with head coach Stephanie White after 2 years. If you can't take, well, here's the deal. They've not given her a big man, or I should say a big woman. They, you know, like that. Is it the Boston girl? Then she at one time, I think, was a number one overall pick, and the Aaliyah Boston. I think that's her, their big person. That's their center. They have Caitlin Clark, obviously. They got, you know, Kelsey Mitchell. Sophie Cunningham is the sixth off the bench. I think the Aaliyah Boston chick is their big girl in the middle, and I think she's fairly undersized. I think she's like 6'2", 6'3". You know, they need, I think the high profile big girls in the league now are 6'6", aren't they?
3: How tall is Brittany Griner? She's like 6'8".
1: She's 6'9".
4: Yeah, she's 6'5".
1: Aaliyah Boston 6'5"?
4: Yeah.
1: Well, she doesn't play 6'5".
4: No.
1: You know, like if she was as good at her center position as the rest of the team, that's where I think they're lacking, is their center position. And I've become a little bit of an Indiana Fever, you know, fan, if you will. I'm glad to see this bitch go because, like Dan said earlier, she didn't support the, you know, like when
5: her locker room.
1: Yeah. And like when, you know, Caitlin Clark was getting flagrant fouls. She wasn't mad enough about it. She at one time, you know, kind of gave some flowers to the opposing team. She's all worried about
3: that. She's an asshole. And if you see some of the press conferences after the games, Bubba, how like Caitlin Clark and Sophia Cunningham and other players are literally like putting their hands down, their heads down, and covering their heads with a towel because she's saying such outrageous things as a head coach and not supporting her teammates. You can see the dynamic. They freaking hated her. She lost the locker room, too.
4: She's an Indiana girl, too.
1: Yeah, she's an Indiana girl. Yeah. I think she played in the league.
5: I don't know if you can call her a girl. That may offend her.
4: Yeah. Yeah, she did. She
5: birthing person. She's an Indiana birthing person.
1: Did she play for Purdue?
4: Yes, I believe she did. Yeah.
1: Well, she's gone now. I don't know. Can you hire a man to be a coach?
4: Yeah, they have men.
5: They used to.
1: Yeah, but I mean, in today's world, mm-hmm. Can you hire a man to be a WNBA coach? Or does that completely throw the woke-ass police completely insane and say a man can't be... In the lot, you know, can't.
5: Imagine if Michael Jordan came in and said, you know what, I'm going to coach a team.
1: No, I think Michael Jordan would be like, I don't want these drama-filled bitches. I got enough.
5: Steph Curry?
1: I got the NASCAR, you know, hillbillies to worry about now.
5: You know what, you're right. Yeah. He already infiltrated that, and he's starting to win.
1: Yeah, well, no, he's arguably one of the best owners out there.
5: Yeah, and one of the best business people and sportsmen of our lifetimes.
1: I have so much respect for that guy.
5: Unbelievable.
1: The only thing he didn't succeed at was when he was the owner of the Charlotte Hornets, oddly enough. Like you know, at one time he owned them all. Like he was only a partial owner, then he went to majority owner, and then he went and bought where he owned it all. So like there was no, you know, nobody could override him, and he never did anything with the Charlotte Hornets how many years did he own hey, Alexa, how many years did Michael Jordan own the Charlotte Hornets?
5: Did he lose money or sell for a profit?
1: Oh, no, he probably killed it.
5: I'm sure, because that's, I mean, you know, with about the bucks for nothing, it's worth, you know, billions.
1: $4 billion, $3 billion. Yeah, the Glazers
5: 270 or something.
1: The Glazers paid $195.
3: $195.
1: And I think the bucks are valued at $2 billion or more. Hey, Alexa. I don't know.
5: She didn't give me an answer to the other question.
4: He bought it in 2006, and I think he sold it in 2019.
3: So right before NASCAR.
1: Yeah, yeah. He made Hey, Alexa, how much did Michael Jordan make when he sold the Charlotte Hornets?
6: Well, Jordan cashed out on the Hornets for about $3 billion total. With his 80% stake, that's roughly $2.1 billion before taxes, leaving him around $1.1 billion net, plus a lingering 10% slice worth another few hundred million.
1: Oh, so he's still. It's my understanding from her report that he still owns 10 points of it.
4: Yeah, he does. He bought it for $275 million.
5: Brilliant.
4: And then obviously,
1: she said. I think didn't she say he just he netted $1.2 billion?
4: Yeah,
1: he netted.
4: Yeah,
1: yeah. He doesn't want anything to do with these with the WNBA.
5: You're right.
1: He's like, please, I don't want anything
5: it's
1: to do with
5: it. Beneath me.
1: I don't. It is way beneath him. Here's Sophie Cunningham. I guess kind of explaining that she potentially is an unrestricted free agent and how, well, I mean, I know, you know, how many people hate us and the ill will that's, you know, directed towards us in various places. I can only imagine now, as much as we like Sophie Cunningham, right?
4: Yeah.
1: There's probably just as many people that are on the other side of the spectrum.
4: There is.
1: They hate her.
4: And she kind of calls out some of the players too.
7: Us women in sport.
1: Which, by the way, this woman, I feel, is really, really on point and really speaks the truth. Like, she's got the best message, and I think the best, like, I just really feel like her message and the way she rolls is really on point and aligns with kind of how I feel.
3: Do you like her more because of the way she plays or the way she talks after she plays?
1: Both. Okay. I like both.
5: Me too.
7: Us women in sport. I'm going to say just women in sport because that's my occupation and I have lived this. We yell from the rooftops.
1: By the way, she makes so much sense here. She really does. Like, she's really the one of the very few in the WNBA that makes sense. And listen to this. Like, she completely navigates through this very, very, very graciously.
7: That we want equality, that we want to be treated like the men, that we want all this stuff and we deserve all these things. And we do. We do deserve it, right? But if you're asking for all these fans to come and you have new fans who are real sports fans and they come and do something that a sports fan would probably do if you're on the opposing team, like, and then we're going to go for them for just pointing, saying that you fouled, like, grow up. What are we doing? Like, we ask all these things and then once people come out and support us, we get mad and it's inappropriate. And then us athletes need to be treated better and these fans need to be more supportive and not say anything negative. Maybe sometimes two seasons.
1: Had to dump it because she said, which to me, I don't understand why the FCC finds that word offensive. Like that one of that, that's one of the words you can't say on legacy media is SH, you know, the acronym for poop.
5: Yeah, they're letting that fly now on Fox News and CNN and MSNBC.
1: Oh, they
5: didn't
1: are?
5: Used to. Oh, yeah, they'll let shiz fly.
1: All right.
5: I hear it on Greg Gutfeld.
7: Reasons of people coming after who I am, my character, what I stand for, X, Y, Z. I could go on and on. And I've heard the worst of the worst. It's part of it. Like, who cares?
5: Mm-hmm.
7: Who cares? Like, you should be grateful to be on this platform. You should be grateful to be playing basketball for a living and inspiring the next generation. Like, if you really...
1: And she really is buttoned up and she's got it. She's got the message mm-hmm. that the entire... Well, you know, quite frankly, that the commissioner should be echoing. This is how the instead of that block rocking bitch that they got that won't even identify what a woman is,
5: mm-hmm.
1: which might potentially allow men that former NBA guys mm-hmm. that, you know, average 13 and 14 points in the NBA that'll come in and literally, if these two guys or these men are allowed to play, I'm not kidding you. It's going to be like when Wilt Chamberlain scored, you know, 100 points. You're literally going to throw it into a guy who's 6'11". There's nobody in the league that's that tall. And a guy that's only a couple years removed from being, you know, an NBA, you know, superstar, so to speak, or an NBA mid-level guy, every play is going to be inbound it to the big, tall, black guy mm-hmm. in the middle, and he's just going to just blip. Like, nobody can stop him. Put all five people on him. They can't outjump him. Just throw it up high. He'll grab it, and he's going to dunk.
5: Well, Sophie Cunningham is arguably one of the 50, you know, best women basketball players in the nation. You know, I'm not going to put her top five, but she's one. You know, she's in the WNBA. She's one of the best.
3: Near the top five.
5: She's only 6'1", 155.
1: Right.
5: And she's playing with these 6'9" beasts a bit. And what would they do with Enos Freedom?
1: Yeah.
5: It would be unbelievable. It's going to be 50, 60 points a game.
1: Yeah, I mean, and that's when he's tired.
5: It'd be keep away, like hold the ball over their head, like literally, like, they're not going to do anything.
1: It would be like if we played with fourth graders.
5: Right.
1: And they're, and you know, we're 5'10" to 6'1", and they're, you know, 4'5". or you know what, they're 5 foot.
5: Yeah,
1: because we're 10 inches. And I don't think, you know, this Enos guy is 10, but he was a number one pick. I think the Enos guy and the other, I think they're at least 3 to 4 inches taller than the tallest WNBA girl, and they're just gonna dump. They're men.
5: And he said, if you just simply define a woman, I'll withdraw. Respectfully
1: but
5: withdraw.
1: But the commissioner is a complete, absolute insane bitch, and this and to this day, I don't know if they're going to wait till after the
4: she's retiring.
1: She is?
5: The commissioner's too?
1: Oh, yeah. That's new. That must have just came down.
4: Yeah, she's retiring at the end of the year.
5: So we're going to have a definition then, Bubba, before next draft. We're going to have to.
1: I'll tell you what I would go for, Jay, is I would go for Michael Jordan being the commissioner. Oh. I would go for that. Yeah. I'd go for
3: beneath
1: Larry.
3: You said before, it's kind of beneath him.
1: I'd go for Larry.
5: No profit there.
1: You're right.
5: No profit there. What do? You just take heat for never, you know. He always said, I'm not going to get political. Republicans and Democrats buy sneakers.
1: How about like a Cheryl Miller?
5: Yes.
1: Or, you know, somebody like that.
5: Reggie Miller's sister. Yes. She would have some serious credibility.
1: Yes. Oh, yeah.
5: Let it be a meritocracy where you win with merit.
1: Yep.
5: You have the commissioner that can't define what the W is in the WNBA, it's time for you to go.
1: Yep.
7: Then you're going to get sports fans, and that includes pointing. That includes getting yelled at, probably be getting called names, with all the praise and all the great things.
1: And the W, if you will, and how they handle this particular situation just absolutely would scream why the commissioner needed to resign. This woman here, the Asia Wilson, knocks down Sophie Cunningham. They went flagrant on her at all.
5: They didn't pay attention to the foul.
1: It was a regular foul.
4: And they called the foul on...
1: They called it on Sophie Cunningham.
4: Yeah.
1: So they called it on her.
7: Come with it. You also got to look at the negative side. And I'm not saying that this guy did anything wrong. I don't think he did absolutely anything wrong.
5: That's right.
7: And if you want to get technical, you know that...
1: Now look at this. The Asia Wilson chick continues to walk towards this dude. And let me, I think we broke it down. She makes 7 steps to him.
4: Yep.
1: To from the baseline to his seat, she walked 7 times. He made a half a step gesture, and his wife pulled him back down to his seat.
5: And now, make this Michael Jordan. Suspension. If he was walking towards a fan, and he was going at a fan like this for pointing at him and saying, you could say, you suck. That was a foul. You could say, you effing suck. You say whatever you want.
1: You suck, Jordan. You suck.
5: You suck. You know, how about when they free throw? Everyone's
1: 23
5: screaming.
1: Sucks.
5: Right. That's all the guy did was point at her and say, that was a foul.
1: That's a foul. And this, again, if you want to be treated like men and you want to have a league that is as successful as the men that participate in the same sport as you do under the sanctioning body of the NBA, then you have to act like them.
5: Yep.
1: You have to act like them. And I can't, outside of the Ron Artest malice in the palace, I can't tell you the last, you know, NBA star that did this to a fan.
5: You're right.
3: He got suspended for a whole season, essentially,
5: right.
3: Bubba.
5: Exactly.
3: And this dumb bitch should have been suspended for the rest of this season.
7: You know, that
3: they didn't follow the rules. If you do that, she's supposed to get a technical, get kicked out, and be suspended for what, 2 games?
1: One game.
4: Yeah, one.
1: But, she got nothing.
3: Nothing.
1: She got nothing.
5: Not even a penalty? A fine?
1: Nothing.
5: Not even a fine? $5?
3: Nothing. Not a dollar.
1: Nothing.
3: Intimidated the guy. Had to be unreasonably and unlawfully restrained.
5: Call me, buddy. Diacola.
7: But you know, she's like the LeBron James of our.
1: Hold on, let me go here. Let me just go here. Hold on here.
3: She got my face in the stands. I should have gotten hit.
7: I don't think he did absolutely anything wrong.
1: Oh, Dan, you're not gonna. I know you might take your shirt off, but don't hit her.
5: Take his shirt off.
7: If you
5: want to
7: get technical,
1: here we go. Ready? Okay, so right here. Hold on. Hold on.
7: You know that could have caused first.
1: Okay, boom. We're officially on the baseline now. Yep. Watch the steps. Ready?
7: One. But you know, she's like the LeBron James of our league, and so of course they're not going to suspend her.
1: Six,
7: so I'm not even going to get into that.
1: I was right. 7 steps. She made seven steps towards the guy, and all he said was, "That's a foul. That's a foul."
3: He was already standing up.
1: He could have said dumb bitch, too.
5: Yep.
1: If he wanted to. I mean, don't think that Larry Bird and Magic Johnson and LeBron James and all that, like, you know, like, "That's a foul, you son of a bitch."
5: The cat calls those guys get in the rival arena. Come on.
7: With it, you also got to look at the negative side. And I'm not saying that this guy did anything wrong. I don't think he did absolutely anything wrong. And if you want to get technical, you know, that could have caused for suspension. But, you know, she's like the LeBron James of our league. And so, of course, they're not going to suspend her. So I'm not even going to get into that. But
1: which is the problem in itself.
3: Yep.
1: Which is the double standard problem in itself, and is why your commissioner now will be forced to retire, because any other commissioner, regardless if it's the LeBron James of your league or not, would have said, "We have, you know, penalties in place for these type of interactions. If you approach a person in the stands, you know, have a you know, an interaction with them to the point you are thrown out of the game. It's a technical. You're thrown out of the game and you're suspended for another."
7: Should have been, you know, something should have happened there. The two people who came off the bench onto the court, that should have happened. And
1: by the way, this is the woman who got called for the foul on this particular situation. This is the woman that took the majority of the heat. Her team was penalized for this particular action. I mean, talk about the most unfair thing ever. The team that was innocent in this exchange got penalized. And the team that committed the violation got nothing.
7: So I think there's definitely a double standard. I think, of course, we wanted her to play. Like, I think that makes for good basketball. I'm not asking for that. And I don't think it would have been, if we would have won and she wouldn't have been there, I don't think it would have been fair. Like, I think we would have gotten a lot of backlash from that. But I think for someone pointing and saying that the foul was on you, like, grow up. Mm. I'm over it. Grow up. And then people are saying that me going on TikTok and saying it's a year for the point. Like, who would have thought someone pointing would just cause so many people to go into a mental spiral? Like, that says a lot more about you and your mental status than,
1: and a lot about the league,
7: anything that the fans are doing. So I'm over it.
1: And I just hope that Indiana re-signs her, because I think they're going to have a PR nightmare if they don't. Man, Jay, if anybody that's listening to the show ever gets into, I'm doing a testimonial for Diaco Law. 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
1: Immediately.
8: Ordered to pay.
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5: That must be brutal.
1: Million. It is. She
5: I
1: died.
5: Told you, the worst things, the best cases are the worst human tragedies, which is hard as I get older. But look, let's see what this looks like.
8: Uber has been ordered to pay $40 million to the Laguna Beach family after they say their daughter's Uber driver kicked her out of the car.
1: This poor woman was drunk. She knows she'd been overserved, Jay. She knew that she could not be behind the wheel, so she responsibly summoned an Uber. For whatever reason, they kicked her out on the Santa Monica Highway, and she got killed.
9: ABC's Trevor Ault has the ABC News exclusive.
10: Well, Philip and Colleen, Uber advertises their services as a safe way to get home after drinking. And that's what this family tells me their daughter was trying to do before she was kicked out of her Uber on the freeway, the 73 freeway, and she was killed right there on the highway. And now, after a years-long legal battle, the judge says both the driver and Uber are responsible.
11: This morning, Uber has been ordered to pay a staggering $40 million to the family of Emily Normandin Parker. The 23-year-old UCLA graduate was struck and killed on a Southern California highway after her Uber driver kicked her out of the car in the middle of the night.
12: You believe Uber put profits over your daughter's safety?
13: Absolutely.
14: Oh, absolutely.
11: Emily's parents say their daughter and her friend were coming home from a night of drinking and dancing when the friend threw up in the back of the Uber. The driver became enraged, pulling over here on California State Route 73 in the Gore Point, that small triangle of space between the exit ramp and the freeway. It's illegal to stop there.
14: He chose to pull over there and demand money and kick him out of the car. All I can think that Emily was doing, her friend and the driver arguing, was to get help. They argue. Emily gets hit while they're arguing.
11: After years of arbitration, the family learned as many as six other passengers had complained to Uber about that driver.
13: Driving on the wrong way on a one-way. Erratic driving, almost hitting pedestrians.
1: So, Jay, would that put Uber even more at risk? Meaning, like this guy had a history of having, you know, bad interactions and various things. So, you know, at that point, it's called illegal retention or something like that.
5: It's negligent hiring and retention. So, one is hiring someone that has, you know, a bad track record, a bad driving record. That's negligently hiring. Or retaining someone is someone who has tickets or has events or has, you know, negative impacts as an Uber driver that could affect their ability to make good decisions. Right. And that's a problem.
1: That's
5: now,
1: probably,
5: I had a case, believe it or not, and I can't say the name of the rideshare company.
1: No, we don't want to.
5: That was almost identical to this, where intoxicated client.
1: I just dumped that.
5: Okay.
1: So rideshare place. Yeah,
5: rideshare driver is going the wrong way on the Howard Franklin. And my client protests drunk and loud. And he's left on the side of the Howard Franklin.
1: Mm-hmm. This
5: same
1: is
5: thing.
1: Very,
5: and he
1: very
5: tries
1: similar.
5: To walk across the street, across the highway, and he gets hit by a car. Really bad, broken ankle, fracture, surgery. Terrible case. The only difference is he didn't die.
1: Right.
5: But the argument is you have a duty to let someone off at a safe place. You can't let them off in the middle of a highway. If he'd gotten off at the exit and he'd let them off at a 7-Eleven or wherever, he would have been fine. Mm-hmm. She vomited in his car.
1: Instead, they let him off right there at whatever. What's that place called? What do they call that little?
5: The Gorge or something
1: the
5: like
1: gore.
5: That.
1: Yeah.
5: It's like that little triangle where everything's hidden, too. It's actually a very dangerous place, probably more dangerous than the shoulder of the highway.
1: It's the little bit of ground that separates the off-ramp from the highway.
5: Exactly.
1: It's that little bit of real estate that, you know, you can start branching off onto the exit. But, you know, it splits the exit from the highway.
3: But this, Bubba, these laws go back to early cabs, because when you're livery, there is a duty to, again, like Jay said, put you in a safe place. And so this is a common law precedent for decades, literally over 100 years. When you had take the money of someone with the understanding is you're going to transport them, you have a duty to keep them safe during the transport and put them in a safe place when you're done. And so,
5: the difference is in California, Uber drivers are not considered independent contractors. Uber just lost a massive class action last week where they try not to pay the health insurance and try not to pay overtime for their quote-unquote 1099 independent contractors. And under Florida, California law, they said, no, you're employees. So what's really significant here is Uber's found responsible for the action of their employees for $40 million. Uber wouldn't even be named as a party in Florida. You can't even name the rideshare company unless you have independent negligence on the part of them, which they're saying negligent hiring and retention, like you were just saying, Bubba.
1: Right.
5: Six times he had infractions. Sure. Or should have known in those six times not to have him drive any longer.
1: Right.
13: Very erratic behavior.
1: That probably is a major portion of this award, is because they knew the guy had a history, documented history, and they continued to either retain him or initially illegally hire him altogether.
12: A review.
13: Yeah. There's no evidence that any investigation ever occurred.
11: Uber argued their drivers are independent contractors.
1: See? Oh, there you go, Jay. There you go, Jay. Jay nailed it.
11: And they bear no responsibility for what happened in this incident, but the judge disagreed.
12: He said, I'm troubled by all this, and changing the policies and practices is something Uber should do. And since the arbitration award was issued, What I've seen is great urgency by Uber to try to keep it secret.
13: Uber almost immediately started contending that it was could not be made public.
11: Uber tells us in part, no family should have to suffer the loss of a child, and our thoughts continue to be with the Normand and Parker family. While we respect the arbitration process, we believe the arbiter was wrong in holding Uber legally responsible for the tragic events of that night.
1: So, Jay, was this an arbitration or a judge deal?
5: That looks like there was an arbitration. I think there was an arbitration before the jury.
1: Okay.
11: We have continued to strengthen our approach to safety over the years, including additional guidance to drivers about avoiding drop-offs in unsafe locations. Emily's parents rejected Uber's efforts to keep them quiet about this incident, saying their daughter would want them to speak out.
12: Is there anything else you'd like me to know about Emily?
14: Her laugh was contagious.
1: Now, Jay, will Uber lawyer up and appeal and appeal and appeal and appeal? You know, this obviously it looks great, 40 million, but you know, what do the fam, when you're fighting something this large and this corporate, is are you now going to have an unbelievable amount of appeals?
5: Yes, unless the family agrees to some sort of a settlement, which it doesn't look like they're inclined to do,
3: or is binding arbitration.
5: They went past the arbitration, Dan. They're already past it because otherwise they would have had to accept it.
1: Right. So, Jay, let me ask you a question. Let's say they appeal.
5: Yep.
1: And you do not settle.
5: Mm-hmm.
1: At that point, you're going to go in front of an appellate judge or judges, correct?
5: Mm-hmm.
1: If they rule, then, and it's not the appeal on the decision, it's the appeal on how you got to the decision. If fundamentally anything was done incorrectly within mm-hmm. the proceeding, correct?
5: Yeah.
1: You're not appealing the decision. You're appealing how the judge handled the whole shooting match.
5: Well, there could be two ways. You can question the factual basis the jury applied to the law or the law that the judge gave to the jury. Either one of those can formulate good basis for appeal.
1: What if an appellate found there was no wrongdoing either from the way the jury was instructed, yep. or the judge, is at that point you lose your appeal and they still got to do
5: they
1: got to
5: pay plus
1: up?
5: Interest plus everything, no confidentiality, no non-disclosure. They got to put it in escrow during the appeal.
1: Right.
5: They got to put it in trust, excuse me.
1: And that's scary for big corporations, isn't it?
5: Well, I mean, for Uber, they don't get $40 million. That's nothing for them. But yeah, what this does is sets a precedent in California. And so that's the problem. And so they're going to fight this because they don't want there to be out there a public finding of $40 million for the loss of a life from an Uber driver being an idiot. And let me tell you, this kind of stuff happens regularly with rideshare companies.
1: It's true.
5: This happens all the time. It can be bad neighborhood.
1: You're at the forefront of this whole process.
5: Yeah, it could be a gas station in the wrong side of town. It could be all for the same reasons. But the Uber driver has a duty, whatever rideshare driver has a duty, to make sure that they leave, if it's young women, someplace where it's safe for young women to be left.
4: Well, is there anything that maybe the last 2 years that the Uber drivers have been more immigrants? Could that have anything to do with it? Because it is 65% of Uber drivers are immigrants.
1: If they're here illegally, that's probably a problem, isn't it, Jay?
5: I would say that all the standards that we see with tractor trailers that are being applied nationally should also be applied to rideshare companies. And that's always one of my problems is there's no practical test that a rideshare company gives somebody to drive. It could just be someone's wife or daughter or husband or son who sucks at driving. All they do is check if you have any tickets and any accidents.
3: I was a friend that was in a rideshare, and the rideshare person was supposed to be driving, wasn't driving. It was their boyfriend driving instead. Even the rideshare person driver, according to the app, was actually in the passenger seat.
1: What?
3: And her boyfriend / whatever, significant other, was driving the car during the Uber trip.
1: And did they get interact?
3: No, nothing happened. They got lucky. But Bubba, when you call Uber, summons Uber with your app, you're summoning Uber. You're not summoning John Smith with 5 stars. You're summoning Uber, and they assign you a ride.
1: Right.
3: So it's almost one of those things. It's like an agency thing. Like you go to the ER, you know, it's like, oh, I want to see Dr. Smith because Dr. Jones sucks. The hospital assigns you that doctor. You don't have a choice. And so Uber dumps you a driver, and it's hard to switch drivers because then they put you in the back of the line or they charge you.
1: Right.
3: If they give you a driver, okay, Patty McAfee is going to be there in 6 minutes, and she has 4.8 stars. If you don't like that person and you try to switch, you could get billed. Or you could be standing on the side of the road for another 15 minutes. They don't really give you a lot of options. You don't get to pick between six of your favorite drivers.
1: And so, you know, at that point, that's even more so on Uber.
3: Yes.
1: Right? You know, they're the ones that are, you know, assigning you.
5: Not
1: in Florida, right?
5: In California, for sure. They're considered their employees. They're independent agents, but they're their apparent agents. When you get an Uber and it comes rolling up to you and there's a little neon sign on the front windshield that says Uber, then to you, to me, as a layperson, if I'm just this chick on the side of the road half drunk, that appears to me that you're the agent of Uber.
1: Yeah.
5: I don't understand 1099 laws and independent contractors, and I don't care because I'm just a kid who's using it to try to be safe and responsible. I'm too drunk to drive. And so I look at this car with an Uber on it, and I assume it's Uber. And so that's like the law of apparent agency. That appears to be, to this person's detriment, the employee of or the apparent agent of. And so I understand. This is one of those few times I actually agree with California law. I actually think that rideshare drivers should be considered employees for the purposes of providing rideshares to these multi-billion-dollar companies. And leaving it to the people and their own crappy cars and getting their own insurance is not fair to the people. They're not making enough money. They don't give them health insurance. And, you know, I'm a free market guy, but I'm also a fair guy. And these people are no different than any other employee, and they should be treated as such. And so Florida's got it wrong. California's got it right.
1: And that's rare. When we return, Rick Ross, did you see he got arrested?
3: I did.
1: And then he is going on, you know, his various social platforms and trying to cause problems. And said was it battery? Did he hit somebody?
4: Yeah. And the judge didn't know who he was.
1: Yeah, and I think the attorney's like, he's a celebrity. Yeah. And the judge is like, and then Tony Stewart says, NASCAR sucks.
3: Yeah.
1: It sucks. And this is a guy that was a three-time champion and owned a team and employed thousands of people, had four cars at one time. And he got the hell out because it says they suck. They're a bunch of pussies. They were neutered. I used to drive a car that was nearly 900 horsepower. Now they're 500.
4: You know what, really? is doing exactly what NASCAR is doing? The NFL.
3: I agree.
1: What do you mean?
3: Well, they went from 900 horsepower to 500 horsepower.
5: Yeah, same thing with Formula One.
4: They're trying to go to everyone else besides the NFL natural fan. They're trying to go everywhere else, and that's what NASCAR did. The NASCAR got you, as you were a NASCAR fan.
1: Oh yeah, I never watched NASCAR.
4: And you know why? Because they started going after, you know, everyone else but the NASCAR.
1: They started going after Bubba Wallace and all his fans, and Larry Plummer and everybody else would be like, I'm out.
4: That's what NFL's doing. Well, they're going to England. They're going to Brazil. They're not letting you hit. They're not letting you do this, that. It's like NFL is going that way.
1: And a couple of the calls that they made on the Bucs game, one was against the Bucs and one was against the Packers on pass interference. It was a joke. I mean, they're a joke. It really is.
5: College football has way harder hits now. Quarterbacks take it way harder than quarterbacks in the NFL.
1: Well, you're right though. They're targeting everybody but their P1.
5: Exactly.
1: And when Tony Stewart, three-time champion, says you suck, then you might suck. We'll do that next.
15: He's calling shenanigans on the D. The Bubba the Love Sponge Show returns after these words.

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1: Steve McDaniel, Southwest Indiana. So like Evansville, Vincennes, that maybe Terre Haute. First time donator. He said, I'm going to be working my way to BARP 2028. Woo. My first donation, $50 on the PayPal. Thank you, my friend. Appreciate you. Dr. Dan is officially gone. I think he's probably shirtless on the way home.
3: Oh, yeah. He was taking his shirt off.
1: He was just like, that was really bugging him.
3: Yeah.
1: Dan wants to do things that you tell him he cannot. Has he always been like that, Jay?
4: Yes.
1: When you were growing up?
4: Yes.
1: Now, what's the age difference between you and Danny?
4: 4 years.
1: Well, that's it.
4: That's it.
1: So, what, two to Steve and then four to you?
4: There's 4 years between the two of us. I was born May 21st, 1970, and he was born 1966, June 1st. So, we're like almost exactly 4 years between us. And so, Dan and I are about almost 4 years apart. And Steven and Dan are like 2.5. Steven and I are 1.5. It's weird. Steve's
1: now,
4: right in the
1: middle. Who battled the most? Jay and Steve. I'm sorry. Dan and Steve, or you and Steve, or you and Dan, or Steve and you?
4: Steve and everyone.
1: Because he was the middle, so he'd go up a body weight with Dan and go down one with you, right?
4: He was a hubbubber. He created hubbubs about everything, for sure.
1: Oh, really?
4: Oh, yeah, Steve's...
1: And the thing about him is, even if you get the best of him, he'd wait until you had your defense down, and then he'd smash you the back of the head when you weren't waiting.
4: Steve is still someone I don't want to ever play with, because he gets this look in his eyes where you just, you know, you saw my dad do it once at a boxing match once. You remember that?
1: Yes. When
4: that guy was who just got out of prison, wouldn't sit down, and my dad told him to sit the F down.
1: And everybody was like, whoa, we've not seen Joe switch gears like that.
4: You saw his eyeballs get crazy. And so, yeah, I don't mess with Steve. Never.
1: Now, who's more like your dad, Dan or Steve or you?
4: I'd say I think me probably, or Steven.
1: Not Dan.
4: Well, you know what? It's funny. Actually, there's a little bit of there's a little bit of dad in all of us, actually. A lot of them.
1: There really is. His good attributes have been spread amongst you three, right?
4: Yeah,
1: one of the common denominators that Dan had, obviously, was the doctor deal. So they kind of had that going on that you and Steve could never have.
4: Yeah.
1: But then there's other attributes of your father that Dan obviously doesn't have, that Steve has, and that you have.
4: Yeah.
1: I think you have his kind, compassionate, calculated trait. Dan has his intellectually medical wiring trait.
4: Gifted
1: and,
4: hands.
1: Yes. And Steve has his potentially fly off the hook and give you the dirty look and you know that you're in trouble trait.
4: But all from a position of morally being correct.
1: Yeah.
4: Steven doesn't just do that unless he's right. I mean, the thing about it, and you've been there on the receiving end of something from Steven, it's usually when you've done something wrong, and he's usually very right when he's reminding you everything about it.
1: Yeah, I've never been on the wrong side of Steven. I never have. I've never pissed Steven off to the point of gotten my ass chewed. Now, I've gotten my ass chewed by you.

0: Not quite. Not chewed.
1: I remember. I'm telling you. One of my greatest stories ever is Greg Herring, God bless his soul. He's up there and he's questioning Mark Ober.
0: Brilliantly.
1: And I don't like how it's going because I want it to be more like
0: you want real time confrontation, right. Me fighting him in front of the right. jury, like an audience.
1: And Greg is surgically dissecting this and setting him up, but yep. it's a long. Greg has a long play, and I want a short play.
0: Yeah, and his and was you know get him to say too much and hang himself.
1: And I turn to Jay and I go, "I'm firing him." And Jay goes, whoa, calm down. I go, no, I want you up there. And Jay's like, I'm going to be up there for closing, but I'm not going to, this is Greg's deal. We've agreed to that. I go, I don't care what we've agreed in. Pull him off. He's fired. I want you up there. And like, Bubba, we can't do that. We just can't do that. You've got to calm down. And I'm over there scratching and just making notes and just mad as hell. And then the moment comes and it's this one right here. It's this one right here. Hold on. I thought I had it. Yeah, right here. So then this moment comes. And it was because Greg had set him up brilliantly.
0: Yep.
1: But this didn't... I was wanting this to come like 15 minutes before it came.
0: This is like an hour and a half in.
1: And I didn't know that this was coming. Jay did. Jay knew this was coming. I didn't. I see Greg up in there glad-handed him, acting like he's scared of Mark Ober and everything. And I'm like, Jay, I know what the problem's going on. Because Greg has to be in front of this. Greg works at has to be in front of these judges and in front of Ober. He's cutting a deal with this guy. He didn't want to make him mad. And you're like, it's going to happen. What? I'm like, I want this said. I want this said. I write it down. And Jay's like, listen, it's coming. I'm like, no, it's not. We suck. This sucks.
0: And this is all like with written notes back and forth and while Jay, they're in real time while Ober's on the stand. And then the break, he literally is like, we took a break.
1: He's
0: like, I'm firing him. I'm like, no. You got, like, please, Bubba, so no.
1: I go to Greg. I go, Greg, I'm not happy at all. And he's like, well, listen, I got another 30 minutes to go yet, bud. I go, well, I want this and this and this and this. And Jay goes, Bubba, haven't we done awesome for you so far? Yeah. Okay. And while you are watching Greg question Mark Ober, Jay's like, I'm taking notes for my clothes. I can't have you needling me the entire time because I'm trying to listen to every word. He did. He goes, I'm trying to listen to every word that Greg's saying and how he's saying it so I can strategically write my clothes. I need these notes. I got to have these notes. And I'm like, whatever. And then I actually told Jay, I want to represent myself. I want to be up there and ask him questions. And Jay's like, let's go to break. So we went to break and they called me all down. They brought me some food and they called me all down. But eventually this came, but it didn't come fast enough.
0: And right before you say it, the whole method to our madness was Ober was expecting to be confronted by me. He had no idea that soft herring was going to come out and just give him all these open-ended questions and he was going to do these things.
1: Well, he was prepared for
0: and
1: Jay.
0: And the same thing with MJ. I took MJ's deposition for 28 hours of a 32-hour deposition.
2: Wait, Bubba, you wanted to represent yourself?
1: Yeah.
0: At a moment, he did.
1: Yeah, I did. I was so mad. And then this came day. This came down and Jay turned to me and goes, see?
0: I wrote it down.
1: I wrote
0: it in my margin. That's in my clothes.
3: Well, We can get very philosophical if you choose to. The jury verdict says not guilty.
4: Yes, sir.
3: It doesn't say innocent.
1: So Jay turned around at me at that time and said, are you happy?
0: I wrote down, not guilty does not mean innocent. And in the closing argument, I said, in the United States of America, it does, because you're innocent until proven what? Guilty.
1: And I think you actually said you can't have it both ways.
0: I used those words, and Herring did such a brilliant job in getting a witness to talk too much. And that's a skill set also, is, can you confront in real time? That's what I'd love to
1: do. And not only confront real time, but you got the highest ranking lawman in the entire county that is on your, on your witness stand.
0: Yeah.
1: I mean, this is the highest ranking law enforcement agent. This guy runs the court system. And you got him up there. Mm-hmm. And listen, all he needed was, because he loved to boast and he loved to brag. Do you remember, Jay, that he actually turned to the verdict, to the jury and said, I have the ability to put you in jail. I have the ability to take a life.
0: He says, I have the ability to what do you say? To
1: take a life.
0: To take a life or to give the death. I have the ability to give you the death penalty. Like you, like to the jury, which was wildly.
1: Yeah, we're like, man, how narcissistic are you, bro? So anyway, man, Rick, let me just, does Rick Ross got a state of Florida?
2: I don't know. I was looking that up. It looks like he has face tattoos. I didn't know he had face tattoos.
1: Well, not only that, but this kind of looks like the state of Florida.
2: I think it is.
1: Does it not?
2: Yes, it does.
4: 50-year-old rapper whose real name is William Leonard Roberts is now facing a battery by strangulation charge.
1: That's bad.
2: And he does have face tattoos, yeah. He has a Miami Heat logo also on his face.
1: Now, battery by strangulation. That's bad.
4: And we're now getting a look at the arrest report, which details what his girlfriend told Miami Beach police. According to that report, she told detectives Ross became angry after she was tagged in a photo on Instagram. She accused Ross of slapping and hitting her several times, and at one point using the collar of her...
1: Man, and this is somebody that... Listen, if Erica was tagged somewhere on Instagram, I don't go to Instagram or I don't go there enough... to even know. Like, I don't even know. Like, this is somebody that's just way too into social media. And if you're Rick Ross, I mean, I'm assuming a multi-millionaire, why are you obsessing over social media? Why don't you worry about which, you know, Lamborghini or Porsche or, you know, Rolls Royce or what are you going to drive today? Or, you know, are your maids keeping the house clean enough? Is your lawn and garden guy and your pool guy on point? Instead of worrying about my girlfriend was tagged in a photo.
4: Hoodie to choke her until she could not breathe. Jeez. The report says Ross also grabbed her by her ponytail, slammed her against a wall, and hit her in the face, leaving her with a busted lip. Police say she later provided detectives with photos of her injuries. Ross appeared in bond court this morning.
1: I can't believe he got bond on this.
0: I know.
4: What the judge had to say.
5: Mr. Roberts is a celebrity, and so I don't know.
6: So what does that mean?
5: I don't know to whatever degree Your Honor can, but I'd ask that his release be expedited. He's in a red jumpsuit, and for purposes of his safety, I don't know what Your Honor can do. But
6: I don't know. Hi, Mr. Roberts. I have no idea who you are, except there's somebody here in the court who's going to be treated fairly just like...
1: I love her response.
6: Like everybody else here.
5: Sure.
6: Let me review this for probable cause.
4: And right now, he has a $5,000 bond.
1: Man, battery by strangulation, pulling her ponytail, bashing her head, and that gets you out on $5,000? $5,000 will get you out? What in the hell?
4: And again, rapper Rick Ross did voluntarily turn himself into the Miami Beach Police Department this morning. Once we learn...
1: I guess this is him... outside of court and addressing reporters, and then he went on his social media and did a gimmick on that. And this is, I think, him.
7: First and foremost, I need silence.
0: What?
1: I need silence. I need silence, Jay. First and foremost, I'd have Jay or Kevin waiting for me at this door, and I would walk out behind them and let them do the talking.
0: Yep.
1: That's exactly what I would do. And then if Jay and or Kevin or Brian or whoever would say, okay, here's what, you know, they would have already told me what I can say, but I probably wouldn't say nothing.
7: First and foremost, I need silence. First and foremost... I'm totally innocent of these fabricated...
1: By the way, Lummy, it's one channel only. It's not us, it's them.
2: Yeah, it's CBS.
7: Allegations made against me. I'll be in Dubai tomorrow, Paris Saturday, and I plan on having a bowl of rigatoni with heavy marinara Sunday. I repeat, rigatoni, heavy marinara.
8: Rick, are these...
1: What a dick!
0: Wow.
7: Thank you all for your time.
8: Rick, give us 1 second.
7: Enjoy your day. Thank you.
0: If you're Judge Bubba, how does this go over with you after she just said, I'm going to treat you with respect. I don't care who you are. I don't know who you are, but I'm going to treat you with respect.
1: I'm going to give you the same amount of respect that you're giving the court, which is none at this point. I'm revoking your bail. your bond, whatever it is. I'm having, you know, your attorney come in immediately, and we're going to...
0: You're having Chef Boyardee at the Board of Corrections.
1: Yeah.
9: It's the
1: as much as homemade rigatoni with heavy sauce, you're getting Chef Boyardee, my friend.
9: It's the boat biggest of all time. May I have silence?
2: Oh my!
0: Wow! What a narcissistic pig.
9: Okay, first and foremost, I am totally innocent.
1: And you know what? I know I appreciate people with money that get fake teeth. I appreciate that because they most usually look good. But when you go extra fake Steve Harvey, I think it makes you look stupid.
2: This guy has face tattoos.
1: I know.
9: Of the fabricated allegations made against myself, I repeat, I am totally innocent.
1: Now, it's my understanding, I think they said earlier, that the woman, the girlfriend in question, provided photos of the strangulation and the battering.
9: With these fabricated allegations made against myself, now I have an amazing team, and that's such an amazing team, and I'm totally confident that these fabricated allegations will be laid to rest. Now!
1: If I'm the judge, this doesn't set well with me.
9: Mm-mm. Mm-mm. What my weekend look like? I will be in Dubai tomorrow night. I will be in Paris Saturday. When I get back Sunday.
1: Yeah, we know. You're going to have a ball. We're going to have a big thing of rigatoni with extra marinara. I know. I
9: want to sit down with a big plate of rigatoni, heavy marinara. I'm bigger than Justin Bieber. So I expect when the weather clears that the helicopter should be flying over my mansion.
1: I don't know that I've met a bigger narcissist in my entire life.
0: I mean,
1: this would be like if Dr. Dan was a rapper.
9: Agree with me? Okay, then. I feel like recording some music.
10: Studio ready. Huh?
1: Like, did he have any bona fide hits, or was he just always a contributor or like a collaborator with other people where he would just go, like, remember, he just had a, what was his saying? I don't know what he would do.
2: Like, what, 305? I mean, I don't know if he really had his own hit. I mean, he was more.
1: Hey, Alexa, how much is Rick Ross worth?
11: Rick Ross is sitting on roughly $150 million.
1: What?
11: Give or take a few hundred.
2: He's hustling.
11: He's turned his rap cash into a franchise empire, a pricey Georgia estate, and a private jet.
1: Georgia? Well, this is Miami, right?
2: Well, yeah, he lives on Star Island.
9: I feel like recording some music.
10: The studio ready.
2: He's trying to get his cred back after
1: Miami-Dade booking. Arresting agency, Miami Beach Police Department. Charge one, which was a $5,000 bond, battery by strangulation, domestic violence. Battery two, domestic violence, $1,000, which puts it at six, but it's my understanding from the judge, she went to five on the deal. Does that mean Jay only had to put up $500?
0: Yep.
1: That's it?
0: Yep.
1: $500 to go out. And now, wouldn't she have potential travel restrictions on that where you potentially could not be leaving the country?
0: See, yes, and that's where I would have maybe asked a question and said, you're going to be treated fairly in this court. Are there any responsibilities that you have outside the state of Florida in the next month? Tell me all of them. I'm going to Dubai tomorrow. No, you're not. I'm supposed to go to Paris. No, you're not. We're going to get $500 bond and you're not allowed to leave the state.
1: Until your next hearing.
0: That's what you could have done.
1: Sounds like sounds like she's a little bit lacking.
0: Well, I think they have that kind of cash, no cash bail, you know, policies down in South Florida. As much as Florida is a red state, there's still blue pockets all over the place. And so, you know, there's a lot of judges and courts that are not, you know, in the old days, if you're accused of choking a woman, you know, you're going to get a massive bond that's going to be a couple hundred thousand dollars. And unless you come up with 20 large, you're not getting, you know what I mean?
1: I mean,
0: this is 590. Come on.
1: For strangulation?
0: It's pretty weak.
1: I'm going to have to edit out Tony. Lummy, I have talked to Tony. He's got two more races in HRA. These people here that he did this, he was actually, you know, close to their location. I'm going to probably Zoom Tony.
2: Oh, good.
1: And I'm going to do a State of the Stewart when he gets done with his NHRA, which will probably be in early November. And, of course, I'll be seeing Tony in the second week of December when I'm in Indianapolis for the PRI convention. And then he does his VIP friends and family, teammates and what have you, Christmas party on that Saturday. And we'll be going to that as well. So, and but this year I'm gonna roll more. I didn't roll any tape last year, but I'm gonna roll some tape this year. Not to get myself in trouble, but just, you know, to like Little Rico and Matt Hagen and Leah and Tony, and I'm gonna have Gooch. Like I'm gonna like I don't run tape when I should. I run tape when I shouldn't, and I don't run tape when I should. If that makes sense.
0: Yeah, I'll be honest. Sure, I don't to me.
12: Even watch anymore.
0: Bubba, this is what I want to do with the Enclave. I want to do something like this with you there. I want to put a table up and get some drinks out, put it down in the garage part, put some microphones up, and just
1: We need to set up a little podcasting area, and you don't need any big background.
0: No.
1: You can see it. He's just got like an old Chevelle and some booze there.
0: A lot of the guys are doing this where they just do it in their garage, and the backdrop is the cars or whatever. But, I mean, I just think it's a good environment that we can come up with some organic, you know, content that just, you know, let's have a glass of tequila, and let's talk crap about everything, you know? In an unfiltered way. That's what he's doing.
1: Here we go. Here's Tony talking about how much NASCAR sucks.
12: It is so neutered. I mean, they're driving cars with 500 horsepower. At the peak when I was running, we were at 875 horsepower of those things. And then they cut the nuts off of them. We went down to a 775 horsepower package, and I was miserable. I'm like, these things are pieces of shit.
13: These fuckers are 500 horsepower now?
12: I think they're back up to 600 or 6 something, but I'm going to do a commercial shoot tomorrow with Dodge and Ram.
1: Listen to this. So he's doing a commercial with Dodge and Ram, and they got this stock pickup that you can buy right off the showroom floor that's 770 horsepower. Listen to what he says.
12: And we're promoting a truck that has 777 horsepower that you can buy off a showroom floor. And you can go to Talladega to the truck race and outrun that thing by theory.
13: Sure.
12: With more power from a street truck that you can buy. It's like NASCAR, wake the
1: he's right. And they've lost all of their P1s.
2: Yeah,
1: people like me and others. I don't watch NASCAR. I couldn't tell you. I could not tell. I think they raced in Vegas this week, and I think Larson was at the top of the practice pole. I don't know who won. I have no idea.
0: The most I've watched is when they fought a couple weeks ago.
1: Yeah. When
0: when
1: Hosefer did a couple of, like, and he ate two nice ones.
0: Mm-hmm.
1: He did. When we return, I think I got something here about them trying to push pride agenda on middle schoolers.
2: Oh, that's good.
1: Now, can we just leave sexuality out of the school? Let people form their own opinion about it and not particularly have a gay day? Like, let's not have a straight day either, or let's just not have anything to do with sexuality and people's personal choices of sexuality in the public school system.
2: Have you seen teachers lately?
1: No.
2: Yeah, well,
1: there you go.
2: That's the problem.
1: That's half the issue.
14: Don't chalk up their behavior to being crazy rednecks.
15: Yeah, think about that.
14: They're just totally insane. The Bubba the Love Sponge Show.

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2: Do Bubba now!
1: Bubba.

0: doing okay?
1: Yeah, he was in chat on Friday.
0: Oh, was he?
1: Yeah.
0: Joe from the West Side. Love that guy. Stephen McDaniel today from Southwest Indiana. Appreciate you, my friend. A first-time donator and potential BARP attendee for next year. Jay, I still got to... October is like... Every weekend, I'm completely booked. But in November, my stuff starts slowing down a little bit. I want to go out to the Enclave and just look around. Just like...
2: Just come out just on a weekend day when I'm running. It's a lot of fun.
0: Yeah,
2: you know, have lunch with me.
0: There you go. Because I could... Like, when you run during the week, like, if I got there by, like, 11, would that be good?
2: That's perfect. So, like, this weekend was 8 to noon. And so, I go at the 8 o'clock, top of the 8 o'clock hour, top of the 9 o'clock hour, 10 o'clock hour, 11 o'clock hour, 12 o'clock, the restaurant opens. So we're done setting my car back up, putting it back up for the next week, and we're ready to have lunch at noon. So you come at like, you know, 10:30 or 10 and see one or two sessions, and then we'll go
0: have lunch.
2: Yeah.
0: Nice.
2: Yeah.
0: That's through the week too?
2: They do it some Fridays, and I can't do it midweek, but they do oftentimes Fridays, but definitely Saturdays and Sundays for sure. This is when the restaurants open.
0: Really?
2: Yeah. It's good, really good restaurant too, by the way.
0: How far from your little cut?
2: The unit?
0: The restaurant? Place where they have lunch.
2: They have a pool with a restaurant right on the edge of it. So we take the golf cart. It takes, you know, 3 minutes.
0: Does Candle like it?
2: She does. She doesn't come out as much as you would expect, but, you know, she's been around motocross and all that kind of stuff,
0: all of her life with Kurt. Yeah,
2: she comes around for the evening fun things, but she doesn't like to see me driving fast in a car. That's not pleasurable for her.
0: That's got her flipped out.
2: Yeah, she doesn't like that.
0: Let me hear is, I think, what's this in, I forget where this is.
3: Massachusetts.
0: Is it Massachusetts? It doesn't really say where it's at. And let me tell you something. I don't want any sexuality or anybody's sexual preference as a curriculum at any level of any schooling.
4: Our unacceptable.
5: This type of intolerant rhetoric starts.
0: Burlington hosts town meeting after middle school's pride decorations were destroyed. Well. Do you have straight day and black day and white day and Puerto Rican day and girl day and guy day? If you don't have any of those, then you can't have gay day.
2: And you know, this is why people need to vote in your local elections, because it's guys like this that are making the decisions. And if you don't like this kind of crap,
0: that's why I voted for Matt Geiger. Yep. Matt Geiger for Pasco County School Board. Matt Geiger. That's who I voted for. He's not going to have any of this nonsense.
6: Parents angry at town hall over intolerance at Marshall Simons Middle School. Kids were asked to wear rainbow clothes in honor of Pride Spirit Day. But some organized...
0: Why does Pride get its own day when no other form of, you know, group, whether it's black, white, male, female, heterosexual, bisexual, why does just Pride get their own day?
6: It's a counter-protest wearing red, white, and blue or black. The principal sharing a statement to families that Pride posters were ripped down.
0: Oh, God forbid.
6: Stickers ripped up. Some students chanted, USA are my pronouns, and students showing Pride were...
0: Can you imagine when you say, USA are my pronouns, and you're ostracized as the bad guy? When all you're backing is our country.
2: But this school would let you take off to go to an abortion right protest or an anti-gun right protest.
0: Sure.
6: Intimidated.
7: It was an unruly disruption, in fact, that was organized ahead of time.
0: I can just tell you this bitch is up to no good just looking at her, the tree hugging.
7: In fact, that was organized ahead of time.
0: She looks like Weird Al Yankovic.
3: They let what's her name go? That killed three kids.
0: Clancy. Yeah, hold on. Started with Lizzie Borden. Don't forget. They let Lizzie Borden go. She killed her dad and her stepmom in 1893. You know who her lead counsel was, Jay? When Lizzie Borden was put on trial for killing her stepmom and her dad, and she absolutely did it, she hired the former governor of Massachusetts, and he is the one that appointed the judge that was hearing the case.
3: Hmm.
0: Yeah. Hmm. They didn't. No disqualification. No nothing.
6: While some
0: parents,
6: others say it was overblown.
8: Some of the kids threw the stickers on the ground. But you know, I can only speak for my daughter. She didn't want to wear that to school. It's not that she wanted to hurt anyone.
0: Yeah, that old cougar. Mm. Nice.
8: Anybody's feeling.
0: Don't let Dan see her.
6: She says her daughter felt cold.
0: Dan'll be flying her in from Massachusetts.
6: Worth to participate in the Pride event and was offended by some of the messages, like this quote from Tennessee Williams.
8: Human heart cannot be.
0: What is straight line A line can be straight or a street, but the human heart, oh no, it's curved like a road through mountains. What does that even mean?
2: They just took Tennessee Williams quote and turned it into like a gay quote.
8: My daughter just kind of said, you know, Mom, that's offensive to me, who I am straight.
4: Place of intolerance and
0: Oh, it just looks like it just cut out. Listen, I don't think that, you know, sexuality needs to be a thing in middle school or high school or anything like that. Keep sexuality out of it.
2: Should not be part of the curriculum. It should be about reading, writing, arithmetic, science, social studies. It should be college preparatory. It should not be about sexuality and trying to, you know, pervert the minds of young children who are easily perverted. It's very easy to, like, tell a kid what to believe.
0: And when they don't want to participate, then they're, you know, singled out. Like,
2: as being hateful.
0: Jay, I appreciate you, my friend.
2: Appreciate you more.
0: I will see you tomorrow.
2: Yes, sir.
0: Lummy, you good?
3: Yes, sir.
0: Are we caught up on breaking downs?
3: We sure are.
0: I think we are. Are we not?
3: Yes, we are.
0: We'll do Pete tomorrow, okay?
3: Perfect.
0: Appreciate you guys. We'll see you then.
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1: You should just find like a Guatemalan neurosurgeon that's working as like, you know, a landscaper in Florida, and he'd probably be able to start great IVs.
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2: Tuesday, the 6th of October, 2026, myself, Dr. Dan Diaco, Macho Man Lummy. Jay will come in later. Working out some of the bugs of my new computer system, courtesy of Getabox. They got me a badass computer, and I'm learning how to navigate through it. But I really think we are having an internet issue or something. Any back in the engine room Lummy.
5: Yeah, he's scrambling. He's looking at it.
2: Are we having an internet issue for the building, or am I having an internet issue myself?
5: He's looking into it. I started having some problems here about 10 minutes ago with my internet here, so.
2: It's amazing. Like, we got the best internet available to man with a backup internet available to man as well.
5: Yes, we do.
2: I think.
5: Yes, we do.
2: At least the amount of money that we spend is like the internet guy, I don't know if it was Frontier, Spectrum.
5: Frontier.
2: Said that we have the equivalent to what a neighborhood would have, but yet we have issues. You know?
1: Is there an argument to go to Starlink?
2: No.
1: It's not fast enough?
2: Not fast enough.
1: Oh.
2: And I think everybody thinks that Starlink is this end-all, be-all. It's really not. I heard it's really not that good a service.
1: But you're rural, so I was thinking like maybe, you know, it would be
6: it's
1: helpful.
6: It's not that rural.
2: I'm not rural.
1: That rural?
2: No.
6: But he's not in the mountains of Montana.
2: Yeah, I'm not in the mountains of Montana. So I don't know if Macho Man is.
1: Top the RV.
2: If Macho Man is doing a speed. It looks like he's doing a speed test right now. And what we got coming into the building, download. I mean, we're full nuts.
7: I mean, you're smoking. Look at that. See?
2: Yeah, I know.
7: It's got to be the websites.
2: Yeah, it must be. Yeah, I'm like, look at that, Lemmy. You can't see it. I'm 933.
5: Jeez.
2: I think that's almost one terabyte, isn't it?
7: 1 gig.
2: Flying. 1 gig. Yeah, I'm flying. So it must be our providers at the end of the day. Maybe they're having issues. In the overnight, the Lightning won, I think, big. And the Rays won game two, which means they're going to New York for a Wednesday-Thursday game.
1: Dude,
2: they only
1: New
2: have
1: York
2: to win.
1: Fell apart.
2: They only have to win one game. There's three games left. The Rays only have to win. It's the best of five. We've already won the first two here. Here in Tampa. Now we go to New York for a Wednesday-Thursday back-to-back game. And then if need be, is there a game Saturday?
5: Yeah, there needs to be. But yeah, the Rays played a lot of small ball yesterday and really took that ass.
1: It could have been even worse. Four errors. At one point, they said they had five errors, which like tied a record.
2: Who did?
1: New York fell apart.
2: Well, I mean,
1: they couldn't hit, and they screwed up like so many catches. They kept dropping. It was unbelievable. It was like watching a college team that was scared to be in a tournament.
2: New York, two runs, four hits, four errors. The Rays, five runs, eight hits, no errors, and that's the difference right there. First game was on Saturday night. They won that, 1-0.
5: Rasmus,
2: one hitter. Went clear into the eighth, did he not?
5: Yeah, about time they let him pitch.
1: I mean, he almost had a no-hitter. The last hit, the guy got thrown out at third, but it counted as a hit because he got the first.
2: Yeah, I know. No, he actually was a double. It would have been a double.
5: MLB did us a great favor by putting every game on at 8 o'clock.
2: Oh, I know.
5: And at TBS. So,
2: CBS is?
5: No, TBS. You have to pay for it.
2: Oh, TBS.
1: Well, yeah. TNN. Well, TNT. TNT, is that what I watched it on?
5: Yeah.
1: Last night, that game?
2: Okay. That's where you need a get a box type deal.
5: That's right.
2: You just go to your get a box, you throw in Yippee-O. Next thing you're watching the game, you're hard telling. You don't even know where you necessarily got it from. You just know that you got it.
5: At least, yeah, you're watching it.
2: So the Rays, I mean, I think they can take one out of New York, right?
5: Yeah.
2: I mean, you know, I'd hate for us to drop to a New York and have to come home for a game five.
5: No.
2: Oh, that's going to make me nervous as hell, right?
5: Yeah, we might as well get a sweep and rest.
2: Yeah, boy, that'd be nice to get a sweep. Now, are we playing the White Sox?
1: Probably.
5: Yeah, that's where it's looking.
2: Well, the White Sox closed out, didn't they?
1: No, they just got 2-0.
2: So they're up 2-0, too, just like us. We are.
5: Yeah.
2: Oh, who are they playing? Cleveland?
1: The Guardians.
5: Yeah.
2: Yeah, no, the Washington. I didn't know Washington, the Guardians, were in the AL. I didn't know that. I mean, I always associated them with the National League.
5: Well, you're thinking of it's the Cleveland Guardians.
1: It's Cleveland Guardians.
5: Oh. The Washington Nationals.
2: The Washington Nationals.
5: Yeah, formerly the Cleveland Indians.
2: All right, so yes.
1: Oh, is that what happened? They moved to Washington and they got a new team?
2: No. It's Cleveland. Cleveland, okay. But they can't be called the Indians.
1: So they're just the Cleveland Guardians. They've always been in Cleveland.
2: Now, what's a Guardian compared to an Indian?
1: Well, they guard the homeland.
2: I mean,
1: they did a really good job too.
2: No, but what is there like? Is there a thing? Is there such a thing as a guardian? I never knew. I mean, I know there was a group of people called the Indians, and I know there was a group of people called, you know, there's obviously the Tampa Bay Rays are after a devil ray, an ocean creature. The Yankees, I think they're just, you know, people from up north were called the Yankees, right?
5: It's looking like the Guardians is off of a terminology. A guardian is historically defined as a fielder stationed at one of the bases.
2: Stupid. Absolutely stupid.
5: Yeah.
2: And what's a Met?
5: Metropolitan.
2: Oh, okay.
5: Yeah,
2: New York Metropolitan,
1: yeah,
2: right?
1: Yeah.
2: What's a Dodger?
1: Someone that didn't go to the draft.
2: Yeah, exactly.
1: Going to Vietnam.
2: Exactly. Muhammad Ali. Like, you know, like, what's a Dodger?
1: All the Canadians.
2: What's a Dodger?
5: Good question.
2: Like, you know, I know what a Brewer is. They, you know, and I know what a Cub is, and I know what a White Sox is, and I know what a Red Sox is, and I know what an Oreo is.
1: An Oriole.
2: A
1: bird.
2: Yeah, a bird. The Baltimore Orioles, Toronto Blue Jays. Yeah,
5: so the Dodgers got their name from when they were in Brooklyn, and people that had to dodge the trolleys in the 1890s to the borough.
2: That's stupid.
1: Oh God!
5: So the trolley Dodgers.
2: What's a Padre?
1: It's a father, like a priest.
5: Yeah.
2: Oh, it is.
5: Yeah.
2: They're a bunch of really.
5: Yeah.
2: For real.
1: Yeah, it's like the San Diego priests.
2: The Giants. Seattle Mariners. Texas Rangers, trying to think, Atlanta Brave, that would be kind of, you know,
1: Indian-ish.
2: It's not a wonder they haven't made those guys change their names,
5: right? They tried.
1: Yeah, Seattle Squaws.
2: Did they try to make Atlanta change?
5: Yes.
2: And Atlanta's like, no way, correct. We're not changing?
5: Yeah.
1: And I've heard stingrays, I've heard of manta rays. What actually is a devil ray? Is there such a thing?
2: Yeah. Yeah, it's within
1: a type of ray?
2: It's within the ray family. Yeah, like, there's within. Hey Alexa, how many different rays are there in the ocean?
8: The ocean's got five big ways: Pacific,
2: no.
8: Atlantic, Indian, Arctic,
2: Alexa,
8: and the Southern.
2: Shut up. Hey Alexa, how many different types of rays are sea animals? I don't even know what to say. Can somebody else help me?
8: Oh, you want the lowdown? There are roughly 600 plus ray species, split into about 26 families: stingrays, manta rays, electric rays, sawfish, skates, and the rest of the flatfish circus.
2: Hold on. She never said a devil ray, did she?
5: No, she didn't.
1: But she said there's like thousands of them.
2: I know, but like she was giving us the top ones, and you'd think that, you know, devil rays would be a top one, right?
5: I sent it to you. It's off. It looks like it's a lot of found mainly in the Mediterranean Sea.
2: Yeah, and we're near. And by the way, we're nowhere close to the Mediterranean. Maybe we should pick a ray that is in the Gulf of Mexico or the Gulf of America.
5: Well, Vince DiMoli was on
2: the devil ray fish, giant devil ray, or simply the devil ray is a species of ray in the family of what, Dan? What's that called?
1: Mobula. Mobula.
2: As of 2025, it is listed as a critically endangered, mostly due to bycatch mortality in the related fisheries and a natural slow reproduction rate. The devil ray is a larger than, is larger than its close relative, the lesser devil ray.
1: Yeah, I'm a lesser devil ray.
2: Yeah, exactly.
1: But they're like 17 feet.
2: Yeah.
1: They're huge.
2: Well, it says it grows to the disc length of 11 feet, making it one of the largest rays. My God, can you imagine? That's like much, that's higher than a basketball goal, right?
1: Yeah.
2: It's it lives in the Mediterranean Sea. The species have been observed to be to have a maximum, like you said, Dan. The max, the largest ray is roughly 17 feet.
1: I would scare the living you know what out of you. You saw an 17 foot wide ray. That would
2: I don't know why we want to.
1: I swam with a whale shark once, and that was daunting. It was they're like 40 feet long.
2: Well. Now, they won't eat you, but an orca
1: They look
2: will.
1: Like they can, though. No, no. Their mouth's the size of this, this a garage door.
2: Well, the mouth is literally the size of a one-bay garage door. And they could eat a human being with one chomp, but I think they mostly eat plankton and stuff, don't they?
1: Yes.
2: But the orcas, I think the killer whales, the orcas, they are man-eaters.
1: But we don't see those much
2: you only see that in really deep waters. Like orcas.
1: I think it's in the Pacific, right?
2: In the Pacific Northwest, I think, like up by Seattle and Oregon and Washington and Alaska and all that. I think that's where all the orcas live, but they will eat a man. I think they're called the man eaters.
1: Yeah.
2: Hey, Alexa, do orcas eat men?
8: Nope. Orcas don't have us on the menu. They're apex predators, but humans never show up in their cultural diet. Zero verified wild attacks, just a few curious nudges.
2: I never heard that. I always heard that they would eat a man. They were called man eaters.
1: Yeah, well, I think if you were, you know, wearing a seal costume, they might take a bite.
2: Well, one time, yeah, like I said, my great story from the Rainbow River when I had a blue 4X t-shirt on, somebody thought I was a manatee. But I don't think that...
1: You get propeller marks on you?
2: Yeah, I had propeller marks on my back. I don't think that orcas...
1: They're also so cold. I don't think there's a lot of humans swimming in those waters because they're a cold water shark.
2: Oh, they are?
1: Yeah, you don't see them in Hawaii.
2: You don't even... Well, aren't they whales?
5: Yeah, they're whales.
1: That's what I meant. Cold water whale.
2: Yeah, they're whales.
1: Cold water whale. But you don't see them in Miami.
2: And the difference between a whale and a shark is a
1: mammal.
2: Whale is a mammal.
1: Yeah.
2: Correct? Which means it has to breathe.
1: Right.
2: That's when they come up and go... You know, like when they go in, when they get a breath. Hey, Alexa, how long can an orca hold its breath for?
8: Orcas can chill underwater for about 3 to 7 minutes on a normal dive. But when they're hunting, they stretch that to 15 to 20 minutes.
2: Can you imagine?
1: Ooh, no.
2: Can you imagine? I wonder what the world record for a human being holding its breath for.
1: Some of them can hold their breaths for 5-6 minutes.
2: What's the world record for a man or a human being holding its breath underwater?
1: 8:15.
2: 8 minutes and 15 seconds?
1: That's what my guess is.
5: There's longer.
2: Hey, Alexa.
1: Longer?
2: What's the world record for a human being holding their breath underwater?
8: The current crown goes to Vitomir Marisic from Croatia. 29 minutes, 3 seconds underwater, set June 2025.
1: Has it happened?
8: He beat the previous 24-minute-plus mark by a solid 5 minutes.
2: 20?
8: All while floating face down in a pool with pure oxygen prep.
2: Well, what pure oxygen prep?
1: That means he breathed pure oxygen for a moment, for
2: probably
1: a period
2: quite
1: of time.
2: Extensively.
1: Yeah.
2: Like you know, like maybe all the day before.
1: I don't know.
2: Are you trying to oxygenate your, like, all your cells and oxygenate, like super oxygenate?
1: Oxygenate, yes.
2: Listen, I got a pool and I can barely hold mine for a minute.
1: I can imagine.
2: At 45 seconds, I'm struggling. Like, you know, now, Dan, is that good? Is it good for you to condition yourself to hold your breath longer? Like, is there any
1: maybe
2: health
1: if you're
2: benefits?
1: A sponge diver, I don't think there's any advantage to it.
2: Yeah, I mean, like, is it like...
1: To like, make yourself comfortable being hypoxic?
2: No, what I'm saying is, like, is it like a cardiovascular type exercise where you can hold your breath longer? You know, is that like people that are in better shape can hold their breath longer than, say, a fat ass like me?
1: I don't know that that's the case.
2: Mm. By the way, how is the, and I'm so excited. I really want to go down there to your house one of these days. Maybe this, do you have Danny this weekend?
1: Just Friday night.
2: Oh, because I'm really excited to break, well, not to break it out, but to participate in the jugs machine. Now, is he getting good?
1: And he's catching 40 mile an hour passes every time.
2: Now,
1: 50 up to 50.
2: And like every spare moment that he's got, is he trying to get as much time in as he can?
1: He has been using it almost every single day that he's home.
2: Now, what's the next, like, maybe turn it up a tad, or?
1: No, just keep doing it. Just keep doing it and doing it with him running patterns. Like, you just pretend like you're the quarterback.
2: Oh, yeah. Now, let me ask you a question. Would it be like, as a coach, I know you coach and I coach.
1: Okay? Yeah.
2: Like, we've tried to help. We know a little bit about football.
1: Try.
2: I wanted to be a high school football coach, but... and Dan, thank you for the couple years you let me be a coach with you on the flag deal.
1: It was fun.
2: I think you saw that I could work with kids good.
1: Yes, you can.
2: And but anyway, that being said, I wonder if you should like somehow see what the starting quarterback of Danny's football team, this, you know, the junior or the senior, is he going to Jesuit?
1: Mm-hmm.
2: Yeah. So see, you know, like what. Like somebody put a radar gun on what his, you know, on his across the middle slant rocket pass is.
1: It's under 40.
2: Okay, is it?
1: You can feel it. You can feel it. This is faster than my quarterback.
5: Make sure is he lefty or righty? Because obviously the spin's different.
1: Righty.
2: Yeah.
1: So, for righty.
2: So you know, maybe like you said, Dan, if you're 40 plus, then you know you're at least as hard, if not a little bit harder than who's going to be throwing to Danny long term.
1: Like, right. You know, it's like swinging the heavy bat.
2: Right. Right. Like, you wouldn't want to zip it up to 60.
1: No, God, he'll break a finger.
2: Well, at this point, he will.
1: But NFL quarterbacks don't typically throw over 60. I mean, they can whip it at 80 if they throw as hard as they can, but most quarterback passes in the NFL are between 45 and 60 miles an hour.
2: Hey, Alexa.
1: I looked this up.
2: What's the average miles per hour on an NFL quarterback's pass?
8: NFL QBs usually launch the ball around 55 to 65 miles per hour. The big guns, Brady, Mahomes, can crank it up into the mid-70s, with a few outliers hitting the low 80s in drills.
2: Yeah, that's drills, though. That's like, you know...
1: It doesn't count, but if you're chucking it for like a Hail Mary, they're throwing it 70-plus.
2: Yeah, but if you're just
1: passes are 50 to 60.
2: If you're trying to put a touch on it, lead the guy, and have any... You know, you're just not throwing a Hail Mary as far as I can launch it, but you're actually in a controlled pattern where you're trying to, you know, time it with the guy so it's right on step. You're not launching it as... You're putting some touch on it. And like you said, Dan, it's probably, you know, probably the NFL, it's probably 50.
1: Yeah, 50. So if little... 60 Danny, if you're zipping it.
2: If little Danny could get to the 50 range where he's catching everything at 50 that he is at 40, that I think that's going to be special.
1: Yes.
2: Is he?
1: And he does 50. He does 50, but he catches fewer balls at 50.
2: Sure.
1: You know what I mean? It's like 10% less.
2: But eventually, you can see a difference. You know, again.
1: It hurts at 40. When you catch at 40, Bubba, it hurts. It hurts your hands.
2: Yeah, I'm sure it does if you catch enough of them, right?
1: The first one I caught at 40 hurt.
2: So the very first
1: one, I'm like, I'm good.
2: Now,
1: I don't need to break a finger.
2: So, like, can you get it so, I guess you can get it so that ball, the jugs machine will throw it at the same spot every time. So if you build a route into that and you get your timing, right?
1: That's what we were doing last time.
2: Like, go down.
1: Run like 10 yards to the point.
2: Yeah, exactly. They can eat. Now, let me. Can they get those jugs machines where they like kind of do a like a coffin corner loft kind of deal?
1: Yeah, they can.
5: Yeah, you dress it up.
1: Okay, yeah, you can adjust the angles of it. Absolutely,
5: you dress it up. And
2: yeah,
5: then
2: so that he was going into like the coffin corner of the end zone, and it was kind of a
1: sinking it down into.
2: Yeah,
1: the, yeah, they can do that
2: instead of a.
1: They can do punts and kickoffs.
2: Oh yeah, I know that. Man, I'm excited to see it. Is it pretty? Is it?
1: It weighs a ton.
2: Yeah, but
1: it's got a wheel, but it still weighs a ton. Well, it's awkward.
2: It's got to weigh a ton because it will jump around if it has to be have a, you know, when it throws.
1: Yeah, it doesn't move at all.
2: Right.
1: It does not move.
2: So that means it's got to be heavy because as it's spitting that ball out, just naturally the machine wants to move and flex because of the inertia, right? So, and you can turn those the wheels up. I wonder what the fastest it can throw a football is. Probably 80?
1: It cranks up to 100. But the problem is, Bubba, it's spinning so fast, it like skips off the ball as it's trying to throw. Like, right. It seems to destabilize it past around 60, 70.
2: Right. Exactly.
1: It's not a stable pass.
2: Last night, it looks like we lost. I always hated this guy. This guy was the biggest shyster ever. He was the biggest grifter. Remember him and his wife, Tammy Faye, and she'd start crying, and like her makeup would start running, and then he went to prison, did he not? I think, hey Alexa, did Jim Baker go to prison?
8: Yep, the PTL King went down to the slammer. He was convicted of fraud and conspiracy in 1989 and served just under 5 years before being paroled in 94.
2: Yeah, he was, what was it, the PLT club?
5: The PLT.
2: The PTL.
5: The PTL.
2: The PTL club, yes.
9: We are following some breaking news right now on the death of the infamous Charlotte area.
2: I think Tammy Faye may have left him when he was in prison. And, hey Alexa, did Tammy Faye divorce Jim Baker when he went to prison? I'm really using her a lot today.
8: She split from Jim while he was behind bars. The divorce went through in 1992, 3 years into his 1989 sentence, and she later married Roe Messner.
2: Yeah.
5: He got sentenced to 45 years and only had to do 8?
2: Yeah. Well, No. He had to do like 5.
5: Oh.
1: Or had to do 8 with good behavior. It went down to like 5.5.
9: Televangelist Jim Baker, he was the leader of the...
2: Remember, they had their own like amusement park. They had their own amusement park, and you could buy a condo, and it was kind of like a Dolly's World kind of deal.
5: Yeah, yeah.
2: No, they. Hey Alexa, did Jim Baker have his own amusement park?
5: Oh.
2: I think he did.
5: He did.
2: Let her answer. I like.
8: He did. Jim and Tammy Faye built Heritage USA in Fort Mill, South Carolina, a Christian-themed amusement park that opened in 1978 and ran until 1989. Complete with rides, a water park, and a massive hotel.
1: You can even like mimic your own crucifixion.
2: Yeah, I guess.
9: PTL ministry.
1: So, Bubba, isn't she answering with a little more slang than normal?
2: Well, here's the deal.
1: She's
2: Macho
1: like, hey,
2: Man.
1: Hey, what's up?
2: Yep. Macho Man, there's different settings, and we set it on the sassy one.
1: Oh.
2: Yeah, we had like you got the straight up, you know, Arlene Diaco teaching fifth grade one, and that's what we were on, the very conservative, mild-mannered, you know. Then we put it on kind of, this is the hip bitch.
1: Okay.
2: Yeah.
1: Okay.
2: You know what I'm saying?
1: Mm-hmm.
2: Isn't that the grade your mom taught was fifth?
1: She taught up to eighth.
2: Up to eighth, okay.
9: He's based in Charlotte, making him one of the most...
2: Did she ever teach you guys?
1: No.
2: God. She
1: well, she did in Sunday school.
2: Well, no, I'm not talking about Sunday school.
1: She had
2: school.
1: A sub for my friend's
2: But in
1: dad.
2: The public sector, did she ever, she never taught
1: no.
2: her?
1: No. No.
9: Most famous TV preachers in the world, drawing in millions in contributions every week.
2: Let me, can you find me, see if you can find me the, no, it was Jimmy Swaggart that they actually, I think, hooked up with a hooker and got caught like in Clearwater Beach, and then he got in front of his entire congregation and be like, forgive me, Jesus, for I have sinned.
1: Aren't all these like leaders of all of the mega churches like scoundrels?
2: Oh yeah,
1: I mean,
2: absolutely.
1: Don't they tend to be like
2: the
1: you
2: one
1: know,
2: dude's
1: full
2: like
1: of shiz?
2: The one dude's like I gotta own me a G5 private jet in order to spread Jesus's word, because when I get in a commercial capsule, that's where the devil is. Oh yeah,
5: Kenneth Copeland.
2: Yeah, that guy. And then that woman went and asked him about his private jet, and he's like, I'll tell you something right now. I need me a private jet.
9: He and his first wife, Tammy Faye, saw their ministry grown.
2: He died last night, what, 86?
5: Yeah.
9: You have the Heritage USA theme park.
2: Let me see if you can find me the Jimmy Swaggart. Be like, Jesus, forgive me, I have sinned. I hooked up with the hooker.
5: I sent you the private jet guy too.
2: Yeah.
9: Fort Mill. PTL imploded in 1987 when Baker was accused of sexual misconduct by Church Secretary Jessica Hahn, but it was a misuse of the ministry funds that led to a federal fraud and
2: Look at that amusement park. Can you imagine having Dan Land? Can you imagine your
1: own? I have Dan Land in my mind already.
2: You have Dan Land at your house,
1: oh,
2: my friend.
1: Yeah.
2: all that acreage he has in back, he's going to be like Michael Jackson. He's going to have like never. He's going to have a Ferris wheel and an elephant ride and a water park and a football jugs simulation machine.
1: Wave pool.
9: He was released from prison in 1994. Baker started a new television ministry in Missouri with his second wife. Now, on his ministry's Facebook page, Lori Baker says her husband was a pioneer of Christian television, but she knew him as her spouse, best friend, and partner in life ministry.
1: Doesn't he look like a queen? Doesn't he look, you know, would you let him watch your kid?
5: No.
1: Doesn't he look like a little suspect?
5: A little special?
2: Yeah. One of those goggles? No, I'm not letting him watch. I'm not letting him watch anything. Let me, did you, you send me
5: you both, yes.
2: What did you send me?
5: The, I sent you the private jet one and also Jimmy Swagger.
2: This is when Jimmy Swagger, hold on here.
10: Against you, my... I have sinned against...
2: He picked up a hooker like in, and like, I think... Sand, like right here in Clearwater, and this is when he had to go in front of his congregation.
10: I have sinned against you, my Lord.
2: I could open up my every day of my life that way.
1: I wonder how many cans of Aquanet he went through.
2: I don't know.
10: And I would ask that your precious blood.
2: I have sinned against you, my Lord, and I would ask that you
10: would wash and cleanse every stain until...
2: These guys are a bunch of flim-flamming.
1: I mean, even Clancy didn't cry that badly.
2: No. No, not at all. And then let me... Here's this guy that's got the private jet.
11: How are you, sir? We'd just like to ask you... How are you, sir? We'd just like to ask you about why you don't want to fly commercial. Why have you said that you won't fly commercial? You said that it's like getting into a tube with a bunch of demons.
2: This guy is...
11: Why do you think
2: this
11: that?
2: Guy is-
12: no, listen to me just a second.
11: Of course.
12: Not the people.

0: I'd like to give you a chance to catch your breath and have a conversation. We don't want to catch you off guard.
1: I love Inside Edition. You got to get this now. Hey, you listening to me? My wife thinks Inside Edition is, oh, yeah. Now, thank you, Lord. Help me. Just let me pray.
0: Well, let me just ask you a really simple
2: charlatans.
0: Question. A lot of
2: are we on YouTube? Are we having technical difficulties on that? Because my feed just went down.
3: I'm good.
2: Yeah, I'm. Let me show you what I got right here.
3: I'm good.
2: Right here. Hold on. This is what I. Oh, this is what I got right there.
3: Jeez.
2: Bam. Yeah. All right. Let me out. How do I get this off?
4: Going all the way to the right. Top right corner. Top right corner. Top right corner.
2: Yeah.
4: Right there.
2: Yeah. Are you trying to do? Okay. Now. Let's just go to words, okay? All right.
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2: You can already hear him flapping his gums, coming in here causing havoc. 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I think, by the way, welcome to the Bubba the Love Sponge Show. I'm Bubba, Gene Lasker.
10: Good morning.
2: Lummy Macho Man. All standing by, ready to give you a good show, the best that we can. Today in the 9 o'clock hour, we got some guests. I think it's two chicks from the Power Spank deal.
3: Yes.
2: And then I think maybe one girl from the Lingerie Fighting Championships. Follow that anywhere you have social media platforms. Lasker, are you you getting your microphone all set there,
11: right,
2: and stuff? Okay,
11: I'm trying to dog in right there on my camera. See me?
2: Yeah, okay, there you go.
3: Trying to look good.
2: Thank you, Gene.
11: Trying to get right.
2: Anyway, we're going to have those girls in the 9 o'clock hour to discuss the fact that they're at OCC. Orange County Chopper off of 49th and US 19 in Pinellas Park Sunday night at 7 o'clock. Matt Riddle, Bill Alfonso, and Dr. Dan Diaco will be the celebrity judges. That's right, Lummy?
3: Oh, yes, and I made sure that they said Dr. Dan Diaco, Esquire from the Bubba the Love Sponge Show.
2: Yeah, not just Dr. Dan, plastic surgeon, a little bit of an attorney, but instead world famous from the Bubba the Love Sponge Show. It's not really affecting us much. Anybody that watches or listens to the program or is a fan in any way, shape, or form understands that we are based out of Tampa, Florida. Used to be right in the city of Tampa, but we have relocated to our new Klim Compound Studios in Pasco County, a little north of town, if you will. Actually, the studio is closer to Gene and Lummy's house than it ever was before.
3: Yes, it is.
10: Oh, yeah.
2: And anyway, being from Tampa, we're the Tampa Metro. When we don't have a hurricane necessarily coming directly to us, but it's going to hit our fellow Florida brethren, if you will, we don't really pay attention to it like we should. But this thing, which, by the way, I'm with Governor Ron DeSantis. I don't know how. Well, here they pronounce it correctly on CBS 47 up there. I'm just going to hit the pronunciation. Then Ron DeSantis yesterday, when asked about this hurricane that's supposedly supposed to hit, like right at the Pensacola, Mobile.

0: oil kind of deal, that portion of the panhandle, it's supposed to strengthen to a 3, then back down to a 2, and potentially hit landfall at a hard 1 or a light 2. And that's going to happen tonight about, they're saying, between midnight and 1 a.m. tonight. And nothing's worse than when a storm hits at night. Because, you know,
1: it seems like a lot of hurricanes always hit at night.
0: Yeah. Like the last one, what was it, Milton here?
1: Yeah.
0: I think it hit like at 10 o'clock at night or something.
1: Yeah, exactly.
0: Yeah, and then, you know, of course, your lights are out and your air is out and you got to fire your generator up. It's the way of life in Florida. I think every one of us, if you don't have one, not all of us are super rich where we can have a Generac, you know, generator that's all wired into your house, and as soon as the lights go out, takes about 15 seconds, it fires everything up, and it's no bubbles, no troubles. That's probably 20% or less of our population. The rest of the dudes, like me, like Gene, like Lummy, I don't know about Macho Man, we have like a Honda or, you know, some off-brand generator, 5,000 to 7,500 watts, and we fire it up. When our hurricane's coming, we go get a bunch of gas, and then we put our generator, like, you know, outside over the, like, somewhat covered by a porch, and then we take extension cords, and we plug in our refrigerator, our Wi-Fi, if you got it, TV, like, you just your essential things.
2: And I got a 26 kW with a throw switch.
0: I'm ready of course you do. And it's all wired up. You got the switch.
3: Yeah, it's wired up.
0: You got all that.
3: Mechanic.
0: But okay, so you're the only one that's got one that's a permanent fixture that, you know.
2: We got to get that done here, by the way.
0: Yeah. But, you know, I'm thinking, like, I was told that if I was going to do one of the, I have to do two because one can't do both. One can't do the studio and the house. One can only do one or the other. Well, if I was
3: switch on it left or right, house or shop.
0: L or R. I forgot which one.
3: There you go.
0: So, I mean, I don't know. But here's the deal. Like, if we ever have a storm that's going to take us out, I'm more interested in having power to the house. Chances are we here aren't going to be on the air because, think about it, Macho Man. We got to have power and we got to have internet. Probably one of those two are going to be done. If we have a generator, we could very well not have internet.
2: I mean, it depends on the situation, because I've been through storms where my fiber doesn't ever go down. So it depends how they have it routed to the data center.
0: If I could get a hold of somebody that could make, like, maybe buy a big one, like a 25 or something like that.
1: Like the one Jay has?
0: Well, a big one.
1: Okay.
0: So that you could have both houses. You could have both the house and the studio on. You know, I got to think, Gene, that there might be a way that you could do that. I don't want to buy two Sunbelt units.
3: And have them deliver you one on wheels.
0: Oh, one of those big ones.
3: Yeah.
0: Yeah, but you got to understand, when a hurricane's coming, you think that they can literally, Sunbelt can charge somebody $600 a day for that, and they're giving it to me for free, right? Like, you know, I don't want to take their inventory.
2: The studio would be easier because there's less, you know, appliances and stuff. A lot less power usage.
0: You think we use less power here than we do over there?
2: Yeah.
0: Really?
2: We would just turn on the essentials here.
0: Yeah. Well, over there's the pool pump and I don't know how many air conditioners, mini split. So anyway, this is how you pronounce the name of the hurricane that's going to hit the panhandle tonight at midnight. This is how you say its name.
4: And just received that data coming in from the National Hurricane Center, the 5 a.m. advisory. Esai is strengthened.
0: Why? Because we're retarded.
3: Is that Muslim?
0: And you know what? I know Brian got into me yesterday. Oh, everything you say is woke. Well, or you say woke about a lot. It kind of, maybe you say that I say woke too often in describing things, and and it would maybe be under the pussification of America more so than the woke, but this is woke. You know, like right. this is a woke situation where somebody somewhere that works for the government, you know, Hurricane Association wants to include all names to be a hurricane instead of Hurricane Chad, Hurricane Dave, Hurricane Erica, Hurricane Ed, Hurricane Henry, you know, like regular names. Ones. We have to come up with stupid names. Well, our lovely governor, this is what he said about it. And I agree with him right here.
5: So this is
6: I love this energy.
0: All right, shut your mouth, guy. Let him talk. Now I know how people feel that listen to the show.
5: I don't know how to pronounce this because it's not normal.
0: This is our governor.
5: So, you know, I'm calling it Isaiah. You guys can call it what you want. I know that's not how you pronounce this. It's something else. But it's weird, and I'm just going to keep butchering it for the next 72
6: hours. Let's go.
0: All right, Hurricane Isaiah. I stand with our governor. Hurricane Isaiah.
1: Yeah.
0: Here is the forecast for Hurricane Isaiah. What, are we trying to make it a Muslim hurricane? I'm all for that. Let's blame it on bad people.
3: Hit Texas. So
0: let's blame hurricanes on bad people. Hurricane right. Jeffrey Dahmer, Hurricane Charles Manson, you know, Hurricane Lizzie Borden, Hurricane, you know, whatever.
4: Overnight, a nearly major hurricane strength. We're at 110 nice miles one. Per hour. With
3: what? That's a nice one.
0: Yeah, it's
4: maximum sustained winds. Hurricane force winds go out to about.
0: You haven't even paid attention to this?
3: No, sir.
4: About 30 miles away from the center. It's a Category 2, but expected to become a Cat 3.
0: Hurricane Isaiah. What did DeSantis say again? I'm gonna
3: butcher it up all.
4: And linger with that just before landfall. Some weakening forecast, though, as it will be encountering some increasing vertical wind shear, which does a number on hurricanes in terms of limiting the strength and even weakening them. So again, it's still going to be a dangerous hurricane.
0: So the fine people of Panama City on 101.1, Fort Walton Beach 103.1. I don't know how much this affects you guys.
3: Well, they're on the east side,
1: which you don't want to be on
0: right.
1: The east
0: they're
1: side
0: on of the they're on the east side. It's going to hit west of both cities, Panama City and Fort Walton Beach, and the east side is the worst to be in because you get flooded then sucked.
1: Yeah,
0: you get
3: flooded and then sucked.
0: Yeah, it floods. And then when you get on the back side of it and it goes so far, then it sucks it all back out. So, you know, usually, you know, a flooding and a sucking is usually pretty good by men's standards, but not when you're dealing with being on the east side of a hurricane, such as Panama City 101.1 and 103.1 Fort Walton Beach, Florida Man Radio. Thank you, Griffo.
4: Approach, but it will likely strengthen to a Cat 3 before it goes back down just a bit.
0: So they're saying it's gonna hulk up to a 3 and then quickly step down to a 1?
2: Yeah, but
0: that doesn't make sense. I know that you're into weather more than anybody much, so yes, I'd love to throw it over to you. Go ahead.
2: Well, no, a hurricane specialist was saying once it gets close to shore, it's going to hit a lot of wind shear and actually become like more of a comma, so the right side of the storm is going to elongate down all the way, like, you know, to Panama City and all that, to maybe even to Perry. It's going to turn into a big comma. So the left side is going to dissipate because a lot of dry air is going to go on the left side and kill it. So it's pretty much going to be everything on the right side.
0: You mean everything on the east side?
3: Yeah.
0: When you say right side, is that west?
2: Yes, east side.
1: East side.
0: So east side is going to get smashed. So Panama City, east. Fort Walton Beach, being on the east side, where they're saying that's where the most havoc is going to be?
2: Yeah, because it's going to get ripped apart by the wind shear.
0: Well, Lasser,
3: bolt them Harleys down.
4: Landfall. But again, we're tracking that. The impacts will be significant.
0: Yeah, Gus. Bolt them Harleys down, Gus.
3: Yeah.
0: And all that heavy equipment. You got them. Big Gus tractor.
4: Again, as we.
0: Boom. This tells us. So 1 o'clock today, you know, 7 hours from now, it's going to be 120 miles per hour, Cat 3. Not, you know, approaching landfall.
4: See the first look at the updated forecast.
0: And then they're saying tonight, you know, Friday night, Saturday morning at 1 o'clock, they already got it down to a 1. It goes in 12 hours. It goes from 120 miles an hour being offshore to being onshore and at 75. That doesn't seem.
1: Well, I think Bacha is saying because that wind shear, it just.
0: Between this area right here.
1: Yeah.
0: In between, you know, it being out in the Gulf and then hitting, that's where it's going to hit all this wind shear supposedly and fragment it up.
1: Yes.
0: East.
4: Track, there's that Cat 3 status later this morning. Likely we get our next update at 8 a.m. again at 11 a.m. Eastern time. And then there is that landfall.
0: So again, landfall tonight about midnight, maybe a little bit thereafter is what they're saying. Oh, yeah. I don't think it'll affect us.
3: I think
0: us.
3: I'm even going to take a nap today at 1 o'clock.
0: In an observer, in observance of it?
3: Yeah.
4: Other side of Pensacola or so. For this evening. There's Jacksonville, well to the west of us. Current situation with the winds, we're seeing sustained winds off of the Gulf, 61.
0: Now, this was the 5 a.m., so this is an hour old. This update's only an hour old, and they were, you know, Panama City, winds 7, Pensacola 8. I don't know what's
4: that, an hour.
0: What's Bayou?
1: It's a buoys.
0: Oh, that's a buoy. Yeah. Oh, that's a buoy that's located at 42012.
1: Yeah.
0: God, I'm stupid.
1: Tell the buoys out in the Gulf.
3: A buoy. It's a buoy.
0: It's a buoy. It's 31.
3: Hell of a
0: Mobile 8, New Orleans 12.
3: Where's buoy at?
4: Over there with the open water and some gut.
0: I'm so stupid. I'm so effing retard. I'm dumber than Gene.
3: Well, that's not easy.
0: But yeah, anyway, by the way, Lummy, I do have. Gene's test. This is a 12. Gene, if you pass today,
1: listen to this. Oh my God.
0: If you pass today, Gene, and Gene, it's going to be multiple choice, which gives
3: already seen the questions?
0: Well, yeah, I got them right here. We have to have them printed up. But listen, Gene, what I'm saying is this.
3: Oh.
0: If you pass.
3: That hard, huh?
0: Well, no, they're not that hard. But,
3: oh, really?
0: And especially now that we're going multiple choice, I mean, you got a 25% chance of guessing. And then chances are, if you know the material and once you hear the answer, that increases. Like pulling something out of your ass compared to giving multiple choice is a way different game.
3: Oh, yeah, because I would have not answered any of them.
0: Right. That's like, you know, starting on the pole for the heat race when it's a wet track and you just got to keep it hammered down compared to starting six and there's no passing.
3: On a flat track.
0: Right. Yeah. Like, you know, so anyway, you got a hell of a, and if you pass today, which you could very well, that means you've graduated high school, my friend. And I don't know that of any other individual that's gone from first grade to 12th grade in 2 weeks. I mean, you know, you're a savant, my friend.
3: What does that
0: mean? You're a retarded savant, meaning you're a very smart, stupid person, or you're a very stupid, smart person. I mean, he's either a very smart, stupid person or a very stupid, smart person. It's somewhere in there.
1: It's somewhere in between.
0: It's Gene, you're in there somewhere.
3: I'm a smart, stupid person.
0: I think you are. Guessing. I think that's the way I would score it too. But you're not stupid on stuff that affects your life or in the world that you travel in. You're quite not stupid.
3: No, I'm not stupid from 8 to 5.
0: I'm not stupid when it comes to powder coat and making money and shaking people down. By the way, Bobby, thank you very much for the delivering of my Suzuki 4-wheeler.
1: Oh, nice.
3: He said he's got to put a petcock in that thing.
0: What do you mean?
3: A petcock. Go both to your gas tank.
0: It has one.
3: Yeah, but it only works on reserve or off.
0: Okay.
3: Okay, so you...
0: I just need to put a new one in.
3: Right, he ordered one, I think.
0: Oh, okay, perfect. Now, when he texted me and I had my smart ass exchange and he got mad at me and then we, you know, fixed it all on the air and he accepted my apology. He said the caddy was coming too. But
3: yeah, I seen a video of him sawzalling it up.
0: But it didn't break. So maybe I can get that next week. You know, I think he's
3: going to make sure it's here this weekend.
0: Really?
3: Yeah.
0: Well, thank you, Bobby. Appreciate that. Those are my two big ones, and then I'll get the cream machine back, and then Macho can start laying out the cream machine, because when we make the mobile studios, we have to be able to make it like so I can turn it all on. The cameras are in a fixed position.
1: Yes.
0: You don't have to worry about, you know, I just hit a couple buttons.
3: Macho's got to make it simple.
0: Yeah, he's got to make it simple for me, because I'm, you know, I should be probably a little more technically advanced in this particular area.
3: Yeah, but you don't want to have to think about having to turn everything on when you're there with them drivers. You just want to hit a switch and go.
4: Of 30 plus, just looking at the real-time observations coming in right now at 5 a.m. There's First Alert Doppler HD, the outer bands of ESIAS in view.
0: ESIAD. Who is the retard that named it that?
3: A Muslim.
0: Well, I don't know about. We're not going to say that, Gene. We don't know who did.
1: It's a biblical term.
4: Now,
0: is it?
3: Oh, it is.
1: Yeah.
0: What does it mean? Let me know the Bible inside and out. Two ways to Sunday. How is it up or not?
1: Yah's way. It's from Isaiah. It's a Isaiah term. The Old Testament.
0: Esiad.
3: But what does it mean?
0: What does it mean?
1: God save.
3: God save.
0: So God. Yeah. I mean, please.
3: That storm ain't bad enough to make it.
0: Exactly. This is not a Cat 5 that's barreling down on Tampa, Florida, and we need God's help to save us. This is, by hurricane standards, this is a 3 that's going to be wind sheared to a 1
3: in an hour.
1: The Panhandle people have had a lot of hurricanes.
0: Yeah, you Panhandle people. This is
3: we got hit with a 5 and it was a 3 when it was in Orlando.
0: Panhandle people, man, they have dealt with 5s, full-blown 5s coming in at 125.
3: Back-to-back ones.
0: Yeah, this little ESIAD deal is like a little blackhead on your ass. Big deal. Your old lady can squeeze it out for you. No big deal. I don't need God's blessing. ESIAD, the hell out of here.
4: Still well back to the south, but we are tracking already that moisture surge heading to the north. Now, as we see us, we are looking live here at First Alert Doppler HD. Just a couple of showers.
0: This guy sounds like an auctioneer, doesn't he? I hate the way he talks.
4: There's in Camden County, also Duval County coming off the Atlantic. Duval. We'll see a few showers.
0: I don't even see anyone. 1, 2, 2, 2, 2, 2, 2, 2, 2, 2, 2, 2, 2, 2, 2, 2, 2, 2, 2, 2, 2, 2, 2, 2, 2, 2, 2, 2, 2, 2, 2, 2, 2, 2, 2, 2, 2, 2, 2, 2, 2, 2, 2, 2, 2, 2, 2, 2, 2, 2, 2, 2, 2, 2, 2, 2, 2, 2, 2, 2, 2, 2, 2, 2, 2, 2, 2, 2, 2, 2, 2, 2, 2, 2, 2, 2, 2, 2, 2, 2, 2, 2, 2, 2, 2, 2, 2, 2, 2, 2, 2, 2, 2, 2, 2, 2, 2, 2, 2, 2, 2, 2, 2, 2, 2, 2, 2, 2, 2, 2, 2, 2, 2, 2, 2, 2, 2, 2, 2, 2, 2, 2, 2, 2, 2, 2, 2, 2, he not?
1: He is.
0: Oh my God. Hey, let me tell you something. Lake City and Valdez is all in play here. And we got out from a 3 down to a 2 down to a 1.
3: On the inside.
0: By the time we hit the 1, we're going to be down to the.
4: The afternoon, especially, and evening time, we'll see some more rain and thunderstorms trying to come in. Some locally heavy downpours, even the potential for an isolated, stronger thunderstorm. Isolated tornado threat over the next 24 hours to 36 hours.
0: Get the hell off my TV. The hell out of here, my friend. Man, what about the Bucks?
1: Yay.
0: What happened? Brian, the babyface Matroni, predicted it. I don't know if it was on the air during the hot mic.
3: No
0: but
3: way.
0: He was like, listen, this might be a trap game because this is where when you roll up, and I think it was what, Dallas -9?
1: When it closed, it was 8.5.
0: All right, still, that's by NFL standards, that's huge.
1: Well, and it jumped 5 points.
0: So, you know, Dallas was up by nearly, was favored by, you know, by Vegas or whatever, by the odds makers by 9. And Brian even said it. This is the kind of game where you expect the Bucks to get creamed, and they just pull one out of their ass. Like, they really just hit on all cylinders. They play a great game, and they
3: can't. When was this game?
0: This was last night, idiot. Thursday Night Football.
3: Oh.
0: On Prime. You got to have Prime in order to get it, my friend.
3: I got Prime, but I ain't got football in my mind.
0: The NFL, they got you sliced. They got Netflix games, they got NFL Network games, they got ABC games, CBS games, NBC games, Fox games, Amazon Prime games. Well, they all, I mean, they got them everywhere, right?
1: They're everywhere.
0: David, our boy, Lummy Buck.
1: All right.
0: Buck. Hunter Buck. Thank you.
3: Thanks, Buck.
0: And also overnight trading for Stephen McDaniel. Gene, 25 for Gene.
3: All right, pal.
0: Specifically for Gene. By the way, if you're going to get your Gene Lasker t-shirt,
3: you're not doing it anymore.
0: Chances are it's sold out. We do have some sizes.
3: Hey,
0: I
3: Bubba.
0: Think there's a couple 3Xers. I think there's maybe one double X.
3: Bubba, he still don't listen.
0: What do you mean?
3: Well, I told you to order more than what you did last
0: time. I did.
3: Time.
1: Bubba, I told you to order 100 more.
0: I ordered 100 more.
3: And they sold out.
0: Yes. So instead of ordering 144, I ordered almost 300, and we're done. And so that Lasker project's done, and maybe we should. Gene's doing some kind of Gene's doing some kind of jig, but you know, maybe we try to come up with the next Lasker concept shirt.
3: Yeah.
0: So anyway, last night Bucks 24.
3: I can't believe
0: Bucks 24, Cowboys 16. Is it Jaden Daniels?
1: Yes, Timu Sean King.
0: The Timu version of Sean King threw for a $1.89 to Dash Prescott's
6: What'd
0: three.
6: What you call him?
0: Stop interrupting. If you don't understand something, shut up and let us go on. Okay, thanks. Jalen? I don't even know.
1: It's Jalen Daniels.
0: Jalen Daniels, who was an undrafted, free agent, basically was an invited camp walk on.
1: Correct. Yes.
0: Yeah. Makes the team, ends up being second string behind Baker Mayfield. Baker tweaks his thumb. This guy comes in and just doesn't throw any picks. Throws for nearly 200, but Bucky Irvin, the running back, ran for $1.65.
1: That's right.
0: Dak Prescott threw for 316 because when you're behind, really in the NFL, you can't establish the run game. When you're 8 to 10 points behind or a touchdown behind in the NFL, you got to throw it. You just got to. It's the only way you get large chunk plays for the most part. So that's when you see 50 passed attempts, if not more. Dak Prescott, 24 of 42, one touchdown, but two picks. That was probably the difference in the game, was it not?
1: Sure was. Definitely was in the defensive line. I also, the Cowboys, they just traded for Joey Porter Jr., and he was sick. He didn't play in the game, so I think that, because he was a cornerback, I think that was a big.
3: So one big guy game. Made him lose?
1: One other defense stinks, so if you don't
0: what happened
1: have a cornerback.
0: What happened to Green Bay? Gave Dallas Rashawn Gary and. Who was the other defensive lineman? Kenny Clark. Did any of those guys make any difference at all last night?
1: I don't believe so. I don't remember hearing those names.
0: Buccaneers, 24. Dallas Cowboys, 16. Here's Dak Prescott. Am I going to get copyrights on these? Or
1: no, you should be fine.
0: Am I going to be okay?
3: Be whining.
7: Look at this as an embarrassing loss. How do you look at it? Because after such a high last week, to come out here and lose to a winless team like this at home.
0: At home. In the house that Jerry built.
8: Also, we're supposed to have. Definitely supposed to have. It's to use the word embarrassing is tough. I feel like I'm discrediting the NFL if I use that, and particularly the Tampa Bay Bucks and a great Todd Bowles coach and defensive coach team. Guy's been a winning coach for a long time.
0: Man, they got a whole different outlook on Todd Bowles than us people that live in Tampa Bay.
1: A winning coach?
0: Yeah. Guy pulled one out of his ass this week, and now you want to make him the next, what is he, the next Mike Tomlin? Hell out of here.
6: He might be looking for the future.
0: He's looking to the future. Todd Bowles sucks no matter how you cut it.
6: Yeah, but he might be getting fired, and he might need the Bucks.
0: No, this guy's making $40 million on a guaranteed deal. He ain't going nowhere.
8: Head coach or defensive coordinator, and that's... The plan and what they did tonight is the reason for that. And so to say embarrassing, I think I'd be discrediting them. And but we're definitely supposed to win this game. This is a game, that was a game we're supposed to have on paper or whichever way you want to look at it. And I think Shadi said it best in the locker room. In this league, you've got to win the games you're supposed to win. And when a winless team comes into your home stadium on a Thursday night.
0: And whips your ass. They whipped your ass, guys. Bucks whipped your ass. They controlled the line of scrimmage. They went for a buck. When you got a running back that's going for $1.70, you're going to get your ass kicked. I can't even tell you statistically the last time that a running back for a team in the NFL went for over 150. If that team, it'd be interesting to see what the winning statistics are or the winning percentage for any. If a running back on a team in the NFL goes for $1.50. How many times does that team win? I would say probably 9 times out of 10. If you got a back that's going for $1.50, let alone a guy that almost went 170. What do you go, 168, 169?
1: Yes, 168.
8: Primetime game? Yeah, we're supposed to win that.
0: That means they've established the line of scrimmage. That means they can run the ball. That means you can't put, 8 men in the box, so to speak. You gotta, and at that point, you can pass. Wide open. Screens are wide open. All kinds. Here's the owner of Dallas, Jerry.
1: By the way, $20.
0: Thank you, by the way. Appreciate it, my friend. Here's the infamous Jerry Jones, owner of the Dallas Cowboys, also general manager, the only owner in the league that also is doubles down as the general manager.
6: How old is that dude?
0: This guy's about 80.
1: Also TV star on Landman.
0: Yeah, TV star on Landman.
9: extraordinarily disappointing. Get her done.
0: Horrible audio. Why can't we have gotten audio for one of these guys instead of the guy that's back where we are?
9: Basically, we're very physical.
0: All right, they switched over.
9: I thought both their fronts was really surprised at how well they ran the ball, how they ran it between the tackles. That was surprising.
0: I didn't watch the game. I'm sure you did. Did the offensive line pull something out? I mean, was Tristan pancaking people? Was Vita Vey?
1: The defensive line sucks. That's a good thing. Is the Cowboys' defensive line is as bad as our defensive line. But luckily, the Cowboys...
0: And by the way, they got rid of Micah Parsons. They got rid of Micah Parsons for two defensive linemen from the Packers, Kenny Clark and Rashawn Gary, and neither one of those guys, you know, both, I think, first-round draft picks, have been non-effective for the Cowboys at all. Well, not that Micah Parsons is any better, because he's been out. Well, full blown ACL, MCL, NCL, ASC. I mean, he blew his knee completely to shreds.
1: I think he's coming back in the 2 weeks.
0: They say potentially he could come back. The Packers play the Bears this Sunday in Lambeau. Then they play the Cowboys at Lambeau. They're saying, you know, Micah, that would be, you know, his return against his former team, the Cowboys. So they're saying potentially that could be it. Hmm. But he's already running with the team and what have you.
1: Oh, good.
0: So I don't know. And he is Micah Parsons is a disruptor. I mean, that guy makes a difference. He really does. I mean, there's not a guy that is a football fan that follows whatever team in the league that wouldn't want that guy as your edge.
1: Correct.
0: I mean, he's one of what? The top five? You got the kid from the Raiders. Max Crosby.
1: Max Crosby, and then you have Myles Garrett.
0: Myles Garrett, formerly from the Browns. Who's he with now?
1: He's with the Rams. Oh. He's just been hurt. He comes back this week.
9: Thought we'd put it on the quarterback's shoulders, their staff, their quarterback, all their players. Got a great victory here tonight.
0: Yeah, all right. See you later. Now, supposedly, have they identified this person as a worker at the stadium, or is he, somebody said he might have been a limo or a car driver for one of the players. He might have been a chauffeur, and he's standing in the, you know, outside of the locker room in that, you know, tunnel like area where the guys come off the field, and they got a short walk to the, you know, to the locker room, and this guy's like standing against the wall for, I don't know if he works there at the AT&T Dallas Stadium, or he is just somebody's car service guy, but he yelled out the word embarrassing when Dak Prescott walked by. And listen, here's the thing. If you're a stadium worker, and you work for the Dallas Cowboys, you're probably going to lose your job, and it's probably not the right thing to say. You should keep your mouth shut. But is it really that big a deal? Because, quite frankly, is he lying? Is the guy lying?
1: No.
0: I mean, was the performance not embarrassing?
1: Especially against the Bucs.
0: Embarrassing right there. And now Dak Prescott looks at him. Uh-huh. Now, there's another angle of it, and I think this is where Dak responds back to something like, oh, yeah, you have to yell that out after I've passed you, after I've, you know, walked past you as a man, then you have to call me after I've walked by you. So he just said embarrassing.
9: You said once I looked off, huh?
0: I mean, but I think that was the extent of the exchange. Now, did that guy get fired, Lummy? I'd seen reports that They're trying to identify who said it. If it was a stadium worker and he works for the Dallas Cowboys, chances are he might be fired.
3: Good.
0: But if he's a rideshare guy or somebody's chauffeur, then he might not be able to get fired, but he might probably lose his access to that area.
1: Like, yeah, it looks like they're still trying to identify the person. It's either a valet or an employee of the stadium.
0: One of the two.
1: Yes.
0: Also, before I go to words, the Lightning won last night.
1: Woo!
0: Lightning won. Was there any Major League Baseball games?
1: Yeah, I was watching USF and the Bucks. USF lost, so.
0: USF is, what, the football team?
1: Yeah.
0: They're horrible. Who they get beat by?
1: UTSA.
0: Who? University of Texas, El Paso?
1: San Antonio. Cleveland won. They beat the White Sox, so it's 2-2.
0: So it's 2-2.
1: Yeah, going back to
0: who do we want to play? Who do the Rays want to play? The Sox or the Guardians?
1: I think we swept the White Sox. I think we took the series from. I mean, we swept them at home, but we took the series from the Guardians. I think we want to play the Guardians are heating up right now, so I think even the
0: play the White Sox.
1: Yeah.
0: Mm. So,
1: because they're kind of streaky.
0: It's 2-2 right now. So the next game wins, right?
1: Yes, sir.
0: And is that in
1: Cleveland?
0: Is that today or tomorrow?
1: I believe it is tomorrow for they have travel time.
0: Mm.
1: So a little bit more time
0: back,
1: for the Rays to rest.
0: Back at, is it in Chicago or in Cleveland?
1: In Cleveland.
0: Oh.
1: Yeah.
0: Yeah.
1: It's going to be tough.
0: When we return, Stephen A. Smith, I didn't think anything that he said was a problem. You know, questioning. Listen, I questioned, Hedman. What's the guy's first name? What's Hedman?
1: Victor Hedman.
0: Victor Hedman, our defensive man for the Tampa Bay Lightning, you know, basically laid down and quit on the Lightning last year, the last third part of the season, the last, I don't know, like 30 games. He completely laid down and then blamed it on mental health. Now he has returned and looks like he's back to form. And, you know, he's a major, major, major cog. And the wheels of the gears of success for the Lightning, Hedman laid down last year. And I questioned when, you know, a grown man using mental health as an excuse, especially when you don't specifically break down what that mental health issue is. Now, I think all of us, you know, could potentially have a soft spot for somebody that used mental health as an excuse to walk away from the game if indeed it was really a, you know, mental health situation. You know, I don't feel good about myself. I'm depressed. That only goes so far with us, you know, real men, if you will. But, you know, my mom's dying. My father is ill. You know, things like that, we can wrap
3: up.
0: My wife is ill, or my marriage is in shambles. I need to work on that. There are things that us, even hardened, smart-ass men, will take a step back and be like, you know what? I get it. I get it. You know, you're getting ready to lose your wife. Your marriage is in shambles. Your child could be sick. Your parents could be sick. I get it. And I can acknowledge that that would be potentially a huge distraction from you being able to play the game that you so much love and that you have to be all in. When you're playing a game, when you're playing at the professional level, NHL, Major League Baseball, football, doesn't matter what sport it is, racing, you have to be mentally all in. You have to be. And so probably as a family, as a dad, as a husband, as a father, as a son, you probably are checked out on portions of your life because you're so enthralled with this game. You have to do film study. You have to practice. You got to lift your weights. You got to take care of your body. You got rehab. You got, you know, physical fitness. You got to learn plays. There's 7, 8, 9 different assets of the game that you have to learn, whether it's taking care of your body, whether it's eating correctly, whether it's getting treatment, rehab, weightlifting, whatever. You know, you have to be all in. And if you got something at home that's distracting you, there's some incidences where even Gene Lasker, the most hardcore guy, be like, man, if you got mind problems, you know, whatever, just play the game. Well, you know, but if you're getting ready to lose your wife, your child's in the hospital, your mom is dying, your dad has cancer, you know, real life, big time problems. Well, if you're going to use mental health as an excuse to walk away from the game, I think you have to give smartasses like me and Stephen A. Smith and other people a little bit more meat on the bone with regards to what, quote unquote, your mental health issue is.
1: You can't ask them that.
0: But you know, and you can't, because then you're a bad guy. So Stephen A. Smith, you know, was a little bit jovial about it, was a little bit very, you know, hypercritical of the is it Lane Johnson?
1: Yes, it is.
0: Lane Johnson, the offensive lineman for the Eagles, walking away after five games when he contemplated retirement during training camp, but then stepped up and said, I'm going to do one more season. And then five games into the season, when things aren't going so swell, he now says, I'm going to walk away for mental health issues. Stephen A. Smith somewhat made fun of him, kind of, you know, made it a jovial, somewhat cartoon type moment. And a lot of people called Stephen A. Smith out about it. And he walked it back yesterday, and I thought he did a brilliant job. I didn't have a problem with what he said.
1: What he walked back that he just said, yeah, he quit?
0: No, he...
1: And blamed mental health?
0: No, he walked back everything, and I thought it was a very much a class act.
1: But what did Stephen A. Smith say that was so wrong?
0: I don't think anything.
1: Because did Lane Johnson quit?
0: Huh?
1: Did he quit?
0: Yes.
1: Okay.
0: I'm on your team. I'm on your team. I think Lane Thompson's a quitter.
1: Yeah.
0: Even if your mom is in a hospital or you're fine, you can make time out of your and go see your mother.
1: You know what? Mike Tomlin had a good quote for this, and maybe I just think it's a good quote. But when you're 1% of the population, you can't make a decision that the other 99% normally makes.
0: Can you say that one more time?
1: When you're a 1%er, because people in the NFL,
0: Laughner's a 1%er.
1: Yeah, he's.
0: But in a different way, you're not supposed to talk about it. Anyway, go ahead.
1: But when you're one, because you know people say like you play high school, college. There's only 1% of the population that can make it in the NFL.
0: Right.
1: You have to make a decision that is going to be different than what the 99% normally makes.
0: Right. You're wired differently, you're in a whole different league. Yeah, I agree. You know what? That's true. Comes from the great Mike Tomlin. Yeah. And I got a lot of respect for him. Anyway. I'll do the Stephen A. Smith stuff next. Hold on.
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1: So I was cruising around Facebook. By the way, the Bubba the Love Sponge Show, how are you? Friday, October 9, was perusing around Facebook, and I'm catching skag algorithms now.
3: Oh, nice.
1: And this guy, he works at some kind of dealership, obviously Bendel Lawn Equipment, and he's demoing a new skag. I think the skag cheetah.
4: First, you're last. Click the cheetah.
5: Do you want to be at the top of your game? Then check this out.
3: That's skag, pretty nice.
1: Cheetah. Yeah, now, see, I guess skag, they're doing pink ones for the month of October. They're producing pink ones for breast cancer awareness. I think they're doing like these camouflage ones too.
3: That's pretty cool.
1: They obviously have the standard skag orange and then, you know, a subsidiary of skag now. And I think it's basically a skag when it comes to the zero turn division, but that's the Bluebird Turf. And they're built by Skag Metalcraft of Mayville. But I'd like to have a... Now, Gene, I love my orange and black one like you got. You have a Patriot. Yeah. I got a Turf Tiger, too.
3: That's pretty badass.
1: This is a cheetah.
3: Yeah, it's pretty neat.
1: But this is like a Desert Storm. Like, it's yeah. I really like the camo.
3: Yeah.
1: Don't you?
3: Yeah.
1: And it's so, got the, it's also, and I don't have these, and I know that you do either. They have the Run Flat Michelins.
3: No.
1: You know, the tires that, you know, they're like, they're the Run Flat tires. Yeah. I don't have those.
5: 61-inch deck. 2-speed transaxle. Up to 16 miles an hour.
1: 16 miles an hour.
3: Jeez.
1: I'm glad Lasker didn't get this one. And let me
6: That'd
1: tell you something.
6: I
1: mow at 16. Yeah. 40 horsepower.
5: 40 horse Briggs Vanguard.
1: 40 wow. horse Briggs.
6: Nobody needs all that.
5: We've got it here in the tan and green. Comes with the Michelin no flat tires. Come check us out. 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
4: If you ain't first, you're last.
1: Get
4: the cheetah.
1: That's the new Skag cheetah.
3: Wow.
1: Love it. And I love the colors.
3: Yeah, that's pretty awesome.
1: All right, so I got a text from Ty J, and I don't know where. You know, Ty J listens to the show, obviously, is a very good friend of ours. He self-proclaims, says he's going to be the only black guy at BARP.
3: Well, we got black guy in Cali coming, so.
1: Oh, we do?
3: Yeah.
1: Fantastic.
3: Company.
1: So there you go. And, you know, but anyway, I love Ty. I love Ty J. He's been a friend of mine since literally the day he stepped out foot in this town. We've had various interactions. He, you know, has remained very close with Warren. He has expressed to me that Warren's not happy with me right now. But Ty J is a really, that's like, he's a really good dude. You know, he's been here to the Klim compound. We had lunch together one time. He's just a good dude. I have a lot of respect for his wife, Jeannie. He's got a beautiful daughter who's now into the private sector. I think she graduated from, I think originally she went to Ole Miss like he did to play volleyball. And then I think she finished out her collegiate education academia at USF, I think.
3: Oh, nice.
1: So, anyway, she's great. She's great. Ty J's life is great. His drone business is doing better than ever. He's a self-made guy. I think he's been pretty smart about his pension. Now, I don't think that Ty J was real smart when he was making big money as a player, much like me. But, you know, at later in life, he really buckled down. He started his own business. He's very successful. He makes a very good living. But I don't know what this means. He listens to the show. Now, obviously, here's a guy that played, I think, 9 years in the league. He had problems with having a concussion. He had some health situations that were derived from him being concussed. And so, but I don't know. But Ty J to me seems like the kind of guy. He's a hardcore brother from Detroit, and he's no nonsense. Like Ty J is the furthest thing from a hypochondriac pussy, meaning like, you know, Ty J played hurt, you know. And so he says this to me. Wow. Mind blown. One percenters must think different from the other 99%. My day just got better and it's not even started. How about having a great show? Have a great show. Hashtag Bubba Army. So I don't know if Ty J is kind of dancing with this Lummy Beast by saying, listen, man, when I was in the league, you couldn't come up with this nonsense of saying I got like some hurt philioma and some mind games and there's some bad things that are happening to me right now. And my girlfriend's mad at me and my kid's sick. They just told you to get your ass out there and play, right?
3: Yes.
1: I don't know if he's coming from that perspective or he's coming from, listen, you guys are not one percenters, you and Lummy and Gene and the rest of the guys. I am. I'm a guy that played in the league. Mental health is a real deal. And I stand with Lane Johnson, and you guys are wrong. You guys are wrong. So I can't interpret what his text meant, meaning like you guys are, I come from him. Meaning him, I, Ty J. Armstrong, come from the old school where you just get over it. Get better. You know what I'm saying? Get better.
3: I mean, because that's what Mike Tomlin was trying to say, is that he was trying to say that the 1%, you're not the same as everyone else. Like the Padres closer that took maternity leave on the last game of the playoffs. I mean, you can't take paternity leave.
1: Ty J, can you text me back and give me a better understanding as to what angle you're shooting? I mean, listen, because indeed, if you're shooting that angle where we don't know what we're talking about, I agree. We don't. We've never walked a day in your NFL shoes. We've never been part of the NFL ecosystem and how that works and how has it and has it changed dramatically? Could Paul Gruber, a guy that you obviously was an unbelievable. I don't know if Paul Gruber ever made the Hall of Fame or not. He certainly had a Hall of Fame career.
3: I don't think Paul Gruber ever missed a NFL game either.
1: So Paul Gruber,
3: if we're gonna
1: compare lineman to lineman, let's put your Paul Gruber, a guy you played with, University of Wisconsin, just a man's man, just a good dude. Hard work and never missed a game.
3: Played all 183 games. It was 12
1: would Paul
3: NFL
1: Gruber
3: career.
1: Ever say, I got mental issues. I got mental health. I got to deal with some stuff. My mom's sick. My dad's dying. You know, my would Paul Gruber ever do that? And I think we can all collectively come up with the answer. No, he wouldn't. He just wouldn't. And so were players different back then? You know, Ty J, could a player have said, hey, I got some mentals going on. I got to get my mentals and my chickens and my scratch. I got to get it all right. I'm done. I retire. After you've committed to them and been with these guys all through training camp and what have you, and like Lummy, what were the financial ramifications? He got $10 million for the first game,
3: first four games. Yeah, he got for and then he lost out on $10 million, but he signed in 2025 a 1 year $25 million extension. So,
1: all right, Ty J says call him.
7: So I'm gonna call Ty J.
1: Call him because I'd like to get. Like, are we on the right side of this, or are we on the...
3: Yeah, I don't want Ty J pulling up in that Subaru and
1: I don't want him pulling
3: ass.
1: Up in that ass-kicking manly Subaru and kicking our ass.
6: I'll be pulling up with the other guy with him.
1: Won't you, of all people, you need to be quiet.
8: Good morning.
1: Hey, it's us, and we're live. I through your cryptic text, I couldn't quite understand what angle you're going with it, so I've kind of like said, okay, either Ty J's mad at us, and it's like, listen, you guys have no idea what you're talking about because you're the 99% that don't know what you're talking about and never walked a day in an NFL player's shoes. Or are you saying, listen, back in the day when you played, a guy like Paul Gruber, nobody would ever say that they're having mental issues. They just got through it.
8: Well, I really think I'm not comparing myself to that guy or anybody else. I never considered myself a 1%. I never looked at it like that. But that's why I was saying mind blown. Like, damn, I was a one percenter, and I made decisions like the other 99% a lot of times, right? And so put myself in those shoes. My mother did pass at my freaking game, right?
1: I don't know. Hold on, Ty J. I don't know if any other player. Hold on. Let me just say something, Ty J. Just fill it in. I don't know if I have ever, as a fan, let alone a friend, known of a more upsetting situation that an NFL ball player could go through, more so than what you went through at Soldier Field. I've never heard of such a thing.
8: And think about this. Back in the day, there was no mental health. You were just crazy as hell, right? And they had mental institutions they would put people in. So because of my stature and the way that I looked, and, you know, I was kind of standoffish, I think that the upper management was terrified of me. They were terrified of me. And especially with that, they didn't know how to deal with mental health. They didn't know how to deal with a person or one of their players' immediate family members passing at the game.
1: No
8: one knew how to deal with that, right? At the game. And so me, I've never been through that. I was 21 years old, bro.
1: Yeah.
8: And I lost it. But you know what, though? I still played. I didn't let that hold me down, but I acted out, right? That's where I failed at. That's where no one picked that up, right? I was losing my damn mind. Thinking young, dumb, and a crap load of money, and was just going nuts.
1: So you did your job, but your mental your mental issues happened off the field, and you're acting out and acting like a fool.
8: When I got home, I was crying my ass off. Mm-hmm. Right, exactly. And then you know how you what I did to suppress that is I just went crazy. I was going out every night, banging every chick in Tampa. If you listening and you know.
1: I don't even want to get into it. I'm afraid of what I can and cannot say, so I'm going to let you tell the story, okay, my friend?
8: I was just losing my mind, man. And so, if it wasn't for my wife and my daughter who saved me, I had to get the hell out of Tampa. I had to get out of the league and just become normal. And that's what I did, man. And I was brought up, you know, stronger than that. But that whole thing changed me. When my mom passed, man, that changed me totally. It changed me to a totally different person.
1: Let me tell you this.
8: For about 7 years, I just lost it. I just lost it. And that's why I just disappeared, got the hell out of Tampa, moved out to Southern Hillsborough County, and life has been great ever since then, man. I really was blessed with my wife, and she was put there for me. And I really think that people come to your life for a reason, you know, and like I said, man, my wife and my daughter saved my life, man, because who knows where I would have been if it wasn't for them. I'd have lost. I probably would have killed somebody.
1: You'd be in prison.
8: I was on the verge. Yeah, exactly.
1: I mean, I'm not trying to be a dick, but
8: because statistically, Bubba, when I was growing up, man, most of the guys where I come from, Inkster, Michigan, we weren't going to live past 26.
1: I mean, including
8: so
1: your
8: for me to get out of that situation. Holy moly.
1: I mean, you were a powder keg. And honest to God, and your wife, you put her through hell. She just isn't a Johnny come lately that just stuck her head in there last minute.
8: That's what makes relationships work. You know, you have to go through the ups and downs and then survive those. If you can't survive them, then you'll never make it. Listen to this. We've been together 27 years. You say that I put her through all that crap, right? And I did. But we're still together, right? So that means something. I ain't never been divorced. I ain't never been, you know, I'm not going to go there personally. But I ain't never been to no crap, right?
1: Right, no.
8: She has saved my life, and I love her to death, man. But I can definitely relate with that dude, but I wouldn't have walked away. I don't know what you never know what you would do in that situation.
1: Like, but
8: you
1: know, I mean,
8: mom passing, and I'm telling you, you're gonna be a different person when that happens.
1: Well, here's the thing, Ty J.
8: But I'm just saying, man.
1: I think it's a different age, and that these athletes are mm-hmm. way different than when you were going through, and you were like, listen,
8: exactly.
1: I can't quit because I got to get my bread, and I don't got my bread my bread ain't guaranteed, and I haven't had a long, you know, and so I gotta if I walk away for this particular big incident to happen in my life, I'm not gonna get paid. Period.
8: Well, you know, I missed the game. I missed that game to go to my mom's funeral, man. And I came back the next week, and I like I said, I wasn't the same person. But you're right. If you get hurt, you go out for mental illness or something like that, and the guy behind you plays better,
1: yeah,
8: you're pretty much done.
1: Yeah,
8: you're pretty much done, bro. There is no guarantee.
1: So, but you are a, you know, you never consider yourself a one percenter, but you are. You've walked those steps. You can talk. You know,
8: listen to this. It came so fast and it disappeared so fast. Some of the years I don't even remember.
1: Really?
8: Put it that way. Yeah, man. Yep.
1: Here's the thing. But what you can remember from it, what was your, was it the 87 yard touchdown, at the old Sombrero? What was your one particular most kick ass moment in the league?
8: I would say the day that I signed and the day that I retired, man. You know, that's like having a boat.
1: Yeah.
8: As soon as you buy, you're like, hey, I got a brand new boat. And then as soon as you get it, like, man, this sucks.
1: The best 2 days for a boat owner is the day you buys it, the day you sells it.
8: Exactly. I had a boat, too. And a nice little yacht. I went from a jet ski to a damn mini yacht. And it was called Boats and Hoes, you know. You weren't going out there. We were getting busy, you know what I mean? And so... I told you a funny story. One day I was at this, I was hanging out with a friend of mine. He owns this, it's called 1-800-GOT-JUNK, right? And so I was thinking about investing in it. And so I was like, let me go check and see what you do, right? So we're sitting at this Chick-fil-A. And this girl comes in, white girl, and she has a little baby, white baby. So I know it ain't mine.
1: All right.
8: Goes, are you Ty-Kay? And I'm like, I don't even recognize. She's like, yeah, it's like, we used to go out in your boat all the time. I'm like, oh, Lord. And so I'm like, all right, nice to meet you. See you later. So she walks away. And I look at my friend. I'm like, oh, yeah. You know what happened. No one goes on the boat.
1: No. You're not. You're not. You're not.

0: Was it that much of a fever pitch when you played there? And is it an atmosphere that is indescribable?
1: The Grove is legendary. People just don't understand about the SEC and about Ole Miss and about the culture of just that conference, man. That school is legendary. It's just now coming to fruition because of all the social media, you know. But when I went there, it was the same thing. It was always like that, you know. We just weren't the top tier teams, you know. But about Lane Kiffin, man, when we got this guy, we got him from FIU, Florida International.
2: FAU.
1: He left those guys to come to us during a bowl game. And I knew, soon we signed him, I'm like, he's going to do that same thing to us. Just a little bit of time is going to be the same. So I really wasn't on the boat, right? And so with this new NIL thing and how guys can switch teams and play for 8-9 years, it's crazy to me. It's crazy. I'm a loyal guy. There's no way I would leave Ole Miss and go to Mississippi State or LSU or Tennessee or Arkansas. No way. I'm Ole Miss forever till the day I die.
0: What was it like rolling around Ole Miss, big man on campus, knowing you're going to get drafted? I mean, were you slaying it?
1: Listen, there is no guarantee. I didn't go in there thinking that. I just went there and put my head down and bust my butt. You know, when I came out of high school, I didn't have great grades, so I had to go to a junior college in Iowa. Right? So I went to a school in Iowa Central in Fort Dodge, Iowa, and I did 2 years there, man, and just grind. And then next thing you know, I was paying to go there. So I had like a partial scholarship, but my mother had to pay the other half.
2: Oh, really?
1: Right? And so she didn't have that money, right? So it was like, you go to school, you can come home, but don't come home. So that meant, listen, I'm paying for you to go to school. You go ahead, get your education, make something out of yourself, but don't bring your ass back here, right? And if you do, you better have a good reason why you're coming back home. So I always had it in my head, you know, I can't let my mom down, right? So I bust my butt there at Iowa, got a full ride scholarship at Ole Miss, and the rest is history, bro.
0: You started your senior year, you know, you got invited to the combine, you were a third rounder. When you're a third rounder,
1: combine is one clue, but then two, when you start going to those off-season bowl games, Senior Bowl, Blue Gray game, the Eastway Shrine game, you know, when you go to Senior Bowl, that's all guys who are pretty much in the top 100. Right. And I went 79. So that's when I knew. When I knew that I went to the Senior Bowl, I was like, oh, yeah, it's real. Right. And so I moved with my agent and,
0: With your sign and bonus, third round back in the day, what kind of sign and bonus bread did you get?
1: Oh, shit. I don't know. Maybe 150 or something like that.
0: Did you take care of mama?
1: Yeah, but again, man, my mom passed like week four, bro.
0: Right. So, I mean, right.
1: Not really.
0: Yeah.
1: Not really.
0: Ty J's often told me the only person he's ever been scared of in life is mama. Ty J. You think Ty J's stiff? She raised three boys, right, Ty J? Three hoodlums.
1: That's right. By herself. Well, I won't say hoodlums.
0: I don't mean that disrespectfully. I don't mean that. But weren't your other two brothers pretty badasses? And they would you were the youngest, and they would make you fight older guys.
1: No. You know, they would make me fight to toughen me up to fight the other kids. They thought that I was scared of. But you told the story. They were the ones who protected me. So whenever someone would mess with me in the hood, they never knew that we were brothers. We had the same father, different mothers. Right. I mean, same mother, different fathers. So I had two brothers that were older than me by 10 years, but no one knew that we were brothers, right? I'm high yellow, and them two dudes are dark, right?
0: I'm high yellow.
1: And they're short. So whenever something would go down, I would say, hey, I'm going to get my brother. I'm telling you, you don't want to do this. So it's basically something like that, you know? And that's when I started getting older. People wouldn't mess with me because they knew who my brothers
0: and wasn't your older. So, I think you've told me privately your oldest brother was a little bit like he was full blown cuckoo frog. Like he would just fight at a drop. Like he didn't. He loved to fight. Like he would fight every day.
1: No, he was just a hood guy, man. But he was the oldest, you know. So when you're the oldest kid, you know, you have to set the example for the younger ones, you know. And actually, my mother had my brother at like 20 years old, so. She, you know, think about having a kid at 20 years old. You know what I mean?
0: In Detroit.
1: I don't know what her mind was, yeah. But, I mean, I'm pretty sure that was tough back in the 60s, too. You know what I mean?
0: So, yeah. So, anyway, Ty J, I wanted to make sure.

0: sure that I weren't, we weren't disrespecting you, and that, you know,
1: I didn't
0: misinterpret your text.
1: No, you didn't. I'm waiting on the sun to come up, man, so I can get this drone in there. It looks like it's raining, so I may have to be turning around and going back home.
0: Now, does drone
1: sitting on site right now?
0: Does rain like not make drones effective?
1: Well, I can't see
2: messes up the lens.
1: Efficiencies on the roof if the roof is wet, right? So if there's like hail damage or any kind of broken tiles or missing shingles or anything like that, I can see them, but I can't really get detail because the roof is wet, so it has to be dry.
0: Right. All right, well, listen, Tige, tell Warren I said hi. No heat.
2: Bring him by sometime.
1: No heat.
0: And
3: Warren, bring him by.
0: Yeah.
1: You know what? Hey, listen. I'm gonna bring Warren to barf. Is that cool?
0: Yes. Yeah. Absolutely.
1: No.
2: Please do that.
0: Hey, hold on. You can bring Warren to barf as long as if I'm having problems, I can talk to you about it because you're the only person that can handle him.
2: You're the leash holder.
0: You're the only guy that can handle Warren Sapp.
2: In fact,
0: Dion should have hired you to be his handler. He might still have a job. All right, my man. Tell Jeannie we said hi, buddy. Love you too, buddy. See you later. It's great hearing it from, you know, potential mental health NFL, you know, player issues. Listen to how absolutely devastating this scenario is. And he missed one game. And if this isn't a better excuse for a player to say, I got to take some time off because I have some mental health issues. Tyjae in the fourth game of his rookie year. Okay? Fourth game of his rookie year. It's at Soldier Field in Chicago. Now, his mother lived in Detroit. So at that time, the Buccaneers were in the NFC. Was it the Central? The NFC Central.
2: Central.
0: And it was Chicago, Green Bay, Minnesota, Detroit, and Tampa Bay. Those were the teams.
2: Makes sense.
0: And each one of those teams had a home at home. Like, so the Bucs played Chicago in Chicago, and then Chicago would travel to Tampa and play the Bucs here. You know, you played each of your divisional opponents two times, once at home and once on the road. So the Bucs, game four. Tyjae is a rookie. He's getting some play, especially on running plays. He's absolutely an assassin when it comes to blocking. Like, he could seal that linebacker or seal the edge or double team the DT or go out. Like, he was just, I mean, he took guys' heads off. And while he's playing the game, I think it was maybe Dr. Joe Diaco or somebody from the Bucs. So his mother lived in Detroit. Well, she could catch the Lions home game and see her son, right? She could go, she had a friend that would drive her to Minneapolis, which is, you know, probably about a 6-hour drive, but Mama Tyjae made the drive. She could drive to Green Bay from Detroit, and she could drive to Chicago. So she could see her son, you know, no less than four times, and if Tyjae flew her down here, then more. But just where she lived in Detroit, she could get a friend to drive her, and Detroit to Chicago is like 3.5 hours. Not that big a deal.
2: No.
0: It's like from here to Jacksonville, maybe a little bit further. And so here it is, Tyjae's fourth game. Happens to be in Chicago. Mama Tyjae, you know, Tyjae gets her all set up with tickets and stuff. And I think Tyjae may have seen her before the game. You know, said, hey, what's up, Mama? You know, I can't spend a lot of time with you, but love you. You know, boom, here's your tickets. While Tyjae is playing the game, Mama Tyjae has a heart attack and dies right there in Soldier Field, at the seat. And I think it was Daddy Joe Diaco or somebody from the Bucs personnel, you know, got word to Tyjae. Here's Tyjae, you know, fully suited up, you know, on the sidelines. They're playing a game. Like, you know, you have your mom on your mind, but you're not worried about, you know, nothing like this ever happens. And they get him. It's like, listen, your mom has had a terrible situation happen. She had a heart attack. So Tyjae left the game, rode in the ambulance with her mom, with Dr. Joe Diaco, and Tyjae. Here's Tyjae fully cleated up, like, you know, like fully uniform, probably without his helmet. And I think they pronounced her dead either in the ambulance or once she got to the hospital. And Tyjae, I hope that me bringing this up doesn't bring back like bad memories and I'm upsetting you, because I'm not trying to upset you at all. I'm just giving people the historical background of a guy that only missed one game Now, can you think of, I don't know what this Lane Thompson has going on in his life, this offensive tackle from the Eagles that's played, I don't know what, 14 seasons, Lemmy?
3: Won
0: a couple championships. I don't know what he's got going on in life. I really do not. But can you get any more of a drastic situation than your mom dying at your game? And if that wouldn't warrant somebody taking some time off because they need to get their mental health right, and all Ty J did was miss one game to bury his mother and went back to work. Now, that's a man's man. That is a one percenter. And that's the way the game used to be played. I can't think that Lane Thompson has anything more drastic going on mentally in his life than what Ty J went through. Right?
3: Yeah.
0: And missed one game for the funeral and never missed another game since. So here's Stephen A. Smith. I guess after the show, remember that? The girl, the African-American woman that was giving him the stink eye when he was pontificating about the Lane Thompson retiring and what could Lane Thompson, the offensive tackle for the Eagles, what type of mental issues could you really be having? Are you going to leave your team high and dry like this? Much like my opinion of Victor Hedman last year.
3: Yeah.
0: And I didn't have to walk mine back because I ain't. And you know what? Stephen A. had to walk his back. Now, he says that ESPN did not require him to do this, and he's doing it on his own. Which, listen, I have respect for Stephen A. If he does what he did in this situation and walk it back, or if he would have just stood by his comments, I wouldn't have a problem with either one of them.
4: Yesterday, I made news in regards to...
0: By the way, I love Stephen A. I love this guy. I like him. I like him a lot.
4: Lane Johnson retiring from the National Football League, departing from the Philadelphia Eagles. My intent was joking about the Eagles. Bottom line is this. It doesn't matter what my intent was. It's how it's perceived. I messed up. And by the way, for those of you out there looking right now, this is not ESPN. This is not somebody forcing me to make an apology. Nobody did that. Nobody can do that. Here's the reality of the situation. I was wrong. And when you're an adult and you're a man, you have to admit that you were wrong. I was wrong to Lane Johnson. I was wrong to the Philadelphia Eagles. I messed up because I made light of the issue of mental health when that was clearly not my intent. Well, I shouldn't say clearly. It was not my intent, but it wasn't made clear enough. But in reflecting on it over the last hour, 24 hours or so, I want to say something that's incredibly, incredibly important. As much as I owe the apology to Lane Johnson and to the Philadelphia Eagles, it does not stop there.
0: Man, he's really going deep down on this, is he not? He must have gotten some corporate pushback or something. And it just really sucks, man. It's like, why can't a guy like Stephen A. Smith, who is being paid to be highly polarizing and give you kind of the other side objective, very intelligent view or opinion of a particular polarizing issue, he's that guy. He's that guy that brings the heat. He's the guy that gives you the other half. Why is mental health that big of an issue? And how soft have we become that you can't, realistically have an opposing opinion about a person that's going through mental health? I mean, every one of us have suffered huge setbacks in life. And
2: especially you.
0: And especially me. And I wasn't allowed to take any time off. Get my mentals. My mentals to this day are messed up. I roll around with messed up mentals. But I can't physically afford to take time off. If we're not on the air, we don't make money. Period.
4: Mental health obviously is...
0: I don't have a big time contract like I used to have. I had a big time contract. 10 weeks vacation paid.
2: Boom.
0: That $83,333, which is what $1 million a year monthly take is $83,333. I was getting $83,333 from Cox, $83,333 from Sirius, and another, $1.5 million for my affiliates. And that was all guaranteed money. Regardless if I put on a bad show, good show, my mentals are into it, it's not into it, I take time off. I mean, we used to take, 10 weeks vacation, didn't we?
3: Yes.
0: 10 weeks. We barely take 4 now.
4: Incredibly serious.
0: Because we can't afford it.
4: issue. I know it. I went through it myself. I know a lot of people who have gone through it. You know, I want to thank people like Charlamagne the God, like the great Jay Glazer, like Mike Wilbon, like Kimberly.
0: I guess these are all people that called him up after and said, hey, dude, you know, that didn't come across too good.
3: Well, no, they've come out on ESPN or wherever, Fox, and said they deal with mental health.
4: And who told me in real time yesterday that I was coming across as I was making light of the situation. Thank goodness she was sitting here next to me, because I was immediately alerted that was how it was coming across. That was wrong. That was irresponsible on my part. But more importantly than that, especially speaking to my guy Jay Glazer this morning.
0: All right, enough of that. I heard enough. Listen, Stephen A. Smith, I know you're sorry.
5: You're crying for your job.
0: And I know you're sorry, and I appreciate your apology. And I'm sure that Lane Thompson and the Eagles fans and the Eagles and everybody appreciates your sincerity. It came across very sincere. I know that you mean it. I just wish that you could be the stiff, doubling down, non-apologetic person that we have all fallen in love with. And I think that in today's society, you can't be. You're gonna get canceled, or you're going to get screwed with in some way, shape, or form if, God forbid, you have an opposing opinion. Because now these people have, you know, different forums and different ways to disrupt your life. Back in the day, if you didn't like what somebody said on TV or radio or in a column, you had to pick up the phone, call the radio station, call the television station, send their advertisers letters. You know, like there was a lot of infrastructure and a lot of stuff a lot of hoops you had to jump through. But now, man, you can just be a keyboard warrior and completely disrupt this person. You know, find out who their advertisers are. You know, get on various forums and ask people to be as offended as you are. And it's just, you know, you really can't roll around and be an asshole anymore. I mean, that's why we're not, you know, nearly as popular as we used to be, because they used to pay me a lot of money to roll around and be an asshole.
3: No, you can't.
0: Now I got to roll around and be an asshole, but I'm on my own with no safety net. So I got to be less of an asshole, because people don't like assholes.
5: No safety net.
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0: Rick just brought in or left for Lummy in the garage 5 shirts that need autographed by Gene Lasker. Gene, don't do that during the show like you do a lot of other things like eat and act like a monkey while you're trying to get
1: involved in the show much today. We're talking about NFL.
0: Well, we're getting ready to go to talk to other things, okay? We're getting ready to talk about the Cornell 7 and Jane Doe and how her her case is now somewhat getting less and less strong each day.
1: Good.
0: That evidence comes out, including but not limited to her text exchange to the guy saying that it wasn't that big a deal. If anybody has a problem with it, then you just need to deal with it. Sex is liberating and what have you. So anyway, Gene, I got your go to Bub Army merch, Bub Army store, Bub Army shop. I don't know how many Gene Lasker, how about that, t-shirts are available. I think they're pretty much sold out. If you'd like to have them signed, Gene has 5 right here that people have asked to be signed. Put like in within your name, like if your name was, you know, like Lummy, we just got $100 for Johnny Costica. So John would put like, John, please have Gene sign this Costica, 123 Main Street, Valparaiso, Indiana. Thank you, Johnny K. Appreciate you. $100 in the PayPal, PayPal, Venmo, Cash App. At the Bubba Army. 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Appreciate you. Now, I was going to read this particular text, and then the stories that I play with in reference to Jane Ho and the Cornell 7. I think both television articles refer back to this particular text. I'm going to read it to you. It's from Jane Ho. To Jonathan. Now, is Jonathan, that's the guy's real name, ain't it?
2: Mm-hmm.
0: And he,
2: yes,
0: what he has been called publicly has been somewhat of a nickname, or so that you didn't know it, but his real name is Jonathan, and that is the guy that this woman
1: walked up the steps
0: with. Well, she's been attracted to. She's been attracted to for a while, and correct me if I'm wrong, but then they have some other interactions prior to this supposed orgy?
2: Yes.
0: Yes. And she got a little weird and real standoffish and quiet on the last couple times that they've gotten together, to the point where she brings it up in this particular text. Now, this is Jane Doe, as Lasker would call her, Jane Ho, from Cornell, that is now reaching out to Jonathan, who is the guy that started all of this. This is the guy that she went to come see, that they were dancing on the dance floor. This is the guy she made. This is the guy she likes. 843 Lummy, $100 on the PayPal. Yeah. Gene Lasker. Ooh. Gene Lasker brings it in, my friend. So this is the guy that she likes. This is the guy that she was there to go see. At the Chi-Fi or Phi-Chi, I think it's Chi-Fi, isn't it?
2: Chi-Fi, yeah.
0: Chi-Fi fraternity in Cornell. If you're not familiar with where Cornell is, it's upstate New York is where it's at. And so she's a student there. This Jonathan guy's a student there. They've had prior contact before. I think they've slept together a couple different times. And she has 10 shots in her, and she decides to go to this Chi-Fi fraternity party. She goes to the dance floor. She's dancing with this Jonathan dude. He says, hey, do you want to have a threesome with me and my buddy here? She says yes. They go up and, I guess, have a threesome. And then this is where it doesn't look so good for him, but I just still don't think that it outweighs the other evidence. And that is that he, either when he was engaging or was done having sex with her, he took a picture of her on the bed. By the way, Lummy, it's my understanding that the picture, those that have seen it, her eyes were open. She was like posing for the picture. Like it wasn't her inebriated and passed out.
2: Yeah. And he never got to finish. He went limp.
0: Okay.
2: And
0: he saw erectile dysfunction.
2: Yes.
0: I mean, or whiskey diz.
2: Yeah. Yeah. Yeah.
0: Just call it whiskey diz.
2: Yes.
0: So he got whiskey diz. And he can't finish. So he takes a picture of her and sends it out in a group chat of 40 or 50 of her, of his fellow fraternity brothers, to the extent of something like, hey, a free kitty, come get it. Walk in and whip it out.
1: Hook my girl up, because I didn't do it.
0: So I don't know how long after this particular night when this came down. Probably the sooner it came to Jonathan, the better for him. But she texted him about, Jane Doe texted Jonathan about this particular situation. And the text,
2: 2 days later.
0: And the text reads like this. This is from her to him. Also, while it may have been nice for like only four people to have been around, y'all were both super out of it, and they should have taken it on themselves to leave. So I think she's saying, you know, what we initially started doing with the four people was okay, but the other people walking in, I wish they wouldn't have come.
2: Well, or yeah, she attended.
0: Yes. So I think at this point that this isn't a wrong or a right situation. This is just her saying, hey, I wish it would have just stayed at you four. But she doesn't really get mad about it. She just says, I wish they would have taken it upon themselves to leave. At the end of the day, you, Matt, and I were in your bed, and they didn't need to get up in that. Okay, so, I mean, at this point, she's still not offended by it. She's not like, you're a piece of shiz and you pass me off to all your brothers. No, she's just like maybe being somewhat regretful of the quantity, but it's not anything like where, you know, you did it against my will, or, you know, there's the word, you know, Riz Ape's not mentioned, nothing like that. So she then continues, and this is what kind of exonerates Matt or Jonathan, if you will. But if you have any regrets or anything you want to talk about, I'm always here to talk about it because that was a lot. I really do love you. And Matt, I promise I won't get quiet and weird with you like I did last time. Now, hold on.
1: So
0: I really do love you. And I won't, and I promise not to get quiet and weird like I did before. So she's not in any way, shape, or form on this particular text exchange saying anything to do with sexual assault, anything to do with against her will, anything to do with her being inebriated and unconscious and passed out, anything to do with her being passed around. None of it.
1: She likes it.
0: Well, it seems that way, or at least she doesn't have a problem with it.
1: Right. She don't have a problem
0: and
1: with it.
0: And so now the talking heads, this one from CBS, everybody is now, this case supposedly is being gutted. And, you know, Jane Doe and her counsel are spiraling out of control as more of this stuff now gets released into the public sector.
3: I want to dive deeper into one of the alleged perpetrators in the Jane Doe Cornell University case, Matthew Ingalls. According to transcripts, Ingalls is the original friend of Jane Doe, the one who invited her to the frat house, the one she went to see. He is the one that invited her to the threesome. She described feeling so into him that he basically had her on a metaphorical chokehold, that she would have done anything to please him. According to ABC News, Ingalls had communicated to the university that he was the victim of a sexual assault, that he sent an email to the university in February explaining that when he was incapacitated, she had sodomized him.
0: All right, that's a nice little heat reversal.
2: Yeah.
0: Not only did I not sexually assault her or sodomize her, she did to me. I passed out. I had whiskey D.
2: Yes.
0: And I passed out, and she decided to take it around the farm. That was against my consent. I don't know if that in today's world that excuse really
1: works.
0: Well,
1: she's got whiskey D. How did she take it around the farm?
2: She rolled
1: him over and poked him in the butt?
2: No, she was trying to stop the whiskey.
0: You just really need to be careful with how you navigate through this particular situation.
1: I mean, but
0: he had whiskey D, and she was bound and determined to be a good girlfriend or a girl that liked and try to get him back in the game.
2: Oh.
0: And he couldn't get back in the game. And so now, you know, as he's in a lot of trouble and everybody are scrutinizing him and she's making all these allegations and what have you.
1: You have to poke something in, don't you?
0: No, not necessarily. No. And let's not use those analogies, those words, those adjectives, if you will, Gene, if you even know what an adjective is.
1: Not a word before a noun.
3: He says that the university didn't do much and he felt like that was...
0: there's not a lot of sympathy for men that try to say we were raped by a woman.
2: Right.
0: Like, it's just...
2: Come on. Gene's been there. He should know.
0: What do you mean, Gene?
1: Yeah, but the redhead. That was the babysitter taking advantage of me.
0: Well, Gene was far younger. But he wasn't a grown man. Rape. You weren't a grown man.
1: No, I was a baby.
0: Yeah, you were a kid.
1: Yeah,
0: you were a kid when the redheaded babysitter decided to have her way with you. I think that was all part of the Jerry Rod world, was it not?
1: Yeah, it was a little bit before Jerry Rod, but yeah, it was part of it.
0: But you were a kid.
1: Yeah, I was young.
0: You weren't a sophomore at Cornell University, 21 years old.
1: No,
4: they're discriminating.
0: And so, like, the society just doesn't score that as being an issue when a woman decides to take that whiskey D and try to get it back into the game. I'm sorry. I don't know that any police agency, I don't know that any prosecuting attorney, I don't know of any just real man that's going to really take any credibility in that at all. Well, listen, I didn't want it. I didn't want to give it to her. I wasn't even in the mood. I couldn't even get, I have erectile dysfunction.
1: I didn't even
0: and
1: she let
0: just
1: it get
0: kept,
1: up.
0: And she just kept going crazy on me.
1: Yeah.
0: I'm like, listen, you fit, you fit, you fit. The reason why sexual assault and rape is a problem is because usually 99.99% of the time, the person that's the aggressor, the raper or sexual assaulter, not E, they are physically larger and can, you know, physically manipulate that smaller person, usually a guy versus a girl. And so a girl physically usually cannot beat up a guy, or at least if he's in the mindset
1: pin him
0: of
1: down and take it.
0: Yeah, I mean, listen, guys are going to take it, and that's where, you know, it's not really a reversible situation where I'm a man, I'm physically larger than her, and she decided to take it, and I didn't want to give it to her, and I couldn't do anything about it. You can push that chick off of you, like, get out of here, bitch. I'm too drunk. I'm too high. Stop. Leave me alone. You know, she can't overpower you. She can't hold your arms and legs down like you can do her. You can't. So nobody even ever takes that allegation seriously. Well, you know, I was raped by a woman. Really? What happened, Bubba? Well, you know, got a little too high, got on some pills and stuff. And she was wanting to go crazy on me, and I just couldn't get into the game.
1: So she smacked me around.
0: She beat me up. She pinned me down.
1: Stuck my thumb in me.
0: She started doing the spit game where she had me down and let a big string of spit get down almost to my nose, then she sucked it back up.
1: The spit game.
0: How many times? We've all done that with our younger siblings where we get them down. We have all played the spit game when we were the larger person that could hold a smaller person down and you spit. No, you get that big hanging spit and you let it go about halfway down to their face and then you suck it back up.
1: I never tried that.
0: Yeah, that's just
1: kind of weird.
0: Genuinely, when you're overpowering somebody. Well, a girl can't play the spit game to you. So a girl cannot. I'm just telling you, for the most part. I mean, now, if Asia Wilson gets a hold of a little guy, okay, maybe she can rape him. But I don't think in this particular situation with these two people that went to Cornell, the Jane Doe and Jonathan/Matt, I don't think Matt can say, listen, I got raped.
2: Well, Jane Doe was a weightlifter, so.
1: Okay. I don't care, but you can't just jump on a dude, smack him around, and make him get a hard on.
0: You can't.
1: That's not going to happen.
0: You just can't.
1: Way.
0: You're out. You're right.
3: They didn't basically take him seriously.
0: No, and listen, not only did the Cornell Police Department not take him seriously, life and the world does not take any man that's not physically incapacitated in some way, like wheelchair or something like that, but any grown man that's physically capable of rolling around as a grown man, even if you're a little guy, like, you know, 5'8", 5'9", like 150, there's no bitch that's going to take it. And nobody's going to take you serious, especially when you're trying to do a heat end around deal. When she's claiming you did that to her, then you're like, well, actually, no, she did it to me. Get the hell out of here.
2: So
0: come on, buddy.
2: It's crazy because the Jonathan guy, he tried to enroll at a different school down here in Florida, and they found out about it and they kicked him out.
0: God, yeah, you know, and here's the thing, man. I feel sorry for all those guys because they did some stuff wrong. But they didn't do some stuff wrong.
2: And he's already, he got kicked out for trying
3: to. He entered into others.
1: I don't get where they did something wrong.
0: Well, society is going to continue to judge and penalize them, even though, Gene, they may have not done. Even though Listen, with the state attorney has already refused to go criminal on these guys.
1: Good.
0: Let's not forget, this isn't anything that happened. This happened 2 years ago. So this isn't it's rammed through the judicial process. It's ran through the judicial process. It's now what happens is now you go criminal. I'm sorry, now you go civil.
2: Yeah, but Bubba, you're missing something.
0: What?
1: Uh-huh.
2: What sex is the prosecutor or the DA or whatever?
0: What is it?
2: Male.
1: So?
2: He doesn't understand the pain she went through.
0: Right, exactly.
2: That's what they're saying.
1: You just read her little note. She was not in no pain.
0: All right, hold on. Let's just be quiet. Let's let this CBS fine attorney, a fine person break this down.
3: As they didn't basically take him seriously. She entered into other threesomes with other men at some point in the night after having had sex, according to both Jane Doe and this man, Giulio Lopes, whose attorney we interviewed yesterday. And Giulio Lopes came into the room and said, I'm going to put an end, or something along the lines of, I'm going to put an end to whatever the F this is, that everybody scattered at that point from the room. Ingalls still took Jane Doe to another room. At some point, she describes in her statement that she had expressed to him that she was so out of it, that she didn't have it in her to continue any of the sexual activities. And at that point, Ingalls offered her ketamine. Matthew Ingalls, Jane Doe's friend, is also the one whose name appears in that Snapchat group. He's the one who said something like, you can just whip it out. At the end of the night, Matthew Ingalls is with whom she went to sleep. And she described waking up, and this is in her sworn statement to police, waking up and seeing him with on either side of her, like hovering over her. This according to her sworn statement. Then they had friendly communications via text, and at some point stopped talking to each other. Matthew Ingalls is the only one of the men named in the lawsuit who did not give testimony. He did not participate or cooperated with the Title IX internal investigation. And he is the one that the Title IX internal investigation concluded was responsible for sexual assault and was expelled from the university.
0: But let me ask you a question. Why would he have been charged with sexual assault when the text messages from her and him seem to be very cordial and friendly, and she's like, I love you, I'll do anything for you, and I didn't have a problem with the first four. I wish the other ones would have seen their way out and not participated. But she did, you know, and that's probably somewhat, you know, you're regretful in the sexual activity that you just participated in two or three or four days later. And, you know, like, why do the guys got to be left and holding the bag of shit?
1: He took advantage of her wants.
2: The things that they're saying is that he advertised it, which he sent the text.
0: Okay, I agree.
2: He, according to her, manipulated her into taking ketamine.
0: Okay.
2: And then slapped her butt so hard that she had
1: a bruise. She was that much of a hoe.
0: Speaking of slap, we got the Power Spank Girls going to be here today in the 9 o'clock. And then a girl that's part of the Lingerie Fight Championship. You can find Lingerie Fighting Championship anywhere on YouTube or Facebook. We're going to have a girl that's fighting this Sunday at OCC in Pinellas Park, US 19 and 49th Street. Celebrity judges Bill Alfonso, a famous pro wrestler from the ECW days, who I wrestled, by the way, and beat.
2: He's a nice guy.
0: Matt Riddle. Oh no, Fonzie's great.
2: Yeah.
0: Matt Riddle, former WWE superstar, now independent, and Dr. Dan Diaco from the Bubba the Love Sponge show. We'll have those girls in the 9 o'clock hour. Right? Let me.
2: Yes, sir.
0: Yeah, fantastic.
4: You know, he probably shouldn't have said that.
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4: More of the Bubba the Love Sponge show after this.

0: Bubba.
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5: Don't forget, it dropped yesterday. I completely forgot. By the way, 843 Bubba, I think I said earlier today.
6: Yes.
5: Him, Johnny K,

0: I completely, as we were ending the show yesterday, I completely forgot to remind everybody at 10 o'clock yesterday, every Thursday at 10 o'clock is when a new Deadly Intentions podcast comes out with me and Pete Rossini. Pete is a guy that's self-described on the spectrum. He's autistic, but kind of like autistic in a Rain Man kind of way. You know, not like autistic in a non-functional type way. He was sentenced to 40 years in federal prison, did 25, got, I think it's either 18 or 20 prisoners time reduced. And in some cases, I think on four of them, wrote appeals, successful appeals on the federal level that the ruling got time served. So they literally let him out the next day. And I think one of which, Gene, one of the appeals that he helped was an outlaw.
1: Yes, he was.
0: And like this guy's a made man. Like Pete is a made man. Like Pete is a made man by a lot of different people's standards. And I was introduced to him by a mutual friend. They're like, man, you need to start doing a standalone kind of true crime, you know, deal with this guy. He just got out of federal prison, and he is a absolute unbelievable amount of wealth of intelligence in the way the cartel operates and various serial killings. And if you just give Pete a subject matter, he completely you see the notes he brings.
2: Oh yeah,
0: I mean, he brings.
1: And you're over there playing on your phone.
0: What do you mean?
1: Back it up a little bit and you'll see you wasn't doing right, man. Get with the program.
0: Shut up, Lasker. Fry smash you again like we did in Indianapolis.
1: Did you see him, Lummy?
2: No, I did not.
1: Yeah, he's playing on his phone.
2: I don't see that.
0: Well they should have cut that. They should have cut that out.
1: They didn't.
0: Gary and Bobby should have cut that out. So anyway, we did. I was referred to the Lizzie Borden special on Netflix. It's one of the hottest streamed shows right now in the world. And it's the Lizzie Borden story. And the Lizzie Borden story's been told by a lot of different people. Netflix put their spin on it. It's a top 10 streaming show in the world. I watched all eight episodes, and Pete actually broke it down according to court records. Now, Pete didn't watch the Netflix deal. Pete just went into all the court records and all the newspaper clippings that were available from back in the day, and just all the evidence from the trial, and he broke down what really happened. And it's really, really quite shocking how the liberties that, I mean, Netflix lied. Netflix Hollywooded this thing up. They wanted to make her like a bisexual lesbian, younger, like 21, 22, when realistically she was in her 30s when she did this heinous crimes. She wasn't in her young 20s. She was not bisexual and attracted to the maid Maggie. She was not. They never had any interaction sexually at all. Netflix says that Maggie helped, you know, do the unalivings. None of that happened. So Pete broke down the real truth about Lizzie Borden, and that's our latest installment on our Deadly Intentions podcast. Go to @Deadly Intentions Show, or click on the collab button we have on the Bubba Army channel. And I think this is the, you know how Gary always does like a 20-second little AI deal?
2: Yes.
0: I think that, here we go. This is they pretty much depict her as an older teenager.
3: She was 32.
0: That's another big, huge red flag.
3: She received a generous monthly allowance.
0: None of that was ever brought up.
3: Lizzie goes on a 19-week tour of Europe when she turns 30.
0: For real?
3: Yeah, it's a lavish trip.
0: So if you really want the truth, if you watched the Netflix special, you're really going to want to see this. And if you've not watched the Netflix special, then you really wanted to know the truth about what happened in the 1890s Lizzie Borden. You know, she killed her stepmother first, and then she unalived her dad. And there's a famous rhyme that kids said on the playground. What is it, Lizzie Borden? I don't even know what the hell it is.
2: Something 30 or 40 times, and then her dad
0: did it 41 more or something like that. Yeah. So go to Deadly Intentions. Watch it if you like. And if you haven't seen the Netflix special, it'll give you the true skinny as to what happened. And if you did see it, you'll be absolutely blown away by the liberties that Hollywood took.
1: So Lizzie Borden's show was one podcast?
0: Yeah, it was a two-hour podcast. Down kind of what Netflix embellished or lied about. And there were a lot of different things. In the 9 o'clock hour, we're going to have the Lingerie Fighting Championships. You can go to Lingerie Fighting Championships on YouTube. They got nearly 1 million subscribers. And we're going to have, I think, is it Bella?
2: Yes.
0: Bella, I think right here.
2: Yes.
0: Bella Inc. Bella Inc. We're going to have this girl in the 9 o'clock.
4: Las Vegas, Nevada.
0: Now, this event is happening Sunday in Pinellas County at OCC. And Bella Inc's fighting, is she not?
2: Yes, she is.
0: Is she fighting?
2: Yes, she is.
0: Okay.
4: Fighters to the center, please.
0: Let's see when they start fighting here.
5: In the black end. Interesting movement there.
0: Oh, my God.
5: Exchange to the body. That would think you'd favor Bella Inc there, though.
3: Just kind of moves back in that low crouch.
5: Wild movement there. On
2: the side.
5: Capoeira has tight movement with a big kick to the body. Oh, Bella Inc just punching away, but oh! Can Hetz get on top? She does.
0: So, yeah. we'll navigate through that in the 9 o'clock hour.
3: Wow.
0: Bella Inc. And then, they're doing the slap. This is the very first time they've done, they started a new thing called Power Spank.
2: Yes.
0: Chicks that spank each other.
2: Yes.
0: Now, can we get them to spank each other, or do we think we get like a situation for that? Probably a situation.
2: Probably get a situation for that.
0: God, isn't it crazy, the stuff that, my God.
2: I spoke with Gary about it, and there's rules on YouTube.
3: There's rules.
0: Yeah, my God.
3: Yeah, imagine.
0: Just to close out the Jane Ho / Cornell 7, this guy is kind of going to give you a little...
3: Girl's view?
2: Or is that a girl?
0: I think this is a guy, dude. I think it might give you maybe a feminine man's perspective.
6: Well, that's a wrap, folks. Jane Doe's case.
0: I mean, okay, well, let's just see what he's got to say.
6: Has officially collapsed with these new text messages. Her attorney is spiraling. In new text messages she conveniently left out of her lawsuit, she says none of the sexual stuff was illegal. Anything anyone has to say about the gangbang.
0: Now, again, these are verified texts. And I'm just going to rewind it so everybody can listen to what she said. This is what she said. This is why there was never any criminal charges filed. These are her own words. 48 hours after this incident happened.
6: Sexual stuff was illegal. Anything anyone has to say about the gangbang is out of their jurisdiction. We shouldn't feel shame. Our body, our choice. She's a real life Gloria Steinem. She's the next Hillary Clinton. Our body, our choice. She allegedly told one of the guys, this is what women did in medieval times. We're all consenting adults here. From all of these texts and all of the evidence we have now, she seemed to be the strongest, most sober, coherent person in the room. She was texting her girlfriends in between rounds. This girl was...
0: See, nobody knows that.
3: Between rounds.
0: Nobody knows that. Nobody has... We've not been told that, and I guess it's just now come out as her texts are being leaked to the press.
6: Also planning on going back to the frat house for the Halloween party. She didn't conclude she was sexually assaulted until they disinvited her. And even in the text, one of her main concerns is that some girls from Pi Phi were whispering behind her back. So understandably, this is a young woman...
0: See, and again, I brought up, and like probably a lot of people have... This wasn't a problem until a few of her friends found out, and then they started slutting her out.
3: Some stupid.
0: Like, listen, man, why would you do that? You're such a slut. Like, don't. Well, you know what? Being a slut's not illegal. Mm-hmm. And us guys need sluts. We do. Now, you know, you may not want to bolt up to one for life, but man, sluts are fun when you're in that. When you're at a part of your life when, you know, sluts are in play, they're very, very highly effective. Now, I don't know if you marry one and have kids with one, but they're certainly fun to play with, right? You know what they are, Gene? They're a 34 one. They're a 1,200 horsepower 34 coupe.
3: That's right.
0: And let me explain it to you.
3: Yeah.
0: Now your wife is that daily driver that you love and that's dependable and won't break down and is solid, kind of like your F-450.
3: Yeah.
0: That's Sarah, solid. But not that you would ever step out, but that 34 coupe. Now, you can't, it's not a daily driver, by all means. No way could it be a daily driver, right?
1: Right.
0: Something would happen to it.
1: Yeah.
0: Because it's fun to play with, ain't it?
1: Oh, yeah.
0: It's fun to take out every once in a while. Well, for you single guys out there, not, I don't know if the analogy using Gene because he's a happily married man is the correct play.
1: But you can't really use that as a signal of what you would do, because simple fact is you can't turn my coupe upside down and my dually upside down and they look the same.
0: Yeah.
1: Okay.
0: Yeah. I mean, yeah. There's different. That definitely differences.
6: Who felt shame and remorse?
0: That might not have been the right analogy, Gene. And I apologize to Sarah if it offended.
6: For going to,
0: but I'm just saying, is that slut is that 34 coupe that you can go out and have fun with?
1: Yeah, but that was in the beginning of time.
0: But that's before you, found your lovely wife.
1: Yeah, and when you realize
0: when you were rolling around, when you were rolling around as a single man, you know that 34 coupe is your weekend, you know, slut.
1: Right,
0: it's not your daily driver. The girl that you're slutting around with.
1: We tended to, as young guys, though, we turned all our girlfriends into sluts.
0: I know.
1: And we practiced with them with our friends, too.
6: In getting on dirty, stinky bed sheets on all fours and letting multiple men have sex with her. She was shamed and she felt bad about it. That's human behavior. The fact that she's calling it a gangbang herself and saying, our body, our choice, that's why
0: you're... Yeah, like when she calls it, when Jane Doe calls what happened via text... a gangbang, and she uses words like our body, our choice. I think that you don't have anything there criminally at all.
1: It's all over.
0: And it's just what you have is what you got and what you're going through, which is your civil proceeding. That's what you got.
1: And she could have been inebriated if she was texting in between sets.
0: In between rounds, yeah.
1: Yeah.
6: Attorney is on CNN almost every single hour. You can see the guy is coming unglued. He did not expect all of this to come out, and he keeps trying to spin a narrative. He can't even keep his story straight. This really is just another George Floyd, Black Lives Matter. This is like COVID. The mainstream media all pushing a narrative. All of these viral marketing campaigns, everyone posting, I am Jane Doe. I am Jane Doe. So you're telling the world that you like to get gangbanged in frat houses. So
0: I mean, yeah. I really, you know what? As much as we didn't necessarily appreciate this guy's insight based on his appearance, I think his message is highly effective.
1: Yeah, he's good at it.
0: I think he's very. I think what he's saying and bringing to light is very effective.
2: Pasco and, Brent Nye, 25.
0: Thank you, Brent Nye. Lummy, the owner of the Covington Farm Barn, or the Farm Barn at Covington, where we'll be having
1: see you soon.
0: This year's BARP's festivities Thursday and Saturday.
6: Some of the guys were so drunk they were passing out and throwing up, and she kept trying to have sex with them. They could sue her and hit them with the reverse Uno card. And as soon as Letitia James entered the scene, we knew this was a partisan witch hunt for political purposes. I'm still not convinced that isn't Tyler Perry in one of his Madea costumes.
0: I don't think you need to get into Letitia James' name calling. I think the information that you're giving is really, great. Really, really valid, and the average person didn't know about this. I don't think you need to get into name calling with Letitia James. I think it kind of maybe stifles your credibility a little bit.
6: Seen them in the same room. What really frustrates me, as I've said many times, I have stood with victims of assault. I have stood with women who've been attacked during the Joe Biden administration when they did nothing, when the media would not even cover it. This is a slap in the face. This woman has said almost 10 times, everything was consensual, none of it was illegal, but she's turned around 2 years later with this civil lawsuit to try to make a quick buck with her ambulance chasing fame.
0: She's exactly right. This guy's
1: 2 years later.
0: This guy's dead on. With her ambulance chasing and fame, you know, trying seeking attorney, you take this thing civil and you end up having the shiz show that we have nowadays.
6: Hungry attorney who has given thousands of dollars to Joe Biden and praised Kathy Hochul and written articles about.
0: See, I think the guy could have given all the information and kept the political stuff out of it. None of that matters.
6: Jean Carroll. We know who all of these people are. I recently soft launched a Substack. If you guys want to go subscribe, it's free right now. I'm working on a couple of pieces going deep where I can post all of this.
0: I bet you're going deep, my friend.
2: He's going deep on something.
0: TMZ. I don't have time to get into the 9 minutes and 23 seconds, but the headlines is very attention getting. And
1: yeah,
0: Cornell Jane Doe text to frat bro snorting ketamine off your penis was insane and jaw dropping. And again, all of this stuff is coming out through discovery, her text and the things that she said, and it's looking worse and worse for her. Like it's looking more like she's guilty of being a slut and that she, you know, knew what was going on. And, you know, when she texted the guy 2 days later and said, I love you, I'll do anything for you. You know, I wish we would have kept it at four, but other guys kept coming in, and I wish they would have left, but, you know, it wasn't an issue.
7: Not been getting the full story on Jane Doe and the alleged Cornell rape case. But we have more context now in text messages, and it may change how you feel about this case. So these text messages that we obtained are between Jane Doe and Jonathan Newell, one of the seven Cornell frat brothers that she is suing and that she alleges committed the sexual assault against her on October 19th. These text messages are over several days
8: against her on October
7: 19th. And you're going to hear how her tone changes and also Jonathan's tone changes. What's interesting here is that we've seen some of these text messages, parts of them, and I can't tell you exactly why, but some
0: have not made it to the forefront, and others have. I think he has them in their entirety, right?
2: Yes.
0: Yeah, he has all of them. So you can't cherry pick and choose just the high spots. This might be the most in-depth, you know, actually newsworthy report of these particular messages, not cherry picked.
7: Other media outlets did not have the full text messages, or they cherry picked.
0: Yeah, exactly.
7: Portions they wanted to share. You're going to be able to see now all of these conversations between Jonathan and Jane Doe. And like I said, might change how you feel about the case. For one thing.
0: Now, have you seen this? And is there anything that's damning that we've not heard so far? Or is all the high spot damning stuff already been cherry picked?
2: We've already kind of cherry picked.
0: Should I even continue down this path?
2: It's going to be a lot of the same stuff.
0: We've pretty much already heard the good stuff.
2: Yes.
0: So to speak.
2: Yes.
0: Right?
2: Yes.
0: All right. So let's move on. She's guilty of being a hoe. She had hoe remorse two or three days there later as her girlfriends were probably calling her like, oh, my God, you had how many? You're such a slut. Meanwhile, they probably do the same very thing.
9: You know, yes. They're jealous. They didn't get to do it.
0: When
9: I could have did that.
0: When are we going to stop judging people that are sexually active to the point of like it's not your business? Like, who cares if a girl wants to have three threesomes? Who cares?
2: Yep.
0: I mean, yes, that's somebody's daughter. Yes, that's somebody's potential girlfriend. Yes, that's somebody's sister. Yes, that's somebody's aunt. But she's a grown adult.
1: Thank you for having her.
0: What's so bad about a woman that enjoys sex as much as men do? Now, when we're growing up, when we were, you know, navigating through college before I flunked out after two semesters, and you don't live underneath your parents' roof, and you kind of are, it's the first time that you've been able to go out and do your own thing without having to answer to your parents, especially if you're out, like I was, Warsaw from Indiana State was 4 hours. So I was 4 hours away from home. So I was getting, you know, I was doing steroids and blowing my money and skipping class and lifting weights and trying to hook up with chicks, trying. But, you know, probably things that my mom and dad weren't be very proud of me. I was doing very, you know, various things that my parents probably weren't proud of me on. And when we all go to college, or those of us that have gone to out of the same city that you live in college, where that, you know, your parents can't check on you every night, there's probably a lot of women that really like to have sex. Just like us guys, we really like to, like, we're like, us guys are like part monkey gorilla. Like, younger, when you're 18, 19, 20, 21, 22, 20, under 30, you got more testosterone running through your veins naturally. And you know, I mean, remember when we were young and we could do it like three times and one time, like,

0: They but were. We make it a big deal. We slut them out. And that's part of the problem. Is that, you know, we're not uniformly consistent in how we judge people based on how sexually active you are. We use as a mitigating factor of judgment what sex you are. Guys, if you sleep with 52 chicks your freshman year, you're a stud. Ladies, if you sleep with 62 or 52 men your freshman year, you're a slut. But we've made being slutty bad, when really being slutty has its place in society. It does.
1: Its place.
0: It does. It has its place in society.
1: Yeah. Keeps wear and tear off the good ones.
0: Well, sure, Gene.
2: There you go.
0: However, Gene, you want to score it, my friend.
2: That's the way to go.
0: Yes.
2: Way to look
0: good
2: at
0: sluts
2: it.
0: Keep wear and tear off the good ones. Absolutely. That's what we're going with. When we return, Gene, you ready to attempt to be officially a high school graduate?
1: I get to go to Cornwell?
0: You're not. That's not Cornwell, Gene. It's Cornell.
1: Oh, Cornell.
0: And do you know where it's located?
1: In the state that has the most colleges in the world.
0: What's that?
1: New York.
0: Do we know that?
1: I'm telling you the truth.
0: Have you looked it up?
1: Look it up. Let me.
0: Hey Alexa.
2: And he's right again.
0: What state? Hey Alexa. What state has the most colleges?
3: California tops the list.
0: There you go, Gene.
3: About 436 degree granting schools.
0: There you go, Gene. Completely. See, he didn't know. We weren't talking about second. You were talking about first. And you know what? Gene Lasker did. He embellished, not knowing he to get chin checked. He didn't know he'd get chin checked because usually he just blurts
1: chin
0: out
1: checked.
0: Stuff. And people, you know, oh, Gene Lasker.
1: I thought it was, though.
0: No, well, you're wrong.
1: I know. At one time, it might have been.
0: We're going to attempt to get Gene. Gene will take a 12th grade test, a test that's given appropriate for seniors in high school, and we are going to automatically just proclaim that if Gene passes this test, he is officially graduated high school, and we're no longer doing the tests. Now, Gene, if you pass this test, you go back down to 11th grade.
1: Well, damn, you kind of make me want to fail.
2: Dude, there's no way you're going to... I just, these questions, Gene, I mean, it's 12th grade. I mean, do you remember 12th grade?
0: No.
1: Hey, let me tell you something. I wouldn't have made 11th grade if it wasn't multiple choice. Because I'm going to tell you, truthfully, four or five of them, I just guessed.
0: And got them right?
1: Hey, you know, I'd rather be four lucky than good anytime.
0: Anyway, Gene, we're going to try to get you out. We're going to try to graduate you today, bud. If not, you're going back to being a junior, okay?
1: Junior.
4: Mission accomplished. Sure. Another segment failed. More of the Bubba the Love Sponge Show after this.

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1: Good morning. We would like to welcome Gene Lasker to the 12th grade. We will be going over thoroughly the meaning of strategery. Some people confuse that with the word strategic, but not Gene.

0: He knows what's really going on here. How about it? Morgan Exteriors.
1: Man.
0: How about that?
1: Lummy, who put together this AI?
2: That was me.
1: No. Can't we at least use Gene? Like some AI. Some of them make Gene look like absolutely Gene, and then this guy looks not like Gene.
2: Yeah, that's just the way AI works sometimes. Mm. And there's also a younger Gene.
3: I look like my cousin Bobby.
2: 1985 Gene.
3: That was a 1985 Gene.
1: Yeah. Okay. By the way, don't forget Deadly Intentions Show. Go to YouTube and type in Deadly Intentions Show, or just hit our collab button within our channel, which is at the Bubba Army. The Deadly Intentions podcast dropped yesterday. Me and Pete Rossini, and it's breaking down how many times Netflix lied about the Lizzie Borden story. The infamous Lizzie Borden killed her stepmom and her father, hacked them to death. And the Netflix, which is now, I think, a top five trending streaming show in all of Netflix, if not the world. A lot of people
3: are
1: watching
3: it.
1: Yeah, I watched all eight episodes. I had to watch it and be able to
3: know right
1: give you the Netflix side of things and how much the Netflix embellished it.
3: Is it worth watching? Should I watch it?
1: Yeah, I think you like it.
3: Okay.
1: I think Sarah would definitely like it.
3: Yeah,
1: has she watched the special on Netflix?
3: No.
1: Okay. So, Gene, here we go. We got 27 questions. It's going to be, if you get 11 right before 11 wrong, then you officially will have graduated high school. And you'll hear that. 11 wrong before 11 right, and you flunk, and you go back down to be a junior, and you'll hear that right there. So, here we go. Let me... I know that you stood up and made sure that his chat has been disabled. You've made sure his phone is turned down. You've frisked him for any type of...
2: Hey, turn your phone back over. Get off that.
1: Hold on. Gene, hand your phone to Lummy.
3: Just
1: hand it to him. He'll put it in there between you two.
3: How can I cheat with my phone? I mean, seriously.
2: I don't know. You and Kurt Morgan can do something.
1: Yeah, you and Kurt Morgan. Kurt Morgan has all types of money, and he sponsors, and he's trying to get you through high school. So, Kurt Morgan, you know, you would cheat for Gene Lasker. You know you would. And Gene Lasker has attempted cheating once before, where he had some type of earpiece put in. He didn't account for the 45 seconds of delay that we have. And so his son at the time, that was supposed to be telling him the right answers.
2: Yeah, while he was in school.
1: Anyway, Gene got caught. Gene, you do have a chance here, because we have figured out that you absolutely do not, for the most part, pass tests that are not multiple choice. If you just have to grab the answer out of the air based on your own intellect, you usually do not get that right. But if you're given an option of A, B, C, or D, you got a 25% chance of getting it. And two, if you kind of know it and you hear it, then you're like, oh, yeah, I know it. So, Gene, are you ready?
3: Yeah.
1: The prime meridian passes through... Again, the prime meridian passes through A, Paris, B, Washington, D.C., C, Greenwich, or D, Cairo.
3: I don't.
1: I'm not repeating them.
3: So let's go A.
1: The Panama Canal connects the Atlantic Ocean to A, the Pacific Ocean, B, the Caribbean, C, the Gulf of America, and D, the Amazon River.
3: C.
1: Most of the Sierra Desert lies in A, Southern Africa, B, the Middle East, C, Central Asia, D, Northern Africa.
3: D.
1: The mountain system that includes Mount Everest is the A, Andes, B, Alps, C, Himalayas, D, Rockies.
3: Jeez. B.
1: In 1985, East and West Germany were still divided. West Germany's capital was at the time A, Berlin, B, Bonn, C, Munich, D, Hamburg.
3: Now, why would I know anything?
1: I'm going to tell you something. intention.
3: Gotta be B. Oh. The only word I knew.
1: The Great Lakes empty towards the Atlantic, mainly through the A, Mississippi River, B, St. Lawrence River, C, Ohio River, D, Hudson River.
3: A.
1: A climate described as Mediterranean has A, dry summers and wet winters, B, rain all year and cool summers, C, heavy rain in summer and dry winters, D, almost no rain in any season. Climate being described as Mediterranean.
3: Would be B.
1: Latitude is measured A, east and west of the prime meridian, B, north and south of the equator, C, only in the western hemisphere, D, in feet above sea level.
3: D.
1: Let me, where are we at?
2: Two rights, six wrong.
1: The longest river in the world is A, the Amazon, B, the Mississippi, C, the Nile, D, the Yangtze.
3: C.
1: The narrow waterway between Alaska and the Soviet Union is A, the Bering Strait, B, the Strait of Gibraltar, C, the Strait of Medjugorje, and D, Bosporus.
3: B.
1: The Tropic of Cancer is A, south of the equator, B, the line at 23.5 north latitude, C, the same line as the Arctic Circle, or D, the boundary between time zones. The Tropic of Cancer.
3: I'm going to go with D.
1: The principal.
3: Why am I in 12th grade?
1: I don't know. Because you, what was
2: that's
1: it?
2: That's right.
1: Let me, because it was what, 10? What was the score last 11th week?
2: 11th grade was 11-6.
1: 11-6.
3: Oh, wow.
1: What are we at right now?
2: Three rights, eight wrong.
1: All right, you can still pull the nose up, Gino. U.S. Now, Gene, we're going to a different category, U.S. history. You might have a better chance here. Not too good at geography. Most people are not. I didn't know a lot of those questions. I couldn't even pronounce some of them. The principle that the Supreme Court can strike down a law as unconstitutional was established in, you know what, Lummi, I'm not even going to go with this because it's case law like McAuliffe versus Maryland, Gibbons versus Ogden, Dred Scott versus Sanford, Mulberry versus Madison.
3: Oh, Babyface is hollering out the answer right now.
1: Yeah, so I'm not even going to go there. Okay, Lummi, we're skipping that.
2: Okay.
1: The Reconstruction Amendments are the, this is ridiculous too. 1 second, 3rd, 13th, 14th, 15th, 10th, 11th, 12th. No, it's, we're not. The New Deal agency that insured bank deposits, now Gene, you might know this because you go to the bank a lot. You've probably seen the signs. The New Deal agency that insured bank deposits was the A, FDIC, B, CCC, C, the TVA, or D, the WPA?
3: A.
1: The Allied invasion of Normandy took place on A, December 7th, 1941, B, June 6th, 1944, C, August 6th, 1945, and D, May 8th, 1945.
3: C.
1: The Gulf of... Oh, Jesus. The Gulf of Tonkin... The Gulf of Tonkin Resolution in 1964 increased U.S. involvement in... In Tonkin. A, Korea. B, Cuba. C, Vietnam. D, Nicaragua.
3: The Cuba.
1: Where's he at now, Lummi? Where we have a scored?
2: Five right, nine wrong.
1: Okay, Gene,
2: making a comeback.
1: You're there.
3: Great comeback.
1: President Nixon resigned in 1974 mainly because of A, the Watergate cover-up, B, the Iranian hostage crisis, C, stagflation, or D, the oil embargo.
3: A.
1: Gene knows his Watergate policies. I think, Lummi, that he also got a Watergate question right next last time, too.
2: Yes, he did.
1: Here we go. Let me go. Here we go. The atomic number of an element equates the number of... This is... Okay, I'm... Protons in the nucleus, neutrons in the nucleus, electrons in the nucleus, or isotopes in the nucleus?
3: B. Let me see.
1: Electrons. Lummi, we're not going to count that one against him.
2: Okay.
1: Okay?
2: Okay.
1: Here we go. Which process releases energy by splitting a large nucleus? A, fusion. B, oxidation. C, photosynthesis. D, fission.
3: Could be A or C, so I'm going to go with A.
1: Ah. DNA is found mainly... Lummi, are we at 10?
2: On yes, we are.
1: All right. DNA is found mainly in a cell's membrane. I'm not even going to... some of these are just not even...
3: It's in your spit, because they put a little wand in your mouth.
1: Well, you're not going to... It doesn't have spit listed, okay? I'm going to strike that one. Gene, I'm trying to get ones you can do. Ready? Gene, you got to get
3: help
1: this
3: help me
1: one.
3: Out, bro.
1: I'm going to help you out, bro. If a car travels 120 miles in 2 hours at a steady speed, what is its average speed? A, 40. B, 90. C, 60. D, 240. 240. Gene. If a car travels 120 miles in 2 hours, what's it?
3: Oh, it's only going half the speed. 60. Which,
1: yeah.
2: You're not going to get
1: you,
2: that.
1: But you messed it up, bro.
3: I deserve all that.
1: Damn it.
3: I was thinking we stopped at McDonald's, too.
1: Yeah. I was so pulling for you, bro. Like, that was an easy one, right?
3: I know. I should have got it.
1: Damn it. Let me just give you another one here just to see if you would have got this one, okay? Okay. Lummi, he flunked. He's going back to 11th.
2: Yeah.
1: The scarlet letter, the letter A, stands for what? Ambition, atonement, America, or adultery?
3: Adultery. Damn, I might have passed if I'd have got the 240 right.
1: Yeah, if you would have got the 240 right, you may have passed it, bro. But you need Jerk Willie on the deal.
3: Yeah.
1: So, I think a couple days ago said that this WNBA deal is turning into very much a racist situation. This is now basically open season on white female basketball players. Because the most popular WNBA players are Caitlin Clark and Sophie Cunningham, two white girls, of which Caitlin Clark does her talking with her performance on the court, and Sophie Cunningham, you know, although she doesn't average 22 points like Caitlin Clark, she averages 8. She's still, you know, a very influential person within the Indiana Fever's offense. And I think they just have to keep the girl because, listen, people love her. She's a great sixth person off the bench, and people absolutely love her. Now, that absolutely has African-American WNBA players going insane. It also has accomplished, you know, somewhat respected NBA journalists and sportscasters that are African American going absolutely insane. And I bring this up. When Larry Bird and Magic Johnson entered the NBA in 1980, no black journalist, no black players said anything about Larry Bird. Other than this white boy can play, and this white boy's good, and he and the black guy, his arch nemesis, Magic, respects him, and he respects Magic, and they arguably are bringing a whole new set of eyeballs and enthusiasm to our league. prior to Magic and Larry entering into the NBA, the teams traveled by, you know, commercial flights. They didn't have private flights. None of their games were live. They were all tape delayed, where they played on Friday, and then they, you know, ABC or CBS or would replay the game on Sunday. There was just, you know, the NBA was not the absolute juggernaut that it is today. And it was built upon the backs of Larry Bird and Magic Johnson. One white guy from Indiana and one black guy from Michigan. And they worked in harmony for the betterment of the league. And the black players never talked any crap about Larry, other than he's just good as hell. And the black journalists never talked any crap about Larry, other than he's good as hell. Now, the WNBA, because of their lack of leadership and their joke of a commissioner in conjunction with a few of their coaches that are jokes, have turned into, now it is a racial war. And they're used, now, in today's world, you cannot be a white journalist that questions a African-American athlete. You cannot. You're racist. You'll be thrown out. You'll be canceled. You're done. If you're a white guy or a white woman that says, listen, all you black girls need to chill out. You guys got a white girl that's balling. She's the most popular person in the league. Not according to what, other than statistics, ratings, amount of people that watch the game, her when she's on the floor compared to other people. Just get over it. This is the face of the league. She's white and she kicks ass, just like the way they described Larry Bird. Now, as we become older as a nation, aren't we supposed to become more diversified and worldly? Listen, it was, you know, African-Americans really didn't get all of their constitutional rights until Lyndon B. Johnson. You know, John F. Kennedy started it, Lyndon B. Johnson finished it, but equal rights and voting rights and not sitting in the back of the bus and not having its own water fountain, and African-American people being able to have equal rights as white people. Now, that just went down in the 60s. But we've progressed through that, because prior to that, we treated African-Americans like crap. Not to be confused with slavery. But we've grown, and we continue to grow and be tolerant and be fair and honest as a society. And African-American people have every right that I have, and I have every right that they have. We are equal. We are equal. We are equal. Why can't you give a white girl her flowers? Why can't you say white girl can ball and has, you know, people like her? Instead, you got to tear her down. You got to tear her down and tell you how much she sucks and how, you know, if she was black, she would be doing nothing. And
3: if she was black, she would be doing nothing. What does that mean?
1: Well, they just, like, you know, the people wouldn't be making a big deal about her if she was black. I think people would be making a big deal about her based on her skill set.
3: Yeah.
1: She's good.
3: Or three-pointer. She's
1: good.
3: The left.
1: She's good. And so is Aja, and so is Asia Wilson. She's good too. Why can't you, African-American reporters and African-American sportscasters and journalists, why can't you...
3: Just call her a unicorn.
1: Why can't we have a Magic Larry Bird type scenario here, instead of trying to divide us and try to keep score as to who is what ethnicity? What does it matter what color she is? Well, it does, because you're black and she's white, and God forbid that you give a white girl her flowers. But at the end of the day, statistically, the league and America and anybody else who watches the WNBA loves this woman. They love her. And it drives you insane, and you're trying to racially divide this whole thing, and it's a joke. I got examples of it next.
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0: Lummi, you gave me a one sheet. The Halloween party happening Friday, October 30th. That's all sponsored by Strange Clouds, right?
1: Yes.
0: The Frick Frack Blackjack. Now, where's this all happening at? 222 Main Street in Clearwater, right?
1: Yes, it is.
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2: If you bring a Scientologist ID, can you get in free?
0: Yeah. I'll hook you right up to an e-meter. In the 9 o'clock hour, we'll have the women of the LFC, the Lingerie Fighting Championships. A girl named, is it Bella Nile? Bella Inc. Will be in here. She's a fighter. They're fighting as part of the LFC championship matches and bouts that they're having at OCC, Pinellas Park, 49th and 19th. I think festivities start at about 7 o'clock on Sunday. Get there a little bit early. Celebrity judges, Bill Alfonso from the ECW back in the day. Matt Riddle, just most recently former WWE tag team superstar, and the very own Dr. Dan Diaco. I really appreciate this next piece I'm going to play because it comes from Sage Steele. Sage Steele, a African-American journalist on behalf of ESPN. She's a legend. She doesn't pull no punches.
1: No, I think she was fired from ESPN.
0: Did she get fired?
1: I believe so.
0: Okay, well, that's a mistake. They should have never fired her because I really, really think that she's very talented. But she breaks. Now, we have within the WNBA, we have two situations here. We got one, the Sophie Cunningham situation. Now, one, she is a unrestricted free agent on behalf. She used to play for, she's still on the roster or not, but she's an unrestricted free agent for the Indiana Fever. The same team that Caitlin Clark and Kelsey Mitchell and the Boston chick play on. Sophie Cunningham arguably is one of the top five personalities in the league. Your top five personalities are probably Sophie Cunningham, not in this order, Caitlin Clark, Asia Wilson, Angel Reese, Kelsey Mitchell, Sophie Cunningham, Paige Beckers. You know, that's your league. Those are your most popular people in your league. And Sophie Cunningham is one of those people. And she has, you know, there's a ton of people that hate her and a ton of people that write bad things about her because she has a very, very stiff stance on what she feels the WNBA, the eligibility and being able to be a WNBA player. Fundamentally, imagine this. Imagine that you get hate and hatred and people hate you because your stance as a woman. She's XY. She's a woman. Her stance is I and other girls, naturally born girls with the XY chromosome, we in all of sport, whether it's your local kickball tournament, your local girls track meet, or your WNBA girls basketball game, should only be played by women that were born women with the XY chromosome. That is it. Now, is that not about as fundamental and no-brainer as you can potentially get? And how could anybody hate you for that opinion?
2: Because you're in a gay sport.
0: Well, Gene, I think that has something to do with it. And so Sage Steele, formerly from ESPN, now maybe she's doing freelance stuff, but I'm a big fan of her work. She breaks this down, and it's refreshing because it's coming from an African-American woman.
1: I didn't know she was from she worked in Tampa.
0: I did not. Maybe you can get her on.
1: Yeah.
3: But seeing what has happened to her and Caitlin Clark.
0: They're talking about Sophie Cunningham here. Okay? That's what they're talking about here.
3: Just the vitriol pointed towards her. But Sophie especially lately because of her stance on not wanting men in women's
0: sports. Yeah, so hold on. You're the bad guy. and you are the bad apple, and people are going to talk bad about you and judge you if your stance is, as a woman, your stance is, I only want to compete against women, and
2: I only play with one ball.
0: Did I mess up the XY again?
1: I believe so.
0: I think it's XX.
1: You were saying a couple of different letters. So.
0: Anyway, women are XX, not XY. Men are XY. So when I went down to this whole monologue, my whole pontification, I'm completely flawed and stupid. No, women are XX, and Sophie Cunningham only thinks that XXs should play with other XXs. Women play against women. Now, how can that be so fundamentally flawed that you're going to hate on that opinion?
2: Because the other women want to be men.
0: No, Keith, I did get it wrong, but I corrected. Thank you, sir. I appreciate it. It's XX. XX needs to stay with XX. When you start getting some Y chromosomes up in the bitch, then you know, that's just not fair. XY is a whole different animal than an XX. So Sophie Cunningham, as a professional athlete that plays in a woman's sport, she just is basically has the stance that we need to stick together, and all XXs need to be competing with fellow XXers. Now, that's an absolute no-brainer, is it?
1: Yeah.
0: That's like saying 2 + 2 = 4. No, it's 6. No, it's 4. Well, you're wrong for thinking it's 4, you idiot. It's 6. No, it's not, bitch. It's 4.
3: Yeah. You had an interesting take where you said, if she was not white, would the league be going after her this much? Can you elaborate on that point for us?
0: Now, again, this doesn't come from anybody.
2: They're
0: making it a color issue. They're making it a racial deal. And I'm going to go down the path here. This is the first of four things I'm going to play. It'll get clearer where I'm going with this as I get down this path.
4: I just started thinking about it. I'm like, what is this? She didn't call a press conference and announce, I just want to give you my stance on trans women in our sport. No, she was asked a question by an ESPN reporter and she answered it. I don't believe at all that anybody would have received the same treatment if they were black, saying that.
0: Now, this comes from an African-American, very, very accomplished reporter. Most recently from ESPN, that's where she's most famous from. But she is very astute, she's very accomplished, and she's an African-American woman.
2: She's kind of white, too.
0: Well, she's probably a tinge white, yes.
4: Things that Sophie is saying, there is no way. The woke mob would not know what to do with it. They'd be like, wait a minute, she's not supposed to. I mean, I've experienced that in my own ways for having this color skin and being more on the conservative side. They freak out and they just cancel you. I think it's fascinating. I think it's absolutely intentional. And I think I want to hug Sophie. And I've written her a couple times and just so grateful for her stance and her strength to double down.
0: But it shouldn't be strength. And it, when you're just talking about
2: common sense,
0: biological stuff. Biologically, men are different than women, and women should only have to compete against women if we're going to be fair. That's as old as Adam and Eve. That's as old as men are different than women. We are physically different than women.
4: Think about that. This is why they can't handle it. Usually when they come after you, we all know, we've all experienced it. Then what do? You go, okay, I'm sorry. And you apologize.
0: Not Sophie.
4: You go away and you just get back in your lane.
3: Yeah.
4: Well, she's done the opposite. Mm-hmm. And then she goes to Mizzou last weekend where she went to college and puts a woman hat, none of the cis whatever.
0: God forbid that a woman is proud to be a woman. God forbid that a woman that plays on the highest level of women's basketball, the WNBA, God forbid that she, it's not white women, it's not poor, it's just woman. She's sticking up for women, and you women cannot handle it. Why? Because it's coming from a white girl? That's what Sage Steele alleges.
4: And they're not used to having somebody who doesn't bend the knee to the narrative that they are pushing at that time, even though the narrative could change the very next day.
3: Yeah.
4: So, that is our job to call them on the hypocrisy. And I do think that if it had been a black woman, and maybe a black woman will come along, an active player, certainly a past legend would be great too, but an active player, others will line up. Who's going to be the first? Sophie is, but she's white.
3: Yeah.
4: So it can't count.
3: I always tell.
0: Now, this, Lumming, continuing down the Sophie Cunningham path, there is a woman named Candace Buckner of The Athletic. Now, let me give you what she looks like. This is Candace Buckner of The Athletic, right
2: she's
0: here.
2: She's really black.
0: Well, Gene, she's black. I don't know if we need to put really in there.
2: Really?
0: But the
2: other one wasn't really. She was like, you know.
0: She was light-skinned, and this woman is more like red-boned.
2: Yeah.
0: And you probably can't wrap your head around any of that.
2: Uh-uh.
0: But this is Candace from The Athletic, okay? So we all can see what she looks like. And so she writes an article that's really, really scathing about Sophie Cunningham. And I wanted to show you a picture of Candace before we started navigating down this path.
5: Good at sports. calling for Indiana Fever guard Sophie Cunningham to step aside.
0: Yeah, Candace is calling her to step aside. What did she do wrong? What did Sophie Cunningham do?
2: Step aside where?
0: From basketball.
2: Well, she ought to go to England.
0: Listen.
5: Protecting women's sports. The columnist writing, quote, if the Fever ever want to go back to being a basketball team again and follow the lead of rivals openly clashing with the forces trying to hijack their league, then Cunningham has to go.
0: Let me ask you a question. Could a white reporter ever write that about a black guy?
2: No. I'd like to.
0: but you can't.
2: No.
0: As a white reporter, and we're journalists, and we're co-hosts, and we're content providers on different platforms, we could never have that stance about an African-American person saying, hey, if the Lakers want to go back to being a good team and, you know, being an NBA franchise that's well-respected, they better get rid of that black LeBron. No, you could never say that. One, it's stupid. It doesn't matter. It's not even correlate. And secondly, like you could not, you'd be as blackballed as I am on terrestrial radio.
5: Cunningham is too combustible. Her takes too turbulent to be paired with Caitlin Clark.
0: And hold on. Her takes are too turbulent. You mean her takes on the fact that women need to stay in their lane and only play with women? That's too turbulent for you? Or is it too turbulent because she's a white girl that's saying it?
5: On the same team, it's just too much.
6: Joining us now to react is senior writer for the Washington Examiner and Fox News contributor Joe Concha. Joe, I'm very interested to hear what you have to say about this, but you know, why should Sophie Cunningham be the one to leave? Why can't they just treat these women with respect?
7: Thank you, Ashley. I mean, this is by far the most irresponsible and, quite frankly, stupid column of the year, and we still have 3.5 months to go in this year. So let's unpack this, because Sophie Cunningham said that biological women should only play against biological women.
0: Duh.
1: Not really rocket science.
7: In sports, and because Sophie Cunningham also said that WNBA players should be thankful for the platform they have and the money.
0: Duh. Last year they had the league minimum was 97,000. This year it's 300.
7: They make to play a game they've loved since they were kids, and some booing may go along with it, as she points out. Cunningham probably gets the most of all the booing in the WNBA because apparently now she's the villain for standing up for women. Then, well, Sophie says just suck it up and take it because that's all part of the contract. And because of these two positions, which are the most common sense and benign ones anyone could possibly imagine, this columnist, her name is Candace Buckner of The Athletic and The New York Times.
0: And why isn't she getting fired? Well, because you can be black and call out a white person. As a journalist or as a content provider or as anybody, basically in all of our society, a black journalist can call out a white person and with no ramifications at all. Now you vice versa it and we got problems.
7: Yeah, well, that she needs to go, you know. She's too combustible for the team. Sophie Cunningham is one of the reasons why the Indiana Fever sell out every game they go and everywhere they go, along with Caitlin Clark, of course. And look at the jersey sales rankings in the WNBA. Caitlin Clark, not surprisingly, is number one. Number two is Sophie Cunningham.
0: Wow. I mean, I didn't know those stats. Did you, Lummy? I did not know that.
7: But here's the stat to end all stats, guys. Clark and Cunningham make up 71% of the total sales of WNBA jerseys.
0: Oh, my God.
1: That's a
6: I mean, that's insane.
0: Again, we very much have a Larry Bird, Magic Johnson scenario here. We really do. Meaning, yeah. Like, you know, find the most high-profile African-American and stop putting these girls against each other and start embracing for what two white girls have done for your sport. That, at the end of the day, is the problem. Two white girls make up 73% of all jersey sales and are the two most popular people in your league. And the black girls are so mad about it that they want to make stuff up and say that Sophie Cunningham's too combustible, that she doesn't need to be in the league. This comes from an accomplished, you know, a recognized, accomplished African-American female sports journalist from a very reputable source, The Athletic.
7: Not surprising, but it's insane.
5: I didn't realize it was that high.
7: 71%.
5: That is
0: 71%. I stand corrected. That's, I said 73.
7: That's unbelievable. Yeah, Todd. Three quarters.
0: And you know what? Because you got a horrible commissioner who won't step in and say, we're not cooking our golden goose here. We're not cutting our nose off to spite her face. We're doubling down on the popularity with these two girls, and we're going to give other African-American girls who may not be as popular the rub, and Sophie and Caitlin are going to endorse these people, and it's going to make the entire league and white and black players better. They've already made you more money. Why not let them endorse you and we get along? Start, you know what? The rub and the endorsement starts with this infighting to stop. Stop being a bunch of racist bitches.
7: Players. So what does that tell you?
6: They need to stay forever. That's what it tells you.
5: If there's a silver lining to all of this, it's the fact that Sophie Cunningham just doesn't care. Here's what she said.
8: You always love to see the haters. I don't even see or hear them anymore. I just listen to all the people that love me. So maybe that's why I'm delusional. I don't know, but I love it. I still just love basketball. Like, I still have that fire inside of me. I still think my best days are ahead of me. And that just excites me.
5: Dealer's choice on this one, Joe. Do you want to respond to that?
0: Right, so how old is she? She's 31.
1: Okay, she still has the probably, what, 3-4 years?
0: Oh, yeah, exactly. And then you get this. So ESPN, this woman here, I don't know how ESPN could continue to employ this woman.
2: Well, she don't have to pay her much. She's from the ghetto.
0: Gene, stop with that. Don't. This is not a time for you to start.
2: Look at her.
0: No.
2: Well, you don't want to bash Gene. I'm a white girl.
0: Well, you can't bash on this one. You want to be here tomorrow? Do you want us to have a program when you get here next Wednesday?
2: Yeah.
0: Do you?
2: Yeah.
0: Then shut up. Because you don't know how the game's played. You don't.
2: Well, look at the game being played.
0: It's not played fairly.
2: No, I see
0: it's
2: that.
0: Not played fairly. And your comments as such would expedite us getting canceled. Because they'll take that excerpt and shove it up our ass. And they will take it out of context and not in the context of what we're speaking about right now. And it'll be a standalone, out of context statement that you made. And we'll be forever judged for it. Mm-hmm. Anyway, I don't even know how to pronounce this woman's name. Is it Chiney Okawike-Mike?
1: Chinye. She's a Nigerian American.
0: She questions whether WNBA players Asia Wilson's greatness is more impressive than Tom Brady's. I'm just gonna play it. Like this, you couldn't get any dumber. You couldn't get any dumber, and you could not wear your racism on your sleeve any more than what you are, you hometown teamer.
9: Asia, do you even know what losing doesn't even exist in her life? She's win.
0: And why do you gotta take a hack at Tom Brady? What does Tom Brady have to do with the price of tea here in China? Tom Brady won 7 Super Bowls. Tom Brady is the greatest quarterback ever to play the game. Now, is Asia Wilson going to end up being the greatest NBA player ever to play the game? There's a chance. She's a four-time MVP. I think she's won the championship 3 or 4 times. So she's right there on the heels of potentially being as great as Tom Brady, but she's not.
2: And
0: we're talking about girls compared to guys.
1: Yeah.
0: Compare compare the Wilson chick to other NBA players.
1: Sure. Compare her to Michael Jordan. How about that?
9: And then elevate her winning.
10: I will say it's appropriate that Tom Brady is getting into the ownership over there because it's Tom Brady's levels of boring how good she is at this point.
9: I just
0: why
2: I don't get it.
9: Tom to agree, I think Asia's. Ooh, this is a hot take, but okay, guys, safe space. Remember, Chene safe today space, we have safe space. Space.
0: Oh Jesus!
2: I need some of that safe space.
9: Space. Space. Tom, safe space. His winning is boring. That don't apply. Asia's more interesting than Tom Brady. To me, because of the dynamic nature of basketball, you can go out there and watch her go split through a double team, get to her 20, 30 points a game, you know, and then also ping your shot on a backboard and then hit you with a three and then step off the court like she's in Fashion Week.
0: Yeah.
2: Mm-hmm. Well, that's kind of true, though.
9: NBA celebrities going crazy. Asia is that girl.
10: Yeah, she is.
9: Not saying Tom is that dude.
2: Tom has to have someone to catch the ball.
9: The standard is so high as a team that has won three championships. They have a four-time MVP that potentially could be a five-time MVP, which can we just let that marinate? She was the first ever four-time MVP. And the next year, she could be a five-time MVP. Leading the league in scoring, 25 points, blocks at two, fourth in the league with 9 rebounds. And also, she's like, oh, by the way, let me just work on my three this year. Making a three a game. That she's like, this is the area that I want to cook on. And she got Bam sitting courtside, bringing his new teammate Giannis and his whole family.
0: Yeah. That's the mentality you have of African-American women that cover the WNBA.
2: They're going to stick up for their own.
0: Comparing the Wilson chick to being greater than Tom Brady, calling Tom Brady boring.
2: Well, he's a boring winner. I mean, because he wins all the time. That's boring.
0: Lasker's one-liners have just been excessively stupid today. I apologize for that. Let's go to words so we're not too far behind with the girls from the LFC.
1: All right.
0: The Lingerie Fighting Championship. I don't know if they're here yet or what's going on.
1: I believe two of them are here. So.
0: All right, fantastic. Are we going to get them? Are we all just going to put them on the same mic?
1: Yeah, mic four.
0: Yeah, okay, fantastic. We'll do them next.
11: Bubba, you're hot.
12: Yes, Bubba-isms are the best thing in the world, man.
11: It's fun. It's so much fun.
12: Bubba the Love Sponge. We love you, Bubba.
13: The Bubba the Love Sponge show returns after these words.

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1: In studio right now, we have Bella and Amber.
3: They supposed to have earplugs on?
4: No, they don't have headphones?
1: No.
4: Because there's only one Macho's working on.
1: Well, they can probably hear us.
4: Yeah, they can hear us in here.
1: They haven't been hit so hard where they can't hear yet.
3: Are y'all on that picture?
1: Yeah, I think Bella.
5: I am.
3: Where are you at?
5: I'm centered.
1: Right here
3: in the front.
1: Right here.
5: The one with the belt. Yeah, that's me.
1: That's Bella.
3: Okay, you got a belt like that? Oh, you still got it on?
5: I got it right here.
1: She's got it right there.
5: I brought it with me.
1: So Bella, are you the reigning champion of the lingerie fighting championships?
5: Yes, sir. I currently am.
1: Yeah, and who did you beat to get the championship?
5: The belt actually got stripped away from Jolene Hex.
1: Was there a controversy? Like, was Jolie, you know, really a man or something like that?
5: I don't think so. I'm not sure. I mean, she does fight like a man, so I'm not sure. But
1: did you ever have to fight Jolene?
5: Oh yes, me and her have fought quite a couple times. We're
1: really?
5: Like the best rivalry of LFC.
1: And,
5: actually,
1: and so you know, forgive me for not knowing all this stuff. You know, as I've just stumbled upon you guys this week, so I probably have should.
5: That's it.
1: I should have done
5: it.
1: I know.
5: Excuse my language.
1: It's okay. So you and this girl, what was her name again?
5: Jolene.
1: Jolene. You and her have been battling for a while. What's your record versus Jolene?
5: Let's see.
3: She's beat you up more times than you beat her up.
5: She's been champion of the company for years I stepped in.
1: Oh, then you had to come in, and now you're the champion.
5: Yeah.
1: Now, is she trying to get it back? Is she mad as hell?
5: I don't know. She was still European champion. We fought in Wales together. We both got a double knockout, so I still kept my belt.
1: Now, how does a double knockout? Does it mean like you guys both hit each other, both fell down?
5: We scissored each other out.
1: Whoa.
3: Wait a second, man.
1: Right.
3: Don't be getting mad at me. Getting kicked off the show.
1: Hold on. You guys scissor, like a double DQ scissoring?
5: A double whammy, yeah.
1: So...
5: all up in there.
3: And so y'all hit it off at the same time?
5: Did you guys
1: take it back to the hotel room later that night?
5: We sure did. We share the same room.
1: Oh.
5: So that whole week.
3: Y'all practiced that move. So
5: yeah.
1: They practiced the scissoring. This stuff is made up. They practiced the scissoring. Now, who are you fighting this Sunday?
5: I am actually fighting Miss Lauren Fogel again.
1: Okay.
3: Again. So she's played with her before.
5: We actually fought at the last event.
1: Okay, is Lauren on this flyer here?
3: No,
5: she's right next to me, the one in the pink.
1: Blonde hair, pink. Oh, right
3: that
1: here.
3: That girl's tiny.
1: Right here? Ooh, I'd love to see you two fight it out.
5: Oh, yeah. She's an animal.
1: And you and her fought it out last. I'm assuming you won because you got the strap.
5: Yep, and she's back for more. So
3: do you always fight for the strap since you own it?
5: Yeah.
1: Yeah.
3: Every fight is a strap fight.
1: Well, because she's the reigning champion, so everybody's trying to get the belt.
3: Yeah,
1: so.
3: But Hogan didn't do that all the time. He had the belt, but he only fought for the belt from time to time.
1: The promoter will determine whether it's a title shot or not, but most of the time with Bella, it will probably be a title shot because why else would she be fighting?
3: Like, right.
1: It would be a waste title all the time, baby. Right, right. And a lot of times, a lot of federations, Gene, will pay you more if you're the champion. You get more money. So that's why Bella wants to hang on to that strap, because it probably means more. If she wins as the champion, it's probably more money than if she won not being the champion, I'm thinking.
3: How about the Puerto Rican over there on the right?
1: Right here?
3: Yeah. Have you fought her before? You don't want none of that, do you?
5: Oh, her. So we've actually been on the same team for a long time together.
3: Yeah, you're kind of smart then.
5: So, yeah, and she's definitely...
1: She looks
5: bigger. She's definitely bigger than me. She's definitely
1: you look at her.
5: A weight and height difference. Yeah. So, yeah.
3: She comes from the project, so she knows how to fight.
5: She's tall.
6: Gene, why do you guys say she's from the project? You don't even know.
3: You can look at the hairdo. They don't sell that on Main Street.
6: Bella, welcome to my world, dealing with this grown man who gets us in trouble more than you could ever think.
3: Wait a second. Did I just tell the truth?
5: You can say whatever you want.
6: Well, Gene, the truth is she's probably not from the
3: hood. You know where she come from.
6: She's not from the hood, Gene. What if she grew up very affluent and her parents wanted to give her cornrows?
3: She wouldn't be on this picture.
5: I came from Joliet, Illinois, so that's kind of technically
6: well, first
5: the hood,
6: of all, only I can appreciate that because I come from Indiana.
3: Joliet, Illinois is a tough place.
6: No, Joliet, sure Illinois is home of the
5: that's
6: state.
5: That's why I'm champion.
6: It's the state. It's where the Illinois State Penitentiary is.
3: That's right.
5: Sure
6: in Joliet.
5: My godfather was in there.
6: Yeah. Your godfather was
3: I
6: in the
3: am
6: pen?
3: So right.
5: Thank God my dad wasn't.
6: How long?
5: Yeah.
6: How long was your godfather in there for?
5: I don't know, but he was in there maybe once, maybe two times.
6: That's a rough.
3: That's a lot.
5: Well, he's still alive, so
3: good for him.
6: Really? Oh.
5: Yeah.
6: Really.
5: Yeah.
6: So Bella, you're taking on again. Who you're taking on this Sunday?
5: Lauren Fogel.
6: And you fought her before.
5: I have.
6: Now you're going to get her in a big scissor gimmick again? Is that like your closing move, or are you just going to try to pound her face in?
5: You know, I'm going towards more MMA traffic this time versus pro wrestling style.
6: Right.
5: Yeah, I'm ready to ground and pound and put some boobies and some. I don't even want to say the bad words, but
6: I will tell you this.
5: In her face.
6: I will tell you
5: just
6: this.
5: Just all in her face. I don't know what to say.
6: That these ladies were such great sports that they came in more scantily clad than they are now, to the point where we had to make some provisions on her, but they were such a great attitude. They were ready to show it all, and they obviously have the equipment to show it all, but due to YouTube ramifications and various other platforms, if we
3: and
6: have
3: my wife
6: and Gene's wife and other situations, we had to actually clothe them a little bit. But they both walked in ready to, to let it all hang out, for lack of a better term. And so we appreciate your guys' mindset. Unfortunately, the world that we live in, as you guys know, is so, so soft that, girls can't even really whip out their boobs anymore without getting in trouble. Now, Bella, when you guys fight, obviously you're there in a fighting type arena or atmosphere. By the way, have you guys ever been to OCC, the place you're going on Sunday?
5: No, actually,
6: it's a nice.
5: I looked at it through Google.
7: I think I went for a Christmas party.
6: Yeah, it's a great venue.
5: It looks nice.
6: Right?
7: Yeah.
6: So, Amber, you were there for a Christmas party.
7: I was.
6: What Christmas party?
7: It was the Oz Gentlemen's Club.
6: Oh yeah, you work at Oz.
7: Yes.
6: One of my all time favorites, especially the day shift. That's the best.
7: Oh, I go back and forth between day and night.
6: It just seems like a guy can get more for his money on the day shift than he can the night shift.
7: The thing about day shift and night shift, there's a huge difference. Day shift is like more chatty and like let's just all get kind of sloshed. Night shift, they're just like rawr.
6: Well, yeah, the girls on the night shift, there's just naturally more customers in there, so there's more competition for the dudes. Whereas if you go there during the day shift, you can kind of talk a chick up, like you said, get a little more chatty,
7: absolutely,
6: get to know her a little bit, because she just has to be home by 7:30 for the babysitter.
7: Yep, exactly.
6: Meanwhile, the bitches that roll in at night, they either have some baby daddy that's watching the kids or whatever, but they have a whole different. The girls at night will shake you down more than the girls during the day.
7: Oh, 100%.
6: Yeah. Girls during the day are nicer.
7: They're all gorgeous, though.
6: Oh yeah, no, I'm not saying that any one shift's better than the other, but I think that just as a consumer, a guy gets a little bit more for his money if you if if. if, if

0: subscribers on YouTube. So that's that huge channel, and we were able to go and look at some of the, you know, here's the YouTube channel, and Bella, I think you're on here somewhere, are you not?
1: I am.
2: Yes, she is. Yes,
1: I'm on there a couple different places.
0: I'm trying to see where Bella got Holly and Maine.
2: If you go to that, see that little next to post, whatever that's called.
0: What, Lummy?
2: The next to post. See next to post. The I can't think
3: is
2: of
3: that
2: the word
3: a Chinese girl.
0: You know what? Let me spit it out. My executive producer has to not be retarded. Post.
2: And then the microscope.
1: See, that's the double, microscope. That's the right here.
2: Next to post.
1: There.
2: Next to post. The thing next to the post. The little circle.
0: Yeah, this. This.
2: Well, on the bottom. See where it says next to post playlist. Post? Yeah, that.
0: Yeah,
2: and
0: there you go.
2: Bella.
0: All right.
2: And
0: the microscope. There we go. Lummy, that's called the search engine, you idiot. Just okay.
2: Search engine. Sorry.
1: I would put Bella Inc. because there's like three other Bellas on the team.
0: Okay.
3: Why?
1: Yeah, I don't know.
4: You're not strong enough to keep your own name?
0: Well, you're not the best Bella
1: everybody
0: of all.
1: Everybody wants to
0: I would
1: take
0: say
1: my name
0: if you got
1: the best,
0: if you got the championship Bella, you're the bestest right. Bella of all.
1: I know,
0: right?
1: I am.
0: So if you had to, for us to get a just a kind of an overview, how about this? How about this one right here? The Carter vs. Inc. LFC 32, or the or maybe the you vs. Genevieve. Which one would you think that we should just give the audience?
4: We're gonna get more for our money in the daytime here.
1: both of them are good fights.
0: Which one do you prefer? How about this one? Would you like this one?
1: Sure.
0: Okay, we'll play this one.
1: Yeah.
0: And
1: so that was at Sturgis, actually.
0: Oh, you're at Sturgis.
1: Yes. Yeah.
0: Gene, you've been to Sturgis.
4: Yeah, I've been at one time.
1: Yeah,
4: long ride.
0: Yeah.
4: Too
1: yeah.
4: Long.
1: We were in London and Wales last year, last July.
0: I got to tell you, that dark haired chick's pretty. She's put together pretty nice.
1: She is. Don't, but I spear the
0: hell out of her.
1: Hell out of her. Yeah.
0: You spear her.
4: You speared her.
0: Look at her.
1: I speared her like a
0: Goldberg type spear.
1: Yep. She didn't know what was going on. I didn't know either. I didn't know that I had that much energy when I did it either. It's too much showing of her. What's going on?
5: With a professional record of 3.7 inches tall, weighed in at 125 pounds.
0: Bella's got some hops.
1: I do.
0: Oh, she just caught
1: her bitch. Like a bunny.
0: She said, come on, bitch. I can read lips. Watch Bella. She says, come on, bitch. Watch. Come on, bitch.
6: All I'm watching is the boobs.
0: Yeah, that's all Amber's watching is the knockers. Those
1: I
0: are some big knockers.
1: Too. I'm like the one with the boobs of LFC.
0: How long have you had those knockers, Bella? Those are nice knockers.
1: I got them in 2016 down in Tampa, Florida.
0: Dr.
1: Thank
0: Bianca.
1: You, Dr. Castellano.
0: Okay.
1: Tampa.
0: Tampa, Florida has by far the best plastic surgeons in the entire country.
1: They sure do. My doctor was amazing.
0: She looks a little gothed out. She a little goth.
1: A little bit, yeah.
0: And you kind of look like a California, you know, kind of California chick. And she looks like a goth chick. You know what I'm saying? I will tell you this.
1: I mean,
0: referee,
1: I am wearing a latex medical outfit right there.
0: Yeah, there's a lot of guys that are seeking medical attention.
1: Too.
0: Now, what about the referee? She's pretty hot.
1: Yeah, that's Daisy Ducati.
0: Daisy Ducati.
1: Yeah, she's been in a bunch of...
4: Yes, Bella is ready.
0: Let me get into the action here. This is the stare down.
4: Are we going to see it?
2: This is just the intros.
0: Yeah, this is just the intros. Yeah.
6: Of course not.
4: Daisy asked her to keep it clean.
0: She looks like a vampire. Like she'd bite
2: the
0: back side of the neck.
4: They can't even touch gloves.
1: I think you need to like search like maybe my highlights. I think that's probably what you're looking for.
2: Well, the one right above it had, I think, what, 8?
0: Right here?
2: The one that had 250,000 views.
0: What's that?
2: The one right, yeah, but the Bella Inc. Brooke Geely.
1: Like the highlights?
2: No, down, right there.
0: Right there?
2: Yeah.
0: Is this the Bella highlights?
2: This is just a fight.
6: Okay.
2: Got a lot of views.
0: Now, Bella, do you put your hair back when you're fighting, or do you leave it long like that? You'd think the girls would pull it if you leave it long.
1: Yeah, it all depends. Well, hair pulling really isn't allowed.
0: Yeah.
1: In LFC. Some girls still do it.
4: Poking in the eye.
3: Love it,
4: but I do it.
7: There you see. Oh! Wow. Quite a series of reverses there. Saw
1: the
7: right
1: face.
7: Away Bella Inc. showing her striking advantage. Fogel
1: so
7: showing her power.
1: This one that we're watching, I actually lost this one.
0: Oh, Bella!
1: Yeah. So,
0: Lummy, way to pick one that she
1: so
0: got beaten.
1: So, let me tell you a story
0: Lummy.
1: On this one. This was during COVID, and I just got done having a C-section. 3 weeks.
0: I thought you were going to say, I just got done having a threesome. Man, it's getting hotter by the minute. Nothing could be less sexier than a C-section.
1: Oh, that'd be a little bit easier,
0: I was looking for a threesome.

0: I got a C-section. God dang it. Anyway, Bella, continue on. I'm so sorry. I thought we just got off the Cornell stuff. I'm thinking we're going to go right into a hot threesome and you had a kid instead. All right, no problem. Continue on.
1: I don't know if I want to continue on after
2: She went straight for the cut, too.
0: Yeah.
3: The other one did. Game.
2: I know where she's weak
0: Bella,
2: right
0: you're
2: there.
0: On, you're on the bottom here, aren't you, Bella?
1: I am, yes.
0: Yeah. No, but you do have her, like, you got your legs locked.
1: Scissoring.
0: Yeah. Oh, okay.
3: Wants to fight me.
0: She's actually throwing some bombs on you right now. Look at you.
3: Oh, nice work there. Kind of switched things over, but left the leg behind and a little bit of trouble here. Jockeying for position. You have a neutral spot here.
0: That's is this a double scissoring kind of deal?
1: Bella? Yeah, it's different from me and Jolene.
0: I mean, I don't know that I can play a lot of this. Oh, here's Bella. Is this where you get? No, you're. Are you getting choked out there, Bella?
1: Yeah.
2: Let's try it.
0: Do you tap?
2: Is that you tapping?
1: I'm trying to remember.
3: Did she tap? Oh!
1: Maybe, yeah. Yeah, that was a tap on that one.
0: Bella,
1: yeah.
0: You tapped.
1: Yeah. I've lost only a couple fights.
2: How long ago was that?
1: That was in 2020.
0: Yeah, this is 6 years ago.
2: So you got some better practice.
0: Yeah, she's refined her skill set.
2: You sucked then.
1: Yeah, I did.
2: I sent you her highlights.
1: Well, I was worried about my stomach.
2: Oh, there you go.
1: Yeah. You know,
4: she was worried about it too.
0: Yeah, yeah. She was also worried about her baby. She didn't want to, you know, her baby not to have a mama. You know.
1: You know.
0: God, I don't know.
5: Stay strong. Team with a background in boxing, standing 5'7" tall, weighing in at 125 pounds, and fighting out of Las Vegas, Nevada.
1: So this is the highlight.
0: That looks good
1: so
0: as hell.
1: This is what I'm looking for.
2: You choked up a little bit just then.
6: Oh, there's the
3: button. She started big shots to the body as well.
2: Oh, wow. This is a cage match?
0: They cage it up.
1: Wow. Yeah, LFC was in a cage first, and then we transitioned into a wrestling ring. It all depends on, I guess, the events and what they hold, because when we were in London and Wales last July, that was in a cage. But the past ones have been
0: in a ring.
1: In the ring, yeah.
0: It's probably based on like if they have elevated seating or not, or you know, whether they can, or if it's not elevated. Probably non-elevated seating would lead to being in a ring, whereas elevated seating, where they could actually see over the cage, you know, potentially could be, you know, in a cage if the seating was elevated, where they could see above the cage.
2: Do you make more money if you, you know, take it easy on the girl and fight easy for a long time, or just walking down, knock her out with her right front?
1: And, yeah, no, this is if you win, you win. It's not okay. Any extra.
0: Do they have, does the promoter
1: money.
0: Have, like, knockout of the night,
1: I mean,
0: or anything like that?
1: I'm sorry?
0: Does the promoter have, like, knockout of the night, or, you know, choke out of the night, or anything like that?
1: No, we don't have that.
0: Now is this you getting choked out again?
1: Where?
0: Right here. On the screen.
4: Yeah,
1: that's the same one that we were looking at.
4: That's the 2020.
0: Why are they putting that on the highlights?
2: Because it's a good one.
4: No, you're off the highlights now. You're on. You're back in that fight.
0: Oh, okay.
4: There's the highlights.
0: There's the highlights. I'm so sorry. There you go. It's okay.
3: Who comes with us? At least one very big fan in the broadcast booth.
2: That is true.
0: Bella, I will tell you, you are put together. I will tell you that.
1: Thank you.
0: You are put together, and I hope that you beat the crap out of it. Now, what's the scouting report on the person you're fighting? You fought him before. And
1: yes.
0: What are their strengths versus your weaknesses, and your weaknesses versus their strengths?
1: So I'm a boxer. She's kind of a brawler.
0: Is she a ground? Is she going to want to go to the ground, and you want to stand up? Yeah, including.
1: I don't know. I do have more experience fighting.
0: Sounds
1: than
0: like
1: does.
0: You've been known to
1: but
0: be using your vagina too.
1: She was in jail
0: too.
1: For a little bit. So
0: hold on. She was in jail.
1: Yeah. So
0: really, what'd she get him to, like?
1: I don't even know, but she was in jail for a little bit, so she just got out of jail. So
2: you don't think any of these girls are good girls? Do you?
0: They're all bad girls.
1: Okay, yeah.
0: These girls all have a small. A fragment of being bad.
1: Yeah,
0: you know, good girls don't do all. You know, like, you know,
6: kind of attractive.
4: Do you guys have like who? Does, exactly. Do you guys have someone that like runs the locker room? Like, or do you run the locker room?
1: We all just go in there and do our own thing. Actually, all the girls in the company so far have been good. We haven't had no issues.
0: Do
1: or
0: they, any girl gets a little full of themselves?
1: Yeah.
0: Really?
1: So
0: what happened there? She was getting a little mouthy backstage.
1: Yeah. No. It's just not. Just not being a team player.
0: Thinking
1: so.
0: She's all that?
1: Yeah.
0: And you're like, listen, bitch, I'm the...
1: God damn it.
0: Yeah.
1: Dang it. Sorry.
0: Yeah.
1: Here it comes.
0: You've got quite the mouth on you.
7: Third one.
1: Sorry.
0: Yeah. Damn, Bella, you potty mouth.
4: You're getting worked up there.
0: Now, Bella, speaking of which, have you ever been in jail before? It's kind of a badge of honor. Like, we're not going to ever... never going to judge you on anything.
1: No, but, I mean, I have been handcuffed before.
0: Really?
1: Yeah.
0: In a non-sexual deal by a law enforcement?
2: She begged for that.
1: Both.
0: Really?
2: They there.
1: In all different ways, I guess.
0: So even when
1: I was young.
0: You've been handcuffed.
1: I handcuffed myself when I was young.
0: By police officers and also sexual partners. Now, Bella, are you bi or do you like
2: she's everything.
0: What's your sexuality?
1: I would say I'm bi. I like girls, I like guys.
0: You're on and being the superstar that you are, the champion of the LFC, do you have a lot of guys that proposition you at the fights, and then and it sounds like the one girl that you've beat up or you guys double DQ scissor deal, is that your road partner? Like, is that, do you room with her on the road and then you guys get a little crazy afterwards?
1: Yeah, I mean, we haven't really stayed in a hotel together too much. It's only been a couple events. Every other event's been kind of like, do your own thing. And I've always kind of did my own thing versus kind of influences. But yeah, me and the double scissor girl, Jolene Hex, yeah, we have stayed in a hotel room together.
0: And messed around?
1: We've gotten close to it.
0: What do you mean?
1: I know me and another girl played footsie in a bed one time together. Oh. And then I know another girl that was on the coach on the team tried to take me to Rome to meet her mom.
0: Oh, really?
1: Yeah.
0: That means, listen, you know,
1: I'm not going to say no names.
0: A girl doesn't want to take another girl to Rome unless you take her right around the farm quite nicely. Nobody wants to fly your ass.
1: Time. Do everything to me.
0: All right. I mean, I'm almost out of dump.
2: I mean, I was just thinking, I'm going, man, we're running out of dump.
0: I'm running out of dump, which means you've cussed so many times that my safety mechanism is stressed out, and we have to give it some time to build up. So that being said, I think you're proclaiming to be, when you potentially hook up in a bisexual lesbian type way, that you are the receiver, not the giver. In a nice way, we could say it.
1: Pretty much, yeah.
0: You don't do much work. You lay back and just enjoy the hotness, if you will.
1: Yeah, unless I get paid to...
0: Right. Yeah, unless you get paid otherwise. Right. Now, Amber, are you there this weekend on behalf of the Power Spank deal?
8: Yes, I will be there.
0: Now, are you going to do... Like, do you, at that point, what do you, like, wear a... A tea bag or a thong bikini, and you kind of like bend over and they slap you on the ass? Is that how it goes?
8: I think so. I wasn't sure if it was me doing it or them.
0: I got to think both. I got to think you do it, and then she says, okay, now you bend over and you do it.
8: I'm not against it.
0: Now, is spanking part of your repertoire when you're, messing around a little bit? Do you like spanking?
8: Yes, actually, sometimes.
0: Right.
8: It's not consistently, because it does have...
0: You mean repeatedly in the same area where you'll start get to welt or something like that?
8: Yeah, you gotta change the areas.
0: Now, what's your sexuality? Are you bisexual? I think almost all strippers are entertainers, I should say, dancers are bisexual, I think.
8: For the most part. I mean, you have, the people that are just straight, and then you have people who are just straight lesbian, and then you have the bis.
0: And you're a bi.
8: I am.
0: Right. So what do you, your most recent experience was with a man or a woman?
8: Oh.
0: So the last time you messed around, which could have been last night, could have been this morning, and could have been. Yeah. Let's answer that. Let's answer that in two different phases, Amber. When is the last time you messed around?
8: Oh, gosh.
7: On the way here.
8: With myself.
2: Don't lie about it.
0: Bella made me bury my head in her lap on the way over here. And I know you can't talk back to Bella.
8: I could show her my little trick. I call it the
0: easy.
8: The human vibrator.
0: Easy, okay. I show her my trick, and then yeah. so.
8: Listen, we all have to have tricks up our sleeve, okay?
0: Of course. So Amber, when's the last time you messed around?
2: Got no sleeves on.
0: With a man or a woman?
8: So it was probably with
2: both.
8: I would say both.
0: You had a threesome?
8: Not necessarily. It was more her, and he was kind of like just watching.
0: Watching you and her?
8: Yes.
2: He was a simpleton.
0: Well.
8: Yeah. No, he was just trying to be respectful.
0: No, screw respect. I got you and another girl doing a lappy-lappy smurf gimmick. I am not being
2: you
0: Johnny.
2: You get beat for a living.
0: I'm not.
2: Really?
8: Some people are just a little more nervous about
0: it. Nervous? You and another girl going at it? I'm telling you one thing. I'm 60 years old. I could get where I needed to be.
8: See, that's what I thought.
0: Oh.
8: And I just go with the flow.
0: So he was invited to potentially participate, but he couldn't get game worthy?
8: Say the least, yes.
0: Wow. Think about how much of a loser you got to be there. You got Amber and another chick going at it, and they're like, come on, come over here and get some. And you're like, I can't.
4: You're sitting
0: in
4: the corner.
0: You're sitting in a corner because you can't get, you can't party.
8: Well, there's some people just like to sit there and watch. Yeah, pretty much.
0: What, and just watch?
8: Yeah.
1: They're a cook.
8: That happens a lot.
0: Did you let it be known that you are invited, sir? Or
8: I always
0: uncle or whoever the hell it was?
8: I always put it out there, but I want them to be comfortable at the end of the day because, for my profession, I'm...
0: So did you say, hey Johnny, if you want to jump into some of this hotness, come on in here.
8: To other people.
0: And he was like, listen, I just rather watch. What a whack job! You got these two chicks going at it. So Amber, this is your first, power spank deal. You really don't have any idea what's going on.
8: No,
0: but
8: not
0: can
8: at
0: you
8: all.
0: Slap a bitch's ass pretty hard? You think?
8: Yeah, 100%.
0: Okay, all right.
8: We'll see. A couple months ago, I would probably say a couple months ago, I did fracture my hand.
0: Well, that's not good if you're in a power slap competition.
8: But I've been healing, and it is my strong hand.
0: Right.
8: So we're going to see how this works out.
0: It's power spank. It's the first power spank they've ever done. It'll be at OCC on Sunday. The festivities with everything start at 7:00. That includes, I think you guys are doing a wrestling gimmick too, the Shine On.
4: Yes.
0: Yeah. So Shine On Wrestling is going to be part of the festivities along with the LFC, the Lingerie Fighting Championships, with Bella defending her title, mm-hmm. even as foul-mouthed as she is. I'm sure she'll be screaming obscenities at the match.
1: Oh, I will.
2: Is there a belt for the slapping contest? Like, do you win a belt like her?
8: Would I?
4: No, I think they do, yes.
0: Yeah. But this is the first one they've ever done. So
2: you're going to cheat to get to that belt?
4: And I think that Dr. Dan Diaco
2: like cup your
4: is
2: hand
4: be the
2: when
4: judge.
2: You smack her or your fingernails poke into her butt.
0: So Bella. Bella, I know that you had somebody else do your boob job, but the number one plastic surgeon in all of Tampa, Florida, Dr. Dan Diaco, who's also part of this show, is going to be one of the judges this Sunday at OCC.
2: So don't be telling him you got him from somewhere else. Tell him you got him from him, and he won't remember because he's done so many.
1: Okay.
2: And you got a better off chance of winning.
1: I like it.
0: Plus, he's very rich, and he's single. So just to throw that part in there. I'm just saying. I mean, Bella, you seem like a person that really knows how, that is a smart, streetwise person. So I can flirt with the number one plastic surgeon in town that's a millionaire and single. And I, if I was Bella, I'd maybe do a little flirting on that deal, right? Mm-hmm. You know when to flirt, not to flirt.
1: Well, yeah. And being a judge, I mean, you never know. I mean, my thing is always falling into judges' tables. So
0: right. Oh, that's your thing.
2: Yeah, knock the hell out of Dan.
1: Hands-on experience there.
2: That would be funny as hell. Yeah. What happened, Dan? Like why you got that. Black eye? So, Bella hit me.
0: Yeah.
1: Bella, the black eye from Smash.
0: You are dirty. You are
1: fine. I am. I'm
0: straight
1: so
0: from Joliet.
1: Bad.
0: What would you expect Dang from it. Joliet, Illinois?
1: I think please. I'm like
0: 600 cc's?
1: I'm like a 30
2: you
1: now.
2: You wear them every
1: like
2: day
1: 30,
2: and you don't know what size they are?
1: Like no, because it just keeps... I started gaining weight because I wanted to get bigger. Mm-hmm. So I'm like, I don't know, like a 36, 38 H now.
0: Look at you. Well, listen, ladies, I appreciate you swinging by. Anybody that wants more information on this can go to OCCRoadhouse.com. It has a really good flyer with a shine on. with the lingerie fighting stuff, and then with the power. Now, let me. I don't see power spank on here anywhere.
4: If you scroll up a little bit, it should be. See the opening act power spank.
0: Oh yeah, okay. Because
4: it's just starting. Yeah, it's
0: opening act power spank. That's where Amber, the daytime dancer. Well,
2: how many involved in that? How many?
0: How many?
8: Two girls, me and one other.
0: Oh, so it's just you and her?
1: No, there's a roster of like eight.
4: There's eight of them.
8: Yeah. See, I'm coming in.
2: So did they fight it out? Amber, the winner versus winner.
0: I'm not trying to be mean, Amber, but you seem too sweet, Amber, to do any of this nonsense. You seem like you're just such a sweet girl. Whereas Bella, I wouldn't mess with her. Like I would not mess with her.
8: Well, the nice ones is the ones you got to watch out for.
0: I guess, but I mean, you just seem so nice, and Bella just seems like she's ready to whip some ass.
1: I am. Every morning.
0: And cuss you out.
1: Every morning.
0: She wants to beat your ass ready and then call you a no good mother effer. Zero right to your face.
8: Listen, slapping butt with like belts and stuff, that's my forte. Mm. I'll take people in the back and put a belt around their neck and whip them in the back.
0: Well, this is getting more crazier by the minute. Now we're turning into a dominatrix gimmick.
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0: 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Bella, the reigning champion, Bella Inc., she defends her title this Sunday. And Amber, the dancer from Oz, who's bisexual and is just sweetest pie, is part of an eight-person competition as part of the power spanking. So I wish both you ladies the best. And more importantly, thank you for swinging by. And we will have somebody there representing the show. Lummy, should we get Dan some promotional stuff to hand out?
4: Of course.
0: Or do you think Bella or either, if we gave him a Bubba Army, a girl's Bubba Army shirt, they might wear it in the ring, maybe? I don't know. Maybe we can ask them.
2: Cut it up and make it look cool.
8: I can do that.
0: Yeah, fantastic. Yeah, there you go. Well, listen, ladies. Let's get a hold of merch quick. See if we can get these girls some swag.
4: All right.
0: On their way out, and more importantly, Sunday, if you want to see it live in person, it's happening at OCC.
2: Don't be mean to merch quick. She got a gun.
0: Gene, shut up.
8: Oh my God.
0: God. Go to OCC on 49th and 19. And watch this. Get there, I'd say, by 6 o'clock. Maybe have a little something to eat. They got great food.
2: Good food.
0: And then 7 o'clock, all of this craziness starts. Bella and Amber, we appreciate you.
8: Can I add one more thing?
0: Anything you want, honey.
8: Oh, love you guys.
0: You got an OnlyFans?
8: You know what's crazy? I've been trying to do OnlyFans. But
0: you should, sweetheart.
8: They won't allow me.
0: Why? You're too dirty?
8: Probably that. No, they just won't accept my ID for some reason.
0: Mm. All right, so what were you going to throw in real fast before we leave?
8: Well, speaking of promotions, I would love if all you guys can come to Oz on October 30th for a Halloween party.
0: Friday the 30th.
2: Bitch, you just heard me say I'm married.
0: Not everything's about you, Jane. She's sending an invitation to everybody watching, listening, or participating on the show. Gene, it's not always about you, buddy. It's not always about you.
4: Think she's hitting on him.
0: Friday, October 30th at Oz. They're having a Halloween party, and more specifically, ask for Amber when you go there. Bella, good luck with your potty mouth and your scissoring technique.
8: Amber, her name is BB.
0: And what's that?
8: Dancer name is BB.
0: Oh, you're BB.
8: Yes.
0: Okay, ask for BB. She's a hot bisexual chick that likes threesomes. We will be back in a little bit.
9: Yep, he insulted everyone during that last break. The Bubba the Love Sponge Show returns after these words.

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3: Let me get a hold of the handler there, the guy from Oz. I took a couple pics with the girls and get them to you so that we can post them up in various pieces. Postists. Appreciate everybody. James Donahue, 843, Bubba Today, large.
4: I love you, Sarah.
3: Johnny K, large. Seth Wiley, thank you so much. Sarah, everybody loves you for the just the painstaking task of being with this crazy animal. Thank you, my friend. And by the way, good luck on the puppies, Sarah. I know those are coming soon.
5: Oh, man.
3: And thank God she's, works from home in the various various places that she works. I know it's multiple. She does the books for you and a bunch of... Sarah's real smart.
5: Yes, she is.
3: And thank God she's there to take care of the puppies, because I don't know that the average person that had a 9-to-5 job could handle that. 40-some puppies or however many puppies.
4: She'll be around 30.
3: That many?
4: Yeah, 14 to 14.
3: Don't forget Deadly Intentions. Go to our podcast, Deadly Intentions Show, and watch the real ins and outs and what Netflix lied to you about with regards to the Lizzie Borden story. Lizzie Borden story. Netflix really, really, really took some Hollywood liberties, if you will. It's at Deadly Intentions Show, whether it's on Facebook or YouTube. I'd love to...
4: What should I watch first? Which one?
3: Watch this one. Watch anyone, Gene.
6: Yeah.
3: Just watch, my friend. Okay?
4: Yeah, I got it.
3: Lummy, you got anything before we blast out of here? Are you doing a show?
6: Me and Marshall, we got to do some stuff after this.
3: Just say no.
6: No, probably not. We got some stuff.
3: And Gene, it sounds like you got a big job that's happening.
5: Yeah, I'm doing telephone poles.
3: I heard you giving the guys a little bit of a pep talk. Be like, listen, nobody just walking around there. I want you.
5: I know, because when I'm not there, they're listening to the show and laughing and sitting around. And then we got to get a little bit of white stuff done before the poles get here.
3: Thank you to Bella and Amber. Appreciate both of you. Of course, Bella Inc. is the champion of the Lingerie Fighting Championship. Is it LFC.com?
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3: LFCfights.com if you want to watch the pay-per-view that's happening on Sunday. If not, go to OCC 19 and 49th Street and watch it live. Dr. Dan, Bill Alfonso, and who else?
6: And
3: Matt Riddle as your celebrity judges that Sunday night. Hope to see you there. Have a great weekend.
7: Thanks for letting me finish.
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1: In studio right now, we have Bella and Amber.
3: Are they supposed to have earplugs on?
4: No, they don't have headphones.
3: No,
4: because there's only one. Macho's working on.
1: Well, they can probably hear us.
4: Yeah, they can hear us in here.
1: They haven't been hit so hard where they can't hear yet.
3: Are y'all on that picture?
1: Yeah, I think Bella.
5: I am.
3: Where are you at?
5: I'm centered.
1: Right here
3: in the front.
1: Right here.
5: The one with the belt. Yeah, that's me.
1: That's Bella.
3: Okay, you got a belt like that? Oh, you still got it on.
5: I got it right here.
1: She's got it right there.
5: I brought it with me.
1: So Bella, are you the reigning champion of the lingerie fighting championships?
5: Yes, sir. I currently am.
1: Yeah, and who did you beat to get the championship?
5: So the belt actually got stripped away from Jolene Hex.
1: Was there a controversy? Like, does Jolie, was Jolie, you know, really a man or something like that?
5: I don't think so. I'm not sure. I mean, she does fight like a man, so I'm not sure. But
1: did you ever have to fight Jolene?
5: Oh yes, me and her have fought quite a couple times. We're
1: really?
5: Like the best rivalry of LFC.
1: And,
5: actually,
1: and so you know, forgive me for not knowing all this stuff. You know, as I've just stumbled upon you guys this week, so I probably have should.
5: That's it.
1: I should have done it. I know.
5: Excuse my language.
1: It's okay. So you and this girl, what was her name again?
5: Jolene,
1: you and her have been battling for a while. What's your record versus Jolene?
5: Let's see.
3: She's beat you up more times than you beat her up.
5: She's been champion of the company for years before I stepped in.
1: Oh, then you had to come in, and now you're the champion.
5: Yeah.
1: Now, is she trying to get it back? Is she mad as hell?
5: I don't know. She was still European champion. We fought in Wales together. We both got a double knockout, so I still kept my belt.
1: Now, how does a double knockout? Does it mean like you guys both hit each other, both fell down?
5: We scissored each other out.
1: Whoa.
3: Wait a second, man. Right. Don't be getting mad at me. Getting kicked off the show.
1: Hold on. You guys scissor like a double DQ scissoring?
5: A double whammy, yeah.
1: So...
5: all up in there.
3: And so y'all hit it off at the same time?
5: Did you guys
1: take it back to the hotel room later that night?
5: We sure did. We share the same room.
1: Oh.
5: So that whole week.
3: Y'all practiced that move. So
1: They practiced
3: this
1: scissoring.
3: This stuff is made up.
1: They practiced the scissoring. Now, who are you fighting this Sunday?
5: I am actually fighting Miss Lauren Fogel again.
1: Okay.
3: Again. So she's played with her before.
5: We actually fought at the last event.
1: Okay, is Lauren on this flyer here?
3: No,
5: she's right next to me, the one in the pink.
1: Right
5: blonde
1: here.
5: Blonde hair, pink.
1: Oh, right
3: that
1: here.
3: Girl's tiny.
1: Right here? Ooh, I'd love to see you two fight it out.
5: Oh, yeah. She's an animal.
1: And you and her fought it out last. I'm assuming you won because you got the strap.
5: Yep. And she's back for more. So
3: do you always fight for the strap since you own it?
5: Yeah.
1: Yeah.
3: Every fight is a strap fight.
1: Well, because she's the reigning champion, so everybody's trying to get the belt.
3: Yeah,
1: so.
3: But Hogan didn't do that all the time. He had the belt, but he only fought for the belt from time to time.
1: The promoter will determine whether it's a title shot or not, but most of the time... with Bella, it will probably be a title shot because why else would she be fighting?
3: Like, right.
5: It would be a waste. All title all the time, baby.
1: Right, right. And a lot of times, a lot of federations, Gene, will pay you more if you're the champion. You get more money. So that's why Bella wants to hang on to that strap because it probably means more. If she wins as the champion, it's probably more money than if she won not being the champion, I'm thinking.
3: How about the Puerto Rican over there on the right?
1: Right here?
3: Yeah. Have you fought her before?
5: You don't want none of that, do you? Oh, her. So we've actually been on the same team for a long time together. So
3: you're kind of smart then.
5: So, yeah, and she's definitely...
1: She looks like a badass.
5: She's definitely bigger than me.
3: She's
5: definitely
3: you look at her.
5: A weight and
3: she's
5: height difference. Yeah. So, yeah.
6: She comes from the project, so she knows how to fight.
5: She's tall.
7: Gene, why do you guys say she's from the project? You don't even know.
6: You can look at the hairdo. They don't sell that on Main Street.
7: Bella, welcome to my world, dealing with this grown man who gets us in trouble more than you could ever think.
6: Wait a second. Did I just tell the truth?
5: You can say whatever you want.
7: Well, Gene, the truth is she's probably not from the
6: hood. You know where she come
7: from. She's not from the hood, Gene. What if she grew up very affluent and her parents wanted to give her cornrows?
3: She wouldn't be on this picture.
5: I came from Joliet, Illinois, so that's kind of technically
7: the hood.
5: Well,
7: first of all, only I can appreciate that because I come from Indiana.
3: Joliet, Illinois is a tough place.
7: No, Joliet, sure Illinois is home of the
5: state. That's why I'm champion.
7: It's the state. It's where the Illinois State Penitentiary is.
3: That's right.
5: Sure in Joliet. My godfather was in there.
7: Yeah. Your godfather was
3: I
7: in the pen?
3: So right.
5: Thank God my dad wasn't.
7: How long, how long was your godfather in there for?
5: I don't know, but he was in there maybe once, maybe two times.
7: That's a rough.
3: That's a lot.
5: Well, he's still alive, so.
3: Good for him.
7: Really? Wow.
5: Yeah.
7: Really?
5: Yeah.
7: So Bella, you're taking on again. Who you're taking on this Sunday?
5: Lauren Fogel.
7: And you fought her before.
5: I have.
7: Now you're going to get her in a big scissor gimmick again? Is that like your closing move, or you know, are you just going to try to pound her face in?
5: You know, I'm going towards more MMA traffic this time versus pro wrestling style.
7: Right.
5: Yeah, I'm ready to ground and pound and put some boobies and some. I don't even want to say the bad words, but
7: I will tell you this.
5: In her face.
7: I will tell you
5: just
7: this.
5: Just all in her face. I don't know what to say.
7: That these ladies were such great sports that they came in more scantily clad than they are now, to the point where we had to make some provisions on her. But they were such a great attitude. They were ready to show it all, and they obviously have the equipment to show it all, but due to YouTube ramifications and various other platforms, if we
3: and
7: have
3: my wife
7: and Gene's wife and other situations, we had to actually clothe them a little bit. But they both walked in ready to, you know, to let it all hang out, for lack of a better term. And so we appreciate your guys' mindset. Unfortunately, the world that we live in, as you guys know, is so, you know, so soft that, you know, girls can't even really whip out their boobs anymore without getting in trouble. Now, Bella, when you guys fight, you know, obviously you're there in a fighting type arena or atmosphere. By the way, have you guys ever been to OCC, the place you're going on Sunday?
5: No, actually,
7: it's a
5: nice.
7: It's,
5: I looked at it through Google.
7: It's a great.
8: I went for a Christmas party.
7: Yeah, it's a great venue.
5: It looks nice.
7: Right?
8: Yeah.
7: So, Amber, you were there for a Christmas party.
8: I was.
7: What Christmas party?
8: It was the Oz Gentlemen's Club.
7: Oh yeah, you work at Oz.
8: Yes.
7: One of my all time favorites, especially the day shift. That's the best.
8: Oh, I go back and forth between day and night.
7: It just seems like a guy can get more for his money on the day shift than he can the night shift.
8: About day shift and night shift, there's a huge difference. Day shift is like more chatty and like let's just all get kind of sloshed. Night shift, they're just like rawr.
7: Well, yeah, the girls on the night shift, there's just naturally more customers in there, so there's more competition for the dudes. Whereas if you go there during the day shift, you can kind of talk a chick up, like you said, get a little more chatty,
8: absolutely,
7: get to know her a little bit, because you know she just has to be home by 7:30 for the babysitter.
8: Yep. Exactly.
7: Meanwhile, the bitches that roll in at night, they either have some baby daddy that's watching the kids or, you know, whatever, but they have a whole different... The girls at night will shake you down more than the girls during the day.
8: Oh, 100%.
7: Yeah. The girls during the day are nicer.
8: They're all gorgeous, though.
7: Oh, yeah, no, I'm not saying that any one shift's better than the other, but I think that just as a consumer, a guy gets a little bit more for his money, if you understand what I'm talking about, for the day shift. That girl,
8: absolutely.
7: That girl back in the VIP room at day shift, she'll go the extra mile. The girl at night, you get there at 10:15, and she's got six other guys that want to take her VIP. You ain't getting nothing.
8: No, we're gonna play hard to get.
7: So now, are you part of the Power Spank portion of this festivity?
8: That is correct.
7: Right. Now, do you know who? Like, this is the first. Now, the reason why we don't have any footage on Power Spank, now, we played some of the lingerie fighting championship footage. By the way, nearly 1 million subscribers on YouTube. So that's huge channel, and we were able to go and look at some of the, you know, here's the YouTube channel, and Bella, I think you're on here somewhere, are you not?
5: I am.
4: Yes, she is. Yes,
5: I'm on there a couple different places.
7: I'm trying to see where Bell. I got Holly and Maine.
4: If you go to that, see that little next to post, whatever that's called.
7: What, Lummy?
4: The next to post. See next to post. The I can't think
6: is
4: of the word.
6: Is that a Chinese girl?
7: You know where Lummy, spit it out. My executive next producer to, has to not be retarded. Post.
4: And then the microscope.
5: See, that's the double, microscope that's right here.
4: Next to post.
5: There.
4: Next to post. The thing next to the post. The little circle.
7: Yeah, this. This?
4: Well, on the bottom. See where it says next to post, playlist, post? Yeah, that.
7: And you take
4: Bella.
7: All right.
4: And the microscope.
7: There we go. I mean, that's called the search engine, you idiot. Just, okay?
4: Search engine, sorry.
5: I would put Bella Inc. because there's like three other Bellas on the team.
7: Okay.
6: Why?
5: Yeah, I don't know.
6: You're not strong enough to keep your own name?
7: Well, you're not the best Bella of all.
5: Everybody wants to
7: I would
5: take
7: say
5: my name
7: if you got
5: the best,
7: if you got the championship Bella, you're the bestest right. Bella of all.
5: I know,
7: right?
5: I am.
7: So if you had to, for us to get a just a kind of an overview, how about this? How about this one right here? The Carter versus Inc. LFC 32, or the or maybe the you versus Genevieve. Which one would you think that we should give the audience?
6: We're going to get more for our money in the daytime here.
5: both of them are good fights.
7: Which one do you? Which one do you prefer? How about this one? Would you like this one?
5: Sure.
7: Okay, we'll play this one.
5: Yeah.
7: And
5: so that was at Sturgis, actually.
7: Sturgis. Oh, you're at Sturgis?
5: Yeah. Yes, yeah.
7: Gene, you've been to Sturgis, haven't you?
6: Yeah, I've been there one time.
5: Yeah,
6: wherever. Long ride.
7: Yeah.
6: Too
5: yeah,
6: long.
5: We were in London and Wales last year, last July.
7: I got to tell you, that dark-haired chick's pretty, she's put together pretty nice.
5: She is, don't, but I mean, I spear
7: the hell out of her?
5: Hell out of her. Yeah.
7: You spear her?
6: You speared her.
7: Look at her.
5: I speared her. Like a fish.
7: Like a Goldberg type spear?
5: Yep. She didn't know what was going on. I didn't know either. I didn't know that I had that much energy when I did it either. It's too much showing of her. What's going on?
9: With a professional record of 37 inches tall, weighed in at 125 pounds.
7: Bella's got some hops.
5: I do.
7: Oh, she just caught
5: her bitch. I hop like a bunny.
7: She said, come on, bitch. I can read lips. Watch Bella. She says, come on, bitch. Watch. Come on, bitch.
8: All I'm watching is the boobs.
7: Yeah, that's all Amber's watching is the knockers. Those
5: I
7: are some big knockers.
5: Too. I'm like the one with the boobs of Bella.
7: How long have you had those knockers, Bella? Those are nice knockers.
5: I got them in 2016 down in Tampa, Florida.
7: Dr.
5: Thank
7: Diaco.
5: You, Dr. Castellano.
7: Okay.
5: Tampa.
7: Tampa, Florida has by far the best plastic surgeons in the entire country.
5: They sure do. My doctor was amazing.
7: She looks a little gothed out. She a little goth.
5: Kinda. A little bit, yeah.
7: And you kind of look like a California, you know, kind of California chick. And she looks like a goth chick. You know what I'm saying? I will tell you this.
5: I mean,
7: referee,
5: I am wearing a latex medical outfit right there.
7: Yeah, there's a lot of guys that are seeking medical attention. Now, what about the referee? She's pretty hot.
5: Yeah, that's Daisy Ducati.
7: Daisy Ducati.
5: Yeah, she's been in a bunch of...
6: Yes, Bella is ready.
7: Let me get into the action here. This is the stare down.
6: Are we going to see it?
4: This is just the intros.
7: Yeah, this is just the intros. Yeah.
8: Of course not.
6: Daisy asked her to keep it clean.
7: She looks like a vampire. Like she bites the back side of the neck.
6: They can't even touch gloves.
5: I think you need to like search like maybe my highlights. I think that's probably what you're looking for.
4: Well, that one, the one right above it had, I think, what, 8?
7: Right here?
4: You know, the one that had 250,000 views.
7: What's that?
4: The one right, yeah, the Bella Inc. Brooke Geely had, or...
5: Like the highlights...
4: No, no, down, right there.
7: Right there?
4: Yeah.
7: Is this the Bella highlights?
4: This is just a fight.
10: Okay.
4: Got a lot of views.
10: No striking.
7: Now, Bella, do you put your hair back when you're fighting, or do you leave it long like that? You'd think the girls would pull it if you leave it long.
5: Yeah, it all depends. Well, hair pulling really isn't allowed.
7: Yeah.
5: In LFC. Some girls still do it.
6: Poking in the eye.
11: Love it,
6: but I do it.
11: There you see. Oh! Wow. Quite a series of reverses there. Saw right away Bella Inc. showing her striking advantage. Fogel showing her power.
5: This one that we're watching, I actually lost this one.
7: Oh, Bella!
5: Yeah. So,
7: way to pick one that she got beaten.
5: So, let me tell you a story on this one. This was during COVID, and I just got done having a C-section. 3 weeks.
7: I thought you were going to say, I just got done having a threesome. Man, it's getting hotter by the minute. Nothing could be less sexier than a C-section.
5: Oh, that'd be a little bit easier,
7: I was looking for a threesome, and I got a C-section. God dang it. Anyway, Bella, continue on. I'm so sorry. I thought we just got off the Cornell stuff. I'm thinking we're going to go right into a hot threesome, and you had a kid instead. All right, no problem. Continue on.
5: I don't know if I want to continue on after
6: that. She went
5: that.
6: Straight for the cut, too.
7: Yeah.
11: The other one did. Game.
3: I know where she's weak
7: now, Bella,
3: right
7: you're
3: there.
7: You're on the bottom here, aren't you, Bella?
5: I am, yes.
7: Yeah. Now, but you do have her, like, you got your legs locked.
5: Scissoring.
7: Yeah. Oh, okay.
11: Wants to fight to be.
7: She's actually throwing some bombs on you right now. Look at him.
11: Oh, nice work there. Kind of switched things over, but left the leg behind in a little bit of trouble here. Jockeying for position. You have a neutral spot here.
7: That's, is this a double scissoring kind of deal? Bella?
5: Yeah, it's different from me and Joey.
7: I mean, I don't know that I can play a lot of this. Oh, here's Bella. Is this where you get? No, you're. Are you getting choked out there, Bella?
5: Yeah.
3: That's right.
7: Yeah. Do you tap?
3: Was that you tapping?
5: I'm trying to remember.
11: Did she tap? Oh!
5: Maybe, yeah. Yeah, that was a tap on that one.
7: Bella,
5: yeah.
7: You tapped.
5: Yeah. I've lost only a couple fights.
3: How long ago was that?
5: That was in 2020.
7: Yeah, this was 6 years
3: okay.
7: ago.
3: So you got some better practice.
7: Yeah, she's refined her skill set.
3: You sucked then.
5: Yeah, I did.
3: I sent you her highlights.
5: Well, I was worried about my stomach.
3: Oh, there you go.
5: Yeah. You know,
4: it's she's worried COVID about too.
7: Yeah, yeah. She was also worried about her baby. She didn't want to, you know, her baby not to have a mama. You know.
5: You know.
7: God, I don't know.
10: The stay strong. Team with a background in boxing, standing 5'7" tall, weighing in at 125 pounds, and fighting out of Las Vegas, Nevada.
7: Bella.
5: So this is the highlight.
7: That looks good as hell.
5: This is what I'm looking
3: at. You chubbed up a little bit since then.
8: Oh, there's the
11: big guy. She started big shots to the body as well.
3: Oh, wow. This is a cage match?
7: They cage it up.
5: Wow. Yeah, LFC was in a cage first, and then we transitioned into a pro wrestling ring. It all depends on, I guess, the events and what they hold, because when we were in London and Wales last July, that was in a cage. But the past ones have been...
7: In a ring.
5: In the ring, yeah.
7: It's probably based on, like, if they have elevated seating or not, or, you know, whether they can, or if it's not elevated. Probably non-elevated seating would lead to being in a ring, whereas elevated seating where they could actually see over the cage, you know, potentially could be, you know, in a cage if the seating was elevated where they could see above the cage.
3: Do you make more money if you, you know, take it easy on the girl and fight easy for a long time, or just walk in there and knock her out with her right front?
5: And, yeah, no, this is if you win, you win. It's not okay. Any extra.
7: Do they have, does the promoter
5: money.
7: Have like knockout of the night,
5: I mean,
7: or anything like that?
5: I'm sorry?
7: Does the promoter have like knockout of the night, or, you know, choke out of the night, or anything like that?
5: No, we don't have that.
7: Now, is this you getting choked out again?
5: Where?
7: Right here. On the screen.
4: Yeah.
5: Yeah, that's the same one that
4: we were
5: looking at.
4: That's the 2020.
7: Why are they putting that on the highlights?
3: Because it's a good one.
4: No, you're off the highlights now. You're on. You're back in that fight.
7: Oh, okay.
4: There's the highlights.
7: There's the highlights. I'm so sorry. There you go. It's okay.
11: Who comes with at least one very big fan in the broadcast booth.
7: That is true. Bella, I will tell you, you are put together. I will tell you that.
5: Thank you.
7: You are put together, and I hope that you beat the crap out of it. Now, what's the scouting report on the person you're fighting? You fought him before.
5: And yes.
7: What are their strengths versus your weaknesses, and your weaknesses versus their strengths?
5: So I'm a boxer. She's kind of a brawler.
7: Is she a ground? Is she going to want to go to the ground, and
5: yeah,
7: you want to stand up? Yeah, including.
5: I don't know. I do have more experience fighting.
7: Sounds
5: than
7: like
5: does.
7: You've been known to
5: but
7: be using your vagina too.
5: She was in
7: too.
5: Jail for a little bit. So
7: hold on. She was in jail.
5: Yeah. So
7: really, what'd she get him?
5: I don't even know. But she was in jail for a little bit, so she just got out of jail.
3: You
5: so
3: don't think any of
5: I'm
3: these girls are good girls? Do you?
7: No, they're all bad girls.
5: Okay, yeah.
7: I mean, you know, these girls all have a small. A fragment of being bad.
5: Yeah,
7: you know, somewhere. Good girls don't do all. You know, like, you know,
8: it's kind of attractive.
4: Do you guys have like who? Does, exactly. Do you guys have someone that like runs the locker room? Like, or do you run the locker room?
5: We all just go in there and do our own thing. Actually, all the girls in the company so far have been good. We haven't had no issues.
7: Do
5: or
7: they?
5: Anything.
7: Any girl gets a little full of themselves?
5: Yeah.
7: Yeah, really?
5: So
7: what happened there? She was getting a little mouthy backstage.
5: Yeah, no, it's just not. Just not being a team player. So.
7: Thinking she's all that?
5: Yeah.
7: And you're like, listen, bitch, I'm the... Yeah,
5: God damn it.
7: Yeah.
5: Dang it.
7: Yeah,
5: sorry.
7: Yeah.
5: Here it comes.
7: You've got quite
5: let
7: the
5: me
7: mouth
5: not talk
7: on
5: about
4: third
5: me.
4: One, too.
7: Yeah, third one.
5: Sorry.
7: Yeah. Damn, Bella, you potty mouth.
4: You're getting worked up there.
7: Now, Bella, speaking of which, have you ever been in jail before? Now listen, it's kind of a badge.
3: It's
7: kind of a badge of honor. Like we're not gonna ever. Never gonna judge you on anything.
5: No, but I mean, I have been handcuffed before.
7: Really?
5: Yeah.
7: In a non-sexual deal by a law enforcement.
3: She begged for that.
5: Both.
7: Really?
3: See there.
5: In all different ways, I guess.
7: So you've
5: even
7: been,
5: when I was young.
7: You've been handcuffed.
5: I handcuffed myself when I was young.
7: By police officers and also sexual partners. Now, Bella, are you bi or do you like
3: she's everything.
7: What's your sexuality?
5: I would say I'm bi. I like girls, I like guys.
7: You're on and being the superstar that you are, the champion of the LFC, do you have a lot of guys that proposition you at the fights, and then do you have a lot, and it sounds like the one girl that you've beat up, or you guys double DQ scissor deal, is that your road partner? Like, is that, do you room with her on the road and then you guys get a little crazy afterwards?
5: Yeah, I mean, we haven't really stayed in a hotel together too much. It's only been a couple events. Every other event's been kind of like do your own thing, and I've always kind of did my own thing versus kind of influences. But yeah, me and the double scissor girl, Jolene Hex, yeah, we have stayed in a hotel room together.
7: And messed around?
5: We've gotten close to it.
7: What do you mean?
5: I know me and another girl played footsie in a bed one time together. No. And then I know another girl that was on the coach on the team tried to take me to Rome to meet her mom.
7: Oh, really?
5: Yeah.
7: That means, listen, you know,
5: I'm not going to say no names.
7: A girl doesn't want to take another girl to Rome unless you taking her right around the farm quite nicely. Nobody wants to fly your ass.
5: Multiple times. Do everything to me.
7: All right. Listen, I mean, I'm almost out of dump.
3: I was just thinking, I'm going, man, we're running out of dump.
7: I'm running out of dump, which means you've cussed so many times that my safety mechanism is stressed out. and we have to give it some time to build up. So that being said, I think you're proclaiming to be, when you potentially hook up in a bisexual lesbian type way, that you are the receiver, not the giver. In a nice way, we could say it.
5: Pretty much, yeah.
7: You don't do much work. You lay back and just enjoy the hotness, if you will.
5: Yeah, unless I get paid to.
7: Right. Yeah, unless you get paid otherwise. Right. Now, Amber, are you there this weekend on behalf of the Power Spank deal?
12: Yes, I will be there.
7: Now, are you going to do, at that point, what do you, wear a tee back or a thong bikini and you kind of, bend over and they slap you on the ass? Is that how it goes?
12: I think so. I wasn't sure if it was me doing it or them.
7: I got to think both. I got to think you do it, and then she says, okay, now you bend over and you do it.
12: I'm not against it.
7: Now, is spanking part of your repertoire when you're, messing around a little bit? Do you like spanking?
12: Yes, actually, sometimes.
7: Right.
12: It's not consistently, because it does have...
7: You mean repeatedly in the same area where you'll start get to welt or something like that?
12: Yeah, you have to change the areas.
7: Now, what's your sexuality? Are you bisexual? I think almost all strippers are entertainers, I should say. Dancers are bisexual, I think.
12: For the most part. I mean, you have, the people that are just straight, and then you have people who are just straight lesbian, and then you have the bis.
7: And you're a bi.
12: I am.
7: Right, so... What do you, your most recent experience was with a man or a woman?
12: Oh.
7: So the last time you messed around, which could have been last night, could have been this morning, it could have been. Yeah, let's answer that. Let's answer that in two different phases, Amber. When is the last time you messed around?
12: Oh, gosh.
4: On the way here.
3: With myself. don't lie about it.
7: Bella made honestly, me. Bella made me bury my head in her lap on the way over here. And I you can't talk back together. To Bella.
12: I could show her my little trick. I call it
7: easy.
12: The human vibrator.
7: Easy, okay. I show her my trick, and then so.
12: Listen, we all have to have tricks up our sleeve, okay?
7: Of course. So Amber, when's the last time you messed around
3: got no sleeves on.
7: With a man or a woman?
8: So it was probably with
3: both.
8: I would say both.
7: You had a threesome?
8: Not necessarily. It was more her, and he was kind of like just watching.
7: Watching you and her?
8: Yes.
3: He was a simpleton.
7: Well.
8: Yeah. No, he was just trying to be respectful.
7: No, screw respect. I got you and another girl doing a lappy-lappy Smurf gimmick. I am not being Johnny.
3: You get beat for a living.
7: I'm not.
3: Really?
8: Some people are just a little more nervous about
7: it. Nervous? You and another girl going at it? I'm telling you one thing. I'm 60 years old. I could get where I needed to be.
8: See, that's what I thought.
7: Oh.
8: I just go with the flow.
7: So he was invited to potentially participate, but he couldn't get game worthy?
8: Say the least, yes.
7: Wow. Think about how much of a loser you got to be there. You got Amber and another chick going at it, and they're like, come on, come over here and get some. And you're like, I can't.
4: You're sitting in the corner.
7: You're sitting in a corner because you can't get, you can't party.
8: Well, there's some people just like to sit there and watch. Yeah, pretty much.
7: What, just watch?
8: Yeah.
5: They're a cook.
8: That happens a lot.
7: Did you let it be known that you are invited, sir? Or
8: I always
7: uncle or whoever the hell it was?
8: I always put it out there, but I want them to be comfortable at the end of the day because, for my profession, I'm...
7: So did you say, hey, Johnny, if you want to jump into some of this hotness, come on in here.
8: To other people.
7: And he was like, listen, I just rather watch. What a whack job. You got these two chicks going at it. So Amber, this is your first, power spank deal. You really don't have any idea what's going on.
8: No,
7: but can
8: all.
7: You slap a bitch's ass pretty hard, you think?
8: Yeah, 100%.
7: Okay. All right.
8: We'll see. A couple months ago, I would probably say a couple months ago, I did fracture my hand.
7: Well, that's not good if you're in a power slap competition.
8: But I've been healing, and it is my strong hand.
7: Right.
8: We're going to see how this works out.
7: It's power spank. It's the first power spank they've ever done. It'll be at OCC on Sunday. The festivities with everything start at 7 o'clock. That includes, I think you guys are doing a wrestling gimmick, too, the Shine On.
4: Yes.
7: Yeah, so Shine On Wrestling is going to be part of the festivities, along with the LFC, the Lingerie Fighting Championships, with Bella defending her title, mm-hmm. even as foul-mouthed as she is. I'm sure she'll be screaming obscenities at the match.
5: Oh, I will.
3: Is there a belt for the slapping contest? Like, do you win a belt like her?
7: Yeah,
8: would I?
4: No, I think they do, yes.
7: Yeah. But this is the first one they've ever done. So
3: you're going to cheat to get to that belt?
4: And I think that Dr. Dan Diaco is going to be the judge.
3: Like, cup your hand when you smack her, or your fingernails poke into her butt.
7: So, Bella.
8: All you hear is,
7: Bella, I know that you had somebody else do your boob job, but the number one plastic surgeon in all of Tampa, Florida, Dr. Dan Diaco, who's also part of this show, is going to be one of the judges this Sunday at OCC.
13: So don't be telling him you got him from somewhere else. Tell him you got him from him, and he won't remember because he's done so many.
5: Okay.
3: And you got a better off chance of winning.
7: I like it. Plus, he's very rich, and he's single. So just to throw that part in there. I'm just saying. I mean, Bella, you seem like a person that really knows how, that is a smart, streetwise person. So I can flirt with the number one plastic surgeon in town that's a millionaire and single. And I, if I was Bella, I'd maybe do a little flirting on that deal, right? Mm. You know when to flirt, not to flirt.
5: Well, yeah. And being a judge, I mean, you never know. I mean, my thing is always falling into judges' tables. So
7: right. Oh, that's your thing.
3: Yeah, knock the hell out of Dan.
5: Hands on.

0: wants more information on this can go to OCCroadhouse.com. It has a really good flyer with the shine on, with the lingerie fighting stuff, and then with the power. Now, let me, I don't see power spank on here anywhere.
1: If you scroll up a little bit, it should be, see the opening act power spank?
0: Oh, yeah. Okay.
1: Because it's just starting. Yeah. It's
0: opening act power spank. That's where Amber, the daytime dancer, well,
2: how many involved in that? How many?
3: Yeah, how many? Two girls, me and one other.
0: Oh, so it's just you and her?
4: No, there's a roster of like eight. I think there's eight of them.
1: Eight of them.
3: Yeah. See, I'm coming in. Eight.
2: So did they fight it out? Amber, the winner versus winner.
0: I'm not trying to be mean, Amber, but you seem too sweet, Amber, to do any of this nonsense. You seem like you're just such a sweet girl. Whereas Bella, I wouldn't mess with her. Like I would not mess with her.
3: Well, the nice ones is the ones you got to watch out for.
0: I guess, but I mean, you just seem so nice, and Bella just seems like she's ready to whip some ass.
4: I am. Every morning.
0: And cuss you out.
4: Every morning.
0: She wants to beat your ass ready and then call you a no good mother effer. Zero like to your face. Real
3: quick. Listen, slapping butt with like belts and stuff, that's my forte. Mm. I'll take people in the back and put a belt around their neck and whip them in the back.
0: Well, this is getting more crazier by the minute. Now we're turning into a dominatrix gimmick.
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0: 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Bella, the reigning champion, Bella Inc., she defends her title this Sunday. And Amber, the dancer from Oz, who's bisexual and is just sweetest pie, is part of an eight-person competition as part of the power spanking. So I wish both of you ladies the best. And more importantly, thank you for swinging by. And we will have somebody there representing the show. Lummy, should we get Dan some promotional stuff to hand out?
1: Of course.
0: Or do you think Bella or either, if we gave him a Bubba Army, a girl's Bubba Army shirt, they might wear it in the ring, maybe? I don't know. Maybe we can ask them.
2: Cut it up and make it look cool.
3: I can do that.
0: Yeah, fantastic. Yeah, there you go. Well, listen, ladies, let's get a hold of merch quick, see if we can get these girls some swag on their way out. Yeah. And more importantly, Sunday, if you want to see it live in person, it's happening at OCC.
2: Don't be mean to merch quick. She got a gun.
0: Gene, shut up.
3: Oh, my God.
0: God. Go to OCC on 49th and 19th. And watch this. Get there, I'd say, by 6 o'clock. Maybe have a little something to eat. They got great food.
2: Good food.
0: And then 7 o'clock, all of this craziness starts. Bella and Amber, we appreciate you.
3: Can I add one more thing?
0: Anything you want, honey.
3: Oh, love you guys.
0: You got an OnlyFans?
3: You know what's crazy? I've been trying to do OnlyFans. But
0: you should, sweetheart.
3: They won't allow me.
0: Why? You're too dirty?
3: Probably that. No, they just won't accept my ID for some reason. Mm.
0: All right, so what were you going to throw in real fast before we leave?
3: Well, speaking of promotions, I would love if all you guys can come to Oz on October 30th for a Halloween party.
0: Friday the 30th.
2: Bitch, you just heard me say I'm married.
0: Not everything's about you, Jane. She's sending an invitation to everybody watching, listening, or participating on the show. Gene, it's not always about you, buddy. It's not always about you.
1: Think she's hitting on him.
0: Friday, October 30th at Oz. They're having a Halloween party, and more specifically, ask for Amber when you go there. Bella, good luck with your potty mouth and your scissoring technique.
3: Amber, her name is BB.
0: And what's that?
3: Dancer name is BB.
0: Oh, you're BB.
3: Yes.
0: Okay, ask for BB. She's a hot bisexual chick that likes threesomes. We will be back in a little bit.
5: Yep, he insulted everyone during that last break. The Bubba the Love Sponge Show returns after these words.

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3: Let me get a hold of the handler there, the guy from Oz. I took a couple pics with the girls and get them to you so that we could post them up in various pieces. Postists. Appreciate everybody. James Donahue, 843, Bubba Today, large.
4: Hello, Johnny, Sarah.
3: Johnny K, large. Seth Wiley, thank you so much. Sarah, everybody loves you for the just the painstaking task of being with this crazy animal.
4: Animal.
3: Thank you, my friend. And by the way, good luck on the puppies, Sarah. I know those are coming soon.
5: Oh, man.
3: And thank God she's, works from home in the various places that she works. I know it's multiple. She does the books for you and a bunch of... Sarah's real smart.
5: Yes, she is.
3: And thank God she's there to take care of the puppies, because I don't know that the average person that had a 9-to-5 job could handle that. 40-some puppies or however many puppies.
4: She'll be around 30.
3: That many?
4: Yeah, 14 to 14.
3: Don't forget Deadly Intentions. 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Lizzie Borden story. Netflix really, really, really took some Hollywood liberties, if you will. It's at Deadly Intentions Show, whether it's on Facebook or YouTube. I'd love to...
4: What should I watch first? Which one?
3: Watch this one. Watch anyone, Gene.
6: Yeah.
3: Just watch, my friend. Okay?
4: Yeah, I got it.
3: Lummy, you got anything before we blast out of here? Are you doing a show?
6: I don't know. Me and Walter got to do some stuff after this.
3: Just say no.
6: No, probably not. We got some stuff.
3: And Gene, it sounds like you got a big job that's happening.
5: Yeah, I'm doing telephone poles.
3: I heard you giving the guys a little bit of a pep talk. Be like, listen, nobody just walking around there. I want you to
5: I know, because when I'm not there, they're listening to the show and laughing and sitting around. And then we got to get a little bit of white stuff done before the poles get here.
3: Thank you to Bella and Amber. Appreciate both of you. Of course, Bella Inc. is the champion of the... Lingerie Fighting Championship. Go to, is it LFC.com?
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3: LFCfights.com if you want to watch the pay-per-view that's happening on Sunday. If not, go to OCC 19th and 49th Street and watch it live. Dr. Dan, Bill Alfonso, and who else? Matt Riddle as your celebrity judges that Sunday night. Hope to see you there. Have a great weekend.
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2: Tuesday, the 6th of October, 2026, myself, Dr. Dan Diaco, Macho Man Lummy. Jay will come in later. Working out some of the bugs of my new computer system, courtesy of Getabox. They got me a badass computer, and I'm learning how to navigate through it. But I really think we are having an internet issue or something. Any back in the engine room Lummy?
4: Yeah, he's scrambling. He's looking at it.
2: Are we having an internet issue for the building, or am I having an internet issue myself?
4: He's looking into it. I started having some problems here about 10 minutes ago with my internet here, so.
2: It's amazing. Like, we got the best internet available to man with a backup internet available to man as well.
4: Yes, we do.
2: I think.
4: Yes, we do.
2: At least the amount of money that we spend is like the internet guy, I don't know if it was Frontier, Spectrum.
4: Frontier.
2: Said that we have the equivalent to what a neighborhood would have, but yet we have issues. You know?
1: Is there an argument to go to Starlink?
2: No.
1: It's not fast enough?
2: Not fast enough.
1: Oh.
2: And I think everybody thinks that Starlink is this end-all, be-all. It's really not. I heard it's really not that good a service.
1: But you're rural, so I was thinking like maybe, you know, it would be
5: it's
1: helpful.
5: It's not that rural.
2: I'm not rural.
1: That rural?
2: No.
5: But he's not in the mountains of Montana.
2: Yeah, I'm not in the mountains of Montana. So I don't know if Macho Man is.
1: Top the RV.
2: If Macho Man is doing a speed. It looks like he's doing a speed test right now. And what we got coming into the building, download. I mean, we're full nuts.
6: I mean, you're smoking. Look at that. See?
2: Yeah, I know.
6: It's got to be the websites.
2: it must be. Yeah, I'm like, look at that, Lemmy. You can't see it. I'm 933.
6: Jeez.
2: I think that's almost one terabyte, isn't it?
6: 1 gig.
2: Flying. 1 gig. Yeah, I'm flying. So it must be our providers at the end of the day. Maybe they're having issues. In the overnight, the Lightning won, I think, big. And the Rays won game two, which means they're going to New York for a Wednesday-Thursday game.
1: Dude,
2: they only
1: New
2: have
1: York
2: to win.
1: Fell apart.
2: They only have to win one game. There's three games left. The Rays only have to win. It's the best of five. We've already won the first two here. Here in Tampa. Now we go to New York for a Wednesday-Thursday back-to-back game. And then if need be, is there a game Saturday?
4: Yeah, there needs to be. But yeah, the Rays played a lot of small ball yesterday and really took that ass.
1: It could have been even worse. Four errors. At one point, they said they had five errors, which like tied a record.
2: Who did?
1: New York fell apart.
2: Well, I mean,
1: they couldn't hit. And they screwed up like so many catches. They kept dropping. It was unbelievable. It was like watching a college team that was scared to be in a tournament.
2: New York, two runs, four hits, four errors. The Rays, five runs, eight hits, no errors. And that's the difference right there. First game was on Saturday night. They won that, 1-0.
4: Rasmussen
2: went clear into the eighth, did he not?
4: Yeah, about time they let him pitch.
1: I mean, he almost had a no-hitter. The last hit, the guy got thrown out at third, but it counted as a hit because he got the first.
2: Yeah, I know. No, he actually was a double. It would have been a double.
4: MLB did us a great favor by putting every game on at 8 o'clock.
2: Oh, I know.
4: And at TBS.
2: CBS is?
4: No, TBS. You have to pay for it.
2: Oh, TBS.
1: Well, yeah. TNN. Well, TNT. The TNT, is that what I watched it on?
4: Yeah.
1: Last night, that game?
2: Okay. That's where you need a get a box type deal.
4: That's right.
2: You just go to your get a box, you throw in Yippee-O. Next thing you're watching the game, you're hard telling. You don't even know where you necessarily got it from. You just know that you got it.
4: Yeah, you're watching it.
2: So the Rays, I mean, I think they can take one out of New York, right?
4: Yeah.
2: I mean, you know, I'd hate for us to drop two in New York and have to come home for a game five.
4: No.
2: Oh, that's going to make me nervous as hell, right?
4: Yeah, we might as well get a sweep and rest.
2: Yeah, boy, that'd be nice to get a sweep. Now, are we playing the White Sox?
1: Probably.
4: Yeah, that's where it's looking.
2: Well, the White Sox closed out, didn't they?
1: No, they just got 2-0.
2: So they're up 2-0, too, just like us. We are.
4: Yeah.
2: Who are they playing? Cleveland?
1: The Guardians.
4: Yeah.
2: Yeah, no, Washington. I didn't know Washington, the Guardians, were in the AL. I didn't know that. I mean, I always associated them with the National League.
4: Well, you're thinking of it's the Cleveland Guardians.
1: It's Cleveland Guardians.
4: Oh. The Washington Nationals.
2: The Washington Nationals.
4: Yeah, formerly the Cleveland Indians.
2: All right, so yes.
1: Oh, is that what happened? They moved to Washington and they got a new team?
2: No. It's Cleveland. Cleveland, okay. But they can't be called the Indians.
1: So they're just the Cleveland Guardians. They've always been in Cleveland.
2: Now, what's a Guardian compared to an Indian?
1: Well, they guard the homeland.
2: I mean,
1: they did a really good job too.
2: No, but what is there a thing? Is there such a thing as a guardian? I never knew. I mean, I know there was a group of people called the Indians, and I know there was a group of people called, you know, there's obviously the Tampa Bay Rays are after a devil ray, an ocean creature. The Yankees, I think they're just, you know, people from up north were called the Yankees, right?
4: It's looking like the Guardians is off of a terminology. A guardian is historically defined as a fielder stationed at one of the bases.
2: Stupid. Absolutely stupid.
4: Yeah.
2: And what's a Met?
4: Metropolitan.
2: Oh, okay.
4: Yeah,
2: New York Metropolitan, right?
1: Yeah.
2: What's a Dodger?
1: Someone that didn't go to the draft?
2: Yeah, exactly.
1: Vietnam?
2: Exactly. Muhammad Ali? Like, you know, what's a Dodger?
1: All the Canadians?
2: What's a Dodger?
4: Good question.
2: Like, you know, I know what a Brewer is, and I know what a Cub is, and I know what a White Sox is, and I know what a Red Sox is, and I know what an Oreo is.
1: An Oriole?
2: A bird? Yeah, a bird. The Baltimore Orioles, Toronto Blue Jays.
4: So the Dodgers got their name from when they were in Brooklyn, and people that had to dodge the trolleys in the 1890s to the borough.
2: That's stupid.
1: Oh, God.
4: So the trolley Dodgers.
2: What's a Padre?
1: It's a father, like a priest.
4: Yeah.
2: Oh, it is?
4: Yeah.
2: They're a bunch of, really?
4: Yeah.
2: For real?
1: Yeah, it's like the San Diego priests.
2: The Giants, Seattle Mariners. Texas Rangers, trying to think, Atlanta Brave, that would be kind of, you know,
1: Indian-ish.
2: So no wonder they haven't made those guys change their names,
4: right? They tried.
1: Yeah, Seattle Squaws.
2: Did they try to make Atlanta change?
4: Yes.
2: And Atlanta's like, no way, correct. We're not changing?
4: Yeah.
1: And I've heard stingrays, I've heard of manta rays. What actually is a devil ray? Is there such a thing?
2: Yeah. Yeah, it's within
1: a type of ray?
2: It's within the ray family. Yeah, like, there's within. Hey Alexa, how many different rays are there in the ocean?
7: The ocean's got five big ways: Pacific,
2: no.
7: Atlantic, Indian, Arctic,
2: Alexa,
7: and the Southern.
2: Shut up. Hey Alexa, how many different types of rays are sea animals? I don't even know what to say. Can somebody else help me?
7: Oh, you want the lowdown? There are roughly 600 plus ray species, split into about 26 families: stingrays, manta rays, electric rays, sawfish, skates, and the rest of the flatfish circus.
2: Hold on. She never said a devil ray, did she?
4: No, she didn't.
1: But she said there's like thousands of them.
2: I know, but like she was giving us the top ones, and you'd think that, you know, devil rays would be a top one, right?
4: I sent to you... Sent it to you. It's off. It looks like it's a lot of found mainly in the Mediterranean Sea.
2: Yeah, and we're near. And by the way, we're nowhere close to the Mediterranean. Maybe we should pick a ray that is in the Gulf of Mexico or the Gulf of America.
4: Well, Vince Tamoli was
2: the
4: on
2: the devil
4: something.
2: Ray fish, giant devil ray, or simply the devil ray is a species of ray in the family of what, Dan? What's that called?
1: Mobula.
2: Yeah.
1: Mobula.
2: That.
1: Mobula.
2: As of 2025, it is listed as a critically endangered, mostly due to bycatch mortality in the related fisheries and a natural slow reproduction rate. The devil ray is a larger than, is larger than its close relative, the lesser devil ray.
1: Yeah, I'm a lesser devil ray.
2: Yeah, exactly.
1: But they're like 17 feet.
2: Yeah.
1: They're huge.
2: Well, it says it grows to the disc length of 11 feet, making it one of the largest rays. My God, can you imagine? That's like much, that's higher than a basketball goal, right?
1: Yeah.
2: It's it lives in the Mediterranean Sea. The species have been observed to be to have a maximum, like you said, Dan. The max, the largest ray is roughly 17 feet.
1: That would scare the living, you know what, out of you. You saw an 17 foot wide ray. That would
2: I
1: swam with a whale shark once, and that was daunting. It was, they're like 40 feet long.
2: Well. Now, they won't eat you, but an orca
1: they look
2: will.
1: Like they can, though. No, no. Their mouth's the size of this, this a garage door.
2: Well, the mouth is literally the size of a one bay garage door. And they could eat a human being with one chomp, but I think they mostly eat plankton and stuff, don't they?
1: Yes.
2: But the orcas, I think the killer whales, the orcas, they are man eaters.
1: But we don't see those much in
2: you only see that in really deep waters. Like orcas.
1: I think it's in the Pacific, right?
2: Pacific Northwest, I think, like up by Seattle and Oregon and Washington and Alaska and all that. I think that's where all the orcas live, but they will eat a man. I think they're called the man eaters.
1: Yeah.
2: Hey, Alexa, do orcas eat men?
7: Nope. Orcas don't have us on the menu. They're apex predators, but humans never show up in their cultural diet. Zero verified wild attacks, just a few curious nudges.
2: I never heard that. I always heard that they would eat a man. They were called man eaters.
1: Yeah, well, I think if you were, you know, wearing a seal costume, they might take a bite.
2: Well, one time, like I said, my great story from the Rainbow River when I had a blue 4X t-shirt on, somebody thought I was a manatee. But I don't think I had propeller marks on my back. I don't think that orcas eat
1: they're also so cold. I don't think there's a lot of humans swimming in those waters because they're a cold water shark.
2: Oh, they are?
1: Yeah, you don't see them in Hawaii.
2: You don't even. Well, aren't they whales?
4: Yeah, they're whales.
1: That's what I meant. Cold water
2: whales.
1: Cold water whale. But you don't see them in Miami.
2: And the difference between a whale and a shark is a
1: mammal.
2: Whale is a mammal.
1: Yeah.
2: Correct? Which means it has to breathe.
1: Right.
2: That's when they come up and go, you know, like when they go in, when they get a breath. Hey, Alexa, how long can an orca hold its breath for?
7: Orcas can chill underwater for about 3 to 7 minutes on a normal dive. But when they're hunting, they stretch that to 15 to 20 minutes.
2: Can you imagine?
1: Ooh, no.
2: Can you imagine? I wonder what the world record for a human being holding its breath for.
1: Some of them can hold their breaths for 5-6 minutes.
2: What's the world record for a man or a human being holding its breath underwater?
1: 8:15.
2: 8 minutes and 15 seconds?
1: That's what my guess is.
4: There's longer.
2: Hey, Alexa.
1: Longer?
2: What's the world record for a human being holding their breath underwater?
7: The current crown goes to Vidimir Marisic from Croatia. 29 minutes, 3 seconds underwater, set June 2025.
1: Has it happened?
7: He beat the previous 24-minute plus mark by a solid 5 minutes.
2: 20?
7: All while floating face down in a pool with pure oxygen prep.
2: Well, what pure oxygen prep?
1: That means he breathed pure oxygen for a moment, for
2: probably
1: a period
2: quite
1: of time.
2: Extensively.
1: Yeah,
2: like maybe all the day before.
1: I don't know.
2: Are you trying to oxygenate your like all your cells and oxygenate like super oxygenate?
1: Oxygenate, yes.
2: Listen, I got a pool and I can barely hold mine for a minute.
1: I can imagine.
2: At 45 seconds, I'm struggling. Like, you know, now, Dan, is that good? Is it good for you to condition yourself to hold your breath longer? Like, is there any
1: maybe
2: benefits?
1: You're a sponge diver, I don't think there's any advantage to it.
2: Yeah, I mean, like, is it like
1: to like, make yourself comfortable being hypoxic?
2: What I'm saying is, like, is it like a cardiovascular type exercise where you can hold your breath longer? You know, is that like people that are in better shape can hold their breath longer than, say, a fat ass like me?
1: I don't know that that's the case.
2: Mm. By the way, how is the, and I'm so excited. I really want to go down there to your house one of these days. Maybe this, do you have Danny this weekend?
1: Just Friday night.
2: Oh, because I'm really excited to break, well, not to break it out, but to participate in the jugs machine. Now, is he getting good?
1: And he's catching 40-mile-an-hour passes every time.
2: Now,
1: 50 up to 50.
2: And like, every spare moment that he's got, is he trying to get as much time in as he can?
1: He has been using it almost every single day that he's home.
2: Now, what's the next, like, maybe turn it up a tad, or?
1: No, just keep doing it. Just keep doing it and doing it with him running patterns. Like, you just pretend like you're the quarterback.
2: Oh, yeah.
1: Now, let me
2: ask you a question. Would it be like, as a coach, Lemmy, I know you coach and I coach.
4: Okay? Yeah.
2: Like, we've tried to help. We know a little bit about football.
4: Try.
2: I wanted to be a high school football coach, but... and Dan, thank you for the couple years you let me be a coach with you on the flag deal.
1: It was fun.
2: I think you saw that I could work with kids good.
1: Yes, you can.
2: And but anyway, that being said, I wonder if you should like somehow see what the starting quarterback of Danny's football team, this, you know, the junior or the senior, does he go to Jesuit?
1: Mm-hmm.
2: Yeah. So see, you know, like what. Like somebody put a radar gun on what his, you know, on his across the middle slant rocket pass is.
1: It's under 40.
2: Okay, is it?
1: He can feel it. He can feel it. This is faster than my quarterback.
4: Make sure is he lefty or righty? Because obviously the spin's different.
1: He's a righty.
2: Yeah.
1: So set up for righty.
2: So you know, maybe like you said, Dan, if you're 40 plus, then you know you're at least as hard, if not a little bit harder than who's going to be throwing to Danny long term.
1: Like, right. You know, it's like swinging the heavy bat.
2: Right. Right. Like, you wouldn't want to zip it up to 60.
1: No, God, he'll break a finger.
2: Well, at this point, he will.
1: But NFL quarterbacks don't typically throw over 60. I mean, they can whip it at 80 if they throw as hard as they can, but most quarterback passes in the NFL are between 45 and 60 miles an hour.
2: Hey, Alexa.
1: I looked this up.
2: What's the average miles per hour on an NFL quarterback's pass?
7: NFL QBs usually launch the ball around 55 to 65 miles per hour. The big guns, Brady, Mahomes, can crank it up into the mid-70s, with a few outliers hitting the low 80s in drills.
2: Yeah, that's drills, though. That's like, you know...
1: It doesn't count, but if you're chucking it for like a Hail Mary, they're throwing it 70-plus.
2: Yeah, but if you're just
1: passes are 50 to 60.
2: If you're trying to put a touch on it, lead the guy, and have any... You know, you're just not throwing a Hail Mary as far as I can launch it, but you're actually in a controlled pattern where you're trying to, you know, time it with the guy so it's right on step. You're not launching it as... You're putting some touch on it. And like you said, Dan, it's probably, you know, probably the NFL, it's probably 50.
1: Yeah, 50. So if little 60 Danny, if you're zipping it.
2: If little Danny could get to the 50 range where he's catching everything at 50 that he is at 40, that I think that's going to be special.
1: Yes.
2: He does 50,
1: but he catches fewer balls at 50.
2: Sure.
1: You know what I mean? It's like 10% less.
2: But eventually, you can see a difference. You know, again,
1: it hurts at 40. When you catch at 40, Bubba, it hurts. It hurts your hands.
2: Yeah, I'm sure it does if you catch enough of them, right?
1: The first one I caught at 40 hurt.
2: So the very first one,
1: I'm like, I'm good.
2: Now,
1: I don't need to break a finger.
2: So, like, is he, you know, can you get it so, I guess you can get it so that ball, the jugs machine will throw it at the same spot every time. So if you build a route into that and you get your timing, right?
1: That's what we were doing last time.
2: Like, go down.
1: They'd run 10 yards to the point.
2: Yeah, exactly. They can eat. Now, let me. Can they get those jugs machines where they like kind of do a like a coffin corner loft kind of deal?
4: Yeah, they can. Yeah, you dress it up.
1: Okay, yeah, you can adjust the angles of it. Absolutely,
4: you dress it up.
2: So he was going into the coffin corner of the end zone, and it was kind of a
1: sinking it down into.
2: Yeah,
1: the, yeah. They can do that
2: instead of a.
1: They can do punts and kickoffs.
2: Oh yeah, I know that. I know that. Man, I'm excited to see it. Is it pretty?
1: Weighs a ton.
2: Yeah, but
1: it's got a wheel, but it still weighs a ton. Well, it's awkward.
2: It's got to weigh a ton because it will jump around if it has to be have a, you know, when it throws.
1: Yeah, it doesn't move at all.
2: Right.
1: It does not move.
2: So that means it's got to be heavy because as it's spitting that ball out, just naturally the machine wants to move and flex because of the inertia, right? So, and you can turn those the wheels up. I wonder what the fastest it can throw a football is. Probably 80?
1: It cranks up to 100. But the problem is, Bubba, it's spinning so fast, it like skips off the ball as it's trying to throw. Like, right. It seems to destabilize it past around 60, 70.
2: Right.
1: Exactly. It's not a stable pass.
2: Last night, it looks like we lost. I always hated this guy. This guy was the biggest shyster ever. He was the biggest grifter. Remember him and his wife, Tammy Faye, and she'd start crying, and like her makeup would start running, and then he went to prison, did he not? I think, hey Alexa, did Jim Baker go to prison?
7: Yep, the PTL king went down to the slammer. He was convicted of fraud and conspiracy in 1989 and served just under 5 years before being paroled in 94.
2: Yeah, he was, what was it, the PLT club?
4: The PLT.
2: The PTL.
4: The PTL.
2: The PTL club, yes.
8: We are following some breaking news right now on the death of the infamous Charlotte area.
2: I think Tammy Faye may have left him when he was in prison. And, hey Alexa, did Tammy Faye divorce Jim Baker when he went to prison? I'm really using her a lot today.
7: She split from Jim while he was behind bars. The divorce went through in 1992, 3 years into his 1989 sentence, and she later married Roe Messner.
2: Yeah.
4: He got sentenced to 45 years and only had to do 8?
2: Yeah. Well, No. He had to do like 5.
4: Oh.
1: Probably had to do 8 with good behavior. It went down to like 5.5.
8: Televangelist Jim Baker, he was the leader of the...
2: Remember, they had their own like amusement park. They had their own amusement park, and you could buy a condo, and it was kind of like a Dolly's World kind of deal. Hey, Alexa, did Jim Baker have his own amusement park?
4: Oh.
2: I think he did.
4: He did.
2: Let her answer.
7: He did. Jim and Tammy Faye built Heritage USA in Fort Mill, South Carolina, a Christian-themed amusement park that opened in 1978 and ran until 1989. Complete with rides, a water park, and a massive hotel.
1: You can even like mimic your own crucifixion.
2: Yeah, I guess.
8: PTL ministry.
1: So, Bubba, isn't she answering with a little more slang than normal?
2: Well, here's the deal.
1: She's
2: Macho
1: like, hey,
2: Man.
1: Hey, what's up?
2: Yep. Macho Man, there's different settings, and we set it on the sassy one.
1: Oh.
2: Yeah, we had like you got the straight up, you know, Arlene Diaco teaching fifth grade one, and that's what we were on, the very conservative, mild mannered, you know. Then we put it on kind of, this is the hip bitch.
1: Okay.
2: Yeah.
1: Okay.
2: You know what I'm saying?
1: Mm-hmm.
2: Isn't that the grade your mom taught was fifth?
1: She taught up to eighth.
2: Up to eighth, okay.
8: He's based in Charlotte, making him one of the most...
2: Did she ever teach you guys?
1: No.
2: God.
1: She
2: ever...
1: she did in Sunday school.
2: Well, no, I'm not talking about Sunday school.
1: She had
2: the
1: sub for my friend's
2: dad.
1: But
2: in the public sector, did she ever taught her? No.
1: No.
8: Most famous TV preachers in the world, drawing in millions in contributions every week.
2: Mommy, can you find me, see if you can find me the... No, it was Jimmy Swagger that they actually, I think, hooked up with a hooker and got caught like in Clearwater Beach, and then he got in front of his entire congregation and be like, forgive me, Jesus, for I have sinned.
1: Aren't all these like leaders of all of the mega churches like scoundrels?
2: Oh yeah,
1: I mean,
2: absolutely.
1: Don't they tend to be like
2: the
1: you
2: one
1: know,
2: dude's
1: full
2: like
1: of shiz?
2: The one dude's like, I gotta own me a G5 private jet in order to spread Jesus's word. Because when I get in a commercial capsule, that's where the devil is. Oh, yeah,
4: Kenneth Copeland.
2: Yeah, that guy. And then that woman went and asked him about his private jet. And he's like, I'll tell you something right now. I need me a private jet.
8: He and his first wife, Tammy Faye, saw their ministry grown.
2: He died last night, what, 86?
4: Yeah.
8: You have the Heritage USA theme park.
2: Let me see if you can find me the Jimmy Swagger. Be like, Jesus, forgive me. I have sinned. I hooked up with the hooker.
4: I sent you the private jet guy, too.
2: Yeah.
8: Fort Mill. PTL imploded in 1987 when Baker was accused of sexual misconduct by Church Secretary Jessica Hahn, but it was a misuse of the ministry funds that led to a federal fraud and conspiracy.
2: Look at that amusement park. Can you imagine having Dan Land? Can you imagine your
1: own? I have Dan Land in my mind already.
2: You have Dan Land at your house, my friend. All that acreage he has in back, he's going to be like Michael Jackson. He's going to have like never. He's going to have a Ferris wheel and an elephant ride and a water park and a football jugs simulation machine.
1: Wave pool.
8: He was released from prison in 1994. Baker started a new television ministry in Missouri with his second wife. Now, on his ministry's Facebook page, Lori Baker says her husband was a pioneer of Christian television, but she knew him as her spouse, best friend, and partner in life ministry.
1: Doesn't he look like a queen? Doesn't he look, you know, would you let him watch your kid?
4: No.
1: Does he look like a little suspect?
4: A little special?
2: Yeah. One of those goggles? No, I'm not letting him. I'm not letting him watch anything. Let me, did you, you send
4: I sent
2: me
4: you
2: a,
4: both, yes.
2: What did you send me?
4: The, I sent you the private jet one and also Jimmy Swagger.
2: This is when Jimmy Swagger, hold on here.
9: Against you, my, I have sinned against you.
2: He picked up a hooker like in like, I think, sand, like right here in Clearwater, and this is what he had to go in front of his congregation.
9: I have sinned against you, my Lord.
2: I could open up my every day of my life that way.
1: I wonder how many cans of Aquanet he went through.
2: I don't know.
9: And I would ask that your precious blood.
2: I have sinned against you, my Lord, and I would ask that you
9: would wash and cleanse every stain until...
2: These guys are a bunch of flim-flamming.
1: I mean, even Clancy didn't cry that badly.
2: No. No, not at all. And then let me... Here's this guy that's got the private jet.
10: How are you, sir? We'd just like
2: We've
10: to
2: seen
10: ask
2: this.
10: You... How are you, sir? We'd just like to ask you about why you don't want to fly commercial. Why have you said that you won't fly commercial? You said that it's like getting into a tube with a bunch of demons.
2: This guy is...
10: Why do you think
2: this
10: that?
2: Guy is.
11: No, listen to me just a second.
10: Of course.
11: Not the people. The main reason is because of the need. If I flew commercial, I'd have to stop 65% of what I'm doing. That's really the main.
10: Isn't it true that you want to fly commercial so that you can fly in luxury? How much money did you pay for Tyler Perry's Gulfstream jet, for example?
11: Well, for example, that's really none of your business, but...
10: Isn't it the business of your donors?
11: Listen, I paid. You kind of caught me off guard here, okay?
2: Sorry. Yeah.
10: Well, if you'd like to come out here, I'd like to give you a chance to catch your breath and have a conversation. We don't want to catch you off guard.
11: I love Inside Edition. You got to get this now. Hey, you listening to me? My wife thinks Inside Edition is, oh, yeah. Now, thank you, Lord. Help me. Just let me pray.
10: Well, let me just ask you a little simple.
2: Charlatans.
10: Question. A lot of
2: people. Are we on YouTube? Are we having technical difficulties on that? Because my feed just went down.
4: I'm good.
2: Yeah, I'm. Let me show you what I got right here.
4: I'm good.
2: Right here. Hold on. This is what I. Oh, this is what I got right there.
4: Jeez.
2: Bam. Yeah. All right. Let me out. How do I get this off?
1: Going all the way to the right. Top right corner. Top right corner. Top right corner.
2: Yeah.
1: Right there.
2: Yeah.
1: Is that what you're trying
2: okay,
1: to do?
2: Okay. Now. Damn it. Let's just go to words. Okay. All right.
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0: Do we not? Do we not have the worst luck? Like, we can't even get it. We can't even get in front of ourselves. You know what I'm saying? Like,
1: you're the only guy in the world with an apple that locks up.
0: Yeah.
1: That never happens to anybody else.
0: Botch, let me know when you're done, my friend. I can't. You're taking over my computer. I can't do anything.
2: It's all yours, dude.
0: Thanks. Let me take me out back and shoot me.
2: Oh, no.
0: Jesus Christ.
1: Can I?
2: Jesus, man.
0: I actually asked Lemmy to verify this, and I saw it yesterday. Yeah, thank you, Macho. Just left me completely, completely blank. Like, my whole, I'll fix it in the next, let me just, I'll fix it in the next break. Trying to get it to work. I asked Lemmy to look into this, because I wanted to make sure that it was real. And I looked at it. I saw it on Facebook. I saw it on X. I saw it on Instagram. I then ran it through ChatGPT and asked if it was real, and it is. The only thing that you might want to add, or people are probably getting incorrect, is the fact that it's likely not a Muslim deal. It's likely a potential Christian deal. Now, I'm talking about the Chicago Bears player number 14, who before the... Now, I don't know if this was this past Sunday, or this was a preseason game.
2: It was this past Sunday.
0: Yes. Okay. And before, this is at Soldier Field. Mach, just stop, my friend. Please. Thank you. I can't concentrate. Just thank you. Just leave it alone. I'll get it from this point. Thank you, my friend. Macho, what do you think the issue is? Just preliminarily.
2: Something's going on with Safari not wanting that many tabs open, that many videos running at one time.
0: But that was exactly why.
2: So I figure we'll try this Firefox, and if that doesn't work, we'll put Chrome in.
0: Okay. All right. But that's why we got this computer to begin with, right?
2: Yes. The computer itself is a really good computer, so it's something with software.
0: All right. Thank you. So
1: it's a good gun with bad bullets.
0: Yeah. Yeah,
2: pretty much.
0: Yeah, probably. So anyway,
3: Khalif Raymond is his name.
0: Yeah, so
1: a Christian.
0: He is a Christian, and he went to a Christian high school. He went to a Christian college, and he has often tweeted or done things socially about his Christian faith. Now, he, before the game of this past Sunday at Soldier Field, he is, during the national anthem, kneeling right at the goal line, and what looks to be a Muslim type prayer. And so a lot of people can, you know, automatically said this was a Muslim type deal, and it's just respectful, you know, during our national anthem to be doing this. And, you know, upon further review, this guy's not a Muslim, he's a Christian. That being said, it doesn't, if you're going to not stand at attention, put your hand on your heart, or put both of your hands behind your, you know, behind your waist, or just stand, you know, with respect, take off your helmet or your head cover or your hat, and, you know, that's procedurally the, you know, respectful thing to do during our national anthem, which is paying respects to our country, to the men and women that died for our country, for our freedom, you know, for our ability to be able to be free, to, you know, live in a free society. And so I don't know. The reason why everybody's freaking out is because this guy's praying on the goal line during the national anthem, and people automatically assume it's a Muslim type deal. Well, he's not Muslim. I'll just say that. So it look, you know, if he is praying, one would think that he's praying to, you know, to in the Christian type faith to God. That being said, it really doesn't matter whether he's praying to Allah or he's praying to God.
1: Correct.
0: It doesn't really matter. Like, that should not be in play. The only thing that's in play is that, you know, procedurally, this isn't, I don't think, necessarily a good look. No. You know, like, I don't think it's a good look. And again, everybody's getting down the path of, oh, he was praying. it doesn't matter who he was praying to. He could have been praying to the elephant gods, or he could have been praying to Papa Bear Hallis, or he could have been playing, you know, praying to Muhammad or Allah or Jesus or the devil. Doesn't matter. I just think fundamentally and procedurally, this is not a good look.
3: No, it's going to open it up for other things.
0: And it's a distraction, and it's very narcissistic. Look at me, when all of his other teammates are over here on the sidelines doing it, paying respects to this flag and to other flags that are flying, and the person that's singing the national anthem, and this guy sequesters himself. Dan, that's what? 40, 50 yards away from your teammates? I mean, if you look at, you know, from
1: here. Is that
0: here,
1: him right there? Is that him on the ground? I thought that was a camera.
0: No, this is him right here.
1: Okay.
0: This is him right here, which is right at the goal line. Well, I mean, that seems to be the first clump of players, and that's on the 30.
1: Mm-hmm.
0: So, you know, he's, what, 30, 40 yards away from his teammates?
1: Mm-hmm.
0: And he...
3: Why do you have to do it right where he did it? He could have done it on the sidelines at least.
0: Yeah, because to me, it's a very narcissistic, look at me, selfish act when you've splintered off of your team. If you want to pray to Allah or Jesus or God or anybody for that, the devil or anybody for that matter, you have the right to. I just don't know that it's a good look to sequester yourself away from your team on the goal line and make it kind of a me type deal. Let me play it for everybody to determine. And if I'm the coach or, you know, the general manager or maybe the owner, the Hallis family, do you have a word with this guy or you can't because the players' unions are going to be able to say, you know, the players, this is their time to do, you know, to pay respects to however they feel, you know, let's not forget they let Kaepernick, you know, kneel and... There was a time and period where some teams elected to stay in the locker room, and different teams have different policies. I know Jerry Jones from the Dallas Cowboys said, if any player is going to wear that star representing the Dallas Cowboys, you will be on the sidelines or you will not receive your Tuesday paycheck. And guess what? Everybody
1: showed up.
0: Everybody showed up. I just don't think this is a good look.
1: But Bubba, there's another way you could look at this. I mean, if there's a king, what do you have to do? Kneel, bow, and he's in the most prostrate, respectful position you could possibly be in if you're trying to give respect to something. The problem is he's not facing the flag.
0: Yeah, exactly. And the other problem...
1: He's got his ass to the flag.
0: And the other
1: problem... He's mooning the flag.
0: And the other problem, Dan, is it's kind of a... isolated, look at me.
1: Mm-hmm.
0: I mean, you're absolutely
1: taking a knee is not irreverent. It's taking a knee is giving respect to whom you're kneeling to.
0: At times, I mean, you know, it has been, you know, conceived.
1: But he faced the other way when he took the knee originally. Like this guy's facing the other way.
0: And all you're doing at this point is you're being a distraction because this is going to be a viral moment. It's going to lead to speculation as to why you did it, who you're praying to.
1: Agreed.
0: Everybody's going to instantaneously think that it's Allah when indeed it very well may not be. This guy has a Christian-type history, so it's really none of our business who he's praying to, quite frankly. And really, quite frankly, it doesn't change. If he's praying to God compared to Allah, it's right. If he's praying to Allah compared to God, it's not right. It doesn't matter. It doesn't matter who he's praying to. That's where people kind of get lost down this path. It just is the fact that he's not...
1: His ass to the flag.
0: He's not procedurally doing this and paying respects to our country during the standard national anthem drill before a game, before a major sporting event. In fact, I've never seen this. I've never seen this, where a player sequesters himself... quite a distance away from his team, so it's a look at me type moment, and then praise to whomever. I've never seen this happen. I've seen people take a knee. I've seen people turn around. I've seen people do black. Remember during the in the Olympics? Was it the 72 Munich Olympics where the Black Power Panthers during the national anthem, the American athletes raised their hand. Might have been Mexico City, where it was.
1: That was misinterpreted too. You know that, right, Bubba?
0: No, I do not. Okay, so please help me out.
1: So during that year, when people were getting awarded their medals, they were doing something special. And we all remember George Foreman waving the flag.
0: Yes, who represented the U.S. in boxing.
1: Mm-hmm. Mm-hmm. And so when these two athletes medaled, they were trying to figure out what to do. And they had one pair of weightlifting gloves between the two of them. And one wore one glove on one hand, and one wore the other glove on the other hand, and they just raised it up, not saying black power or anything, just like victory. And that one was on the left hand, and one was on the other guy's right hand. So it wasn't like a uniform sort of salute. It's just what they had, and they were just trying to do something that was just different. And it was grossly misinterpreted. They stripped them of their medals. It was really a shame what happened to them.
0: I did not know that. I thought... I was with the average American that's probably uninformed, and we thought it was
1: That was the narrative.
0: Right. The narrative was, you know, these people are trying to divide, you know, a black and white type deal. This is a black power moment.
1: Nah, they were proud Americans, man. They weren't trying to do that at all.
0: Now, this is confusing because he stays here and he prays for a little bit, but then he stands up at attention, faces the flag, and finishes out the rest of the national anthem, you know, like the way most people would. And the question is, you know, is this disrespectful during our national anthem? And I think it kind of is, but I think that people are, you know, kind of going down the wrong path with regards to it's Muslim and he's praying to Allah or Muhammad or whoever the hell. And quite frankly, it doesn't really matter who he's praying to. It's just that is this gesture disrespectful? And I say on its face, yes, it is. What do you guys think?
1: Yeah, what kind of see him get up? I like to see how he gets up.
0: Yeah, Lummy?
3: I do, because if you remember back in the 90s, Muhammad Abdul Raif, the basketball player, was penalized for... He sat down twice, and then he stood up and prayed. He's Islamic, and so he got fined, and then pretty much banned and, you know, blackballed from basketball, and everyone found that, you know, a problem.
0: In the NBA? Was it an NBA deal?
3: NBA.
0: Right.
3: Which I feel... Now, if he's allowed to pray, then everyone's going to be allowed to pray.
0: Right, and I mean, just like, procedurally, we kind of have a tradition as to how this drill goes. You know, like, listen, all of us grew up, you know, going, whether we participated in sports or we went to sports. And Dan, you've been going to, you know, the Buccaneer game since 1976, their, you know, inaugural season when they were an expansion team, when your dad was the very first team doctor and the longest tenured NFL doctor in the history of the league. You know, but your dad was there from day one upon the Bucs' inception. So you and your brothers were raised, a lot of times you're, you know, on the weekend, your dad would strategically have it so that he had his boys on the weekend. And on Sundays, you guys would go to the Big Sombrera. And Steve told me the drill that you guys would each get a program. Your dad would have you in these seats right behind the Bucks.
1: He'd give us each a program and a fistful of gum.
0: Yeah, and a fistful of gum, and he'd have you guys like in, you know, first couple rows behind the bench, behind the Bucks bench, and he'd check on you from time to time, and then after the game, you guys would hop the rail and go down with your dad, and so
1: in the locker rooms
0: and in doing that, you know, you procedurally participated in the national anthem hundreds, if not thousands, of times.
1: Yes,
0: you know, as a child, it was just, you know, you did the right thing. You stood there with your, you know, with your hand on your heart. You sang if you knew it. And that's, you know, your dad would have absolutely whipped your ass had you, Steve, or Jay decided to take a knee, you know, turn your back on the flag, you know, just like your dad was like my dad, old school. You stood there, you put your hand on your heart. And you know what? My dad required you to sing. My dad required me to sing.
1: My mom did not have that requirement.
0: My dad did. Sing it. If you know it, sing it. And for the longest time, listen, I've never talked about this on the air, but you know the part where they go, and bright stars, you know that part. Mm-hmm. Well, I was a little kid, and I associated the national anthem with the Green Bay Packers because my dad would watch the Packers when the Packers were available. So they always would play the, you know, the only two times I'd be ever going to see the Packers on TV is when they played the Bears. Well, I associated the Packers with the national anthem. So all growing up, I always thought that was Bart Starr.
1: The quarterback?
0: Yes. I'm like, and the rapids, right? The bombs bursting. What part does it, Bart, is it Bright Stars? Saying that Star Spangled. What part of his Bright Stars? Let me help me out here. Say, can you see by the dawn? What so proudly we hail.
3: You're doing a good
0: as
3: job.
0: As the twilight's last gleaming. Whose broad stripes and bright stars. That's how, right?
3: Yeah.
0: I would go, whose and Bart Starr. And my dad never corrected me because he thought it was pretty cool. But I actually thought for the longest time that the national anthem was about Bart Starr. You know, like when I was 2 and 3 and 4 and I'm learning the national anthem,
1: Did you learn about Bart Starr before you learned about Jesus?
0: Oh, yeah, exactly. My parents weren't very religious. I knew who Bart Starr was. I mean,
1: you knew who Moses was?
0: I mean, yeah. Yeah, exactly. I know more about the Packers than I knew about Jesus. I'm just telling you that right now.
1: I think we all do.
0: I mean, I could tell you, you know, I could tell you Dan Devine's backfield. People don't realize that before Dan Devine went on to win a national championship at Notre Dame, he was the head coach and general manager of the Green Bay Packers. Came from the University of Missouri. And in 1972, brought the Packers back to life with John Brockington and MacArthur Lane with Scott Hunter as his quarterback after the Bart Starr era. And they were ass buckets like from 69, 70, 71. And then Dan Devine came in. And in 1972, they went to the playoffs for the first time in like 4 or 5 years after they had just won Super Bowls 1 and 2. And got beat by the Washington Redskins, and then Dan Devine ran out of town, and somebody killed his dog.
3: Was that the when the Redskins had Lombardi as their?
0: No.
1: Wait, like they killed his dog, like that'll learn you kind of thing?
0: Yep.
1: Oh, come on.
0: He was like,
1: are you serious?
0: Yep. There's an infamous story for it. Yeah, find me the story. Yes, the townspeople of Green Bay, you know, Dan Devine came in like a wrecking ball, did real well, then had a couple ass bucket seasons, and the townspeople killed his dog.
1: Assholes.
0: Yeah. If you don't win in Green Bay, they kill your dog.
4: Jeez.
0: All right, so now, hold on, Dan. So you can see now.
1: His eyes getting up.
0: Hold on. Here we go. Now, from this point forward,
1: here's my opinion.
0: He does the right thing. He turns around, puts his helmet in his hand, and faces the flag. Dan, let's let you watch it, then give me your opinion, okay? Mm-hmm.

0: All right, so there
1: okay,
0: you go.
1: Okay, so here's my take on this. And it's also being, you know, with these players before games. Each player has their own pregame routine. And sometimes the schedule and your routine don't line up perfectly. And I think he was just finishing his pregame stretch, routine, prayer, whatever. The national anthem happened about a minute before he was ready for it, and there was an overlap. That's my opinion on it. I think it was innocent.
0: That's your opinion.
2: He could have easily stood with this the team, been on the sidelines, done all that, and then stood up.
1: Yeah, he could have.
0: Instead, he sequestered himself right during the goal line.
1: It's a little selfish. I don't think he really was going to think that the world was going to, like, you know, throw down on him for it, but.

0: teammates are. And I think, one, you're going to kind of blend in a little bit. And two, you're not, you know, look, making it like, look at me, look at me, look at me. Instead of realistically during this particular moment during a sporting event, it's not look at me. It's look at the flag, you know, and pay attention.
1: It's weird because Dr. Dan, if you remember when they run out of the tunnel and when they all run out, you usually see, like, let's say half of the team go to the end zone and they all pray as a team. And then they go to the sidelines for the national anthem.
2: Yes.
1: So how is that different now than him just being an individual that wanted to?
2: I see everyone's opinion. They're all good opinions, and I think let's see what he does next week to see if it was really like just a mistake.
0: And
2: he just got kind of caught off guard on a timing thing.
0: If you're the Halas family or the general manager or even, is it Ben Johnson, their head coach?
1: Yes.
0: Or even Ben Johnson, who I think is a really respected, really, you know, old school kind of guy, do you take the guy aside and said, hey, listen, you have the right to pray to any god you want, but, you know, procedurally, as a team, can
2: those
0: you...
2: 2 minutes are mine,
0: right?
2: Those 2 minutes belong to the flag.
0: But
2: and so that's what I think that's the conversation. And if he hadn't gotten up and showed true respect at the very end, it would be a different conversation.
0: I think he's
2: absolutely guidable. I think it's an educating moment, and I think it won't happen again. I don't think he was being a complete dick, because if he was, he wouldn't have spent the last 25 seconds in full attention with respect.
0: Yeah, I agree. But as you know, management, owner, general, you know, whatever you are, you're highfalutin job within the Chicago Bears organization is, if indeed you do have the ability to speak to players and their behavior, whether that be a head coach, whether that be the owner, the general manager, player personnel, I don't know. I think you do take them aside.
2: You say, listen, dude, wrap it up a minute earlier. Stand up for the national anthem with the rest of the team. It's not a good look. I see that you weren't being totally disrespectful, but it's being viewed as disrespectful, and perception is everything.
0: Right.
2: And big ticket items like the NFL.
0: Right. And perception is everything. This has gone viral for not necessarily the wrong reasons. And I appreciate you and whoever you may have been praying to. That's not the issue. The issue is procedurally, as a Chicago Bear, as a human being that has that Chicago Bear logo on your chest, which, by the way, is the longest tenured team in the NFL. You know, that brand with, if you're going to wear a Chicago emblem, we, you know, hold our players to a higher decorum than the thugs out there. And who's the thuggiest team, Lovey? The Raiders?
2: They used to be.
0: I don't know who the
1: Texans are pretty, the defense of.
0: Yeah. This isn't some expansion, you know, franchise. This is the Chicago Bears. We've been, you know, we've been part of the NFL since 1920, the inception of the NFL. Us and the Green Bay Packers are the two, you know, longest tenured teams. So, listen, show some respect, and can you please, you know, change procedurally? You can still pray. Just can you make it before the national anthem or after? But for that, and I think the national anthem's usually about 2 minutes. For that 2 minute period, number 14, can you put your hand on your heart, put your helmet under your, however, and just blend in and procedurally be a little bit, you know, less narcissistic about me.
2: And I think he'll say, yeah, sorry, my bad. I got caught off guard. I was in the middle of nowhere when the national anthem started. I just stayed put.
0: I respect that.
2: In place kind of deal.
0: As we saw Rick Ross leaving the Miami lockup facility as he's was arrested for strangulating his girlfriend and released on a $5,000 bond, and then told the reporters that he's going to Dubai and Paris, and then on Sunday he's going to have rigatoni with heavy marinara sauce. As Rick Ross jet-setted across the world, it looks like the people that were he may have had dinner in Paris on Saturday night, and they got ahead of the rigatoni deal and gave him his rigatoni with heavy marinara.
2: That doesn't look like heavy marinara, does it, Lummy? Being another Italian.
0: Ah, oh, Lummy. There we go. Tonight, we're going to eat some rigatoni. Yeah, I see.
1: So according to Gilly and Macho, it's a safari problem.
0: But it wasn't a safari problem. Like, this is the very reason why

0: we got a new computer, right?
1: Yeah, but browsing with Safari doesn't always work.
0: And then I've stayed completely away from Facebook because Facebook takes way more RAM / memory than X. So I've been trying to stay on my stories on X because, one, they're shorter, and two, Macho is like Facebook, you know, like when you play a Facebook deal, it completely loads the entire Facebook deal up, and it's just not as efficient. But, you know.
2: One request.
3: Yeah.
2: Heavy marinara.
3: Heavy marinara. Yes, sir.
0: So it looks like maybe if I don't expand it, it might work here. I really never had a really much of an opinion about Rick Ross. He's kind of a dick. I didn't really have much of an opinion of him. I thought he was pretty talented. Never thought he really had any standalone songs. He was always just, you know, part of like doing some kind of like some chant, and that's what made him famous. But I now think he's a dick. I do not like me some Rick Ross. I think he's a dick.
1: I mean, I think it's cultural misappropriation.
0: What's that mean?
1: Pasta belongs to the Italians. How dare you?
0: I
4: don't see that.
0: I really didn't have a problem with the guy until yesterday.
1: Yeah.
0: Where he, you know.
1: Deucius Bagus.
4: I didn't know he had so many face tattoos.
0: Yeah, I didn't know he had a state of Florida right down the bridge of his nose.
4: Yeah.
1: It's a good look.
0: And finally, I'm going to end it with you. The wokeness. I saw this yesterday, and I'm like, are you being for real? They now want to say, I think maybe the liberals in California. But by the way, Lummy, we've gotten some emails from great listeners in California. California's actually our number one or two state. And yes, we know that there's a lot of good Bubba Army in California that aren't a bunch of woke ass bitches. And you got to live amongst these woke ass bitches. And I feel for you. But the majority of California are more like us.
1: There's a giant chunk of them.
0: There's a giant chunk of people just like us.
1: So do you think that California is more like maybe 55-45 liberal to conservative?
0: Yeah.
1: But how many representatives do they have in Congress that are Republican?
0: Well, I don't think the conservatives of California are represented much at all in government.
1: No, they're not.
0: You know, I don't know how it's become that way.
1: Gerrymandering.
0: But now they have, this is the stupid stuff they come up with, where milk, white milk in various school systems is considered racist. What? And I wanted to get your opinion, Dan, because they actually like say that there's a portion of humans, or I should say Americans, that cannot properly digest milk. And I'm like, I know there are people that have lactose intolerances, and you know, like there are some people that legitimately could be allergic to lactose or have a reaction to lactose. But by and far, I don't think that there is necessarily a group of people, blacks, whites, Hispanics, male, female, fat, skinny, that cannot digest milk. You know, like, I think they're leaning towards African-Americans cannot digest milk the way white people can. Hold on.
5: Milk in schools has a racial impact on students. It's an essential part of what is given through the school lunch program. But really, it's only white people from certain areas that can even digest it.
0: So I'm stopping it there, Dan, before I go. It's halfway done. Have you ever heard of such a thing? You're a doctor. Have you ever heard of such a thing where that milk can only be consumed by white people from a certain area?
1: It's
0: there's something. Hold on. There's something to this.
4: Yeah, there looks like there is.
0: Really, Dan, enlighten me, please.
1: I'm reading about it.
0: Oh, okay.
1: I'm reading about it. And all so right. it says the NMA research finds that dairy avoidance due to lactose intolerance may put black populations at higher risk for inadequate consumption of multiple nutrients and several preventable diseases. I found that black parents experience symptoms of lactose because of that. Not sure how to manage this. They'll pass their avoidance paper to the children. So here's the thing. It's wrong. No. Black people are not more lactose intolerant. Adults are more lactose intolerant.
4: Here's what the cross-section of the population, this is where they're making a big deal. Asians, out of the 10%, blacks, 10%, Hispanic, 10%, and white, 9.5%.
1: So it's a 0.5% difference?
0: So, yeah, it's a point.
1: Which is irrelevant.
0: Right. So irrelevant. Which is statistically the same. A 0.5, 9.5, and 10%. And while comparing two different demographics, it's virtually the same.
1: Yeah, so making these kids drink milk instead of Kool-Aid is better for them.
0: Yeah.
1: White, black, Asian.
0: Doesn't matter.
1: Native American, Middle Eastern. Sorry, guys, you're drinking milk because it's got vitamin D, it's got calcium, and it's got protein. Drink it.
5: Yeah, right.
1: And you can't just live on Sprite and Kool-Aid.
5: Even digest it.
6: Yeah.
5: Right. And so we have this very core part of our nutrition programs being given to kids. You look at LA, like LA public schools are like 90-something% not white. Yet this staple of the food that they have to eat is something that makes them sick. Milk in school.
0: I mean, can you get any more woke?
1: No.
0: Where now you're breaking down a staple of our public school system lunch, where every one of us were raised with, I always got an extra milk. I always got an extra one for
1: Yeah. Well, I would get a chocolate and a vanilla and mix them.
0: Yeah.
1: I like my Milano milk.
0: Now they're trying to weaponize milk. Milk cannot be digest. LA County schools are 90% not white, and milk, I'm assuming white milk, they didn't say anything about chocolate, but white milk is considered not digestible by 10% of Asians, 10% of Hispanics, 10% of African Americans, and 9.5% of Caucasian children. So let's just go ahead and make milk a racist thing. Why not? We do everything else that way, do we not? Everything's a big racial divide. When realistically, I can't think of a better thing. In fact, that's probably, something to do with maybe the overall health of our young kids. People just don't consume milk like they used to. Right? I don't think milk is indoctrined to kids the way it was to us. Milk was a huge staple in our lives.
1: Yeah, mom bought a gallon of milk every day.
0: Yeah, whether it was your cereal, whether it was your glass of milk at dinner.
1: We had it at dinner.
0: Yeah, we had it at dinner too. We had a glass of milk for dinner, and then, usually cereal in the morning.
1: Yep, same
0: and
1: exact.
0: Milk was a major staple, and I don't think it is anymore. I think the popularity of milk amongst children is probably at an all-time low.
1: That's probably true. And the other thing is that people don't realize is that a lot of adults develop a little bit of an intolerance to milk. And if you think about it from like historically as humans, it makes sense. So imagine now, Bubba, it's 5,000 years ago. You and me are in like a little small community. We're trying to farm and have a couple animals for support. And there's limited resources. So now, everyone's younger. So now Merch Crick's pregnant.
0: Oh, my God.
1: And
0: please, let's stop right there.
1: And she has a baby.
0: What?
1: Okay.
0: What's going on here?
1: Okay, so no, this is 5,000-year-old caveman world.
0: Oh.
1: Okay?
0: He's trying to put a kid on me with her? I got a vasectomy.
1: So Merch Crick has a baby, and you're in your 30s, and she's has a brand new baby. She's producing milk.
0: But those jugs, man.
1: Okay.
0: She's a milk factory.
1: But who gets the milk? Now, if you're a caveman with the club and you drag the woman out of the cave with the hair and the club, then you're going to be like, milk me. But that's not productive to humanity. You need that baby to have the milk. So I believe that the reason that adults don't tolerate milk as well is so they weren't stealing the milk from the mama's teat from the babies.
0: So from a
1: historical evolutionary standpoint, leave the milk for the kids. They need it. The adults don't.
0: So you're saying that historically, one of the reasons why we may develop these milk, tolerances,
1: sensitivities, whatever you want to call it,
0: is because back when we were caveman, the caveman would start not drinking as much milk for in lieu of letting the baby have the milk. And so
1: you have caveman diarrhea with no ass wipes.
0: Caveman diarrhea with no ass. Now, do you
1: think that's not fun? What you gonna wipe your ass with? Just fig leaves?
0: Do you think that there was cavemen that were getting up on the teat?
1: Oh, absolutely. There's resources, Bubba. If you have five animals and there's one piece of cheese, they're gonna fight over it.
0: Even in lieu of, I don't know why I cannot. I just cannot exit out. It's like it's locked up. Right? Can you see?
4: Yes.
0: Yeah.
4: Oh, Jesus.
0: I'm ready to take this. I'm ready to go back to my old one. I'm ready to go back to my old one. I really am. So the caveman naturally got off the teat, so the baby cavemans, the little baby caves could have their mom's milk, and so
1: yeah, you want Bam Bam to drink the milk, not Barney.
0: Yeah, thanks. when I return. Let me. We got to break down. We haven't really broke down this Cornell rape deal, and I know everybody's got an opinion. I have an opinion of it. I've actually done quite a bit of research in the past 24 hours. They've released the phone call now where the fraternity member got Jane Doe got him on the phone. They go back and forth. I think that at the root of the issue is the fact that the state attorney, the local state attorney. Originally went with a no file, right? No pros. And I think the seven Cornell fraternity members got kicked out of school, but there were no legal criminal charges filed for rape.
1: I think some of them didn't get kicked out. They just had to write, like, I will not, gang rape a girl 100 times.
0: Oh, really?
4: I think they're all been kicked out now.
0: I think they now
1: ultimately, they all got kicked out.
4: I think so, yes. Yeah.
0: And then you listen to the phone call. Here's the thing, man. The girl was I think I'll save it for the segment.
1: I know you're going with this, and I kind of agree.
0: Can I say it?
1: Let everyone kind of stew on it. Okay. Try to guess it.
0: Yeah. And I actually had I spoke with a female last night via text, somebody that I respect very much so. She's very, very intelligent. Wasn't my sister. Wasn't the merch crick. And I spoke about this. We went back and forth via text. It was interesting to get her spin on it as a very educated, very well respected female. And it's absolutely a hot topic. Lummy, I think you're right. All seven students potentially might have been expelled. I don't think any of them have been arrested. I know the state of New York and Letitia James and Kathy Hochul, the governor, they're all looking at it. Cornell has brought in an independent private investigator to independently look at it. I think is it within the statute of limitations where they could come back with charges?
1: Oh, it was only a couple of years ago, I'm sure.
0: Yeah.
4: 2024.
1: Yeah.
0: Is that where they're at?
1: 5 to 10 on things.
0: Is that
1: like
0: where
1: this.
0: They're at, where they're taking a look at this to potentially bring up charges? This is...
1: Because if they do a null process, that doesn't mean it's a double jeopardy. You weren't, tried. So if they can null process you and then come back and then decide to press charges.
0: Yeah, upon more information or what have you.
1: New evidence.
0: Since you were never charged with this, there's no double jeopardy involved because you were never charged with it.
1: Correct.
0: Whatever sanctions the school gave you were not within the legal realm of the state of New York. Getting thrown out of school because you broke Cornell rules and Cornell threw you out of school doesn't necessarily put you in jail. And in this particular case, the kids got thrown out, but the local prosecuting attorney refused to press charges. He, I think, is coming from the angle of this was consensual.
4: So just so it's clear, two were expelled and the other five looks like they've been suspended for more than a year.
0: Yeah. So we're gonna dig deep into that, Lummy. I'm gonna try to rectify figure out my internet situation. We'll come back with a Cornell deal.
6: He's hit the rattler. What comes next? We can only guess. The Bubba the Love Sponge Show returns after these words.

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0: nice. By the way, the Bubba the Love Sponge show, Tuesday, October 6th, JLB in about an hour, had a really nice, fairly lengthy text exchange with Howard yesterday. And he was very gracious and very kind. We had a great exchange. It was so good to hear from him.
1: What was the occasion?
0: I sent him kind of a blind text, said, "Hey, bud, just wanted to let you know I've been thinking about you. Hope you're well." Just kind of threw it out there, not really expecting to hear back, and fairly quickly heard back. He's like, "Hey, I think about you often. It's really a sad time that we can, you know, we were at a very special moment when we were allowed to do the type of radio that we did together." And then I said, "You know what, I thank you for putting me in a position that you did so that I could continue to do what I do now. If it wasn't for the stage that you gave me then, I wouldn't have near of what I have now digitally. And so I said, thank you for setting me up for what I got now, my friend. Let's keep in touch." Also, talked to Jabberjaw and 25 yesterday. They're both verified for BARP.
2: Oh, great.
0: Yeah. My other thing is, can you just off the top of your head, let me think of potential other former employees that didn't leave on bad terms that we might want to think about? I can only think.
3: Trullo, what's his name? Carullo?
0: Who?
3: The hairy guy.
2: Rob Gorillo.
3: Gorillo.
2: Jargulo.
3: Jargulo.
0: Rob Gargiulo.
3: Gargiulo. Didn't you guys leave good?
0: Yes, absolutely.
2: With him and Caveman.
0: Yeah, him and Caveman. I'll get a hold of both.
2: Colton.
0: Well, Colton's, no, of course. Colton's a given. Colton, Caveman, Gargiulo. I got Jabberjaw, 25.
2: Pantera.
0: Shannon Burke. Yeah, there you go. So, continuing down the Cornell path, and I almost feel like I should just read. I have a very smart female that, you know what, Lummi, I'm just going to say she's in the business, so to speak. And, you know, she is very educated and has a woman's perspective, and wanted to know if we were going to, you know, touch on the Cornell situation. And I'm like, you know, I think we haven't up until this point, just because I've just kind of skirted away from it, because I don't think that there's a right or wrong answer, and I think it's highly polarizing. But when has that ever stopped me before from getting to highly polarizing topics? Right. So I'm gonna get into it. And I just wanted to write what she wrote me. This does not come from me. This comes from a, you know, 40s, upper 30s, very affluent woman who's in the business, got a couple kids, is married, you know, makes a great living, is very attractive. And this is what she said. "If you have sons, you want them to be champions for the underdog, right? You want an alpha. That's cool. Teach them to be protectors. What's wrong with our world where we're not raising men like that?"
3: Well, they're protectors and conquerors.
0: Yeah, Dan, I'm just reading what she wrote, my friend, okay? I can't argue with her now, and neither can you. So you can pontificate all of this after I get done.
3: Okay.
0: Teach them to be protectors. What's wrong with our world when we're not raising men like that? And I do somewhat agree with her in the fact that we're really not raising men to be. Now, some are. I'm sure that Dan's trying to raise Danny that way. And Lummi, as you go further down the road, want to raise Walker that way. But there's also a lot of parents that are raising soft men, woke ass soft men that, you know, aren't necessarily protectors. Or hunters and gatherers, or rugged in any way, shape, or form. Where were the guys who would stand up for a woman that's clearly in harm's way? So I think that she's saying, you know, out of the gangbang that supposedly happened, where were the guys that said, "Whoa, whoa, whoa, hold on, we probably shouldn't be doing this"? Like, you know, I know that you sent a Snapchat to all of us with a naked chick on your bed, but, you know. And I think that there's evidence that she was on ketamine and they were highly intoxicated.
3: And she was drunk. Yeah.
0: Here's where it gets interesting. That girl was screwed. And I don't think that she meant, like, you know, in intercourse. No matter what, I don't know a ton about ketamine, but I think you're in a K-hole means basically you're almost mentally paralyzed and you can't move. My guess is that she wasn't capacitated no matter what the New York law says. And that sounds very rapey. But either she's a victim of rape, which is a horrible road to go down, or she's the campus whore. And for whatever happened that night, it's not going to end well for her, but it's not her fault. It's a double standard world that we live in. I've heard from many a PI. So anyway, I think she says, you know, she's either a whore and she felt guilty about being a whore, or she was raped. And here's my spin, and then you come back in, Dan. I think it's kind of a combination of both.
1: I agree. That's it. It's both. That's the problem here. She's a whore, but it got out of hand.
0: Yes.
1: And so you're a whore until you say no, and then you have to be respected.
0: Right.
1: And that's the problem. It came right up to that, way back from that movie. The girl from...
2: Jodie Foster.
1: No, the Jodie Foster movie.
2: Yeah.
1: Where she was like playing pinball and in the sexy outfit, and then the guys just kind of took advantage of her and didn't take no for an answer. But the problem is when you're getting yes for an answer, then suddenly yes turns to no, and then people start, do I believe it? Is she just saying no for the sake of saying no? Does she have regret on the backside? So it's yes until they say no or aren't able to say no.
0: And I think that we have a combination of both, where she was raped at a certain point, but she's also, you know, what consented to probably initial intercourse and maybe even with two people.
2: She, supposedly, the threesome,
0: I think, was acknowledged and not rape.
1: Only two guys penetrated her, too, by the way.
0: Okay, but I think what doesn't play well for the guys is when he sent the group Snapchat and told everybody to, you know, basically bring your wieners and come over here, right?
2: Yes.
0: So here's the infamous phone call that everybody's reporting, and this is where Jane Doe, the woman at question here in the Cornell deal, she calls the guy that she initially was flirting with and had the initial threesome with, and she calls the guy, and I don't know that the call changes my mind necessarily with regards to all of a sudden she did get raped or he's innocent. It just kind of, to me, it's kind of a both sides of the fence. Oh, here we go. Let me, I don't know. Oh, it, of course, sure.
4: The night she was allegedly attacked, ABC News has obtained a recording of a phone call between Jane Doe and the fraternity brothers she went.
0: And I think all of us have heard this phone call, and I don't know that it necessarily sheds any light.
1: How do you get a phone call from 2 years ago? Did she record it?
0: Yeah, she recorded it, which I don't know if New York's a two-party state or not.
1: And was she just trying to trap him? I mean, was she trying to, cover her ass?
0: I think this is what her intent was.
1: She's pretty specific in the call.
0: Well, but she really didn't get a lot. He didn't really admit to anything. And so I don't know.
1: They're Cornell guys. They're too smart for that.
0: True. All right, hold on.
2: It's a one-party consent.
4: That he was trying to convince her she was allegedly attacked.
0: All right, so at this point, it's illegal to record his phone call. But that's just a misdemeanor. Like, that's not a big deal. Every time you start and stop
4: trying to convince her he meant no harm and she consented.
5: Want me to give my recollection of the entire night?
4: 3 weeks after her traumatic night at the Chi Phi House, a then Cornell student, now known as Jane Doe, called Matthew Ingalls, the friend who invited her to the fraternity that night, recording the entire conversation. She told him she spent time in the emergency room and in therapy because there's so much damage on my body and my brain. She said, if I wanted to take this somewhere, what y'all did would be classified as gang rape. You already knew when I came in, I was 10 shots deep. Ingalls responded with a different recollection.
5: You did tell me you were sober, by the way. You did. You said you hadn't been anywhere.
4: Jane Doe said she was 100% sure she told him she had been at a bar for a sorority event, and I never lie. She asked him how they ended up in a threesome with one of his frat brothers.
5: So you come in, say hi. We start dancing for like maybe 3 to 5 minutes, and then I pop the question. You say yes. Then I remember, like, we didn't know who else to bring, so I go up to who was on the dance floor too. And
0: when he popped the question, did he pop the question? He must have popped the question. Do you want to have a threesome?
2: Yeah,
1: that's the question,
0: right?
2: Yep.
0: And she's not disagreeing with that, right?
2: No.
5: Go, and then we go up to the question. You say yes. Then I remember, like, we didn't know who else to bring, so I go up to who was on the dance floor too. And I popped the question, and he's like, yeah. And then we go upstairs.
4: Jane Doe then asking for his help to identify all of the men, saying she remembered 4 in the bed and more standing around the room. Ingalls seemed to suggest both of their memories may not be accurate.
5: I have racked my brain for this mystery. You know, it's possible that both of us, like, remember this and it's not true.
4: Jane Doe pushed back, saying, no, because I remember looking up and being like, that is too many people. She then asked, do you remember how any of these guys walked in?
5: The party was sort of, like, crowded, so people started, like, filling up the balcony just because there was nowhere else to go.
4: Ingalls did not mention that during the incident, he posted to a group on Snapchat a photo of her in bed and an invitation to his fraternity brothers, saying, boys, come whip it out. Cornell expelled Ingalls and another student and suspended 2 others.
0: I think that...
1: The whole thing's disgusting.
0: I think that really does not bode well for him at all.
1: No.
0: At all.
1: And so, you know, it's evil. People shouldn't take advantage of girls that drunk. And if my daughter had been stuck in this, I'd be freaking furious. I know that she wouldn't put herself in that position. But some girls, you know, drink too much and all of a sudden they find their way up there by accident. And, you know, then they have literally no control over what happens to them.
0: Yeah.
1: So, you know, the kids for being smart, you know, Cornell kids are idiots. And the girl obviously had some bad judgment and a lot of regret on the backside. And like we said, Bubba, whether or not she's a whore, once she said that's enough, or once she's passed out, it's rape.
0: Right. I mean, like, and including but not limited to what you just said, if she loses consciousness and is in a K-hole or something like that and can no longer really be present in what's happening, it's rape. Right? I mean, you know, you cannot have sex with a passed out girl, a person that's not conscious. That's rape. Regardless of, you know, she was conscious when I first started, and in the middle of it, she passed out. I mean, it's a very slippery slope here.
1: And apparently there was a problem at that same fraternity house 3 days earlier where someone got overdosed on ketamine. So, I mean, again, now you have, and that fraternity house is owned by Cornell. So Cornell's on the hook. She should absolutely have a successful case against Cornell because they did not protect her. And, you know, they were likely negligent in allowing this fraternity to continue because, again, they had a ketamine overdose 3 days earlier at the same house.
0: All right, let me see if I can play this here.
1: Right. You know, the Cornell people the Cornell police was trying to protect the Cornell students from the state. And that's why they're all going to get in trouble. That being like the
4: Ingalls and another student and suspended 2 others. In this video obtained by ABC News, Cornell police inform one of the suspended students he is unwelcome on campus.
6: Take a look at that. Per the temporary suspension, he is barred from any of the grounds owned, operated, or maintained by Cornell University.
4: All 7 fraternity brothers have denied wrongdoing. Ingalls has not responded to Jane Doe's lawsuit, but during Cornell's internal investigation, he said he was too intoxicated to consent and suggested Jane Doe assaulted him.
0: So hold on, he's trying to reverse the heat and say that she assaulted me?
2: Yeah, he was too drunk.
0: That's not a good look.
2: No.
0: That's not a good defense in today's world. That's never going to work. Right? I mean, that's not going to work. She assaulted me. I mean, that's just not going to work.
4: Cornell will announce which outside law firm will evaluate how the university handled Jane Doe's allegations and how it could improve its response to accusations of sexual violence on campus.
0: I mean,
4: and the New York Attorney General's office is already reaching out to Jane Doe as part of the reopened criminal investigation.
0: I mean, I think everybody at this point, Dan, is in cover my ass mode.
1: Yeah, I'll have to be. I mean, because that's the game right now, because everyone's, you know, lawyering up and it's you know, it's coming to a head again. And Bubba, you remember the Duke lacrosse thing?
0: Yes, and hold on. The biggest prosecutorial misconduct probably in the history of our lives. One of them. And nobody,
1: top five,
0: nobody ever came back and righted that wrong with regards to how that ruined these lacrosse players' life. This woman who made all this stuff up that ruined these guys were actually incarcerated.
1: Yes.
0: In fact, the prosecuting, the state attorney got disbarred and censored for this and is never allowed to, you know, to be in that position again because was it five or seven? I think it was five lacrosse.
1: It was five.
0: They ruined five innocent guys' lives at Duke University.
1: Mm-hmm.
0: Ruined their lives.
1: Mm-hmm.
0: Some woman shows up at a party. She's throwing it all out there. She was never touched. She was never touched. It's my understanding, Dan, she was never touched. She lied and fabricated it all because somebody asked her to leave the party. She was not invited.
1: Mm-hmm.
0: And she
1: was sticking around until she wore out her welcome.
2: Well, she was from an escort service.
1: Yes.
0: Yeah.
2: Yeah, they brought her in. They contacted and hired her to come dance.
0: Mm-hmm. Yeah, but she was not raped. She was not, I don't think, sexually penetrated or raped or anything by any of the five guys. And I think all five of them ended up in jail for a fairly lengthy time. I think they held them with no bail, Dan. I think.
1: Yeah, because they were flight risks. They had resources.
5: My recollection of the entire...
0: And had their parents not been affluent, this would have never been unearthed. And these five guys would have never gotten the justice they deserved.
1: And it's really interesting that, you know, when it comes to this Cornell thing, you know, women are obviously mostly backing the girl and guys are mostly backing the boy. And there's, you know,
0: not us, again, though. We said that it started out consensual and it ended up rape. I think we're one of the very few people that have actually taken that position, right?
1: Right.
0: I don't think you can be one way. I think this is a hybrid case, so to speak.
1: Which is why it's in the public forefront.
0: Right.
1: Because and, you know, Bubba, every law case has warts. You know what I mean? Very rarely is this a clean cut like the Mangione thing where he goes up to the guy on video, shoots him with his, you know, homemade gun and kills him, and they catch it all on video. It's never that good, clean cut of a case. And so this is, again, one of those cases. Now, it's 2 years later. The forensic evidence limited. Everyone's got their own stories. Some of the stories jive. Some don't. What do you do?
0: She's lawyered up.
1: They're all lawyered up. They all want, you know, freedom or a payday. And Cornell is, you know, trembling because Cornell is getting so much bad press this month. It's not what they wanted.
0: No. And they're a very, very prestigious.
1: They're very high-end school. Yeah.
0: They're up there with Harvard, Yale.
1: They're in the Ivy League.
0: They're
1: in the Ivy League. It's the best culinary arts / restauranteur school in the world.
7: It's so eerie to hear his voice. So the phone call that I'm about to play for you happened between Jane Doe and Matthew Ingram.
0: I think he's a handsome guy,
1: isn't he?
0: Now, is this the guy that...
1: That's a handsome guy.
0: That's the guy that she initially decided to have sex with, and he said, I'm going to bring my buddy.
1: Mm-hmm.
0: And she agreed to that. Where I think he messed up was when he sent a group Snapchat to his fellow fraternity members saying, you know, I think what something kind of along the lines of...
2: Free pee.
0: What's that?
2: Free pee.
0: Yeah, free vagina.
2: Yes.
0: I think that's what got him, or what he potentially... And at what point was she unconscious? You know, I think it started out consensual. Like I said, she's a little bit of a little loose, which I never hold any woman accountable for being. I'd rather prefer a loose woman than a snooty tight one, right?
1: Yeah.
0: I mean, we all like the loose girls, and she's maybe a little bit loose. Decided to have a threesome. That's fine. She slipped into a K-hole, and then that's when everything got rapey. And that's probably what they have to figure out. At what point did she pass out, become unconscious? And I don't know, Dan, that they can really, you know, outside of testimony, really determine when that happened. You know, I don't know that there's enough evidence to be able to show when she potentially slipped into her K-hole and you know, everything that she did sexually from that point forward is now not non-consensual and, you know, would be somewhat rapey. I don't know that they have anything to prove when that happened, right? Other than...
1: It's going to be one of those things where they're going to just haul them out and get depositions and do testimony. I mean, it's...
8: Tonight, newly
1: and I think there's going to be more of a civil case than a criminal case.
0: Yeah.
1: I think it's going to be difficult.
0: Sometimes
1: you can't convict the other five guys of doing anything.
0: Sometimes you get away criminally, and civil comes back and ruins your life too.
1: Ask OJ.
0: Right.
8: Calls Jane Doe recorded with some of the fraternity brothers she would accuse of rape appear to show the men tried to contain the fallout and shape the narrative 3 weeks after the alleged assault.
9: Hey, what's up?
8: Jane Doe tells sophomore Winston Lee she's trying to piece everything together. I was like deeply, deeply intoxicated. At some point, I said yes to ketamine.
9: I'm so sorry about all like the backlash you're getting from this. I feel so bad for you, dude. I actually, like, right afterwards, they told me not to message you because they thought you were going through a lot. So I constructed this like letter to send to you.
8: But Jane Doe presses him. I was completely and totally intoxicated and then given multiple sedatives. And then I was surrounded by upwards of 8 to 10 men. This is classified as a gang rape.
1: That's not her writing. A college kid's not writing that. Multiple sedatives? College kids don't use the word sedative. That's an old person word.
0: Well, that's a detective.
1: Right.
0: That's somebody.
1: Then I was surrounded by upwards of 8 to 10 men. Girls don't talk like that.
0: No.
8: Lee's tone appears to change.
9: Can I ask, like, what's the purpose for why you decided to call me?
1: Yeah, there's someone coaching her.
0: Oh, no, absolutely.
1: She's being coached.
0: Well, yeah, I mean, she's obviously wearing a wire. I mean, she's obviously, they're laying on this phone call.
1: Someone's listening to this phone call and telling her how to respond.
0: They're responding for her. Law enforcement's laying on it. Yeah, that's when they lay on a phone call. It means they're recording and you're trying to set the person up. That'd be like me calling you and saying, hey, Dan. Did you get that 4 grams of coke that I put inside of your garage in that third?
1: Who is this? Why are you calling me?
0: This is Bubba, your best friend.
1: Who,
0: you know
1: who? No, of course
0: that's what you would say. But like what? You know, Dan,
1: stop
0: you
1: calling
0: know,
1: those, me. Spam.
0: Those three,
1: spam.
0: Dan, those 3 keys of coke.
1: Spam. But the other thing is, they're not just listening to it. I mean, they're feeding her what to say. They're feeding her a script.
0: They've given her a template.
1: Yeah.
0: As to what she needs to get in to better their case. So she's got an agenda, you know what I'm saying, from the detectives. And they're laying on it.
8: Tells him, I was blacked out for half of it. How did all these people get in there? Lee doesn't mention he was enthusiastic on this Snapchat thread where more than 50 fraternity brothers were invited to the room.
9: There was nothing saying that, like, anything was happening in that room or anything.
8: Jane Doe then calls Matt.
1: He lied about that.
0: Yeah, yes. Didn't you say free? Free kitty kitty?
2: Yes.
1: Yeah. I mean, it's like free ice cream. All of a sudden, you know, all the kids are lining up.
0: And, you know, like my female friend said, where was the guy that, you know, was raised right? And was there and be like, whoa, whoa, whoa, guys, let's burn a time. Where was the Nick Diaco that tried to talk some sense into these kids? Saying, guys, I don't know if we should be doing this or not. She's passed out. This could end badly for us. Or are you just trying to get your niz and you don't care? I think probably that's the case.
8: Yeah, Hugh Ingalls, the frat brother she went to see that night at the Ki-Fi house where it all unfolded.
10: Want me to give my recollection of the entire night?
8: She asks him how all the men ended up in the bedroom.
0: And again, Dan, they're laying on the call, so she's been given specific bullet points to get to.
1: Yes.
0: So that they can, you know, he can possibly incriminate himself. But he's a smart kid, and he might know that she is being, you know, trying to set him up.
1: It sounds so.
0: I'd be like, if I Dan, like Dan would do to me, I'm like, Dan, that 3 keys of coke, I got a bad connection. I don't know who the hell this is. This is Bubba. I don't know who a Bubba is.
1: Who?
0: See you later. Don't call me again. Ever. I'm blocking your phone call. But Dan, I'm going to see you tomorrow morning. No, you ain't seeing nothing, buddy. I'm out.
10: Like, crowded. So people started, filling up the balcony just because there was nowhere else to go.
8: Ingalls also doesn't mention he sent that group chat a photo of Jane Doe from the bedroom.
0: See, Dan, this is what buries this kid. He sent a photo of her from the bedroom, told everybody free kitty kitty, and included a photo of her, I think, passed out there in the actual bed.
2: Yeah, naked. Mm-hmm. I sent you the message.
0: You did?
2: Like the different messages.
0: All right, let me get through this, and we'll get to that on the next, okay?
8: Writing, boys, come whip it out. Jane Doe tells him
0: he's done. Like, he's done, Danny.
1: I agree. It's very difficult to defend yourself, certainly civilly, from this.
0: Yes.
8: When she arrived at the house that night, you already knew.
0: And again, criminal is 99.999999.
1: And then, the prosecutor could say, I can't prosecute seven kids for this, maybe two.
0: Right, and then, but civil,
1: seven could be on the hook civilly.
0: But civil is 50.000001.
1: Right, instead of 99.999999.
0: Right.
1: And who's got the deep pocket besides these wealthy kids?
0: The school.
1: The school.
8: I was millions 10 shots and millions. Deep.
0: Yep.
8: But Ingles with a different memory.
10: You did tell me you were sober, by the way. You did. You said you hadn't been.
0: And there's probably no record of that.
10: Anywhere.
8: But Jane Doe pushes back, saying she was 100% sure she had told him she had been at a bar for a sorority event, and I never lie, then asking how they ended up in a threesome.
0: And when does a chick say I never lie unless the cops are laying on the phone call?
8: I'm with another frat brother.
10: So you come in, say hi, we start dancing for like maybe 3 to 5 minutes, and then I pop the question, you say yes. Then I remember, like, we didn't know who else to bring, so I go up to who was on the dance floor too.
0: Lucky the guy that's just sitting there, dancing next to it to his buddy, and next thing you know, hey, old girl here who's dancing with me, who I'm assuming is very attractive, wants to have a threesome. That's my lucky day. Yeah. Now I think, Dan, those two dudes and whatever they did is potentially okay.
1: But until
0: she becomes passed out and unconscious, and then whatever they're doing is no longer okay, and the other people that were invited, whatever they did, is certainly not okay. And I don't think it's okay for you to have sent out the free kitty picture of her laying on the bed asking, didn't he send it up to 50 people? 50 of your frat brothers, come and get it. I think this guy's got major problems.
2: Not a good look.
10: And I popped the question, and he's like, yeah, and then we go upstairs.
8: And when Jane Doe asks for his help identifying all the men she saw in the room, Ingles seemed to suggest both of their memories might not be accurate.
10: I have racked my brain for this mystery. It's possible that both of us, remember this and it's not true.
8: All seven fraternity brothers deny any wrongdoing. Lee told campus investigators Jane Doe gave consent, and Ingles suggested Jane Doe assaulted him.
0: Now, don't forget that one of the things at the root of all of this is the fact that the prosecutor, the state attorneys, did a no-file, no-pros, no charges on the seven. He passed, and that's what the initial problem is, and then now they're going civil. So it really doesn't matter what the state attorney did or didn't do with regards to the criminal aspect, because I think, Dan, that ship might have sailed, but they could bring it back. But this, again, is way more of a civil issue. That's where the money is. The money is in the civil, right? Getting these guys locked up for however long, that doesn't bring you any money.
1: I mean, if you give this girl a choice, you want us to put these seven guys in jail for 3 years?
0: Or do you want $10 million?
1: $2 million. I mean, she's going to take the money.
0: I think so.
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1: Continuing the Cornell high spot, and our opinion is it started out consensual and ended up rape. That's how we got it scored. It's not the best of both worlds. It's both worlds that happened. I think initially started out, she was not unconscious, not in a K-hole, although probably heavily intoxicated, probably still had her bearings about herself when she's on the dance floor and gives the initial okay of the threesome. Then once they get up there, there comes a point where she passes out. She says she had 10 shots prior and some ketamine. There comes a point where she passes out, and all the people that are there are probably now somewhat on the hook for rape.
3: So, Bob, is there some controversy whether or not she actually passed out? Jay texted me that said that she didn't pass out. So,
1: yeah. Well, I mean, I got a couple. I got two sets of text messages. One is the screenshot of the guy that sent a group Snapchat to all of his fellow frat members saying, free kitty, in alum PU. I don't know what that means. Maybe that's the area that they're in, the alumni PU.
4: Yeah.
1: Free, and I'm assuming Lummy, he's saying free kitty.
4: Yes.
1: Somebody went 7 minutes ago and is not, what's AFK?
4: His kids with their letters.
1: Yeah. I love Chi-Fi, which is the fraternity, a bunch of stuff redacted. The alumni slut is not a bit. First person point of view, not a bit. Like, you can walk in and whip it out. Now, that's not good. That's very rapey. I think we would probably...
3: Away from keyboard. AFK is away from the keyboard.
1: Oh, okay. Thank you. Did you know that, or did you learn it?
3: I looked it up before, and I just had to remind myself because I forgot it was such a stupid.
4: Yeah,
1: so I mean, I think that is very not good. You know, for the guy, I don't think that's good at all, right? I mean, throwing it out there, and then now Lummy gave me a screenshot of what looks to be her texts.
4: Yeah, there's screenshots, but this is also typed out. This is her talking to the one guy.
1: So October 23rd, 2024, the woman in question here, bro, everybody knows I'm incredibly stressed out. Somebody told my... told some of my friends, I don't even know who that is, how such and such she know me. Then Jane Doe said, I will also say this is ruining my life temporarily. My reputation is destroyed and I'm utterly ashamed. Then Jane Doe said, you're right, it'll get better, and you think everyone's jealous of us? But also, like, everyone needs to grow up, because sexually and sex, and somebody, I guess this would be a name that's been redacted, right?
4: Yeah.
1: Is changing, and stuff like this is going to become more common. I'm also really open-minded, though. I love you, King. Now, does this girl, like, is she in love with this guy?
4: I mean,
3: he's handsome.
1: Yeah. Also, tell anyone fella. Who gives you. Also, tell anyone who gives you
3: crap
1: that I actually beat them up. That I'll actually beat them up, and that don't want the smoke I promised. Now, this comes from a position of consent, don't you think?
4: Mm-hmm. And she's mad. Some people found out.
1: The guy says, my ex told me that I'm being labeled as an assaulter in the public eye. I was going to ask if you may have said something along those lines to somebody, but I know you wouldn't. Her response was, I had a friend who was going to Ki-Fi, and I said, don't. But I never mentioned your name. So she obviously had a girlfriend that potentially was headed down to that fraternity house, and she said, don't. But she didn't mention the guy's name. I think I'm done talking to you. I know you lied. Now let me, what are all these?
4: Those are just the screenshots showing those texts, but it's the ones you just read.
1: Oh, okay.
4: Yeah.
1: So it sounds like, Dan, like, so if this initially started on October 23rd of 2024, she sounds, for lack of a better term, fairly cool with what happened, and she's a little concerned about her reputation, but it really leads to the fact that it might have been consensual. Never in any of this exchange does it said that you raped me. And then it switches on November 8th. So from October 23rd to November 6th or 7th, it seems to be fairly cordial, right? And then it flips on the 8th, and it gets to the point where she says, I don't think I need to talk to you anymore because I think that you lied.
3: Which is why it may have been not prosecuted, because it's going to be a difficult one to prove if she acts post-event like it was still consensual.
1: Right. I mean, as much as the
3: maybe she didn't know what happened at the time, though. You could argue this. Like, okay, let's take this one step further. She's consenting to the two guys. Then she passes out. She still is not sure what happened afterwards. She gets, you know, quote unquote, sexually assaulted. But at November 7th, she may not have even realized it yet until afterwards, because the stories keep coming out and more details keep coming out. So, you know, in her defense, she may have thought that, you know, just, you know, her, the good looking guy and the third guy was all that really happened, and that's where it stopped. And maybe at that point, again, we're not really arguing if she consented the first part. It's the second part. It's what happened after she did or did not pass out, and what the other five guys did or didn't do, and, you know, circulating pictures of her naked, taking advantage of her while she's knocked out, passed out. And again, when these stories start growing the next day in school, and
1: well,
3: the stories
1: she starts getting some pressure from her girlfriends, or there's a little bit of a rumor mill that starts out, and she's somewhat, you know, ostracized or catcalled, if you will, by her fellow girlfriends. Now she feels like a slut. And to justify what she did, she goes and files charges against these guys. When I think the one common thing that we're saying is that absolutely we agree that it started out consensual. Absolutely, there's nobody that I think's arguing that. But there came a point where, and again, let's not forget that this was the state attorney took a pass on this, because they didn't feel confident they could get a conviction, or, you know,
3: because her statement.

0: get a rape kit on
1: 3 weeks later?
0: No. I mean,
1: that's ridiculous.
0: You can't.
2: She went to the medical clinic on the 22nd for UTI, then checked for STDs. And
1: that's again like 2 weeks later?
2: A week
1: later?
2: Yeah.
0: I don't think that
1: I started burning. How come it burns when I urinate?
0: Because you got an STD.
1: Well, how come I got an STD?
0: Because you had sex with 8 guys.
1: Oh, I only remember having sex with 2 guys.
0: Yeah, well, it was 8. Oh, my God, I'm offended by that. Let me go file charges.
3: Tons of men know a woman is being harmed. Their silence is not neutral. The allegations coming out of Cornell are...
0: And I think that, you know, my female friend made a point, and I think this girl is going to make a point. Like, where does chivalry... You know, the alpha leader, where does chivalry, you know...
1: No, it's dead, bro. It's been dead for years. And as you see, Bubba, and we see it every day in the news, something bad is happening, and instead of people coming in to help, they pull out the freaking cameras and start videotaping.
2: This is what she said, too, and this was in October. She said her memory was super clouded. None of the sexual stuff was illegal. She said she liked being with him and another guy, and she wanted to smoke together again.
0: That's why the state attorney couldn't do anything with it. So that has to go. Now Dan, it's going to travel through the civil deal, and it could very well be a problem for the guy and for Cornell and for everybody civilly. But, you know, criminally, I don't think that it's prosecutable. Usually, I don't stick up for the prosecution because I'm usually been on the wrong side of all state prosecutions. You know, I don't have the same rights. You can commit a crime against me, and because of the Bubba factor, we can go back as far as the Jackson House and say that there's a Bubba factor here in Tampa, Florida. I think we would all agree to that.
1: Yes, and again, it's not clear what happened that night. But it is clear that it initiated as something that she was consenting to.
0: Yep.
1: But I think it got out of hand.
0: Yep. It got rapey.
1: And it got rapey. And I think a guy that takes a picture of a naked girl and sends it to 50 of his friends that's passed out, he's a scumbag.
0: And probably...
1: I don't think he's a rapist for that.
0: No, but I was going to say, probably may not have criminal ramifications, but certainly civil. Right, because it's a whole different ball game. Criminal and the statistics and the facts that the state attorney must have for the state of New York to go after these guys, and the conflicting reports of, you know, early on in her texting Lummi, saying that it's consensual or what have you.
2: Yes,
0: and then now civilly, and again, it's the difference of 99.99% versus 50.01%. Now, all day, I mean, I think we would all agree that. If you to get a 99.99% conviction for these guys, I think there's too many holes in this case. You know, with initially she's saying it was consensual. You can't really put a time. There's really not any documented footage or even text exchange as to when she potentially passed out. So, you know, criminally, I don't think you can meet the 99.999 threshold, but I gotta say right now, civilly, Dan, you can meet that 50.01 threshold every day and twice on the weekend.
1: Yeah, I agree.
0: Right.
1: And I think, you know, I think Cornell's gonna be in trouble. I think the individuals are gonna be in trouble. The fraternity's gonna be in trouble. You're not gonna see that fraternity on campus next year.
0: No, they're done.
1: They should be done.
0: Everybody
1: should be done. It should be done.
0: And again, why didn't we have one of the outstanding students of the Chi Phi fraternity, you know, step up and say, whoa, guys, as much as we want to sit here and whip out our weens for an attractive girl that's passed out on the couch here or on the bed that consented initially to have a threesome with you two, I don't know that us 7 other dudes with our stuff hanging out and she is clearly passed out. I think we might want to go back to our bedrooms and just take care of ourselves. Because the minute we start falling on her and what have you, she's clearly not conscious. We got to stop, guys. We got to burn a timeout.
1: By the way, fraternities are antiquated. I mean, I'm not even sure why people still do the Greek thing. I mean, it made sense if you were stuck in a school for 8 months and you weren't going home, or 4 months and there was nothing else to do. But, I mean, it's
0: It's losing its luster.
1: It really has no place in modern society anymore.
3: Being harmed, their silence is not neutral.
0: Remember when we went to college, man, you had to pledge and you had to be part of the, you know.
1: They still do that. They still have Hell Week and they still have all these weird things they make some people do.

0: And did you know that like KA has no black people in that fraternity?
1: Who?
0: Zero. KA.
1: Kappa Alpha?
0: Yeah.
1: No, I did not know that.
0: Zero. No.
1: My zero. Best friends were the Q-Dogs. I see you know, the
0: Omega
1: funky
0: Sci-Fi.
1: Omega Sci-Fi to the day I die. Hurt. I see the funky shingling. I used to go and hang out with the Q-Dogs.
0: Yeah, I did
1: for
0: too.
1: For real.
0: We got along with them.
1: And they were...
0: They had that brand on their arm.
1: Oh, yeah.
0: Come on, guys. Stop now.
1: They actually let me go to one of these branding
0: really?
1: Ceremonies. And you know how they do it, Dan? They took a hanger.
0: Yeah.
1: A hanger, and they made the Q, and then they put it on the stove until the hanger got white hot, and then they went... Psst, and the guys would be like, they'd be... Oh, my God. And then... African-American people, the way their skin reacts...
0: To a burn,
1: specifically. To a burn, it creates kind of a humped-up scar.
0: It's a keloid.
1: I think that African-American people keloid more than white people.
0: On a burn, they do.
1: Yes. And so they...
0: At least hypertrophic.
1: They, the Q-Dogs, when they brand you, and it's 99.99% African-American, the Q-Dogs. It's a big, humpy keloid. As that thing, as the burn starts to heal, it has a humped-up keloid.
2: The allegations coming out of Cornell are deeply disturbing. Jane Doe says she was sexually assaulted by multiple men over many hours at a fraternity house. According to reporting, a Snapchat group with dozens of fraternity members was used to discuss what was...
1: See, this is the most damning evidence of all. I mean, this is not good. This screenshot is not good.
0: No,
1: if I'm the insurance carriers of Cornell, Chi-Fi, or any of these guys, I am sending my JDACO for some negotiations here because I don't want a jury to see this. Right? I mean, I don't.
0: Mm-hmm.
2: Happening that night, those men saw a message about a woman being harmed. At best, they ignored it. They had an opportunity to speak up, intervene, and get the woman help, and they chose not to.
1: And again, back to, you know, the chivalry that does not exist amongst our young men anymore. Because they're not being raised by men that are, you know, they're being raised by a bunch of softies instead of men that instill alpha type leadership, right type deals with your son. You know, not everybody's raising your son to be tough and alpha and do the right thing and help a damsel in distress, if you will. Instead, let's send a text out. Let's send a Snapchat group text to my fellow fraternity members saying whip it in and you know whip it out and come on and come get some.
0: I'm surprised there's no video of the actual sex. And there may be. Maybe there is.
1: Yeah.
2: It's part of a culture that is normalized, treating women like objects. Treating sexual access is something that men are entitled to. And looking the other way when someone is being harmed. It's part of the culture that the Epstein era has exposed and perpetuated.
0: Oh, come on. This has nothing to do with the Epstein era.
1: No.
0: This has nothing to do with the Epstein era. This has to do with TikTok, Facebook, Instagram and people trying to be viral and popular
1: online.
0: And the softening of our men. This has nothing to do with Epstein.
1: This has nothing to do with Epstein.
0: They said that this had to do with Trump, but this happened before Trump was reelected.
1: I don't know why.
3: 2024.
1: I don't know why.
0: Yeah, happened in 2024 before he got reelected. They were blaming on Trump.
1: I don't know why they'd throw that in play. I mean, I'm the first person to be critical of him, but that's not in play here. At all. That has nothing to do with him at all. It has nothing to do with Epstein.
0: It's a Generation Z's culture of I'd rather video than intervene.
2: Committing horrific acts, people around them seeing or suspecting what had happened, and silence protecting those with power. We need accountability at every level. For those who commit sexual violence, for those who enable it, and for those who stand by and do nothing. And for institutions that fail survivors. Justice for Jane Doe, and justice for every survivor and victim. We not only need to raise men who would never commit these horrific sexual acts of violence, we need...
1: And this is somewhat touched on what we've touched on. And that we're not raising that generation of the way we were raised. Say something, see something, stop something, help a woman in distress, try to do the right thing. You know, you don't have sex with a woman that's passed out and cannot consent. You know, that happened one time to me when I owned my nightclub in Brooksville, Planet Bubba. And Dan, if you remember, I had this chick and she was doing GHB. Remember when GHB
0: was... Oh, it was like the K-hole. Yes. It was the G-hole.
1: And I called... You were in on it. Not in on it as far as my behavior.
0: Easy.
1: No. I'm gonna make sure that I clarify this. So this was like circa 99.
0: That's about right.
1: 98. I just met Dan. And, you know, Dan and I were getting closer and closer. We were doing the 12 Boobs of Christmas contest. Like, you
0: it was
1: know,
0: 99.
1: It was 99. And I had a nightclub in Brooksville. It was Bubba's Ale House on the restaurant side and Planet Bubba Nightclub. And I met this chick. I knew her for a while. She was actually a bartender for me and for Breezy. And she was like, I didn't know this, but she was doing GHB and all these shots of GHB. And she wanted to go back to my house. So driving.
3: That's a drive right there.
1: Yeah, it was an hour drive. Well, that just intensified her G-hole that she got into. Like, she was on the front side of the G, and on the way driving home, it hit her. And so we go into my room, and I jump in the shower real fast. She just says, I want to lay down. So she lays down, and by the time I get out of the shower, she's completely passed out, and I'm talking snoring. Like,
0: right, like just a blob.
1: Yes, like... No, there was no sex to be had. She was completely passed out, and I was freaked out that, you know, something else might happen with regards to, like, maybe her dying or something like that. So I called Dan. It's like 3 a.m. I'm like, Dan. He's like, what? I got this chick. I think she's in a G-hole. She was doing GHB all night, and now she's passed out in my bedroom, and she's snoring, and she won't wake up. He's like, do you got any table sugar? I'm like, yeah. He goes, do you got any, like, regular Coca-Cola? It's a matter of fact, I never buy Coke, but I had somehow got a six-pack of Coke, like, from the radio station or something like that. And Coke, at that point, I think, had 52 grams of sugar in it. Dan said, take table sugar, teaspoons of table sugar, and try to rinse it down with Coca-Cola, and because part of being in a G-hole is you've depleted your brain with sugar, and you need to get as much sugar in there. You got any orange juice, anything that's high in sugar? So I went and got Coca-Cola and was giving her tablespoons of table sugar, and it kind of pulled the note.
3: Really?
1: We didn't have any sex at all. And then she got sick and started throwing up. So I put her in the bathroom. But Dan, is that true? I mean, well, it must be true because
0: you put a little salt in the Coca-Cola too, I believe.
1: Yeah, you had me bring
0: a little salt.
1: Yeah, salt.
0: A little salt and sugar.
1: Salt.
0: Just rehydrate her, keep her alive.
1: Salt and sugar, and she kind of kicked out a little bit. She's like, and then she got sick.
0: Oh.
1: And she started puking.
0: Because it probably was too much salt, too much sugar. But she's okay.
1: Yeah. She didn't die.
0: If one pill is good, I want 40.
1: And then Dan was like, listen, get her out of there. As, you know, like, Dan, she's in. And let me, I had to drive clear back to Spring Hill the next morning
3: because
1: her car.
3: Oh, jeez.
1: Oh, no ass is worth that.
0: No, we didn't have Uber. We didn't have Uber back then either.
1: No, we didn't have Uber. We didn't have nothing. So, yeah, I mean, you know, I had a situation where a girl passed out one time, and Dan helped me remedy her and get her back on track, at least back alive. But there was no way, shape, or form while she was passed out that I was even I couldn't even at that point get aroused. Like, how can you get aroused of just a rag doll over there that's completely passed out? I can't.
3: No.
1: I can't get aroused.
0: Some people are into that.
1: Yeah.
0: They get turned on and the girl's like silent.
3: It's funny because I can't wait for Jay to get here. He says Dr. Dan sounds like such a boomer on the fraternity thing.
0: That's it. A boomer is the one that holds on to fraternities because, again,
1: I kind of, you know,
0: boomers embrace the fraternity. The young kids don't give two rats asses about fraternities because they're beyond that. They can meet more people. It's for people that don't have any friends and are going to a college for the first time completely alone, and they're stuck there from August until Christmas. That's what the fraternity is for. They build them some friends. Now that people have a million friends online, they have some of their friends are already at the school. You can go out and meet people without having to do a fraternity sorority social. They're archaic traditions. No one's going to subject themselves to being someone's like bitch for 4 months and being their, like, you know, pledge boy.
1: Well, is Trey pledging?
0: Yeah.
1: Well, that's where it comes from.
3: Yeah, yeah, he said he just got back from Florida State, and Dan's wrong.
0: Yeah. Well, I mean, it's again, young kids find fraternities to be less important.
1: Well,
0: than
1: you
0: boomers.
1: Guys both have kids in college. You got a daughter that's in college, and he's got a son that's in college.
0: Mm-hmm.
1: And looks like, you know,
0: at Florida State, the Greek life is huge. I get that.
1: Yeah,
0: it's
1: yeah.
0: huge. And at UT, it's not. So
1: yeah. So I mean, you know, to each its own. What might be good for Trey probably isn't good for Sophia. Right?
3: But what are you going to do when little Danny wants to be in a fraternity?
0: If he wants to, that's fine. I'm not going to say you have to be a Pike.
1: Is there anywhere, yeah. does little Danny have a college that he's, you know, more in favor of? Or is he might
0: he wants to go to a big football school. He doesn't care. It could be anything from LSU to Florida State to, you know.
1: Does he want to try to walk on?
0: I don't know about walking on. He just wants to be in that kind of environment, whether yeah. or not he's playing. I don't think he's counting on playing in college.
1: How about Gators?
0: But he has zero desire to go to Florida.
1: Where are you at?
0: Florida State.
3: Oh, I can't
1: wait. How about where Stephen Jay went? Florida State.
0: Yeah, Florida State seems to be the more popular of the two schools now.
3: I can't wait for Dr. Dan to get little Danny in college. I mean, hitting on the college chicks.
1: Oh, that's what's going to happen.
3: Dr. Dan. No, yeah, you.
1: I'm shutting up.
0: Nope, not doing that. Hey, Bubba, I have a gift from you from Jay Weitzman.
1: You know what?
0: Jeff Weitzman, sorry.
1: Let's do that next, all right?
0: Okay.
4: Just so you know, hot dog.
5: There's not enough soap in the world to make him clean up his act.
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4: Jay's here.
5: Jay's here.
4: I saw him
5: walk in.
4: Okay.
5: Like a pimp.
4: Good morning.
5: Probably ready to argue with you.
4: Sure.
5: Saying, you're the boomer, Dan, not me.
4: Yeah,
5: my son, it goes to Florida State and he's pledging. And just because your daughter's not pledging at, University of Tampa doesn't mean, that either one's right or wrong.
4: I was saying this to my wife the other day because she went to USF, which is the largest commuter college in the nation. They don't have a big campus life. And so she never experienced a football weekend. She never experienced the fraternity and sorority life. And so when we were going to parents' weekend, I was explaining to her, she's like, I just don't understand Thursday, Friday, Saturday going out. And I said, that's every football weekend. And so when I got her to think a little differently about her perspective, it's not unusual. If you're in Tampa and your kid's going out Thursday, Friday, Saturday, every weekend during football season, it's like there's something unusual with that. There's something going on every three or four nights at college.
5: Well, big ones.
4: Fraternity life has provided things for my son that is difficult to get in a place where the student body is 40, 50,000 people. You go there, you know a few people. You know, maybe some kids from high school. You know, fraternity's definitely not for everyone, and I'm not suggesting it is, but there's some kids who need that camaraderie. They need the brotherhood. They need that little bit of discipline to conduct themselves better. When I look at this Cornell thing, my son called me mortified and said, I can't believe it happened. And how could that have happened? And, two things can be right at the same time. She could have consented to a wild sexual escapade, and it could have been morally reprehensible and wrong. And I would hope if my son had been on that text, he would have gone up there and done what you said. Chivalry is not dead. I talked to him about this. What you do is you stop it. You don't allow it to go on. I got really strong feelings about whether it's a prosecutable case. But there is no doubt in my mind that running a train on a young kid who's on ketamine is inappropriate. It's wrong.
5: No matter how you slice it.
4: Two kids were already expelled.
5: No matter how it started out, it is also how it ends is in play as well, correct?
4: My son may not be criminally responsible for it, but he's coming home and he's out of college, period. You're done. That's it.
5: And like I had mentioned earlier, the onus of a criminal situation, you've instilled this into me as you've represented me, civilly, is the fact that, the state attorney for, this particular area had a 99.99999er,
4: mm-hmm.
5: whereas when you go civil, you got a 50.01er.
4: That's right.
5: And I think that, the 50.01 is absolutely in play here, but the 99.9er, there's just so many different conflicting,
4: Well, the civil's also negligent versus intentional. You don't have to necessarily prove intent, Rape is a crime that has a mens rea or a mental element, intent. And so they're having a difficult time technically proving that with all those inconsistent statements that she made and all of those things. That's different than, was there a negligent environment at that fraternity house that allowed that to happen? Was there a negligent environment at Cornell that persisted that allowed that to happen if this report of an earlier ketamine episode was actually true? If that crap was going on at my kid's fraternity house, he would be out of that. And so I'm relatively certain there's not that kind of thing going on, but I'm sure there are kids in every group at Florida State that are doing things wrong. But we've had a major discussion man-to-man about how you handle this type of a situation because this is, like you said, wrong.
5: Well, here's
4: the
5: thing.
4: But even when you get to the standard that you said, 50.01%, how much easier is it to prove that someone was negligent
5: yep.
4: than that someone intended to do this?
5: Right. Big and difference. You, I mean, there's this thing is saturated full of negligence.
4: Yeah, all over the place.
5: But the conflicting statements of, you know, whether it was a criminal act and whether she at one time or another consented, and then having evidence of potentially when she was passed out, I don't know that is available. And then, you know, for the cops to get up on a phone call with her and have her, you know, cold call these guys and try to get them to admit various things, you know, obviously the prosecutor didn't think that those calls were damning enough, right?
4: You can win a trial with one inconsistent statement,
5: right?
4: She, there's multiple texts. There's multiple things. Yes, she does say now, I was raped. You can say that with certainty. She says that. It took quite some time. And during that time, there were lots of texts talking about the context of what happened, whether she recalled it, whether she passed out. I'm not aware of any evidence that she actually passed out that was happening at the time.
5: Other than her testimony, but I don't know that there's any other photographs or testimony from the guys that she indeed was unconscious.
4: And there's something else I heard. You know, it's really ironic. Megyn Kelly is someone who's come to these boys' defense, like I am, in the sense of saying, morally reprehensible, criminal, no. And, you know, if a woman can be under the influences and not give consent, can a boy too? And so one of these kids was supposedly under the effects of ketamine so much that he was literally heaving and gagging and had vomit in the corner. And he has problems with what he remembers. So, I mean, this is a wildly inappropriate situation that should never happen on campus, should never happen at a fraternity house, and that is absolutely wildly negligent.
5: Now, is Cornell... I know they're on the hook on several different ways, but is Cornell also got a huge PR issue with regards to, like, listen, yes. Cornell is a very affluent, very expensive Ivy League
4: school. How's Tom Bean feel about it this week? How's Nicholas Diaco feel about it this week?
5: Right. But that being said...
2: It's embarrassing.
5: But like, you know, and then now they have, you know, their students that are protesting. Does this hurt enrollment? You know, is there a Jay and Candle Diaco or Dan Diaco that potentially was going to maybe send your daughter to this school? And now, you know, because, you know, the people that are sending their kids to Cornell could also probably send them to Yale or Brown or Penn or something like that. And, you know, so they come from affluent families that, you know, like, listen, you're not going to Cornell. You're not.
4: The way I deal with my kid in college is I try to deal with him as an adult. And so I would say, what do you think is the appropriate thing to do? And I'd ask him what he thought. And if he said, you know, I don't feel comfortable with the way this is going right now. I think, you know, men are under attack there. I'm not doing it. And I'd be like, okay, I support you. If he said, that's so creepy, I would never do anything like it. And I'll never put myself in that situation. I think it's okay. I'll be here. I don't care. I would let him. You know what I mean? I'm having conversations with him now where I don't really tell him what to do
5: Jay, is that... You could never, as a parent, bring this particular scenario up to your kid if it hadn't happened. So you're never going to say, okay, listen, Trey, the bottom line is if your buddies send you a mass text and tell you to get over here with your ween because it's open,
4: yeah,
5: it's open. Like, you can't necessarily, like, but when you have an instance like this of a real life scenario that happened, then it gives you, you know, standing to bring this particular topic up to your son because it's in play,
4: it's
5: happening, and then it might cause for you to be, you know, come to address a normal situation that you wouldn't bring up just because it's now in play, and you can have that conversation with your son, saying, "Son, you know, I hope and pray that if this would come up in your wheelhouse, so to speak, that you would step up and do the right thing and be the guy that says, let's burn a timeout and not do this." And that's a conversation I'm sure you've had with your son.
4: We did. And I said, well, what do you think about it? And he said, I think it's gross. I wouldn't want another dude with me, first of all. And second of all, I can't believe that no one intervened.
5: No.
4: And so that was the right answer.
5: Let me, the Sonny, is it Hostin?
4: Hostin.
5: She's always getting herself, like, her.
6: She defended him.
4: You know, one thing I will say is this. Just because the other boys were on that text thread doesn't mean they were even in the fraternity house or in a
5: didn't
4: position.
5: Didn't even mean to go.
4: That doesn't even, they could have been asleep. My son's on a text thread that has like 100 people on it, and he's rarely at the house when he gets a text. And it's rarely something, he doesn't respond to every text, and so I don't think that makes these other 56 boys guilty of anything.
5: No, I think the
4: when
5: only people...
4: When they dox all 56 of them, we need accountability for all these boys that didn't enter...
5: I think the only people that really would be held accountable in some way, shape, or form are those that showed up.
4: And the boyfriend, the guy that brought her in.
5: Yeah.
4: You know, I mean, and that's the one who she called King and I Love You.
5: Yeah. Now, does Sonny actually stick up for the boys here?
2: Yeah, that's what they're saying. Yes.
4: I've seen this. It's pretty amazing.
7: I actually have the statement that Jane Doe wrote at that time. And
5: this is the ladies from The View.
8: Mm-hmm. Just give it to us in a sentence. We don't have a lot of time.
7: It's several pages long.
8: I know, but
7: it's 9 pages long. And I will say that under current New York State law, voluntary intoxication or drug use, and she voluntarily drank a lot. She voluntarily snorted ketamine off of one of the boys' body parts.
5: Yeah, his his erection.
2: Yeah.
5: So let's not,
4: let's not forget that part.
5: Let's not forget that she did a rail off a guy's wiener of ketamine.
9: Even though she was highly intoxicated when she arrived at the frat house.
7: She was highly intoxicated, but had made plans to meet one of the young men. She allowed other boys and consented to other boys snorting ketamine off of her body. And under New York law, voluntary intoxication or drug use that merely impairs judgment does not legally constitute an inability to consent to sexual activity, right? So that means if you voluntarily ingest drugs, you voluntarily take alcohol, you can agree to have threesomes, which in her statement, she agreed to have two separate threesomes. One boy did walk in. One young man did walk in and say, "Everybody out." So there was one person that did that. And according to her statement, three of the young men did not touch her. And so
5: that's why the state attorney struggled and didn't bring charges up. Criminally.
4: Nobody could.
5: Because it just doesn't, it's 50-50 at best, but this is a situation that needs to go civil like it is. Mm-hmm. And again, it's a way different ball game when criminal versus civil. And criminally, I don't think that she has that strong of a leg to stand on. And civilly, I think that she's, rock solid for the most part.
9: Wonder Sunny is.
7: But I say all that to say the pictures of these young men who have not been charged, not been adjudicated, are being plastered all over the internet. I think people are reporting this story inaccurately. I think they're reporting it unfairly. And while this is something that we have to take...
5: I find this refreshing from her.
4: Shocking. Right, but Kiki Bone, she won't even believe what she says.
5: I find this refreshing from her.
2: Yeah.
5: And from this group of...
4: She's a lawyer.
5: Yeah, of these girls.
7: Very seriously, there is no way, according to her statement in 2024, that any prosecutor would have brought...
8: Yeah, but she was intoxicated.
4: There's no way in 2024 that any prosecutor would have brought that claim.
5: Yep.
2: And Joy sounds stupid because she just explained it. It's called voluntary intoxication.
5: Right. Joy.
2: Joy's an idiot.
5: Yeah.
7: Under under New York law, voluntary intoxication, if you voluntarily drink 10 beers and you voluntarily ingest ketamine, but that... intoxication.
8: That doesn't have anything to do with the fact that the guys attacked her, whether she's drunk or not.
7: No. Well, according to her statement, she says she...
5: The only one that's really read this complaint and read this whole situation
2: is Sonny.
5: So...
7: They did not attack her. Her statement in 2024, she...
9: My issues with this New York law, though.
7: She consented to the sexual activity. She consented to it according to her own statement in 2024.
5: And these bitches are just absolutely flabbergasted.
7: Now, I prosecuted sex crimes for 10 years. I believe women. I am not saying that we shouldn't believe her, but in 2024, she said one thing, and now in 2026, she's saying another thing.
5: Well,
2: And you can't say that you were too drunk to consent if you got yourself drunk. That's what she's saying. That's the New York law. Not every state's like that, but most are.
5: So back to my original deal. This is students from Cornell that are now you got a PR nightmare because there's going to be a this is a highly polarized on-campus situation. And, you know, it looks like Cornell is going to have a PR nightmare regardless of how this unfolds.
10: Students at Cornell are protesting the university's handling of an alleged sexual assault at a fraternity house in 2024 and to show support for the unnamed accuser.
11: Jane Doe deserved a campus that supported her. Jane Doe deserved an administration that delivered a fair and proper judicial
4: process.
11: Didn't
4: she do a TikTok video for Patricia Clancy last week?
5: Yeah, this girl did, yes.
4: She did.
10: Hundreds gathered to hear speeches by their fellow students in what's expected to be the first of multiple protests this week. Also today.
5: And the majority of these people don't know the law, much like Sonny does. You know, like much like people that, you know, at this point, much like people that, that declined to prosecute, the state of New York letter of the law puts it as a not, you know, a pretty tough uphill battle to charge these guys criminally.
4: Well, her analysis, as hard as it is to do, is unemotional. And that's why you want people on juries who can apply the law to the facts unemotionally. Because if you get emotional over this, you go, well, the law's wrong. You hear them saying, my problem's with the law. Well, then you shouldn't be a juror.
5: We got to follow the letter of the law.
4: You got to follow the letter of the law without regard to emotion. And so you can look at these things, and you can look at the facts like she does, very specific and nuanced as an attorney. And you could see how this would be a dangerous thing to put in front of a jury because emotions can run wild.
5: Yes, on both ends of the spectrum.
4: Especially in a civil case, boy. Ooh,
5: like
4: tell
5: I said
4: you,
5: earlier.
4: A negligence case is so much easier than trying to prove intent.
5: And there's a lot of meat on that bone.
4: There's a lot of meat on that
5: right?
4: bone.
5: I mean,
4: the fraternity house, with the college, with the, like Danny would say, you know, a culture of acceptance to this type of stuff. You know, I was a bit shocked at how much drug use there is. And
5: in college even modern day
4: and
5: more so than when we went. Probably there's more so,
4: it's
5: there's
4: very
5: more,
4: similar
5: more things to, there's more things to do now,
4: but they're more open about it. Like, for example, a fraternity house, in order to be not negligent, has to have
2: Narcan,
4: and multiple doses of Narcan have to be available. I know you do.
2: I know you have Narcan and an AED.
5: And I'm not a fraternity. We're just a cult.
4: And I said, "Why is that?" And he's like, "Because they don't know what anyone may roll up at the house on, Dad."
5: Right.
4: And I said, "Well, are people doing that crap?" And he's like, "You know, none of my friends, but on campus, people are."
5: Yeah, absolutely.
4: So,
2: and some people are accidentally doing it.
4: 100%, Dan. 100%. And there's this new drug going around. I don't know if you know about it. It's not fentanyl. It's as deadly as fentanyl, and they can't find it. They don't. It's undetectable, and it's being now used to cut the types of drugs that kids in college do. Cocaine, ecstasy. They said they could put it into marijuana. And so all the kids at campus are freaked out right now about this new
2: You can't trust your drugs anymore.
4: Yeah, you can't. I mean, it's something
5: fentanyl. You don't know what's, like, you know, let's say that somebody said, "Hey, you want to do a couple pain pills?" You're like, "Yeah, I'll do some perks." You, unless it came from, you know, a pharmacy.
4: Yep.
5: That you know, something the size of a pencil lead as far as fentanyl can kill you?
4: Oh, yeah.
2: It doesn't take much. Just take a couple of grains of it. Yes, it's that strong.
5: Like, you know, a couple, like literally just, you know, a couple rice grains, right?
4: Sometimes it can touch you. You remember that one video of the female cop?
5: Yes.
4: She just touched it and they took two doses of Narcan to even get her to go back to life?
5: Yes.
4: It's crazy.
12: So it looks like it's 10 times the... for fentanyl.
4: 10 times the strength of fentanyl.
12: And it's called cyclophrin?
4: That's it. That's
12: cyclophrin.
4: Cyclophrin. That's the one.
5: Dan, what is it? Do you know what
2: it's just an exotic narcotic that's like let me say, it's more powerful than
4: fentanyl. There's actually a history from the 60s and stuff, I think, if you look at it, Danny.
2: So it's a synthetic
5: and
2: narcotic.
5: Are they using it to cut, you know, various things?
2: Mm-hmm. And it makes junk much more effective. But, you know, I remember back in the good old days, like when Richard Gere was messing with gerbils, that Michael J. Fox had bad ecstasy, and it gave him Parkinson's disease. Remember that?
5: Is that
2: he didn't just catch Parkinson's disease in his 30s.
4: That
2: was from bad ecstasy.
5: What?
2: Yes.
5: For real?
2: Yes.
5: Let me ask Michael J. Fox, did he ever do any drugs? Hey, Alexa.
2: No, he did.
5: Did Michael J. Everybody shut up. I'm asking. Hold on. God.
13: Michael J. Who? Fox, Jordan.
5: Hey, Alexa. Or be quiet. Hey, Alexa. Did Michael J. Fox overdose on, what is it, Dan?
2: It was ecstasy. It was ecstasy.
5: To get, in order to get Parkinson's?
13: No. The Back to the Future kid never went down that rabbit hole. He's been battling Parkinson's since 91 and a bit of alcohol. Mm. But there's no record of an ecstasy overdose.
5: There you go, Dan. Mm. She even kind of scoffed at you a little bit.
4: Ecstasy. She did it with
5: kind of scoffed at you a little bit, Dan.
2: I like when somebody bad homemade ex.
5: I like when I. Are you hearing? Are you? Did you hear that?
2: Ghetto Alexa.
5: Yeah, my ghetto Alexa is way smarter than you are.
12: According to that, looks like there might be. It looks like he had a quote saying that he may have drank too much and had and put certain chemicals.
2: He had bad ecstasy, Bubba.
5: Danny, don't get off. You know, Jay, keep him in line. He's getting a little aggressive again.
4: He's not even letting Lummy read the article to support his BS.
12: Yeah, they exposed some kind of chemicals.
5: And let's not forget, Dan, he's reading an article to support you. And you still interrupt him, bitch. Let me take it from the top.
4: Let me hear it so I can distinguish my.
12: He said he may
4: incorrect.
12: Drink too much. He said he may have been exposed to different kind of chemicals that exposed his genetics having Parkinson's.
5: So, Dan, can you
2: crappy
5: do...
2: X.
4: Where does it say ecstasy in there?
12: There's no X.
4: Hey, Lummy, can I ask you a question? Yeah. Does it say the word ecstasy in there?
12: Yeah, I don't see it.
4: Oh, okay.
5: Listen, you two, stop. Man, such an unfortunate situation, and I watched Grady Judd deliver the news yesterday. It was in Polk County, our own backyard, and one of our very favorite sheriffs. Not only does he, you know, is very colorful when he gets some bad guys, and you know, but he also is very much, you know, when there's a really really tragic situation, he also navigates through those waters quite gracefully. It's Grady Judd as the sheriff of one of the counties here. That's close to us, Polk County. Grady Judd is world famous. Like, people know him in California and all. He's the infamous sheriff that when a bad guy shot a Polk County, I think he was guilty of shooting a canine. He shot one of the dogs, and they were in this woods, and they had them all, you know, kind of cornered in this woods, and they shot him and hit him 36 times.
4: I think it was 80 something.
5: No, I think it was 36. I think. Let me look.
12: It up.
5: Look, and then the media got a hold of Grady Judd and be like, "Don't you think that shooting a man 36 times is a little excessive?" And Grady goes, "No. As a matter of fact, we would have shot him more, but we ran out of bullets." And like it was, you know, he's that's one of his most infamous quotes. But he's no nonsense. What's that?
2: One of his best quotes.
5: Yeah, and
2: Graveyard Dead and that are my two favorites.
12: Bullets were shot. 68 of them struck him.
5: You were right, Jay.
2: Mm-hmm.
5: You were right. 100 and how many?
12: 10.
5: 110 were shot and 68 hit.
4: And he was hiding out behind an elementary school.
5: Yes.
4: And I remember he said he shot an officer. They considered that dog an officer.
5: Yes.
4: Grady Judd was so mad. You remember also during the Black Lives Matters riots, he said if you go to Polk County, assume they're going to have a gun at that front door.
5: Yeah.
4: And if you go in the front door, there's going to be consequences. Remember that one? That was another.
5: Well, he also goes, I am telling the fine citizens of Polk County to buy guns. Lots of them. Have guns in your home to defend your home. And when somebody comes through that front door that's not welcomed, shoot them and shoot them graveyard dead. Remember?
4: That's the best.
5: You know, most sheriffs, like, you know, they step around the fact, well, you know, you might want to stand your ground and realize if it's a good shoot or not. He's like, man, the minute they come through that front door uninvited, shoot them and shoot them graveyard dead. Like, so anyway, we had a very, I'm going to go to words, and when we come back, we had a very tragic situation that happened in Polk County where a school bus, this asshole was driving westbound on one road, and on the same road, the school bus with kids was traveling east. It was some type of car.
4: It was a Jeep, I think, right?
5: No, I don't think it was. I think it was this white car right here, I think. But anyway, it veered and careened into the back axle of the bus, causing the bus to go into the ditch and flip over. And two people died, including a 10th grade girl who was going to school. Just a sophomore girl that was just probably somebody's daughter riding a bus. And boom, next thing you know, the bus flips. There's two dead.
2: Mm.
5: We'll get to that next.
14: I began to hallucinate and thought a houseplant was talking to me. prescription medication.
15: Oh, man.
14: Prescription medication.
15: Rare delicacy.
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2: Dan, thank you for delivering my gift from Jay, the Homeland Security guy. Big fan of the show. Always gifting us something super cool. He got me a Freddie Lewis ABA, American Basketball Association, back when he played for the Indiana Pacers before the Indiana Pacers joined the NBA.
4: They were an ABA team originally.
2: Yes, very much so, and champions. And Freddie Lewis was one of the all-time greatest ABA players and Pacers of all times. Three times ABA champion, 72 ABA playoffs MVP, 75 All-Star game, four times ABA All-Star, ABA all-time, and 12,000 points. And I got a signed Freddie Lewis Pacers jersey. Isn't that pretty cool?
5: Oh, that's cool.
2: And then I got a Indiana Pacers ABA. I'm about to ask Brian, because he'll know what these are all worth.
5: Well, Daniel Rose is already on it.
2: Darnell Hillman.
6: He's an interesting guy. I like Daniel Rose so much.
2: Oh, Daniel, cool, I love Daniel. Fast-talking Daniel Rose.
5: He does his autographs.
2: Here's my slug line for fast-talking Daniel Rose. He'll get dirty when some attorneys won't.
6: You're damn right. And he'll get dirty for you anytime.
2: Oh, he will get downright dirty. You know, like I can take a problem to Jay, and it's got to be of a certain monumental problem.
6: Well, also, if it's criminal, I don't understand it like him.
2: Yes.
6: And so he'll take the stuff that Kevin Hazlett won't take.
2: Well, he'll take the stuff that Kevin Hazlett's, you know, out of town vacationing on, because Kevin doesn't need quantity over quality right now. In fact, I talked to Kevin a couple weeks ago, and he's like, I am the senior partner of the firm. I'm, you know, kind of trying to scale back and only take the high profile, you know, the Jeff Knights, you know, the big ones. And Dan, he actually said, had that plastic surgeon not been a numbnut and go pro se, he should have called Kevin.
6: Kevin would have got him off. There's enough room there for some doubt.
2: I think Kevin could have had a better outcome than what this guy's going to get.
6: Or he was found negotiated guilty. One even.
2: Yeah, he would have had it negotiated out, absolutely. And the guy, instead of spending the rest of his life in prison,
6: or worse,
2: or potentially death penalty, because I think they still have that.
6: It's on the table.
2: Is it still in play?
6: Yeah,
2: yeah. Could have maybe gotten life without parole or 20 years, something like that. I've seen Kevin work his magic before,
6: mm-hmm.
2: especially in that county.
6: I've seen murders come out in 8 years. You know?
2: Yeah, exactly.
6: You do it right.
2: So anyway, thank you, Jay, Homeland Security. I appreciate you and appreciate the gifts. Here's the tragic event that happened in Polk County. And would the person that caused the accident, potentially, Jay, be criminally liable for vehicular manslaughter?
6: I mean, you can be, depending on the circumstances, like, say they were intoxicated. I mean, then you could
2: be reckless driving or
6: if
2: something.
6: If it was reckless, like going twice as much of the speed limit, or that new law where it's 50 miles an hour over the speed limit or 100.
2: Well, I think there's also a law upon approaching, you know, like in a school zone or, you know, with school buses and what have you. Mm-hmm. What are all these? Like, these aren't bullets. Obviously, a lot of times you'll see the little markers out for shell casings and stuff. Is this probably pieces of the bus or something that could be evidence?
6: It looks like they're evidence tags.
2: Yeah, here is the I think this is Grady Judd's press conference.
7: For unknown reasons, a white Chevy Malibu going westbound on the Lucerne Park Road, and we're about 1.5 miles off Highway 27, veered over this line about where we are now and crashed into the school bus.
6: Oh.
7: It was a terrible, tragic morning.
2: And, you know, the school bus driver wasn't at fault. the, you know, it this is just horrible. It makes you want to, you know, makes you want to take your kid to school yourself,
6: mm-hmm.
2: and not load them up on, you know, what is usually 99.99% a safe thing, a school bus.
6: It looks like a modern school bus too. It doesn't look like an old Jabra.
2: No,
6: it looks like a nice newer one.
2: Yeah, it's a newer one. Yeah,
0: well, look, it didn't crush either. You see how the structural integrity remained?
6: Yeah, it's interesting. The roof did not crush.
2: No, not at all.
6: Because there's not strength there, with just windows.
0: It's just the shape of it's what's creating that strength, that structural rigidity.
7: We had a beautiful 10th grade girl lose her life.
6: Ugh.
7: She was in the bus.
2: Can you imagine? You send your 10th grader off. She gets on the bus. You know, you're like, okay, I'm good. I'll see her when she gets back home. And she loses her life while being on the bus in just some absolute freak accident.
7: There were a total of 39 people on the bus. We also know that there's a second deceased person in the silver Jeep.
6: It was a Jeep, but it's not the one that caused it. I understand.
2: Yeah, I think the Jeep was in play, but not the
6: It wasn't the cause.
2: Culprit.
6: Okay, because I saw a Jeep.
8: Bus, yeah, the bus, tire off blew off. It hit the Jeep head on.
7: So we have two fatalities, and we had a total of about 5 to 7 trauma alerts.
9: We drill for this with our students intentionally so that they know how to evacuate a bus in the event of an accident. And we are very, very fortunate today that more students were not seriously injured, including the driver.
6: Could you imagine?
2: 39 people on the bus.
6: Just there's so many things that are, like, say the person just was negligent.
2: They
6: looked at their cell phone for a second, or they turned around because their baby was crying. Or, you know what I mean? Let's just assume it was just something, a mistake. Can you imagine what that person's living with forever? Let alone if they did something like hauling ass in a school zone or going 50 miles an hour over the speed limit. Or you would think if that was a situation that Grady would have let it fly right there. I wonder if there's any evidence of something more than simple negligence.
2: Either he would have let it fly if it was real sexy, or he wouldn't let it fly because it might have been, like you mentioned a few seconds ago, and that is just genuinely a distracted moment where they weren't speeding, they weren't high, they weren't necessarily up to no good. They just took their eye off the road, and it caused the white Chevy Malibu just to make a hard left. When the bus was right beside them, they made a hard left into the back axle, the actual back rear, which would have been the back axle of the bus, which caused, I saw another news report where Grady said it caused kind of like what they call the pit maneuver. You know, when they get behind you, yep. and they kind of spin the car out.
6: Mm-hmm.
2: Well, Grady said it was much like, you know, kind of a reverse pit maneuver, because the car careened right into the back axle of the bus, causing the bus to veer off.
6: Fishtail
2: and then hit the silver Jeep on the going the opposite direction, and then careen into a ditch, flipping the bus. So, you know, I don't know. I guess as they investigate this, we might know more and more about what caused the white Malibu to just careen into the back axle. And like Jay said, very well, it may not be nearly as egregious as people think. Speeding, drunk driving. It could have been a person that was just distracted for whatever reason and hit the bus at just the most vulnerable spot, causing this particular deal.
6: Yeah, you know, it's accidents like this that makes me, as you do personal injury law for, I'm in my 31st year, you get really sensitive to certain situations where normally most people would be sitting there and think you're not vulnerable, but you've had an accident where something happened. You know, for example, sitting at a stoplight, stopped completely. You know, most people are just chilling, not thinking anything of it. I've had more cases than you could understand where people rear-end somebody at a stoplight at full speed. They don't hit their brakes at all.
10: Yeah, it does happen.
6: Or you're driving on a two-way road and you're just going at whatever, and someone crosses the line just like this, and they're almost dead. Or they're pulled over on the side of the road and someone just goes off and veers off the road and crushes them. It's just...
2: I just had a friend who lost his son in Marion County, which is, you know, obviously Ocala. His son was a tow truck operator, you know, much like Steps and Big Frog Transport and Bobby. and he was working a wreck on 75, and somebody wasn't paying attention. I think statistically there's more tow truck drivers that die helping motorists on the side of the road than any other profession.
6: And cops as well, because a drunk driver's eyes are drawn to the lights, and you know that your car follows your eyes.
10: Wheels go where the eyes go.
6: And so whether they see a tow truck driver on the side of the road with his yellow lights trying to help somebody, or they see a police officer on the side of the road pulling over somebody, there are a lot of DUIs where the guys just smash somebody on the side of the
2: road. Man, when I see a tow truck or a cop in that new move over deal, the actual law states that you have to be 20 mile an hour slower than the posted speed limit.
6: Really? Yeah.
2: If you cannot get over.
6: Safety car speed. Gotta slow down.
2: So the protocol, if you see a police officer that has pulled somebody over, or a tow truck, or anything of that matter, that some, you know, is helping a motorist, either pulling a motorist over on a traffic stop, or investigating a blowout, or somebody has mechanical issues, and somebody is in the emergency lane on the left or right side of the highway, the first option is to get over.
6: Yep.
2: You know, get in the middle lane or the far lane. That's option number one. If traffic is so brisk that you cannot get over, then you are to be going 20 miles an hour lower than the posted speed limit. So on 75, that would be 50, because the posted speed limit 70. Well, when I go by a cop that has somebody pulled over, I go down to like 30. I go really, really super duper slow, just just to overcompensate, so that the cop, no way, shape, or form, could even come close to say that I was speeding beside him. But yeah, you're supposed to go 20 mile an hour. If you can't get over, 20 mile an hour lower than the posted speed limit. How many of you guys believe in UFOs?
8: Nope.
2: I don't.
10: I do.
6: I can't rule it out.
8: I'm with you, Bubba.
2: I just don't believe it.
10: There's too much out there for there not to be life elsewhere. We're too narcissistic. As a society, we thought the Earth was the center of the universe. Then we realized that there was a sun. We thought the sun was the center of the universe. Then we realized that we had a solar system. We thought our solar system. We thought our galaxy. We're just a pimple on the edge of a giant being's ass. We are insignificant when you take into the account the rest of the universe, and so there's absolutely life elsewhere.
2: Really?
10: So far beyond us, because they got here before we got there, that they will just do whatever they want. And just like the asshole fraternity guys at Cornell, when you have the power, you have the abuse, and they're going to just destroy us.
8: Why are they waiting so long?
11: A UFO whistleblower just dropped new details about aliens on our planet. David Grush, a retired Air Force officer, sat down with Joe Rogan and told him about aliens that looked like Greek gods.
12: What did it look like?
13: Human looking.
12: How human?
2: Maybe that explains it, Jay. Dan's an alien.
10: Damn right.
2: I did walk Jay to his car last night, and he did say, although I'm not taking my shirt off like Dan McAfee, I have been training like you wouldn't believe, right, and I'm probably more cut than Dan.
10: Never. No chance.
2: Yeah. No.
6: We'll have, well, as soon as Dan walks out, Bubba, we'll walk out together.
10: We can do it now. Let the world judge.
6: McAfee a douche for doing it.
2: We're not doing it. Dan, strip
6: your shirt off real quick, and let's see you getting your handcuffs.
2: No, let's not. Let's not.
10: I can get
2: but
10: out of here.
2: I did feel Jay's arm yesterday, and I will tell you, Dan, he's pretty jacked. Jay's pretty jacked. You may be a little thicker than he is, but I bet you he's got more definition than you do.
10: Zero chance.
2: I would say 70%.
6: Dan's cut like Iggy Pop.
12: Like looked like a human or looked similar to a human?
10: Boomer.
6: Everyone who knows what Iggy Pop looks like knows what you look like.
2: Here we go. This guy's answering. This guy is aligning with Dan.
12: Very beautiful. And
10: beautiful.
12: What color was
10: the skin?
12: Bluish white. And
10: like
12: it
10: Avatar?
12: It wasn't super close. No. It... Like
10: someone who drowned?
12: Like a pale sort of albino.
11: It's not just Greek gods. He also said we've found aliens called reptilians, 7 feet tall, built like a gorilla with scaly skin. They were allegedly flying something Grush called a tic-tac-shaped UFO. that crash landed right on our soil, and they didn't come in peace. Grush claims one of them killed one of our own, so we returned fire and killed the reptilians.
2: Well, where's he at? Let's see him.
11: But we weren't the only ones fighting E.T. He reported that another kind of alien, the Greys, were found dead on the scene too. And we weren't the ones that killed them.
12: When this reptilian craft crashed, the assumption was that it was some sort of conflict? Because I would imagine that they're the ones you'd have to worry about.
13: Because there was dead Greys there too.
12: So, oh. Yeah. So the Greys...
2: Now, what gives this guy standing? Is he former
0: military
2: UFO guy?
0: Yep.
12: The reptilians were duking it out?
11: There could be an entire intergalactic war going on. This whistleblower says we need to brace ourselves because we could be on the brink of a...
2: Like Dan said, we need to brace because they're coming to us before we get to them, and they're going to wipe... Dan says wipe us out.
0: It's almost like Dan watched this piece last night.
11: Real Ghostbusters.
10: I was watching football. I was watching baseball like a real dude.
11: And the world's...
2: You two stop.
11: Hungry for answers. An ex-Brazilian...
2: Just because Jay's a little more vascular than you are, just doesn't mean you have to get a little uppy, okay?
10: Yeah.
2: Just because you got the bulk...
10: Vascular like Ariana Grande.
2: You got the bulk, and he's got the striations.
10: Yeah, he's like Ariana Grande.

0: space race, we need to know who else is out there.
1: I would say due to human factors, risks of adversarial countries getting ahead of us, other whistleblowers, whatever. You probably
2: think the Chinese are going to get a hold of the aliens before we do and cut a deal with the aliens, and then they work for the Chinese now.
3: Yeah, but to them, everybody's 7 feet tall.
2: Well, you're right. I mean, you're right.
1: They have to roll this out in at least like 12 months and whatnot. But we're in a precarious time if the administration doesn't start, because China and Russia could take advantage of this moment now, our weakness.
2: So, I mean, at that point, I mean, they're kind of saying that. Like, if we don't get on top of the UFO, McGillicuddy, and we let one of our adversary, you know, potential enemies get a Russia and or China, then will they cut a deal with the aliens and the aliens start working for them against us? I mean, that sounds a little crazy, right?
3: Mm-hmm. So would you rather do a gray or a reptilian, Bubba?
2: Do?
3: Yeah. I guess a gray, right?
2: I don't think I want to do any one of them.
3: Oh, really? You wouldn't want to be like, you wouldn't want to be able to, the bragging rights to say, hey, you had sex with an alien? Mexico?
2: Dan, do you know how fast they'd lock me up? You start spewing. Yeah, let me guess what?
4: No, what?
2: You know, I had sex with an alien.
4: I think Bubba's lost it.
2: Chick. She was gray, not the reptilian. I had an opportunity to take the reptilian, but the gray had bigger knocks.
5: We're prosecuting you for E.T. rape.
2: Yeah, Bubba, you're...
3: yeah, he slipped her some
5: this
3: ketamine.
5: This is like the Cornell 7, yeah. But did that blue reptilian give you consent?
2: No, he didn't, because we didn't even speak the same language.
5: But you spoke the language
2: nanu.
5: Of love.
2: He was a nanu-nanu. I could not... I'm hoping it was a girl. I don't know what I had sex with.
3: You pegged a guy alien gray?
2: I think we would agree that we don't really know the anatomy makeup of an alien.
5: No, I think he said it was like androgynous, actually, when he was describing
3: it. Yeah. Both sex organs, maybe. I mean,
2: does it have a vagina? Does it have a ween?
5: He didn't describe either.
2: Yeah, just being able to identify that indeed there are aliens is a far cry from us now having sex with aliens.
3: Yeah, you're not like Captain Kirk.
2: What do you mean?
3: Or he had sex with all the alien women.
2: Yeah.
3: He was always, he didn't care if they were blue, green, anything. He was always hooking up with the alien people.
2: I don't believe in aliens.
5: International James Bond.
2: I don't believe in aliens.
4: Yeah, where's their bodies?
2: Yeah, where are all these bodies?
4: Where's the alien bodies?
3: Oh, they're Area 51.
5: Oh. Well, I think that's what they're actually looking into. The end of that story was that Trump's creating a group of supposed experts that's going to go try to find this evidence. Evidence meaning materials from crashes, bodies that have been remaining or allegedly have been remaining since like the 90s. There was an episode in like 94 in Brazil where thousands of people reported seeing some anomaly, and then thousands of poor people reported government shutting down an area where allegedly an alien was found and was supposedly taken to the hospital where a neurosurgeon who's 20 years later, 30 years later,
2: Kenny
5: says
2: Price.
5: He saw it. And so there's a lot just coming out now that was never, ever discussed before. If Danny had said what he said 5 minutes ago in public 20 years ago, kook, no one would even believe it. But right now, we are getting little bits of information that's starting for people like me even to say, well, maybe something there is there. But I need more evidence than to say we're definitely in the middle of the intergalactic war and they're trying to kill us and, you know, let's have sex with them. I'm a little different than Dan on this one. But is it out of the realm of possibility to you, Bubba? To me,
2: no,
5: it's
2: not
5: out of the realm of possibility.
2: It's not out of the realm. It's just very far-fetched. But it could be my uneducated self not being able to open my mind up and be as smart-thinking as Dan. And whereas Dan is, you know, far more smarter than I and has determined that this is a possibility, I don't even think it's a possibility. But,
5: you don't.
2: But, you know, I mean, I don't know, like... Why do we keep it such a secret? For in fear of Americans freaking
3: hysteria.
2: Out?
3: Hysteria. And, if there's aliens, then there's no God.
2: Oh.
3: Aliens contradict the Bible. Because some people think that the gods and the angels were really aliens coming down, educating the people and using them as their pets.
2: Not Jesus?
3: Not Jesus. It was like an ET, extraterrestrial.
4: If you look at the Book of Enoch, it says they were fallen angels, but that's why the Book of Enoch is not allowed.
2: Yeah, you know,
3: right. There's a lot of controversy. So extraterrestrial life contradicts the Bible. It contradicts

0: the narrative of humanity, and it undermines authority and order in society. That's why they've suppressed it so long.
1: And it's going to freak people out if indeed it's real, because now the whole God Jesus template is pretty much thrown out the window.
2: Unless you go off of that God created the aliens, and they are the fallen angels,
3: right?
2: That were cast out of heaven, and they
1: religious is just so conveniently able to you can just like flip flop everything and be like, well, you know, yeah, you're right, but God invented the aliens, so you know, at the end of the day, God wanted us to be discovered by the aliens, and that's the whole template in itself. I love me some. I'm way late, but I have to. I want to play this. I love canine units. I love canine dogs. In fact, let me, if you remember, I think it was maybe about 8 years ago where the Manatee Sheriff's Department mm-hmm. didn't have Kevlar vests for their canine unit, and my foundation came in and provided all 9 dogs with Kevlar vests for the Manatee County Sheriff's Department. So I'm big on, you know, law enforcement canine. I've bought 9 bulletproof vests for an agency's canine units. And I love it when these scumbags that think that they can do bad things like pull a knife out on a cop, and then they get and these dogs are absolutely trained killers. Like, I love to see a bad guy getting chewed up. I really do. And so this guy's got a knife, and this is the San Diego Police Department, and he's got a knife, and he's like a half a block over on the sidewalk, and they got these airsoft less lethal shotgun beanbag things that they're shooting at the guy, but he still won't put his knife down. So they send Sparky after him, and Sparky doesn't care about that knife. He just looks at your arm as a Scooby snack, and he gets it. Most bad guys are afraid of the dogs. They're like, man, anything but the dog.
0: They don't want nothing to do with that dog.
1: No, no. Because that dog comes in and makes your arm hamburger meat.
0: Yep.
1: He bites until they tear him off you. He doesn't know stop or any of your stupid criminal commands.
3: He's failing to respond to lawful orders.
1: Yeah,
3: he's getting ready to...
1: And this dog is almost doing a burnout trying to get there, is he not? Like, they're like... Looks like Dan when he's getting ready to attack Jay, based on having better striations. Now the guy's got a knife. And by the way, that's not a real gun. It's the beanbag paintball gun. They're just trying to subdue the guy. And the guy's right here. You can see him right here through the tree. See him right there? And he's got a knife. They're getting ready to release Sparky right now.
0: They're getting that dog really
1: worked
0: up,
1: too. Oh, he's getting him all, they got him all churned up, man.
0: He's so fired up.
1: He is going to do a 4-wheel burnout to get there. Watch this. So they just let the dog go. And the guy's got a stick, and he's hitting the dog and keeping the dog off him. Initially.
0: Oh, he actually hit it.
1: Yeah, he's hitting the dog, but that dog does not care about little hitting me on the head. Watch him latch here. And that dog, notice that dog, Dan, comes in mouth up like he's trying to bite you. And here he goes. Here it goes. Now he's got the arm. He's got hamburger helper now. Look at it. He's got the arm. Takes the guy right down to the ground. And then they start tearing like a gator. They start pulling backwards. And that's your short meat on your forearm right there. That right? Now, Dan, let me ask you a question. Have you ever had
2: I sent you yours.
1: Sent me what?
2: Yours from Bradenton.
1: Oh, yeah. Did you?
2: Yeah.
1: We'll come back with that. Dan, have you ever been like when you did your residency in New Orleans and a bad guy got chewed up by a dog and you had to, you know, kind of repair the deal?
0: Yes, a couple times. But one of my best stories was a guy that escaped a jail through razor wire and then hid in a dumpster and then the dog found him. So in addition to sewing up about 40 inches of like letter opener cuts on this guy's body, because razor wire is designed to gig you and then make a long cut because it catches your skin like a hook. He had a nice chunk of meat missing from his ass from where Sparky got him.
2: Ugh.
1: And so you had to repair that.
0: Yeah.
1: Yeah. Dan, I appreciate you, my friend. I know you got to flip out of here.
0: All right, thank you.
1: Let me thank you for having that. I'll go to that manatee canine deal next, okay?
2: Sounds good.
4: Believe it or not.
5: Absolutely not.
4: Everything you heard about him has been toned down for easier public acceptance. The Bubba the Love Sponge Show returns after these words.

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2: I, yesterday spent some time trying to book some guests for the

0: soon as the NHRA season's over. And guess who I also heard of, Jay? You'll appreciate this one.
1: Who's that?
0: John Morgan.
1: Yeah, I saw an interview with him recently. I think he's one of the most interesting men, and I think he's one of the best businessmen ever. When are you interviewing him?
0: He just texted me this morning. I reached out to him yesterday, and he told me to call him, you know, this afternoon. So,
1: are you going to do like a standalone interview with him,
0: yes,
1: or are you going to do it on air?
0: I think I'm going to do a standalone.
2: Nice.
1: Yeah, he is a really interesting guy.
0: I can go long form. Otherwise, I can only go 30 minutes. When we do it here, I can only go 30. But whereas if I do a standalone, I can go, you know, 2 hours.
1: And you can do it rated R, right?
0: Yes.
1: Because he lets it fly in a way that's very real and so believable. And he talks about raising kids. It was a really, really interesting interview I just saw on him. I've always had mad respect for him, but even more so now.
0: And he is the largest person. This is, you know, obviously a space that you play in, but mm-hmm. he's the largest personal injury firm in the world.
1: Yep.
0: Like, wow.
1: Yep.
0: I mean, he's got offices in L.A., New York, Indianapolis, Los Angeles, San Diego.
1: Almost every state in the country.
0: I think so.
2: I think he is in every state.
0: I think he is. And what a good dude. Anyway, Lummi, you know that today is podcast day with Pete.
2: Yes.
0: Pete Rossini. Now, today, Thursday, the true ins and outs of the Lizzie Borden Netflix special. Obviously, the Lizzie Borden Netflix special is one of the highest streamed shows in the world right now. And Netflix took a lot of liberties and really, quite frankly, lied about a lot of things. I mean, including, like, just fundamentally, Lizzie Borden was not a bisexual lesbian that fell in love with her maid, Maggie. She did not. Maggie didn't have anything to do with her murders. It was all embellished. Her dad was not a mortician that cut people's legs off. You know, so Pete actually went back to the 1890s and this was, I think it was Fall River, Massachusetts, and went and got the court docs and, you know, gives you the true truths of what happened in the Lizzie Borden deal. That comes this Thursday. Today we tape. You want to hear the working title for today's podcast? The Digital Pivot of the Israeli Underworld, the Dark Secret of the Startup Nation. How about that?
2: That's some deep stuff.
0: Israel organized crime networks operate as they as some of the most formidable and technical advanced criminal enterprises on the planet. They aren't just local gangsters and racketeers. They are the highly organized global export bound by blood, deep-seated family ties and loyalties formed in the Israeli military or the penal system. God, he's smart. Whew. I'd love for JD, this guy spent 20 years reading case law. He would spend 10 hours a day when he was in federal prison in the law library, and none of it was on computer. It was all old-fashioned, read books, and he got 18 guys that were sentenced, you know, to federal time. 18 of them he got their sentences either reduced or completely commuted, where they got out for time served.
1: It's more than me.
0: Yeah. I think it's more than the Innocence Network that Dan might be on.
1: I don't know about that, but still, it's pretty impressive.
0: So he became the most popular guy in prison because he could write your appeal. And so everybody loved him. So anyway, that's the whole Israeli underworld. Looks like we're going to break that down today. Lummi, thank you for finding this for me. Bubba the Love Sponge donated $14,000 for ballistic vest for canine, and then one bit him. Yeah, so after I make this presentation to the Manatee County Sheriff to buy them $14,000 worth of bulletproof and knife-proof vests for their canines, then they put me in this suit, you know, that they train these dogs in.
1: That's what you get for a bonus?
0: Yeah. So listen, so they're like, hey, you know, do you want to see these dogs and how they can, like, yeah, put this suit on. Well, the suit didn't really fit
3: me. Here's long sting.
0: As you can see, like, I couldn't even strap down. You know,
1: this is made, fingers.
0: Yeah, exactly. So it was supposed to be a longer presentation, but after the dog latched on me one time, I said, I quit. take this thing off of me. I'm done. I was supposed to get bit like 3-4 times.
2: No thanks.
0: I took one bite and pushed out.
3: Where am I going to go stand? This could end. I just want the media to know this could end.
0: After donating $14,000 for ballistic vests for the canines of Manatee County Sheriff's Department, Bubba worked with a canine.
3: That really bad.
0: You're like, stand over here and let this dog bite you.
3: Here's ask for the tape. Will you guys help me?
0: And this guy, this thing has had my arm, my little fat meaty arm underneath this deal.
3: Okay, we got enough, bud.
0: And I'm
3: let go, bud. I'm your friend. I'm ripping that check up right now.
0: And now the dog sees me and he wants me bad. Look at, he's doing a wheelie to try to get me. God, and coming. I'm like, take this, Chad Gary, take this thing off me immediately.
3: You want to know about you now? I'm done.
0: Unstrap me immediately.
3: No. No.
1: Bubba, that's exactly what I would have done.
0: No. You're like, no. They're like, you want to go again? And I'm like, no. I don't.
1: When it was latched on your arm, was it on just the red thing, or was it on your meat underneath?
0: No, it was on my meat.
1: So could you feel it? Was it hurt?
0: Yes. Well, I mean, you could just feel like this constant pressure, and if you didn't have this, you know, ultra thick suit on, it would be getting on your short meat. It'd be on, you know, it'd be eating
1: penetrating.
0: It'd be hamburger helper on your arm. Thank God it had this, you know, 700 layer protective deal, but just the pressure on it, I'm like, man, they're like, I do another one. I'm like, nope, I'm good. President Trump ordered our first execution, military execution. Now, federally, we killed Timothy McVeigh and some other people, and federally, the only place you could put somebody to death federally is Terre Haute, Indiana, in the Terre Haute Federal Penitentiary. That's where Timothy McVeigh and some of them. But that's just federally, militarily wise. I think that they kill you at Fort Hood. I think. But yesterday, a former military guy was sentenced to death. I think he attacked Fort Hood.
2: Yeah, he attacked Fort Hood.
0: Right. In 2009, right?
2: Yes.
0: And he's going to be put to death by a firing squad.
4: We start with new information about the execution.
0: And I think Trump had to sign this. I think Trump signed this yesterday.
2: Yes.
4: About the execution of the man behind the worst mass shooting at a U.S. military installation. The Department of Defense says President Trump has approved death by U.S. Army firing squad for convicted terrorists.
0: I guarantee you that they don't botch up their requirements, much like the state of Tennessee.
4: Terrorist Nadal Hassan. He opened fire on unarmed U.S. soldiers at Fort Hood in 2009. 13 people died.
0: He killed 13?
2: Yeah. 32 shot.
4: 32 others.
0: 32 other shot?
2: Yeah.
4: Were hurt. Hassan remains in prison in Kansas. The U.S. Army will determine the time and the place of his...
0: He's probably in Leavenworth, right? Maybe?
1: I think that's where they would be.
0: Yeah, I think so. Here is the new generation of 26-year-olds out there. Now, Jay, you don't have a 26 years old, but you will here soon.
1: In a minute, I will.
0: And now your daughter's further from being 26, obviously, than your son. So you're quite a ways away from that yet. But I can guarantee you that nobody that I know that has a child, whether young like Walker or old like Trey, is going to allow for this type of behavior in your home.
5: Let's go over the reasons today as to why I can't work anymore at the age of 26. I sleep up to 16 hours a day. My sleep is very unpredictable. So honestly, I don't know if I'm going to sleep those six.
0: And at the end of the day, this is directly based on how you were parented. If this is allowed in your home and your mom and dad allow you to sleep all day and don't hold you accountable or do a higher decorum or get your ass out of bed and look for a job or get your ass out of bed and go to school or get your ass out of bed and get the hell out of this house, something of that tough love type deal, this is the people that we're, you know, basically producing as our next young generation.
5: 16 hours a day. My sleep is very unpredictable. So honestly, I don't know if I'm going to sleep those 16 hours in one go or if I'll sleep 12 hours, get up for 2 or 3 hours and have to go lay back down again.
0: God forbid that you don't get your 16 in, right? I don't even know what you can do after 16 hours of sleep. I mean,
1: I don't sleep 16 hours in a week.
0: No, you don't. You are the exception. You have the worst sleep habits of any of my friends. just because you have...
1: It's not my habit. It's my disease, but still.
0: Yeah, I meant, you know, you got it worse than anybody I know, and you've sought treatment, and you got restless leg syndrome, and you just can't... You can't get deep REM sleep.
1: If I get five, it's a shock. So, you know, 5 times 5, 25. If I get 25 hours on a Monday through Friday, I'm on queer shoot. I'm so happy. Yeah. I'm loving life.
5: Sadly, I do not choose when I get knocked out. My body does. I am severely immune compromised, meaning I cannot be around other people.
1: Go outside.
5: Every time I do see friends or family, I put myself at risk. The last time that I got COVID from someone, I was bedbound for 8 months straight, and I was unable to do anything for myself. So getting sick is quite life-threatening and dangerous.
0: Look, very normal to me. Very normal.
5: It's for me. When my body core temperature rises, then I become partially blind and I cannot walk anymore. This happens when it is hot outside, hot inside. I become hot or I overexert myself physically. So I don't really know what...
0: This is what we're producing now as soft parents. As people that aren't qualified to have had kids.
5: What type of job I should be doing if I am partially blind? I suffer of chronic migraines. I have a low-grade migraine all the time. And I get debilitating, full-blown, really strong migraines at least every second day. Triggers are screens, sunlight, and too much stimulation. No pain meds help. Sometimes only laying in a dark room and trying to sleep helps. But even
0: what an absolute Debbie Downer slug.
1: Party pooper.
0: Yeah, what I mean, like, man, just lay in bed and just be miserable, but don't cast your miserable life on us.
5: That sometimes doesn't help. Where I live, no company offers to work a job 100% from at home. So even if a company did offer that, which company is going to be willing to pay for all that sick leave that I'm going to be on? Who's going to keep me like that? Because
0: And what happens to a person like this as they gracefully get older and 26 turns into 32, turns into 41, turns into 50?
1: You video from your parents' basement like it looks like she's doing?
0: Yeah, I mean, like...
2: You turn into Catwoman, the cat lady.
0: Yes.
1: Cat lady.
0: Yeah. But who supports her?
2: Government.
1: Or parents,
5: I would have to be on sick leave most of the month. I would say maybe 4 days in a month, I'd be okay enough to hold down a few hours, if even. So from the people telling me that I should just go and work, I would love to hear what your solution to all these issues are. Because realistically, if there was a solution to actually be chronically ill, in my case, and also make really good money like I used to, then, you know, I think I would have already done the brain gymnastics to figure that one out. I mean, you know, I am chronically ill at home, so I have nothing better to do than to just break my head over this, right?
0: She just needs a good ass whipping. No, you know what? Take that back. She needed a good ass whipping, you know, 15 years ago. I think this bitch is too far gone.
1: This is the whole victim,
0: to even save it.
1: The victim mentality of our culture, the degradation of the American culture, that someone would actually get up and put a video up like that, admitting to all the weaknesses. And those are all, I mean, you need to see, in my opinion, a mental health counselor, because all those conditions are like, can be made up in your head. Oh, I have to sleep 16 hours a day. No normal human being has to sleep 16 hours a day. It's too many. It's too many hours.
0: No.
1: You see a doctor, you need 8 hours a day. If you're sleeping more than 10 hours a day, what's wrong with you? You didn't give me a diagnosis. You just gave me complaints.
0: I get 8 hours. That's my golden number. 8 hours.
1: That's incredible.
0: And you can't get it, but if you can get 5 or 6, you're good.
1: Yeah, if I get 6, I'm amazing.
0: Right. This has to be Terry Bradshaw's last year.
2: You think so?
0: I mean,
2: he's
0: almost 80.
2: Yeah.
0: Yeah, and now he's knocking coffee over on the sets and blaming it on Kurt McAfee or whatever the guy's name is.
2: Yeah, the black guy.
0: This is from this past weekend.
6: Next game, I was impressed with the fact that Denver was able to come back in the second half.
0: And he just spilled coffee. This is live on air.
6: Okay, bud.
7: Speaking of comebacks, I'll be back.
6: I'll bet.
7: All right, go ahead. Keep talking.
6: Anyway,
0: Kurt McAfee had to clean it up.
6: They came back, and that's like Nick's, the quarterback, did a great job of bringing them back in the second half. 49ers don't have that problem. They've had a little problem with defense. Bosa, their great defensive end, he's out. All right. Evans, their fine wide receiver, he's going to play today, so they're okay there. But the key is, all right, I go down.
0: They got to get rid of him. Why'd they ever get rid of Jimmy Johnson?
2: He retired.
6: Two quarterbacks right now. You got to say Brock Purdy, man. really. He is playing lights out. No sacks, no interceptions. He's amazing offensive, running that offense, seeing it.
0: Now, I like Howie and I like Michael Strahan. I don't know if I like Gronk on there, but I like Strahan and I like Howie Long.
6: Quarterbacks in big games, and therefore I get Purdy the edge right here.
8: I've never seen you knock your copy over.
6: I did not do that. No.
8: What do you like at home?
6: No, I did not do that.
8: He's talking with his hand.
6: You.
8: You're talking with your hand.
7: How did I knock the coffee over on myself?
6: You pulled it. You deliberately pulled it.
8: I've never seen you move like that.
7: All right, talk about your Kansas City.
0: They got to let him go.
2: Who are they going to replace it with?
0: I don't know. Tony Romo fired. You see that?
2: Yeah, he's
0: gone. And his $17 million. Gone. Gone. When we return, we'll wrap it up. And then I think Charles Barkley on Rogan?
1: I think it was on Chris Cuomo.
2: Yeah.
0: Oh, he was?
2: Yeah.
0: Oh, okay. We'll get to that next.
9: Automatic microphone shut off. Engage.
10: Why? What'd they do now?
9: Love of the Love Sponge Show returns after these words.
10: I thought the fat one didn't really talk that much.

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0: at the Bubba Army Last Minute Willies. We appreciate you. Charles Barkley on with Cuomo? Cuomo?
1: Yeah, Jay's buddy.
2: Yep.
0: Oh, yeah. Jay, I guess somebody been mentioned. Hey, Chris Cuomo would beat your ass. And Jay's like, man, it couldn't happen fast enough because I would own that guy. Yep. I would financially ruin that guy if he puts his hands on me, my friend.
3: Remember, just go ahead. He commented on that one thing where we had that post that went viral. It was about same guy, different presidents, about Tom Homan. And it went, you know, remember Elon Musk commented on it, and commented on it.
0: Yeah, I remember that. He had Charles Barkley on. I do agree with Barkley 100%.
4: A good job of saying, like, let's make it about white or black, immigrants, Hispanics. I says, yo, man, it's really rich people making poor people fight with each other. I says, the best way to make people fight and argue, like talk about race or talk about immigrants, because people need a reason. I say this all the time. People need a reason why their life suck. Nobody ever wants to look in the mirror.
0: And he's true on this. Nobody wants to look in the mirror, say, hey, Bubba Clem, you know what? You made some horrible decisions and you only have yourself to blame. No, I got some other people to blame too, but I can understand where he's coming from. I probably should look myself in the mirror and say I'm probably my worst enemy on most of the stuff that happened to me. I think I agree with him on that.
4: My life sucked because of my choices and my work ethic.
0: My work ethic, I think I have as good as the next guy. Now, my choices are in question.
4: Yeah, it's somebody else's fault why I'm not successful. Politicians have figured out, like, yeah, let's just let them fight because we got all the money. We live in great neighborhoods. Our kids go to good schools. And the people who...
0: I think Charles Barkley should be a politician.
1: I think he tried to run for...
0: Did he?
1: I think he tried to run for governor or mayor.
0: Well, that's too much. I mean, he needs to be like a congressman or something.
4: Really need economic opportunity who are in bad neighborhoods. Like, they don't live around us. So they just make us fight with each other. If we were smart enough, say, well, we're all in the same boat. We're all in the same boat.
0: Lummy, is Cuomo doing pretty good digitally? Is he doing,
1: No, he's not doing bad. He's on what, News Nation, Jay? Yeah.
0: Is he on News Nation?
2: Yeah, on News Nation.
0: Oh, okay.
4: Do a really good job of making us fight with each other. And that's the thing that drives me crazy more than anything, Chris, to be honest with you. I'm like, y'all ain't smart enough to know that we're all in the same boat. But because a lot of these people think they're on the team. I says, yeah, you're kind of on the team, but you're not really in the game.
0: Like, I like that. You're on the team, but you ain't in the game. Which is probably the majority of us.
4: They're like, well, if you vote this way, I'm going to make your life better. Well, not quite. Like, yeah, you're on that team, but you're never really going to get in the game. So you need to figure out a way.
0: Anyway, Barkley on with Chris Cuomo. Mm-hmm. He's on News Nation now.
2: Mm-hmm.
0: Lummy, what do you got coming up, my friend? Are you doing a sports show this week? Are you doing a wrap-up deal?
1: Yeah, I'll be doing a sports show either Wednesday or Thursday.
0: Really?
1: Yes, sir.
0: All right, Wednesday or Thursday for the sports show. I'm assuming Friday for the wrap up.
1: Yes, sir.
0: Also, don't forget to our fine friends. Now that we're in football season and you are scrambling around trying to find your favorite team that you can't find, all you got to do is go to getabox.com, use Bubba as your promo code, and you can go to that local Seattle station or that local Green Bay station or that local Detroit station, and never be without your favorite team or your favorite game, if you will. But Rays Yankees, what,
1: Wednesday, Thursday, and then hopefully we don't have to deal with Saturday.
0: Man, game five is just nerve-wracking, is it not?
1: Yeah, let's just end it. Let's just sweep them and get ready for probably Chicago.
0: The White Sox?
1: Yeah.
0: How did we do this year head-to-head with the White Sox? I think early on we were killing them, and then later in the season they killed us.
1: Yeah, I think I want to say it was close to 500 at the end of the year.
0: I know we had a one game advantage on the Yankees. That's why we won. That's why we only had to win one of the four up there in New York the last week of the season, because we only needed to win one to give us the 9-8 advantage of the series for the year, right?
1: Yeah, well, the Rays got for the series 4-2. So Rays got that one. Four wins to two wins for the White Sox.
0: Oh, we win, so we win that one.
1: Yes.
0: Does that give us... Well, we have the number one seed throughout. Yeah. I mean, so we have home field advantage throughout the entire playoffs, right?
1: Yeah, we swept them at home during the regular season.
0: So now, is playing the White Sox for the American League pennant?
1: Yes.
0: So there's only the Rays, the Yankees, the White Sox, and Cleveland left, correct?
1: Yes.
0: And so the best of five in the Cleveland-Chicago deal, the winner of that plays the winner of the Yankees-Rays deal. If the Rays are the one that ends up being the team, then the Rays have home field advantage. Is that a seven-game series or a five?
1: Seven. It should be a seven for the league championship.
0: And the Dodgers are down 2-1. Are they tied?
1: The Brewers are 2-0, and the Dodgers are 1-1.
0: Against the Braves?
1: Yes.
0: And the Brewers are playing the Padres, right?
1: Yes.
0: So, man, I'd love to see a Milwaukee Tampa. Now, I know that Major League Baseball probably doesn't want a Milwaukee Tampa.
1: They definitely do not.
3: That's not the markets they're looking for, Bubba.
0: No. They're probably like, you know, blowing cups. Like, listen, we can't have a Milwaukee Tampa deal.
1: Well, I mean, they're already kind of screwed with the American League if once the Yankees are out, because then it was either going to be the White Sox or the Guardians, who don't have the greatest following.
0: Well, the White Sox probably would be good, right?
1: Yeah, but I mean, to the MLB, they want, you know, the Red Sox, the Yankees, the Dodgers
0: all those real sexy teams, exactly. Right? Yeah.

0: Toyota.
1: Tomorrow, V. Gene Lasker. Let me, what grade are we going to? What grade are we
0: 11th
1: going?
0: 11th grade.
1: We're going to 11th?
0: Yeah.
1: 11th grade with Gene Lasker tomorrow. We'll see you then.
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1: Which is the play that was written by William Shakespeare? A, The Great Gatsby. B, Romeo and Juliet. C, Of Mice and Men. D, The Catcher in the Rye.
2: B! Eddie wins it with a walk-off. 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One man wins the game.
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0: Welcome. The 5th of October, 2026. Yesterday was my sister's birthday. Oh, happy birthday to you, Tara. Not that she's going to be up this ungodly hour, but I was kind of bummed. Lummy, I think Dr. Remulak, like late last, I got some kind of like at 1:03 in the morning or something.
1: Hall of Famer.
0: Thank you, Dr. Remulak. Appreciate you. So, I was supposed to be at the track. We had our big night of a thousands, 2,000 to win open wheel modified, 3,000 to win street stocks. Just a really, really one of our biggest races outside of the Winter Nationals this past Saturday. And the weather sucks.
1: Well, the weather
0: and it's going to get worse.
1: The weather people are criminals.
0: What do you mean?
1: They said it was supposed to be 95% chance of rain. It didn't rain here at all.
0: Well, it rained in Ocala, so that's all I care about. And the fact that we called it off early Saturday morning, like around 9, because at 4 o'clock it was 95% chance to rain, and it rained at 6. So, you know, it with diesel prices being what they are, and, you know, when you have a race this big, you're going to have guys pulling from Georgia and Mississippi and the Panhandle and things like that. People are going to travel for a 3,000-to-win street stock race, and nothing's worse than, you know, traveling 4, 5, 6 hours, get to the track, and the bottom falls out. We have to cancel. You know, it's just...
1: Do you reschedule it?
0: Well, yeah, I think it's rescheduled for the first week of November. Oh. Now, this weekend, I have scheduled. I've scheduled with Buck, my boy Jimbo, Power Screen. I got a front end loader coming from Fluff. I got a excavator coming from Rent Pro. Because I have to harvest 150 cubic yards of material that I have to screen because the monster truck guys need 150 cubic yards of material to be able to build ramps. We just can't get regular dirt because then you got to shuttle it from the back to the front, then back to the back. It's better to shuttle it from the back and then put it on the track. But in order to do that, it's got to be really good clay. We do have a little honey hole of a clay left but you have to get it out of the ground. And you got to screen it. And so then they use it for the ramps instead of just regular dirt. Because if you put regular dirt down there, then they have to haul it back. Meanwhile, if you get them good dirt, which is clay, if you will, then they can just, when they're cleaning up all of their ramps that they made for the monster trucks, they can just put it on the track.
2: That's a dumb question.
0: If that makes sense. Yeah, go ahead.
2: You said 150 yards?
0: 150 cubic yards.
2: What does that mean?
0: So that's a lot.
2: Like, is that a truck? Is that
1: no,
2: like,
1: no, that's way would, more than a truck.
0: 150
2: cubic. I don't know. I still have a reference.
0: 150 cubic yards would fill up this entire room and the steel garage.
2: Oh, that's a massive amount.
0: Yes.
1: Yeah, okay. It's a lot.
2: That seems like a lot.
0: In order to get that out, you gotta one, find the clay vein. Cause, you know, the, like 95% of everything what's out back in my back 40 is dirt. Now there are a few veins of clay and that's what you gotta get, but you have to find it. We have general ideas of where our clay veins are, but you have to find it. Then, Dan, you got to throw it through a screener.
2: Get the buried rocks out?
0: To get the rocks out. The screener breaks it up into 1, 2s, and 3s. 3s you can't use because it's real rocky, but you could potentially use for fill, which we need. 2s you rerun, and 1s are golden. So, like, you know, if you have a scoop of clay from, like, a 3-yard front-end loader, you know, you're talking probably out of the 3 yards, only half of it being a 1, meaning, you know, it's good enough to have been screened, all the rocks.
2: So you have to get double this amount in order to get enough
0: clay. Yeah, you got to probably get 250 to 300 cubic yards. Jesus. In order to get 150 usable cubic yards. It's just it's very labor intensive, but it's also very weather intensive. And, you know,
2: satisfying at least.
0: Well, yeah, I mean, but just
2: up to a point.
0: There comes a point where there's so much riding on it. Like if it's raining, you can't do it. You know, so you got to have dry. You got to have it be dry at least, you know, a day or so before, or you're just going to be in a big mud, you know, quagmire of mud, you know, because those front end loaders and those excavators have these big tracks that just tear everything up. So you got to have, you know, a dry base, so to speak. Wet material won't screen, it'll get the power screen, you know, clogged up. So we were supposed to, Buck and my and Raffy and my buddy from Power Screen and Jared from Rent Pro. I got everybody converging on Ocala Speedway Friday morning to drop off the equipment. Buck's coming down to help me and Lil Buck. Schedule equipment operators. You know, there's a lot of moving parts, but none of it works if it's raining or if it's rained a lot. And if you guys looked at the forecast for this week, I think there's a tropical. There's something.
1: Yeah, there is one in the Gulf.
0: They're calling for flooding in the Panhandle.
1: Yes,
0: Panama City, Fort Walton Beach. You know, 103.1, 101.1. And the Great Griffo, they're calling for flooding up there. They're calling for 3 to 5 inches from in Ocala. They're calling 3 to 5 inches.
1: Yeah, they are.
0: So I'm going to have to probably delay the harvesting to the week before. The next week. And that's only the week before the event. And then, you know, Dan, not only do I got to get out of the ground, but then I got to have somebody dump truck it up to the front. It's a pain in the ass. So I go up there on Friday right after work. I got the track dialed in. I mean, it looked beautiful. And even the Stallneckers came and did a couple little practice laps. And while I'm there Friday night at like 7 o'clock, the bottom falls out. Mm. Completely ruins everything I did. All 6 hours. And then...
2: That's so frustrating.
0: Yeah. And then it'd be like you being in surgery for 6 hours, Dan. You got it all buttoned up. It's beautiful. And then somehow, like, I don't know, the girl or starts hemorrhaging, you know, like there you have major complications on the most beautiful boob job you've ever done. You know, she starts hemorrhaging or something. I can't even think of what would go awry when you would do something like that. You got it all buttoned up. It looks beautiful. And then, you know, what would be the worst case scenario? Like, what could happen? Or
2: you put it all together, it doesn't match. Left side, right side. You got to start over.
0: Right. Has that ever happened?
2: Sometimes the measurements don't correspond to how it works out. So you got to go back and adjust it.
1: So, like, a boob can, like, be a little off?
2: It's like for lifts and stuff like that. You know, like, it lifts, like, 3 hours, and then all of a sudden, after 3 hours, you set them up, you're like, oh, my God, they look completely different.
0: And then you got to go back in,
2: you
0: gotta
2: go back in. You got to redo it.
0: So, anyway, Buck, I think we're going to... Buck listens every minute of the show. He's probably in chat right now. Buck, it's probably looking like we're going to go to the next weekend. Let me know if that works for you, because a lot of it is going to be contingent upon you running that excavator. Buck can run an excavator. He can run a front end loader. Buck is unbelievable. And then I got Jimbo and Austin. They're unbelievable. Then I'll work on the skid steer. And all I'm going to be doing, Lemmy, is taking the threes to a fill dirt area. And then taking the twos and throw them back into the pile for Buck to scoop up, or the Buck will be on the excavator. So anyway, it's a pain in the ass.
1: I'm not trying to bust Bobby's balls, but did you get your car the Cadillac back?
0: No, of course not. Okay. I'm not getting anything back from Bobby. I've given up Bobby. You know, Gene has Bobby come and do like, you know, 2-3 days of just full-blown complete. Gene has, I'm kind of mad at Gene because Gene, now Bobby is Gene's hookup.
1: Of course, yeah.
0: Bobby came from Gene, but Bobby took on all these projects with me, and then Gene, like, you know, literally ties him up with all of his projects, and none of mine get done. Now, let's not forget, I already gave Bobby a $6,000 smart car for free.
1: Yeah.
0: And a badass, you know, probably $1,300 or $1,400 Miller welder in the box for free.
1: Wow.
0: I mean, I've done a lot for Bobby, and all I ask is just to get my stuff done. Still, cream machine, where's it at? The mopeds. Mm-hmm. I got sound effects for these. Hold on. Cream machine. No hair. I mean, I guess it works. I guess Bobby puts it out front and turns the lights on and advertises his business. That's great. both of my mopeds. That he's, now, listen, all of these things that I talk about Bobby having, I didn't ask Bobby to fix. While we were moving, and Bobby was huge on getting a lot of the big, heavy stuff over here, Bobby would, when we were loading stuff up and my mopeds are not running, he's like, man, I'll take... Let me, you a witness, because you were, you know, yeah, part of the, Bobby would say, no, let me just take that to the shop. I'll get it fixed.
1: Yeah.
0: Right?
1: Yeah, 100%.
0: All right, cream machine supposedly fixed, but have no idea. The double Zuma's mopeds, nowhere to be found. The, my Sumo 2001, Coupe de Ville.
1: Packer car.
0: Right? Yeah, he was going to turn it into a Packer car. So I could, and I need a Packer car for the track. I think there, he might have a couple more things. I don't know.
1: Right.
0: Well, the Suzuki four wheeler that he's fixed three times, brought back, and has not ran, has been broken. Anyways, back to his shop after being here three times. The last time Bobby brought it back, I could see the hose, the some hose that goes into the carburetor just dripping gas. And I called him. I go, Bobby, the gas line that provides gas to the carburetor is completely off, and I can't find the tube. Like, I can't find it. Like, there's no rubber tube that corresponds with that fitting. But I think Bobby spent 10 hours at Gene's shop on Friday putting together the 34 coupe.
1: That's running good, though.
0: The 34, the 31 Model A. Like, if you go to Lasker's Facebook, Lummi, he talks about this big project. He had the boys come over for 10 hours on Saturday. Well, that includes Bobby. Mm. And they're doing this and doing that and doing this and doing that. Gene puts all of his projects on Facebook.
1: They get put ahead of yours.
0: Everything's ahead of mine.
2: Mm. Why do they get put ahead?
0: Great question. You've met Gene Lasker before, haven't you?
2: Yeah, but maybe the algorithm puts it ahead?
0: No, in life.
1: No. Okay. Bobby puts him ahead of
0: Gene. Tells Bobby to stop working on my stuff and come to his house and work 10 hours on a Saturday.
2: I understand.
0: So all of my stuff at Bobby's shop gets put on hold while he goes and just absolutely worships the ground Gene walks on and does all this stuff. So whatever. Whatever.
1: Sorry, I was curious. I was really looking. I liked the Cadillac idea.
0: Well, yeah, it would be. I could really use it at the track as a packer. But anyway, so Jimmy Clevis texts me, and well, first of all, Dan, thank you so much. 11:30, I get a text from 11:15, 11:30. I get a text from Dan Sunday saying, "Hey man, I got two tickets for you." For the Bucks Packers, luxury box, way to watch it, fully catered, parking pass, whatever you need. And I was just like, I just got my ass
2: 10:30.
0: Kicked. 10:30, I'm sorry. Plenty of time. What I'm saying is plenty of time for me to have gotten there. And I was just like, Dan, I'm mentally exhausted from this track. I'm really stressed out with this week in the weather we're getting, and I'm going to have to cancel and see if Rent Pro can get me the excavator a week later. And anyway, Dan, thank you, but I'm going to politely decline. Then Jimmy texted me, Jimmy Clevis.
2: Hey,
0: I'll see you, bud. Because he's a Packer fan too, originally from Milwaukee. And him and his lovely wife went, and I'm like, you know, Jimmy, don't get mad. I'm just going to probably end up watching it from the couch. And I'm kind of glad I did, because the Packers looked like crap. They really did. They won.
2: Looked like crap enough to win, though.
0: Well, literally was the battle. It was literally the battle. It was almost like an early 80s Bucks versus Packers game where they both sucked.
2: Yes.
0: It was like a 1982.
2: Yes.
0: Buccaneers are, you know, 1-4. The Packers are 2-2.
2: Buccaneers are the big 14 points.
0: Yeah. And in the Packers, they suck. The Packers and the Bucks suck. They suck.
2: Yeah.
0: They're horrible.
1: Well, the good thing is that we'll have Todd Bowles here for the rest of the year.
0: So anyway, Saturday night, the Rays won an absolute What a great game.
1: What a great ownership. What a great ownership.
0: Yeah, what, you know what? So the Rays and the Lightning both won Saturday night and both have probably, you know, great ownership, and which is completely opposite of what you saw yesterday in the Buccaneers battle of the ass buckets. You know, Green Bay won 17-14, and realistically, if they wouldn't have fumbled and turned the ball over, it could have been worse. I do think the Packers did play better than the Bucs.
1: Yeah.
0: The Bucs just were horrible. They're lucky it wasn't 27-14.
2: They are in trouble. And it's.
0: Well, I wish I could find my comment when I made about Mike Evans.
2: Oh, yeah. Because Mike Evans really would have made the difference. Well, His big two touchdowns would have been at best.
0: Have you seen his stats?
2: His stats are 17 for 23 with two touchdowns.
0: Okay, well, I mean, if he had two
2: 17 for 213 yards and two touchdowns, 12.5 yards per carry.
0: And what's the leading buck?
2: Ibuka has 15 receptions for 154 yards and one TD, so one more touchdown. So that would
0: actually two more touchdowns.
2: One touchdown versus two touchdowns. That's one more.
0: No, I mean they're not gonna. Mbuka is still gonna be out there.
1: Yeah,
0: he's gonna still be out there playing with Evans. You know,
2: add two touchdowns. We still lose two of the games.
0: Find your lowest receiver that's a starter
2: on the Bucs.
0: Take him out and put Evans in place, because Evans would be, you know, either WR1 or WR2. You know, you got Godwin Jr.
2: He'd be Igbuka.
0: No, it would be Mbuka.
2: A Godwin and the third guy. Hurts?
0: I don't know. Hurts
2: has a touchdown.
0: You know this.
2: And he's got 128 yards.
0: You know this roster better than I do.
2: Listen, Hurts the third.
1: If at this point in time, if we had Mike Evans the way he's playing, but he was so checked out because you know why? He can't stand bulls. And the fact of the matter is he wanted to get out of here, but he's playing totally different.
0: Do you think that Evans would not have been so quick to try to get out of there?
1: 1,000%.
0: Had they not had ass bucket bowls?
1: 100%. Just like Vita Vea wanted to get out of here, but obviously he's not going to turn down a paycheck. But Vita Vea wanting to go, Mike Evans not returning for a cap-friendly deal is all because of bowls.
0: Well, I mean,
1: 1,000%.
0: And it just looks like.
2: I'm sure that Baker was calling Cleveland this summer.
1: Yeah, probably. Get away from Bulls.
2: But I just know that if we still had Evans and Kamala Harris had been elected, then gas would be $2 a gallon and we'd be undefeated.
0: I didn't go there, my friend.
1: I didn't go there at all.
0: You're completely putting words in my mouth. I just said that I think Mike Evans, a really, really good possession receiver, would probably be doing, you probably maybe have the same outcome as to your not having won a game, but he was going to take a cap-friendly deal. He's arguably the greatest wide receiver in the franchise's history. There's no way he could be hurting the team at this juncture.
2: Yeah, he'll be hurting them, not like the coaches.
0: Right, exactly. So,
2: and, you know, the bottom line here is, that it seems that, and this was critical, Bubba, and you know this from being in football for so many years, that the players have stopped responding to him.
0: Yeah, he lost the locker room.
2: He lost the locker room.
0: Yeah.
2: And so at this point, he is absolutely impotent.
0: Yeah, I know now.
2: He's
0: especially
2: like a flaccid penis.
0: Now, here's the deal. Had he been able to win this week, I think there was a chance of him potentially pulling the nose up a little bit, maybe finishing 500.
1: Well, yeah, you know, 9-8 again.
0: I think 9-8.
2: They're 2-11 since last year.

0: his thumb. It's not gonna be. It's not gonna have the same zip.
1: Although,
0: and
1: I
0: every time
1: tell
0: he throws a pass with a block with a hand up, he's gonna be worried about hitting his thumb.
1: I gotta tell you that. The guy, what's the quarterback? Let me.
2: Daniels.
1: I don't think he's that bad.
2: He is. He hit two interceptions, but I mean, he. Listen, it's just like Malik Willis with the Packers. It's 1 week. They have no film on him. He's an undrafted free agent. He can run around in the backfield. He tries.
1: That was the
2: to
1: only thing that
2: things.
1: Hurt. That's the only thing that hurt the Packers was his scrambling ability.
2: That's it. Mm-hmm. But that's all he has. He has nothing else.
0: His rating was 46.9.
2: So there's a reason why he was an undrafted free agent.
1: So the Rays
2: he sucks.
1: The Rays beat the Yankees 1-0, and was it Rasmussen?
0: Yes.
1: Rasmussen.
0: Oh, yeah, I went.
1: What cleared? Oh, went? You did?
0: It was. Man, I never heard that stadium so loud.
1: Hold on. 40,000 people. Yeah. They have. I can't tell you the. I don't even think during the 08.
2: No, 08 was the last time that they had
1: the tarps
2: 100,
1: off.
2: Yeah, 100%.
1: So the Rays, if you know anything about the Rays, it's our hometown team. They play at the Tropicana Field. Well, the upper deck, they tarp half of the upper deck off. So, you know, only 50%, the bottom half of the upper deck is available, and then they tarp off with these really with this blue tarps that kind of make it look like it kind of all blends in together, and they have not been off. They've not taken those tarps off, and I think it's a difference of about 8,000 people. I think it's about 32,000 with the tarps on and about 40,000 with the tarps
2: off. Yeah, it's about that. It's all the bleacher seats.
1: So they took the tarps off for the Yankees coming into town for the AL, is it DS? Yeah, ALDS. Yep. And, you know, it's the best of five Saturday and Monday tonight at Tampa Bay, you know, Trop. And Saturday when I'm watching it on TV, I'm like, oh, my God, they took the tarps off. And it was a reported attendance of nearly 40,000. So, Dan, you were there. Where did you sit?
0: We sat along the third base line, probably about 15 rows up, just past third base on the
1: home
0: field.
1: Nice seats.
0: Yeah, they're nice seats. And like I said, it was electric.
1: On the home field, the home field's on the first base side. Third base.
0: I meant the first base.
1: Okay. So first base side behind the Rays dugout, 15 rows up, right at first base.
0: Yeah, just a little past first base, maybe 10 feet, 15 feet past.
1: Were you
0: it.
1: In that free food section, or you just went crazy on the vendors?
0: I got one of those 2 feet long nachos with cheese and pork. You know what I'm talking about?
1: Yeah.
0: Me and Danny smashed that. Had a cheeseburger, had peanuts.
1: Lightning win 3-1 Saturday night. And then you go to the USF Bulls, and they absolutely got their ass handed to them by a unranked Temple.
2: I think a one in three
1: Temple. Yeah. Now, here's my take on the things. The Bucks has been since 1999, and USF started playing, you know, their home games at Ray J. That field now has double the amount of football games, and it's probably designed to have. And I got to tell you, ma'am, the NFL or the Bucks should come up with a rule where the Bucks cannot have a home game directly after a USF home game. The turf looked like crap yesterday. It's probably somewhat unsafe for all the players. I saw a couple of players.
0: It can't recover in a day.
1: It can't. No, not a day. 18 hours.
2: Yeah, they take the whole entire, they take most of the grass off and then put new grass down. Grass needs roots.
1: Well, mm-hmm. and so, like, the league should step in and say, you got an ass bucket. You got USF versus Temple. You could have had it at Plant High. I'm just saying.
0: Well, next year they'll have it at the USF Stadium.
1: No, I don't think it's going to be ready, is it?
2: No, it's ready next year.
0: I think next year it'll be ready.
1: Well, I'm just saying.
0: It's horrible. That's why they needed to do it, because it tears up the stadium. You know, having a big concert or another game the day before an NFL game is pitiful.
1: NFL is your number one client for that stadium. It was built for the Bucks. The Bucks should have number one priority, and there shouldn't be anything on that field, you know, 24 to 48 hours. Before they're going to play an NFL sanctioned football game.
2: This is the difference, though, is the ownership wants that revenue coming in. It's all about the ownership wanting
0: that
2: revenue.
0: It's all about the Benjamins.
1: Are the Glazers one of the worst owners in the league?
2: Yes. You can look up from the players' votes for the last 5 years. It's not me. You look up the players' votes. Ownership has an F rating. And I know Dr. Dan cannot say anything.

0: They are horrible.
1: Who are the best owners?
0: Everyone but the Glazers.
2: Everybody but the Glazers. Probably the Green Bay Packers because they have no owners. Speaking of owners, I didn't have a problem with this at all. And she is, let me see if I can find it here. And she is a, oh man.
0: Oh, the Colts.
2: Now a lot of people have a problem with that. I don't necessarily have a problem with it. She is an owner.
0: Yeah.
2: She owns the team. Her and her family own the team. And it was, and it's a woman, and the Robert Irsay owned the Indianapolis Colts. Robert Irsay did, and he died and gave it to, I think, his daughter and his
0: you're correct, yeah.
2: His daughter and somebody else.
0: She's the majority owner.
2: I here we go.
0: I think it's Carly Irsay Gordon.
2: Yeah. And so I had it. I got a new computer system, but courtesy of my good friends of Getabox. It's a Mac-based deal.
0: It's fast.
2: It's way faster. We probably won't have any near the problems we used to. It's just going to take me a little bit of getting used to, but I'm starting to get used to it. I navigated it around a little bit yesterday, and this morning Macho Man finally dialed me in with my final little gimmicks here. So this is the major owner of the Indianapolis Colts. And she, Dan, is looking at some plays or looking at some schematics or looking at something to do with the team. I'm assuming some type of play. Thoughts on Colts owner Carly Irsay Gordon approaching the coaching staff in the middle of the game asking questions. Now, on the surface, probably, you know, Jerry Jones does this, and there might be some other owners that do it or do not do it. But it probably isn't a good look because you've hired a general manager and a coach to handle football operations. You're probably supposed to handle the ownership side of things. But you certainly have the right, right? I mean, you.
0: Oh, of course.
2: Dan,
1: it's interesting, Bubba, because Rob Elder just bought a soccer team in Portugal.
2: Really?
1: And they said there's one rule: you cannot go down to the locker room during halftime. Or if they're losing at the end of the game, if it's a tie or a win, you can go to the locker room. Otherwise, you're not. That's the only rule he has as an owner of the team, that he can't go in there and mess with them when they're down or during halftime.
2: Probably within that sanctioning body. I don't think the NFL has such a rule.
1: But it's not even a rule. It's a policy.
2: I understand.
1: It's what's couth.
2: So
1: it's what's appropriate. It's part of the.
2: Here is the owner of the Colts asking somebody.
3: Is Carly Irsay Gordon going through the full Shane Steichen playbook and having questions on the sideline, being a full boss owner that she is there? And it is going to continue to be the case with Carly Irsay Gordon.
2: Now, a lot of people are offended by this. And I am.
0: She wears a headset during the game, too.
1: And they should be.
3: Asking about certain play calls and trying to figure out what an offense is running and making assessments on.
2: Now, which, by the way, her team won.
3: Yep. And probably making assessments on saying that Daniel Jones
2: now,
3: isn't as good.
2: I got to say that probably doesn't sit well necessarily with, the players or the coach. But. I mean, Dan, what's your thoughts on it? The owner of the team, tapping somebody on the shoulder and saying, hey, what's this? I mean, what's your initial reaction?
1: I think as a female owner in a male owner dominated sport, she has a duty to be better than the other owners. And I think going down there and disrespecting the long-standing tradition of the owners not getting involved in the middle of a game during the sidelines, with the exception of Jerry Jones, who's been highly criticized for it, is foolish.
2: It may be foolish, but can you understand? She has the right.
1: I can understand it. She's got $1 billion franchise sitting underneath her nose. I mean, she wants to babysit it. I understand it, but there's a way. And I think being on the sideline during the game is inappropriate. If you're winning by 15 points, 25 points, and it's a playoff game, the owner's coming down and patting everyone on the shoulders, that's great. But micromanaging a game during the game, I think, is inappropriate.
0: But she has her bachelor's in religious studies. So
1: she knows what she's talking about.
2: Well, the only 4-0 teams left are the Vikings and the Niners. And I don't think the Vikings are that good. Vikings are not that good.
0: They have a very easy schedule.
2: 3-1, there's 8 teams. Browns, Bills, Bears, Jags, Giants, Ravens, Raiders, Seahawks are the only 3-1 teams. So you have 2 4-0, and you have 8 3-1 teams. And I think, you know, again, Lummy, you're saying the Vikings have one of the easiest schedules in the NFL,
0: yes,
2: don't they?
0: Yes, they do.
2: Scores from this was a week 5? Yeah, week 5.
0: Yeah.
2: Week 5, of course, Thursday night, the Browns over the Steelers. As you saw, the female owner of the Colts, they played in London. They killed the Commanders. Patriots over the Bills, Bears. Do a Bears have an easy schedule too? They can. They probably have the same exact. I think they have the same exact schedule the Packers do.
0: Yeah, somewhat. I mean, Ben Johnson, Coach Ben Johnson, he's good.
2: Bears over the Jets.
0: I mean, they got a backup quarterback.
2: Jaguars are for real.
0: Yeah, it could have been the Bucs coach.
2: He was supposed to be the Bucs coach, was he not?
0: The offense coordinator, but the Glazers did not want to.
2: So the Jaguars offensive coordinator. Money. So the Jaguars' head coach was our offensive coordinator for the Bucs last year.
0: 2 years ago.
2: 2 years ago.
0: Yes.
2: Jags over the Bengals. Giants. They're 3-1 out of nowhere.
0: Jameis Winston.
2: Did he win? Yeah, he did.
1: Yeah, 18 for 29, 250 yards, yeah. 3 touchdowns.
2: Wow.
1: He's a stud, man.
2: Giants 3-1 over the Cardinals. Rams, that was a little bit of
0: an upset. That was a comeback.
2: Yeah, Rams over the Eagles, Packers over the Bucks. Titans get their ass. I think the Titans are one of the very few 0-4 teams. How many 0-4 teams are there?
0: Dolphins, Titans, Bucks.
2: That's it?
0: Yeah. Texans. I'm sorry, Texans also.
2: Ravens over the Titans, Cowboys over the Texans. There's a Jesuit kid that went to Clemson.
0: Yeah, yeah. His uncle listens to our show.
2: Fantastic. Well, yeah. Is it Woods?
0: Woody. Yeah.
2: He's a backup line. He actually started, I think, yesterday against the Cowboys.
0: Yeah, he's good.
2: He's from Clemson.
0: Yes, he is.
2: And he went to Jesuit.
0: Yes, he did.
2: Yes. Did you know that, Dan?
1: I did not, but they've got some NFL players. Yeah, I mean, they got a lot of college players. He went to Jesuit,
2: and then, Christian Watson from the Packers went to Plant. The commentators on the Packers Bucks game yesterday goes, Christian Watson, number 9 for the Packers, played about 4 miles from here at Plant High School.
0: He used to go to.
2: And isn't Jesuit even closer to. Isn't Jesuit like a half a mile from.
0: Yes, it is.
2: From Ray J.?
0: Yes, it is.
1: It's walking distance.
2: Yeah, exactly. Vikings over the Dolphins, Chiefs over the Raiders, Niners over the Broncos, Seahawks over the Chargers, and the Panthers. Was that late last night? Was that Sunday night football?
0: Yeah, Sunday night football.
2: Panthers over the Lions.
0: Yeah.
2: Who's tonight?
0: It's the Saints and Falcons.
2: Oh, what an ass bucket game.
0: Yeah.
2: But they're both what? They're both what? Saints are 1-2 and the Falcons are 1-2.
0: Yeah, better than the Bucs, though.
2: The Bucks have a short week. They play Dallas in Dallas this Thursday. That could be a modern-day ass-whipping. That could be a 31-14 ass-whipping.
0: But, Dr. Dan, since you know the great Glazers, is there a chance that they actually fire Todd Bowles during the season?
1: Well, here's the problem. I mean,
2: you got to pay him.
1: That's not the problem. The problem is he's a defensive coordinator, and the offensive coordinator sucks. So you have to you're ending up firing the head coach, the defensive coordinator, and I'm sure the offensive coordinator. You're going to just make him head coach because he sucks. And so you got to either like pull in like Mike Tomlin or what's that other guy
2: there's a guy that's probably 4 miles away that could really come Gruden. Back and yeah.
1: But see, Tomlin's not controversial, Gruden is, and Gruden's probably got some bad blood with the Glaciers because they unceremoniously fired him prematurely. So they're holding on too long to Bowles because of their mistake with Gruden, which they recognized. And you lose the offensive coordinator, the defensive coordinator, and the head coach all in one fell swoop. So you bring in Tomlin. There's another guy that's available right now besides Gruden and Tomlin. What's his name? Lummy, help me out, please.
0: Tony Dungy?
1: No.
2: Tony Dungy.
1: No, he just got released. Oh, God. Chat, help me out here. There's another. There's another really like a marquee coach that's available.
2: I don't know.
1: White guy.
0: You mean the old coach, Bruce Arians?
1: No, not that guy either.
2: What, now, whatever Jesus. Happened to Bruce Arians?
0: Oh, he's
2: happened?
0: Partying.
2: I know, but like, why did they get rid of him?
0: He didn't. He retired for health reasons and wanted Todd Bowles to be the
1: he's yeah, the he, head coach. He anointed him.
0: Yeah, the reason we have Todd Bowles is because of Bruce Arians.
2: Mm. When we return, we'll go through some sports scores. And the Indiana Fever fire their coach, and now Kelsey Mitchell, the Indiana Fever have two unrestricted free agents, Sophie Cunningham and Kelsey Mitchell. Kelsey Mitchell saying she's going to play hardball and be very selfish during the free agency. Yeah, she probably doesn't realize they having Caitlin Clark in the back, and I think Caitlin Clark and Kelsey Mitchell set an all time backcourt record in the WNBA for scoring this year. Now, I don't know why, with all that talent, you know where that, in my opinion, Lummy, they're just missing a, like the Boston girl's not that good of a big girl.
0: No.
2: They're missing a big girl.
0: Yes, they are.
2: They're missing a big girl.
1: And they're missing a good coach. Thank God they got rid of their coach.
2: Yeah, thank God. We'll do that next. Stand by.
4: Don't be mad at him, dude. Be happy for him. He would be happy for you.
5: Yep, they got it all figured out.
6: Oh, no, I'm happy for him. I'm so happy for him that I would like to beat him with my happiness.
5: Bubba the Love Sponge returns after this.

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1: Monday, October 5, 2026. The Bubba the Love Sponge Show. Myself, Lummy Macho Man, Dr. Dan Diaco. I think Jay will either be on via Zoom enclave or here. Hard telling. Either one's up. Fantastic. Probably about 8. He rolls in about 8:15, 8:20, usually. I don't think Dan saw this. He may have seen it since. Lummy asked him during the hot mic, hey, did you see the Kansas City Chiefs wide receiver that completely blew out his ankle and had no idea until he went up? He caught the ball, got tackled about like the 7 or something, started to get up and celebrate because it was an unbelievable catch. And his ankle's going one way and his body's going the next. Now, I'm not going to play the sound for in fear of getting a copyright, Lum.
3: Yeah.
1: So I'm just going to play the visual on the deal. And as you can see, he can't. Oh, there is sound on this. Oh, let me take the sound down on this. Here we go. Thank you. Boom. So he catches the ball. Boom. Great catch.
3: Oof.
1: Boom. So, Dan, you can see automatically on his left leg that it's tweaked out. You watch him land.
4: Yeah, that doesn't. Your foot doesn't bend that way usually.
1: Boom. Now he goes to get up, and he doesn't know. You know, hey, I'm great. I'm down to the 3. Goes to get up. And,
4: wait a second.
1: Yeah,
4: it's my ankle done broke.
3: That.
1: Boom.
3: How long does it take? Look at that.
4: That's a nice shot right there. That
1: now,
4: really
1: Dan,
4: shows
1: does
4: it.
1: That mean you've lost when you break your ankle? Is there a bone that you break?
4: Yes.
1: And it seems like a very complex system down there.
4: Well, it's two bones. It's your tibia and your fibula, and the tibia is like the inside ankle, and the outside ankle is the fibula. And when you dislocate your ankle or fracture your lower leg bones, you often will fracture one or both of those bones. And then there's this really, really, really, really strong membrane called the interosseous membrane that's between them and holds it all together. And when that tears, it's like that high ankle sprain.
1: When you say a membrane, is it kind of like the cartilage on chicken?
4: No, it's like the white gristle on meat.
1: Oh, okay. So, like the marbleization on meat.
4: That's the fat. I'm talking about the white stuff on the outside of a steak.
1: Yeah.
4: Like, you know what I'm saying? That wraps around it, separates the big bands of muscles.
1: It kind of encases it, so to speak.
4: Yes, exactly. Yes, it's like exactly encases it.
1: Now, as you blow, so you, does the do the bones blow out the membrane?
4: It all, when the membrane rips as the bones are being separated and breaking, it all happens at the same time.
1: Is that a
4: high ankle sprain? Is that membrane getting
1: torn? Is that as traumatic as a full blown ACL MCL?
4: These do better than that because ACL MCL. I mean, the problem with the ACLs, if they do like a cadaveric repair, it ends up tearing again. Then they have to do a patellar tendon, and then the patellas, which is the kneecap.
1: That's
4: is
1: probably
4: weak.
1: The best still shot right there, Lummy. Right there, if Macho wants to show the still.
3: I'm confused because Dr. Nan, I broke my tibia, and I didn't know that I broke my tibia for like a day. Like,
4: but where did you break it?
1: Well, he's got dinosaur bones too.
4: Huh?
1: He's
4: at
1: got
4: the bottom or at the top?
3: No, like right. I don't know. I had surgery on it. Like, I don't know. Right. In
4: well,
3: the
4: middle. Is your surgery near your knee or near your ankle?
3: Ankle.
4: Okay, so the bottom of it. Yeah, but that bone heals pretty well.
3: Okay,
4: but and there's a lot of stuff holding it all together. It's not like if you pop one bone, all of a sudden the whole thing falls apart. It's got redundant systems in it.
3: So that guy, when he broke it, like obviously his adrenaline rushing, like he didn't realize it, but yeah.
4: It's also a tiny little bone. It's not like a massive. Like, you break your femur, you know what I mean? You feel it.
3: Yeah.
4: a small bone, when you break it, you don't feel it right away. It takes a second.
1: And are the ankle bones teeny tiny bones?
4: They're way thinner down there. Yes. They're the size of a finger as opposed to the size of like your wrist.
1: So you got like two bones the size of your finger keeping your whole ankle mechanism intact, so to speak?
4: Yep.
1: That's it?
4: Mm-hmm.
1: Well, now an Achilles is a whole different deal, right? Because I think the guy from the Packers.
4: It's a massive tendon that pops, and then you feel that one. They feel that immediately. It's like a hamstring.
1: Did you see the Packer guy? He just fell like a sack of potatoes.
3: Yeah, it was like a sniper took him out.
1: Right, and then he looked behind him. He thought maybe a guy rolled up on him. No, it was the linebacker number 56. He's a starter too, not Edgerton Cooper. I don't know who the hell, but he's a big time starter, and he blew out his Achilles.
3: Edgerton Cooper.
1: Yeah,
3: yeah, he tore his Achilles.
1: Yeah, so Dan is an Achilles tear. That's year. You're done, right?
4: Yeah, you're done. You're done for probably a year.
1: And so in college, I think there were only a couple upsets, right?
3: Oh yeah.
1: I mean, number two Georgia rolled, 3 Notre Dame rolled. 4 Miami rolled, Ohio State number 5, Indiana 6 over Rutgers, Alabama 7 rolled over Mississippi State.
4: Florida, Rutrow.
1: Here's where the upset, this is the biggest upset of the day, number 6 Florida, who just got done kicking LSU's ass. No, I'm sorry, Ole Miss's ass.
3: Yeah.
1: Ole Miss went in and kicked LSU's ass, and former coach Lane Kiffin showed him the good news. Ole Miss was feeling splendid. They came down to the swamp last week, got their ass kicked. So Florida propels clear to number 6 at 4-0. Number 25, Missouri rolls in and whipped their ass, 45-17.
3: Oof.
1: There was not another upset until you get to number what? God, I don't even.
3: All the other ranked teams won.
1: I watched Dion's Colorado Buffaloes, and they came out gangbusters, and I think were winning at halftime 7-3 or 7-6 at halftime.
3: And then the wheels fell off.
1: And they looked great. They looked, and this is Texas Tech, the number 12 team in the country, undefeated. They looked good. And then they completely imploded. The new quarterback they put in completely just shizzed the biz.
3: Yeah,
1: making stuff happen. And special teams guy that's supposed, punt return, and the guy is at the 10, and instead of catching the ball, he lets it go over his head. That goes to the 1. Just, mistakes. Dion in his press conference, I feel for my friend, man. I mean, Lummy, if he didn't put something together, is he going to be out?
3: Yeah, if they don't make a bowl game, he's out. I mean, he brings a lot of money into the program.
1: I think his contract's so big, though, they may have to keep him for another year or two. I mean, I think he's got till the end of 2029, I think. Maybe you can. Hey, Alexa, what is Deion Sanders' current contract?
5: Coach Prime's deal at Colorado runs through 2029. Oof. It's a 5-year extension worth $54 million total.
1: Yeah, he's
5: $10 million a year now, $11 million in the middle years, and $12 million in the final season.
1: Hey, Alexa, what's Deion Sanders' contract buyout?
4: That's a good question.
1: Yeah.
5: Colorado's got a safety net for Coach Prime. If he bails before December 31st, 2026, he owes $10 million, dropping to $6 million in 27.
3: If they fire him,
5: $4 million in 28, and $3 million in 29.
1: What's that?
5: If they fire him without cause, the school's on the hook for about $26.6 million.
1: All right, so right now, to get rid of him,
3: $26.5 million.
4: And would his replacement be that much better that it's worth that much money to him?
1: I don't think so.
4: I don't think so either.
1: I mean, that program was one of the worst programs in the league.
4: These people talking about now.
1: And he's got, he's selling the stadium out. I don't know if, hey, Alexa, does the University of Colorado football team make money?
5: Yeah, they're cashing in Sanders' first full year, FI 2024. Football pulled in $64.7 million and turned a $15.1 million profit. FI 2025 still saw a solid $8+ million net, even with a dip in ticket sales.
1: So $15 million, Dan, profit first year, $8 million profit last year. You know, one would say that, you know, last year was probably their worst year, wasn't it? I mean, as far as Deion had bladder cancer and had overcome that. This team seems to be better than last year's team. I think last year's team would have got killed by number 12, Texas Tech. If it shows how well they played Texas Tech in the first half, they're there. They're right there. I mean, I think they could be competitive, but they're missing a quarterback. Like, they're obviously missing a quarterback. Deion actually addressed it the most he's ever addressed it this past press conference. Here we go.
6: We'll do some of this. That's changing personnel. I'll make that happen. Yeah. Yeah, we got one glaring problem. You guys know what that is. I ain't no fool. Like let's stop the shenanigans, man. We got one glaring problem.
4: What's that?
1: Quarterback.
4: Oh.
6: You guys know darn well what that is. And let's stop.
1: Their team's pretty good, except for their quarterback. The Juju guy, who is a freshman and this highly heralded guy, he started the first three games, got pulled, I think, at halftime last week against Baylor. They put this Lewis kid in. He came out first half gangbusters, and they started pressuring him, and he started throwing picks and not being, you know. And I think this current guy they put in, the Wilson guy, is a junior, transfer out of Utah.
3: Yeah, he is. The one thing, too, is that, and it's not looking good for Deion, I'm saying like his coordinators, is that they had eight guys out there to block a field goal. They called a timeout, and after the timeout, there was only nine guys. They went out, which is a little short.
1: Which is just bad coaching.
3: Yeah, exactly.
6: Yeah. We got to play better at one specific position. That's it. I'm going to take the blame for that foolishness.
7: In terms of it being...
6: I'm going to take the blame for that foolishness that happened. Well, when it's 15 people in a box, you got to throw the ball. You got to do something. You can't run the ball. Sometimes the box predicates that. All you have to do is count. It'll be easier just to count who's not in the box, and it's easier to understand run and pass. And then there's a multitude of RPOs as well. But we just got to play better. But I expected a win. That's what I expected today.
1: So, Lummi, I think they're what, 2-3? I think they're 2-3.
3: And they have
1: a tough schedule. They got a tough schedule.
3: Yeah, they do now.
1: I think I got Cincinnati and UCF might be their only two games that are really, you know, no brainers. They should win it. But I mean, they play Oregon State. I don't even know what Colorado's remaining schedule is.
3: Utah, which is ranked number 12. And then they got 18 Oklahoma State after that.
1: Number 18 Oklahoma State.
3: Kansas State's not going to be easy. Arizona State, Houston, Cincinnati. The last two games, Cincinnati and UCF. So if they can win one game, it's going to be tough. But then they can be.
1: I mean, they're looking at what, five, maybe. Four and eight?
3: Four and eight, maybe 5-7.
1: But you got to win six games to be bowl eligible, don't you?
3: Yeah, it depends if anyone turns down a bowl game.
1: I know this is literally like 10 years old. Let me just first admit that I know this is not new. It's 10, maybe even older. Have you ever seen this, Dan, where these two guys, this guy here sings the national anthem, and I think he paces it so that he knows how long it takes the artist to do this particular rendering. Have you ever seen this? I bet you have.
4: I haven't.
1: Oh, it's brilliant. It's absolutely brilliant. It's not AI. It's something that's been around for 10 plus years. I've seen it before. I stumbled upon it this weekend. I'm like, you know what? I'm gonna
4: put that. Made you smile?
1: It did. It made me smile. It really made me smile because I think artists, much like you, Dan, people that have a higher IQ have the ability to look at things differently, much like you being able to take a spoon and a soft bar of soap and make an ear out of it. You know, you can just, I think that brilliant people and artists have the ability to look and like maybe project or look or learn in 3D. Whereas if you're dumb like Lummi and I, you know, we don't have that ability. We don't have the ability. I think part of being really, really smart is the ability to stay, to think and stay at like three or four steps ahead of the average knuckle dragger like me and Lummy that, you know, are living in the now moment. You know, like, I don't know that we have that ability. And so I think artists, you know, when in order to make something look 3D on canvas, you have to be able to envision that, and I can't. Let alone this. I think, Dan, you'll even pop on this because you watch him and you're like, what is it? Where's he going with it? Like, this looks like this is nothing. And then he does the gimmick and you're like, wow. Wow, this is real. And again, I'm not trying to play this like this is, you know, something that's current. This, I think, was actually done at a college game, or I don't know what where the origin came from, but it's been around for a long time. And 10 years ago when I played it, I was just as amazed as I am now. It is. And Dan, I think even you will pop on this. I think you'll be like, oh my God, I wasn't expecting that.
4: Well, I'm excited to see it.
8: Oh, say can
1: let me, have you seen this before?
3: No, I haven't.
1: Oh, okay. And by the way, this is not AI. I've checked. I've ran it through. It dates back to well over a decade ago. I don't know where it was as far. It was a basketball game or something. So for those that are listening to the show and not watching it, it's looks like to be an older African-American man with a gray beard singing the national anthem. And then another looks like a bald guy with
4: lot of beard.
1: A big beard is doing a piece of art. And he's just at this point splotching blue things on the side of this big. Dan, what would you say? That's probably at least a 5x4 canvas, maybe more.
4: It's at least, it looks like it's almost like 6x3.
1: Yeah, 6x4, 6x3,
4: yeah,
1: something like that.
4: It's huge.
1: Yeah, 6 foot tall by three or 4 foot wide.
8: What's so bright?
1: And he's just putting like blue squares on the outer portion. Now, I think I'm going to wait till we get halfway. Now, this is what's, pay attention to what he's doing here. And Dan, I'm going to stop it before the payoff, and I'm going to see if you can figure it out, because I couldn't. Now, it looks like he's now just taking he's taking a white brush and doing what looks to be just like squiggly lines in the middle.

0: Now, Dan, even at this point, you being the highest IQ person I know in the world, does it seem like anything to you other than some just squigglies?
1: It looks like you're looking like from like almost like an opposite, like the looks like the crown of the Statue of Liberty.
0: Yeah,
1: that's what I'm thinking. Statue of Liberty upside down.
0: Wow.
2: Yeah, flip it around, Statue of Liberty.
1: Yeah, you flip it around.
0: Did you know this before?
1: No.
0: Okay.
1: I just see the spikes on the head.
2: Yeah, the spikes.
1: It looks like an upside down Statue of Liberty.
0: All right.
2: And now that you see the face of the chick in the white.
0: You guys are way smarter than me unless you've seen this before.
1: I haven't seen it before.
0: I'm like, at this point, I'm taking a shiz on this deal. I'd be like, there is no, what is going on here? I could do that.
2: This is impressive.

0: So, I mean, Dan, on the way it's presented now, it looks like nothing.
1: No, it looks like nothing. And the red stuff's really weird.
0: Yeah, yeah.
1: Like, I don't understand the red stuff, but right. The blue, white, black looks like that crown.

0: going to stop it before the payoff. Here we go. Is that not amazing? Maybe I'm just dumber awesome. Than you guys, but is that not amazing?
1: Yeah, to do the face upside down is crazy. Yeah.
0: I mean, that's pretty cool, don't you think?
1: That's great.
0: I'm sure I'll catch a ton of crap that only a retard and an imbecile wouldn't have known where he was going with this. But I didn't. I had when he was here, I had no idea. It looks like Lummy and Dan might be that much smarter than me. I had no idea that this was going to turn into that. I don't know. Maybe
1: it's
0: easily
1: beautiful,
0: amused.
1: Man. It is amazing.
0: I mean, what talent, right? Mm-hmm. Wow. Anyway,
1: makes you proud to be an American.
0: Well, did you see when we return? I'll come back with it. Did you see Gruden was doing a Trump campaign gimmick in Ohio?
1: Yeah, so you see that? I think it was supporting the Senate.
2: Yeah, it was for the
0: so it wasn't
1: Senate
0: for Trump.
1: Candidate, but Trump may have been there for the same reason.
2: Yeah, no, it was for the Senate or the senator.
0: Now does
1: he's from Ohio?
0: Well, yeah,
1: went to Dayton College, I think, or something like that.
0: He did.
1: University of Dayton.
0: He did grow up mostly in South Bend. And fact, Lummy, I was watching Chucky's channel, and Notre Dame sent him this huge care package, and he really put it over, and he talked about how
1: he opened it.
0: He opened it, and he
2: it's
0: talked
2: getting close to ours.
0: And he talked much about how, just like I had said, he had spent his high school years in South Bend while his dad was an assistant coach for Notre Dame, and all that, and Notre Dame sent him an unbelievable care package. But he's still not opening.
1: Is there a Notre Dame knife?
0: No, there wasn't a Notre Dame knife.
1: See, that could have been a care package.
2: Can we send a care package and just maybe put it under Dr. Dan's name? Or
0: I don't know. I mean, I think we had Bubba Army stickers on the... We had Bubba Army stickers on the outside, and it was like it was everything. We had a pair of tennis shoes, slides, knife.
2: I'm going to blame his handler.
0: Does his handler
1: definitely
0: hate us?
1: Blame his handler.
2: Yeah, his handler is the one who looks at all the packages.
0: And does his handler hate us?
2: Probably.
0: Yeah. So let me. What's this Russian plague that you're like, hey, we have to make this our clickbait, and I knew nothing about it, and you said it didn't come out till late last night.
2: Yeah, last night they were saying a scientist died. There's an escape from another lab leak, and Russia's put something out. Dr. Dan says that.
1: Plague schmag.
2: Yeah.
0: Plague schmag.
2: That's what that means, COVID.
1: It's even funny. It was called the bubonic plague.
0: COVID.
1: Yeah, they called it the bubonic plague back in the day, and now they're calling it the pneumonic plague, but it's the same crap. It's easily treated with antibiotics.
0: Is this anything to be worried about?
1: Yeah, if you live in a third world country with no health care whatsoever, and you're playing with infected rats, maybe it's like that in Western Siberia.
2: Russia's hospitalized 200 people.
1: Well, I mean,
0: 200 people got hurt in ATV accidents this weekend in Polk County.
1: Give them a little vodka. They'll be all right.
0: Right?
1: Yeah, some doxycycline and a shot of vodka.
0: Dan said this is a big nothing burger. Lummy said it was a huge update in the middle of the night last night. Employee of an anti-plague plaque? What is it? Anti-plague?
1: Plague.
0: Yeah, the employees of an anti-plague institute have now been diagnosed with pneumonia in Russia. Are they trying to make this the next COVID?
1: Yes. They're doing two things here. They're trying to scare people, but also, what we should really be understanding is highlighting that these ass clowns shouldn't be working with these dangerous bacteria and viruses because they aren't capable or competent enough to protect themselves and the environment. So just like, the Omicron variant kept coming out of, South Africa, right where they happen to have another COVID lab. So we keep playing with fire. We're going to keep burning ourselves, and it needs to stop.
0: So
1: it should literally be part of an international treaty to stop experimenting with viruses and trying to weaponize infectious diseases. It should be an international treaty. It should have universal support, especially after the debacle with COVID.
0: Governing body would come in and try to regulate this sort of thing?
1: It would have to be a multinational treaty, maybe a UN-based treaty. To stop this kind of research, it's ridiculous. We're worried about AI taking over the world, But what's really going to happen is we're going to have one of these days, there is going to be something released that we're not going to have a treatment for, and it's going to be catastrophic.
0: Also, the head of all prisons within the Tennessee prison system resigned in the midst of the botched execution event, execution deal with the, Christina Pike chick?
1: Yeah, they just need to get someone that can start a damn IV.
0: Yeah, did they
1: they blew the IV. That's how that happened.
0: They blew through the vein.
1: Yeah. She said my arm's swollen and it hurts. It's puffy.
0: Right.
1: Okay, it's called a blowed vein.
0: Yeah. Get a phlebotomist in there that won't blow a vein.
1: I know. Jesus, how hard could it be?
0: Now, at this point, they're keeping her alive.
1: Or just get a pillow.
0: And smother her.
1: Yeah.
0: Or firing squad or, you know, whatever.
1: Yeah. I mean, how would you rather go, Bubba? If you were being sentenced to death, A, what's your last meal? B, how do you want to go?
0: Well, since my sister probably can't bring in, you know, her scalloped potatoes and meatloaf.
1: No, that's on the table.
2: You know, they can bring it in.
0: Your mom and dad. I mean,
1: they
0: can.
1: Oh yeah.
0: Well, then I'm going to do my sister's meatloaf and or her lasagna and scalloped potatoes. One of the two.
1: Okay, you can probably get both.
0: Or Kentucky Fried Chicken.
1: Really, your last meal is going to be KFC.
0: Yeah, why not?
1: Not even Popeyes.
0: No. Yeah. Popeyes is, probably two chicken breasts from Popeyes, some red beans and rice, and some mashed potatoes and gravy, and some macaroni and cheese with a couple biscuits. Yeah.
1: Yeah, you and I are miles apart on that one. And then what about how you want to go?
2: What do you mean? I mean, that's going to blow the vein out right there.
0: How am I going to go?
1: You're going to stick the vein and like oil's going to come out.
2: Exactly.
0: I mean, you're going to have to help me out here. What would be least... Is a firing squad putting a hole in my heart fairly instant?
2: Somewhat, yeah, that's what they say.
0: I mean, I'm asking the doctor.
1: It's not necessarily. Okay. Center mass shot could take 30 to 45 seconds.
2: So shouldn't they just bring back the guillotine?
1: The guillotine would be fast, but a little brutal.
0: Yeah, a little brutal. How about, you know, they can't hang you anymore?
1: Well, they could, but...
0: Now, when they snap your neck through a hanging, I'm talking about a real hanging where they have the noose on the side of the neck, like
1: right,
0: you said,
1: right,
0: and then the floor drops out from underneath you.
1: Right, like good old, like, out
0: like,
1: west.
0: Like a real good, like, you know, the floor drops out, and, you know, me being, you know... 300 pounds is probably snapped my little peanut head immediately, right?
2: So does
1: that good weight working on it too?
0: But does that kill you instantaneously?
1: It pits you, yes. It pits you. You become immediately paralyzed and will likely die very soon.
0: Like seconds?
1: You got to stop breathing. No, it's not. It's moments, not seconds.
0: Okay, well, give me like best case, worst case, as far as best case being the lowest amount of time and worst case the
1: 20 to 120 seconds.
0: Okay, what about, we're doing that with all of what I mentioned, guillotine.
1: Guillotine immediately.
0: Immediately.
1: I mean, your lips may be moving, but you're done.
0: You're done. Firing squad to the, you know, blown up your heart.
1: I say 30 to 90 seconds.
0: And then this, you know, lethal injection.
1: But the whole thing with lethal injection, Bubba, is you asleep. You don't feel none of it. Well, that's the easiest way to go.
0: And here's the deal,
1: or a gas chamber.
0: And here's, no, I don't want that. I heard that you start gasping for air and it suffocates you. And that's pretty brutal, actually, the gas chamber. So that being said,
2: what about Sparky? How long does Sparky take?
0: No, that has to be the most barbaric, Dan, if you talked about electric chair.
1: Oh, I have no desire to do electric chair and catch fire?
0: Yeah.
1: No.
0: And then the other one being, you know, lethal injection. Listen, I got pretty good veins. I'm on the 10-gallon club at One Blood with double red blood cells. I just gave some blood for a lab work last Thursday. I think that they would be able to get my vein and not blow through it. So, and Dan, I think the way it goes procedurally with regards to lethal injection is they put the first, you know, the first juice puts you to sleep, and then the second juice kills you.
1: Essentially, yes.
0: So that's if they get a good vein. Well, I think they're going to get a good vein on me. And here's the deal. They should have known when she's like, hey, it's burning around my arm and it started pooling up. I mean, everybody
1: ding, ding,
0: knows.
1: Ding, ding, ding, ding, ding. You missed the vein, asshole.
0: Yeah, you missed. Yeah, you missed a vein, asshole. Anyway, that cost the head of prisons his job. That guy's not the phlebotomist. The head of prisons isn't the phlebotomist that missed the vein. Why does he got to get fired? Because the phlebotomy.
1: I mean, you know, Todd Bowles didn't drop those passes. He didn't throw an interception.
0: But hold on,
1: he's in charge.
0: Let me ask you a question, Dan. Do you think that First of all, was the phlebotomist male or female?
2: Male.
1: Don't know.
0: And secondly, was it an inside job where they blew the vein out on purpose because there was controversy surrounding this? This is a woman, and you know,
2: what's the second one in a year?
0: The phlebotomist?
2: Yeah.
0: It's the second blown one in a year?
2: Yeah, he had one back in March.
0: Well, then you know what? The head of prisons needed to be fired because he knew if this guy who administered the lethal injection had a history of blowing through veins,
1: right.
0: And you're going to stay with that guy when...
1: He's like the Jameis Winston of phlebotomists?
0: Yes. When he throws three pick sixes and you start him the next game, that's on you. Here's the deal, Dan. I wonder if they have a hard time finding legitimate phlebotomists that want to participate in that.
1: And that's real, Bubba. That's a real problem.
0: That's what I'm saying. Like, you have the best
1: drug companies don't want their names associated with the TT night medicine.
0: Right.
1: The phlebotomists are afraid. The doctors are afraid of their licenses because it's arguably like contraindicated to your license. Or a contradiction to your license,
0: right?
1: And your duty to do no harm. Might,
0: you know, maybe finding that really good phlebotomist that never blows out a vein is tougher because people don't want to participate in this particular activity.
1: They should just find like a Guatemalan neurosurgeon that's working as like, you know, a landscaper in Florida, and he'd probably be able to start great IVs.
0: And tell him like, hey, $200.
1: Yeah, $200. And we'll give $100 to your family back in Guatemala.
0: Right. And you know what? And we'll let you stay in the state of Tennessee.
1: Exactly.
3: If you love that segment, then check out BubbaArmyHQ.com and do a deep dive on past shows. Wow. The Bubba the Love Sponge show will be right back.

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3: Monday, October 5, 2026. Happy birthday to my sister yesterday. I'm trying to figure out a weekend. I know that her mom, my mom and her husband went to Ocean Prime on Saturday. And I canceled the track. And so it would could potentially have been available. And I'm like, hey, Tara, I know it's last minute. She's like, I don't think I can get a... Like, Ocean Prime's pretty strict on, like...
4: Squeezing the next person in?
3: Yes, they are. And, not just one, but two. And she tried. She's like, I'm like, listen, I am so sorry for even putting you in this predicament last minute. You know, I know. You know, so please, by all means. And she's like, I can't. They're saying no. I'm like, okay, well, I'll figure out when I have, like, every one of my weekends is booked. And so I got to figure out, because Erica's birthday is the 8th. Steve's birthday was Friday, and Ty J's was yesterday, I think, or
5: Saturday.
3: Ty J's was the 3rd. I think Steve's was the 1st.
4: Third.
3: So Ty J's is the 3rd, too.
4: I didn't realize they had the same birthday.
3: I think Steve Diaco and Ty J Armstrong, the 3rd. Tara is the 4th. Erica is the 8th, and Doug Klim, my dad, is the 8th.
4: That was the only thing that Toothy Bitch was good for. Birthdays.
3: Who's that?
4: I'm not even going to say her name. Anna.
3: Oh, yeah, yeah.
4: She was so good on the birthdays.
3: Yeah, she was. Very much so. Here's Chucky in Ohio campaigning for the Republican Party. I mean, man, he is so well-liked. I just don't understand why he didn't have a job. Maybe he doesn't want one.
4: Because maybe black people don't like him as much as white people.
3: I don't know. I don't think that's the case.
5: I think it's the commissioner.
4: Yeah, absolutely. Thank
6: you very much.
3: I mean, but if you're Tallahassee or you're any of these, what's the highest profile program in college sports right now, Lummy, that's really like Clemson, is Dabo Sweeney's time done in Clemson?
5: Yeah, probably, yeah.
3: You know, like, or, you know, maybe, I don't know. Like,
5: that, you know, Tallahassee, FSU is going to be needing that coach.
3: But I don't know if his, I don't know if Chuck's no-nonsense style necessarily fits these prima donna. I saw the coach of Arkansas this past weekend doing a press conference saying that, like, 8 kids on his team make more than all the assistant coaches combined. 8 individual players make more than almost every coach.
5: Yeah, the basketball coach, Calipari.
3: Yeah, well, no, this was the football coach.
5: Oh, Calipari came out and said the same thing.
3: Yeah.
5: Yeah, so, I mean, it's... The college football is now it's the semi-pro.
3: Yeah, I don't know if Chucky's hard-nosed nonsense... You know, throwback, in your face kind of deal would work in today's soft as warm butter kids.
5: I think that's the problem with Dion. That's the problem with Dion is because you've said it before. Dion did not want to coach. He never wanted to coach NFL, right?
3: No,
5: because it wouldn't never. Work.
3: He goes, what? He goes, what? He goes, what can you tell? And when Dion was always talking about not coaching in the NFL, he's like, what millionaires don't listen like young kids?
5: Well,
3: now these young kids are millionaires.
5: Yeah.
3: And so that probably, and I think these upper end Ohio State, you know, big Alabama, these Georgia, I think these big programs have 40, Texas A&M, Texas, I think they have $40 to $60 million NIL budgets.
5: Yeah, they do. Yeah. Texas Tech, $60 million.
3: Yeah. Texas Tech, $70 million.
5: And the schools are losing money now.
3: Because of that.
5: Yeah. And they're gonna start cutting programs.
3: Well, didn't the United States Congress step in and just passed an act that
5: it has to go to the House and then back to the Senate.
3: It's going
5: to
3: put like a salary cap. I think it's $30 million. I think it's $32 million.
5: Yeah,
3: but they'll work around it.
5: Of course, 100%. They worked around it. They worked around it for
3: just like they've worked around it. SMU
5: worked around it. I mean, everyone worked around it. USC, everyone works around it.
4: The difference between the NFL, though, right now, as it stands in the colleges, in the college, they can skate in a year without any kind of ramifications, and the pros are stuck with their contract.
3: Well, here's
4: so
3: the thing.
4: He'd have more influence in the pro because the guy's a captive audience. He can't just change teams. Whereas in the college, he can just go back on. Through the portal.
3: Under this new proposal that's supposedly, I think it's going to pass the House, that is, you can only transfer once, Dan. Like, there's one, you get, like an old school back in the day.
4: It should be twice. They should allow twice. But if you transfer once, you make a mistake.
3: One time.
5: Nope.
4: You
5: one
4: think
5: time.
4: It should be once?
3: One time.
4: If you were king?
3: One time.
5: One time. Okay. One time. Okay. I agree.
4: I'm not hard on that one.
3: But now coaches can start building a roster.
4: Right.
3: And Hurt Filioma, you know, you get chewed out by your coach on Tuesday. You're in the portal by Wednesday. You could be potentially on a new team by Friday.
4: Yep. Yeah, which is disgusting.
3: Because the coach got on you a little bit and called you a piece of shiz.
5: Exactly.
3: I think there's NIL now in every high school. I mean, in every state except like four. There's
5: Indiana's
3: only four.
5: One
3: yeah,
5: of them.
3: Indiana's one.
5: Indiana, Alabama, Louisiana, I think Mississippi.
3: There's four states out of 50 that, I'm sorry, there'd be easier to say that there's 46 states in the United States of America that allow NIL on the high school level.
5: Yes.
6: Thank you very much.
3: I will gotta tell you, man, Chucky looks overall like he's having a good time in life. Like, he looks like, I think the pressures of coaching and sometimes get to you, but he doesn't have any of that pressure. He has a huge social media following. He's going to, the NFL is, when it ever shakes out, however much longer it goes, he's already weathered the majority of the storms, and he's won some very important rulings that could have shelved or somewhat, you know, kind of put a damper on his lawsuit against the NFL. He's won some of these monumental rulings, and he is on the right side of this, so he's gonna get paid. Whether, you know, Dan, I think, you know, whether they settle with a very large term or they have to pay him out, there he's going to, you know, win a lot of money because
4: he's a fat alligator with a valid case.
3: Yes, exactly.
6: I'll be very brief, but I want to thank everybody for showing up. Thank you guys for being here. I love you guys.
3: Now, Dan, was he this when you worked for him, was he this intense?
4: Yes. One of the most intense guys I've ever met.
3: Like, can you just sit down with him and talk normal, or is he, like, intense? Is he like, Dan, let me tell you, tell me who the hell is hurt and who's faking right now, Dan?
4: It's literally like, if he starts off like that, eventually it's going to go to this. It's inevitable. It's just the way he communicates.
6: I just came back for one reason, and I'm from Ohio. My mom and dad are from Cleveland. I was born in Sandusky, and I went to the
3: Sandusky, Ohio, home of Cedar Point.
6: University of Dayton, and I'm damn proud of it, man. Last thing I'll say is John Husted is a lot more than my friend. He was a great player. He intercepted 17 passes on the gridiron. He was a great player.
3: And that's all that matters, period.
6: And I know why he's a great player. It was because of his work ethic and his commitment and his day-to-day mental toughness. He will never quit.
3: So when he's talking to the team, Dan, does he talk like this?
4: Just like this. I'd be difficult to sit next to him in church because you could like, get him starting on something in church. You whisper something to him, and all of a sudden he gets a little animated, and the priest is like, hey, John, you know,
3: and he's
4: knock
3: like,
4: it off.
3: I only answer to the priest. I'm only shutting up because it's the priest, the closest to Jesus. Other than that, I would not be shutting up. Priest, I got you. He wasn't very animated when he saw me at your wedding. He was scary.
4: Yeah, he can do that quiet thing right before the storm. You know it. It's the calm.
3: I hear those songs you write about us. I hear them when I'm running, when I'm driving into work. I hear them. I hear them all right.
4: And you got to walking.
3: I was like,

0: to do is we got to do our part. Early voting starts Tuesday. Can we be there or not? Let's be there.
1: I wonder what it's like having sex with them.
2: I don't know.
3: Are you there yet? Have you had that orgasm from hell?
2: Let me ask you a question.
3: Are your eyes rolling in the back of your head? Because I am done now.
2: I am getting close to being done. Are you done? Because if you're not done, I don't know how much longer I can go. But I'm trying to hang on as long as I can go. But if you're done, I'm done. I'm telling you that right now. I'm getting close. Are you close? Because if you're not close, man, it's not going to be that.
3: Well, we're going to have explosions in here.
2: Yeah. I'm getting ready to explode. How about you? Chucky, I was in the mood until I got scared. You scare me. Chuck, you're scaring me.
0: And I know you guys got a lot more friends.
2: Now, he has children, doesn't he?
4: Yeah, he has a little guy. He's like 20-something.
1: Little guy whose arms are the size of your head.
4: But he's like 5 foot.
1: Yeah, but he's big.
2: Yeah,
1: big
2: can little you imagine guy. Growing up being him being your dad?
0: I do. Get your friends and get their friends and their friends and let's get Houston back.
2: I just want to see him tear the podium and I just want to see him like his grand finale is like take the podium and throw it down.
4: Do you want to rip his shirt off too, Hogan?
2: Like Hogan. Like remember when the Who used to be done with their last set, Dan, and they would destroy the amps and destroy the guitars?
1: Yes.
2: That's what I pictured him doing. Like that would be the only thing that could really captivate this excitement. You
1: they
2: know
1: should
2: saying?
1: Do a Saturday Night Live skit on him. Kind of like that Sean Spicer one with Melissa McCarthy.
2: Yes.
1: You could do him.
0: Action, so let's fun. Go. Thank you. Let's go.
2: Thank you, Chucky. This is what Lummy spoke of, and Dan said, this is a big nothing burger. This is 200 people in Russia that are playing with some stupid-ass, you know, plague, flu strain, pneumonia-type strain, and, you know, like, this is just ABC, and, like, I've not seen any other news sources knee-jerk like ABC. This came literally about 2 hours ago in the middle of the night.
4: Well, because the chick... the scientist or the lab, whatever, she died, so they're freaking out.
2: Died from this?
4: Yeah, from the bubonic plague.
2: Now, is that what they're calling this new bubonic plague?
4: No, it was a bubonic plague. Now it's
1: the pneumonic plague.
4: Pneumonic.
5: Russian health authorities say an employee of an anti-plague institute has been diagnosed with pneumonia of an unknown cause. People who had contact with
2: Daniel, let me ask you a question. Is pneumonia... If you know it's pneumonia, then how can it be and I'm only asking because I'm stupid, how can it be pneumonia as an unknown cause if the root of it's pneumonia?
1: Well, pneumonia is a description. The cause is the plague. It's that, you know, that
2: virus. So pneumonia is just the aspect of what physically happened in their body to kill them.
1: Right.
2: How they got that is what they're talking about here.
1: Right.
2: Okay.
1: The bubonic, pneumonic, whatever plague.
2: Plaplonic, tetonic.
1: Platonic, tetonic.
4: This chick broke a test tube and
2: And the plague juice got on her?
4: Yep.
1: Mm-hmm.
2: All right. Well, is this an isolated incident?
4: No, because I guess it spreads and she spread it around.
1: Everybody.
5: A plague institute has been diagnosed with pneumonia.
2: Well, first of all, don't you think that we need to really, really regulate all these institutes that are playing around with this, you know, somewhat deadly stuff?
1: That's what I was saying. Yes, I agree 100%.
2: I mean, you know, like it should be as highly regulated. You know, NATO should step in and like just like they regulate warfare and what you can use as far as in what you know the.
1: It should be Bubba. This should be as protected as the nuclear inspectors. It should be the same
2: Absolutely.
1: Level of scrutiny because, you know, if there's a nuclear leak, you know, there's a regional problem. You have a problem for, you know, between 2 and 20 miles. If there is an infectious leak, you have a problem that's the entire globe.
2: Right. I mean, and we've seen the playbook of Corona. So,
1: yes.
2: Like, we've seen what this could, what potentially a mishandled virus or, you know, we've seen the playbook on this.
1: Mm-hmm.
5: Been diagnosed with pneumonia of an unknown cause. People who had contact with that individual are now under medical observation. ABC's Marcus Moore joins us now. So, Marcus, what's the latest here?
6: Lindsay, Russian officials have launched what they call anti-epidemic measures after an employee at a plague research center in the Irkutsk region of Siberia was diagnosed with what they described as pneumonia of an unknown cause. Mm. Health officials initially described...
2: So, Dan, it's when they say a pneumonia of an unknown cause, that means they died of pneumonia or they have pneumonia, but what triggered the pneumonia is what they're bamboozled about?
1: Yeah, but I don't know why they're bamboozled if they're saying it's

0: the plague. It's, you know,
1: couldn't they immediately, if they know? Okay, so this plague that they're screwing around and testing,
0: right,
1: got leaked, got within one of the researchers who broke a test tube.
0: Then spread through all their family and community.
1: Yeah, exactly. Could they not come up, since they know the plague, and couldn't they come up with an antivirus immediately?
0: We have we have a lot of antibiotics to kill it, Bubba, including doxycycline.
1: How about ivermectin? Would ivermectin
0: doesn't do it,
1: okay,
0: no.
1: But doxycycline, Z-Pak, yeah, all of that?
0: A lot of those do, yeah.
1: Just straight-ass penicillin?
0: Not straight-ass penicillin. Levaquin will do it.
1: Levaquin, 1,000 milligrams?
0: Levaquin will do it. Cipro will do it. Doxycycline will do it. I think Septra will do it, too. Which, these are all readily available antibiotics.
1: Well,
2: Russia has put, they've now put out a mask mandate for their country.
0: Nice. Bring the masks back.
3: A dangerous infection. In response to the situation, there was an emergency meeting of the country's top health officials. We know that a number of people who came in contact with the infected person have been under medical observation. Authorities saying they've shown no symptoms and no other infections have been reported.
1: Now, Dan, let me ask you a question. If you're geared up like this woman, looks like to be a woman, and you got, I'm assuming that's an N95 three, at least an N95 3 a mask. You are, you know, you're gloved up, you're gowned up.
0: What's she missing?
1: Eye protection?
0: Yep.
1: Okay, so can it go through, can something get into your eyes?
0: Hell yeah.
1: And then cause a problem? Mm-hmm.
0: Or splash in your eyes and drip down your eye into your face underneath your mask.
1: So, but let me ask you a question. So, if this woman would have eye protection, would at that point, if you got exposed to something, are you covered? Are you good?
0: You're pretty good.
1: Meaning, it's
0: unless you're in a sealed like suit, you're not 100% good.
1: Right.
0: So they have those.
1: But like, you know, how you take off your gloves, all of that probably is in play with regards to if you've been exposed to this. Right.
0: Yeah, that's the problem. So say you have the perfect suit on, a space suit. How that suit gets decontaminated and how you remove it could also get you contaminated.
1: How you take it off.
0: Yeah.
1: Right?
2: And it says that this chick just got back from a trip to Mongolia. So
1: she went to Mongolia.
0: But Mongolia is right there. Look, if you look at the map where it is, it's right just north of the border of Mongolia and just north of China. So, I mean.
2: So Russia's. Russia. Did they do this on purpose?
0: Huh?
2: You say that they did this on purpose?
1: Where's Mongolia?
0: That.
1: Right here?
0: There, that's Mongolia.
1: So she went
0: right
1: into
0: above China.
1: Right here.
0: Yeah, underneath it's China.
1: So she went into Mongolia, like, you know, which is the next country over.
0: Uh-huh.
1: Right, Lummi?
2: Yes.
1: And they're saying potentially exposed people to Mongolia?
2: Yeah, she went there on a
3: pneumonia
2: work trip.
3: Pneumonia of an unknown cause. Health officials initially describing it as a particularly dangerous infection. In response to the situation, there was an emergency meeting of the country's top health officials. We know that a number of people who came in contact with the infected person have been under medical observation. Authorities saying they've shown no symptoms and no other infections have been reported. As you can imagine, a number of rumors are now circulating about what's happening. Health officials trying to allay any fears of
1: rumors. Even ABC says it's all rumors. Like, Dan, is this a huge nothing burger?
0: It's a zero burger. I don't even really care about Mongolia. They all look like they have Down syndrome there.
3: And are saying the situation is stable. Lindsay.
4: We'll be tracking that closely, Marcus. Thank you.
1: Thank you. We'll be tracking that closely. Thank you, Marcus. I mean, big deal, right? I mean, like, it's nothing.
0: Wow. Someone stubbed their finger.
1: When we return, the whole Tennessee execution nonsense, and at first I thought the Bureau of Prisons shouldn't resign, and now, you know, I kind of feel like he should, because the person that blew through the vein, the phlebotomist, the male phlebotomist, he had done this, what, Lummi, you said 6 months prior?
2: But
1: then Dan makes an interesting point. Maybe they can't find a qualified phlebotomist that wants to have that on their tab. Because, Dan, as much as, like, you know, a firing squad, they give a couple guys a blank, you know, like, you can actually have a little bit of plausibility that you didn't have the live round, right?
0: Mm-hmm.
1: That's what the whole premise of the firing squad is that I could have gotten the dummy bullet.
0: Mm-hmm.
1: In fact, I think I did get the dummy bullet.
0: So you can sleep at night?
1: So I can sleep at night. Mm-hmm. But when you're the phlebotomist, I don't know that there's no getting around the fact that you're the one that put the needle in their vein that gave them this TT99 kill me juice. There's no, you know, unless, Dan, they have two phlebotomists and they put them on both veins on either arm, and you don't know if your juice was the saline or the TT99.
0: Oh, that's one way of doing it.
1: Yeah.
0: That's not a bad way to do it.
2: It looks like that person used 7 needles trying to find the vein.
0: So Dan, oh, Jesus. Dude, that's gross incompetence. 7 needles to find a vein, Bubba. That is gross
1: incompetence.
0: That is someone that should not be doing that job.
1: There are such good phlebotomists out there that Gene Lasker's first wife, what was her name? She was bat crap crazy. What the hell was her name? Damn it. Christine. Yep. She was a phlebotomist for babies.
0: Right. So those are the ones that are, they can hit anything.
1: So, Dan, you don't understand. Like, she might only work she was on call for all the major hospitals if they had a baby that came in under emergency situations
0: and they
1: could not get it. They would call Christine Lasker in and, like, literally, like, she had, like, a $250 walking in fee, Dan. Like, she made, like, $500 for every line. Like, she was loaded. But they make specialist phlebotomists that can hit any vein on old people, babies, and what have you.
0: And they have helpers now. They have scans. You can do an ultrasound. There's a thousand ways you can actually make sure you're getting into that vein.
1: Now, because it kind of hurts when they're trying to find a vein, could they shoot you with some lidocaine in that area? Yep. so that when you're poking around in there, you really can't feel it?
0: Yeah, because you don't want that mass murder to have any pain.
1: Well, you know.
2: Yeah, I don't understand why they're trying to keep her
1: alive. And a lot of people are feeling sorry for her. They're like, oh my God, you know, it's so cruel and here's a little punishment.
0: She tortured her victim.
1: She was such a monster that after she killed a woman, she kept a part of their body for a memento. Her and her boyfriend raped and killed a woman at the river. And, like, I think she cut off, I don't know what part of the girl's body. But
2: no, it was a part of her skull.
1: Yeah, it was part of the, she killed a woman with her boyfriend and kept a portion of the person that they killed, body, skull, something as a memento. So yeah, as cute as she looked in her little booking photo, and as much as you want to say that she didn't deserve to go through any pain, and they're keeping her alive now, and they shouldn't condemn her. You know, they should just keep her alive. First of all, she's alive on a vent. They're keeping her alive artificially. And then secondly, I mean, why don't you just wheel her back in there? I mean, she's
0: got a good IV now.
1: Yeah, yeah, exactly. You guys were able to establish a vent and probably a PICC line to keep her alive. Now's the time to kill her. Like right now, she's already, Dan, she's already wired up, ready to go.
0: Yeah, she's got good access.
1: Yeah, let's get it done today at noon. So anyway, we're going to start navigating through that as well.
5: He's not part of the solution. He's part of the problem. It's Bubba the Love Zone.

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1: Hey, guys, are you ready for some football?
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5: Thank you so much to Marcus and the guys from Get a Box that watch the show and know my struggles with this PC-based on-air computer that we thought was good, but just had some type of gremlin in it in some way, shape, or form. 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It's just better.
6: They don't lock up.
5: They don't. And I've had a Mac laptop that literally, I think a 2007, that still runs great, that I use for my personal stuff. And they, Marcus and the guys from GetaBox, stepped up and bought me a very expensive Mac-based on-air computer.
7: The best on the market. Really.
5: Like unbelievable. I cannot.
6: It's going to work now.
5: I'm starting to learn it a little bit better. Today's my first day. No hiccups. No resets, no complete meltdowns. I will continue to learn it as well, and put in various soft like the Adobe and various other things I need. Macho Man, thank you so much for putting it all in play and getting the other one as a backup in case I need it. I know it took a lot. You had to put a sound card. You had to make all type of adjustments, clear up until the 11th hour. So thank you, Macho Man. I know it's been a pain in your ass, but I think as much of a pain in an ass as it was, it's going to end up, you know, paying off and us not having, like, last-minute on-air meltdowns.
8: Exactly.
5: Right? So thank you, my friend.
7: And with that system right there, you can mine Bitcoin.
5: Well, I'm
7: not looking. That's what they use it for.
5: I'm not looking to mine any Bitcoin. it would take too much. Is it even worth, like, I don't think it's even worth it anymore. Is it? Is Bitcoin, let me ask you a question, Lummy. Is Bitcoin still a thing?
7: Yeah, it's still a thing, but it hasn't.
6: It's trading at $80,000 plus, $85,000.
5: Yeah, but I mean, it's been stagnant for about a year now, hasn't it?
7: Yeah, that's the thing, is it's stagnant.
5: And you can't get in now, can you? Like, you know, if you're...
7: You can, because, I mean, if you think about it, last year it was at, I think, 117,000.
5: What do you think Kevin Hazlett's saying about it? Kevin, the biggest person I know that's not only into Bitcoin but crypto in general.
7: Kevin's different because Kevin got in it at like $2,000.
5: Yeah, Kevin won't tell me officially what he has, but Kevin got into Bitcoin. I heard he bought some at $800. And I'm not predicting, but I'm predicting, and I don't have any solid evidence of this, but I'd be willing to say that Kevin has 20 Bitcoin.
7: Yeah,
5: I'd be willing to say Kevin's got 20.
7: Along with some other coins, too.
5: Oh, along with some other stuff that he bought, like at 0.00000000460.
7: Yeah, exactly.
5: He's got like a couple million of those that I think now are $3 or $4.
7: Yeah.
5: I'm just saying.
7: His return is, listening to him is like, yeah, it's never too late because obviously, you know, more investment into it will raise the price. So
6: if you had a dollar, you know, if you think about it, if you just have a dollar, it's going nothing but down. And so Bitcoin at least is going up with inflation.
5: Which also would be a good time to go to my buddy at Legacy Coins and buy gold and silver.
6: Yep.
5: Like you can't ever go wrong with that.
6: Nope.
5: It'll fluctuate, but you know, if you have
6: over time, it's a good investment.
5: Yeah, and you know, if you have cash, just straight cash, you're losing 5 to 6% a year just on inflation, aren't you?
6: Yep.
5: I mean, Dan, that's about, but you know, I think inflation 7.5 Yeah, I mean, inflation, they are happy when inflation is 2 to 4% Like, they're, that's success. When inflation is 7 to 9% like it is now, is when everybody's freaked out. But, you know, at its best, inflation's at 3-4% That's when they start really getting excited. Well, you're losing 3 or 4% a year with that, you know, cash in your safe. Go to Legacy or anybody that, you know, and buy some silver and gold. Gold's a little high, but silver, I think, is still pretty manageable. Yeah, what is
7: gold
5: it?
7: $4,100
5: Oh, that's down from 45 Yeah. It was 45
6: It took a big hit recently.
5: Yeah.
7: But it's going back.
6: What's silver at now?
5: 60, 59?
7: Yeah.
5: What's silver at right now? I don't have my commodities website. I need to find that. And I had to build some of my stuff back up with my new computer. But I think Friday gold was at, I'm sorry, I think Friday silver was at 60, 61?
7: It's 61.49.
5: Yeah.
6: So, it should be around closer to 70.
5: Well, at one time, I think it was 120. I think it was 120 at one time, fairly recent, when there was a run-up. I think maybe like in January or February, I think silver might have hit 120. Hmm. Obviously, I don't know why. But so here is the governor of Tennessee. That this is the very first soundbite where the governor of Tennessee talks about the execution. What's her name? Christy Price. I don't know what
7: Pike.
5: Her name. Pike. Christy Pike. Yeah. This is where he first talks about it not going good.
6: You see his teeth?
5: This guy's teeth?
6: Yeah. No. He's governor. He's probably a multimillionaire. And look at his teeth.
5: Well, it's Tennessee teeth, Dan.
6: Well,
5: that's Tennessee teeth.
6: I didn't know Tennessee teeth was a thing.
5: Tennessee teeth is kids that were raised on Mountain Dew and Pepsi. And
8: before carrying out a...
5: He kind of looks like Will Ferrell there, does he not?
7: He does.
8: Lawfully imposed sentence is among the state's most important responsibilities and most serious responsibilities. And the people of Tennessee have determined that capital punishment is the appropriate sentence for the most heinous of crimes. The people of Tennessee expect that those sentences will be carried out in a manner that's not only legal and constitutional, but effective, and that didn't happen. Now, I'm highly disappointed, along with Tennesseans, about what happened last night. Immediately took action to call for a thorough and comprehensive and third-party review and investigation.
5: I'm telling you right, Dr. Dan can look at it from five states away and tell you what happened. The guy blew your phlebotomist blew through a vein. I mean, so I, you know, whatever your thorough investigation and what have you, it's.
6: You should investigate the state's dental care.
5: As she, you know, starts saying that I feel a burning and there's a pooling up around her arm.
6: Stop. Redo the IV. We got to start over. We're going to delay this 25 minutes.
5: Now, Dan, if indeed you were, you know, in charge, would you have said, okay, we're
6: going to.
5: Stop. I know, stop, but we're also going to.
6: Fix it.
5: We're going to give her some.
9: 10:08, three things.
5: My bad. You're going to give her some lidocaine so that she can't feel us jabbing around in there, right?
6: Yep.
8: Hmm. To the protocol.
6: I'll put it in her
8: investigation.
6: I'll put it in her thumb. Whatever it takes. Interosseous in the bone. There's a way to get that in there.
8: And it's going to take time. And therefore, the last scheduled execution for this year will not take place.
5: Yeah, we got to get a new phlebotomist. Here, let me. I think this is the head of the Bureau of Prisons resigning.
7: Oh.
9: No, wait, three things to know. The head of Tennessee's prison system is resigning after Krista Pike survived a failed execution.
5: Here.
9: Tennessee Governor Bill Lee says Correction Commissioner Frank Strada will step down this month after his department carried out Wednesday's execution attack.
5: Thank you. I couldn't. It kept flipping me over to a flip blip. Did you see that?
7: Yeah,
5: when I maximized it, it's like, it ain't happening. This woman for Fox makes some great points here.
10: You either have people who are anti-death.
5: By the way, there's a 7%. There's a 7% botch rate for lethal injections compared to 0% for firing squads.
6: Hmm.
5: Right.
6: Hmm. Makes you think.
5: Kalen,
6: three bullets cost about, what, $3 at the most expensive?
5: Dan, let's just say six, okay?
6: Okay, we'll say $6. $6.
5: I think, Dan, that you know you could probably find enough great people to sponsor those bullets, right, for six. I think you could probably get, you know, whatever, a gun shop to sponsor those bullets.
6: Mm-hmm.
5: And, again, 0% botch rate for a firing squad, I think.
6: That's what they said.
10: In our society today, you either have people who are anti-death penalty or you have people who are pro-death penalty. And what we seem to have done is we have compromised on some weird half effort where we allow people to sit on death row for decades and then we give them a lethal injection, which may or may not be effective. I don't know how this policy is beneficial to anyone, including to the victims' families. And I say this as someone who is pro-death penalty, as both a conservative and a Christian. And it's because I believe that our criminal justice system and the sentences that we hand down are an expression of our society's moral judgment, and that there are some crimes that do deserve death because we as a society simply cannot tolerate them. But I am for reforming.
5: And here's the deal, Dan. As much as people say it's cruel and unusual punishment, what if that was your daughter that died at the hands of this woman and her boyfriend, and they had taken a piece of your daughter's skull as a memento, and they killed your daughter in cold blood? I think, you know, regardless of what your political affiliation or your religious beliefs are, I think you would have, you know, what would want potentially this person to be sent to death, capital punishment. You know, the state
6: or life in prison with your boy in there torturing her every day.
5: I mean, each state, I think, probably via a referendum at one time or another determines whether they're going to have capital punishment or not. Some states do, some states don't.
6: Yep, it's true.
5: Hey, Alexa, how many states have capital punishment?
6: Roughly half.
11: 27 states still keep the death penalty on the books.
5: Half.
11: Another 23 tossed it, and a handful sit on a governor-imposed pause.
5: So, little over half.
10: We currently have as the death penalty system. I think that we've become so focused on trying to be as just as we possibly can be to people.
5: Yeah, we're so soft, and we just, you know, like, okay, well, you know, we want her to die peacefully, and we want it to be not, you know, not a really big thing, and she just rests, and she just...
6: So we're just going to ask her to die. Can you just please die?
5: Yeah, you know, if she could actually just die of natural causes while seeking the death penalty, that would even be better.
10: Convicted of crimes that we...
5: I would start slowly poisoning her food at the prison. Start putting some antifreeze in her mashed potatoes. Oh, I didn't say that. I was just kidding.
10: Gotten that the point of the criminal justice system is to punish people and to deter...
5: I'll tell you, this woman's very beautiful.
7: Yeah, Fox knows how to hire them.
6: Yeah, they do hire pretty ones.
5: She is very beautiful.
6: And they hire, you know, threes on CNN, and they hire eights and nines on Fox. Yeah, it's unbelievable. Guys,
10: crimes from being committed. So if this,
5: to be honest with you, I'm not trying to co-sign with Dan, but I can't tell you the last time that I was watching CNN and I was like, man, that woman's stunningly beautiful. Nobody's hotter than the local CBS girl, Caitlin Lockerbie. Just tell you that right now. I got her over my side TV that I catch a glimpse on from here to time to time.
10: Here is to limit the appeals process or to set deadlines for the appeals process. If the solution here is to actually mandate a specific kind of execution to not allow lethal injections, which, by the way, have the highest botch rate out of all forms of execution. There was one study that came out that found that there was a 7% botch rate for lethal injections compared to 0% for firing squads. So maybe the solution is for us to stop being squeamish as a society and to recognize that punishment is necessary, that maybe we're going to have to make some difficult calls about how it's handed down.
5: Sometimes punishment ain't pretty, right? Like when you spank your child. Do you know how many times? Just probably I probably spanked Tyler 6 to 10 times his entire life, and every time I did, I went back to my room and cried like a little bitch. You know, like I was genuinely upset. Now, it was something that I felt I needed to spank him, and you know, I spanked him on the butt. According to Dr. Krongold, and I had to go through a whole big parenting plan when I was fighting for custody and the ins and outs of how you can spank your child as recognized by Florida law, and that is with your hand on the butt. That is, you know, recognized as a way to spank your child. And I would give him like 2 or 3 whacks and on the butt, and of course it would upset him and it would upset me. I would literally go back to my room and start crying like a little bitch. But it was something that needs to be done. Sometimes punishment ain't pretty. You got to do it. And it's uncomfortable. And you know, I'm sorry, but this woman, as pretty as she looks in her booking doc, and as pretty as she looks in her little 86 glamour shot there, you know, how did she look the night that she was killing a woman? And her, I think her significant other was raping her. Was a victim, I think, raped and butchered.
7: Butchered, yeah. They tortured her and just absolutely broke her skull.
5: Now is that?
6: She's brain damaged.
7: Well, so yeah, why don't we just kill her?
5: She's Terri Schiavo.
6: Yes.
5: I mean, she's...
6: Yeah.
5: She's done.
12: Breaking news, they've now provided a new update on Krista's health condition. Krista is currently receiving care at the Vanderbilt University Medical Center. She is currently handcuffed to the hospital bed, and there is a police officer inside of the room and outside. They have officially confirmed that Krista...
5: Now, think of this. Think about how much money it's taking. Now, I don't know, but let me just back it up a little bit when they showed the wide shot of all of... Now, Dan...
6: It's an ICU.
5: Hold on. That looks to me... I'm not a doctor. You are. That looks to be a lot of money. Oh, that picture that I'm looking at right now.
7: That's not her. That's not this.
6: That's a B-roll.
5: That's five file footage.
7: Yeah.
5: Okay.
6: Okay.
5: But still, Lemmy. This was her. And Dan, is this her, Lemmy?
7: I'm not sure about that either. But
6: looks like her.
12: Breaking news, they've now provided a new update on Krista's health condition. Krista is currently receiving care at the Vanderbilt University Medical
5: Center. Now, Dan, are all these wires, that's all money, ain't it, buddy?
6: All money. So she's on a ventilator, money. She's in the ICU, money. She's hooked up to a bunch of monitors, money.
12: She is currently handcuffed to the hospital bed, and there is a police officer inside of the room. And
5: I mean, do you have to handcuff her to the... I don't think that she's a flight risk.
6: I don't care.
12: They have officially confirmed that Krista is on life support and receiving help from a ventilator. They said she is still unconscious and still...
5: Now,
7: That's not her. The panda bear. I mean, these...
12: Able to speak. Now, with her being on a ventilator, it also shows she is unable to breathe on her own. At this time, medical professionals...
5: So, Dan, is that what a vent means? Is that you cannot...
6: Yes, yes.
5: The machine breathe.
6: The machine breathes
5: for you. When
6: you're
5: on a vent, that... It's over.
6: Yes, unless they're doing it artificially.
5: No, but I'm talking about if your body slips into where it needs a vent.
6: Yes, it's a bad sign.
5: That's not good.
6: No.
5: Have you ever known anybody that slipped into a vent naturally that was able to get off the vent?
6: Yes.
5: Okay.
7: They just unplugged all the stuff.
5: And be normal, Dan?
6: Sometimes, yeah, they bounce back.
7: Okay. If they just unplugged everything, would she really suffer?
5: But yeah, like, Dan, if they unplugged everything, the vent, everything, so, okay, we're just... Would she just pee? No.
6: She'd probably just quietly pass away.
5: So when I have to be careful. Like, I might start crying. But when my stepfather was on a vent and on life support, and Erica's mom too, you know, those are both incidences where we had to make a family decision to pull the plug. And when I've seen it most recently, you know, two times in the last 5 years, and both times was very peaceful. Both times was within probably a minute, and they peacefully take their last breath. And it's not, I don't want to say it's not a big deal because it's a horrible thing, but it looks to be fairly peaceful on their end.
6: Mm-hmm.
5: Now, Dan, you can help me out with that, you know, and when they pull the plug and a person naturally expires and takes their last kind of, they take a shallow, kind of a deep, shallow
6: agonal breath, and then take that one last deep sigh, and it lets the soul out.
5: Yeah, and and the two times I've seen it, and I don't even like talking about it for in fear that Erica's listening and it might upset her or my mom or my sister or anybody like that, but just if I was to be intellectually honest in what I saw, it's not a very, you know, they don't struggle. They just peacefully pass. And that's the best way to go, obviously. Now, Dan, are there incidents where they fight it?
6: If they fight it, it's for 5 seconds.
5: Okay. All right. So in this particular instance where this woman was by all accounts, she's brain dead. She's Terri Schiavo'd out. If they would just pull the plug, the vent, and what's keeping her alive, would she also probably expire peacefully?
6: Most likely, yes.
12: that were ingested into her system through the lethal injection. However, unlike a standard overdose, there is no medication you can give to reverse the side effect. This must be naturally removed through the liver and kidneys. Some experts believe that she could make a full recovery if all of the chemicals are removed from her system.
5: Dan, your opinion on that? I mean, there's not a chance. Not a chance.
6: Yeah, she had hypoxic injury.
5: And like, I think, Dan, you said, like, that golden time period is 5 to 6 minutes. If your brain goes without oxygen 5 to 6 minutes, you're cooked. Right?
6: Mm-hmm.
5: Right.
12: It depends on how long she was without oxygen before medical aid was rendered. The brain not receiving oxygen could cause permanent brain damage. That is the main determining factor.
5: I don't think that's her, is it, Lummy?
6: Yes.
5: Oh, that is her?
7: I don't think it is.
6: They were pointing to her this whole time during the story. That's not her. It looks like her.
7: I don't think there's any video of her.
5: AI or it's...
7: No, they're just taking B-roll footage from everyone else outside of a hospital.
6: Recovery.
5: That's not her?
6: Looks just like it.
7: I don't think there's
6: been
7: any.
6: Look at that eyebrow.
7: Okay.
5: Okay. No, I tend to skew now. I've been burnt too many times on footage. So let me, I tend to, my starting point is it's a fake. That's what I got to go with. It's fake. The story's not fake.
7: No, the story's not.
5: I think the footage that they're using to tell their story potentially is fake.
12: Yeah. As to her recovery.
5: Now, again, you chat. You guys can certainly, you know, have your opinions, whether it's not fake, it is fake, what have you. I'm not trying to play it off like it's her. If it is, that's an added bonus. You know, that's great. We got some great footage. But if it's not, then I haven't been bamboozled.
12: If there will be a recovery at all. Witnesses in the execution chamber said that there was no oxygen mask within and that they had to call an ambulance and go get that from somewhere else. After Krista Parks' failed execution, the governor of Tennessee issued a stay to all executions for the remaining of the year. At this time, there is no further...
5: Now, let me ask you a question. In the state of Tennessee, does a prisoner have a choice? Because I think in a lot of states, they will have a choice.
7: Yeah, they have a choice.
5: You know, lethal injection.
7: Give us either the old Sparky or lethal injection.
6: I'd go for lethal.
5: So would I.
12: Information regarding Krista Pike's health. To stay up to date on this case, make sure you click the playlist below.
5: Yeah. More footage or more play-by-play.
13: Torture and physical pain that she endured. Nobody's talking about the torture and physical pain that she inflicted on her victim, who was...
5: Right. Everybody wants to talk about how much physical pain she went through because they blew through a vein, and now she's brain dead on a vent, and we have to figure out what we're going to do. But I think this guy said, nobody's talking about what she put her victim through, and I think that this story kind of walks us through how brutal... The 1995 stabbing of a night. And by the way, it was a 19-year-old classmate of hers.
6: What are the chances? These two guys wearing the same ugly-ass suit.
13: We just had a photo of Krista Pike in the courtroom back then. And, you know, she seemed to be shocked at the fact that she had been convicted. But she beat this poor girl to death, even kept a piece of her skull as a souvenir, and carved a pentagram into her chest while she was alive. It's hard to feel a lot of sympathy for somebody like that.
5: Nobody's bringing that up, though, boss man.
14: That is such a great point, and that sort of gets lost in all of this, but the crime she committed was horrific. She was convicted by a jury, and the jury decided the most appropriate penalty.
5: Yeah, so here's the deal, man. You can be convicted by a jury, then they have to reconvene. Dan, it's my understanding they reconvene, and then they have to also unanimously decide on the death penalty.
6: That's in Florida. Not every state has
5: I think Tennessee has the same deal.
6: It could.
5: Yes, meaning like, okay.
6: It's separate, like absolutely yes. Has to be unanimous.
5: Yes. Yes. Meaning like, okay, it's unanimous to convict you of that, and then we have to reconvene and see if it's life in prison or death penalty, and that has to be unanimous as well.
6: Yeah, that's been a recent change in Florida law.
5: But that double insulates the conviction.
6: Yes.
5: Right?
6: Mm-hmm.
5: Back in the day, the judge could impose the death penalty. Now a judge cannot. A judge can oversee a jury, give them instructions, but it can judge individually. And everybody in Florida that was sentenced under a single judge sentencing gimmick, they all got their execution stayed, and they had to all go back and into a jury type deal. So I think that's the case.
7: Yeah, the jury must be unanimous.
5: Yes.
14: was the death penalty. So, yeah, that all needs to be considered because, you know, this isn't somebody that, you know, this is not an insignificant crime. A victim suffered. The community spoke as to the what they thought the appropriate punishment was. So that certainly begs in favor of the state trying to carry out that punishment going forward. So, but that, again, is so important to never forget the victims in any of these cases.
13: So her attorney is saying that her sentence ought to be commuted. Listen to this.
5: This is her attorney.
15: The governor's call for an independent review does not go far enough. After having endured solitary confinement for more than 20 years and a full attempt to kill her by lethal injection, Krista has endured punishment greater than any other person in the history of the American death penalty. The governor must commute Krista's sentence now.
5: Commuter.
7: Do you know
5: she's
7: why she was in solitary confinement?
5: No,
7: she tried to kill an inmate, and also she tried to escape prison.
5: Right, she did try. I did know she tried to kill a female inmate.
7: Yeah,
5: I do know.
7: She tried to escape. She was banging the one of the
5: one of the guards.
7: Yeah,
13: the punishment that she's endured to the
6: that's
13: punishment
6: like the one you're banging, right, Romy, when you're a guard.
13: We've already over that. So, is there grounds, would you say, Jonathan, for a commutation of her sentence,
5: no.
13: assuming she recovers?
14: I think
5: she's not going to recover. She's Terry Schiavo'd, right?
6: Dan, yeah, like I think so. I just need to put her down fast. Get her back in there. I mean, they should get her back in there this week and just finish her off.
5: Exactly.
6: I don't know why she's got to be perfectly healthy to be killed again.
5: Or pull the plug, pull all medical assistance and see how she does.
6: Mm-hmm.
5: If she gets up, whips out her IVs and says, hey, I want to go to the yard and play kickball, then so be it. I think she's done. When we return, the Indiana Fever fire their coach. Thank God, because if you can't if you can't win with that, then it's you, my friend. Kelsey Mitchell, she's on her way out. Sophie Cunningham's is an unrestricted free agent. They better not lose her. And the Indiana Fever have announced that they'll be parting ways with head coach Stephanie White. Great, good.
6: Who's your favorite female athlete?
5: Caitlin Clark.
6: Mine's Sophie Cunningham.
5: Well, that's my number two.
6: She's more fun than Caitlin.
5: Yes, she is. Although I did see Caitlin on College Game Day, and I was...
7: Really pushing that shoe.
5: I was really disappointed.
7: Just a shoe.
5: I was disappointed, Lummy, in her, like, all, you know, Pat McAfee, Desmond Howard, Kurt Herbstreit, all the people on College Game Day, they all are just absolutely impeccably dressed.
7: Oh, yeah.
5: And she comes in with a jacket and a sweatshirt. I thought that... She should have been dressed differently.
7: She looks kind of homely, like an Iowa chick.
5: Yeah, and then here's the other deal, man. I think her and Pat McAfee got something going on.
6: Who, Caitlin?
5: Yeah. I think they got something going on. Look at how many times she touches him.
6: Really?
5: Every time she answers a question, she touches his arm.
6: You usually write about stuff like that, Bubba.
5: I'm just saying.
7: He got shirtless, you know. He took his shirt off.
5: Yeah, and you know what? Pat McAfee, stop. Yes, you're on growth hormone and every peptide known to man.
6: He was a punter.
5: Yeah, but like...
7: He does look not bad.
5: No, hold on, Lummy. He looks amazing. Yeah. Let me just say, Pat McAfee looks amazing. But keep your shirt on. Like, come on, man. Like, keep your... What are you trying to do? You look amazing. You're in probably the best shape of your life. You're one of the most popular people in America with regards to sports. You are pop culture. You're making 60, 80, 90 million a year, as you should. Absolutely deserve all of that and more. But I'm questioning as to how many times Caitlin Clark touched you, how many times you put her over. You're just all Caitlin Clark, as we all are. But do you got to take your shirt off? Like, that was just too... Lemmy, will you find that clip for me?
7: Yeah.
5: All right.
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0: Let me know when Jay is when and where.
1: Jay's coming in.
0: Jay's coming in?
1: Yes, he is.
0: Fantastic. I love that the best. So, Lummi, you're familiar with the Pat McAfee takes off his shirt while doing College Game Day in front of Caitlin Clark.
1: Yes.
0: I watched most of the segment with her. One, I thought she was grossly underdressed. And secondly, I thought that her body language, and as many times as she, in my opinion, touched his arm while he was speaking, like, Oh, Pat, maybe I'm just making something up here, but I'm pretty good at peeling the onion back and looking at things differently than other people do. And maybe there's nothing here, but I said to myself, man, I said out loud, they're effing. They're effing. And I don't have any other information. I don't know it to be true. I could be completely wrong. I probably am.
2: Let's see. I can't wait to see.
0: Well, you have to watch the whole segment at that point. Yeah, but this is... Now, the other thing is, I have never been critical of Pat McAfee's career. I am not jealous of it. I am jealous of it. I'd love to be in his shoes, but I'm not equipped to be in his shoes. I'm not in shape. A former NFL punter that has taken... Tell Jay I got him. That has taken the... sports world by storm. He is arguably, him and Stephen A are the two huge, you know, foundations and pillars of ESPN. They're all in on both. I think they're both very talented. I'm fans of both. But, you know, Pat McAfee, who I think Lummi is he's wound down his WWE stuff. I don't think he does stuff with him anymore.
1: Yeah, he had a kid, I believe, maybe even a second now. So he's trying to be more at home.
0: Good.
1: And
0: he's very talented. He's built an empire. He's worth tens, if not hundreds of millions of dollars, as he should be. But I think with your popularity and what have you comes some decorum. Mm-hmm. And I don't know if this is necessarily the right look. Now, am I jealous because I could never tear my shirt off and I got man boobs and I would never be? Yes, I am. Yes, I am. And in fact, there's four people here in the studio, probably two of which are only comfortable with tearing their shirts off.
3: And only one of us that would.
0: And
3: the irony is, Danny, if Dan was Pat McAfee 15 years ago,
0: Dan is
3: he would have been
0: McAfee.
3: The first guy to take his shirt off.
1: No, Dan.
2: And if it was Pat McAfee today, I'd take it off.
1: I feel like Dr. Dan wants to be in here with his shirt off the whole time.
0: Let me tell you something. Dan is Pat McAfee without being Pat McAfee. Right. Does that make sense?
3: Dan McAfee.
0: I mean, I'm just saying, Dan has this swagger. This would not be out of the norm at all if Dan was this popular hosting College Game Day and there came an opportunity where you could tear your shirt off, Dan would be P1, position one, to do it.
2: Hogan got to tear his shirt off at 80.
0: I know, and you could tear your shirt off at 60, my friend. Now, Jay could tear his off. Or 50. I forgot you're lying to everybody that you're going out with. So, yes, you're 49. I'm sorry. Dan Diaco's 49. And Dan's going to ask you, to isolate that clip and send it to him so that he can verify. Yeah, look at even my guy that I do radio with, Bubba the Love Sponge.
3: For the last 30 years. I mean, 20 years.
0: I'm
2: going to do what I can. Now I'm taking off my shirt, Bubba.
0: Even Bubba, even Bubba says I'm 49. I'm 49. So I'm just saying, Dan... If Dan had this ability, he would do it. Now, Jay, on the other hand, who probably has as good of a body as Dan, would you say that Jay has as good a body as you or no?
2: It's like saying that a big way is as good as Evans.
0: Well, you're not answering the question.
2: I did answer the question. Lummi, did you get an answer out of that?
3: No. The problem is that I'm Evans in that scenario.
2: Yeah.
1: Oh.
2: Broken has been.
0: I think that actually would be him describing you.
3: I'm glad you like that. There.
0: You can't be a has been when you're 11 years younger than the person calling you a has been. You can't be a has been when you're a decade younger than the person calling you a has been, Dan.
1: Christopher Ray, $10.
0: So anyway, I think, listen, I think I've been very gracious by saying I can't be any happier for Pat McAfee. He deserves every ounce of money and accolades that he gets. He is absolutely pop culturally brilliant. He is one of the highest paid sports broadcasters in America, as he should be.
1: Mario Vito, $40.
0: Thank you, Mario. Appreciate it, my friend. But that being said, you have such an established brand. You're so very talented. You have such a huge, huge following. Maybe this is on brand, and maybe this is I'm the problem. By me having a problem with this, I'm actually the problem. I don't want to rule out that. This doesn't come from me being jealous. I could never take my shirt off. I'm fat. I'm old. I'm not nearly on the level. I'm not on the level of even being a pimple on Pat McAfee's radar.
1: How much would it cost a year for you to rip your shirt off like maybe twice a year?
0: None? There's no amount of money.
3: 19 mil.
0: If I go to Dan and maybe get like, you know, $15,000 of liposuction and some other stuff.
2: Well, but I'll give you $50 if I can take my shirt off.
0: No, Dan. Just keep your shirt on, Dan, okay? Thank you. Here is the actual segment. Well, let me have it going through some growing pains.
2: Apple!
0: Here we go.
3: That's exactly the way Dan would do it, too.
0: No,
2: I would get stuck.
0: No. Dan would have pre-cut the cuffs so they come off like Hogan. But people don't realize is Hogan, with his shirts, he did a starter cut because it's impossible to rip your T-shirt with that collar that's sewn on there. He would put a starter cut.
1: You were his cutter, right?
0: Yeah, I used to Iggy up his T-shirts. In the back, and you would be a starter cut, and then cut the sleeves off, and he'd have a starter cut. Now Pat didn't account for having cuff links or cuffs on,
2: and he should put glasses on everybody to hide the glare from his white ass chest.
0: Now
3: handcuffed.
0: So I will tell you, he can't get out. Nick Saban has to help him. But just now, so let me ask you guys a question. You guys are seeing all play, except for you can't see Desmond Howard to the very far left. But doesn't she look grossly underdressed?
1: Yes.
3: Yes.
0: Especially if she's there as she. Let me. I think she did a 30-minute segment.
1: She was promoting her new shoe.
0: Her new shoe. But I mean, everybody's in a suit and tie.
3: So is this like hip athletic wear? You know what I mean? Is that what she's trying to promote, to me, like Nike hip athletic wear?
0: It doesn't really
3: look hip.
0: It looks dumb. It looks
3: frumpy.
0: It looks disheveled. She's in very good shape. It's not flattering at all. Whereas everybody else, and it doesn't go with the temperature of everybody
3: else. You're right about that. Know the room.
0: Everybody else has at least. Now, Nick, I don't think has a tie on, or does he? Maybe he does. Maybe he doesn't.
2: Nick's got a tie on.
3: He usually does.
2: It's horrible. This is a horrible bit, man. Yeah, this is a horrible bit. He crapped.
3: And you know, Saban's mortified by this.
0: And then he sits up there and peacocks.
2: Yeah, but what's he peacocking? His loose tummy?
0: Well, Dan, I mean, that's...
2: What? It's what? He's like 35, right?
0: Everybody that's watching...
3: How old is he?
0: Everybody that's watching this program right now, with the exception of you and your brother, would die to have this body. For the most... Well, Macho Man.
1: Well, Macho Man would not die to have this body.
3: He would die if he did have this body. Harry Carey.
0: Macho Man, you and your brother are the only three that are taking a shiz on this body. All of us other great people are like, yeah, that's a good body.
3: With the farmer's tan and everything? I mean, he's got like his little underarm, his little girl.
0: I'm trying to get to it, Lummy. I'm having technical difficulties.
1: Oh, no, I know. I was telling the Diakos. This is... He was showing off because the Iowinians, or whatever you call them, the dress, I mean, what, how they look is like this girl that did a field goal kick.
0: Now, hold on here.
3: Okay. What did you say?
2: He's got a punter's body.
0: No, Danny's got a good body.
1: Yeah, he does.
0: You got to understand, you two cannot be, you guys can't be the expert of what most men's body look like. Well, you just can't.
3: Can't we at least be a fair arbiter of what is like okay for a certain age?
0: But you're not.
3: Sure we are.
0: No, you guys are not being fair with regards to how the average person's body.
3: But we're agreeing with
2: he's
3: you.
2: He's not an average person, Bubba. You're saying he's a superstar, $60 million a year man, as on the same level as Stephen A. Smith, and he's taking off his shirt. I'm expecting a bigger payoff.
3: Well, Stephen A. Smith's not taking his shirt off.
2: Yeah, Stephen A. Smith, I would throw up if he took his shirt off.
0: Well, we don't know that.
2: Junior college basketball.
0: We don't know. We don't know anything. So let me. What's this here?
1: Well, this is what I sent you.
0: No, this is the field goal kicker, or
1: the girl. Not this. I don't know what this is.
4: I'm stuck. Right?
1: This one, yeah. Right. This is earlier on. Like this is what a typical Iowa chick looks like. I mean, they had to like come up with.
4: For $1 million, I've got Finley to the hospital. All you gotta do is put a football 33 yards.
0: How long is this? 33 yards? 23 yards? 23 yards?
1: Yeah, she's in Crocs or.
4: Is there beer in heaven?
3: Yes. Oh my God, she's wearing slippers from Deadpool.
0: Did she even kick it?
1: She missed. She whiffed. That. So I mean, like, this is where game day has kind of just like jumped the shark.
3: You telling me in all of Iowa, there's not a better looking person to try to like make that kick?
0: And how do they pick these people? Is it just randomly through like a raffle?
1: Supposedly random.
3: Oh, that's random.
0: Like a raffle?
1: Yeah, supposedly.
4: All you gotta do is put a football 33 yards.
2: She's like a tiger with stripes.
3: But, you know, by the way, Lummy, that doesn't really represent everyone who's an Iowa fan, because I went to the Florida State game where there's a bunch of jackasses in those same overalls. There's those overalls in every campus.
2: They built like that?
3: Yeah, no, not the girls at Florida State.
1: Well, I was saying also with Caitlin Clark's dress and then, you know, like Pat McAfee ripping his shirt off. It was just...
0: Yeah, I want to think that Pat McAfee's better than that.
1: He is.
0: You know, like I want to think that that's not necessarily good for his brand, right? I mean,
3: yeah.
0: But then again, maybe it might be good for his brand. I don't know.
3: We're talking about it.
0: I mean, yeah. I mean, we're talking about it. I mean, was it?
3: The handcuff thing is hilarious to me, though, that he couldn't get his own shirt off of and that he his own and bit then, and got then he, him. He got and, bit by his own bit.
0: And then he sits there in peacocks.
3: I mean, Dan and I agree with you.
2: About what?
3: He said he didn't. He thought this was a little jump in the shark, getting shirtless and
2: yes,
3: all. He
2: gave, I agree 100%.
3: Bubba gave him all the props in the world, but when you watch that piece,
2: looks like a douchebag.
3: Is it go where she touches him?
0: No,
3: was she shirtless?
2: She probably stopped after you took his shirt off because she was so cringed.
0: I'm actually going to rewatch the segment today and take actually time stamps how many times. And maybe it was only just I quickly tuned over and probably only saw 10 minutes of this. But in 10 minutes, I thought that she touched his arm like three times. Anytime they would go round robin, he would answer, and then she would be the next one. They were doing their prediction as to who was going to win, and every time, it looks like for the last couple of times, she would like physically reach out and touch his left arm. And I'm like, man, people don't touch each other like that unless they're very close. And so I just off the top of my head said, they're effing.
2: Are you going out as Pat McAfee for Halloween this year?
0: No, Dan, I'm not going as anybody. So I just thought it was a little jump the shark-ish that, like, yes, Pat. It's like almost, I think, here's the thing. The average person that likes Pat probably is somewhat envious of how good a shape he is, how much money he makes, and we can't take off our shirt. And so it maybe for some of us, we think it's a little douchey to take off your shirt.
2: I'd say, Bubba, that 99% of the women that saw it and 50% of the men that saw it thought it was douchey.
0: But then again, people can be like, oh, you know, you're just a fat ass and you couldn't take off your shirt, so you're jealous. And I'm not jealous.
3: I bet it's a 50-50, Bubba. I bet it's probably 50% of the guys loved it and 50% of the guys hate it. I don't think you can call it 90-10 on that.
2: 90% of the girls thought it was cringe.
3: You know, there's absolutely a lot of girls that like, you know, firefighter calendars, Dan. Come on.
0: There's a lot of young girls that like doctors and lawyers, too. You would attribute that, right? You know, there's not a shortage of women that are looking for doctors and lawyers.
2: Right. I'm sure he's got a lot of hoes to hold.
0: I think he's happily married. I don't think that there's that case at all. When we return, Stephanie White fired as the Fever coach, as she should be. I saw enough of her. She can't
2: back up her kids.
0: Yeah, she can't.
2: She can't back up her players.
0: She's horrible.
2: She is horrible.
0: And Sophie Cunningham is an unrestricted free agent. I think the Fever are in trouble. I think they're losing Kelsey Mitchell, which that might not be bad. She might be, even though she led the league in scoring, I think, this year, and she's probably going to win the MVP. I don't know if there's enough room in that backcourt for her and Caitlin. You know, I mean, you're the bigger.
1: Yeah, no, I would say they're probably going to let her go. I mean, yeah, Caitlin Clark just, there isn't enough of room for both of them. It'd be like, you know, Michael Jordan had
0: meanwhile Kelsey had a better shooting percentage and a better 3-point from the arc than Caitlin, and had a higher points per game.
1: Yeah.
0: But

0: get rid of Shadura is because he's making them money. He's one of their most popular players, even if he's not playing. Sophia Cunningham is one of the most popular players in the WNBA. A lot of people know who she is. She is making them money. They should never let her go.
1: You're exactly right. Between jersey sales and people that are actually buying a ticket to attend the game, you know, she's only second behind Caitlin Clark. And so, yes, the Fever should retain her. I think it's a bad look if they let her go.
0: And the Bucks should hire Stephanie White as their new head coach.
2: Can't get any worse.
0: Couldn't get any worse.
1: Your singers, Dan, aren't hitting like they used to, my friend.
3: One, two, three.
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1: Jay is in the studio today. Dr. Dan wants to take off his shirt and swears that he's only 49 years old. It all works. As reported, the Indiana Fever have announced that they are parting ways with head coach Stephanie White after 2 years. If you can't take... Well, here's the deal. They've not given her a big man, or I should say a big woman. They, you know, like that. Is it the Boston girl? Then she at one time, I think, was a number one overall pick, and the Aaliyah Boston. I think that's their big person. That's their center. They have Caitlin Clark, obviously. They got, you know, Kelsey Mitchell. Sophie Cunningham is the sixth off the bench. I think the Aaliyah Boston chick is their big girl in the middle. And I think she's fairly undersized. I think she's like 6'2", 6'3". You know, they need, I think the high profile big girls in the league now are 6'6", aren't they?
3: How tall is Brittany Griner? She's like 6'8".
1: She's 6'9".
4: Yeah, she's 6'5".
1: Aaliyah Boston, 6'5"?
4: Yeah.
1: Well, she doesn't play 6'5".
4: No.
1: You know, like, if she was as good at her center position as the rest of the team, that's where I think they're lacking, is their center position. And I've become a little bit of an Indiana Fever, you know, fan, if you will. I'm glad to see this bitch go, because like Dan said earlier, she didn't support the, you know, like when...
5: Her locker room.
1: Yeah. And like when, you know... Caitlin Clark was getting flagrant fouls. She wasn't mad enough about it. She at one time, you know, kind of gave some flowers to the opposing team. She's all worried about
3: that. She's an asshole. And if you see some of the press conferences after the games, Bubba, where how like Caitlin Clark and Sophia Cunningham and other players are literally like putting their hands down, their heads down, and covering their heads with a towel because she's saying such outrageous things as a head coach and not supporting her teammates. You can see the dynamic. They freaking hated her. She lost the locker room too.
4: She's an Indiana girl too.
1: Yeah, she's an Indiana girl. Yeah. I think she played in the league.
5: I don't know if you can call her a girl. That may offend her.
4: Yeah. Yeah, she did. She
3: birthing person.

0: receiver.
1: She's an Indiana birthing person.
2: Did she play for Purdue?
0: Yes, I believe she did. Yeah.
2: Well, she's gone now. I don't know. Can you hire a man to be a coach?
0: Yeah, they're men.
1: They used to.
2: Yeah, but I mean, in today's world, mm-hmm. can you hire a man to be a WNBA coach? Or does that completely throw the woke-ass police completely insane and say a man can't be in the lot?
1: Imagine if Michael Jordan came in and said, you know what, I'm going to coach a team.
2: No, I think Michael Jordan would be like, I don't want these drama-filled bitches. I got enough.
1: Steph Curry?
2: I got the NASCAR hillbillies to worry about now.
1: You know what? You're right. Yeah. He already infiltrated that, and he's starting to win.
2: Yeah, well, no, he's arguably one of the best owners out there.
1: Yeah. And one of the best business people and sportsmen of our lifetimes.
2: I have so much respect for that guy.
1: Unbelievable.
2: The only thing he didn't succeed at was when he was the owner of the Charlotte Hornets, oddly enough. At one time, he owned them all. He was only a partial owner, then he went to majority owner, and then he went and bought where he owned it all. So, there was nobody could override him, and he never did anything with the Charlotte Hornets as many... How many years did he own... hey, Alexa, how many years did Michael Jordan own the Charlotte Hornets?
1: Did he lose money or sell for a profit?
2: Oh, no, he probably killed it.
1: I'm sure, because we bought the Bucks for nothing. It's worth, billions.
2: $4 billion, $3 billion. Yeah, the Glazers
1: $270 or something.
2: The Glazers paid $195.
0: $192, $195.
2: And I think the Bucks are valued at $2 billion or more. Hey, Alexa. I don't know.
1: She didn't give me an answer to the other question.
0: He bought it in 2006, and I think he sold it in 2019.
3: So right before NASCAR.
2: Yeah. He made. Hey, Alexa, how much did Michael Jordan make when he sold the Charlotte Hornets?
4: Jordan cashed out on the Hornets for about $3 billion total. With his 80% stake, that's roughly $2.1 billion before taxes, leaving him around $1.1 billion net, plus a lingering 10% slice worth another few hundred million.
2: It's my understanding from her report that he still owns 10 points of it.
0: Yeah, he does. He bought it for $275 million.
1: Brilliant.
0: And then obviously
2: he netted $1.2 billion?
0: Yeah.
2: He netted?
0: Yeah.
2: Yeah, he doesn't want anything to do with the WNBA.
1: You're right.
2: He's like, please, I don't want anything
1: to
2: do with
1: it.
2: It is way beneath him. Here's Sophie Cunningham, I guess, kind of explaining that she potentially is an unrestricted free agent and how, I know, how many people hate us and the ill will that's directed towards us in various places. I can only imagine. Now, as much as we like Sophie Cunningham, right?
0: Yeah.
2: There's probably just as many people that are on the other side of the spectrum.
0: There is.
2: They hate her.
0: And she kind of calls out some of the players, too.
5: Us women in sport.
2: Which, by the way, this woman, I feel, is really, really on point and really speaks the truth. She's got the best message, and I think the best, I just really feel like her message and the way she rolls is really on point and aligns with kind of how I feel.
3: Do you like her more because of the way she plays or the way she talks after she plays?
2: Both. Okay. I like both.
1: Me too.
5: Us women in sport. I'm going to say just women in sport because that's my occupation and I have lived this. We yell from the rooftops.
2: By the way, she makes so much sense here. She really does. She's really the one of the very few in the WNBA that makes sense. And listen to this. She completely navigates through this very, very, very graciously.
5: That we want equality, that we want to be treated like the men, that we want all this stuff and we deserve all these things. And we do. We do deserve it, right? But if you're asking for all these fans to come and you have new fans who are real sports fans and they come and do something that a sports fan would probably do if you're on the opposing team, and then we're going to go for them for just pointing, saying that you fouled, grow up. What are we doing? We ask all these things. And then once people come out and support us, we get mad and it's inappropriate. And then us athletes need to be treated better. And these fans need to be more supportive and not say anything negative. season.
2: Oh.
5: Maybe sometimes two seasons.
2: Had to dump it because she said, which to me, I don't understand why the FCC finds that word offensive. Like one of that, that's one of the words you can't say on legacy media is SH, you know, the acronym for poop.
1: Yeah, they're letting that fly now on Fox News and CNN and MSNBC.
2: They didn't used to.
1: Oh, yeah, they'll let shiz fly.
2: All right.
1: I hear it on Greg Gutfeld.
5: Reasons of people coming after who I am, my character, what I stand for, X, Y, Z. I could go on and on. And I've heard the worst of the worst. It's part of it. It's part of it. Like, who cares? Mm-hmm. Who cares? Like, you should be grateful to be on this platform. You should be grateful to be playing basketball for a living and inspiring the next generation. Like, if you really...
2: And she really is buttoned up, and she's got it. She's got the message that the entire... Well, you know, quite frankly, that the commissioner should be echoing. This is how the instead of that block rocking bitch that they got that won't even identify what a woman is, which might potentially allow men that identify former NBA guys that, you know, average 13 and 14 points in the NBA that'll come in and literally, if these two guys or these men are allowed to play, I'm not kidding you. It's going to be like when Wilt Chamberlain scored, you know, 100 points. You're literally going to throw it into a guy who's 6'11". There's nobody in the league that's that tall. And a guy that's only a couple years removed from being, you know, an NBA, you know, superstar, so to speak, or an NBA mid-level guy. Every play is going to be inbounded to the big, tall, black guy in the middle. And he's just going to just blip. Like, nobody can stop him. Put all five people on him. They can't outjump him. Just throw it up high. He'll grab it, and he's going to dunk.
1: Well, Sophie Cunningham is arguably one of the 50, you know, best women basketball players in the nation. You know, I'm not going to put her top five, but she's, you know, she's in the WNBA. She's one of the best.
3: She's near the top five.
1: She's only 6'1", 155.
2: Right.
1: And she's playing with these 6'9" beasts. A bit, and what would they do with Enos Freedom?
2: Yeah.
1: It would be unbelievable. It's going to be 50, 60 points a game.
2: Yeah. I mean, and that's when he's tired.
1: It'd be keep away, like hold the ball over their head. Like literally, like, they're not going to do anything.
2: It would be like if we played with fourth graders.
1: Right.
2: And you know, we're 5'10 to 6'1, and they're, you know, 4'5. or you know what, they're 5 foot.
1: Yeah,
2: because we're 10 inches. I don't think, you know, this Enos guy is 10, but
1: he was a number one pick.
2: I think the Enos guy and the other, I think they're at least 3 to 4 inches taller than the tallest WNBA girl, and they're just gonna they're men.
1: And he said, if you just simply define a woman, I'll withdraw. Respectfully
2: but
1: withdraw.
2: The commissioner is a complete absolute insane bitch, and this and to this day, I don't know if they're going to wait till after the
0: no, she's retiring.
2: She is
1: the commissioner too.
2: Oh, yeah. That's new. That must have just came down.
0: Yeah, she's retiring at the end of the year.
1: So we're going to have a definition then, Bubba, before next draft. We're going to have to.
2: I'll tell you what I would go for, Jay. Is I would go for Michael Jordan being the commissioner.
1: Oh.
2: I would go for that. Yeah. I'd go for
3: beneath
2: Larry.
3: Him, just
2: I'd
3: like go, you said before, it's kind of beneath him.
2: I'd go for Larry.
1: No profit there.
2: You're right.
1: No profit there. What do? You just take heat for never, you know. He always said, I'm not going to get political. Republicans and Democrats buy sneakers.
2: How about like a Cheryl Miller?
1: Yes.
2: Or, you know, somebody like that.
1: Reggie Miller's sister. Yes. She would have some serious credibility.
2: Yes. Oh, yeah.
1: Let it be a meritocracy where you win with merit.
2: Yep.
1: But when you have the commissioner that can't define what the W is in the WNBA, it's time for you to go.
2: Yep.
5: Then you're going to get sports fans, and that includes pointing, that includes getting yelled at, probably be getting called names, with all the praise and all the great things.
2: And the W, if you will, and how they handled this particular situation just absolutely would scream why the commissioner needed to resign. This woman here, the Asia Wilson, knocks down Sophie Cunningham. They went flagrant on her at all.
1: No, they didn't pay attention to the foul.
2: It was a regular foul.
0: And no, they called the foul on...
2: They called it on Sophie Cunningham.
0: Yeah. Yeah.
2: So they called it on her.
5: Come with it. You also got to look at the negative side. And I'm not saying that this guy did anything wrong. I don't think he did absolutely anything wrong.
1: That's right.
5: And if you want to get technical, you know that...
2: Now look at this. The Asia Wilson chick continues to walk towards this dude. And let me, I think we broke it down. She makes seven steps to him.
0: Yep.
2: To from the baseline to his seat, she walked seven times. He made a half a step gesture, and his wife pulled him back down to his seat.
1: And now, make this Michael Jordan. Suspension. If he was walking towards a fan and he was going at a fan like this for pointing at him and saying, you could say, you suck. That was a foul. You could say, you effing suck. You say whatever you want.
2: You suck, Jordan. You suck.
1: You suck. You know, how about when they free throw? Everyone's
2: 23
1: screaming.
2: Sucks.
1: Right. That's all the guy did was point at her and say, that was a foul.
2: That's a foul. And this, again, if you want to be treated like men and you want to have a league that is as successful as the men that participate in the same sport as you do under the sanctioning body of the NBA, then you have to act like them.
1: Yep.
2: You have to act like them. And I can't, outside of the Ron Artest malice in the palace, I can't tell you the last, you know, NBA star that did this to a fan.
1: You're right.
3: He got suspended for a whole season, essentially,
1: right.
3: Bubba.
1: Exactly.
3: And this dumb bitch should have been suspended for the rest of this season.
5: You know, that could have
3: they didn't follow the rules. If you do that, she's supposed to get a technical, get kicked out, and be suspended for what, two games?
2: One game?
0: One.
2: But, yeah, she got nothing.
3: Nothing.
2: She got nothing.
1: Not even a penalty? A fine?
2: Nothing.
1: Not even a fine? Five bucks?
3: Nothing. Not a dollar.
2: Nothing.
3: Intimidated the guy, had to be unreasonably and unlawfully restrained.
1: Call me, buddy. Diacola.
5: But you know, she's like the LeBron James of our.
2: Hold on, let me go here. Let me just go here. Hold on here.
3: She got my face in the stands. She'd have gotten hit.
5: I don't think he did absolutely anything wrong.
2: Oh, Dan, you're not gonna. I know you might take your shirt off, but don't hit her.
1: Take his shirt off.
5: If you want to get technical,
2: here we go. Oh, ready? Okay, so right here. Hold on. Hold on.
5: You know that could have cost first.
2: Okay, boom. We're officially on the baseline now. Yep. Watch the steps. Ready?
5: One. But you know, she's like the LeBron James of our league, and so of course they're not going to suspend her. So I'm not even going to get into that.
2: Seven. I was right. Seven steps. She made seven steps towards the guy, and all he said was, that's a foul. That's a foul.
3: He was already standing up.
2: He could have said, dumb bitch, too.
1: Yep.
2: If he wanted to. I mean, don't think that Larry Bird and Magic Johnson and LeBron James and all that, that's a foul, you son of a bitch.
1: The catcalls those guys get in the rival arena, come on.
5: With it. You also got to look at the negative side. And I'm not saying that this guy did anything wrong. I don't think he did absolutely anything wrong. And if you want to get technical, that could have cost for a suspension. But, you know, she's like the LeBron James of our league. And so, of course, they're not going to suspend her. So I'm not even going to get into that. But
2: which is the problem in itself.
1: Yep.
2: Which is the double standard problem in itself, and is why your commissioner now will be forced to retire, because any other commissioner, regardless if it's the LeBron James of your league or not, would have said, we have, you know, penalties in place for these type of interactions. If you approach a person in the stands, you know, have a, you know, an interaction with them to the point you are thrown out of the game. It's a technical. You're thrown out of the game and you're suspended for another.
5: Should have been. You know, something should have happened there. The two people who came off the bench onto the court, that should have happened. And
2: by the way, this is the woman who got called for the foul on this particular situation. This is the woman that took the majority of the heat. Her team was penalized for this particular action. I mean, talk about the most unfair thing ever. The team that was innocent in this exchange got penalized. And the team that committed the violation got nothing.
5: So I think there's definitely a double standard. I think, of course, we wanted her to play. Like, I think that makes for good basketball. I'm not asking for that. And I don't think it would have been, if we would have won and she wouldn't have been there, I don't think it would have been fair. Like, I think we would have gotten a lot of backlash from that. But I think for someone pointing and saying that the foul was on you, like, grow up. I'm over it. Grow up. And then people are saying that me going on TikTok and saying it's a year for the point, like, who would have thought someone pointing would just cause so many people to go into a mental spiral. Like, that says a lot more about you and your mental status than...
2: And a lot about the league.
5: Anything that the fans are doing. So, I'm over it.
2: And I just hope that Indiana re-signs her, because I think they're going to have a PR nightmare if they don't. Man, Jay, if anybody that's listening to the show ever gets into, I'm doing a testimonial for Diaco Law. 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
2: Immediately.
6: Ordered to pay.
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1: That must be brutal.
2: Million. It is. She
1: died. I told you, the worst things, the best cases are the worst human tragedies, yep. Which is hard as I get older. But look, let's see what this looks like.
6: Uber has been ordered to pay $40 million to the Laguna Beach family after they say their daughter's Uber driver kicked her out of the car.
2: This poor woman was drunk. She knows she'd been overserved, Jay. She knew that she could not be behind the wheel, so she responsibly summoned an Uber. For whatever reason, they kicked her out on the Santa Monica Highway, and she got killed.
7: ABC's Trevor Ault has the ABC News exclusive.
8: Well, Philip and Colleen, Uber advertises their services as a safe way to get home after drinking. And that's what this family tells me their daughter was trying to do before she was kicked out of her Uber on the freeway, the 73 freeway, and she was killed right there on the highway. And now, after a years-long legal battle, the judge says both the driver and Uber are responsible.
9: This morning, Uber has been ordered to pay a staggering $40 million to the family of Emily Normandin Parker. The 23-year-old UCLA graduate was struck and killed on a Southern California highway after her Uber driver kicked her out of the car in the middle of the night.
10: You believe Uber put profits over your daughter's safety?
11: Absolutely.
12: Oh, absolutely.
9: Emily's parents say their daughter and her friend were coming home from a night of drinking and dancing when the friend threw up in the back of the Uber. The driver became enraged, pulling over here on California State Route 73 in the Gore Point. That small triangle of space between the exit ramp and the freeway. It's illegal to stop there.
12: He chose to pull over there and demand money and kick him out of the car. All I can think that Emily was doing, her friend and the driver arguing, was to get help. They argue. Emily gets hit while they're arguing.
9: After years of arbitration, the family learned as many as 6 other passengers had complained to Uber about that driver.
13: Driving on the wrong way on a one-way, erratic driving, almost hitting pedestrians.
2: So Jay, would that put Uber even more at risk? Meaning like this guy had a history of having, you know, bad interactions and various things. So, you know, at that point, it's called illegal retention or something like that.
1: It's negligent hiring and retention. So one is hiring someone that has, you know, a bad track record, a bad driving record. That's negligently hiring. Or retaining someone is someone who has tickets or has events or has, you know, negative impacts as an Uber driver that could affect their ability to make good decisions.
2: Right.
1: And that's a problem.
2: That's
1: now, I had a case, believe it or not, and I can't say the name of the rideshare company.
2: No, we don't want to.
1: That was almost identical to this, where intoxicated client.
2: I just dumped that.
1: Okay.
2: So rideshare place. Yeah,
1: rideshare driver is going the wrong way on the Howard Franklin. And my client protests drunk and loud. And he's left on the side of the Howard Franklin.
2: Mm-hmm. This Same is thing. Very,
1: and
2: very
1: he tries
2: similar.
1: To walk across the street, across the highway, and he gets hit by a car. Really bad broken ankle, fracture, surgery. Terrible case. The only difference is he didn't die.
2: Right.
1: But the argument is you have a duty to let someone off at a safe place. You can't let them off in the middle of a highway. If he'd gotten off at the exit and he'd let them off at a 7-Eleven or wherever, he would have been fine. Mm-hmm. She vomited in his car.
2: Instead, they let him off right there at whatever. What's that place called? What they call that little?
1: The Gorge or something like that. It's like that little triangle where everything's hidden, too. It's actually a very dangerous place, probably more dangerous than the shoulder of the highway.
2: It's the little bit of ground that separates the off-ramp from the highway.
1: Exactly.
2: It's that little bit of real estate that, you know, you can start branching off onto the exit. But, you know, it splits the exit from the highway.
3: But, this, yep. Bubba, these laws go back to early cabs, because when you're livery, there is a duty to, again, like Jay said, put you in a safe place. And so this is a common law precedent for decades.